0: Still over in Delta, although the calls have kind of dried up. It's 104th Street in between Ladder and Trunk Road leading up to about 59th Avenue. It's causing a big southbound delay on the 99 as you work your way up to Ladder and Trunk Road. And over on the Alice Fraser Bridge, hearing about that stalled vehicle southbound at the north end with the right lane blocked off. So if you're stuck in the east-west connector eastbound around the S-curve, that's what's going on. Once you get past that situation on the Alice Fraser, you should be free and clear. Keep your eyes on the road. If there's anything else, it's star or pound 1130 with traffic by Jim Patterson, Volvo Cars North Vancouver. 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Now we're in the Penfold Roofing and Solar Weather Center with meteorologist Carl Lamb.
1: Mostly sunny conditions across Metro Vancouver. Temperatures are getting up to 20 degrees by the coast, up to about 23 away from the water. And then for tonight, it is mainly clear as we drop down to an overnight low of 11 degrees.
0: Still hanging out at 19 degrees.
2: 11:30 news time, 5:03. To our top story, a business has been damaged in the latest shooting in Surrey. Police say this one happened in downtown Cloverdale along 175th Street near 58th Avenue.
3: No one was hurt. Surrey police haven't figured out what the motive was, but they say it isn't linked to the ongoing extortion crisis. A car that may be connected to the case was found on fire a short distance away.
2: This is happening now on 11:30 News Radio. Fire crews in Abbotsford are battling a blaze south of the airport. It is not clear what is on fire, but smoke can be seen from all over. That barn fire in Delta, just off Ladder Trunk Road near Highway 99, appears to be out or close to it. Crews have been there for a couple of hours.
3: The issue of private property rights and indigenous land title is back on the front burner, thanks to Conservative leader Pierre Poilievre. He wants to put forward legislation that he says would protect private property rights following a pair of court rulings. 11:30's Dean Rexedler is hearing from a high-profile First Nations leader who's pushing back against those plans.
4: Terry Teagy is the regional chief of the BC Assembly of First Nations. He says all the talk about people losing their homes and businesses because of the Cowichan Tribes decision or the Musqueam First Nations agreement with the feds is flat-out wrong. Teagy says First Nations are being scapegoated.
5: I think we need to be clear that First Nations are not interested in private property, but rather to come to some sort of agreement with all levels of government in terms of unextinguished rights.
4: He says that's the key and the courts will figure it out. The TG adds fee simple land, a private property, and First Nations rights and title can all coexist. I'm Dean Rexedler.
2: Attorney General Nikki Sharma says the province is very pleased the Supreme Court of Canada will hear her government's appeal of a landmark case. It found that BC's mineral claims regime was inconsistent with the United Nations Declaration on the Rights of Indigenous Peoples, as embodied in provincial law known as DRIPA.
6: We can find a solution together through legislation, and we can seek clarity from the Supreme Court of Canada on those particular issues.
2: The ruling prompting several unsuccessful attempts by Premier David Eby to amend or suspend parts of DRIPA, which pushed his government to the brink before announcing additional talks.
3: 5:06 at 11:30 News Radio, 19 degrees under sunny skies. And your drive at 5 continues. The Integrated Homicide Investigation Team is taking over the case of a missing man from Lions Bay. Stuart McLean hasn't been seen since last Friday. Squamish RCMP were leading the investigation, but won't say why it's been turned over to IHIT. Police will only say they've uncovered evidence that's led investigators to believe McLean was the victim of a homicide.
2: To Vancouver Island now, where a man from Saanich has been sentenced to 4.5 years behind bars after he pled guilty to voyeurism and child pornography charges. Investigators from across BC determined there were hundreds of victims after combing through all the evidence.
7: 39-year-old Yin Young Derek Chan learned his fate, a 4.5-year sentence after pleading guilty to a handful of voyeurism-related charges last fall. A police warrant found the Saanich man was in possession of thousands of images and more than 28 hours of video stretching from 2017 to 2023. Saanich Police Deputy Chief Damien Kowalowicz says there are more than 650 women and girls impacted from this investigation.
8: It will shake the community. It will probably shake the province. And we realize the effect that something like this can have on community. This is an extreme breach of privacy.
7: Chan, who has a previous voyeurism conviction, has been in custody since January 2025. After time served, he has another 2.5 years left on his sentence. I'm Kyle Benning.
3: Several sex crimes charges have been laid against a 53-year-old Abbotsford man after investigations into cases involving two different women. There's a ban on giving out specific information, but we can say the first case back...

0: Bridge plays such a central role in keeping the region moving. It handles nearly $3 billion worth of goods movement annually. And each year, as Mayor Sim said, more than 13 million vehicles use it to connect with the downtown core.
1: Phase one of the project has already been completed. Phase two is set to be finished in 2028, and the project is expected to be completed by 2035. Now, much of the work will take place around the bridge supports below. However, more lane closures are expected in the coming years. I'm Maria Vinca.
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2: In a minute, a check of traffic and weather together on the ones.
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2: 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It's Kyle Balzer.
12: John, heavy delays for the Lionsgate Bridge with this crash southbound at the north end in the right lane. Cruiser on scene. Looks like this is a motorcycle might be involved in this one as well. Southbound is jammed in both directions on Marine Drive, eastbound from Park Royal, westbound now from Lloyd. Southbound on Taylor Way and Capilano are both crawling from their respective Highway 1 eastbound off ramps. So a heads up if you're heading along the upper levels there. Northbound, you are backed up all the way from Richard Street in downtown Vancouver. Expect heavy delays if that is part of your commute right now. And now with more from the 1130 Rogers Xfinity Internet Traffic Center, here's Alex Kerrigan.
6: Great stuff, Captain. Super Safe Disposal Traffic Patrol. The other route is looking quite busy on the upper levels from Lonsdale to the Ironworkers. Highway 1 also very dense all through Vancouver and Burnaby. No reports of issues through here. Portman Bridge, not so bad. Got to back up, though, because we did get a call about 10 to 15 minutes ago that the Alice Fraser Bridge situation is clear. Volume's no better. Southbound is still really busy, leading up to about midspan. I mean, it's just a pinch better at the front of that line, but let's get a second opinion on that one at either star or pound 1130. There's still a lot of looky-loos on 99 southbound as they're staring at what remains to be a fire on 104th Street, just north of Ladner Trunk Road. 104th Street is closed in that area, but Highway 99 is just busy through this one. We work our way elsewhere. There was a call about a stall on the Pitt River Bridge reported eastbound at midspan in the far right lane. I'm seeing a noticeable westbound delay, so this one may need a recalibrated compass through this area. The stall on Highway 1 eastbound by 216th is over on the right lane, and then out in Abbotsford, crews are still dealing with that fire on just south of Huntington Road, and this is pulling eyeballs from Highway 1 eastbound, again, all through Abbotsford. 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We're in the Penfold Roofing and Solar Weather Center with meteorologist Carl Lamb.
13: Mostly sunny conditions across Metro Vancouver. Temperatures are getting up to 20.

0: 20 degrees by the coast, up to a 23 away from the water. And then for tonight, it is mainly clear as we drop down to an overnight low of 11 degrees.
1: Down at the airport, it's 19 degrees.
2: Thank you, Alex. Up next in sports with Marcus Fitzgerald, just getting underway. Game one of the Eastern Conference Final between the Montreal Canadiens and the Carolina Hurricanes.
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2: Mainly sunny, 19 degrees in Vancouver. Good afternoon. I'm John Ackerman.
3: And I'm Jim Benny. Here's what we're following for your drive at 5.
2: Another business in Surrey has been shot up, this one in Cloverdale, but police are not linking it to the ongoing extortion crisis.
3: Conservative leader Pierre Poilievre is proposing legislation he says would protect private property rights. But one BC Indigenous leader is already pushing back.
2: And still ahead, all aboard, the Canada Strong Pass is back for another summer.
3: 11:30 news time, 5:15.
2: That's time for sports from Sportsnet 650, your home of the Canucks and the Stanley Cup playoffs. It's Marcus Fitzgerald.
1: Getting underway in Raleigh, North Carolina, the Carolina Hurricanes have not played in forever. They are a victim of their own success. They've gone 8-0 in these playoffs. That's right. They haven't lost yet. Two sweeps. Meanwhile, the Montreal Canadiens, they're here in the Eastern Conference Final after playing two seven-game series, having won two Game 7s on the road. So to go into Carolina tonight and steal a game on the road, that would be impressive in a number of different ways. It is just getting underway. You can follow the action right now on Sportsnet and on CBC. Avalanche and the Golden Knights will resume tomorrow. Avs maybe a little bit desperate now after dropping the opener to Torts and Vegas last night. Sportsnet, as always, is where you can find all the action in the NBA playoffs, the Eastern Conference Finals, Game 2, Cleveland and the Knicks just getting underway as well. Sportsnet 360 is where you can find it tonight. Cavaliers melted down the stretch in Game 1. They would like to get a split in New York before things go back to Cleveland for Game 3 on Saturday. In the Bigs, the Blue Jays, no weather delay this time in the Bronx. They lead the Yankees 1-0. That is in the fourth inning of play on Sportsnet Plus. And on the links this week, it is not the PGA Championship. Bit of a letdown. The Byron Nelson, though, and there's a lot of Canadians in the field, including Mackenzie Hughes, is in a tie for 11th at 6-under par, just three shots off the pace. American Taylor Moore is in front after a 62 today. Sports at 15 and 45 past every hour. Honey Time, sportsnet.ca.
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2: 5:18, the province and BC Hydro announcing that the Sightsea Dam will officially be known as the John Horgan Dam and Generating Station. Forest Minister Ravi Parmar says it will honor the former premier and recognize his leadership and commitment to serving British Columbians.
13: John saw beyond the headlines of the day. He saw a growing province, more people calling British Columbia home, increasing demand for clean electricity, and the need to build the infrastructure the future generations would depend on.
2: Now, Horgan didn't support the project, but still allowed it to go ahead, even as costs ballooned. Site C became fully operational last year. Construction of the dam started back in July of 2015. Business owners say economic uncertainty is among the big issues keeping them from feeling optimistic about the future. Ryan Mitten is with the Canadian Federation of Independent Business. He says that group's latest barometer shows small business confidence has fallen to 50%. Among the lowest in the country.
14: Business owners tell us it's just too difficult to open a business right now. In fact, when we asked them, 63% of business owners in BC say would not recommend to someone else to start a business right now. And the result is that businesses are closing in British Columbia faster than they've been opening for the past three consecutive quarters.
2: Mitten says tax relief would go a long way toward boosting business confidence. He says the Federation is specifically asking the province to reverse its recent expansion of the provincial sales tax to professional services like accounting and security. Up next, a check of traffic and weather together on the ones. Kyle starts us off this time on the Lionsgate Bridge. 11:30 news time, 5:20.
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2: 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The Lionsgate Bridge. What's the update, Kyle?
16: Major gridlock, Jim, or John, in both directions. There's a crash involving a motorcycle southbound at the north end, blocking the right lane. So traffic is down to one lane each way. Northbound is crawling to the bridge from Richards along Georgia Street. Might want to find another route out of downtown if you can. Otherwise, you're going to be stuck there for a while. And southbound is jammed from Marine Drive to the crash. Eastbound from 11th, westbound from Lloyd. Southbound on both Taylor Way and Capilano Road are both backed up from their respective Highway 1 eastbound off-ramps. So consider the Iron Workers as an alternative, but with more on that from the 1130 Rogers Xfinity Internet Traffic Center, here's Alex Kerrigan.
17: Great segue, Kyle, from the Super Safe Disposal Traffic Patrol. Thank you very much. We are looking pretty busy for that Iron Workers. You're quite slow from about Lonsdale all the way to the north end of the bridge. That Highway 1 is slow westbound as well. That deserves a mention from First Avenue to the base of the bridge, but eastbound with the rush, very slow from around Hastings all the way to just after Willenden. And a lot of traffic making its way to the highway as well, messing on First Avenue all the way up to the highway, and likewise on Grandview Highway. Portman Bridge, not that bad. There's a vehicle incident on Highway 1 eastbound at the 216th off-ramp, causing a bit of a delay. And there's also that fire that we're hearing about out in Abbotsford. It's pulling eyeballs on Highway 1 eastbound. You're slowing down from Pearsonville up to Clearbrook, and then one more time right around McCallum. But the big slowdown is Huntington westbound in front of Clearbrook. We haven't heard much about that one. Give me a call at star or pound 1130. We are clear of the situation over on the Alex Fraser Bridge, southbound up around midspan. The right lane has reopened. The volume delay hasn't gone anywhere, though. You're still dense on the east-west connector from about number 8 road before the S-curve all the way up to the 91-91A split. This is also negatively impacting the Queensboro, as once you get there, you're still grinding from the 91A all the way on. If you see anything else, feel free to call it in at either star or pound 1130. 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Let's go to the Penfolds Roofing and Solar Weather Center with meteorologist Carl Lamb.
0: A good-looking Thursday across Metro Vancouver. Temperatures are between 20 to 20. 23 degrees today, and there is that northwesterly wind around 20 kilometers per hour, so it does feel pretty nice. It's nice and refreshing, too. And then for tonight, down to a low of 11 under a mostly clear sky. Then for tomorrow, sunshine and highs between 21 to 24 degrees. And then for Friday night, down to a low of 11. For Saturday, sunshine and 20 degrees. And then for Sunday, we'll start with some sun, but it gets pretty cloudy, and then we'll have rain showers coming in. For Sunday night, we'll have a high of 15.
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2: 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To our top story for your drive at 5, another business in Surrey has been shot up, this one in Cloverdale, but police not linking this to the ongoing extortion crisis. A car that may be connected to the case was found on fire not far from the scene. More on this and our other top stories coming up at 5:30 as your drive at 5 continues. It's 5:24. Pierre Poilievre says he and all of his Conservative MPs will campaign for Alberta to stay in Canada if that province heads into a separation referendum in the fall.
18: I want a strong Alberta within a united Canada. All Conservatives will be campaigning for Canadian unity in Alberta and potentially, we hope not, but potentially in Quebec as well.
19: He says the same commitment applies to Quebec if the Parti Québécois forms government and pushes for another referendum. Poilievre argues Ottawa should be doing more to cool separatist sentiments.
18: It is the job of the Prime Minister of Canada to unite the country. And as Prime Minister in waiting, I will begin that work myself. I will be campaigning across the province of Alberta, encouraging Albertans to stay as part of the Canadian family.
19: Poilievre says resource development, affordability, and federal policy changes are all key to keeping provinces in the Canadian fold. I'm Curtis Giroux.
2: The Canada Strong Pass is coming back next month, offering discounts on Via Rail travel and admission to museums and national parks throughout the summer.
20: Canadian Heritage says the pass will be available from June 19th to September 7th. It offers free entry to all Parks Canada sites and a 25% rebate on camping fees. On Via Rail trips, people under 18 traveling with their parents are free, and travelers between 18 and 24 years old get 25% off fares. All national museums and participating provincial and territorial museums and art galleries are also offering free entry for children under 18 and 50% off for people aged 18 to 24. Naira Ahmed, The Canadian Press.
2: And the BC Highway Patrol was so busy writing tickets along the Sea to Sky Highway over the May long weekend, it took them a few days to tally up the numbers, and they're not pretty. Mounties handing out more than 200 speeding tickets and 66 tickets for excessive speeding. At one point, they had four high-end Porsches and two motorcycles lined up waiting to be towed to the impound lot. The busiest day was Sunday the 17th, when 33 vehicles in all were impounded. Business is next.
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2: It's 5:26 in the Business Center. It's Chris McCusker.
21: Shares in Walmart today dropped by about 7%, the biggest one-day drop since 2023. A few headlines coming out of the company's latest earnings report, which was mixed overall. The retailer warned that fuel costs are squeezing the company's bottom line, and that could lead to higher prices for shoppers. The CFO says high-income consumers are spending with confidence, but low-income consumers are being more careful. This is a reference to the so-called K-shaped economy that we keep hearing about. It's a little more prevalent in the U.S., likely to be a concern for Walmart going forward. Now, despite the weight from this stock, it was still a winning day on Wall Street, and the Dow closed at a record for the first time since February 10th, up by 276 points, the S&P up by 13, the NASDAQ higher by 22. The price for oil today lower for a third day, down $1.91 to $96.35. Around lunchtime, emerging market currencies rose amid growing speculation about a peace deal between the U.S. and Iran. Now, the U.S. president did say yesterday a deal was close. While Iran's been talking about tolls on the Strait of Hormuz, the U.S. president wants it free of tolls. On Bay Street, the TSX higher for a second straight day. It was up by 247 points. 34,409, a little more than 100 points from its all-time high. Gold futures today higher by 0.2% to 4,543. At the Business Center, I'm Chris McCusker.
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2: It is the marathon comedy event of the season. Local comedian Graham Clark bringing back his 24 hours of stand-up fundraiser for a fourth straight year tomorrow night. This time, partial proceeds go to the Downtown Eastside Women's Center. Clark tells us how it works.
22: I'm on stage the whole time, aside from, you know, bathroom breaks. And I have a team of very, very funny comedians just constantly writing jokes that I deliver. And it gets crazier and crazier as the hours go on. And yeah, I know people who are showing up at 6 a.m. to come see the show. There's some people that stay the whole 24 hours.
2: Graham Clark's 24 hours of stand-up takes place at the Little Mountain Gallery in Gastown from 8 o'clock tomorrow night until 8 p.m. Saturday. 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Terry Schintz is our news director. 11:30 news time, 5:30.
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3: Good afternoon. It's Thursday, May 21st. I'm Jim Benny.
2: I'm John Ackerman. Mainly sunny, 19 degrees in Vancouver. Here's what's coming up in your Drive at 5.
3: A shooting outside a Cloverdale business has not hurt anyone and is not tied to any extortion cases.
23: Saying First Nations are being scapegoated, the regional chief of the BC Assembly of First Nations is pushing back against the plan from Conservative leader Pierre Poilievre.
24: A Saanich man is behind bars after police say they took on the most prolific voyeurism investigation in Canadian history.
25: The City of Vancouver and TransLink are injecting millions of dollars into seismic upgrades for a critical bridge that serves as a key link to the downtown core.
1: We are now fully underway from Carolina. It is game one of the Eastern Conference Final. The Montreal Canadiens trying to keep the magic on the road going. It's coming up in sports at 45.
21: Bay Street higher for a second day, even as oil pulled back again. And it was a winning day on Wall Street with a record high on the Dow. Business at 56.
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16: Well, Jim, John, sadly, there's been very little movement on this crash involving a motorcycle on the Lionsgate Bridge. It's still blocking the southbound right lane at the north end, and the bridge is down to one lane both ways until this clears up. Northbound is backed up well into downtown Vancouver, now from Hamilton along Georgia Street there. And southbound is backed up onto Marine Drive, eastbound from 11th Street, westbound from Pemberton, and southbound on Taylor Way and Capilano are both still jammed from Highway 1, respectively. And now with more from the 11:30 Rogers Xfinity Internet Traffic Center, here's Alex Kerrigan.
17: Yeah, it's not fun out there, Calvin, the Super State Disposal Traffic Patrol. Thank you very much. We are still looking pretty heavy on the upper levels leading up to Nanworkers, Highway 1 through Vancouver. Through Burnaby, it will open up, but you got to get the Willingdon to get really through that. To the Portman Bridge, you're not so bad, but I want to back up because it appears that it's just road work on low heat eastbound by Lake City Way, but that delay is worth calling out as well. Highway 1 through Abbotsford, still slowing down, mostly around Clearbrook, and it's looking better on Huntington Road, east and west. If you've got more updates, you know what to do. The Pitt River Bridge is in the chat. We are looking at a police incident westbound right around midspan with the far right lane blocked off. So low heat westbound getting pushed back well past Kennedy Road / Old Dooney Trunk Road. So yeah, westbound is quite busy. Eastbound is getting through there though. And the Alex Fraser Bridge, it's not really the problem anymore. Stall's been cleared up. East-west connector super messy though. Eastbound from just before the S-curve all the way up to Westminster Highway, where it stays busy is the Queen Queensborough. Extremely busy. It's working on the 91-8 northbound. If there's anything else, feel free to call it in at either star or pound 1130. Your traffic is by Hub Cycling's Go By Bike Week. Stuck in traffic? Give cycling a try. Log your bike rides from May 30th to June 5th at hubcycling.ca for a chance to win prizes. We're in the Penfold Roofing and Solar Weather Center now with meteorologist Carl Lamb.
0: Mostly sunny for the rest of your Thursday across Metro Vancouver. Temperatures getting up to 20 degrees by the coast and up to about 23 as you head out towards Mission, White Rock, Maple Ridge, New Westminster, and Burnaby. And we do have a northwesterly wind around 20 kilometers per hour. So that does make things feel pretty nice overall. And then tonight, clear with a low of 11.
17: Still sunny and 19 degrees.
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3: Developing news on your drive at 5. Surrey police are on the scene of a shooting. The business on 175th Street and 58th Avenue in downtown Cloverdale is behind police tape.
2: Now, police say it doesn't look like anyone was hurt, and this is not linked to the extortion crisis either. A car that may be connected to the case was found burning not far away from the scene.
3: Crews are battling what's believed to be a barn fire in Abbotsford, southeast of the airport. Looks like the fire is on a property near Gladwin and Huntingdon. We've reached out to the fire department for more information. The barn fire in Delta has been put out. Crews arrived at the scene just off Ladner Trunk Road near Highway 99 just before 3:30. Doesn't look like anyone was hurt, and all the animals got out, too.
2: A high-profile Indigenous leader is pushing back against a plan by the federal Conservative leader Pierre Poilievre. After a pair of court rulings, Poilievre wants to bring in a law he says would protect private property rights. But 11:30's Dean Rex Seether reports the regional chief of the BC Assembly of First Nations says it's not necessary.
23: Terry Teagy says the reason is simple.
7: Fee simple land and private property and First Nations rights and title can all coexist.
23: He says it's misinformation and scapegoating of First Nations that are pushing this. Teagy says the Musqueam First Nations deal with the feds, and a few months earlier, a court ruling giving the Cowichan title over a swath of South Richmond showed that.
7: Certainly the Cowichan have stated time and again that they're not interested in private land, but rather in terms of reconciliation, reconcile their assertion of title to these lands.
23: He says First Nations are open to negotiations, realizing courts will likely have to get involved. I'm Dean Rex Seether.
3: Attorney General Nikki Sharma says the BC government will continue talks with First Nations, but still look at changing DRIPA. Her statement comes after the Supreme Court of Canada agreed to hear her government's appeal of a landmark case that found BC's mineral claims regime was inconsistent with the UN Declaration on the Rights of Indigenous Peoples, as embodied in DRIPA.
8: We've been pretty clear that we disagree with aspects of the decision, and in granting leave, we hope that we can make those arguments to the Supreme Court of Canada. I know that our factums are due in August. I'm hoping for a quick date for hearings.
3: Opposition from First Nations and members of his own caucus forced Premier David Eby to back off on changes to DRIPA until at least the next legislative session in the fall.
2: 11:30 news time now, 5:36, mainly sunny, 19 degrees in Vancouver. And your drive at 5 continues. The case of a missing man from Lions Bay is now in the hands of homicide investigators. Stuart McLean was last seen at his home last Friday. Police are not saying why the Integrated Homicide Investigation Team has taken over the case. The RCMP will only say it has new evidence to suggest that the 45-year-old was the victim of a homicide.
3: Saanich police call it Canada's most prolific case of voyeurism. 11:30's Kyle Benning reports a 39-year-old man has pleaded guilty and has been sentenced to 4.5 years behind bars.
24: Officers say Yin-Yung Derek Chan was first arrested in April 2024. After police executed a search warrant, they discovered more than 28 hours of offending videos. Investigators were able to conclude more than 650 women and girls were captured in those videos, which took place in public spaces, with some shot through the windows of homes. Those videos were captured over a 6.5-year span ending in November 2023. Given time served, he has roughly 2.5 years left on his sentence. Chan has a history of voyeurism. He was convicted after being caught filming a woman in a Victoria Mall change room. I'm Kyle Benning.
2: The federal government teaming up with the city of Vancouver and TransLink to upgrade the Cambie Street Bridge, ensuring it's up to snuff in case of an earthquake.
25: Ottawa says a $200 million investment will enhance the bridge's seismic resilience, with construction taking place over multiple phases. The Vancouver Granville MP says the federal government's share is more than $84 million through its Disaster Mitigation and Adaptation Fund. Tlaib Noor-Mohammed adds that these projects showcase the teamwork between different partners.
9: It's about working across municipal, it's across federal, it's across provincial, and of course it's across with TransLink to ensure that a joint set of priorities that matter to our citizens are what we're delivering on.
25: The 41-year-old span is one of the busiest links downtown and, in the event of a major earthquake, is considered an important emergency response route. The Cambie Bridge first opened in 1985. I'm Maria Vinca.
3: A Site C Hydro Dam in northern BC is being renamed for John Horgan, the former premier who passed away a year and a half ago. Premier David Eby says naming the John Horgan Dam and Generating Station reflects the nuance and the challenging decisions that confronted Horgan, who didn't support the project but allowed it to go ahead as costs ballooned.
10: He had misgivings about this project. As he famously said, there are many positions on the Site C Dam. I should know. I've held all of them.
3: Horgan's widow and their son attended today's naming ceremony in Victoria. Coming up next, the 11:30 News Radio Pacific Blue Cross Border Report.
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17: I got two lanes at Peace Arch, two lanes at PAC, one at Aldergrove, one at Sumas. We got 40 minutes at the Peace Arch and at the PAC. We got 5 minutes at Aldergrove and Sumas. That's all southbound. Northbound, I got four of a kind, less than five all across the board. Double check on the website, vancouver.citynews.ca/border.
3: And coming up in a moment, Lionsgate Bridge. We'll find out what's going on there. We have traffic and weather together on the one.
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3: 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And time once again for another update. Let's go to the Super Save Disposal Traffic Patrol and Kyle Bowles.
16: Well, Jim, I have good news. We are finally clear of the crash involving a motorcycle on the Lionsgate Bridge. This blocked the southbound right lane at the north end for an hour, but the damage has been done, sadly, for the afternoon rush. Looks like we're still down to one lane each way at the moment. Northbound is crawling from Homer in downtown Vancouver. Southbound is still jammed from Marine Drive. Eastbound from Keith Road, I should say, and westbound from Pemberton. Capilano Road southbound is no longer jammed from Highway 1. You're now only crawling from Gardens. Taylor Way, though, you are still backed up from the eastbound exit from Highway 1. And now with more from the 11:30 Rogers Xfinity Internet Traffic Center, here's Alex Kerrigan.
17: We can use that good news, Cop, from the Super Safe Disposal Traffic Patrol. Thank you very much. It's quite busy as you're working away for the second Narrows upper levels eastbound, quite dense. I also just want to call up McGill eastbound, getting pushed back all the way to Nanaimo northbound right now. It's a heavy leg getting up to the Ironworks. Once you're there, you're fine. Highway 1 westbound quite slow, and Highway 1 eastbound, all of it's pretty much through Vancouver. Through Burnaby, you will eventually start to open up. You're also finally looking better over on the east-west connector eastbound from around there, right around the S-curve to Westminster Highway, then getting onto the Alex Fraser Bridge. I got a call asking what's going on 91 southbound between 72nd and 64th. I don't have that in my script yet, but it appears whatever's going on is on 64th Avenue's southbound off-ramp from the 91. This could entirely be related to 104th Street being completely closed between 64th all the way down to Ladner Trunk Road. Ladner Trunk Road eastbound super busy leading up to Highway 10. All of this could could be related. If you got more, Star Pound 1130, 99 Southbound starting to open up on the 99 through Delta. And we will address the fact that it looks like the Pitt River Bridge has finally cleared its police incident westbound right around midspan and get your right lane back. Traffic is being brought to you now by Jim Patterson Hyundai North Shore. Lease a 2026 Tucson SUV from $99 weekly. Learn more at jphyundainorthshore.com. Now we're in the Bentonville Roofing and Solar Weather Center with meteorologist Carl Lamb.
0: Overall, it's a really comfortable day. There's a splash of humidity in the mix for today, too. Highs are between 20 to 23 degrees. Areas by the coast are a little more refreshing just because there is a northwesterly wind around 20 kilometers per hour. Tonight, clear and down to a low of 11. And then for tomorrow, a little bit warmer. Highs are between 21 to 24 with full sunshine.
17: And down at the airport, we're still looking sunny and 19 degrees.
3: The humidity, by the way, is 64%. Now you know. And coming up in just a moment, of course, we have sports with an update from the first period on the Habs game with Carolina.
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3: Still 19 degrees and sunny downtown. Good afternoon. I'm Jim Benny.
2: I'm John Ackerman. Here are the top stories we're following for your Drive at 5.
3: Police tape is up around a business in Cloverdale. There's been a shooting. Not linked, police say, to extortion crimes.
2: Two barns, two fires, one in Delta, the other in Abbotsford. There's lots of smoke, but it doesn't look like anyone's been hurt.
3: And still ahead.
22: The leader of the federal conservatives, Pierre Poilievre, says Alberta deserves a fair deal inside Canada and warns separation is not the answer to provincial frustrations.
2: It's 5:45.
3: Time for an update on sports from Sportsnet 650, home of the Canucks, and of course the playoffs. Here's Marcus Fitzgerald.
26: We've got action on the ice tonight. The Stanley Cup playoffs. It is the Eastern Conference final. The Montreal Canadiens coming off that emotional Game 7 overtime victory over the Buffalo Sabres. The Hurricanes, rusty. They haven't played in a little while. How rusty are the Canes? Rusty. I've used that word too many times already, but I use it because the Canadiens are up 3-1 halfway through the first period. They've been outshot in this game. They've just got that shooting percentage going. Cole Caulfield, Phil Deneau, and Alex Texier have scored three unanswered. And that was after the Canes scored 33 seconds into this hockey game. It's been a weird one so far, but Montreal has the lead. And if they can steal one on the road tonight, who knows? You can catch it right now on Sportsnet and on CBC. The Avalanche and the Golden Knights will resume tomorrow with Game 2. Waiting to see if we get Cale Makar back on the ice in the Avalanche lineup. The star defenseman missed last night. That didn't help the Avs as they lost 4-2 to Vegas. Catch that game tomorrow on Sportsnet as well. In the bigs, it is the Blue Jays and the Yankees. No weather delay this time in the Bronx. Toronto working with a 1-0 lead in the bottom of the fifth. You can catch that one on Sportsnet Plus. And in the NBA, the Eastern Conference Finals on Sportsnet 360. The Knicks roared back to win Game 1 against the Cavaliers a couple of nights ago. It is even so far after 12 minutes of play as the Cavaliers look for a split in that best of seven. Sports at 15 and 45 past every hour, anytime. Sportsnet.ca.
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3: Business owners are feeling the hit. The Canadian Federation of Independent Business is out with its latest barometer on small business confidence. The Federation's Ryan Mitten says the survey shows small business optimism is down another 5% to 50%, among the lowest in the country.
8: So what we're seeing is that concerns about fuel costs are spiking, and at the same time, confidence is dropping. The cost of doing business is too high, and that's causing business owners to get worried about their operations.
3: Mitten says economic uncertainty casts a huge shadow on businesses. Right now, he says, more businesses have been closing than opening in B.C. Members of Alberta Premier Danielle Smith's United Conservative Caucus have voted to ask her to call a referendum on the province's place in Canada. UCP members on the legislative committee voted with their majority to reject no votes from the opposition MDP. The premier has scheduled TV time, which should be taking place moments from now. Of course, we'll keep you updated on this story throughout the evening. And still on this topic, Conservative leader Pierre Poilievre says he'll personally campaign across Alberta to keep the province in Canada.
9: We unblock the resources. We get the federal government off the backs and out of the way of Alberta workers and small businesses so the province can prosper, reverse the gun grab, but all for the purpose of you making our country more united, more affordable, and more strong.
22: He continued to say that Prime Minister Mark Carney should be doing more to cool down separatist sentiment by supporting energy development and reducing what he's calling federal irritants.
9: I will be campaigning across the province of Alberta, encouraging Albertans to stay as part of the Canadian family.
22: Poilievre says Conservatives will oppose any renewed push for Quebec independence as well if the Parti Québécois forms government. I'm Curtis Giroux.
3: And more on this story now. This just in to 11:30 News Radio. Premier Danielle Smith says Albertans will be going to the polls in October to cast their vote on separation, but they won't actually be voting on whether to separate. Instead, she says they'll be voting on whether it's time to hold a binding referendum on quitting Canada. We'll have more on her televised address coming up for you later in the evening. In 60 seconds, an update on traffic and weather together on the ones.
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3: 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Back we go to the 11:30 News Radio Super Safe Disposal Traffic Patrol. 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
16: Well, Jim, crews are still tending to this barn fire in Delta. Here's what we know so far. This whole thing started at 3:30 p.m., and last we heard, crews were still dumping water on the barn. 104 Street is still closed in both directions between Ladder Trunk Road and 64th Avenue, and that expansion would certainly explain why Highway 91 southbound is crawling to the 64 on-ramp from 72nd Avenue. Ladder Trunk Road eastbound is crawling from 104 all the way to Scott Road as the detour, and a visual distraction still for Highway 99 southbound. You're slow in that direction from Ladder Trunk Road to the 91 interchange. And now with more from the 11:30 Rogers Xfinity Internet Traffic Center, here's Alex Kerrigan.
17: Thank you very much, Captain. Super Safe Disposal Traffic Patrol. We're still seeing some big delays out of the North Shore. So the crash on the Lionsgate Bridge lasted a little while. It's gone and out of the way right now. Where's my lane reader here? We're looking at one lane southbound and two lanes northbound for the Lionsgate Bridge deck. And yeah, they could use two lanes southbound right about now. It's tail away, still very busy about Inglewood all the way on. Cap Road is also busy, though. You're still from, looks like just before Garden Avenue all the way up to it. The upper levels really took it on the chin, too. Second Narrows is really busy. Upper levels is dense from Lonsdale to the Bridge Deck. Highway 1 stays busy through Vancouver, through Burnaby. Gets a little stop and go. You're a little slow at Kensington to the Portman Bridge. After that is pretty A-OK as well. And, I mean, Kyle talked about fire number one. That is the big one. There was another one out in Abbotsford, too. It's south of Huntington Road. We initially had it closer to Clearbrook. It could be closer to Gladwin. But volume delays have kind of dried up through the area. Not as much for a visual distraction, but Highway 1 eastbound by Abbotsford is still a little busy right around McCallum Road. You see something, call it in. Keep it safe, keep it hands-free, but let me know at either star or pound 1130. Again, safe and hands-free. 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
13: We've got sunshine today and temperatures are between 20 to 23 degrees. So again, a warmer day for sure as temperatures are above average, but not by all that much. And then for tonight, clear with a low of 11. For tomorrow, sunshine and just a touch warmer with highs between 21 to 24, cooling off to 11 tomorrow night. Then for Saturday, sunshine and 20 degrees. And then for Sunday, 15 with some morning sun. Then the cloud rolls in and we will have some rain showers coming in later Sunday night. And then it's also wet for Monday.
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3: Traffic and weather together every 10 minutes on the ones. Top story for your drive at 5. Nobody has been hurt in a shooting outside a business in Cloverdale. Police are still there. They've told us it doesn't look like it's an extortion case. Got little other information at this point. Also, a car fire in the area they're going at may be linked. They're not quite sure because the investigation is still in its early stages. All this coming up with our other top stories at 6 o'clock. 5:54 at 11:30 News Radio. In the States, two men are charged with creating AI-generated porn of female celebrities.
0: Federal prosecutors have charged two men with using AI to create nude videos and photos under a new law targeting deepfake pornography. They are among the first charged under the Take It Down Act. The law adds stricter penalties for pushing AI-created deepfakes. They each face up to 2 years in prison. The law also requires online platforms to remove AI-generated imagery within 48 hours of a victim's request. I'm Lisa Dwyer.
3: Well, it's a late-night finale everybody is talking about.
4: 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I will be watching tomorrow night.
5: 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Both Jimmy Kimmel Live and The Tonight Show starring Jimmy Fallon will air reruns Thursday to clear the way for Colbert's finale. Chuck Sievertson, ABC News.
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3: It's comedy for a good cause. Graham Clark's 24 Hours of Stand-Up is celebrating its fourth year of absurdity tomorrow night. So here's how it works. 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This time, it's for the Downtown Eastside Women's Center.
15: They provide services for women that are unhoused or between housing, and they do all sorts of great work with providing cosmetic or clothing or support. They do it all.
3: Graham Clark's 24 Hours of Stand-Up takes place at Little Mountain Gallery in Gastown starting at 8 o'clock tomorrow night and says until 8 o'clock the next evening. At least that's what he's hoping. Thou shalt not pretend to be a sexy priest. In Italy, there's a popular souvenir that is most definitely not affiliated with the Vatican.
18: On the crowded streets of Rome, especially near the Vatican, the smiling face of a very hot priest looks out from a souvenir stand advertising a 2027 calendar featuring him and 11 other sexy men of the cloth. In reality, cover model Giovanni Galizia and most of those inside are not priests, and the photos for each month haven't changed in more than 20 years. Galizia is now a 39-year-old flight attendant who says he posed for the calendar when he was 17 on a lark, and it's had no bearing on his life until this week when the story about the fake sexy priests surfaced. Sherry Preston, ABC News.
3: The dollar's down about a fifth of a cent. We'll have more on business coming up.
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1: A winning day on Wall Street and a record closing high on the Dow for the first time since February. It was up by 276 points, 50,285, the S&P up by 13, and the NASDAQ higher by 23. U.S. listed shares in Stellantis down by about 0.2% today after the carmaker unveiled a $70 billion turnaround plan. Now it's planning to push four core brands, Jeep, Ram, Peugeot, and Fiat. While in North America, it will add a new compact and mid-size pickup truck, as well as a new entry-level model for the Dodge brand. As well today, the Trump administration has agreed to award $1 billion to IBM to build a foundry for producing quantum computing chips. Shares in IBM today up by almost 12% for the best day since January of 2025. On Bay Street, the TSX was higher for a second straight day, up by 247, 34,409, a little more than 100 points from its all-time high. Shares in Lightspeed Commerce finishing lower by about 6%. The e-commerce company's fourth quarter adjusted earnings did miss the average estimate. The guidance also fell short. Gold futures today higher by 0.2% to 4,543. And then oil was lower for a third day, down $1.91 to $96.35. Iran says the latest peace proposal from the U.S. has partly bridged the gap, but conflicting reports about Iran's enriched uranium could be a potential setback. I'm Chris McCusker.
3: It's 5:59.
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23: Albertans will be voting on whether to leave Canada this fall. A referendum is scheduled for October 19th. This is Thursday, May 21st. I'm John Ackerman.
3: And I'm Jim Benny. Downtown right now, it's 19 degrees, still sunny, and here's what else is happening right now.
23: Police say a shooting in a business in Cloverdale this afternoon is not linked to the extortion crisis, but a car fire not far away may be connected.
24: Conservative leader Pierre Poilievre says we need to protect private property rights. A First Nations leader says instead, let's turn down the rhetoric.
25: An investigation and sentence that the Saanich police are calling unprecedented, with more than 650 victims.
26: A critical bridge that links commuters to downtown Vancouver will undergo major seismic upgrades after a joint $200 million investment.
27: Montreal Canadiens are having themselves a time, at least so far, in the opener of the Eastern Conference Final against the Carolina Hurricanes. We'll get into that coming up in sports at 15.
1: A TSX higher for a second straight day, even as oil dropped again, and a winning day on Wall Street with a record on the Dow for the first time in months. Business at 26.
3: 11:30 News Time, 6:01.
23: With the 11:30 News Radio Super Safe Disposal Traffic Patrol, with more on that fire in Delta, it's Kyle Balzer.
16: Yes, John and Jim Cruz are still battling this blaze. Last we heard, they were still dumping water on it. This started 2.5 hours ago and has led to major delays for all the nearby roads. 104th Street is closed in both directions between Ladder Trunk Road and 64th Avenue. That's pushing traffic back onto Highway 91 southbound from 72nd Avenue. Ladder Trunk Road eastbound is jammed from 104 to Scott Road. That's the prime detour to get to 64th Avenue. And this is also a visual distraction for Highway 99 southbound. Still, you're slow from the railway overpass to Highway 91.
7: 11. And now with more from the 1130 Rogers Xfinity Internet Traffic Center, here's Ryan Lidemark.
8: Thank you, Kyle, for the report from the Super Safe Disposal Traffic Patrol. Lionsgate Bridge all clear of a crash that was southbound at the north end, but it's really busy off the North Shore. Marine all the way up Taylor Way from the upper levels. Also Marine from Capilano Road and a downtown Vancouver. It is heavy on West Georgia. You are backed up all the way from Burrard, so it is a slow go. The Ironworkers, same deal. There's no problems on the bridge, but it's quite busy. Upper levels eastbound from Lonsdale, down the cut to the bridge deck, and then right through the Castiar as well, going westbound, and then heading east towards the Portman Bridge. That hasn't eased off yet. You're still busy in pockets through that Burnaby Lake area. Around the Queensboro Bridge, slowdowns for 91A from right around Howes. Still slow for Oak getting into Vancouver southbound from 57th. Massey Tunnel slows the counterflow southbound and the one lane northbound 99 backing up from 17A. And traffic is brought to you by... Actually, we'll get to that in just a minute. First, let's get the forecast from the 1130 from the Penfolds Roofing and Solar Weather Center. Here is meteorologist Carl Lamb.
9: A good-looking Thursday across Metro Vancouver. Temperatures are between 20 to 23 degrees today, and there is that northwesterly wind around 20 kilometers per hour, so it does feel pretty nice. It's nice and refreshing, too. And then for tonight, down to a low of 11 under a mostly clear sky. Then for tomorrow, sunshine and highs between 21 to 24 degrees. And then for Friday night, down to a low of 11. For Saturday, sunshine and 20 degrees. And then for Sunday, we'll start with some sun, but it gets pretty cloudy, and then we'll have rain showers coming in. For Sunday night, we'll have a high of 15.
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23: This is breaking news on 1130 News Radio. Premier Danielle Smith says Albertans will be going to the polls in October to cast a vote on separation. But it will not be a vote on whether or not to leave Canada.
3: So instead, Smith says they'll be voting on the timing for a binding referendum on bolting from, as she puts it, our home and native land. The question, should Alberta stay in Canada or take legal steps under the Constitution to hold a binding referendum on leaving Confederation? It'll be one of 10 put to Albertans in the October 19th referendum. Other questions will focus on topics like immigration.
23: Here at home, a business in Cloverdale has been shot up. Surrey police say it happened just before 2:30 this afternoon along 175th Street near 58th Avenue. The Surrey Police Service says no one was hurt. Police trying to figure out a motive, but say it doesn't look like the shooting is linked to the ongoing extortion crisis. A car that was found on fire a short distance away could be connected to the case.
3: Crews are still on the scene of a barn fire in Abbotsford. The fire is on a property south of the airport near Gladwin and Huntingdon Road. We've reached out to the fire department for a bit more information. It was the second barn fire this afternoon. The other one was in Delta, where crews put out a fire at a farm property just off Ladner Trunk. No one was hurt, and all the animals got out safely.
23: Conservative leader Pierre Poilievre's pitch to protect private property rights isn't going over well with a prominent First Nations leader in this province. 1130's Dean Rex Seidler has more from the regional chief of the BC Assembly of First Nations, who says we should be turning down the temperature and let the process play out.
24: Terry Teagee says there are plenty of issues that need to be negotiated, but says fee simple land, private property, and Indigenous rights and title can all coexist. He says Poilievre's pitch is only fanning the flames following some recent court rulings and the deal between the Musqueam First Nation and the federal government.
10: I've never seen it so bad in terms of a division of the state of British Columbia, I suppose, of Canada. There's certainly a rise in rhetoric and racism.
24: TG says First Nations are being scapegoated, even though they've made it clear they're not interested in taking anyone's private property. I'm Dean Rexeter.
3: There we go. The Supreme Court of Canada has decided to hear BC's appeal of a ruling on its mineral claims regime. Here's Attorney General Nikki Sharma.
11: So we're very pleased that we were successful in our application to leave, which means that we get a hearing at the highest court of Canada.
3: The BC Court of Appeal ruled in December the regime is inconsistent, as it put it, with the UN Declaration on the Rights of Indigenous Peoples. Two First Nations successfully argued an automated online registry allowing claims before consulting affected First Nations didn't meet the Crown's duty to consult. No date has been set for the Supreme Court to hear BC's appeal.
23: Homicide investigators taking over the case of a missing man from Lions Bay. Police would only say new evidence has come to light suggesting Stuart McLean was killed. They aren't getting into further details. The 45-year-old was last seen at his home last Friday.
3: A man from Vancouver Island has been sentenced for a voyeurism conviction that followed a lengthy criminal investigation. Saanich police call it the most prolific case of voyeurism in Canadian history.
25: Yin-Yung Derek Chan has been sentenced to 4.5 years behind bars after pleading guilty to several charges, including voyeurism and making child pornography. Police say investigators were able to identify more than 650 women and girls across more than 28 hours of video, which took place in public spaces and in some cases was filmed through windows of homes. That all took place in a 6.5-year span, which ended in November 2023. Chan, who has a previous voyeurism conviction, has been in custody since January 2025. With time served, the 39-year-old has another 2.5 years remaining on his sentence. I'm Kyle Benning.
23: And a critical bridge linking commuters to and from downtown Vancouver set to undergo major seismic upgrading.
26: The Cambie Street Bridge is one of the busiest corridors to downtown. In the event of a major earthquake, it is considered a key emergency response route. So to make sure it can hold if a quake does hit the region, the federal government, the City of Vancouver, and TransLink

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1: The bridge first opened in 1985. I'm Maria Vinca.
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8: 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We will start off with Tawasin Swartz Bay. 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Tawasin Duke Point, 5:45. It's been delayed by about 42 minutes. So, yeah, hasn't left yet. And 8:15 is around 80% full. 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
2: Thank you, Ryan. In a minute, a check of traffic and weather together on the ones. Kyle, with more on that fire in Delta, it's 6:10.
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13: Well, John, traffic is improving in the area around this barn fire in Delta. Last we heard, crews were still dumping water on it, and this whole thing started at 3:30 p.m. 104th Street, it's still closed between Bladder Trunk Road and 64th Avenue, but now delays are minimal for Highway 91 southbound. You're just slowing your approach to 64th, as well as Highway 99 southbound at the 91 interchange. So it's no longer a visual distraction on those main roads, but Bladder Trunk Road eastbound is still a crawl all the way to Scott Road from 104th Avenue, as many are using that as the detour to get to 64th. And now with more from the 1130 Rogers Xfinity Internet Traffic Center, here's Ryan Littemark.
8: Thanks, Kyle, for that update from the Super Safe Disposal Traffic Patrol. The other fire that's happening is in Abbotsford. Crews are on scene south of the number one at Clearbrook, right around the intersection of Huntingdon and Clearbrook Road. So definitely a visual distraction, quite smoky in the area. Any other details to Star 1130? There is a situation in Surrey. Traffic lights malfunctioning, 176 at 32nd Avenue. So it's actually quite busy all four directions around there. For those of you at the North Shore, it's still really busy for traffic on the upper levels highway eastbound from Lonsdale down the cut to the bridge itself. Through the Cassiar, still slow, and same with westbound, pretty much from Grandview Highway. Lionsgate Bridge, a lot of volume through there. The traffic going the one lane southbound, backing up Marine up Taylor Way, and also Marine from Capilano Road. Two lanes going north, still busy for Georgia from almost Burrard, so that's a long backup. And then for Massey Tunnel, they slowed the counterflow in southbound 99, a bit slow from Steveston northbound backing up Delta side from 17A. Alex Fraser's fine. That's eased off and traffic is brought to you by Jim Battison Hyundai Surrey. Lease the 2026 Tucson SUV. $99 weekly. 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Now we go back to the Penfolds Roofing and Solar Weather Center. Once again, here's meteorologist Carl M.
14: Areas by the coast are a little more refreshing just because there is a northwesterly wind around 20 kilometers per hour. Tonight, clear and down to a low of 11. And then for tomorrow, a little bit warmer. Highs are between 21 to 24 with full sunshine.
8: Right now, it's sunny, 19 degrees in Vancouver.
2: Thank you, Ryan. Up next in sports, 20 minutes gone in game one of the Eastern Conference final between the Habs and the Hurricanes. Looks like Carolina still has some rust to kick off. It's 6:14.
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4: Mainly sunny, 19 degrees in Vancouver. Good evening. I'm John Ackerman.
5: And I'm Jim Benny. Here's what's happening right now.
4: Alberta will be voting on whether to leave Canada this fall. A referendum is scheduled for October 19th.
5: Conservative leader Pierre Poilievre has a plan to bring in a law he says would protect private property rights. One prominent BC Indigenous leader says, enough with a scapegoating.
4: And still ahead, 24 hours of stand-up returns for a fourth year tomorrow night.
5: 1130 News Time, 6:15.
4: That's time for sports from Sportsnet 650, your home of the Canucks and the Stanley Cup playoffs. Here is Marcus Fitzgerald.
6: So, coming into Game 1 of the Eastern Conference Final, the Carolina Hurricanes hadn't played in forever. The Montreal Canadiens had just played on the holiday Monday, a Game 7 overtime win over the Buffalo Sabres. Naturally, the Hurricanes scored 33 seconds into the game because the Habs were coming off that emotional high. You know what Montreal did, though? They scored four unanswered after that. Cole Caulfield got it started. Montreal leads it 4-1 through 20 minutes in Game 1 of the Eastern Conference Final in Raleigh, North Carolina, against a Hurricane squad that hasn't lost yet in this postseason. What a start. Now, there's plenty of time left in this game, obviously. Second period on tap here, but we'll see what goes down. Friday, Game 2 in Denver between the Golden Knights and the Avalanche. Maybe the Avs get Cal Makar back in the lineup. Partially out of desperation, they were missing their star blue liner last night in the Game 1 loss on home ice. Habs and Carolina Game 2, by the way, on Saturday. We are into every second day territory now. It is a great time of year. To the bigs, no weather delay this time for the Blue Jays in the Bronx. They lead the Yankees 1-0 in the seventh. Once again, the Blue Jays relying on some terrific pitching. They just don't have a lot of offense these days, but they're trying to hang on for another win at Yankee Stadium. You can see this on Sportsnet and on Sportsnet's Plus. The NBA playoffs are going on Sportsnet 360 right now, right before the half. The New York Knicks working with a lead against the Cleveland Cavaliers. New York trying to hold serve on their home floor at Madison Square Garden. Sports at 15 and 45 past every hour. Honey time. 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
4: 11:30 News Time now, 6:18. A sex crime investigation in Abbotsford has resulted in five charges against a 53-year-old man. Police are trying to figure out if there are more victims or witnesses, so they've put out a photo of Angelo Raffaro. He's behind bars until a bail hearing June 1st. The charges laid earlier this month. The cases involve two women who police say were sexually assaulted, one case going back to last December. There is a ban on broadcasting details of the investigation to protect the identities of the women. BC business owners feeling more pessimistic about the future. The main reasons include high gas prices and economic uncertainty. Ryan Mitten is with the Canadian Federation of Independent Business. He says the CFIB's latest barometer shows small business confidence has fallen to 50%, among the lowest in the country. Mitten points out that over the past three quarters, more businesses have been closing than opening in British Columbia.
8: It's showing up in places like youth unemployment. Fewer businesses can hire young workers as we head into the busy summer season. More businesses are planning to reduce their workforce than to add more workers at this point in time.
4: Mitten says cutting taxes would help turn that trend around. Specifically, he says the CFIB wants the province to walk back its recent expansion of the provincial services tax, sales tax rather, to professional services. And the province renaming the Site C Dam after the late John Horgan. It's a project the former premier didn't support but allowed to go ahead even as costs balloon. Premier David Eby admits it was a complicated decision to rename the dam.
9: John loved BC deeply, and I really wish he were here today, but I think all of us know that if John were here today, he would not have allowed us to name the dam or anything after him. And he would have used much rougher language than dam.
4: Eby announcing that decision at an event in Victoria today, attended by Horgan's widow Ellie and many other family members. In a minute, another check of traffic and weather together on the ones. Kyle wrapping things up with a final look at that fire in Delta. It's 620.
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13: Well, John Cruz are still tending to this barn fire in Delta nearly 3 hours later. 104th Street, it's still closed in both directions between Ladder Trunk Road and 64th Avenue. So because of that, there's gridlock on Ladder Trunk Road eastbound from 112 to Scott Road. That's the prime detour to get to 64th Avenue that you would otherwise use 104th Street for. And delays are now minimal southbound on highways 99 and 91. It's not much of a visual distraction anymore. And now with more from the 1130 Rogers Xfinity Internet Traffic Center, here's Ryan Lidemark.
14: Thank you, Kyle, for that update from the Super Safe Disposal Traffic Patrol. Speaking of fires, there's also one in Abbotsford. Crews are on scene south of the number one at Clearbrook, right around the intersection of Huntington and Clearbrook Road. It's causing quite the delay in regards to a distraction for people on the freeway driving by and seeing smoke. Any other details about this, let us know to Star 1130. Queensboro Bridge, a stalled semi is there northbound at the south end. The right lane 91A northbound is jammed all the way back from the 91-91A split. For the Alex Fraser Bridge, that's eased off. Massey Tunnel, they pulled the counterflow. You're still busy for 99 southbound from right around Steveston Highway. East-West Connector still has some delays. 91 east of Knight. There's traffic lights malfunctioning in Surrey. 176 at 32nd Avenue. So that's causing big delays all four ways. And for traffic trying to get off the North Shore, it's still a nightmare right now. The upper levels highway eastbound is backing up from Westview Drive down the cut. There's no problem. This is really slow. And then same for the traffic in the Cassiar Tunnel and out towards the Burnaby Lake stretch. And then downtown, there's a lot of volume on Georgia trying to get through that causeway. Backing up still on Georgia from around Burrard and then off the North Shore, backing up Marine, up Taylor Way, and also from Capilano Road. So give yourself a lot of time. 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Now the five-day forecast from the Penfolds Roofing and Solar Weather Center. Back to meteorologist Carl M.
15: A good-looking Thursday across Metro Vancouver. Temperatures are between 20 to 23 degrees today, and there is that northwesterly wind around 20 kilometers per hour, so it does feel pretty nice. It's nice and refreshing, too. And then for tonight, down to a low of 11 under a mostly clear sky. Then for tomorrow, sunshine and highs between 21 to 24 degrees. And then for Friday night, down to a low of 11. For Saturday, sunshine and 20 degrees. And then for Sunday, we'll start with some sun, but it gets pretty cloudy, and then we'll have rain showers coming in. For Sunday night, we'll have a high of 15.
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4: 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To our top story, Albertans will be voting on separation this fall, but they won't actually be voting on whether to separate. I'll explain. Instead, they'll choose whether or not it's time to hold a binding referendum on quitting Canada. Premier Danielle Smith making that announcement during a televised address to Albertans earlier this evening. The referendum scheduled for October 19th. More on this and our other top stories coming up at 6:30. 11:30 news time now, 6:25. The Canada Strong Pass is back.
16: From June 19th to September 7th, Canadians will be able to experience everything from museums and railways to national parks at a reduced cost. The Strong Pass includes free entry to all sites operated by Parks Canada, along with a 25% rebate on camping fees. It also means free trips for kids 17 and younger when accompanied by an adult on Via Rail, along with 25% off for young adults 18 to 24 years old. The federal government says it's bringing back the program after a 6.5% spike in Via Rail ridership last year and a 13% increase in visits to Parks Canada sites. There is no sign-up required for the program. I'm Chris McCusker.
4: Donald Trump calling off plans to sign a new executive order on artificial intelligence.
17: I postponed it.
18: Because he didn't like what he saw in the order's text and worried it could dull America's edge on AI technology.
17: You know, we're leading China, we're leading everybody, and I don't want to do anything that's going to get in the way of that lead.
18: The president's seen AI as a way to boost the economy, but Republican allies are divided over whether to embrace the AI industry or side with voters skeptical of the technology. Vice President Vance said this week the administration wants to promote innovation while also addressing cybersecurity threats and data privacy. Sagar Magani, Washington.
4: Business after this.
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4: In the business center is Chris McCusker.
16: Back-to-back winning days on Bay Street. The TSX higher by 247 points, 34,409. It finished about 0.5% from its all-time high, a little more than 100 points. CAE reported earnings after the bell. Adjusted earnings per share did beat estimates. Operating income fell short, and then revenue was better than expected. Gold futures a little higher today, up by 0.2% to 4,543. While oil was lower for a third day, down $1.91 to 96.35, and the Canadian dollar trading around 72.5 cents U.S. ahead of retail sales data tomorrow. Now, the CEO at the Canada Pension Plan Investment Board says the firm is getting uncomfortable with rich valuations in the stock market dominated by tech and AI companies. John Graham says the market is essentially rewarding concentration, leaving far fewer investment opportunities. Shares in NVIDIA today down by almost 2% after earnings, despite the fact the company made $50 billion in the first quarter, and it was the first company to hit that milestone. Sales jumped by 85%. Shares in NVIDIA, despite the pullback today, still up by 17% this year. And it was a winning day on Wall Street and a record on the Dow for the first time since February 10th. The Dow today higher by 276 points. The S&P up by 13, the NASDAQ higher by 23. At the Business Center, I'm Chris McCusker.
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4: Calling all comedy fans, shift workers, and insomniacs. Vancouver comedian Graham Clark is bringing back his 24 hours of stand-up fundraiser tomorrow night at the Little Mountain Gallery in Gastown. This is the fourth year he's decided to stay up all night telling jokes for a good cause. So how does he do it?
21: You know what? It's one of those weird things where you keep going and then your brain just is like, well, we'll just keep going. You know, you're up for 24 hours, so we'll just go, let's go 36. So it's winding down is one of the hard parts.
4: Last year, Clark raised $4,500 for Filipino BC. 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
5: Good evening. It's Thursday, May 21st. I'm Jim Benny.
4: I'm John Ackerman. Mainly sunny, 18 degrees in Vancouver. Here's what's happening right now.
22: For the first time in more than 30 years, a province is going to vote on separating from the country. Alberta Premier Danielle Smith is putting the question on the fall referendum ballot.
23: Pierre Poilievre says he and all Conservative MPs will campaign to keep Alberta in Canada if a separation referendum is launched this fall.
24: An unprecedented investigation.
25: Hundreds and hundreds of victims in this file.
24: Sam McMahon will spend years behind bars on a voyeurism conviction.
26: One of Vancouver's most critical bridges is set to undergo a major seismic upgrade thanks to a joint investment of $200 million from Ottawa, the city, and TransLink.
6: A tremendous start for the Montreal Canadiens in Game 1 of the Eastern Conference Final in Carolina. Can they carry it through for a full 60? We'll see. That's coming up in sports at 45.
27: A winning day on markets across the board. The first record closing high for the Dow in months and back-to-back winning days on Bay. Business at 56.
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5: Now to the 11:30 Rogers Xfinity Internet Traffic Center. Ryan, what's up?
14: Well, it's been a day around the Lower Mainland to get around, Jim. And now there's a problem in Vancouver. Trolley wires are down West Georgia at Cardero. So eastbound Georgia's blocked off. Westbound's down to one lane. And Georgia's a mess all the way from Burrard up to the Stanley Park Causeway. Any other details regarding this, let us know to Star 1130. But yeah, it's messy around there. And then southbound off the North Shore, you're backing up Marine all the way up Taylor Way to the upper levels. And then speaking of the upper levels, highway. Eastbound backup is from Lonsdale down the cut all the way to the bridge. It's still really heavy through the Cassiar connector in that area. And then same with westbound backing up from at least to Grandview Highway for the Queensboro Bridge. There's still a stalled semi northbound at the south end right lane. 91A is jammed all the way from the 91-91A split. Massey Tunnel, they pulled the counterflow, but it's still busy for 99 southbound right around Steveston. And there's still this Delta Fire investigation. 104th Street closed off between Ladder Trunk Road and 64th Avenue. That fire started around 3:30 this afternoon, so a couple hours ago. Still causing a visual distraction for anybody in that area traveling. And traffic is brought to you by Hub Cycling's Go by Bike Week. Stuck in traffic? Give cycling a try. Log your bike rides from May 30th to June 5th at hubcycling.ca for a chance to win prizes. Now we go to the Penfolds Roofing and Solar Weather Center. Nice weather for cycling. Details from a meteorologist, Carl M.
15: For tonight, down to a low of 11. For tomorrow, sunshine and up to 21 by the coast, and temperatures up to about 24 as you head further east. And then we're down to 11 again on Friday night.
14: Right now, it's mainly sunny, 18 degrees in Vancouver.
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5: Albertans will be voting on separating from Canada this fall.
4: Our Mark Strachik has more from Alberta Premier Danielle Smith's televised address tonight.
0: I will be requesting our government add an additional question to the October 19th referendum vote announced previously. The additional question will be, should Alberta remain a province of Canada? Or should the government of Alberta commence the legal process required under the Canadian Constitution to hold a binding provincial referendum on whether or not Alberta should separate from Canada?
22: Smith goes on to say this is because roughly 700,000 Albertans signed petitions to either stay in the country or separate, and that she believes a vote is the way to settle the issue. I'm Mark Strachik.
5: Pierre Poilievre says he and all his Conservative MPs will be campaigning for Alberta to stay in Canada.
2: I want a strong Alberta within a united Canada. All Conservatives will be campaigning for Canadian unity in Alberta.
23: He says the same commitment applies to Quebec if the Parti Québécois forms government and pushes for another referendum. Poilievre argues Ottawa should be doing more to cool separatist sentiment.
2: It is the job of the Prime Minister of Canada to unite the country. And as Prime Minister in waiting, I will begin that work myself. I will be campaigning across the province of Alberta, encouraging Albertans to stay as part of the Canadian family.
23: I'm Curtis Giroux.
4: Back in B.C., the issue of private property rights and Indigenous land title is back on the front burner, thanks to Conservative leader Pierre Poilievre. He wants to put forth legislation that he says would protect private property rights after a pair of court rulings. 1130's Dean Rex Seidler is hearing from a B.C. First Nations leader who's pushing back against those plans.
7: Terry Teagee is the regional chief of the B.C. Assembly of First Nations. He says all the talk about people losing their homes and businesses because of the Cowichan Tribes decision or the Musqueam First Nations agreement with the feds is flat out wrong. Teagee says First Nations are being scapegoated.
8: I think we need to be clear that First Nations are not interested in private property, but rather to come to some sort of agreement with all levels of government in terms of unextinguished rights.
7: He says that's the key and the courts will figure it out. But TG adds fee simple land, a private property, and First Nations rights and title can all coexist. I'm Dean Rexy.
5: Attorney General Nikki Sharma says the province is very pleased that the Supreme Court of Canada will hear her government's appeal of a landmark case. It found that BC's mineral claims regime was inconsistent with the UN Declaration on the Rights of Indigenous Peoples, as embodied in the provincial law known as DRIPA.
9: We can find a solution together through legislation, and we can seek clarity from the Supreme Court of Canada on those particular issues.
5: The ruling prompted several unsuccessful attempts by Premier David Eby to amend or suspend parts of DRIPA, which pushed his government to the brink before announcing additional talks.
4: A business has been damaged in the latest shooting in Surrey. Police say it happened in downtown Cloverdale along 175th Street near 58th Avenue. No one was hurt. The SPS has not figured out what the motive was for the shooting, but says it isn't linked to the ongoing extortion crisis. A car that may be connected to the case was found on fire a short distance away.
5: Fire crews in Abbotsford are battling a blaze south of the airport. It's believed the fire on a farm near Gladwin and Huntington Road, it's southeast of the airport. Could be a chicken barn that's gone up. We're waiting for confirmation from the fire department. And crews in Delta are still on the scene of a barn fire just off Ladner Trunk near 99.
4: The Integrated Homicide Investigation Team taking over the case of a missing man from Lions Bay. Stuart McLean hasn't been seen since last Friday. Squamish RCMP had been leading the investigation, but would not say why it's been turned over to IHIT. Police would only say they've uncovered evidence that's led investigators to believe McLean was the victim of a homicide.
5: A man from Saanich has been sentenced to 4.5 years behind bars after pleading guilty to voyeurism and child porn charges. Investigators from across the province determined there were hundreds of victims after combing through all the evidence.
24: 39-year-old Yin Young Derek Chan learned his fate. A 4.5-year sentence after pleading guilty to a handful of voyeurism-related charges last fall. A police warrant found the Saanich man was in possession of thousands of images and more than 28 hours of video stretching from 2017 to 2023. Saanich Police Deputy Chief Damien Kowalowicz says there are more than 650 women and girls impacted from this investigation.
10: It will shake the community. It will probably shake the province. And we realize the effect that something like this can have on community. This is an extreme breach of privacy.
24: Chan, who has a previous voyeurism conviction, has been in custody since January 2025. After time served, he has another 2.5 years left on his sentence. I'm Kyle Benning.
4: The federal government, TransLink, and the city of Vancouver announcing plans to fund seismic upgrades for the Cambie Street Bridge.
26: The $200 million investment is a collaboration between the three to ensure it can withstand an earthquake and be used as an emergency route in the event of a regional emergency. TransLink CEO Kevin Quinn says it's a vital investment to keep Vancouver moving.
1: This bridge plays such a central role in keeping the region moving. It handles nearly $3 billion worth of goods movement annually. And each year, as Mayor Sim said, more than 13 million vehicles use it to connect with the downtown core.
26: Phase one of the project has already been completed. Phase two is set to be finished in 2028, and the project is expected to be completed by 2035. Now, much of the work will take place around the bridge supports below. However, more lane closures are expected in the coming years. I'm Maria Vinca.
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14: Jim, it's still about a half an hour southbound for Peace Arch, half an hour at Pacific Highway, half an hour for the trucks, 20 minutes for Aldergrove, 25 minutes at Sumas, and then coming back to Canada, it's at least half an hour northbound for all the crossings. So, yeah, it's still pretty busy around there. You can find border wait times anytime. Vancouver.citynews.ca/border.
5: We have some trolley wire problems on Georgia causing a bit of a difficulty. We'll have that for you coming up with traffic and weather together on the one.
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5: 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And time to go back once again to the 1130 Rogers Xfinity Internet Traffic Center and Ryan Lindemark.
14: Well, here's the deal, Jim. In Vancouver, trolley wires are still down. West Georgia at Cardero's. The eastbound Georgia blocked off. Westbound down to one lane. That's why it's horrendous in that area by Cole Harbour. Trying to get up towards the Stanley Park Causeway. You're backing up on Georgia all the way from Burrard. The other way, it's slow. Coming down from Marine and off Taylor Way from the North Shore. So any other details, if they're starting to get these wires sorted out at Georgia and Cardero, let us know to Star 1130. There's a crash in Vancouver as well. Granville northbound just before King Ed in the right lane. Queensboro Bridge, a stalled semi, is still there. 91A northbound at the south end of the bridge in the right lane. So backing things up, 91A from that 91-91A split. There's still this crash in the east-west connector. 91 eastbound, east of Knight, right around 6th Road in the right lane. So that's backing things up from the 99. There's a multi-vehicle crash in Surrey, 99 southbound near Mud Bay Park. Left lane blocked off. So that's just before that King George exit. So southbound, you're jammed all the way from the 91 exit. Still a lot of volume off the North Shore for the upper levels highway, backing up Lonsdale to the bridge deck and through the Cassiar. And Delta crews are still investigating a fire that started over 3 hours ago. 104th Street still closed off between Leonard Trunk Road and 64th Avenue. So stay away from that area. 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Here is meteorologist Carl Lamb.
15: Areas by the coast are a little more refreshing just because there is a northwesterly wind around 20 kilometers per hour. Tonight, clear and down to a low of 11. And then for tomorrow, a little bit warmer. Highs are between 21 to 24 with full sunshine.
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5: 19 degrees and sunny downtown. Good evening. I'm Jim Benny.
4: I'm John Ackerman. Here's what's happening right now.
5: Developing news. Albertans will be voting to vote. The idea of a separation referendum will be on the ballot in October.
4: A high-profile First Nations leader voicing displeasure to a plan by the federal Conservatives involving private property rights, saying Aboriginal people are being made into scapegoats.
5: And coming up, though some politicians might say the words are in the wrong order, BC is getting a John Horgan Dam.
4: It's 6:45.
5: Time for an update on sports, and from Sportsnet 650, the home of the Canucks, here's Marcus Fitzgerald.
25: Off we go to Carolina on a Thursday night. It's game one of the Eastern Conference Final. The Montreal Canadiens got off to an unbelievable start. You know the Hurricanes are going to try to come back in this game. You know they've got the firepower to do so. Can they do it, and can Montreal withstand all that? Habs jumped out to a 4-1 lead after 20 minutes of play, but Eric Robinson, scoring less than 3 minutes into the second period, has given the Canes some life. It is still 4-2 Montreal. You can see it on Sportsnet and on CBC. If the Habs can steal this one on the road, well, then they'd be in a heck of a spot. No question about it. Game two goes Saturday. Game two between Vegas and Colorado. That is set for Friday night. You wonder if the Avalanche might seem a bit desperate. After dropping the opener, maybe we get Cale Makar back in an Avalanche uniform for game two. In the bigs, you've got the Blue Jays and the Yankees. No weather delay in the Bronx this time around. The Jays lead the Yankees 2-0. Another low-scoring affair for the defending American League champs. It's kind of been the story of the season. They won in a very similar fashion last night. Just a few games in the bigs on this night. You can check out the full slate at sportsnet.ca. On the links, it is not the PGA Championship. A little bit of a letdown, no question, but there are Canadians to watch for at the Byron Nelson, including Mackenzie Hughes at -6, Taylor Pendrith at 4-under, Ben Silverman and Adam Svensson are tied for 47th at -3 after the first round. Your leader, the American Taylor Moore, at 9-under after a 62. Sports at 15 and 45 past every hour. Harney time. Sportsnet.ca.
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5: 11:30 news time, 6:48. The province and BC Hydro have announced that the Site C Dam will officially be known as the John Horgan Dam and Generating Station. Forest Minister Ravi Parmar says this will honor the former premier and recognize his leadership and commitment to serving British Columbia.
0: John saw beyond the headlines of the day, he saw a growing province, more people calling British Columbia home, increasing demand for clean electricity, and the need to build the infrastructure the future generations would depend on.
5: Morgan didn't support the project, but still allowed it to go ahead, even as costs ballooned. Site C became fully operational last year. Construction of the dam started in July 2015. Two gun control advocacy groups are renewing their calls for information about the firearms used in the Tumbler Ridge mass shooting. Police Cecil Ween and the Danforth Families for Safe Communities say the RCMP has a duty to disclose which guns were involved. They say the RCMP have not explained how disclosing the models and legal status of the firearms would compromise the investigation. The groups say withholding this information prevents informed debate about Canada's gun control laws and their enforcement. Business owners say economic activity is among the biggest issues that's keeping them from feeling optimistic about the future. Ryan Mitten with the Canadian Federation of Independent Business says the group's latest barometer shows small business confidence has fallen to 50%, among the lowest in the country.
1: Business owners tell us it's just too difficult to open a business right now. In fact, when we asked them, 63% of business owners in BC say would not recommend to someone else to start a business right now. And the result is that businesses are closing in British Columbia faster than they've been opening for the past three consecutive quarters.
5: Denton says tax relief would go a long way to boosting business confidence. He says the Federation is specifically asking the province to reverse its recent expansion of the provincial sales tax to professional services like accounting and security services. The Canada Strong Pass is coming back next month, offering discounts on via rail travel and admission to museums and national parks throughout the summer.
2: Canadian Heritage says the pass will be available from June 19th to September 7th. It offers free entry to all Parks Canada sites and a 25% rebate on camping fees. On via rail trips, people under 18 traveling with their parents are free, and travelers between 18 and 24 years old get 25% off fares. All national museums and participating provincial and territorial museums and art galleries are also offering free entry for children under 18 and 50% off for people aged 18 to 24. Naira Ahmed, The Canadian Press.
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5: It's 6:51. 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
14: Yeah, there's a situation that's on Georgia at Cardero, Jim. Trolley wires are down. They've been down for a bit. Eastbound traffic's blocked off. Westbound's down to one lane. It is an absolute mess in that area. You're lining up on Georgia all the way from Burrard. The other way, things are backing up through the Stanley Park Causeway, the one lane south. Delays Marine up Taylor Way and also Marine from Capilano Road. So if I were you, I would try to avoid that area. The Ironworkers isn't much better, actually, and there's no problems there. It's just still really busy. You're backing up upper levels eastbound from Lonsdale right down the cut, and then through the Cassiar area, it's still busy. East of right around Grandview, you're okay, though. It's east off Burnaby Lake, around the Portman, and out into the valley. Queensboro Bridge still has has a stalled semi northbound at the south end right lane. 91A is backing up northbound from right around the 91-91A split. Still a crash on the east-west connector. It's 91 eastbound just past 6th Road. So eastbound's down to one lane, backing up from 99. There is a collision on 99 southbound. Alex Kerrigan, if you're listening, there is a problem there. He drives that way. 99 southbound near Mud Bay Park. Right lane's blocked off. Emergency crews are on scene. It's backing up 99 southbound all the way from the 91 exit. Thanks to Kathy for the update to Star 1130 regarding that one. And Delta crews are still investigating a fire that started over 3 hours ago. 104th Street's closed off between Ladner Trunk and 64th Avenue. 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One last update from meteorologist Carl Lamb.
8: Areas by the coast are a little more refreshing just because there is a northwesterly wind around 20 kilometers per hour. Tonight, clear and down to a low of 11. And then for tomorrow, a little bit warmer, highs are between 21 to 24 with full sunshine.
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5: We have traffic and weather together every 10 minutes on the ones. A reminder, we've got $1,600 in the 1130 News Radio Weather Guarantee. It's brought to you by Hero Home Care. 7-Eleven tomorrow morning is when Michael Kuss will announce if he's hit or missed his guarantee high. If he misses, sometime on our afternoon show tomorrow, we'll try to give away that cash. Details on our website. A court in Turkey has nullified the 2023 leadership contest of its main opposition party and ordered the reinstatement of its previous leader.
9: This is the latest in a long succession of court rulings against Turkey's main opposition party and potentially one of the most serious. If enacted, it would remove Özgür Özel, who has now been elected several times to the role by party delegates, from office and replace him with Kemal Kılıçdaroğlu, the man Mr. Özel defeated in a leadership election 2.5 years ago. It's not yet clear what happens next. Decisions like these are ordinarily approved by an upper court before coming into force, which could take months.
5: That's Michael Daventry reporting. For Canadians with marriage on the mind rank home ownership well ahead of lavish weddings and conventional gifts, according to a Royal LePage survey. Some 79% of respondents said they'd consider asking for money toward a down payment of a home instead of a traditional wedding present. People in B.C. were most likely to ask for down payment contributions over gifts. The B.C. Highway Patrol was so busy writing tickets along the Sea to Sky over the long weekend, it took them a few days to tally up the numbers. Here they are, 66 tickets for excessive speeding, 200 speeding tickets, more than that, in fact. At one point, they had four Porsches and two motorcycles lined up waiting to be towed. The busiest day was Sunday. 33 vehicles were impounded. It's 6:55.
3: Everything Vancouver.
5: Also, the marathon comedy event of the season. Local comedian Graham Clark is bringing back his 24 hours of stand-up fundraiser for a fourth straight year tomorrow night. This time, partial proceeds will go to the Downtown Eastside Women's Center. Clark tells us how it works.
10: I'm on stage the whole time, aside from, you know, bathroom breaks, and I have a team of very, very funny comedians just constantly writing jokes that I deliver, and it gets crazier and crazier as the hours go on. And yeah, I know people who are showing up at 6 a.m. to come see the show. There's some people that stay the whole 24 hours.
5: So this takes place at the Little Mountain Gallery in Gastown. 24 hours starts tomorrow night at 8. Oil's dropped for a third day and markets are up in Toronto. We have business coming up.
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5: Now let's go to the Business Center at 6:57 and get an update for you from Chris McCusker.
13: The U.S. Secretary of State says there are some good signs in an agreement with Iran, while the U.S. President says he wants the Strait of Hormuz open and free of tolls. Iran is reportedly speaking to Oman about a toll system. Now, the price for oil was quite choppy today. At the end of the day, it was lower for a third session, down $1.91 to $96.35. These conflicting headlines left investors clearly seeing some hope for a deal. This week, it's down by almost $5. The TSX higher for a second straight day today. It was up 247 points, 34,409, finishing close to its highest close since early March, but still a little more than 100 points off its record high. Gold futures higher today by 0.2% to 4,543. And then silver was up by 1.3% to $77 the ounce. On Wall Street, a winning day here and the first record close on the Dow since February. It was higher by 276 points. The S&P up by 13, the NASDAQ higher by 23. Shares in Intuit sold off today. The stock actually had its worst day since 2003. Dropping by 20% and getting close to a six-year low, around $307 a share. The tax preparation software company reported third-quarter earnings, and while it did raise its guidance, it also cut employees. At the Business Center, I'm Chris McCusker.
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17: Good evening. It's Thursday, May 21st. Thanks for joining us. I'm Anthony Atanasov. In Vancouver, sunny skies, 18 degrees. Here's what's making news right now.
19: A vote on Alberta leaving Canada will be happening this fall. Premier Danielle Smith with the announcement in a televised address Thursday evening.
17: Business in Cloverdale has been shot up. Crews on scene of a three-barn fire in Abbotsford.
5: Conservative leader Pierre Poilievre says we need to protect private property rights. The First Nations leader says instead, let's turn down the rhetoric.
25: Seeing if the Montreal Canadiens can park the bus, to borrow a soccer term, as we get close to the FIFA World Cup. But the Habs have a lead in Game 1 against Carolina in Raleigh. We'll see if they can hold it. Sports at 15.
13: The TSX higher for a second straight day, even as oil dropped again. And a winning day on Wall Street with a record on the Dow for the first time in months. Business at 26.
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14: Oh, good evening to you, Anthony. But out there in traffic land, it hasn't been a good one. We spoke to so many people. Appreciate all the phone calls, by the way, to Star 1130. But let's start off in downtown Vancouver. Big delay still on West Georgia all the way from about Burrard. It's because trolley wires are down West Georgia at Cardero. So eastbound Georgia blocked off. Westbound's down to one lane. And that's why it's super messy all around the Stanley Park Causeway. And off the North Shore, Upper Levels Highway, if you go there, it's still slow eastbound from about Lynn Valley Road down the cut. Around the Castlegar, that's improved, and on the way out to the Portman. But here's a few other things that are happening. Queensboro Bridge is still a stalled semi, northbound at the south end right lane. 91A is backing up from the 91 split. There's still a crash in the east-west connector. It's 91 eastbound east of 6th Road. Left lane's blocked off. That's backing up from 99. There's still this multi-vehicle crash, 99 southbound near Mud Bay Park. The right lane's blocked off, and it's quite the crawl there, all the way from 91, that exit. And there's still the situation in Delta. They're investigating a fire that started over 3 hours ago. 104th Street's closed off between Ladder Trunk Road and 64th Ave till further notice. Just stay clear of that area. And traffic is brought to you by Jim Pattison Hyundai North Shore. 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Learn more, jphyundainorthshore.com. Now the forecast from the 1130 News Radio Weather Center. Tonight and overnight, mainly clear, a low of 11. Tomorrow, sunshine, a high of 21 by the water. Inland, high of 24. Saturday, mostly sunny, a high of 20. Sunday, some sun. Chance of rain by the evening, a high of 15. Currently, it is mostly sunny and 18 degrees in Vancouver.
17: Thank you very much, Ryan. 1130 News Time, 703. Premier Danielle Smith says Albertans will be going to the polls in October to cast their vote on separation, but they won't actually be voting on whether to separate.
19: Premier Danielle Smith said she'll be adding a question around Alberta separation on the ballot.
4: The additional question will be, should Alberta remain a province of Canada, or should the government of Alberta commence the legal process required under the Canadian Constitution to hold a binding provincial referendum on whether or not Alberta should separate from Canada?
19: The wording is in such a way to respect a court ruling earlier this month that quashed the Stay Free Alberta petition, which cited the lack of consultation with First Nations. Smith calls the ruling incorrect and reiterated her plans to appeal it, but also says that could take many months or years. So she's putting the question forward now. I'm Mark Strachik.
17: Closer to home, Surrey police on the scene of a shooting. A business on 175th Street and 58th Avenue in downtown Cloverdale behind police tape. Police say it doesn't look like anyone was hurt, and it's not. It doesn't appear to be linked to the extortion crisis either. A car that may be connected to the case was found burning not far away from the scene. In the meantime, crews battling what's believed to be a three-barn fire in Abbotsford, southeast of the airport. Looks like the fire is on a property near Gladwin and Huntington Road. Abbotsford police say the barns are affiliated with a poultry operation, but the fire is not considered suspicious. In the meantime, another barn fire in Delta has been put out. Crews arriving at the scene just off Ladner Trunk near Highway 99 before 3:30. Doesn't look like anyone was hurt, and all the animals got out as well. And in other case in Surrey, an abandoned home on 100A Avenue near 140th went up in flames this morning. When crews got there just before 6 o'clock, flames were shooting out of the roof of the two-story home. Investigators haven't determined a cause. And two teens had to be rescued from the backcountry behind Mount Seymour yesterday. North Shore Rescue says the teens planned to climb Runner Peak, but got into trouble coming back down. NSR says they ended up running into some snow, lost the path, and then once they found another path, they went in the wrong direction. Once they realized they were lost, they used the SOS feature on their phone and then stayed put. Crews flew into the location, spotted them, and then hoisted them up to the helicopter. Residents of Old Fort in northern BC finally able to return home after a landslide last month blocked access to the only road in and out of the community. The Peace River Regional District has canceled its previous evacuation order, allowing residents and service providers to return. The 400-meter-wide landslide on Old Fort Road, about 5 kilometers south of Fort St. John, resulted in evacuation orders or alerts for multiple properties in the community of roughly 150 people. The district says construction's complete on a temporary two-lane road, though public access is limited to one lane until at least Monday. The province's emergency information system says an evacuation alert remains in place as a precaution until the completion of a permanent road. Old Fort's been the site of previous landslide threats over the last decade, including a slide in 2018 that led to another evacuation. 11:30 News Time, 7:06. It's mainly sunny, 18 degrees in Vancouver. A high-profile Indigenous leader pushing back against a plan by federal Conservative leader Pierre Poilievre. Following a pair of court rulings, Poilievre wants to bring in a law he says would protect private property rights. But 11:30's Dean Rex Seidler reports the regional chief of the British Columbia Assembly of First Nations says it's not needed.
18: Terry TG says the reason is simple.
20: Fee simple land and private property and First Nations rights and title can all coexist.
18: He says it's misinformation and scapegoating of First Nations that are pushing this. TG says the Musqueam First Nations deal with the feds, and a few months earlier, a court ruling giving the Cowichan title over a swath of South Richmond showed that.
20: Certainly the Cowichan have stated time and again that they're not interested in private land, but rather in terms of reconciliation, reconcile their assertion of title to these lands.
18: He says First Nations are open to negotiations, realizing courts will likely have to get involved. I'm Dietmar Seeler.
0: Attorney General Nikki Sharma says the BC government will continue talks with First Nations, but still looking at changing DRIPA, the Declaration on the Rights of Indigenous Peoples Act. Her statement comes after the Supreme Court of Canada agreed to hear her government's appeal of a landmark case that found BC's mineral claims regime was inconsistent with the UN Declaration on the Rights of the Indigenous Peoples as embodied in DRIPA.
1: We've been pretty clear that we disagree with aspects of the decision, and in granting leave, we hope that we can make those arguments to the Supreme Court of Canada. I know that our factums are due in August. I'm hoping for a quick date for hearings.
0: Opposition from First Nations and members of his own caucus forced Premier Eby to back off changes to DRIPA, at least until the next legislative session in the fall. In the meantime, the Site C Hydro Dam on the Peace River being renamed for John Horgan, the former premier who passed away a year and a half ago. Premier David Eby says naming the John Horgan Dam and Generating Station reflects the nuance and the challenging decisions that confronted Horgan, who didn't support the project but allowed it to go ahead as costs ballooned.
21: He had misgivings about this project. As he famously said, there are many positions on the Site C Dam. I should know. I've held all of them.
0: Horgan's widow and their son attended today's naming ceremony in Victoria. It's not the first premier to have a dam named after him. Another dam on the Peace River is called the WAC Bennett Dam. Coming up in 30 seconds, we'll have a look at the ferry.

0: Wind and Fire. Sarah McLachlan. 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And many more in the Freedom Mobile Arch this summer. 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
2: Well, we'll start off at the Tawasin Swartz Bay, Anthony. 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
1: Thank you very much, Ryan. In a minute, your traffic and weather together on the ones. We'll start with a crash on 128th and 64th, 710.
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1: 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Ryan, tell us about this two-car crash here.
2: Yeah, it's a brand new collision we just heard about. John took the phone call about that. It's 128th Street to 64th Avenue, so right in the middle of the intersection, causing delays. And there's also traffic lights malfunctioning, 176 at 32nd Avenue. That's affecting all four ways and pretty busy, actually. Delta crews are still battling a fire that started about 4 hours ago. Our friend Kyle Balzer let us know. He drove by there. 104th Street still closed off from Ladner Trunk Road to 64th Avenue, so stay clear of that area. There's a multi-vehicle crash on the 99 southbound near Mud Bay Park. Right lane's blocked off and it's really terrible for traffic around there. You're backing up 99 southbound from the 91 and the 91 from Highway 10. So that's affecting a lot of people, of course, going down towards White Rock. Any other details to Star 1130? Vancouver still has trolley wires down. West Georgia at Cardero. Eastbound Georgia blocked off and that's backing things up through the Stanley Park Causeway. Westbound Georgia's down to one lane. That's busy from Burrard. And, yeah, it's so slow as well for the traffic of the ironworkers still coming down upper levels from Lynn Valley and down towards the cuts. So just one of those nights, you know, bleeding off of the afternoon of what's been happening out there with the traffic. And for the CASCR, though, that's eased off. Looks good now towards the Portman Bridge. It's eased off for the valley. That crash that was in the east-west connector is now on the shoulder of 91 eastbound east of 6th Road. And the Queensboro Bridge still has a stalled semi northbound at the south end right lane. And that's backing up 91A from the 91 split. 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Now the forecast from the 11:30 News Radio Weather Center for tonight, mainly clear, low of 11. Tomorrow, sunshine, a high of 21 by the water, inland high of 24. Saturday, mostly sunny, a high of 20. Sunday, there'll be a chance of showers, a high of 15. Monday, some rain, a high of 14. Currently, it is sunny and 18 degrees here in Vancouver.
1: Thank you very much, Ryan. Coming up in a minute, your sports with Marcus Fitzgerald. And the Montreal Canadiens off to a pretty good start against a juggernaut, undefeated Carolina Hurricanes. 4-2 after two, waiting for the third period to start. Game one, all that and more coming up in sports. Now 7:14.
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5: 18 degrees, sunshine in Vancouver. Good evening. Thanks so much for joining us. I'm Anthony Atanasoff. Here's what's making news. Alberta Premier Danielle Smith moving the province one step closer. We'll vote on separation. She's asked that question on leaving Canada be included in the municipal vote this fall. And a business in Cloverdale shot up. Surrey police say it happened before 2:30 this afternoon along 175th Street near 58th Avenue. Crews on the scene of a three-barn fire in Abbotsford. It's on a property south of the airport. Gladwin, Huntington Road. So first, let's go to your sports with Sportsnet 650, the home of the Canucks. Good evening to Marcus Fitzgerald.
6: Let's begin in Raleigh, North Carolina, game one of the Eastern Conference Final. The Montreal Canadiens got off to one heck of a start, which is saying something because the Hurricanes scored 33 seconds into the game. Canadian Olympian Seth Jarvis with his second of the postseason. The Canadiens answered back 27 seconds later with a goal by Cole Caulfield. They got to get that top line going, and they're going tonight. Habs lead it 4-2, going it to the third. If Montreal can steal one in Raleigh here, that would be a big, big deal. Carolina hasn't played in forever. They haven't lost in these playoffs yet. Montreal coming off the Game 7 overtime win over the Sabres on Monday. They're still in the groove. Game 2 of Colorado and Vegas, that is on tap for tomorrow. The Avs may be a bit desperate after dropping the opener on home ice. They did not have all-world defenseman Kale McCarr in the lineup for the opener. There is a chance we see him Game 2. His official status going into the series opener, after all, was day-to-day. Over to the Bigs, where the Blue Jays did not have to endure a long weather delay, this time in the Bronx. And they got good pitching again because the offense is kind of anemic, but they beat the Yankees anyway 2-0 in a game you saw on Sportsnet. On the links, it is not the PGA Championship this week. It is a bit of a letdown after a major championship, but it is the Byron Nelson, and there's Canadians to watch. Taylor Moore, the American, in the lead after a 62 in the opening round. But how about Mackenzie Hughes? He's only three shots back after a 65 in a tie for 11th. Taylor Pendrith, minus four. Ben Silverman and Adam Svensson tied for 47th. They're at 300. Sports at 15 and 45 past every hour. Honey time. Sportsnet.ca.
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5: You're listening to 1130 News Radio. I'm Anthony Atanasoff. Five charges have been laid against a 53-year-old Abbotsford man in a sex crime investigation. The charges filed 9 days ago against Angelo Rofero include two of sexual assault, one of assault, and another of administering a stupefying substance. Abbotsford police say two different women are at the center of their investigation, but there may be additional victims or witnesses, so they've released the man's photo in hopes of getting more information. One case is from this month. The other goes back to last December. Rofero was in court on June 1st for a bail hearing. And drivers using the Sea to Sky Highway over the long weekend set a new and dubious record. The BC Highway Patrol says 66 drivers had their vehicles impounded for excessive speeding. The previous high mark was 60 set last year. At one point, they had four high-end Porsches and two motorcycles lined up waiting to be towed to the impound lot. Mounties say they handed out a total of 212 speeding tickets over the 4 days, despite the fact that electronic signs over the highway were flashing the warning, police ahead. Business owners feeling the hit. The Canadian Federation of Independent Business out with its latest barometer on small business confidence. The Federation's Ryan Mitten says the survey shows small business optimism's down another 5% to 50%. Among the lowest in the country.
0: So what we're seeing is that concerns about fuel costs are spiking, and at the same time, confidence is dropping. The cost of doing business is too high, and that's causing business owners to get worried about their operations.
5: Mitten says economic uncertainty casts a huge shadow on businesses right now. He says more businesses have been closing than opening in BC. Stateside, two men are charged with creating AI-generated porn of female celebrities.
11: Federal prosecutors have charged two men with using AI to create nude videos and photos under a new law targeting deepfake pornography. They are among the first charged under the Take It Down Act. The law adds stricter penalties for pushing AI-created deepfakes. They each face up to 2 years in prison. The law also requires online platforms to remove AI-generated imagery within 48 hours of a victim's request. I'm Lisa Dwyer.
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15: From the Rogers Xfinity Internet Traffic Center, I'm Ryan Littlemark in Vancouver. Trolley wires are still down West Georgia at Cardero. Eastbound Georgia's blocked off. Westbound's down to one lane and backing up from the Burrard stretch. And so, yeah, it's still really slow. Queensboro, stalled semi still there. Northbound at the south end, the right lane. 91A northbound is a busy from Howes. Surrey still has this multi-vehicle crash. 99 southbound near Mud Bay Park. The right lane blocked off, and that's heavy from the 91 exit. Thanks to Kathy for the update to Star 1130. Still a traffic light malfunctioning in Surrey, 176 at 32nd Avenue. There's a crash on 128th Street at 64th, and Delta crews are still battling a fire that started over 4 hours ago. 104th Street still closed off from Ladder Trunk Road to 64th Avenue. 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Less than a tank of gas, just $96 a week. 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Now the forecast from the 1130 News Radio Weather Center for tonight and overnight, mainly clear, a low of 11. Tomorrow, mostly sunny, a high of 21. Inland, high of 24. Saturday, mostly sunny, a high of 20. Sunday, a sun, a chance of rain, a high of 15. And Monday, mostly cloudy with showers and a high of 14. Currently, it's sunny and 18 degrees in Vancouver. 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
5: You're listening to 1130 News Radio. I'm Anthony Atanasoff. Cases of Lyme disease in Montreal have reached their highest mark in over 20 years.
16: Montreal Public Health is reporting 161 cases in 2025, the highest number of cases since 2003. The Quebec government says the rise in tick-related infections could be explained by climate change, as warmer weather allows ticks to survive more easily. Health officials say people who enjoy outdoor leisure activities should be careful in endemic areas where ticks are found, in tall grass, gardens, forests, and woodlands where they can latch onto skin. Wearing long clothing and using insect repellent during outdoor activities can help prevent bites. Since 2024, the entire island of Montreal has been considered at risk of tick exposure. Naira Ahmed, The Canadian Press.
5: Stateside, U.S. President Trump again raised the specter of U.S. military intervention in Cuba. The renewed threat takes on greater weight a day after the administration announced criminal charges against former Cuban President Raul Castro. Trump says previous U.S. presidents have considered intervening in Cuba for decades, but that, quote, "it looks like I'll be the one that does it." Secretary of State Marco Rubio told reporters separately that the Trump administration wants to resolve differences with Cuba peacefully, but is doubtful the U.S. can reach a diplomatic resolution with the island's current government. And a critical test of the biggest and most powerful rocket ever built, Elon Musk's Starship, expected to blast off from Texas as the billionaire's company prepares to go public what could be the largest IPO ever. ABC's Stephanie Ramos with more.
17: The high-stakes test flight of Elon Musk's SpaceX Starship, the world's most powerful rocket. The new and improved version of the gigantic 408-foot-tall Starship. Musk says Starship will eventually carry up to 100 people to the moon and Mars. NASA hoping to use Starship to land astronauts on the lunar surface in 2028. Starship, a huge part of SpaceX's future, which Musk is taking public in what could be the biggest stock offering in history.
5: SpaceX has flirted with allowing private citizens to fly to space on its Dragon spacecraft. It also once planned a mission around the moon with a Japanese billionaire, but that got canceled long before it could happen. Thou shalt not pretend to be a sexy priest. In Italy, there's a popular souvenir that's most definitely not affiliated with the Vatican.
18: On the crowded streets of Rome, especially near the Vatican, the smiling face of a very hot priest looks out from a souvenir stand advertising a 2027 calendar featuring him and 11 other sexy men of the cloth. In reality, cover model Giovanni Galizia and most of those inside are not priests, and the photos for each month haven't changed in more than 20 years. Galizia is now a 39-year-old flight attendant who says he posed for the calendar when he was 17 on a lark, and it's had no bearing on his life until this week when the story about the fake sexy priests surfaced. Sherry Preston, ABC News.
5: Business news is next.
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22: A winning day on Wall Street and a record closing high on the Dow for the first time since February. It was up by 276 points, 50,285, the S&P up by 13, and the NASDAQ higher by 23. U.S. listed shares in Stellantis down by about 0.2% today after the carmaker unveiled a $70 billion turnaround plan. Now it's planning to push four core brands, Jeep, Ram, Peugeot, and Fiat. While in North America, it will add a new compact and mid-size pickup truck, as well as a new entry-level model for the Dodge brand. As well today, the Trump administration has agreed to award $1 billion to IBM to build a foundry for producing quantum computing chips. Shares in IBM today up by almost 12%. For the best day since January of 2025. On Bay Street, the TSX was higher for a second straight day, up by 247, 34,409, a little more than 100 points from its all-time high. Shares in Lightspeed Commerce finishing lower by about 6%. The e-commerce company's fourth quarter adjusted earnings did miss the average estimate. The guidance also fell short. Gold futures today higher by 0.2% to 4,543. And then oil was lower for a third day, down $1.91 to $96.35. Iran says the latest peace proposal from the U.S. has partly bridged the gap, but conflicting reports about Iran's enriched uranium could be a potential setback. I'm Chris McCusker.
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22: We are going to check some national weather temperatures here at the moment when I pull up the Environment Canada weather page. We're going to take a look at the hottest spot right now. It's Pemberton, 24 degrees. Coldest spot, minus 11 at Eureka in Nunavut.
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22: Hello, I'm Renee Bernard. Here's what's making news right now.
25: The premier has added a question on separation to the ballot this fall, but it will only force her government to hold a second vote should Albertans say they want to leave.
22: A shooting and a car on fire both happened within minutes of each other in Cloverdale today. Three poultry barns are destroyed by fire in Abbotsford. And after a month out of their homes, people of northern BC displaced by a landslide are back at home tonight.
6: Getting into the late third period now in Carolina. Game one of the East Final between the Hurricanes and the Canadiens. Can the Habs steal the opener in Raleigh? Sports at 45.
26: A winning day on markets across the board. The first record closing high for the Dow in months. And back-to-back winning days on Bay. 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
15: Trolley wires are still down, Renee, downtown Vancouver. And it's been this way for, I'd say, about an hour and a half now, and it's not good. So the trolley wires being down, it's at West Georgia and Cardero. Last we heard, Cardero traffic there was blocked off, and same with eastbound Georgia, westbound down to one lane, and that's why it's so busy towards the causeway, backing up on Georgia from right around Burrard. Any other details on this, if they're starting to get the wires fixed out, it doesn't make sense, fixed, let us know at Star 1130. Queensboro Bridge is a stalled semi, northbound at the south and right lane. 91A is still busy from the Howes area. There's a broken down truck on 99 southbound just before the Massey Tunnel. That's in the right lane, backing up there for 99 from Blundell. And there's still this collision in Surrey. It's on 99 southbound near Mud Bay Park. In the right lane, backing up 99 from at least 91. And Delta Cruise is still battling a fire that started about 4 hours ago. 104th Street still shut down between Ladder Trunk Road and 64th Avenue. 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Now the forecast from the 1130 News Radio Weather Center for overnight, mainly clear, a low of 11. Tomorrow, sunshine, a high of 21 by the water, inland high of 24. And Saturday, mostly sunny, a high of 20. Right now, it is sunny and 18 degrees here in Vancouver.
22: Thanks, Ryan. 11:30 news time, 7:32. Our top story, Alberta Premier Danielle Smith is moving the province one step closer to a vote on separation. She's asked that a question on leaving Canada be included in the municipal vote this fall.
25: During a 15-minute long televised address Thursday evening.
27: Should Alberta remain a province of Canada? Or should the government of Alberta commence the legal process required under the Canadian Constitution to hold a binding provincial referendum on whether or not Alberta should separate from Canada?
25: The premier says she's done it this way to adhere by a court ruling that tossed out the Stay Free Alberta petition.
27: Because this proposed referendum question does not directly trigger separation, but if successful, would ask Alberta's government to commence the legal process necessary to hold a binding referendum on the matter. The recent court ruling would not be applicable.
25: I'm Mark Strashik.
0: A business in Cloverdale has been shot up. Surrey police say it happened just before 2:30 this afternoon along 175th Street near 58th Avenue. The police service says nobody was hurt. Police are trying to figure out a motive, but say it doesn't look like the shooting is linked to the ongoing extortion crisis, but a car that was found on fire a short distance away could be connected to the case. Crews are still on the scene of a three-barn fire in Abbotsford. The fire is on a property south of the airport near Gladwin and Huntington Roads. Abbotsford police tell us it appears the barns are part of a poultry operation and that they don't think anything sinister was part of the fire's ignition. It's the second barn fire in the Lower Mainland today. Firefighters in Delta put out a fire this afternoon at a farm property just off of Ladner Trunk Road. Nobody was hurt and all the animals got out safely. Investigators with Surrey Fire are trying to determine the cause of a fire that ripped through a vacant home in Wally this morning. The two-story home on 100 A Avenue near 140th Street was badly damaged in the fire, which started before 6 o'clock. Flames were shooting through the roof of the home by the time crews arrived. North Shore Rescue had a helicopter out two teens who got lost in the backcountry behind Mount Seymour yesterday. The team says the two didn't have the proper gear, nor did they have any maps that they could access when they couldn't connect to their apps. Crews say the hikers got lost after running into some snow and then took a wrong turn. They used the emergency SOS feature on their phone and they stayed put. Crews found them a short time later, hoisted them out onto the helicopter, and then brought them home. Things are finally getting back to normal for the 150 or so folks living in Old Fort, south of Fort St. John, after being forced from their homes a month ago following a landslide that wiped out their only road access. They have been given the green light to return. A temporary road is now in place, and an evacuation alert is still in effect. The MLA for the area recently held a meeting with the affected residents to discuss whether a buyout of their properties would be appropriate. It's the third time the settlement has been affected by a landslide in the last 8 years. Federal Conservative leader Pierre Poilievre's pitch to protect private property rights isn't going over well with a prominent First Nations leader. 1130's Dean Rex Seeler has more from the regional chief of the BC Assembly of First Nations, who says we should be turning down the temperature and let the process play out.
4: Terry TG says there are plenty of issues that need to be negotiated, but says fee simple land, private property, and Indigenous rights and title can all coexist. He says Poilievre's pitch is only fanning the flames following some recent court rulings and the deal between the Musqueam First Nation and the federal government.
7: I've never seen it so bad in terms of a division of the state of British Columbia, I suppose, of Canada. There's certainly a rise in rhetoric and racism.
4: TG says First Nations are being scapegoated, even though they've made it clear they're not interested in taking anyone's private property. I'm Dean Rexeter.
0: The Supreme Court of Canada has decided to hear BC's appeal of a ruling on its mineral rights regime. Here's Attorney General Nikki Sharma.
8: So we're very pleased that we were successful in our application to leave, which means that we get a hearing at the highest court of Canada.
0: The BC Court of Appeal ruled in December that the regime is inconsistent with the UN Declaration of Rights on Indigenous Peoples. Two First Nations successfully argued an automated online registry allowing claims before consulting affected First Nations didn't meet the Crown's duty to consult. No date has been set for the Supreme Court to hear BC's appeal. The province is renaming the Site C hydroelectric dam after the late John Horgan. It's a project the former premier didn't support, but allowed it to go ahead as costs ballooned. Premier David Eby admits it was a complicated decision to rename the dam after Horgan.
9: If John were here today, he would not have allowed us to name the dam or anything after him. And he would have used much rougher language than dam.
0: EB announced the decision at an event in Victoria today, which was attended by Horgan's wife, Ellie, and many other family members. Still to come, the 1130 Border Report. It's 7:39.
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0: 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It's a little bit early, but hopefully Ryan Littlemark is ready for me.
15: I was born ready there, Renee. 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So it's not crazy busy, but there is delays. 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
0: Thanks, Ryan. Coming up, traffic and weather together.
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15: Still a bunch of things are going on, Renee, and we'll start off in Vancouver. Trolley wires remain down West Georgia at Cardero. So we're looking at the camera angles here with the city of Vancouver. Eastbound Georgia is still blocked off. A bunch of cones are set up. Got to respect the cones out there. Westbound is down to one lane, and it's busy on Georgia all the way from Burrard and in that area of Pender where it meets up with it. So my advice, maybe go down Robson instead and then connect with Denman if you're trying to get up to the Stanley Park Causeway and across the Lionsgate Bridge. The one lane southbound is not too bad off of Marine and Taylor Way now. The upper levels highway is eased off completely trying to get down to the Ironworkers, so that's good news. Freeways also eased off through Burnaby Lake and around the Portman. There's still this problem on the 99 in Surrey. We've had multiple calls about this and appreciate them, by the way, to Star 1130. It's 99 southbound near Mud Bay Park in the right lane. So emergency crews are on scene there, and it's backing things up. 99 from the 91 exit and then 91 southbound from Highway 10. So that's significant delays. I would just use Highway 10 to get around this and then loop down and take King George because you'll be stuck in this mess for a while. And then Delta crews are still battling a fire. It started about 4 hours ago. 104th Street still shut down between Ladder Trunk Road up to 64th Avenue. 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Now, latest forecast from the 1130 News Radio Weather Center for tonight, mainly clear, a low of 11. Tomorrow, mostly sunny, a high of 21. Inland, high of 24. Saturday, sunshine, a high of 20. Sunday, sun and then a chance of showers, a high of 15. Monday, rainy, a high of 14. Currently, it's sunny and 18 degrees in Vancouver, and weather is brought to you by Shoppers Drug Mart. 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
0: 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A man from Vancouver Island has been sentenced for a voyeurism conviction that followed a lengthy criminal investigation. Saanich police called it the most prolific case of voyeurism in Canadian history.
24: Yin-Yung Derek Chan has been sentenced to 4.5 years behind bars after pleading guilty to several charges, including voyeurism and making child pornography. Police say investigators were able to identify more than 650 women and girls across more than 28 hours of video, which took place in public spaces and in some cases was filmed through windows of homes. That all took place in a 6.5-year span, which ended in November 2023. Chan, who has a previous voyeurism conviction, has been in custody since January 2025. With time served, the 39-year-old has another 2.5 years remaining on his sentence. I'm Kyle Benning.
0: And Stephen Colbert is saying goodbye to The Late Show. Tonight will be the last time he appears behind a CBS desk, marking the end of the network's 33-year franchise. CBS announced last summer that Colbert's show would end, citing economic reasons, after 11 seasons. However, some, including Colbert, suspect political pressure played a role in the decision. Colbert leaves as the ratings leader in late night TV. Sports is next.
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0: Hello, I'm Renee Bernard. Here's what's making news right now. A very wordy question about separation will greet voters in Alberta during municipal elections this fall. The Supreme Court of Canada agrees to hear a case about BC mineral rights and the UN Declaration of Indigenous Rights. And after sports, good news for families heading on to Via Rail or a national park this summer as fees are reduced. It is 7:45, time for sports and Sportsnet 650, your home of the Canucks. Here's Marcus Fitzgerald.
6: Montreal Canadiens jumped out to a 4-1 lead in Game 1 of the Eastern Conference Final against the favorite Carolina Hurricanes, and they've maintained that edge for the most part throughout the course of this evening. Habs lead it 5-2 late in the third now in Raleigh. That four-goal first period really telling the story for Montreal. That was even after Seth Jarvis opened the scoring 33 seconds in, but Cole Caulfield responded 27 seconds later. You know, I was used to that. The Canadiens, that was basically the entire Buffalo Sabres series. You can catch the end of this one and the postgame, Sportsnet and CBC. Game 2 of Colorado and Vegas is set for tomorrow. The Avalanche potentially a little desperate. Down a game after dropping the opener at home. Maybe we see Cale Makar back in uniform for the Avs in that game. Over to the Bigs, where the Blue Jays did not have to deal with a lengthy weather delay in the Bronx this time around. Not a lot of runs, but good pitching. They beat the Yankees 2-0 at Yankee Stadium, part of a very light night in the Bigs. The Blue Jays will turn around and come back home. They'll face the Pittsburgh Pirates to open a series on Friday. And in the NBA Eastern Conference Finals, the New York Knicks out to a 2-0 lead with a victory over the Cleveland Cavaliers, led just about wire-to-wire in this one. The Knicks two wins away from a trip to the NBA Finals for the first time since 1999. Sports at 15 and 45 past every hour. Anytime, sportsnet.ca.
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0: Welcome back. I'm Renee Bernard. After getting major structural rehab that was completed only last year, the Cambie Street Bridge is now in line to undergo seismic upgrades.
18: The Cambie Street Bridge is one of the busiest corridors to downtown. In the event of a major earthquake, it is considered a key emergency response route. So to make sure it can hold if a quake does hit the region, the federal government, the City of Vancouver, and TransLink are investing a total of $200 million into seismic upgrades. Now, Mayor Ken Simms says he expects this project to shorten recovery time in the event of an emergency, as well as lowering long-term replacement costs for the bridge.
19: Cambie Bridge is expected to play a critical role in emergency response and recovery following a seismic event. And so keeping this route operational when it matters most could make a real difference for the first responders, essential services.
18: The bridge first opened in 1985. I'm Maria Vinca.
0: A sex crime investigation in Abbotsford has resulted in five charges against a 53-year-old man. Police are trying to figure out if there are more victims or witnesses. So they've released a photo of Angelo Raffaro, which you can find on our website. He's behind bars until a bail hearing on June the 1st. The charges were laid earlier this month. The case involves two women who police say were sexually assaulted. One case goes back to last December. There's a ban on broadcasting details about the investigation to protect the women's identities. Dozens of lead-footed drivers using the Sea to Sky Highway over the long weekend lost their rides. The BC Highway Patrol says 66 vehicles were impounded for excessive speeding over the 4 days. Mounties say at one point they had four Porsches and two motorbikes lined up waiting to be towed to the impound lot. In total, police handed out 212 tickets for speeding. BC business owners are feeling more pessimistic about the future, and the main reasons include high gas prices and economic uncertainty. Ryan Mitten is with the Canadian Federation of Independent Business. He says the CFIB's latest barometer shows small business confidence has fallen to 50%, among the lowest in the country. Mitten points out that over the past three quarters, more businesses have been closing than opening.
20: It's showing up in places like youth unemployment. Fewer businesses can hire young workers as we head into the busy summer season. More businesses are planning to reduce their workforce than to add more workers at this point in time.
0: Mitten says cutting taxes would help turn that trend around. Traffic and weather are next.
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15: From the Rogers Xfinity Internet Traffic Center, I'm Ryan Littlemark in Vancouver. Trolley wires are still down West Georgia at Cardero. Eastbound Georgia's blocked off. Westbound's down to one lane and backing up from the Burrard stretch. And so, yeah, it's still really slow. Queensboro, stalled semi still there. Northbound at the south end, the right lane. 91A northbound is a busy from Howes. Surrey still has this multi-vehicle crash. 99 southbound near Mud Bay Park. The right lane blocked off, and that's heavy from the 91 exit. Thanks to Kathy for the update to Star 1130. Still, a traffic light's malfunctioning in Surrey, 176 at 32nd Avenue. There's a crash on 128th Street at 64th, and Delta crews are still battling a fire that started over 4 hours ago. 104th Street still closed off from Ladder Trunk Road to 64th Avenue. 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Now the forecast from the 1130 News Radio Weather Center for tonight and overnight, mainly clear, a low of 11. Tomorrow, mostly sunny, a high of 21. Inland, high of 24. Saturday, mostly sunny, a high of 20. Sunday, a sunny sun, a chance of rain, a high of 15, and Monday mostly cloudy with showers and a high of 14. Currently it's sunny and 18 degrees in Vancouver, and weather is brought to you by BCAA. 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
0: Welcome back. I'm Renee Bernard. Health officials are defending the decision to bar a Detroit-bound Air France passenger traveling from an Ebola hotspot in Central Africa from entering the U.S. The flight from Paris was diverted to Montreal, where that passenger got off. Canadian officials say the passenger did not show symptoms and is unlikely to spread the Ebola virus. This woman was a passenger on the flight and says the captain announced that the flight was being diverted to Montreal.
4: The flight attendants all had masks on, which no one had had on prior to that announcement. So it was really concerning, like, what is going on here?
0: The U.S. Department of Homeland Security says as of today, all U.S.-bound American citizens and permanent residents who have been in Congo, Uganda, or South Sudan in the previous 21 days must only enter through the Washington Dulles International Airport for enhanced screening. Republicans in Washington struggled today to gather enough support to block legislation aimed at forcing President Trump to end U.S. military involvement in Iran. House leaders delayed a planned vote after concerns emerged that enough Republicans could break ranks and support the measure. Some Republicans argued that Trump's authority to continue military action without congressional approval may be reaching legal limits. Democrats say Congress must reassert its constitutional role over war decisions as pressure mounts on the White House. Donald Trump, meantime, has called off plans to sign a new executive order on artificial intelligence.
7: I postponed it.
8: Because he didn't like what he saw in the order's text and worried it could dull America's edge on AI technology.
7: You know, we're leading China, we're leading everybody, and I don't want to do anything that's going to get in the way of that lead.
8: The president's seen AI as a way to boost the economy, but Republican allies are divided over whether to embrace the AI industry or side with voters skeptical of the technology. Vice President Vance said this week the administration wants to promote innovation while also addressing cybersecurity threats and data privacy. Sagar Magani, Washington.
0: The Canada Strong Pass is back.
9: From June 19th to September 7th, Canadians will be able to experience everything from museums and railways to national parks at a reduced cost. The Strong Pass includes free entry to all sites operated by Parks Canada, along with a 25% rebate on camping fees. It also means free trips for kids 17 and younger when accompanied by an adult on Via Rail, along with 25% off for young adults 18 to 24 years old. The federal government says it's bringing back the program after a 6.5% spike in Via Rail ridership last year. I'm Chris McCusker.
0: Business news is next.
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30: Back-to-back winning days on Bay Street, the TSX higher by 247 points, 34,409. It finished about 0.5% from its all-time high, a little more than 100 points. CAE reported earnings after the bell. Adjusted earnings per share did beat estimates. Operating income fell short, and then revenue was better than expected. Gold futures a little higher today, up by 0.2% to 4,543. While oil was lower for a third day, down $1.91 to 96.35, and the Canadian dollar trading around 72.5 cents U.S. ahead of retail sales data tomorrow. Now, the CEO at the Canada Pension Plan Investment Board says the firm is getting uncomfortable with rich valuations in the stock market, dominated by tech and AI companies. John Graham says the market is essentially rewarding concentration, leaving far fewer investment opportunities. Shares in NVIDIA today down by almost 2% after earnings, despite the fact the company made $50 billion in the first quarter, and it was the first company to hit that milestone. Sales jumped by 85%. Shares in NVIDIA, despite the pullback today, still up by 17% this year. And it was a winning day on Wall Street and a record on the Dow for the first time since February 10th. The Dow today higher by 276 points. The S&P up by 13. The NASDAQ higher by 23. 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
6: Good evening. It's Thursday, May 21st. Thanks for joining us. I'm Anthony Atanasov. 18 degrees, still mainly sunny in Vancouver. Here's what's making news right now.
12: For the first time in more than 30 years, a province is going to vote on separating from the country. Alberta Premier Danielle Smith is putting the question on the fall referendum ballot.
6: Following a vote in council today, new buildings in the city will not be required to be heated with electricity. Cloverdale business hit by gunfire this afternoon. Two teens rescued from the backcountry behind Mount Seymour yesterday.
14: The Montreal Canadiens are just 3 wins from a trip to the Stanley Cup final after a stunning opener in Carolina. Sports at 15.
30: Back-to-back winning days on Bay and a record high on the Dow for the first time since February, even as shares in Walmart sold off. Business at 26.
6: 801. 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How's that situation on George and Cardero looking, Ryan?
16: Well, starting to improve. It seems like they're getting some of the wires back up there at George and Cardero, but eastbound traffic is now getting through for Georgia, so that's an improvement. Westbound is still down to one lane. You're still seeing some delays on Georgia from right around Burrard, but if you could let us know if those wires, like I'm looking at a camera angle, it looks like they're making progress around there. But if you let us know, if it's completely wrapped up to Star 1130, but the wires down at Georgia and Cardero. And then for those of you, the ironworkers, looking good right now for Highway 1. To and from the North Shore, no problems around the Portman Bridge. Alex Fraser Bridge is eased off, same for the Massey Tunnel, but there's still this collision in Surrey on Highway 99 southbound, right by Mud Bay Park. So the right lane blocked off, and it's such a backup. It's horrendous all the way past the 91 exit. So if you're on 99 southbound by Ladder Trunk, I suggest getting off on Ladner Trunk and taking Ladner Trunk up around to King George Boulevard. I know it's the long way around, but you don't want to sit in this mess because it's been there for a while. And then there's still this fire situation that started about 4.5 hours ago in Delta. 104th Street is still shut down between Ladner Trunk Road up to 64th Avenue. 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Now the forecast from the 1130 News Radio Weather Center. Overnight, mainly clear, a low of 11. Tomorrow, sun is shining at a high of 21, inland high of 24. Saturday, sunny, a high of 20. And Sunday, a chance of rain, a high of 15. Right now, it's still sunny and 18 degrees here in Vancouver.
6: Thank you very much, Ryan. 11:30 news time, 8:03. Albertans will be voting on separating from Canada this fall. Our Mark Strashok has more from Premier Danielle Smith's televised address tonight.
15: I will be requesting our government add an additional question to the October 19th referendum vote announced previously. The additional question will be, should Alberta remain a province of Canada? Or should the government of Alberta commence the legal process required under the Canadian Constitution to hold a binding provincial referendum on whether or not Alberta should separate from Canada?
12: Smith goes on to say this is because roughly 700,000 Albertans signed petitions to either stay in the country or separate, and that she believes a vote is the way to settle the issue. I'm Mark Strashik.
6: Closer to home, new buildings in Vancouver will not be required to be heated with electricity after a vote at City Hall today. It's a change that Mayor Ken Sim wanted to make as soon as he became mayor, arguing forcing home builders and homeowners to use electricity would drive up costs. 118 people registered to speak to the motion, a debate that began yesterday and wound up today. It was the second attempt at reversing a bylaw adopted by a previous administration back in 2016. In order to reduce emissions, the earlier proposal failed because of a split vote. In a statement released tonight, Sim says the move to reintroduce natural gas as an option will reduce costs and restore consumer choice. A business damaged in the latest shooting in Surrey. Police say it happened in downtown Cloverdale along 175th Street near 58th Avenue. No one was hurt. The police service hasn't figured out what the motive was for the shooting, but say it isn't linked to the ongoing extortion crisis. A car that may be connected to the case was found on fire a short distance away. And fire crews in Abbotsford battling a blaze south of the airport this afternoon that destroyed three poultry barns. It's believed the fire was on a farm near Gladwin and Huntingdon Road. The fire not suspicious, according to Abbotsford police. And in the meantime, a vacant home in Surrey badly damaged in an early morning fire. Surrey Fire says they were called out to the home on 108 Avenue just off 140th Street before 6 a.m. By the time crews got there, flames were coming out of the roof of the two-story home. There's no word yet on what caused it. And crews with the North Shore Rescue had to pluck two teens out of the backcountry behind Mount Seymour yesterday. The team says the two got turned around in the snow while coming down from Runner Peak and lost their way. Although they weren't prepared and didn't have the right gear, they did use the emergency SOS feature on their phone to call for help and then stayed put. Rescuers found them a short time later and used a helicopter to get them out and back to safety. A month after being forced from their homes due to a landslide, the Peace River Regional District allowing the people of Old Fort to return. That 400-meter landslide destroyed the only road in the tiny community. The spot south of Fort St. John has proven vulnerable to landslides, having been hit with two others since 2018. While a temporary road's been constructed, there's no mention by the regional district what a more permanent road will look like or when it'll be completed. 11:30 news time is 8:06, mainly sunny. 18 degrees. The issue of private property rights and Indigenous land title back on the front burner thanks to federal Conservative leader Pierre Poilievre. Poilievre wants to put forward legislation that he says would protect private property rights following a pair of court rulings. 11:30's Dean Rex Seidler hearing from a high-profile First Nations leader who's pushing back against those plans.
17: Terry Teagee is the regional chief of the BC Assembly of First Nations. He says all the talk about people losing their homes and businesses because of the Cowichan Tribes decision or the Musqueam First Nations agreement with the feds is flat-out wrong. Teagee says First Nations are being scapegoated.
18: I think we need to be clear that First Nations are not interested in private property, but rather to come to some sort of agreement with all levels of government in terms of unextinguished rights.
17: He says that's the key and the courts will figure it out. But DG adds fee simple land, a private property, and First Nations rights and title can all coexist. I'm Dean Rank Siegler.
6: Attorney General Nikki Sharma says the province is very pleased the Supreme Court of Canada will hear her government's appeal of a landmark case. It found BC's mineral claims regime was inconsistent with the United Nations Declaration on the Rights of the Indigenous Peoples, as embodied in the provincial law known as DRIPA.
4: We can find a solution together through legislation, and we can seek clarity, clarity from the Supreme Court of Canada on those particular issues.
6: The ruling prompted several unsuccessful prompts by Premier Eby to amend or suspend parts of DRIPA, which pushed his government to the brink before announcing additional talks. And the province, along with BC Hydro, announcing that the Site C Dam will officially be known as the John Horgan Dam and Generating Station. Forest Minister Ravi Parmar says the official name will honor the former premier and recognize his leadership and commitment to serving British Columbians.
7: John saw beyond the headlines of the day. He saw a growing province, more people calling British Columbia home, increasing demand for clean electricity, and the need to build the infrastructure the future generations would depend on.
6: However, Horgan didn't support the project, but still allowed it to go ahead even as costs ballooned. Site C, which is on the Peace River in northeastern BC, became fully operational last year. Construction of the dam started in July of 2015. And a man from Saanich has been sentenced to 4.5 years behind bars after pleading guilty to voyeurism and child pornography charges. Investigators from across the province determined there were hundreds of victims after combing through all the evidence.
8: 39-year-old Yin Young Derek Chan learned his fate. A 4.5-year sentence after pleading guilty to a handful of voyeurism-related charges last fall. A police warrant found the Saanich man was in possession of thousands of images and more than 28 hours of video stretching from 2017 to 2023. Saanich Police Deputy Chief Damien Kowalowicz says there are more than 650 women and girls impacted from this investigation.
19: It will shake the community. It will probably shake the province. And we realize the effect that something like this can have on community. This is an extreme breach of privacy.
8: Chan, who has a previous voyeurism conviction, has been in

0: that is. Let's go to your 11:30 News Radio Ferry Report. How are those ferries looking, Ryan?
1: Twas and Swords Spade. The last one for this evening is at 9 o'clock, Anthony, and it's 3/4 full. Twas and Duke Point, 8:15. It's delayed by about half an hour because of some kind of issue with the crew there. And for Horseshoe Bay Departure Bay, the 8:30 sold out, the 10:40 right around 3/4 full. You can find out latest ferry updates anytime, vancouver.citynews.ca/traffic.
0: Thank you very much, Ryan. In a minute, your traffic and weather together on the ones. It's 8:10.
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0: It's 8:11. Let's go back to your 11:30. 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What's happening on the roads right now, Ryan?
1: So the situation downtown has now been resolved, Anthony. There was wires that were down, trolley wires, on Georgia at Cardero. And it was blocking things off for quite a while. But now you're good to go. Just a little bit of volume around there towards the Stanley Park Causeway. Lionsgate Bridge is fine. Same for the Iron Workers. Oak Street Bridge, Arthur Lang and Knight have eased off. But over in Surrey, still this crash on 99 southbound right by Mud Bay Park. Right lane's blocked off, and they're working to clear this up. Still some slowdowns for 99 southbound. From right around the 91. Let us know if they're starting to clear that up. Delta crews are still battling a fire that started about 5 hours ago on 104th Street, and that's closed off from Ladner Trunk up to 64th Avenue. Queensboro Bridge, there's the ongoing construction around there. There is a crash in... actually, it's construction in Surrey on 152nd at 64th Avenue. So expect delays in all directions around there. And traffic is brought to you by Urban Auctions Langley. 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Now the forecast from the 11:30 News Radio Weather Center. For tonight, mainly clear and overnight, a low of 11. Tomorrow, pretty nice, sunny, high of 21 by the water, inland high of 24. Saturday, sun, a high of 20. Sunday, it'll be sunny in the morning and then rainy by the evening, a high of 15. Monday, showers, a high of 14. Currently, it's sunny and 18 degrees here in Vancouver.
0: Thank you very much, Ryan. Coming up in a minute, we'll have your sports with Marcus Fitzgerald. Dominating Dub Canadians against the Hurricanes, giving the Hurricanes their first loss in the postseason. Big victory in their home stadium, too. A win for the Knicks against the Cavs. We'll have all that and more coming up in your sports.
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0: 18 degrees, sunny in Vancouver. Good evening. Thanks so much for joining us. I'm Anthony Atanasoff. This is Making News. Premier Danielle Smith says Albertans will be going to the polls in October to cast their vote.

0: on separation. They won't actually be voting on whether to separate. And in Vancouver, new buildings will be required to be heated with electricity after a vote at City Hall today. A change that the mayor wanted to make as soon as he became mayor. And a business damaged in the latest shooting in Surrey that happened in Cloverdale along 175th Street near 58th Ave. Details on those stories at the bottom of the hour. The first, your sports with Sportsnet 650, the home of the Canucks. It's Marcus Fitzgerald.
1: These Carolina Hurricanes teams are kind of known for coming up short at this time of the year. And Thursday, they did themselves no favors. They gave up 4 goals to the Montreal Canadiens in the opening period. They lose 6-2, and it took them nearly the entire third period to register even a single shot in a comeback effort that fell woefully short. For the Canadiens, though, on the other side, coming off the 7-game win over Tampa Bay and Buffalo, and now the Habs are just 3 wins away from a trip to the Stanley Cup Final. Game 2 is set for Saturday back in Raleigh. Game 2 of the Avalanche Golden Knights series in the West. That goes on Friday night in Denver. Avalanche potentially desperate. Maybe we see Cale Makar back in the lineup. Day-to-day was the prognosis ahead of puck drop of Game 1 when it seemed like a bit of a surprise that Makar wasn't able to give it a go. Baseball, no weather delay for the Blue Jays this time around in the Bronx. Another low-scoring victory, but they will take it. They take down the Bombers 2-0. Blue Jays will be back at it tomorrow at home at the Rogers Center against the Pittsburgh Pirates. In the NBA's Eastern Conference Finals, Game 2 once again goes to the New York Knicks. A 16-point win over the Cavaliers. Josh Hart with a career night in the postseason. The Knicks are 2 wins away from a trip to the NBA Finals for the first time since 1999. Sports at 15 and 45 past every hour anytime. Sportsnet.ca.
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0: You're listening to 1130 News Radio. I'm Anthony Atanasov. 5 charges have been laid against a 53-year-old Abbotsford man in a sex crime investigation. The charges filed 9 days ago against Angelo Rofero include 2 of sexual assault, 1 of assault, and another of administering a stupefying substance. Abbotsford police say 2 different women are at the center of their investigation, but there may be additional victims or witnesses, so they've released the man's photo in hopes of getting more information. One case is from this month. The other goes back to last December. Rofero was in court on June 1st for a bail hearing. And drivers using the Sea to Sky Highway over the long weekend set a new and dubious record. The BC Highway Patrol says 66 drivers had their vehicles impounded for excessive speeding. The previous high mark was 60 set last year. At one point, they had 4 high-end Porsches and 2 motorcycles lined up waiting to be towed to the impound lot. Mounties say they handed out a total of 212 speeding tickets over the 4 days, despite the fact that electronic signs over the highway were flashing the warning, police ahead. Business owners feeling the hit. The Canadian Federation of Independent Business out with its latest barometer on small business confidence. The Federation's Ryan Mitten says the survey shows small business optimism's down another 5% to 50%. Among the lowest in the country.
7: So what we're seeing is that concerns about fuel costs are spiking, and at the same time, confidence is dropping. The cost of doing business is too high, and that's causing business owners to get worried about their operations.
0: Mitten says economic uncertainty casts a huge shadow on businesses right now. He says more businesses have been closing than opening in BC. Stateside, 2 men are charged with creating AI-generated porn. female celebrities.
8: Federal prosecutors have charged two men with using AI to create nude videos and photos under a new law targeting deepfake pornography. They are among the first charged under the Take It Down Act. The law adds stricter penalties for pushing AI-created deepfakes. They each face up to 2 years in prison. The law also requires online platforms to remove AI-generated imagery within 48 hours of a victim's request. I'm Lisa Dwyer.
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1: From the Rogers Xfinity Internet Traffic Center, I'm Ryan Littemark. In Vancouver, a trolley wire situation has been resolved. They were down for a while on West Georgia at Cardero and causing a major backup. So things are still slow around there, but it's starting to get better up towards Stanley Park Causeway. And then for 99 traffic in Surrey, still this multi-vehicle crash southbound by Mud Bay Park. Right lane's blocked off. 99 southbound is busy from the 91 exit. And there's still crews in Delta battling a fire that started about 5 hours ago. 104th Street still shut down between Ladder Trunk Road up to 64th Avenue. And traffic is brought to you by Jim Pattison Lexus North Shore. 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And now from the 1130 News Radio Weather Center, for overnight, mainly clear, a low of 11. For tomorrow, mostly sunny, a high of 21. Inland high of 24. Saturday, sunny, a high of 20. Sunday, sun in the morning, then rain by the evening, a high of 15. And Monday, showers, a high of 14. And currently, it's sunny and 18 degrees in Vancouver.
2: You're listening to 1130 News Radio. I'm Anthony Atanasoff. Cases of Lyme disease in Montreal have reached their highest mark in over 20 years.
3: Montreal Public Health is reporting 161 cases in 2025, the highest number of cases since 2003. The Quebec government says the rise in tick-related infections could be explained by climate change, as warmer weather allows ticks to survive more easily. Health officials say people who enjoy outdoor leisure activities should be careful in endemic areas where ticks are found, in tall grass, gardens, forests, and woodlands where they can latch onto skin. Wearing long clothing and using insect repellent during outdoor activities can help prevent bites. Since 2024, the entire island of Montreal has been considered at risk of tick exposure. Naira Ahmed, the Canadian Press.
2: Stateside, U.S. President Trump again raised the specter of U.S. military intervention in Cuba. The renewed threat takes on greater weight a day after the administration announced criminal charges against former Cuban President Raul Castro. Trump says previous U.S. presidents have considered intervening in Cuba for decades, but that, quote, "it looks like I'll be the one that does it." Secretary of State Marco Rubio told reporters separately that the Trump administration wants to resolve differences with Cuba peacefully, but is doubtful the U.S. can reach a diplomatic resolution with the island's current government. And a critical test of the biggest and most powerful rocket ever built, Elon Musk's Starship, expected to blast off from Texas as the billionaire's company prepares to go public what could be the largest IPO ever. ABC's Stephanie Ramos with more.
4: The high-stakes test flight of Elon Musk's SpaceX Starship, the world's most powerful rocket. The new and improved version of the gigantic 408-foot-tall Starship. Musk says Starship will eventually carry up to 100 people to the moon and Mars. NASA hoping to use Starship to land astronauts on the lunar surface in 2028. Starship, a huge part of SpaceX's future, which Musk is taking public in what could be the biggest stock offering in history.
2: SpaceX has flirted with allowing private citizens to fly to space on its Dragon spacecraft. It also once planned a mission around the moon with a Japanese billionaire, but that got canceled long before it could happen. Thou shalt not pretend to be a sexy priest. In Italy, there's a popular souvenir that's most definitely not affiliated with the Vatican.
5: On the crowded streets of Rome, especially near the Vatican, the smiling face of a very hot priest looks out from a souvenir stand advertising a 2027 calendar featuring him and 11 other sexy men of the cloth. In reality, cover model Giovanni Galizia and most of those inside are not priests, and the photos for each month haven't changed in more than 20 years. Galizia is now a 39-year-old flight attendant who says he posed for the calendar when he was 17 on a lark, and it's had no bearing on his life until this week when the story about the fake sexy priests surfaced. Sherry Preston, ABC News.
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9: Back-to-back winning days on Bay Street. The TSX higher by 247 points, 34,409. It finished about 0.5% from its all-time high, a little more than 100 points. CAE reported earnings after the bell. Adjusted earnings per share did beat estimates. Operating income fell short, and then revenue was better than expected. Gold futures a little higher today, up by 0.2% to 4,543. While oil was lower for a third day, down $1.91 to 96.35. And the Canadian dollar trading around 72.5 cents U.S. ahead of retail sales data tomorrow. Now, the CEO at the Canada Pension Plan Investment Board says the firm is getting uncomfortable with rich valuations in the stock market dominated by tech and AI companies. John Graham says the market is essentially rewarding concentration, leaving far fewer investment opportunities. Shares in NVIDIA today down by almost 2% after earnings, despite the fact the company made $50 billion in the first quarter, and it was the first company to hit that milestone. Sales jumped by 85%. Shares in NVIDIA, despite the pullback today, still up by 17% this year. And it was a winning day on Wall Street and a record on the Dow for the first time since February 10th. The Dow today higher by 276 points. The S&P up by 13. The NASDAQ higher by 23. 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
11: Now, the Avalanche look to respond and even things up in Game 2. 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
13: Welcome back. I'm Renee Bernard. We have about a minute before we get to the headlines, so let's look at some temperatures. The hottest spots right here in BC. Hottest spot in Canada. It's 22 degrees there in Pemberton. Coldest spot, minus 12 at Eureka Airport. That's in Nunavut. Elsewhere, 16 degrees here in Vancouver, a little bit warmer in Victoria, 18 there. And 12 degrees and partly cloudy in Prince George. Heading east, it's 18 in Edmonton. 15 degrees in Calgary. It's 12 degrees and partly sunny in Saskatoon. It's only 10 degrees in Regina. And heading further east into Ontario territory, it's 10 degrees in Toronto, 8 degrees in Ottawa, and only 3 degrees in Thunder Bay. And finally, in Atlantic Canada, it's 4 degrees in St. John's, Newfoundland, 4 degrees as well in Charlottetown, and 5 degrees in Halifax.
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13: Hello, I'm Renee Bernard. Here's what's making news right now.
14: A vote on Alberta leaving Canada will be happening this fall. Premier Danielle Smith with the announcement in a televised address Thursday evening.
13: Saying affordability has been returned to home building in Vancouver, City Council reverses a bylaw adopted 10 years ago that effectively banned natural gas heating. John Horgan joins WAC Bennett as a premier who gets a dam named after him. And a fond farewell to a late-night TV show which airs for the last time tonight.
15: Montreal Canadiens score four times in the first period. The result holds and they knock off the Carolina Hurricanes in the opener of the Eastern Conference Final. Sports at 45.
9: Bay Street higher for a second day, even as oil pulled back again. And it was a winning day on Wall Street with a record high on the Dow. business at 56.
13: It's 8:31. And now to the 11:30 Rogers Xfinity Internet Traffic Center. Here is Ryan Littlemark.
1: Renee, still this collision in Langley on Highway 1 westbound near 264th. It's in the right lane, so a little bit slow for the freeway around there. Portman looks great. Same for Barnaby Lake and up to the Ironworkers. The good news in South Surrey, they cleared up that crash on 99 southbound near Mudbay Park, so between the 91 exit and King George. So that was there for a long time. So it's eased off completely, so people are happy going through there. In Delta, there is still battling a fire that started about 5 hours ago. 104th Street's closed off from Lighter Trunk Road up to 64th Avenue, and traffic is brought to you by Special Olympics BC, welcoming athletes and volunteers to join their year-round sports programs, people with developmental disabilities. Visit joinsobc.ca. Now the forecast from the 11:30 News Radio Weather Center for tonight. Mainly clear, a low of 11. For tomorrow, it'll be sunny, a high of 21 by the water, inland high of 24. For Friday evening, couple clouds, a low of 11. Saturday, mostly sunny, high of 20. Sunday, sun early, and then a chance of rain by the evening, a high of 15. Monday, cloudy with showers, a high of 14. Right now, it is still a little bit sunny out there. A couple clouds, and it's 18 degrees in Vancouver.
13: Thanks, Ryan. 11:30 news time, 8:32. Our top story, Premier Danielle Smith says Albertans will be going to the polls in October to cast their vote on separation, but they won't actually be voting on whether to separate.
14: Premier Danielle Smith said she'll be adding a question around Alberta separation on the ballot.
16: The additional question will be, should Alberta remain a province of Canada, or should the government of Alberta commence the legal process required under the Canadian Constitution to hold a binding provincial referendum on whether or not Alberta should separate from Canada?
14: The wording is in such a way to respect a court ruling earlier this month that quashed the Stay Free Alberta petition, which cited the lack of consultation with First Nations. Smith calls the ruling incorrect and reiterated her plans to appeal it, but also says that could take many months or years. So she's putting the question forward now. I'm Mark Strachik.
13: In a move the mayor of Vancouver says will restore consumer choice and lower costs, City Council is officially changing course and once again allowing natural gas to be used to heat new homes. It reverses a policy adopted by the city back in 2016 in a bid to reduce emissions. In a statement after today's vote, Mayor Ken Sim says at a time when families are struggling with rising housing costs, council voted to remove rules that would have added even more costs onto renters and homeowners. But whether there is cost savings to use natural gas rather than electricity for home heating is being debated. Sunil Signal with Stand.Earth says using electricity instead of natural gas reduces long-term energy bills and that both the provincial and federal governments had applauded Vancouver's move to phase out gas heating and hot water in both in most buildings. Surrey police are on the scene of a shooting. A business on 175th Street and 58th Avenue in downtown Cloverdale is behind police tape. Police say it doesn't look like anyone was hurt and it's not linked to the extortion crisis either. A car that may have been connected to the case was found burning not far from the scene. Crews are battling what's believed to be a three-barn fire in Abbotsford, southeast of the airport. It looks like the fire is on a property near Gladwin and Huntington Road. Abbotsford police said the barns are affiliated with a poultry operation, but the fire is not considered suspicious. Meantime, another barn fire in Delta has been put out. Crews arrived at the scene just off of Ladner Trunk Road near Highway 99 before 3:30 this afternoon. It doesn't look like anyone was hurt, and all the animals got out as well. An abandoned home on 100A Avenue near 140th in Surrey went up in flames this morning. When crews got there just before 6 o'clock, flames were shooting out of the roof of the two-story home. Investigators haven't determined a cause. Residents of Old Fort in northern BC are finally able to return home after a landslide last month blocked access to the only road in and out of the community. The Peace River Regional District has canceled its previous evacuation order, allowing residents and service providers to return. The 400-meter-wide landslide on Old Fort Road, about 5 kilometers south of Fort St. John, resulted in evacuation orders or alerts for multiple properties in the community of roughly 150 people. The district says construction is complete on a temporary two-lane road, though public access is limited to one lane until at least Monday. The province's emergency information system says an evacuation alert remains in place as a precaution until the completion of a permanent road. Old Fort has been the site of previous landslide threats over the last decade, including a slide in 2018 that led to another evacuation. A high-profile Indigenous leader is pushing back against the plan by federal Conservative leader Pierre Poilievre. Following a pair of court rulings, Poilievre wants to bring in a law that says, he says, would protect private property rights. But 1130's Dean Vaxita reports the regional chief of the British Columbia Assembly of First Nations says it's not needed.
17: Terry Teagee says the reason is simple.
18: Fee simple land and private property and First Nations rights and title can all coexist.
17: He says it's misinformation and scapegoating of First Nations that are pushing this. Teagee says the Musqueam First Nations deal with the feds, and a few months earlier, a court ruling giving the Cowichan title over a swath of South Richmond showed that.
18: Certainly the Cowichan have stated time and again that they're not interested in private land, but rather in terms of reconciliation, reconcile their assertion of title to these lands.
17: He says First Nations are open to negotiations, realizing courts will likely have to get involved. I'm Dean Rex Sealer.
13: Attorney General Nikki Sharma says the BC government will continue talks with First Nations, but still look at changing DRIPA, the Declaration on the Rights of Indigenous Peoples Act. Her statement comes after the Supreme Court of Canada agreed to hear her government's appeal of a landmark case that found BC's mineral claims regime was inconsistent with the UN Declaration on the Rights of Indigenous Peoples as embodied in DRIPA.
19: We've been pretty clear that we disagree with aspects of the decision, and in granting leave, we hope that we can make those arguments to the Supreme Court of Canada. I know that our factums are due in August. I'm hoping for a quick date for hearings.
13: Opposition from First Nations and members of his own caucus forced Premier David Eby to back off changes to DRIPA until at least the next legislative session in the fall. The Site C Hydro Dam on the Peace River is being renamed for John Horgan, the former premier who passed away a year and a half ago. Premier David Eby says naming the John Horgan Dam and generating station reflects the nuance and the challenging decisions that confronted Horgan, who didn't support the project but allowed it to go ahead as costs ballooned.
20: He had misgivings about this project. As he famously said, there are many positions on the Site C Dam. I should know. I've held all of them.
13: Horgan's widow and their son attended today's naming ceremony in Victoria. It's not the first premier to have a dam named after him. Another dam on the Peace River is called the W.A.C. Bennett Dam. Saanich police call it Canada's worst prolific case of voyeurism. 1130's Kyle Benning reports a 39-year-old man has pleaded guilty and has been sentenced to 4.5 years behind bars.
21: Officers say Yin Yung Derek Chan was first arrested in April 2024. After police executed a search warrant, they discovered more than 28 hours of offending videos. Investigators were able to conclude more than 650 women and girls were captured in those videos, which took place in public spaces, with some shot through the windows of homes. Those videos were captured over a 6.5 year span ending in November 2023. Given time served, he has roughly 2.5 years left on his sentence. Chan has a history of voyeurism. He was convicted after being caught filming a woman in a Victoria Mall change room. I'm Kyle Benning.
13: Still to come, the 1130 border report. It's 8:39.
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1: Right now, it's still about half an hour southbound for Peace Arch, Renee. Half an hour southbound Pacific Highway, 20 minutes at Aldergrove, 20 minutes for Sumas, and then back to Canada, about 20 minutes northbound for all four crossings. You can find out border wait times anytime, vancouver.citynews.ca/border.
13: Thanks, Ryan. Coming up, traffic and weather together. It's 840.
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1: There is construction on Highway 1 in Langley, Renee, and it's causing delays westbound between 264th and 232nd. So there is crews and some lane closures. Otherwise, it's okay for the number one around the Portman. Same for Burnaby. Issue free for the ironworkers. Lions Gate is steady. Delta crews are still battling a fire that started over 5 hours ago. 104th Street still shut down between Ladner Trunk Road to 64th Avenue. There is construction in Surrey. They're at it again on 152nd at 64th Avenue. So directing things around there, it's busy for the Queensboro. There will be some lane closures after 9 o'clock, but there's still that metal plate southbound, so expect some delays. The earlier crash on 99 southbound by Mud Bay Park, that is gone and things have eased off completely, so you're fine. Connecting Delta to Surrey and White Rock, and traffic is brought to you by Central City Fun Park, BC's largest indoor fun park. Bowling, laser tag, mini golf, roller skating, family go-karts, and a giant arcade. Central City Fun Park in Surrey. Now the forecast from the 1130 News Radio Weather Center for overnight and tonight, mainly clear, low of 11. Tomorrow, mostly sunny, a high of 21 by the water, inland high of 24. Saturday, sun is shining, a high of 20. Sunday, some sun in the morning, then rain by the evening, a high of 15. Monday, showers, a high of 14. Currently, the sun's starting to go down and it's 16 degrees in Vancouver.
13: Thanks, Ryan. 1130 News Time, 8:42. Two teens had to be rescued from the backcountry behind Mount Seymour yesterday. North Shore Rescue says the teens planned to climb Runner Peak, but got into trouble coming back down. And our sorrow says they ended up running into some snow, lost the path. And then once they found another path, they went in the wrong direction. Once they realized they were lost, they used the SOS feature on their phone and they stayed put until searchers could find them. It's the late night finale. Everyone's talking about.
0: On behalf of everyone at our show, we want to say to everyone at your show, it has been a pleasure to work alongside you. I will be watching tomorrow night.
2: ABC's Jimmy Kimmel Wednesday night paying tribute to his friend and late night colleague Stephen Colbert, whose last show airs Thursday night on CBS. Both Jimmy Kimmel Live and The Tonight Show starring Jimmy Fallon will air reruns Thursday to clear the way for Colbert's finale. 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
13: Hello, I'm Renee Bernard. Here's what's making news right now. A separation question will indeed be included in this fall's municipal elections in Alberta, but it asks whether a referendum should be held at a later date. 10 years after it was adopted, a contentious bylaw in Vancouver requiring homes to be heated with electricity is now officially history. And after sports,
28: one of Vancouver's most critical bridges is set to undergo a major seismic upgrade thanks to a joint investment of $200 million from Ottawa, the city, and TransLink.
13: It's 8:45. Time for sports and Sportsnet 650, your home of the Canucks. Here's Marcus Fitzgerald.
15: On the one hand, the Montreal Canadiens were awesome on Thursday in Game 1 of the Eastern Conference Final. On the other, that's about as bad as you could ask for from the Carolina Hurricanes. This Carolina group has made a habit of coming up short at this particular time of year. And after a 6-2 Montreal win, the questions can begin anew for Carolina head coach Rod Brendamore. Montreal scored four times in the first period on the way to this victory. Carolina, the previous eight games in these playoffs, had only allowed 10 goals total, and they give up six in game one. So game two of this series is set for Saturday on Sportsnet and CBC. The surprising Canadiens just three wins away from a trip to the Stanley Cup final. Game two of Colorado and Vegas set for tomorrow night. Perhaps we see Cale Makar back in Colorado's lineup. Maybe the Avs are just a wee bit desperate after dropping the opener on home ice last night. Eastern Conference Finals in the NBA, Cavaliers and the Knicks. It was all Josh Hart, the New York forward, with a career night in the playoffs. The Knicks win by 16, 109-93. The Knicks up two games in this best of seven, thanks to the playoff career high 26 points for Josh Hart. The Knicks trying to get to the finals for the first time since 1999. Oklahoma City and San Antonio, game three. It's been a great series so far. It's tied at one. It resumes tomorrow. Baseball, no weather delay for the Blue Jays in New York. Good pitching, not a lot of offense. They get the win, though, over the Pinstripes, 2-0. Sports at 15 and 45 past every hour anytime. Sportsnet.ca.
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13: Welcome back. I'm Renee Bernard. After getting major structural rehab that was completed only last year, the Cambie Street Bridge is now in line to undergo seismic upgrades.
28: The Cambie Street Bridge is one of the busiest corridors to downtown. In the event of a major earthquake, it is considered a key emergency response route. So to make sure it can hold if a quake does hit the region, the federal government, the City of Vancouver, and TransLink are investing a total of $200 million into seismic upgrades. Now, Mayor Ken Sims says he expects this project to shorten recovery time in the event of an emergency, as well as lowering long-term replacement costs for the bridge.
11: Cambie Bridge is expected to play a critical role in emergency response and recovery following a seismic event. And so keeping this route operational when it matters most could make a real difference for the first responders, essential services.
28: The bridge first opened in 1985. I'm Maria Vinca.
13: A sex crime investigation in Abbotsford has resulted in five charges against a 53-year-old man. Police are trying to figure out if there are more victims or witnesses. So they've released a photo of Angelo Raffaro, which you can find on our website. He's behind bars until a bail hearing on June the 1st. The charges were laid earlier this month. The case involves two women who police say were sexually assaulted. One case goes back to last December. There's a ban on broadcasting details about the investigation to protect the women's identities. Dozens of lead-footed drivers using the Sea to Sky Highway over the long weekend lost their rides. The BC Highway Patrol says 66 vehicles were impounded for excessive speeding over the 4 days. Mounties say at one point they had four Porsches and two motorbikes lined up waiting to be towed to the impound lot. In total, police handed out 212 tickets for speeding. BC business owners are feeling more pessimistic about the future, and the main reasons include high gas prices and economic uncertainty. Ryan Mitten is with the Canadian Federation of Independent Business. He says the CFIB's latest barometer shows small business confidence has fallen to 50%, among the lowest in the country. Mitten points out that over the past three quarters, more businesses have been closing than opening.
12: It's showing up in places like youth unemployment. Fewer businesses can hire young workers as we head into the busy summer season. More businesses are planning to reduce their workforce than to add more workers at this point in time.
13: Mitten says cutting taxes would help turn that trend around. Traffic and weather are next.
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1: the Rogers Xfinity Internet Traffic Center. I'm Ryan Littlemark. In Langley, there's the ongoing construction on Highway 1 westbound between 264th and 232nd. So watch out for some lane closures there. Delta crews are still battling a fire that started over 5 hours ago. 104th Street remains closed off from Ladner Trunk down to 64th Avenue. There is construction on 152nd and Surrey at 64th Avenue. Crews are directing traffic in all four directions. They're working around the Queensboro. There's the southbound metal plate, so do watch out for that. It looks good right now. Across the Alex Fraser Bridge, 91. It's east off for 99 traffic at the Massey Tunnel. 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Now the latest forecast from the 1130 News Radio Weather Center. Overnight, mainly clear, low of 11. For Friday, mostly sunny, high of 21 by the water. Inland, high of 24. Saturday, sunny, high of 20. Sunday, sun in the morning, then rain by the evening, a high of 15. Monday, showers, a high of 14. Currently, the sun is setting, and it's 16 degrees in Vancouver.
13: Welcome back. I'm Renee Bernard. Health officials are defending the decision to bar a Detroit-bound Air France passenger traveling from an Ebola hotspot in Central Africa from entering the U.S. The flight from Paris was diverted to Montreal, where that passenger got off. Canadian officials say the passenger did not show symptoms and is unlikely to spread the Ebola virus. This woman was a passenger on the flight and says the captain announced that the flight was being diverted to Montreal.
19: The flight attendants all had masks on, which no one had had on prior to that announcement. So it was really concerning, like, what is going on here?
13: The U.S. Department of Homeland Security says as of today, all U.S.-bound American citizens and permanent residents who have been in Congo, Uganda, or South Sudan in the previous 21 days must only enter through the Washington Dulles International Airport for enhanced screening. Republicans in Washington struggled today to gather enough support to block legislation aimed at forcing President Trump to end U.S. military involvement in Iran. House leaders delayed a planned vote after concerns emerged that enough Republicans could break ranks and support the measure. Some Republicans argued that Trump's authority to continue military action without congressional approval may be reaching legal limits. Democrats say Congress must reassert its constitutional role over war decisions as pressure mounts on the White House. Donald Trump, meantime, has called off plans to sign a new executive order on artificial intelligence.
20: I postponed it.
21: Because he didn't like what he saw in the order's text and worried it could dull America's edge on AI technology.
20: You know, we're leading China, we're leading everybody, and I don't want to do anything that's going to get in the way of that lead.
21: The president's seen AI as a way to boost the economy, but Republican allies are divided over whether to embrace the AI industry or side with voters skeptical of the technology. Vice President Vance said this week the administration wants to promote innovation while also addressing cybersecurity threats and data privacy. Sagar Magani, Washington.
13: The Canada Strong Pass is back.
0: From June 19th to September 7th, Canadians will be able to experience everything from museums and railways to national parks at a reduced cost. The Strong Pass includes free entry to all sites operated by Parks Canada, along with a 25% rebate on camping fees. It also means free trips for kids 17 and younger when accompanied by an adult on Via Rail, along with 25% off for young adults 18 to 24 years old. The federal government says it's bringing back the program after a 6.5% spike in Via Rail ridership last year. I'm Chris McCusker.
13: Business News is next.
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0: Winning day on Wall Street and a record closing high on the Dow for the first time since February. It was up by 276 points, 50,285, the S&P up by 13, and the NASDAQ higher by 23. U.S. listed shares in Stellantis down by about 0.2% today after the carmaker unveiled a $70 billion turnaround plan. Now, it's planning to push four core brands, Jeep, Ram, Peugeot, and Fiat. While in North America, it will add a new compact and mid-size pickup truck, as well as a new entry-level model for the Dodge brand. As well today, the Trump administration has agreed to award $1 billion to IBM to build a foundry for producing quantum computing chips. Shares in IBM today up by almost 12% for the best day since January of 2025. On Bay Street, the TSX was higher for a second straight day, up by 247, 34,409, a little more than 100 points from its all-time high. Shares in Lightspeed Commerce finishing lower by about 6%. The e-commerce company's fourth quarter adjusted earnings did miss the average estimate. The guidance also fell short. Gold futures today higher by 0.2% to 4,543. And then oil was lower for a third day, down $1.91 to $96.35. I'm Chris McCusker.
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3: Well, the 9 o'clock is just leaving, and so that's the last one for this evening for Tawasin Swartz Bay, Anthony. Tawasin Duke Point, the 10:45 is just over half full. That's the last one for the evening. Horseshoe Bay, Departure Bay, 10:40 is right around three quarters full. And you can find out the latest ferry updates anytime. 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
2: Thank you very much, Ryan. 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
2: 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How's it looking on the roads, Ryan?
3: Well, for the most part, it's okay for travelers right around Highway 1, and where it is slow, though, is in Langley, and there's the construction westbound number 1 just before the 232nd Street exit. Some lane closures there, so that's why you're backing up around 248th. Other than that, like I said, you're fine. Portman and the Ironworkers, no issues to or from the North Shore. Lionsgate Bridge, to keep moving that middle lane back and forth. You're fine leaving downtown, and same with off of Marine. Oak Arthur, Lang, and Knight Street bridges are steady. Same for the Alex Fraser Bridge and the Massey Tunnel. Delta crews are still battling a fire that started over 6 hours ago. 104th Street is still shut down between Ladder Trunk Road down to 64th Avenue. There's construction on 152nd and 64th Ave until 5 o'clock tomorrow morning. So crews are there. It's busy all four ways. Queensboro has the ongoing work. Southbound, there's that metal plate causing a delay. And now from the 11:30 News Radio Weather Center, tonight and overnight, mainly clear, a low of 11. For tomorrow, sunny, a high of 21. Inland, high of 24. Saturday, mostly sunny, a high of 20. And Sunday, it'll be cloudy in the morning and then showers by the evening, a high of 15. Currently, there is a few clouds and it is 16 degrees in Vancouver.
2: Thank you very much, Ryan. Growing controversy over President Trump's $1.8 billion fund of taxpayer money that could give payouts to political allies who claim they were targeted by the Justice Department under President Biden. Democratic Congressman James Walkinshaw of Virginia talks to ABC News.
6: To pay off the people who beat up police officers here at the Capitol on January 6th, to reward them for their political loyalty and trying to help him overturn the results of the election.
2: Says Democratic lawmakers taking steps to block the fund and are finding some support from across the aisle. Coming up in a minute, your sports with Marcus Fitzgerald. Huge victory for the Montreal Canadiens to give the Carolina Hurricanes their first loss of the postseason. It's also a rare loss for them at home. Game 2 is in a few days. We've got the Avalanche and Vegas Golden Knights game 2 tomorrow. Knicks toppling the Cavaliers tonight as well. Marcus will have all that covered. It's 9:14.
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4: 16 degrees and clear skies in Vancouver. Good evening. Thanks so much for joining us. I'm Anthony Atanasoff. Here's what's making news right now. Albertans will be voting on separating from Canada this fall. We'll have more from Premier Danielle Smith's televised address coming up at the bottom of the hour. And new buildings in Vancouver will not be required to be heated with electricity after a city hall today, city hall voting today. Mayor Kent Sim wanted to make that happen as soon as he became mayor. Homeholders and homeowners shouldn't use electricity to drive a cost if they use electricity. And a pair of fires, one in Abbotsford and another in Delta. This one affecting a few poultry farms, while a fire at a vacant home in Surrey badly damaging a property on 100A Avenue, just off of the 140th Street. Versus Codier Sports with Sportsnet 650, your home of the Canucks. Here's Marcus Fitzgerald.
5: The Edmonton Oilers made the Stanley Cup final each of the last 2 years. Is there a Canadian franchise set to continue to carry that mantle into the Stanley Cup final in 2026? It's possible. The Montreal Canadiens are 3 wins away from a trip to the big dance. They score 4 times in the first period after Seth Jarvis opened the scoring for the Hurricanes in the opening minute. You thought the Hurricanes were off and running. It was the opposite. Montreal wins 6-2. Carolina had to wait forever just to register a shot in the third period when they were far behind. Not the best performance from Rod Brendamore's crew. Marty St. Louis' team takes a 1-0 lead in this best of 7. Game 2 is on Saturday, and the Habs have a chance to really put the Canes on the ropes. Game 2 of Colorado and Vegas is set for Friday. Maybe we see Cale Makar back in the lineup for the Avalanche in this game. It could be the Avalanche are a little bit desperate. Maybe they get number 8 back on the blue line, try to tie that series at a game apiece. You can see all the action, as always, on Sportsnet. You also saw on Sportsnet the Blue Jays take down the Yankees. Not a lot of runs, good pitching. That's how they win games these days. 2-0 over the Bombers. The Blue Jays will be back at it tomorrow at home against the Pittsburgh Pirates. In the NBA, the Eastern Conference Finals, the New York Knicks looking to get to the NBA Finals for the first time since 1999. 26 points from Josh Hart. The Knicks beat the Cavaliers 109-93. New York takes a 2-0 lead in that best of 7. Sports at 15 and 45 past every hour. Anytime. 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
4: You're listening to 1130 News Radio. I'm Anthony Atanasov. 5 charges have been laid against a 53-year-old Abbotsford man in a sex crime investigation. The charges filed 9 days ago against Angelo Rofero include 2 of sexual assault, 1 of assault, and another of administering a stupefying substance. Abbotsford police say 2 different women are at the center of their investigation, but there may be additional victims or witnesses, so they've released the man's photo in hopes of getting more information. One case is from this month. The other goes back to last December. Rofero was in court on June 1st for a bail hearing. And drivers using the Sea to Sky Highway over the long weekend set a new and dubious record. The BC Highway Patrol says 66 drivers had their vehicles impounded for excessive speeding. The previous high mark was 60 set last year. At one point, they had 4 high-end Porsches and 2 motorcycles lined up waiting to be towed to the impound lot. Mounties say they handed out a total of 212 speeding tickets over the 4 days, despite the fact electronic signs over the highway were flashing the warning, police ahead. Business owners feeling the hit. The Canadian Federation of Independent Business out with its latest barometer on small business confidence. The Federation's Ryan Mitten says the survey shows small business optimism's down another 5% to 50%. Among the lowest in the country.
9: So what we're seeing is that concerns about fuel costs are spiking, and at the same time, confidence is dropping. The cost of doing business is too high, and that's causing business owners to get worried about their operations.
4: Mitten says economic uncertainty casts a huge shadow on businesses. Right now, he says more businesses have been closing than opening in BC. Stateside, two men are charged with creating AI-generated porn of female celebrities.
10: Federal prosecutors have charged two men with using AI to create nude videos and photos under a new law targeting deepfake pornography. They are among the first charged under the Take It Down Act. The law adds stricter penalties for pushing AI-created deepfakes. They each face up to 2 years in prison. The law also requires online platforms to remove AI-generated imagery within 48 hours of a victim's request. I'm Lisa Dwyer.
4: Traffic and weather is next.
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14: From the Rogers Xfinity Internet Traffic Center, I'm Ryan Littlemark. We'll start off in Langley. Crews are working on Highway 1 westbound before 232nd Street, so watch out for some lane closures. Delta crews are still battling a fire that started over 6 hours ago. 104th Street remains closed off from Ladder Trunk Road to 64th Avenue. They'll be investigating that for a while. There is construction on 152nd and 64th Avenue till 5 a.m., so all four directions are very busy with some lane closures. There's road work in Vancouver, West 2nd Avenue between Yukon and Columbia. Sewer work there is down to one lane from either side for the next couple weeks. Queensboro Bridge has ongoing construction there, that southbound metal plate, and there is some lane closures until 5 a.m. And anything else that's happening, you can let us know hands-free to Star 1130. And now from the 1130 News Radio Weather Center, overnight, mainly clear, a low of 11. For tomorrow, mostly sunny, a high of 21. Inland, high of 24. Saturday, mostly sunny, a high of 20. Sunday, some sun in the morning, then rain in the afternoon, a high of 15. Monday, it'll be mostly cloudy with showers and a high of 14.
4: You're listening to 1130 News Radio. I'm Anthony Atanasoff. Cases of Lyme disease in Montreal have reached their highest mark in over 20 years.
15: Montreal Public Health is reporting 161 cases in 2025, the highest number of cases since 2003. The Quebec government says the rise in tick-related infections could be explained by climate change, as warmer weather allows ticks to survive more easily. Health officials say people who enjoy outdoor leisure activities should be careful in endemic areas where ticks are found, in tall grass, gardens, forests, and woodlands where they can latch onto skin. Wearing long clothing and using insect repellent during outdoor activities can help prevent bites. Since 2024, the entire island of Montreal has been considered at risk of tick exposure. Naira Ahmed, The Canadian Press.
4: Stateside, U.S. President Trump again raised the specter of U.S. military intervention in Cuba. The renewed threat takes on greater weight a day after the administration announced criminal charges against former Cuban President Raul Castro. Trump says previous U.S. presidents have considered intervening in Cuba for decades, but that, quote, "it looks like I'll be the one that does it." Secretary of State Marco Rubio told reporters separately that the Trump administration wants to resolve differences with Cuba peacefully, but is doubtful the U.S. can reach a diplomatic resolution with the island's current government. And a critical test of the biggest and most powerful rocket ever built, Elon Musk's Starship expected to blast off from Texas as the billionaire's company prepares to go public what could be the largest IPO ever. ABC's Stephanie Ramos with more.
16: The high-stakes test flight of Elon Musk's SpaceX Starship, the world's most powerful rocket. The new and improved version of the gigantic 408-foot-tall Starship. Musk says Starship will eventually carry up to 100 people to the moon and Mars. NASA hoping to use Starship to land astronauts on the lunar surface in 2028. Starship, a huge part of SpaceX's future, which Musk is taking public in what could be the biggest stock offering in history.
4: SpaceX has flirted with allowing private citizens to fly to space on its Dragon spacecraft. It also once planned a mission around the moon with a Japanese billionaire, but that got canceled long before it could happen. Thou shalt not pretend to be a sexy priest. In Italy, there's a popular souvenir that's most definitely not affiliated with the Vatican.
17: On the crowded streets of Rome, especially near the Vatican, the smiling face of a very hot priest looks out from a souvenir stand advertising a 2027 calendar featuring him and 11 other sexy men of the cloth. In reality, cover model Giovanni Galizia and most of those inside are not priests, and the photos for each month haven't changed in more than 20 years. Galizia is now a 39-year-old flight attendant who says he posed for the calendar when he was 17 on a lark, and it's had no bearing on his life until this week when the story about the fake sexy priests surfaced. Sherry Preston, ABC News.
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24: Winning day on Wall Street and a record closing high on the Dow for the first time since February. It was up by 276 points, 50,285, the S&P up by 13, and the NASDAQ higher by 23. U.S. listed shares in Stellantis down by about 0.2% today after the carmaker unveiled a $70 billion turnaround plan. Now, it's planning to push four core brands, Jeep, Ram, Peugeot, and Fiat. While in North America, it will add a new compact and mid-size pickup truck, as well as a new entry-level model for the Dodge brand. As well today, the Trump administration has agreed to award $1 billion to IBM to build a foundry for producing quantum computing chips. Shares in IBM today up by almost 12%. For the best day since January of 2025. On Bay Street, the TSX was higher for a second straight day, up by 247, 34,409, a little more than 100 points from its all-time high. Shares in Lightspeed Commerce finishing lower by about 6%. The e-commerce company's fourth quarter adjusted earnings did miss the average estimate. The guidance also fell short. Gold futures today higher by 0.2% to 4,543. And then oil was lower for a third day, down $1.91 to $96.35. I'm Chris McCusker.
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24: Hello, I'm Renee Bernard. Here's us making news right now.
2: For the first time in more than 30 years, a province is going to vote on separating from the country. Alberta Premier Danielle Smith is putting the question on the fall referendum ballot.
24: The mayor of Vancouver is touting a council vote this afternoon on a building code change that brought over 100 people to speak over 2 days. It's been a day of barn fires across the Lower Mainland. And the search for a missing Vancouver actor has now turned into a homicide investigation.
5: 3 wins away from the Cup Final. That's where the Montreal Canadiens sit after an impressive opening game showing in Raleigh, North Carolina. Sports at 45.
6: A winning day on markets across the board. The first record closing high for the Dow in months and back-to-back winning days on Bay. Business at 56.
24: It's 9:31. Now to the 11:30 Rogers Xfinity Internet Traffic Center. Here's Ryan Littemark.
14: Well, crews are busy around the Lower Mainland right now. Renee, there's construction in Langley. Westbound Highway 1 by 232nd Street. Some lane closures there. It's a bit busy. Delta crews are still battling a fire that started over 6 hours ago. 104th Street remains closed off from Ladder Trunk Road to 64th Avenue. It will be that way, I'm guessing, for quite some time. There is construction on 152nd, and that's northbound at 64th Avenue till 5 a.m. Crews are directing things around there. There's paving on the perimeter road. 17 westbound from 104th Avenue to east of underneath the Portman. That's until 6 a.m. And there's the work happening here in Vancouver on West 2nd Avenue. That's in between Yukon and Columbia. So sewer work. So the next couple weeks, it'll be busy around that part by the Olympic Village. There's the ongoing construction at the Queensboro, down to one lane each way till 5 a.m. It's already pretty busy for 91A from Howes and also southbound from Stewartson Way. There's the paving in Surrey, and that's on Highway 10 westbound at 192nd. That's till 5 a.m. So like I said, a bunch of construction all over the place. And now from the 1130 News Radio Weather Center, overnight mainly clear, a low of 11. Tomorrow, mostly sunny, a high of 21. Inland, high of 24. Saturday, mostly sunny, a high of 20. Sunday, sun in the morning, then rain in the afternoon. In the evening, a high of 15. Monday, mostly cloudy with showers, a high of 14. Right now, there's a couple clouds, and it is 16 degrees in Vancouver.
24: Thanks, Ryan. 1130 News, time 9:32. Our top story, Albertans will be voting on separating from Canada this fall. Our Mark Strachik has more from Premier Danielle Smith's televised address tonight.
7: I will be requesting our government add an additional question to the October 19th referendum vote announced previously. The additional question will be, should Alberta remain a province of Canada? Or should the government of Alberta commence the legal process required under the Canadian Constitution to hold a binding provincial referendum on whether or not Alberta should separate from Canada?
2: Smith goes on to say this is because roughly 700,000 Albertans signed petitions to either stay in the country or separate, and that she believes a vote is the way to settle the issue. I'm Mark Strachik.
24: New buildings in Vancouver will not be required to be heated with electricity after a vote at City Hall today. It's a change that Mayor Ken Sim wanted to make as soon as he became mayor, arguing forcing home builders and homeowners to use electricity would drive up costs. 118 people registered to speak to the motion, a debate that began yesterday and wound up today. It's the second attempt at reversing a bylaw adopted by a previous administration back in 2016 in order to reduce emissions. The earlier proposal failed because of a split vote. In a statement released tonight, Sim says the move to reintroduce natural gas as an option will reduce costs and restore consumer choice. A business has been damaged in the latest shooting in Surrey. Police say it happened in downtown Cloverdale at around, or along, that is, 175th Street near 58th Avenue. No one was hurt. The police service hasn't figured out what the motive was for the shooting, but says it isn't linked to the ongoing extortion crisis. A car that may be connected to the case was found a short
1: distance away on fire. Fire crews in Abbotsford battled a blaze south of the airport this afternoon that destroyed three poultry barns. It's believed the fire was on a farm near Gladwin and Huntington Road. The fire is not suspicious, according to Abbotsford police. A vacant home in Surrey was badly damaged in an early morning fire. Surrey Fire says they got called out to the home on 108 Avenue, just off of 140th Street, just before 6 a.m. By the time crews got there, flames were coming out of the roof and of the two-story home. There's no word on a cause. Crews with North Shore Rescue had to pluck two teens out of the backcountry behind Mount Seymour yesterday. The team says the two got turned around in the snow while coming down from Runner Peak and lost their way. Although they weren't prepared and didn't have the right gear, they did use the emergency SOS feature on their phone to call for help, and they stayed put. Rescuers found them a short time later and used a helicopter to get them out and back to safety. A month after being forced from their homes due to a landslide, the Peace River Regional District is allowing the people of Old Fort to return. The 400-meter landslide destroyed the only road into the tiny community. The spot south of Fort St. John has proven vulnerable to landslides, having been hit with two others since 2018. While a temporary road has been constructed, there's no mention by the regional district what a more permanent road will look like or when it would be completed. The issue of private property rights and Indigenous land title is back on the front burner thanks to federal Conservative leader Pierre Poilievre. Poilievre wants to put forward legislation that he says would protect private property rights following a pair of court rulings. 1130's Dean Rex Seidler is hearing from a high-profile First Nations leader who's pushing back against those plans.
8: Terry TG is the regional chief of the BC Assembly of First Nations. He says all the talk about people losing their homes and businesses because of the Cowichan Tribes decision or the Musqueam First Nations agreement with the feds is flat out wrong. TG says First Nations are being scapegoated.
9: I think we need to be clear that First Nations are not interested in private property, but rather to come to some sort of agreement with all levels of government in terms of unextinguished rights.
8: He says that's the key and the courts will figure it out. But TG adds fee simple land, a private property, and First Nations rights and title can all coexist. I'm Dean Rank Siegler.
1: Attorney General Nikki Sharma says the province is very pleased that the Supreme Court of Canada will hear her government's appeal of a landmark case. It found that BC's mineral claims regime was inconsistent with the United Nations Declaration on the Rights of Indigenous Peoples as embodied in the provincial law known as DRIPA.
10: We can find a solution together through legislation, and we can seek clarity from the Supreme Court of Canada on those particular issues.
1: The ruling prompted several unsuccessful attempts by Premier David Eby to amend or suspend parts of DRIPA, which pushed his government to the brink before announcing additional talks. The province, along with BC Hydro, has announced that the Site C Dam will officially now be known as John Horgan Dam and Generating Station. Forest Minister Ravi Parmar says the official name will honor the former premier and recognize his leadership and commitment to serving British Columbians.
11: John saw beyond the headlines of the day. He saw a growing province, more people calling British Columbia home, increasing demand for clean electricity, and the need to build the infrastructure the future generations would depend on.
1: However, Horgan didn't support the project, but still allowed it to go ahead, even as the costs ballooned. Site C, which is on the Peace River in northeastern BC, became fully operational last year. Construction of the dam started in July of 2015. And a man from Saanich has been sentenced to 4.5 years behind bars after pleading guilty to voyeurism and child pornography charges. Investigators from across the province determined there were hundreds of victims after combing through all the evidence.
12: 39-year-old Yin Young Derek Chan learned his fate. A 4.5-year sentence after pleading guilty to a handful of voyeurism-related charges last fall. A police warrant found the Saanich man was in possession of thousands of images and more than 28 hours of video stretching from 2017 to 2023. Saanich Police Deputy Chief Damien Kowalowicz says there are more than 650 women and girls impacted from this investigation.
26: It will shake the community. It will probably shake the province. And we realize the effect that something like this can have on community. This is an extreme breach of privacy.
12: Chan, who has a previous voyeurism conviction, has been in custody since January 2025. After time served, he has another 2.5 years left on his sentence. I'm Kyle Benning.
1: Still to come, the 1130 Border Report is 939.
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14: We will start off with what's happening back and forth for Peace Arch. It's about half an hour right now southbound, Renee, and half an hour southbound for Pacific Highway, 20 minutes at Alder Grove, 20 at Sumas, then back to Canada, about a 15-minute wait northbound for all four crossings. You can find border wait times anytime, vancouver.citynews.ca/border.
1: Thanks, Ryan. Coming up, traffic and weather together. It's 9:40.
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1: It is 9:41 out of the 11:30 Rogers Xfinity Internet Traffic Center. Here's Ryan Littemark.
14: So there's still slowdowns, of course, construction going on a lot of places, Renee, this evening. So work in Langley westbound number one before 232nd. So crews are working around there. Watch over the traffic pattern change. Delta crews are still battling a fire that started over 6 hours ago. 104th Street still shut down between Ladner Trunk Road to 64th Avenue. There's construction in Surrey, 152nd at 64th Avenue till 5 a.m. They're directing things all four ways there, so I would just skip that intersection. There's paving on the perimeter road. So 17 westbound from 104th Avenue to east of underneath the Portman. That's until 6 a.m. Roadwork here in Vancouver on West 2nd Avenue in between Yukon and Columbia. So it's a sewer project they're doing, and it's down to one lane each way for the next couple weeks. Queensboro, there's work there down to one lane each way till 5 a.m. So pretty busy right now. 91A northbound from Howes and also off of Stewartson Way. Paving continues in Surrey, Highway 10 westbound from 192nd to 177 B Street, and that's until 5 a.m. And now from the 11:30 News Radio Weather Center for tonight, not too bad. Mainly clear, a low of 11. Tomorrow, sun is shining, a high of 21, inland high of 24. For Friday evening, a couple clouds, a low of 11. Saturday, mostly sunny, a high of 20. Sunday, some sun early, and then a chance for rain by the evening, a high of 15. Monday, cloudy with showers and a high of 14. Right now, just a couple clouds and 15 degrees in Vancouver.
1: Thanks, Ryan. 11:30 news time is 7:42. The Integrated Homicide Investigation Team is taking over the case of a missing actor from Lions Bay. Stuart McLean hasn't been seen since last Friday. Squamish RCMP were leading the investigation, but won't say why it's been turned over to IHIT. Police will only say they've uncovered evidence that's led investigators to believe McLean was the victim of a homicide. According to IMDb, McLean has appeared in many TV programs, including Virgin River, Murder in a Small Town, and Less Than Nothing. Stephen Colbert took the stage at the Ed Sullivan Theater one last time to host CBS's The Late Night Show tonight. Colbert took over the show from David Letterman back in 2015 and had kept up his on-air feud with President Donald Trump that intensified since his re-election in 2024. In his monologue tonight, he reflected on his relationship with the audience.
15: I realized pretty soon in this job that our job over here was different. We were here to feel the news with you. And I don't know about you, but I sure have felt it.
1: CBS announced the show's cancellation last year, claiming financial reasons, though many suspected political pressure from the Trump administration played a role. Sports is next.
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1: Hello, I'm Renee Bernard here. It's just making news right now. A very wordy question about separation will greet voters in Alberta during municipal elections this fall. The Supreme Court of Canada agrees to hear a case about BC mineral rights and the UN Declaration of Indigenous Rights. And after sports, good news for people heading on to Via Rail or to a national park this summer as fees are reduced. It is 9:45, time for sports and Sportsnet 650, your home of the Canucks. Here's Marcus Fitzgerald.
5: The Carolina Hurricanes coming into the Eastern Conference Final had won 8 straight playoff games. They hadn't lost yet. They were a big story. But you know what? The Montreal Canadiens, a big story as well. Back-to-back 7-game series wins, both on the road and now on the road Thursday night in Raleigh. A 6-2 win over a team that hadn't lost in the playoffs yet. Urash Slikovsky, a big night. 2 goals. Cole Caulfield had a couple of points as well. The Habs are now just 3 wins from a trip to the Stanley Cup Final. Game 2 is set for Saturday. Hockey Night Canada looking forward to that. We'll see if the Habs can take the first 2 on the road. Now that would be something. Game 2 of Colorado and Vegas is set for tomorrow night. Colorado without star defenseman Kel McCarr in Game 1. Maybe we see him in Game 2. Perhaps the Avs a little bit desperate. You know they don't want to go down a couple of games with consecutive losses on home ice. We'll see what goes down on Friday night. In the NBA, Eastern Conference Finals, Josh Hart was the star for the New York Knicks. 26 points. New York over Cleveland, 109-93. That's 2 wins for the Knicks and 2 home games. They have been on a roll, just like the Carolina Hurricanes were coming into the series with the Habs. The Knicks trying to get to the NBA Finals for the first time since 99. Game 3 of Oklahoma City and San Antonio. That's set for tomorrow. That matchup, it's been a great one. It's tied at a game apiece. In the bigs, the Blue Jays once again, great pitching. Not a lot of scoring, but they beat the Yankees 2-0. They're back at it Friday against the Pittsburgh Pirates. Sports at 15 and 45 past every hour. Honey time. 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
1: Welcome back. I'm Renee Bernard. After getting major structural rehab that was completed only last year, the Cambie Street Bridge is now in line to undergo seismic upgrades.
29: The Cambie Street Bridge is one of the busiest corridors to downtown. In the event of a major earthquake, it is considered a key emergency response route. So to make sure it can hold if a quake does hit the region, the federal government, the City of Vancouver, and TransLink are investing a total of $200 million in 2 seismic upgrades. Now, Mayor Ken Sims says he expects this project to shorten recovery time in the event of an emergency, as well as lowering long-term replacement costs for the bridge.
30: Cambie Bridge is expected to play a critical role in emergency response and recovery following a seismic event. And so keeping this route operational when it matters most could make a real difference for the first responders, essential services.
29: The bridge first opened in 1985. I'm Maria Vinca.
1: A sex crime investigation in Abbotsford has resulted in five charges against a 53-year-old man. Police are trying to figure out if there are more victims or witnesses. So they've released a photo of Angelo Raffaro, which you can find on our website. He's behind bars until a bail hearing on June the 1st. The charges were laid earlier this month. The case involves two women who police say were sexually assaulted. One case goes back to last December. There's a ban on broadcasting details about the investigation to protect the women's identities. Dozens of lead-footed drivers using the Sea to Sky Highway over the long weekend lost their rides. The BC Highway Patrol says 66 vehicles were impounded for excessive speeding over the 4 days. Mounties say at one point they had four Porsches and two motorbikes lined up waiting to be towed to the impound lot. In total, police handed out 212 tickets for speeding. BC business owners are feeling more pessimistic about the future, and the main reasons include high gas prices and economic uncertainty. Ryan Mitten is with the Canadian Federation of Independent Business. He says the CFIB's latest barometer shows small business confidence has fallen to 50%, among the lowest in the country. Mitten points out that over the past three quarters, more businesses have been closing than opening.
0: It's showing up in places like youth unemployment. Fewer businesses can hire young workers as we head into the busy summer season. More businesses are planning to reduce their workforce than to add more workers at this point in time.
1: Mitten says cutting taxes would help turn that trend around. Traffic and weather are next.
3: Making the mean streets
2: nicer.
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14: From the Rogers Xfinity Internet Traffic Center, I'm Ryan Littlemark. We'll start off in Langley. Crews are working on Highway 1 westbound before 232nd Street, so watch out for some lane closures. Delta crews are still battling a fire that started over 6 hours ago. 104th Street remains closed off from Ladder Trunk Road to 64th Avenue. They'll be investigating that for a while. There is construction on 152nd and 64th Avenue till 5 a.m., so all four directions are very busy with some lane closures. There's road work in Vancouver, West 2nd Avenue between Yukon and Columbia. Sewer work there is down to one lane from either side for the next couple weeks. Queensboro Bridge has ongoing construction there. That southbound metal plate, and there is some lane closures until 5 a.m. And anything else that's happening, you can let us know hands-free to Star 1130. And now from the 1130 News Radio Weather Center, overnight, mainly clear, a low of 11. For tomorrow, mostly sunny, a high of 21. Inland, high of 24. Saturday, mostly sunny, a high of 20. Sunday, some sun in the morning, then rain in the afternoon, a high of 15. Monday, it'll be mostly cloudy with showers and a high of 14.
1: Welcome back. I'm Renee Bernard. Health officials are defending the decision to bar a Detroit-bound Air France passenger traveling from an Ebola hotspot in Central Africa from entering the U.S. The flight from Paris was diverted to Montreal, where that passenger got off. Canadian officials say the passenger did not show symptoms and is unlikely to spread the Ebola virus. This woman was a passenger on the flight and says the captain announced that the flight was being diverted to Montreal.
9: The flight attendants all had masks on, which no one had had on prior to that announcement. So it was really concerning, like, what is going on here?
1: The U.S. Department of Homeland Security says as of today, all U.S.-bound American citizens and permanent residents who have been in Congo, Uganda, or South Sudan in the previous 21 days must only enter through the Washington Dulles International Airport for enhanced screening. Republicans in Washington struggled today to gather enough support to block legislation aimed at forcing President Trump to end U.S. military involvement in Iran. House leaders delayed a planned vote after concerns emerged that enough Republicans could break ranks and support the measure. Some Republicans argued that Trump's authority to continue military action without congressional approval may be reaching legal limits. Democrats say Congress must reassert its constitutional role over war decisions as pressure mounts on the White House. Donald Trump, meantime, has called off plans to sign a new executive order on artificial intelligence.
4: I postponed it.
10: Because he didn't like what he saw in the order's text and worried it could dull America's edge on AI technology.
4: You know, we're leading China, we're leading everybody, and I don't want to do anything that's going to get in the way of that lead.
10: The president's seen AI as a way to boost the economy, but Republican allies are divided over whether to embrace the AI industry or side with voters skeptical of the technology. Vice President Vance said this week the administration wants to promote innovation while also addressing cybersecurity threats and data privacy. Sagar Magani, Washington.
1: The Canada Strong Pass is back.
11: From June 19th to September 7th, Canadians will be able to experience everything from museums and railways to national parks at a reduced cost. The Strong Pass includes free entry to all sites operated by Parks Canada, along with a 25% rebate on camping fees. It also means free trips for kids 17 and younger when accompanied by an adult on Via Rail, along with 25% off for young adults 18 to 24 years old. The federal government says it's bringing back the program after a 6.5% spike in Via Rail ridership last year. I'm Chris McCusker.
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31: The Secretary of State says there are some good signs in an agreement with Iran, while the U.S. President says he wants the Strait of Hormuz open and free of tolls. Iran is reportedly speaking to Oman about a toll system. Now, the price for oil was quite choppy today. At the end of the day, it was lower for a third session, down $1.91 to $96.35. These conflicting headlines left investors clearly seeing some hope for a deal. This week, it's down by almost $5. The TSX higher for a second straight day today. It was up 247 points, 34,409, finishing close to its highest close since early March, but still a little more than 100 points off its record high. Gold futures higher today by 0.2% to 4,543. And then silver was up by 1.3% to $77 the ounce. On Wall Street, a winning day here and the first record close on the Dow since February. It was higher by 276 points. The S&P up by 13, the NASDAQ higher by 23. Shares in Intuit sold off today. The stock actually had its worst day since 2003. Dropping by 20% and getting close to a six-year low. around $307 a share. The tax preparation software company reported third quarter earnings, and while it did raise its guidance, it also cut employees. At the Business Center, I'm Chris McCusker.
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20: Good evening. It's Thursday, May 21st. Thanks for joining us. I'm Anthony Atanasov. Down to 15 degrees, still mainly clear skies in Vancouver. Here's what's making news right now. Breaking news, the people in charge of operating and maintaining Metro Vancouver sewer and water systems, as well as its parks and housing, are voted to walk off the job.
21: A vote on Alberta leaving Canada will be happening this fall. Premier Danielle Smith with the announcement in a televised address Thursday evening.
20: Buildings in the city won't be required to be heated with electricity after a vote at City Hall today. Business damaged in the latest shooting in Surrey along 175th Street and 58th Avenue.
22: How about those Montreal Canadiens? Sure, Carolina hadn't lost all playoffs. It didn't matter to Marty St. Louis' crew on a Thursday night. Sports at 15.
31: Back-to-back winning days on Bay and a record high on the Dow for the first time since February, even as shares in Walmart sold off. Business at 26.
20: 10:01. Let's go to your 11:30 Rogers Xfinity Internet Traffic Center. How's it looking out there, Ryan?
14: Well, roadwork is the phrase to use for right now, and that's what's going on all over the place from the Lower Mainland, Anthony. There's the ongoing project in Langley on Highway 1 where they're widening the freeway by 232nd Street. So watch out for crews and some lane closures, traffic pattern change right by that overpass. Portman Bridge is fine. Same for traffic around the Burnaby Lake stretch. Queensboro, oh, that's slow. It's been ongoing maintenance for many months, so down to one lane from either side until 5 a.m. So 91A northbound is backing up from right around Howes off of Stewartson and Marine Way. It's slow right now. I wouldn't even think about going there. There is paving on the perimeter road, 17 westbound from 104th Avenue to east of underneath the Portman until 6 a.m. They're also working here in Vancouver, West 2nd Avenue, in between Yukon and Columbia. That's sewer work down to one lane from either side the next couple weeks. They're paving on Highway 10 westbound from 192nd to 177B. That's till 5 a.m. And anything else that's going on, let us know if you can. Hands free. Star 1130. Now from the 1130 News Radio Weather Center. For overnight, mainly clear, low of 11. For tomorrow, mostly sunny, high of 21. Inland, high of 24. Saturday, sunny, high of 20. Sunday, it'll be sunny in the morning and then rain by the evening, a high of 15. Right now, a couple clouds, and it is 15 degrees in Vancouver.
20: Thank you very much, Ryan. 11:30 news time, 10:03. Breaking news to 11:30 News Radio. The people in charge of operating, maintaining Metro Vancouver's sewer and water systems, as well as housing and parks, have voted to walk off the job. Their union, the Greater Vancouver Regional District Employees Union, says with 72-hour strike notice now served, the workers could walk off the job at 3 p.m. on Saturday. The union says talks have failed to resolve safety issues, contracting out, recruitment and retention. In a statement, GVRDEU President Jesse Medeiros says union members are upset management compensation has shot up by 69% since 2019 while denying frontline workers a fair wage. In a move the mayor of Vancouver says will restore consumer choice and lower costs, city council officially changing course, once again allowing natural gas to be used to heat new homes. And it reverses a policy adopted by the city back in 2016 in a bid to reduce emissions. In a statement after today's vote, Mayor Ken Sims says at a time when families are struggling with rising housing costs, council voted to remove rules that would have added even more costs onto renters and homeowners. But whether there's cost savings to using natural gas rather than electricity for home heating is being debated. Sunil Singhal with Stand.Earth says using electricity instead of natural gas reduces long-term energy bills, that both the provincial and federal governments have applauded Vancouver's move to phase out gas heating and hot water in most buildings. Surrey police on the scene of a shooting. A business on 175th and 58th Avenue in downtown Cloverdale behind police tape. Police say it doesn't look like anyone was hurt, and it's not linked to the extortion crisis either. A car that may be connected to the case was found burning not far away from the scene. And crews battling what's believed to be a three-barn fire in Abbotsford, southeast of the airport. Looks like the fire is on a property near Gladwin and Huntingdon Road. Abbotsford police say the barns are affiliated with a poultry operation, but the fire not considered suspicious. Meantime, another barn fire in Delta has been put out. Crews arrived at the scene just off Ladner Trunk Road near Highway 99 before 3:30. Doesn't look like anyone was hurt, and all the animals fortunately got out too. In the meantime, an abandoned home on 100A Avenue near 140th in Surrey went up in flames this morning when crews got there just before 6 o'clock. Flames were shooting out the roof of the two-story home. Investigators haven't determined the cause. Residents of Old Fort in northern BC finally able to return home after a landslide last month blocked access to the only road in and out of the community. The Peace River Regional District canceled its previous evacuation order, allowing residents and service providers to return. The 400-meter-wide landslide on Old Fort Road, about 5 kilometers south of Fort St. John, resulting in evacuation orders or alerts for multiple properties in the community of roughly 150 people. The district says construction's complete on a temporary two-lane road, though public access is limited to one lane until at least Monday. The province's emergency information system says an evacuation alert remains in place as a precaution until the completion of a permanent road. Old Fort has been the site of previous landslide threats over the last decade, including a slide in 2018 that led to another evacuation. 11:30 news time, 10:06, mainly clear skies and 15 degrees. A high-profile Indigenous leader pushing back against a plan by federal conservative leader Pierre Poilievre. Following a pair of court rulings, Poilievre wanted to bring in a law that he says would protect private property rights. But 11:30's Dean Rex Seidler reports the regional chief of the BC Assembly of First Nations says it's not needed.
2: Terry Teagee says the reason is simple.
3: Fee simple land and private property and First Nations rights and title can all coexist.
2: He says it's misinformation and scapegoating of First Nations that are pushing this. Teagee says the Musqueam First Nations deal with the feds, and a few months earlier, a court ruling giving the Cowichan title over a swath of South Richmond showed that.
3: Certainly the Cowichan have stated time and again that they're not interested in private land, but rather in terms of reconciliation, reconcile their assertion of title to these lands.
2: He says First Nations are open to negotiations, realizing courts will likely have to get involved. I'm Dean Rex Seidler.
20: And Attorney General Nikki Sharma says the BC government will continue talks with First Nations while still looking at changing DRIPA, the Declaration on the Rights of Indigenous Peoples Act. Her statement comes after the Supreme Court of Canada agreed to hear the government's appeal of a landmark case that found BC's mineral claims regime was inconsistent with the UN Declaration on the Rights of the Indigenous Peoples as embodied in DRIPA.
6: We've been pretty clear that we disagree with aspects of the decision, and in granting leave, we hope that we can make those arguments to the Supreme Court of Canada. I know that our factums are due in August. I'm hoping for a quick date for hearings.
20: Opposition from First Nations and members of his own caucus forced Premier Eby to back off changes to DRIPA until at least the next legislative session in the fall. Saanich police call it Canada's most prolific case of voyeurism. 11:30's Kyle Benning reports a 39-year-old man has pleaded guilty and has been sentenced to 4.5 years behind bars.
8: Officers say Yin Young Derek Chan was first arrested in April 2024 after police executed a search warrant
1: they discovered more than 28 hours of offending videos. Investigators were able to conclude more than 650 women and girls were captured in those videos, which took place in public spaces, with some shot through the windows of homes. Those videos were captured over a 6.5-year span, ending in November 2023. Given time served, he has roughly 2.5 years left on his sentence. Chan has a history of voyeurism. He was convicted after being caught filming a woman in a Victoria Mall change room. I'm Kyle Benning.
4: Coming up in 30 seconds, we'll have a look at the ferry wait times. It's 10:09.
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0: Leaving soon is just over half full. Horseshoe Bay to Parcher Bay, 1040 is right around three quarters full. So not too bad out there. 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
1: Thank you very much, Ryan. In a minute, your traffic and weather together on the ones. It's 1010.
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1: 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What's happening out there, Ryan?
0: Well, roadwork is going on all over the place, Anthony, this evening. Langley Construction, a number one westbound before 232nd, so it's busy. And then there's Delta Crews still battling a fire that started over 6 hours ago, so it's more of an investigation now. 104th Street remains closed off from Ladder Trunk Road to 64th Avenue. Construction on 152nd at 64th Avenue until 5 a.m., so pretty busy all four ways. Paving on the Perimeter Road, 17 westbound from 104th to east of underneath the Portman until 6 a.m., there is work on the Queensboro. It's very busy around there. If you're driving, 91A is down to one lane from either side. So delays off of Howes and from Stewart's and Way. They're paving on Highway 10 westbound from 192nd to 177 B Street. That's till 5 a.m. And anything else that's happening, you can always let us know. Hands free to Star 1130. Now from the 1130 News Radio Weather Center, overnight mainly clear, low of 11. Tomorrow, mostly sunny, high of 21. Inland high of 24. Saturday, sunshine, a high of 20. Sunday, some sun in the morning and then rain by the evening, a high of 15. Currently, just a couple clouds, and it is 15 degrees here in Vancouver.
1: Thank you very much, Ryan. 11:30 news time. Still 10:12. Outrage on the House floor tonight after Republicans pulled a vote on an Iran war power resolution due to attendance issues from within the GOP. Democrats immediately responding with House Rules Committee Chair, Member Republican Jim McGovern.
6: Gas prices are through the roof. People can't afford their groceries. Is that why you're pulling it? You guys don't have the guts for the ball.
7: The House will be in order. This House will be in order.
1: He says, quote, American people are sick and tired of this illegal war that's costing tens of billions of dollars. Coming up in a minute, we'll have your sports with Marcus Fitzgerald. Huge victory for the Montreal Canadiens. Big dub in Carolina to give the Hurricanes their first loss of the postseason. They're also dominant, the most dominant team at home all season. So it's definitely a good victory for the Canadiens in game one. Game two's in Carolina, of course. Game two in the meantime with the Avalanche tomorrow against Vegas. Hoping to come back with a win against Vegas. And NBA, the Knicks beating the Cavaliers. Marcus, going to have all that covered. It's 10:14.
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1: 15 degrees, mainly clear skies in Vancouver. Good evening. Thanks so much for joining us. I'm Anthony Atanasoff. Here's what's making news right now. People in charge of operating and maintaining the sewer and water systems for Metro Vancouver, in addition to its parks and housing, have voted to walk off their job. A 72-hour strike notice now served. That means the workers could walk off the job at 3 p.m. Saturday. And in a move, the mayor of Vancouver says we'll restore consumer choice and lower costs. The council officially changing course, once again allowing natural gas to be used to heat homes. And with police on the scene of a shooting, business on 175th Street and 58th Avenue in downtown Cloverdale behind police day. Well, first, we've got your sports with Sportsnet 650, the home of the Canucks. Here's Marcus Fitzgerald.
2: The Edmonton Oilers made the Stanley Cup final each of the last 2 years. Is there a Canadian franchise set to continue to carry that mantle into the Stanley Cup final in 2026? It's possible. The Montreal Canadiens are 3 wins away from a trip to the big dance. They score 4 times in the first period after Seth Jarvis opened the scoring for the Hurricanes in the opening minute. You thought the Hurricanes were off and running. It was the opposite. Montreal wins 6-2. Carolina had to wait forever just to register a shot in the third period when they were far behind. Not the best performance from Rod Brendamore's crew. Marty St. Louis' team takes a 1-0 lead in this best of seven. Game two is on Saturday, and the Habs have a chance to really put the Canes on the ropes. Game two of Colorado and Vegas is set for Friday. Maybe we see Cale Makar back in the lineup for the Avalanche in this game. It could be the Avalanche are a little bit desperate. Maybe they get number 8 back on the blue line, try to tie that series at a game apiece. You can see all the action, as always, on Sportsnet. You also saw on Sportsnet the Blue Jays take down the Yankees. Not a lot of runs, good pitching. That's how they win games these days. 2-0 over the Bombers. The Blue Jays will be back at it tomorrow at home against the Pittsburgh Pirates. In the NBA, the Eastern Conference Finals, the New York Knicks looking to get to the NBA Finals for the first time since 1999. 26 points from Josh Hart. The Knicks beat the Cavaliers 109-93. New York takes a 2-0 lead in that best of seven. Sports at 15 and 45 past every hour. Anytime, sportsnet.ca.
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1: 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I'm Anthony Atanasoff. 5 charges have been laid against a 53-year-old Abbotsford man in a sex crime investigation. The charges filed 9 days ago against Angelo Rofero include 2 of sexual assault, 1 of assault, and another of administering a stupefying substance. Abbotsford police say 2 different women are at the center of their investigation, but there may be additional victims or witnesses, so they've released the man's photo in hopes of getting more information. One case is from this month. The other goes back to last December. Rofero was in court on June 1st for a bail hearing. And drivers using the Sea to Sky Highway over the long weekend set a new and dubious record. The BC Highway Patrol says 66 drivers had their vehicles impounded for excessive speeding. The previous high mark was 60 set last year. At one point, they had 4 high-end Porsches and 2 motorcycles lined up waiting to be towed to the impound lot. Mounties say they handed out a total of 212 speeding tickets over the 4 days, despite the fact that electronic signs over the highway were flashing the warning, police ahead. Business owners feeling the hit. The Canadian Federation of Independent Business out with its latest barometer on small business confidence. The Federation's Ryan Mitten says the survey shows small business optimism's down another 5% to 50%. Among the lowest in the country.
7: So what we're seeing is that concerns about fuel costs are spiking, and at the same time, confidence is dropping. The cost of doing business is too high, and that's causing business owners to get worried about their operations.
1: Mitten says economic uncertainty casts a huge shadow on businesses. Right now, he says more businesses have been closing than opening in BC. Stateside, two men are charged with creating AI-generated porn of female celebrities.
0: Federal prosecutors have charged two men with using AI to create nude videos and photos under a new law targeting deepfake pornography. They are among the first charged under the Take It Down Act. The law adds stricter penalties for pushing AI-created deepfakes. They each face up to 2 years in prison. The law also requires online platforms to remove AI-generated imagery within 48 hours of a victim's request. I'm Lisa Dwyer.
1: DraftKings Weather is next.
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12: The Rogers Xfinity Internet Traffic Center. I'm Ryan Littlemark. There is roadwork in Langley. Tying things up, westbound number 1 before 2:32nd, so it does get busy throughout the overnight until about 5 a.m. Delta crews are still investigating a fire that started over 6 hours ago. 104th Street remains closed off from Ladner Trunk Road down to 64th Ave. There is construction on 152nd at 64th Ave till 5 a.m., so it's pretty busy all four ways around there. I'd skip that. Go use maybe Highway 10 instead and 148th or 144th. There is the paving on the Perimeter Road, 17 westbound from 104th Avenue to down to east of underneath the Portman until 6 a.m. Road work in Vancouver on 2nd Avenue between Yukon and Columbia. That's the sewer work they've been doing, and it will be for the next couple weeks. Queensboro, down to one lane each way till 5 a.m., so it's really busy for 91A. Paving on Highway 10 westbound from 192nd to 177B. That's till 5 a.m. There's some work happening in the west side of the city on Burrard between West 1st and 4th Avenues, so down to one lane each way. And now from the 1130 News Radio Weather Center, overnight mainly clear, a low of 11. For Friday, it'll be nice, sunny, high of 21, inland high of 24. Friday evening, couple clouds, a low of 11. Saturday, mostly sunny, high of 20. Sunday, some sun in the morning, and then it'll be rainy by the evening, a high of 15. And Monday, mostly cloudy with showers and a high of 14.
1: You're listening to 1130 News Radio. I'm Anthony Atanasoff. Cases of Lyme disease in Montreal have reached their highest mark in over 20 years.
13: Montreal Public Health is reporting 161 cases in 2025, the highest number of cases since 2003. The Quebec government says the rise in tick-related infections could be explained by climate change, as warmer weather allows ticks to survive more easily. Health officials say people who enjoy outdoor leisure activities should be careful in endemic areas where ticks are found, in tall grass, gardens, forests, and woodlands where they can latch onto skin. Wearing long clothing and using insect repellent during outdoor activities can help prevent bites. Since 2024, the entire island of Montreal has been considered at risk of tick exposure. Naira Ahmed, The Canadian Press.
1: Stateside, U.S. President Trump again raised the specter of U.S. military intervention in Cuba. The renewed threat takes on greater weight a day after the administration announced criminal charges against former Cuban President Raul Castro. Trump says previous U.S. presidents have considered intervening in Cuba for decades, but that, quote, "it looks like I'll be the one that does it." Secretary of State Marco Rubio told reporters separately that the Trump administration wants to resolve differences with Cuba peacefully, but is doubtful the U.S. can reach a diplomatic resolution with the island's current government. And a critical test of the biggest and most powerful rocket ever built, Elon Musk's Starship expected to blast off from Texas as the billionaire's company prepares to go public what could be the largest IPO ever. ABC's Stephanie Ramos with more.
14: The high-stakes test flight of Elon Musk's SpaceX Starship, the world's most powerful rocket, the new and improved version of the gigantic 408-foot-tall Starship. Musk says Starship will eventually carry up to 100 people to the moon and Mars. NASA hoping to use Starship to land astronauts on the lunar surface in 2028. Starship, a huge part of SpaceX's future, which Musk is taking public in what could be the biggest stock offering in history.
1: SpaceX has flirted with allowing private citizens to fly to space on its Dragon spacecraft. It also once planned a mission around the moon with a Japanese billionaire, but that got canceled long before it could happen. Thou shalt not pretend to be a sexy priest. In Italy, there's a popular souvenir that's most definitely not affiliated with the Vatican.
15: On the crowded streets of Rome, especially near the Vatican, the smiling face of a very hot priest looks out from a souvenir stand advertising a 2027 calendar featuring him and 11 other sexy men of the cloth. In reality, cover model Giovanni Galizia and most of those inside are not priests, and the photos for each month haven't changed in more than 20 years. Galizia is now a 39-year-old flight attendant who says he posed for the calendar when he was 17 on a lark, and it's had no bearing on his life until this week when the story about the fake sexy priests surfaced. Sherry Preston, ABC News.
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21: Secretary of State says there are some good signs in an agreement with Iran, while the U.S. president says he wants the Strait of Hormuz open and free of tolls. Iran is reportedly speaking to Oman about a toll system. Now, the price for oil was quite choppy today. At the end of the day, it was lower for a third session, down $1.91 to $96.35. These conflicting headlines left investors clearly seeing some hope for a deal. This week, it's down by almost $5. The TSX higher for a second straight day today. It was up 247 points, 34,409, finishing close to its highest close since early March, but still a little more than 100 points off its record high. Gold futures higher today by 0.2% to 4,543. And then silver was up by 1.3% to $77 the ounce. On Wall Street, a winning day here and the first record close on the Dow since February. It was higher by 276 points. The S&P up by 13, the NASDAQ higher by 23. Shares in Intuit sold off today. The stock actually had its worst day since 2003. Dropping by 20% and getting close to a six-year low, around $307 a share. The tax preparation software company reported third-quarter earnings, and while it did raise its guidance, it also cut employees. At the Business Center, I'm Chris McCusker.
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3: We have a few seconds before the headlines. Let's look at some temperatures. The coldest spot in Canada right now, it's minus 14 at Gris Fjord Airport in Nunavut. The hottest spot, plus 20 degrees in Osoyoos in the Okanagan. Elsewhere, it's 16 here in Vancouver, 14 in Victoria, 10 degrees in Prince George, 16 in Edmonton, 13 degrees in Calgary, 10 degrees in Saskatoon, 8 degrees in Regina, 15 degrees in Winnipeg, and 8 degrees in Toronto.
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3: Hello, I'm Renee Bernard. Here's what's making news right now. The people responsible for the region's sewer, water, and park systems are threatening to walk off the job. The city of Vancouver will once again allow natural gas heating in new homes after a two-day debate. Three poultry barns are destroyed by fire in Abbotsford. And a special guest joins Stephen Colbert as the late-night TV host says goodbye.
5: 3 wins away from the Cup Final. That's where the Montreal Canadiens sit after an impressive opening game showing in Raleigh, North Carolina. Sports at 45.
6: Bay Street higher for a second day, even as oil pulled back again. And it was a winning day on Wall Street with a record high on the Dow. Business at 56.
3: It's 10:31. Now to the 11:30 Rogers Xfinity Internet Traffic Center. Here is Ryan Littemark.
12: Well, there's delays in many different parts of the Lower Mainland, Renee. Queensboro Bridge, they're doing that work they've been doing for many months. Where it's, we're down to one lane from either side with the maintenance, backing up 91A northbound from House. The other way, slowdowns off of Stewartson Way. Highway 1 in Langley, it's busy right around 232nd with the ongoing widening of the freeway and the overpass change there. There's Delta Crew still investigating a fire that started over 7 hours ago. 104th Street's closed off from Ladder Trunk Road down to 64th Avenue. They're working on 152nd and Surrey at 64th Ave till 5 a.m., directing things around there. There's paving on the perimeter road, 17 westbound from 104th Avenue to east of underneath the Portman till 6 a.m., so it gets busy around there. They're working here in Vancouver. You can see out the window here from our studios, 2nd Avenue between Yukon and Columbia. So sewer work there down to one lane from either side for the next couple weeks. And anything else that's happening, you can always let us know, hands-free, to Star 1130. And now let's get the forecast from the 1130 News Radio Weather Center. Overnight, mainly clear, a low of 11. Tomorrow, sun, a high of 21, inland high of 24. For Friday evening, couple clouds, a low of 11. Saturday, mostly sunny, a high of 20. Sunday, sun early in the day, and then rain by the evening, a high of 15. Monday, showers, a high of 14. Right now, a few clouds, and it's 15 degrees in Vancouver.
3: Thanks, Ryan. 11:30 news, time 10:32. Our top story, the union representing outside workers for the Metro Vancouver Regional District says its members are prepared to erect picket lines as soon as 3 p.m. on Saturday. The Greater Vancouver Regional District Employees Union says it is armed with a 98% strike vote and has issued strike notice. The union represents 600 workers who do everything from maintain regional parks and ecological reserves to operating the water and sewage system. Because some of the services are deemed essential, a minimum number of workers will be required to stay on the job. The union says the regional district is failing to address ways to recruit and retain employees and how to keep them safe. After a debate that saw over 100 people sign up to address the issue, the city of Vancouver will once again allow new homes to include natural gas heating. 10 years ago, the then city council voted to require new homes be heated by electricity only as part of its climate action plan. But current Mayor Ken Sim has been determined to scrap the requirement even after an earlier vote failed. Critics say the move will set the city back on its climate policy. And there's debate over whether going back to natural gas will actually reduce costs. A report produced in December says BC-wide switch to heat pumps could provide cooling and lead to lower energy bills and less carbon pollution. A business in Cloverdale has been shot up. Surrey police say it happened just before 2:30 this afternoon along 175th Street near 58th Avenue. The police service says nobody was hurt. Police are trying to figure out a motive, But say they don't look like it's like it doesn't look like that is that the shooting is linked to the ongoing extortion crisis. However, a car was found on fire a short distance away, and it could be connected to the case. Crews were on the scene of a three-barn fire in Abbotsford this afternoon. The fire is on a property south of the airport near Gladwin and Huntington Road. Abbotsford police tell us it appears the barns were part of a poultry operation and that they don't think anything sinister was behind its ignition. It's the second barn fire in the Lower Mainland today. Firefighters in Delta put out a fire this afternoon at a farm property just off of Ladner Trunk Road. Nobody was hurt in that incident, and all the animals got out safely. Investigators with Surrey Fire are trying to determine the cause of a fire that ripped through a vacant home in Whalley this morning. The two-story home on 100 A Avenue near 140th Street was badly damaged in the fire, which started before 6 o'clock. Flames were shooting through the roof of the home by the time crews arrived. North Shore Rescue had to helicopter out two teens who got lost in the backcountry behind Mount Seymour yesterday. The team says the two didn't have the proper gear, nor did they have any maps that they could access when they couldn't connect to their apps. Crews say their hikers got lost after running into some snow, and then they took a wrong turn. But then they did two things right. They used the emergency SOS feature on their phones, and they stayed put. Crews found them a short time later, hoisting them out with a helicopter and then bringing them home. Things are finally getting back to normal for the 150 or so folks living in Old Fort, south of Fort St. John, after being forced from their homes a month ago following a landslide that wiped out the only road access. They have been given the green light to return. A temporary road is now in place and an evacuation alert is still in effect. The MLA for the area recently held a meeting with the affected residents to discuss whether a buyout of their properties would be appropriate. It's the third time the settlement has been affected by a landslide in the last 8 years. Federal Conservative leader Pierre Poilievre's pitch to protect private property rights isn't going over well with a prominent First Nations leader. 1130's Dean Rexeeler has more from the regional chief of the BC Assembly of First Nations, who says we should be turning down the temperature and let the process play out.
0: Terry TG says there are plenty of issues that need to be negotiated, but says fee simple land, private property, and Indigenous rights and title can all coexist. He says Poilievre's pitch is only fanning the flames following some recent court rulings and the deal between the Musqueam First Nation and the federal government.
7: I've never seen it so bad in terms of a division of the state of British Columbia, I suppose, of Canada. There's certainly a rise in rhetoric and racism.
0: TG says First Nations are being scapegoated, even though they've made it clear they're not interested in taking anyone's private property. I'm Dean Rexeeler.
3: The Supreme Court of Canada has decided to hear BC's appeal of a ruling on its mineral claims regime. Here's Attorney General Nikki Sharma.
9: So we're very pleased that we were successful in our application to leave, which means that we get a hearing at the highest court of Canada.
3: The BC Court of Appeal ruled in December that the regime is inconsistent with the UN Declaration on the Rights of Indigenous Peoples. Two First Nations successfully argued an automated online registry allowing claims before consulting affected First Nations didn't meet the Crown's duty to consult. No date has been set for the Supreme Court to hear BC's appeal. The province is renaming the Site C hydroelectric dam after the late John Horgan. It's a project the former premier didn't support, but allowed it to go ahead as costs ballooned. Premier David Eby admits it was a complicated decision to rename the dam after Horgan.
10: If John were here today, he would not have allowed us to name the dam or anything after him. And he would have used much rougher language than dam.
3: EB announced the decision at an event in Victoria today, which was attended by Horgan's wife, Ellie, and many other family members. A man from Vancouver Island has been sentenced for voyeurism that followed a lengthy criminal investigation. Saanich police call it the most prolific case of voyeurism in Canadian history.
11: Yin-Yung Derek Chan has been sentenced to 4.5 years behind bars after pleading guilty to several charges, including voyeurism and making child pornography. Police say investigators were able to identify more than 650 women and girls across more than 28 hours of video, which took place in public spaces and in some cases was filmed through windows of homes. That all took place in a 6.5 year span, which ended in November 2023. Chan, who has a previous voyeurism conviction, has been in custody since January 2025. With time served, the 39-year-old has another 2.5 years remaining on his sentence. I'm Kyle Benning.
3: Still to come, the 1130 Board of Report. It's 1039.
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12: For right now, it's not as busy as it was earlier, Renee, but it's still, there's a bit of a lineup. It's about 25 minutes southbound for Peace Arch, 25 minutes at Pacific Highway, 10 minutes at Aldergrove, 20 for Sumas, and then coming back to Canada, about 15 minutes northbound for all four of them. You can find border wait times anytime. Vancouver.citynews.ca/border.
3: Thanks, Ryan. Coming up, traffic and weather together. It's 1040.
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3: 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Here's Ryan Littemark.
12: Delta crews are investigating a fire that started over 7 hours ago. And it's 104th Street is closed off in Delta from Ladner Trunk Road to 64th Avenue, Renee. So that's an ongoing investigation. For travelers on Highway 1 in Langley, construction westbound before 232nd. And so do watch out for the crew. People that are working until 5 a.m. There's also work on the Queensboro Bridge again. 91A is busy. It's one lane from either side, delays from Howes and also off of Stewartson Way. They're working on Highway 10 in Surrey, paving westbound 10 from 192nd to 177B until 5 a.m. They're also working here in Vancouver near our studios, West 2nd Avenue between Yukon and Columbia. So it's down to one lane from either side for the next 2 weeks. And there's paving on the Perimeter Road, westbound 17 from 104th to east of underneath the Portman. That's until 6 a.m. Now from the 1130 News Radio Weather Center, overnight, mainly clear, so not so bad. Low of 11 for tomorrow, mostly sunny. High of 21. Inland high of 24. Friday evening, a couple clouds, a low of 11. Saturday, mostly sunny. High of 20. Sunday, sun in the morning, and then a chance of rain by the evening, a high of 15. And then Monday, more rain, a high of 14. Right now, a few clouds, and it's gone back up to 16 degrees in Vancouver.
3: Thanks, Ryan. 11:30 News, time 10:42. Homicide investigators have taken over the case of a missing actor from Lions Bay. Police will only say new evidence has come to light that suggests Stuart McLean was killed. They aren't getting into any details, though. The 45-year-old was last seen at his home last Friday. According to IMB, he is known for parts on Beyond, Travelers, and Arrow.
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3: Stephen Colbert took to the stage at the Ed Sullivan Theater one last time to host CBS's The Late Show tonight. Colbert took over the show from David Letterman back in 2015 and had kept up an on-air feud with President Donald Trump that intensified since his re-election in 2024. After a joke about Pope Leo XIV canceling as his guest, Paul McCartney came on stage as Colbert's final guest.
26: Who's going to be my last guest now?
27: Hey, see, what about me?
3: McCartney presented Colbert with a photo of him and the Beatles playing at the same stage on the Ed Sullivan Theater on their USA television debut. Sports is next.
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3: Hello, I'm Renee Bernard. Here's what's making news right now. The union representing outside workers for Metro Vancouver Regional District say they are prepared to go on strike as early as 3 o'clock on Saturday. 10 years after it was adopted, a contentious bylaw in Vancouver requiring new homes be heated with electricity is now officially history. And after sports,
23: one of Vancouver's most critical bridges is set to undergo a major seismic upgrade thanks to a joint investment of $200 million from Ottawa, the city, and TransLink.
3: It is 10:45. Time for sports and Sportsnet 650, your home of the Canucks. Here's Marcus Fitzgerald.
5: The Carolina Hurricanes coming into the Eastern Conference Final had won 8 straight playoff games. They hadn't lost yet. They were a big story. But you know what? The Montreal Canadiens, a big story as well. Back-to-back 7-game series wins, both on the road and now on the road Thursday night in Raleigh. A 6-2 win over a team that hadn't lost in the playoffs yet. Yurash Slafkovsky, a big night. 2 goals. Cole Caulfield had a couple of points as well. The Habs are now just 3 wins from a trip. The Stanley Cup Final Game 2 is set for Saturday. Hockey Night Canada, looking forward to that. We'll see if the Habs can take the first 2 on the road. Now, that would be something. Game 2 of Colorado and Vegas is set for tomorrow night. Colorado without star defenseman Kel McCarr in Game 1. Maybe we see him in Game 2. Perhaps the Habs a little bit desperate. You know they don't want to go down a couple of games with consecutive losses on home ice. We'll see what goes down on Friday night. In the NBA Eastern Conference Finals, Josh Hart was the star for the New York Knicks. 26 points. New York over Cleveland, 109-93. That's 2 wins for the Knicks and 2 home games. They have been on a roll, just like the Carolina Hurricanes were coming into the series with the Habs. The Knicks trying to get to the NBA Finals for the first time since 99. Game 3 of Oklahoma City and San Antonio. That's set for tomorrow, that matchup. It's been a great one. It's tied at a game apiece. In the bigs, the Blue Jays once again, great pitching. Not a lot of scoring, but they beat the Yankees 2-0. They're back at it Friday against the Pittsburgh Pirates. Sports at 15 and 45 past every hour. Honey time. Sportsnet.ca.
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3: Welcome back. I'm Renee Bernard. After getting major structural rehab that was completed only last year, the Cambie Street Bridge is now in line to undergo seismic upgrades.
23: The Cambie Street Bridge is one of the busiest corridors to downtown. In the event of a major earthquake, it is considered a key emergency response route. So to make sure it can hold if a quake does hit the region, the federal government, the City of Vancouver, and TransLink are investing a total of $200 million into seismic upgrades. Now, Mayor Ken Sims says he expects this project to shorten recovery time in the event of an emergency, as well as lowering long-term replacement costs for the bridge.
31: Cambie Bridge is expected to play a critical role in emergency response and recovery following a seismic event. And so keeping this route operational when it matters most could make a real difference for the first responders, essential services.
23: The bridge first opened in 1985. I'm Maria Vinca.
3: A sex crime investigation in Abbotsford has resulted in five charges against a 53-year-old man. Police are trying to figure out if there are more victims or witnesses. So they've released a photo of Angelo Raffaro, which you can find on our website. He's behind bars until a bail hearing on June the 1st. The charges were laid earlier this month. The case involves two women who police say were sexually assaulted. One case goes back to last December. There's a ban on broadcasting details about the investigation to protect the women's identities. Dozens of lead-footed drivers using the Sea to Sky Highway over the long weekend lost their rides. The BC Highway Patrol says 66 vehicles were impounded for excessive speeding over the 4 days. Mounties say at one point they had four Porsches and two motorbikes lined up waiting to be towed to the impound lot. In total, police handed out 212 tickets for speeding. BC business owners are feeling more pessimistic about the future, and the main reasons include high gas prices and economic uncertainty. Ryan Mitten is with the Canadian Federation of Independent Business. He says the CFIB's latest barometer shows small business confidence has fallen to 50%, among the lowest in the country. Mitten points out that over the past three quarters, more businesses have been closing than opening.
0: It's showing up in places like youth unemployment. Fewer businesses can hire young workers as we head into the busy summer season. More businesses are planning to reduce their workforce than to add more workers at this point in time.
3: Mitten says cutting taxes would help turn that trend around. Traffic and weather are next.
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9: 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In Game 1, the top-seeded Avalanche suffered just their second loss of the playoffs and their first on home ice. Mitch Marner led the way as Vegas delivered a statement road win to set the tone in the series.
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12: From the Rogers Xfinity Internet Traffic Center, I'm Ryan Littlemark. There is roadwork in Langley. Tying things up, westbound number 1 before 2:32nd, so it does get busy throughout the overnight until about 5 a.m. Delta crews are still investigating a fire that started over 6 hours ago. 104th Street remains closed off from Ladner Trunk Road down to 64th Ave. There is construction on 152nd at 64th Ave till 5 a.m., so it's pretty busy all four ways around there. I'd skip that. Go use maybe Highway 10 instead and 148th or 144th. There is the paving on the Perimeter Road, 17 westbound from 104th Avenue to down to east of underneath the Portman until 6 a.m. Road work in Vancouver on 2nd Avenue between Yukon and Columbia. That's the sewer work they've been doing, and it will be for the next couple weeks. Queensboro, down to one lane each way till 5 a.m., so it's really busy for 91A. Paving on Highway 10 westbound from 192nd to 177B. That's till 5 a.m. There's some work happening in the west side of the city on Burrard between West 1st and 4th Avenues, so down to one lane each way. And now from the 1130 News Radio Weather Center, overnight mainly clear, a low of 11. For Friday, it'll be nice, sunny, high of 21, inland high of 24. Friday evening, couple clouds, a low of 11. Saturday, mostly sunny, high of 20. Sunday, some sun in the morning, and then it'll be raining by the evening, a high of 15. And Monday, mostly cloudy with showers and a high of 14.
3: Welcome back. I'm Renee Bernard. Health officials are defending the decision to bar a Detroit-bound Air France passenger traveling from an Ebola hotspot in Central Africa from entering the U.S. The flight from Paris was diverted to Montreal, where that passenger got off. Canadian officials say the passenger did not show symptoms and is unlikely to spread the Ebola virus. This woman was a passenger on the flight and says the captain announced that the flight was being diverted to Montreal.
11: The flight attendants all had masks on, which no one had had on prior to that announcement. So it was really concerning, like, what is going on here?
3: The U.S. Department of Homeland Security says as of today, all U.S.-bound American citizens and permanent residents who have been in Congo, Uganda, or South Sudan in the previous 21 days must only enter through the Washington Dulles International Airport for enhanced screening. Republicans in Washington struggled today to gather enough support to block legislation aimed at forcing President Trump to end U.S. military involvement in Iran. House leaders delayed a planned vote after concerns emerged that enough Republicans could break ranks and support the measure. Some Republicans argued that Trump's authority to continue military action without congressional approval may be reaching legal limits. Democrats say Congress must reassert its constitutional role over war decisions as pressure mounts on the White House. Donald Trump, meantime, has called off plans to sign a new executive order on artificial intelligence.
4: I postponed it.
6: Because he didn't like what he saw in the order's text and worried it could dull America's edge on AI technology.
4: You know, we're leading China, we're leading everybody, and I don't want to do anything that's going to get in the way of that lead.
6: The president's seen AI as a way to boost the economy, but Republican allies are divided over whether to embrace the AI industry or side with voters skeptical of the technology. Vice President Vance said this week the administration wants to promote innovation while also addressing cybersecurity threats and data privacy. Sagar Magani, Washington.
3: The Canada Strong Pass is back.
13: From June 19th to September 7th, Canadians will be able to experience everything from museums and railways to national parks at a reduced cost. The Strong Pass includes free entry to all sites operated by Parks Canada, along with a 25% rebate on camping fees. It also means free trips for kids 17 and younger when accompanied by an adult on Via Rail, along with 25% off for young adults 18 to 24 years old. The federal government says it's bringing back the program after a 6.5% spike in Via Rail ridership last year. I'm Chris McCusker.
3: Business news is next.
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13: Winning day on Wall Street and a record closing high on the Dow for the first time since February. It was up by 276 points. 50,285, the S&P up by 13, and the NASDAQ higher by 23. U.S. listed shares in Stellantis down by about 0.2% today after the carmaker unveiled a $70 billion turnaround plan. Now, it's planning to push four core brands, Jeep, Ram, Peugeot, and Fiat, while in North America, it will add a new compact and mid-size pickup truck, as well as a new entry-level model for the Dodge brand. As well today, the Trump administration has agreed to award $1 billion to IBM to build a foundry for producing quantum computing chips. Shares in IBM today up by almost 12% for the best day since January of 2025. On Bay Street, the TSX was higher for a second straight day, up by 247, 34,409, a little more than 100 points from its all-time high. Shares in Lightspeed Commerce finishing lower by about 6%. The e-commerce company's fourth quarter adjusted earnings did miss the average estimate. The guidance also fell short. Gold futures today higher by 0.2% to $4,543. And then oil was lower for a third day, down $1.91 to $96.35.
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23: Hello, Vancouver and Calgary. Thanks so much for joining us. I'm Anthony Atanasov. Here's what's making news right now.
25: A province is going to vote for the first time in more than 30 years. A province is going to vote on separating from the country. Alberta Premier Danielle Smith is putting the question on the fall referendum ballot.
27: Pierre Poilievre says he and all Conservative MPs will campaign to keep Alberta and Canada. The separation referendum is launched this fall.
23: Mayor of Vancouver touting a council vote yesterday afternoon on a building code change that brought out 100 people to speak over 2 days. It's been a day of barn fires around the Lower Mainland and a shooting in Surrey.
28: Here come those Habs again, just 3 wins away from a trip to the Stanley Cup Final. We'll get into that and more coming up in Sports at 45.
23: We'll have all that and more coming up in a minute, but first, your traffic and weather.
12: From the Rogers Xfinity Internet Traffic Center, I'm Ryan Littlemark. We'll start off in Langley. Construction on the number one right by the 232nd Street overpass. So some lane closures there affecting both ways in the freeway. In Surrey, there's construction 152nd Street at 64th Avenue until 5 a.m. So crews are directing things all 4 ways. There's paving on the perimeter road, 17 westbound from 104th Avenue to east of underneath the Portman Bridge. That wraps up at 6 a.m. There's the construction in Vancouver on West 2nd Avenue right by our studios here in between Yukon and Columbia. So the sewer work there is down to 1 lane each way for the next 2 weeks. Queensboro Bridge has ongoing work there, down to 1 lane each way until 5 a.m. So it gets busy off the 91A both ways. And now from the 1130 News Radio Weather Center, overnight mainly clear, a low of 11. Friday, sunny, high of 21. Inland, high of 24. Saturday, mostly sunny, high of 20. Sunday, some sun in the morning, and then rain for the evening, a high of 15. And Mondays, mostly cloudy with showers and a high of 14.
23: Albertans will be voting on separating from Canada this fall. Our Mark Strashok has more for Premier Danielle Smith's televised address on Thursday.
29: I will be requesting our government add an additional question to the October 19th referendum vote announced previously. The additional question will be, should Alberta remain a province of Canada? Or should the government of Alberta commence the legal process required under the Canadian Constitution to hold a binding provincial referendum on whether or not Alberta should separate from Canada?
25: Smith goes on to say this is because roughly 700,000 Albertans signed petitions to either stay in the country or separate, and that she believes a vote is the way to settle the issue. I'm Mark Strashik.
23: Conservative leader Pierre Poilievre says he and every Conservative MP will campaign for Alberta to stay in Canada if the province heads into a separation referendum this fall.
27: Pierre Poilievre says he's a strong federalist who wants Alberta to remain in a united Canada.
30: I want a strong Alberta within a united Canada. And all conservatives will be campaigning for Canadian unity in Alberta. And potentially, we hope not, but potentially in Quebec as well.
27: He says the same commitment applies to Quebec if the Parti Québécois forms government and pushes for another referendum. Poilievre argues Ottawa should be doing more to cool separatist sentiments here in Alberta.
30: It is the job of the Prime Minister of Canada to unite the country. And as Prime Minister in waiting, I will begin that work myself. I will be campaigning across the province of Alberta, encouraging Albertans to stay as part of the Canadian family.
27: Poilievre says resource development, affordability, and federal policy changes are all key to keeping provinces in the Canadian fold. I'm Curtis Giroux.
23: And following the big mishap where the UCP caucus sent out a release during a committee meeting on the Forever Canada Canadian petition, another meeting was held, which led to heated moments by all sides.
0: Motion passed, the committee recommending Thomas Lukaszczyk's Forever Canadian petition be included in a referendum this fall, along with some fiery back and forth by committee members during the meeting, some animosity spilling forth from a spectator in the room.
1: So we're now at the point in the...
2: Shame on you. Shame on you. Traitors. Traitors. All of you. Traitors.
0: The opposition repeatedly calling for answers about Wednesday's mistaken news release, claiming the committee held a vote on the matter. No answers forthcoming on that, but the UCP's Joseph Scow said,
1: If the member's going to continue on this vein, I'm going to continue to call points of order because you're going to waste the committee's time.
0: The NDP claiming the referendum recommendation is proof of UCP being separatists. Darren Rathwell.
23: And in BC, yet another public sector union has declared its membership is ready to walk off the job. This time, it's the people who work on Metro Vancouver's water and sewage systems and are responsible for operating the region's parks. The Greater Vancouver Regional District Employees Union represents 600 employees who will have to abide by essential service levels if they do go on strike. The union says it's armed with a 98% strike mandate, and with 72-hour strike notice already issued, services could be affected as early as 3 p.m. on Saturday. Aside from wages, the union says the main issues are safety on the job and worker recruitment and retention. New buildings in Vancouver will not be required to be heated with electricity after a vote at City Hall on Thursday. It's a change Mayor Ken Sim wanted to make as soon as he became mayor, arguing forcing home builders and homeowners to use electricity would drive up costs. 118 people registered to speak to the motion, a debate that began on Wednesday, and wound up on Thursday. It's the second attempt at reversing a bylaw adopted by a previous administration back in 2016 in order to reduce emissions. The earlier proposal failed because of a split vote. In a statement released Thursday, Sim says the move to reintroduce natural gas as an option will reduce costs and restore consumer choice. A business has been damaged in the latest shooting in Surrey. Police say it happened in downtown Cloverdale along 175th Street near 58th Avenue. No one was hurt. The police service hasn't figured out what the motive was for the shooting, but say it isn't linked to the ongoing extortion crisis. A car that may be connected to the case was found on fire a short distance away. And speaking of fires, crews in Abbotsford battled a blaze south of the airport on Thursday afternoon that destroyed three poultry barns. It's believed the fire was on a farm near Gladwin and Huntingdon Road. The fire not suspicious, according to Abbotsford police. It's the second barn fire in the Lower Mainland on Thursday. Firefighters in Delta put out a fire in the afternoon at a farm property just off Ladner Trunk Road. No one was hurt, and all the animals got out safely. Meantime, a vacant home in Surrey was badly damaged in an early morning fire. Crews say they were called out to the home on 100A Avenue, just off 140th Street, before 6 a.m. By the time they got there, flames were coming out of the roof of the two-story home. No word yet on what caused it. Crews with North Shore Rescue had to pluck two teens out of the backcountry behind Mount Seymour Wednesday. The team says the two got turned around in the snow while coming down from Runner Peak and lost their way. Although they weren't prepared and didn't have the right gear, they did use the emergency SOS feature on their phone to call for help and then stayed put. Rescuers found them a short time later and used the helicopter to get them out and back to safety. A month after being forced from their homes due to a landslide, the Peace River Regional District allowing the people of Old Fort to return. That 400-meter landslide destroyed the only road into the tiny community. The spot south of Fort St. John has proven vulnerable to landslides, having been hit with two others since 2018. While a temporary road's been constructed, there's no mention by the regional district what a more permanent road will look like or when it would be completed. News Radio Times, 1108, 1208 Mountain Time. The issue of private property rights and Indigenous land title back on the front burner thanks to federal Conservative leader Pierre Poilievre. Poilievre wants to put forward legislation that he says would protect private property rights following a pair of court rulings. 1130's Dean Rex Seidler hearing from a high-profile First Nations leader who who's pushing back against those plans.
3: Terry Teagee is the regional chief of the BC Assembly of First Nations. He says all the talk about people losing their homes and businesses because of the Cowichan Tribes decision or the Musqueam First Nations agreement with the feds is flat out wrong. Teagee says First Nations are being scapegoated.
4: I think we need to be clear that First Nations are not interested in private property, but rather to come to some sort of agreement with all levels of government in terms of unextinguished rights.
3: He says that's the key and the courts will figure it out. But Teagee adds fee simple land, a private property, and First Nations rights and title can all coexist. I'm Dean Renksiegler.
23: And a man from Saanich has been sentenced to 4.5 years behind bars after pleading guilty to voyeurism and child pornography charges. Investigators from across the province determined there were hundreds of victims after combing through all the evidence.
6: 39-year-old Yin Young Derek Chan learned his fate. A 4.5-year sentence after pleading guilty to a handful of voyeurism-related charges last fall. A police warrant found the Saanich man was in possession of thousands of images and more than 28 hours of video stretching from 2017 to 2023. Saanich Police Deputy Chief Damien Kowalowicz says there are more than 650 women and girls impacted from this investigation.
7: It will shake the community.

0: in woodlands where they can latch onto skin. Wearing long clothing and using insect repellent during outdoor activities can help prevent bites. Since 2024, the entire island of Montreal has been considered at risk of tick exposure. Naira Ahmed, The Canadian Press.
1: Stateside, U.S. President Trump again raised the specter of U.S. military intervention in Cuba. The renewed threat takes on greater weight a day after the administration announced criminal charges against former Cuban President Raul Castro. Trump says previous U.S. presidents have considered intervening in Cuba for decades, but that, quote, "it looks like I'll be the one that does it." Secretary of State Marco Rubio told reporters separately that the Trump administration wants to resolve differences with Cuba peacefully, but is doubtful the U.S. can reach a diplomatic resolution with the island's current government. And a critical test of the biggest and most powerful rocket ever built, Elon Musk's Starship, expected to blast off from Texas as the billionaire's company prepares to go public what could be the largest IPO ever. ABC's Stephanie Ramos with more.
2: The high-stakes test flight of Elon Musk's SpaceX Starship, the world's most powerful rocket. The new and improved version of the gigantic 408-foot-tall Starship. Musk says Starship will eventually carry up to 100 people to the moon and Mars. NASA hoping to use Starship to land astronauts on the lunar surface in 2028. Starship, a huge part of SpaceX's future, which Musk is taking public in what could be the biggest stock offering in history.
1: SpaceX has flirted with allowing private citizens to fly to space on its Dragon spacecraft. It also once planned a mission around the moon with a Japanese billionaire, but that got canceled long before it could happen. Thou shalt not pretend to be a sexy priest. In Italy, there's a popular souvenir that's most definitely not affiliated with the Vatican.
3: On the crowded streets of Rome, especially near the Vatican, the smiling face of a very hot priest looks out from a souvenir stand advertising a 2027 calendar featuring him and 11 other sexy men of the cloth. In reality, cover model Giovanni Galizia and most of those inside are not priests, and the photos for each month haven't changed in more than 20 years. Galizia is now a 39-year-old flight attendant who says he posed for the calendar when he was 17 on a lark, and it's had no bearing on his life until this week when the story about the fake sexy priests surfaced. Sherry Preston, ABC News.
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9: Winning day on Wall Street and a record closing high on the Dow for the first time since February. It was up by 276 points, 50,285, the S&P up by 13, and the NASDAQ higher by 23. U.S. listed shares in Stellantis down by about 0.2% today after the carmaker unveiled a $70 billion turnaround plan. Now it's planning to push four core brands, Jeep, Ram, Peugeot, and Fiat. While in North America, it will add a new compact and mid-size pickup truck, as well as a new entry-level model for the Dodge brand. As well today, the Trump administration has agreed to award $1 billion to IBM to build a foundry for producing quantum computing chips. Shares in IBM today up by almost 12%. For the best day since January of 2025. On Bay Street, the TSX was higher for a second straight day, up by 247, 34,409, a little more than 100 points from its all-time high. Shares in Lightspeed

0: Commerce finishing lower by about 6%. The e-commerce company's fourth quarter adjusted earnings did miss the average estimate. The guidance also fell short. Gold futures today higher by 0.2% to $4,543. And then oil was lower for a third day, down $1.91 to $96.35. I'm Chris McCusker.
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1: The Montreal Canadiens surrendered the first goal 33 seconds in before roaring back with four of their own to close out the opening 20 minutes in a surprising 6-2 win over the Hurricanes in Game 1 of the Eastern Conference Finals. Juraj Slafkovský scored on a great individual effort to make it 5-2 in the third period before adding an empty net that sealed it.
2: It was a well-executed plan, and we knew that they were going to push back in the second and third, obviously. They do it a lot to every team in NHL, but we just, had to stay ready and calm, and I like the way we played. We got to make sure we were prepared for game two.
1: Slafkovský's first goal of the night was his first at 5-on-5 this postseason after bagging four on the power play.
0: Number one for breaking news. 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
1: Vancouver and Calgary, thanks so much for joining us. I'm Anthony Atanasoff. Here's what's making news.
3: A vote on Alberta leaving Canada will be happening this fall. Premier Danielle Smith with the announcement in a televised address Thursday evening.
4: The leader of the federal Conservatives, Pierre Poilievre, says Alberta deserves a fair deal inside Canada and warns separation is not the answer to provincial frustrations.
1: Another public sector union declaring its membership is ready to walk off the job in Metro Vancouver. Saying affordability has been returned to home building in Vancouver, City Council reverses a bylaw adopted 10 years ago that effectively banned natural gas heating.
5: Those highly skilled offensive players leading the way for the Montreal Canadiens in an Eastern Conference final series opening win over Carolina Sports at 15.
1: Of all those stories and more coming up in a minute, but first your traffic and weather.
6: From the Rogers Xfinity Internet Traffic Center, I'm Ryan Littlemark. There's a lot of construction around the Lower Mainland overnight. Starting off in Langley, there is construction on the number one westbound before 232nd Street. So watch out for crews and some lane closures and traffic pattern change. There's Surrey construction on 152nd at 64th Avenue till 5 a.m. It's affecting all four ways. Paving on the perimeter road, Highway 17 westbound from 104th Avenue to east of underneath the Portman. That wraps up at 6 a.m. Roadwork in Vancouver on West 2nd Avenue in the Olympic Village area. In between Yukon and Columbia, so down to one lane from either side for the next couple weeks. Queensborough Bridge, they've been working on this project for many months, down to one lane each way until 5 a.m., so it gets busy for 91A. Now from the 1130 News Radio Weather Center, overnight, mainly clear, a low of 11. For Friday, mostly sunny, a high of 21, inland high of 24. Saturday, sunny, a high of 20. Sunday, some sun in the morning, and then rain by the evening, a high of 15. Monday, mostly cloudy with showers, and a high of 14.
1: Premier Danielle Smith says Albertans will be going to the polls in October to cast their vote on separation, but they won't actually be voting on whether to separate.
3: Premier Danielle Smith said she'll be adding a question around Alberta separation on the ballot.
7: The additional question will be, should Alberta remain a province of Canada, or should the government of Alberta commence the legal process required under the Canadian Constitution to hold a binding provincial referendum on whether or not Alberta should separate from Canada?
3: The wording is in such a way to respect a court ruling earlier this month that quashed the Stay Free Alberta petition, which cited the lack of consultation with First Nations. Smith calls the ruling incorrect and reiterated her plans to appeal it, but also says that could take many months or years. So she's putting the question forward now. I'm Mark Strachik.
1: Meantime, Conservative leader Pierre Poilievre says he'll personally campaign across Alberta to keep the province in Canada if a separation question appears on the October ballot.
4: The leader of the federal Conservatives, Pierre Poilievre, says Alberta's frustrations are real, but separation is not the answer.
8: That we unblock the resources, we get the federal government off the backs and out of the way of Alberta workers and small businesses so the province can prosper. Reverse the gun grab, but all for the purpose of you making our country more united, more affordable, and more strong.
4: He continued to say that Prime Minister Mark Carney should be doing more to cool down separatist sentiment by supporting energy development and reducing what he's calling federal irritants.
8: I will be campaigning across the province of Alberta, encouraging Albertans to stay as part of the Canadian family.
4: Poilievre says Conservatives will oppose any renewed push for Quebec independence as well if the Parti Québécois forms government. I'm Curtis Giroux.
1: With a separation question added to the fall referendum earlier in the day, we say drama at the committee meeting to discuss the forever Canadian petition.
9: Traitors! Traitors! All of you!
10: Shame on you, called out by a spectator in the gallery. This while a committee with a UCP majority recommending government include the forever Canadian petition in this fall's referendum. But sparks often flying between committee members. NDP's Racky Pancholi taking a shot at committee chair Brandon Lunty, who just became government whip.
11: I just want to say congratulations, Mr. Chair, as well, for your promotion and the pay increase that you got. You've clearly earned every dollar of that. I apologize and withdraw.
10: Also, the opposition was denied their request to seek Indigenous consultation before a referendum is held. UCP committee members saying the referendum will allow them to stay true to those who signed the petition. I'm Darren Rathwell.
1: And in BC, the people in charge of operating and maintaining Metro Vancouver's sewer and water systems, as well as its parks and housing, have voted to walk off the job. Their union, the Greater Vancouver Regional District Employees Union, says with 72-hour strike notice now served, the workers could walk off the job at 3 p.m. Saturday. The union says talks have failed to resolve safety issues, contracting out, recruitment and retention. In a statement, GVRDEU President Jesse Madero says union members are upset management compensation was shot up by 69% since 2019 while denying frontline workers a fair wage. In a move the mayor of Vancouver says will restore consumer choice and lower costs, city council officially changing course and once again allowing natural gas to be used to heat new homes. It reverses a policy adopted by the city back in 2016 in a bid to reduce emissions. In a statement after Thursday's vote, Mayor Ken Sims says at a time when families are struggling with rising housing costs, council voted to remove rules that would have added even more costs onto renters and homeowners. Whether there's cost savings to use natural gas rather than electricity for home heating is being debated. Sunil Singhal with Stand.Earth says using electricity instead of natural gas reduces long-term energy bills and that both the provincial and federal governments had applauded Vancouver's move to phase out gas heating and hot water in most buildings. Surrey police were on the scene of a shooting at a business on 175th Street and 58th Ave in downtown Cloverdale. Police say it doesn't look like anyone was hurt, and it isn't linked to the extortion crisis either. A car that may be connected to the case was found burning not far away from the scene. A crew battled what was believed to be a three-barn fire in Abbotsford, southeast of the airport. Looks like the fire was on a property near Gladwin and Huntington Road. Abbotsford police say the barns are affiliated with a poultry operation, but the fire is not considered suspicious. Meantime, another barn fire in Delta has been put out. Crews arrived at the scene just off Ladner Trunk Road near Highway 99 before 3:30. It doesn't look like anyone was hurt, and all the animals got out too. Meantime, an abandoned home on 100A Avenue near 140th in Surrey went up in flames on Thursday morning. When crews got there just before 6 o'clock, flames were shooting out of the roof of the two-story home. Investigators haven't determined the cause. And two teens said to be rescued from the backcountry behind Mount Seymour Wednesday. North Shore Rescue says the teens planned to climb Runner Peak, but got into trouble coming back down. The team says they ended up running into some snow, lost the path, and then once they found another path, they went into the wrong direction. Once they realized they were lost, they used the SOS feature on their phone and stayed put. Crews flew into the location, spotted them, and hoisted them into the helicopter. And a high-profile Indigenous leader pushing back against a plan by federal Conservative leader Pierre Poilievre. Following a pair of court rulings, Poilievre wants to bring in a law he says will protect private property rights. But our Dean Rex Seidler reports the regional chief of the BC Assembly of First Nations says it's not needed.
12: Terry Teagy says the reason is simple.
13: Fee simple land and private property and First Nations rights and title can all coexist.
12: He says it's misinformation and scapegoating of First Nations that are pushing this. Teagy says the Musqueam First Nations deal with the feds, and a few months earlier, a court ruling giving the Cowichan title over a swath of South Richmond showed that.
13: Certainly the Cowichan have stated time and again that they're not interested in private land, but rather in terms of reconciliation, reconcile their assertion of title to these lands.
12: He says First Nations are open to negotiations, realizing courts will likely have to get involved. I'm Dean Rex Seidler.
1: Meantime, Attorney General Nikki Sharma says the BC government will continue talks with First Nations while still looking at changing DRIPA, the Declaration on the Rights of Indigenous Peoples Act. Her statement comes after the Supreme Court of Canada agreed to hear her government's appeal of a landmark case that found BC's mineral claims regime was inconsistent with the UN Declaration on the rights of the Indigenous peoples as embodied in DRIPA.
14: We've been pretty clear that we disagree with aspects of the decision, and in granting leave, we hope that we can make those arguments to the Supreme Court of Canada. I know that our factums are due in August. I'm hoping for a quick date for hearings.
1: Opposition from First Nations and members of his own caucus forced Premier David Eby to back off changes to DRIPA until at least the next legislative session in the fall. And Saanich police call it Canada's most prolific case of voyeurism. Our Kyle Benning reports a 39-year-old man has pleaded guilty and sentenced to 4.5 years behind bars.
15: Officers say Yin Young Derek Chan was first arrested in April 2024. After police executed a search warrant, they discovered more than 28 hours of offending videos. Investigators were able to conclude more than 650 women and girls were captured in those videos, which took place in public spaces, with some shot through the windows of homes. Those videos were captured over a 6.5 year span, ending in November 2023. Given time served, he has roughly 2.5 years left on his sentence. Chan has a history of voyeurism. He was convicted after being caught filming a woman in a Victoria Mall change room. I'm Kyle Benning.
1: Coming up next, look at your traffic and weather. It's 11:40, 12:40 Mountain.
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6: From the Rogers Xfinity Internet Traffic Center, I'm Ryan Littlemark. We'll start off in Langley. Construction on the number one right by the 232nd Street overpass. So some lane closures there affecting both ways in the freeway. In Surrey, there's construction 152nd Street at 64th Avenue until 5 a.m. So crews are directing things all four ways. There's paving on the perimeter road, 17 westbound from 104th Avenue to east of underneath the Portman Bridge. That wraps up at 6 a.m. There's the construction in Vancouver on West 2nd Avenue right by our studios here in between Yukon and Columbia. So the sewer work there is down to one lane each way for the next 2 weeks. Queensboro Bridge has ongoing work there, down to one lane each way until 5 a.m., so it gets busy off the 91A both ways. And now from the 1130 News Radio Weather Center, overnight mainly clear, a low of 11. Friday, sunny, high of 21. Inland, high of 24. Saturday, mostly sunny, high of 20. Sunday, some sun in the morning, and then rain for the evening, a high of 15. And Monday's mostly cloudy with showers and a high of 14.
1: Premier Danielle Smith delivered a keynote and took part in a fireside chat hosted by the Calgary Chamber of Commerce Thursday morning, where she provided an update on the Alberta-Ottawa Memorandum of Understanding.
20: Headline carbon price will be substantially rolled back. It'll stay at $95 until the end of this year.
21: Premier Danielle Smith says the new deal with Ottawa could help make the province more competitive by easing carbon pricing pressures on large emitters.
20: This is the largest emitters who emit 100,000 tons per year or more of CO2. I think we've got about 100 of them in Alberta. But importantly, the framework for this deal applies across the country.
21: She says the carbon price will be substantially lower from the previous federal policy, and she also emphasized plans to expand pipelines and boost production over the next decade.
20: Our goal is to double oil and gas production in Alberta. When I became premier, we were close to 3.8 million barrels of oil per day. Today, we're close to 5 million barrels per day. We have a clear path to produce 8 million barrels per day by about 2035.
21: Smith says Alberta's energy resources are increasingly important as countries look for reliable suppliers in an uncertain geopolitical climate. I'm Shilpa Downton.
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1: Hello, Vancouver and Calgary. Thanks so much for joining us. I'm Anthony Atanasov. Here's what's making news. Albertans will be voting on separating from Canada this fall. We'll hear from Danielle Smith's televised address at the top of the hour, and we'll also hear from Conservative Polyev. Conservative leader Pierre Polyev, who's chiming in, is saying him and every Conservative MP will campaign for Alberta to stay in Canada. And in BC, another public sector union declaring its membership to walk off, is ready to walk off the job. The Greater Vancouver Regional District Employees Union, that represents about 600 people, issued a 72-hour strike notice, 98% strike mandate, actually. And a business damage in the latest shooting in Surrey that happened in the Cloverdale area. We'll have details on those stories at the top of the hour. First for sports with Sportsnet Radio, it's Marcus Fitzgerald.
23: When Seth Jarvis of the Carolina Hurricanes scored less than a minute into the opening game of the Eastern Conference Final against the Montreal Canadiens, you thought for a few seconds anyway that the Canes were going to continue what they had done throughout this entire playoffs, look good and win. They were 8-0 coming in. The Habs had other ideas. Montreal answered back in that first period with four unanswered. They maintained the lead the rest of the way, beat the Hurricanes 6-2. Yarash Lakovsky with a couple of goals. Cole Caulfield had 2 points as well. And now the Habs, after consecutive 7-game wins over Tampa Bay and Buffalo, find themselves 3 wins away from a trip to the Stanley Cup Final. They can continue that journey on Saturday night in Game 2, although you have to assume the Hurricanes will be ready to bounce back. They went almost the entire third period without registering a shot on goal. So that comeback effort for Rod Brendamore's crew was not there on Thursday night. Vegas Golden Knights hoping to steal 2 in Denver. Game 2 of the Western Conference Final set for Friday. We'll see the Avs and the Golden Knights. Vegas winning the opener on the road. The Avs without Cale Makar in that first game. Maybe we see him back on Friday. You can catch it on Sportsnet. In the NBA playoffs, the Eastern Conference Finals, the New York Knicks haven't been to the NBA Finals in a little while. 1999 was the last trip. Josh Hart, 26 points. Knicks beat Cleveland by 16 to go up 2-0 in that best of 7. Baseball, Blue Jays, once again, great pitching, not a lot of offense, but they get it done over the division rival Yankees, 2-0 in the Bronx. The Blue Jays are back at it at home Friday against Pittsburgh. Sports at 15 and 45 past every hour, honey time. Sportsnet.ca.
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21: Welcome back. I'm Renee Bernard. After getting major structural rehab that was completed only last year, the Cambie Street Bridge is now in line to undergo seismic upgrades.
3: The Cambie Street Bridge is one of the busiest corridors to downtown. In the event of a major earthquake, it is considered a key emergency response route. So to make sure it can hold if a quake does hit the region, the federal government, the City of Vancouver, and TransLink are investing a total of $200 million into seismic upgrades. Now, Mayor Ken Simms says he expects this project to shorten recovery time in the event of an emergency, as well as lowering long-term replacement costs for the bridge.
4: Cambie Bridge is expected to play a critical role in emergency response and recovery following a seismic event. And so keeping this route operational when it matters most could make a real difference for the first responders, essential services.
3: The bridge first opened in 1985. I'm Maria Vinca.
21: A sex crime investigation in Abbotsford has resulted in five charges against a 53-year-old man. Police are trying to figure out if there are more victims or witnesses. So they've released a photo of Angelo Raffaro, which you can find on our website. He's behind bars until a bail hearing on June the 1st. The charges were laid earlier this month. The case involves two women who police say were sexually assaulted. One case goes back to last December. There's a ban on broadcasting details about the investigation to protect the women's identities. Dozens of lead-footed drivers using the Sea to Sky Highway over the long weekend lost their rides. The BC Highway Patrol says 66 vehicles were impounded for excessive speeding over the 4 days. Mounties say at one point they had four Porsches and two motorbikes lined up waiting to be towed to the impound lot. In total, police handed out 212 tickets for speeding. BC business owners are feeling more pessimistic about the future, and the main reasons include high gas prices and economic uncertainty. Ryan Mitten is with the Canadian Federation of Independent Business. He says the CFIB's latest barometer shows small business confidence has fallen to 50%, among the lowest in the country. Mitten points out that over the past three quarters, more businesses have been closing than opening.
7: It's showing up in places like youth unemployment. Fewer businesses can hire young workers as we head into the busy summer season. More businesses are planning to reduce their workforce than to add more workers at this point in time.
21: Mitten says cutting taxes would help turn that trend around. Traffic and weather are next.
8: Tomorrow, the Stanley Cup playoffs continue with Game 2 of the Western Conference Final. In Game 1, the top-seeded Avalanche suffered just their second loss of the playoffs and their first on home ice. Mitch Marner led the way as Vegas delivered a statement road win to set the tone in the series.
9: For the first win of the Western Conference Final.
8: Now, the Avalanche look to respond and even things up in Game 2. You just have to watch the Stanley Cup playoffs. Coverage begins with Hockey Central tomorrow at 7:30 Eastern, 4:30 Pacific on Sportsnet.
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11: 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Yeah, I haven't seen this much water since high tide swallowed the seawall.
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6: From the Rogers Xfinity Internet Traffic Center, I'm Ryan Littlemark. There's a lot of construction around the Lower Mainland overnight. Starting off in Langley, there is construction on the number one westbound before 232nd Street, so watch out for crews and some lane closures and traffic pattern change. There's Surrey construction on 152nd at 64th Avenue till 5 a.m. It's affecting all four ways. Paving on the perimeter road, Highway 17 westbound from 104th Avenue to east of underneath the Portman. That wraps up at 6 a.m. Roadwork in Vancouver on West 2nd Avenue in the Olympic Village area. In between Yukon and Columbia, down to one lane from either side for the next couple weeks. Queensboro Bridge, they've been working on this project for many months, down to one lane each way until 5 a.m., so it gets busy for 91A. Now from the 1130 News Radio Weather Center, overnight, mainly clear, a low of 11. For Friday, mostly sunny, a high of 21, inland high of 24. Saturday, sunny, a high of 20. Sunday, some sun in the morning, and then rain by the evening, a high of 15. Monday, mostly cloudy with showers, and a high of 14.
21: Welcome back. I'm Renee Bernard. Health officials are defending the decision to bar a Detroit-bound Air France passenger traveling from an Ebola hotspot in Central Africa from entering the U.S. The flight from Paris was diverted to Montreal, where that passenger got off. Canadian officials say the passenger did not show symptoms and is unlikely to spread the Ebola virus. This woman was a passenger on the flight and says the captain announced that the flight was being diverted to Montreal.
2: the flight attendants all had masks on, which no one had had on prior to that announcement. So it was really concerning, like, what is going on here?
12: The U.S. Department of Homeland Security says as of today, all U.S.-bound American citizens and permanent residents who have been in Congo, Uganda, or South Sudan in the previous 21 days must only enter through the Washington Dulles International Airport for enhanced screening. Republicans in Washington struggled today to gather enough support to block legislation aimed at forcing President Trump to end U.S. military involvement in Iran. House leaders delayed a planned vote after concerns emerged that enough Republicans could break ranks and support the measure. Some Republicans argued that Trump's authority to continue military action without congressional approval may be reaching legal limits. Democrats say Congress must reassert its constitutional role over war decisions as pressure mounts on the White House. Donald Trump, meantime, has called off plans to sign a new executive order on artificial intelligence.
14: I postponed it.
15: Because he didn't like what he saw in the order's text and worried it could dull America's edge on AI technology.
14: You know, we're leading China, we're leading everybody, and I don't want to do anything that's going to get in the way of that lead.
15: The president's seen AI as a way to boost the economy, but Republican allies are divided over whether to embrace the AI industry or side with voters skeptical of the technology. Vice President Vance said this week the administration wants to promote innovation while also addressing cybersecurity threats and data privacy. Sagar Magani, Washington.
12: The Canada Strong Pass is back.
16: From June 19th to September 7th, Canadians will be able to experience everything from museums and railways to national parks at a reduced cost. The Strong Pass includes free entry to all sites operated by Parks Canada, along with a 25% rebate on camping fees. It also means free trips for kids 17 and younger when accompanied by an adult on Via Rail, along with 25% off for young adults 18 to 24 years old. The federal government says it's bringing back the program after a 6.5% spike in Via Rail ridership last year. I'm Chris McCusker.
12: Business news is next.
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19: Winning day on Wall Street and a record closing high on the Dow for the first time since February. It was up by 276 points, 50,285, the S&P up by 13, and the NASDAQ higher by 23. U.S. listed shares in Stellantis down by about 0.2% today after the carmaker unveiled a $70 billion turnaround plan. Now, it's planning to push four core brands, Jeep, Ram, Peugeot, and Fiat. While in North America, it will add a new compact and mid-size pickup truck, as well as a new entry-level model for the Dodge brand. As well today, the Trump administration has agreed to award $1 billion to IBM to build a foundry for producing quantum computing chips. Shares in IBM today up by almost 12%. For the best day since January of 2025. On Bay Street, the TSX was higher for a second straight day, up by 247, 34,409, a little more than 100 points from its all-time high. Shares in Lightspeed Commerce finishing lower by about 6%. The e-commerce company's fourth quarter adjusted earnings did miss the average estimate. The guidance also fell short. Gold futures today higher by 0.2% to $4,543. And then oil was lower for a third day, down $1.91 to $96.35. I'm Chris McCusker.
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23: And there was outrage on the House floor tonight after Republicans pulled a vote on an Iran war power resolution due to attendance issues from within the GOP. Democrats immediately responding with White House Rules Committee Chair Member Republican Jim McGovern lobbing criticism at Republicans.
24: Mr. Speaker, further parliamentary inquiry. Are we not voting on it because the American people are sick and tired of this illegal war that is costing tens of billions of dollars?
20: Number one for breaking news. News Radio.
23: Hello, and thanks for joining us. It's May 22nd. I'm Tom Hackett. Here's what's making news right now.
25: We're going to be much closer to obtaining our joint ambition to make Canada into a global energy leader.
21: Alberta's premier is speaking at a Calgary Chamber of Commerce event focused on the province's energy future.
26: Conservative leader Pierre Poilievre says rising separatist sentiment in Alberta and Quebec stems from federal policies and vows to fight it nationally.
12: The mayor of Vancouver is touting a council vote yesterday afternoon on a building code change that brought over 100 people to speak over the course of 2 days.
23: And a business in Cloverdale has been the latest victim of a shooting.
27: Those highly skilled offensive players leading the way for the Montreal Canadiens in an Eastern Conference final series opening win over Carolina Sports at 15.
23: We've got all those stories and even a whole lot more coming your way in just 60 seconds. But first, at your ones, we got your traffic and weather.
6: From the Rogers Internet Traffic Center, I'm Ryan Littlemark. We'll start off in Langley. Construction on the number one right by the 232nd Street overpass. So some lane closures there affecting both ways in the freeway. In Surrey, there's construction 152nd Street at 64th Avenue until 5 a.m. So crews are directing things all four ways. There's paving on the perimeter road, 17 westbound from 104th Avenue to east of underneath the Portman Bridge. That wraps up at 6 a.m. There's the construction in Vancouver on West 2nd Avenue right by our studios here in between Yukon and Columbia. So the sewer work there is down to one lane each way for the next 2 weeks. Queensborough Bridge has ongoing work there, down to one lane each way until 5 a.m., so it gets busy off the 91A both ways. And now from the 1130 News Radio Weather Center, overnight mainly clear, a low of 11. Friday, sunny, high of 21. Inland, high of 24. Saturday, mostly sunny, high of 20. Sunday, some sun in the morning, and then rain for the evening, a high of 15. And Mondays, mostly cloudy with showers and a high of 14.
23: Now, for your top stories, Alberta's energy future was front and center at a Calgary Chamber of Commerce event Thursday morning. Premier Danielle Smith delivered a keynote and took part in a fireside chat where she provided an update on the Alberta-Ottawa MOU.
21: The premier joined energy leaders to talk about the province's future role in global markets and, of course, the new memorandum of understanding with the federal government.
25: This gives industry the time and certainty needed to plan, invest, and deliver real emissions-reducing projects without undermining competitiveness.
21: She says the agreement could reduce costs for industry and help lay the groundwork for new export routes.
25: We're advancing the final submission for the West Coast pipeline to the Major Projects Office by July the 1st, Canada Day. We're also establishing an electricity working group with the federal government to explore new emissions technologies, including nuclear, geothermal, abated natural gas, wind, solar, and hydrogen.
21: She says the aim is to improve regulatory alignment, giving investors and producers the certainty to launch major projects. Smith also pointed to growing global demand and geopolitical uncertainty as reasons Alberta needs to expand exports. I'm Shilpa Downton.
23: Pierre Poilievre says rising separatist sentiment in Alberta and Quebec is a major warning sign for the rest of the country, and he plans to fight it head on.
26: Conservative leader Pierre Poilievre says his party will campaign for unity wherever a referendum is held.
3: All conservatives will be campaigning for Canadian unity in Alberta, and potentially, we hope not, but potentially in Quebec as well.
26: He went on to say national unity depends on federal politics that allow provinces to prosper, including in resource development and affordability measures.
3: It is the job of the Prime Minister of Canada to unite the country. And as Prime Minister in waiting, I will begin that work myself.
26: Poilievre says Alberta deserves a fair deal inside a united Canada, not a pathway toward breaking it apart. I'm Curtis Giroux.
23: New buildings in Vancouver will not be required to be heated with electricity after a vote at City Hall Thursday.
12: It's a change that Mayor Ken Sim wanted to make as soon as he became mayor, arguing forcing home builders and homeowners to use electricity would drive up costs. Over 100 people registered to speak to the motion, a debate that began Wednesday and wound up yesterday. It's the second attempt at reversing a policy adopted by a previous administration back in 2016 in order to reduce emissions. An earlier proposal to ditch the policy failed because of a split vote. In a statement released last night, Sim says the move to reintroduce natural gas as an option will reduce costs and restore consumer choice. But activists, including physicians, say the move not only harms the environment, it harms our health. I'm Renee Bernard.
23: The union representing outside workers for the Metro Vancouver Regional District says its members are prepared to erect picket lines as soon as 3 p.m. on Saturday. The Greater Vancouver Regional District Employees Union says it is armed with a 98% strike vote and has issued strike notice. The union represents 600 workers who do everything from maintain regional parks and ecological reserves to operating the water and sewage system. Because some of the services are deemed essential, a minimum number of workers will be required to stay on the job. The union says the regional district is failing to address ways to recruit and retrain employees and how to keep them safe. A business in Cloverdale has been shot up. Surrey police say it happened just before 2:30 in the afternoon along 175th Street near 58th Avenue. The police service says no one was hurt. Police are trying to figure out a motive, but say it doesn't look like the shooting is linked to the ongoing extortion crisis. However, a car that was found on fire a short distance away could be connected to the case. Crews were on the scene of a three-barn fire in Abbotsford. The fire is on a property south of the airport near Gladwin and Huntington Road. Abbotsford police tell us it appears the barns are part of a poultry operation and that they don't think anything sinister was behind its ignition. It's the second barn fire in the Lower Mainland yesterday. Firefighters in Delta put out a fire in the afternoon at a farm property just off Ladner Trunk Road. No one was hurt and all the animals got out safely. Investigators with Surrey Fire are trying to determine the cause of a fire that ripped through a vacant home in Whalley in the morning. A two-story home on 100A Avenue near 140th Street was badly damaged in the fire, which started before 6 o'clock. Flames were shooting through the roof of the home by the time crews arrived. North Shore Rescue had to helicopter out two teens who got lost in the backcountry behind Mount Seymour Wednesday. The team says the two didn't have the proper gear, nor did they have any maps they could access when they couldn't connect to their apps. Crews say the hikers got lost after running into some snow and then took a wrong turn. But then they did two things right. They used the emergency SOS feature on their phone and then stayed put. Crews found them a short time later, hoisted them up to the helicopter, and then brought them home. Things are finally getting back to normal for the 150 or so folks living in Old Fort south of Fort St. John. After being forced from their homes a month ago following a landslide that wiped out their only road access, they've been given the green light to return. A temporary road is now in place and an evacuation alert is still in effect. The MLA for the area recently held a meeting with the affected residents to discuss whether a buyout of their properties would be appropriate. It's the third time the settlement has been affected by a landslide in the last 8 years. The Supreme Court of Canada has decided to hear BC's appeal of a ruling on its mineral claims regime. Here's Attorney General Nikki Sharma.
4: So we're very pleased that we were successful in our application to leave, which means that we get a hearing at the highest court of Canada.
23: The BC Court of Appeal ruled in December that the regime is inconsistent with the UN Declaration on the Rights of Indigenous Peoples. Two First Nations successfully argued an automated online registry allowing claims before consulting affected First Nations didn't meet the Crown's duty to consult. No date has been set for the Supreme Court to hear BC's appeal. And the province of BC is renaming the Site C hydroelectric dam after the late John Horgan. It's a project the former premier didn't support, but allowed it to go ahead as costs ballooned. Premier David Eby admits it was a complicated decision to rename the dam after Horgan.
7: If John were here today, he would not have allowed us to name the dam or anything after him. And he would have used much rougher language than dam.
23: Eby announced the decision at an event in Victoria Thursday, which was attended by Horgan's wife, Ellie, and many other family members. Homicide investigators have taken over the case of a missing actor from Lions Bay. Police will only say new evidence has come to light that suggests Stuart McLean was killed. They aren't getting into details. The 45-year-old was last seen at his home last Friday. According to IMDb, he's known for parts on Beyond, Travelers, and Arrow. It's 10 minutes after the hour. Coming up in just 60 seconds, we'll have a look at your traffic and weather forecast. 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
6: From the Rogers Xfinity Internet Traffic Center, I'm Ryan Littlemark. There's a lot of construction around the Lower Mainland overnight. Starting off in Langley, there is construction on the number 1 westbound before 232nd Street, so watch out for crews and some lane closures and traffic pattern change. There's Surrey construction on 152nd at 64th Avenue till 5 a.m. It's affecting all four ways. Paving on the Perimeter Road, Highway 17 westbound from 104th Avenue to east of underneath the Portman. That wraps up at 6 a.m. Roadwork in Vancouver on West 2nd Avenue in the Olympic Village area. In between Yukon and Columbia, so down to one lane from either side for the next couple weeks. Queensborough Bridge, they've been working on this project for many months, down to one lane each way until 5 a.m., so it gets busy for 91A. Now from the 1130 News Radio Weather Center, overnight, mainly clear, a low of 11. For Friday, mostly sunny, a high of 21, inland high of 24. Saturday, sunny, a high of 20. Sunday, some sun in the morning, and then rain by the evening, a high of 15. Monday, mostly cloudy with showers, and a high of 14.
23: Calling all comedy fans, shift workers, and insomniacs. Vancouver comedian Graham Clark is bringing back his 24 Hours of Stand-Up fundraiser Friday night at the Little Mountain Gallery in Gastown. This is the fourth year he's decided to stay up all night telling jokes for a good cause. So how does he do it?
10: You know what? It's one of those weird things where you keep going and then your brain just is like, well, we'll just keep going. You know, you're up for 24 hours, so we'll just go, let's go 36. So it's winding down is one of the hard parts.
23: Last year, he raised $4,500 for Filipino BC. This year's event will benefit the Downtown Eastside Women's Center. More than 2,000 people gathered in San Diego Thursday to mourn the three victims of Monday's shooting outside the Islamic Center, including staff who delayed two suspected teenage attackers and prevented further bloodshed inside the center at a time when children were at its school. Coming up next, we got all your sports highlights. News radio time is 1:13 Mountain, 12:13 Pacific.
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23: Hello, and thanks for joining us. It's May 22nd. I'm Tom Hackett. Here's what's making news right now. Alberta's energy future was front and center at a Calgary Chamber of Commerce event Thursday morning. Premier Daniel Smith delivered a keynote on the Alberta-Ottawa MOU. After a debate that saw over 100 people sign up to address the issue, the City of Vancouver will once again allow new homes to include natural gas heating. And North Shore Rescue had to helicopter out two teens who got lost in the backcountry behind Mount Seymour Wednesday. The team says the two didn't have the proper gear, nor did they have any maps when they couldn't access their connect to their apps. From Sportsnet Radio, here's Marcus Fitzgerald.
27: Despite Montreal's success, one of the underlying themes with the Habs coming into the Eastern Conference Final was when were their best players going to start showing up on the score sheet? Well, we saw that Thursday night in Raleigh against the Carolina Hurricanes. Canes are coming in on a long layup. The Canadians, of course, had just beaten the Buffalo Sabres in seven games on Monday. So, naturally, Jurash Slafkovský scored twice. Cole Caufield a couple of points. Canadians over the Hurricanes 6-2. The Canes went almost the entire third period without registering a shot on goal. By far, their worst performance of these playoffs. Carolina with a chance to bounce back now in Game 2 on Saturday. And obviously, a golden opportunity ahead for Marty St. Louis' crew with a chance to take the first two games on the road. That's what the Vegas Golden Knights are hoping to do Friday night in Denver against the Colorado Avalanche. Starting to think maybe we see Cale Makar back in the lineup for Colorado after he was not out there day-to-day with that injury. You can see the game Friday on Sportsnet. The NBA Eastern Conference Finals, Game 2, Madison Square Garden. Josh Hart got a standing ovation after a 26-point performance. The Knicks with a 16-point win over the Cavaliers. New York trying to get to the NBA Finals for the first time since 1999. They've got a two-game lead in that best of seven. The Blue Jays, once again, not a lot of offense and strong pitching, beat the Yankees 2-0. The Jays are back at it on Friday against the Pittsburgh Pirates. Sports at 15 and 45 past every hour, honey time, sportsnet.ca.
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5: I'm Tom Hackett. A man from Saanich has been sentenced to 4.5 years behind bars after pleading guilty to voyeurism and child pornography charges. Investigators from across the province determined there were hundreds of victims after combing through all the evidence.
15: 39-year-old Yin Young Derek Chan learned his fate. A 4.5-year sentence after pleading guilty to a handful of voyeurism-related charges last fall. A police warrant found the Saanich man was in possession of thousands of images and more than 28 hours of video stretching from 2017 to 2023. Saanich Police Deputy Chief Damien Kowalowicz says there are more than 650 women and girls impacted from this investigation.
16: It will shake the community. It will probably shake the province. And we realize the effect that something like this can have on community. This is an extreme breach of privacy.
15: Chan, who has a previous voyeurism conviction, has been in custody since January 2025. After time served, he has another 2.5 years left on his sentence. I'm Kyle Benning.
5: More than 300 Alberta youth every year will now get support with a major boost in provincial funding to expand youth mental health care. In Calgary, a new CASA House 20-bed facility in the Northeast will provide long-term care and trauma-informed treatment to more than 80 youth aged 12 to 18 annually. The nonprofit will also offer programs for teens dealing with issues like depression, anxiety, ADHD, and bipolar disorder. Mental Health and Addiction Minister Rick Wilson said he's seen youth who are struggling and how the right investments can help them thrive.
17: Go in there and see these kids that would normally be the kids that would be having trouble in classrooms, or the little girl who does really well in school, but at home she cuts herself. Like, these, it's difficult to see these kids. So I really thank CASA for being able to offer this to help those kids that really need the support.
5: It's part of a broader $75 million provincial investment in new youth mental health facilities across Alberta. Following Wednesday's big mishap where the UCP caucus sent out a release during a committee meeting on the Forever Canadian petition, another meeting was held Thursday, which led to heated moments by all sides.
18: Motion passed the committee recommending Thomas Lukaszczyk's Forever Canadian petition be included in a referendum this fall, along with some fiery back and forth by committee members during the meeting, some animosity spilling forth from a spectator in the room.
19: So we're now at the point in the...
22: Shame on you. Shame on you. Traitors. Traitors. All of you. Traitors.
18: The opposition repeatedly calling for answers about Wednesday's mistaken news release, claiming the committee held a vote on the matter. No answers forthcoming on that, but the UCP's Joseph Scow said,
19: if the member's going to continue on this vein, I'm going to continue to call points of order because you're going to waste the committee's time.
18: The NDP claiming the referendum recommendation is proof of UCP being separatists. I'm Darren Rathwell.
5: Your traffic and weather's coming up next.
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6: 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We'll start off in Langley. Construction on the number one right by the 232nd Street overpass.

0: east of underneath the Portman Bridge. That wraps up at 6 a.m. There's the construction in Vancouver on West 2nd Avenue, right by our studios here, in between Yukon and Columbia. So the sewer work there is down to one lane each way for the next 2 weeks. Queensborough Bridge has ongoing work there, down to one lane each way until 5 a.m. So it gets busy off the 91A both ways. And now from the 11:30 News Radio Weather Center, overnight mainly clear, a low of 11. Friday, sunny, high of 21. Inland high of 24. Saturday, mostly sunny, high of 20. Sunday, some sun in the morning, and then rain for the evening, a high of 15. And Monday's mostly cloudy with showers and a high of 14.
1: You're listening to News Radio. I'm Tom Hackett. 45 million Americans are expected to travel this Memorial Day weekend. New York's LaGuardia Airport slowed down after a sinkhole forced the closure of one runway. ABC's Will Reeve reports.
2: At New York's LaGuardia, that sinkhole on the taxiway disrupting flights for a second straight day. And severe weather compounding those travel woes, forcing air traffic controllers at Newark Liberty International to tell inbound aircraft the airport had no space.
3: The tower just called us and said they cannot take any more airplanes. They are in gridlock tonight.
2: And traffic delays in Los Angeles near LAX after a gas line was ruptured Wednesday night.
1: Another American doctor may have been exposed to Ebola in Africa and has been flown to quarantine in Europe. ABC's Steve Osunsami reports from the CDC in Atlanta.
4: This strain of Ebola, a disease that can cause a person to bleed to death, has no vaccine or effective treatment and has already killed nearly 150 people in Africa. A missionary doctor from Virginia is still fighting the disease. In a statement, he says, "Before I was evacuated, I was feeling really concerned I wasn't going to make it. And now I'm cautiously optimistic." And now another American missionary doctor who may have been exposed has been flown to quarantine in the Czech Republic.
1: A critical test of the biggest and most powerful rocket ever built. Elon Musk's Starship is expected to blast off from Texas as the billionaire's company prepares to go public in what could be the largest IPO ever. ABC's Stephanie Ramos reports.
5: The high-stakes test flight of Elon Musk's SpaceX Starship, the world's most powerful rocket. The new and improved version of the gigantic 408-foot-tall Starship. Musk says Starship will eventually carry up to 100 people to the moon and Mars. NASA hoping to use Starship to land astronauts on the lunar surface in 2028. Starship, a huge part of SpaceX's future, which Musk is taking public in what could be the biggest stock offering in history.
1: Stephen Colbert took the stage at the Ed Sullivan Theater one last time to host CBS's The Late Show Thursday. In his monologue, he reflected on his relationship with the audience.
6: I realized pretty soon in this job that our job over here was different. We were here to feel the news with you. And I don't know about you, but I sure have felt it.
1: Colbert took over the show from David Letterman in 2015 and had kept up an on-air feud with President Donald Trump that intensified since his re-election in 2024. CBS announced the show's cancellation last year, claiming financial reasons, though many suspected political pressure from the Trump administration played a significant role. Your business news is coming up next.
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11: Winning day on Wall Street and a record closing high on the Dow for the first time since February. It was up by 276 points. 50,285, the S&P up by 13, and the NASDAQ higher by 23. U.S.

0: lifted shares in Stellantis down by about 0.2% today after the carmaker unveiled a $70 billion turnaround plan. Now, it's planning to push four core brands, Jeep, Ram, Peugeot, and Fiat. While in North America, it will add a new compact and mid-size pickup truck, as well as a new entry-level model for the Dodge brand. As well, today, the Trump administration has agreed to award $1 billion to IBM to build a foundry for producing quantum computing chips. Shares in IBM today up by almost 12% for the best day since January of 2025. On Bay Street, the TSX was higher for a second straight day, up by 247, 34,409, a little more than 100 points from its all-time high. Shares in Lightspeed Commerce finishing lower by about 6%. The e-commerce company's fourth quarter adjusted earnings did miss the average estimate. The guidance also fell short. Gold futures today higher by 0.2% to 4,543. And then oil was lower for a third day, down $1.91 to $96.35. I'm Chris McCusker.
1: Tonight, the Stanley Cup playoffs continue with Game 2 of the Western Conference Final. In Game 1, the top-seeded Avalanche suffered just their second loss of the playoffs and their first on home ice. Mitch Marner led the way as Vegas delivered a statement road win to set the tone in the series. Now, the Avalanche look to respond and even things up in Game 2. You just have to watch the Stanley Cup playoffs. Coverage begins with Hockey Central tonight at 7:30 Eastern, 4:30 Pacific on Sportsnet.
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7: Hello, and thanks for joining us. It's May 22nd. I'm Tom Hackett. Here's what's making news right now.
8: Alberta's energy future is front and center.
9: We have a clear path to produce 8 million barrels per day by about 2035.
8: The Calgary Chamber of Commerce hosting a fireside chat with Premier Daniel Smith.
10: Pierre Poilievre says he and all Conservative MPs will campaign to keep Alberta and Canada if a separation referendum is launched this fall.
11: 10 years after it was adopted, a contentious policy in Vancouver restricting how new homes could be heated is now officially history.
7: And the union representing outside workers for the Metro Vancouver Regional District says its members are prepared to go on strike on Saturday.
12: Those highly skilled offensive players leading the way for the Montreal Canadiens in an Eastern Conference final series opening win over Carolina Sports at 15.
7: We've got all those stories and even a whole lot more coming your way in just 60 seconds. But first, at your ones, we got your traffic and weather.
13: From the Rogers Xfinity Internet Traffic Center, I'm Ryan Littermark. There's a lot of construction around the Lower Mainland overnight. Starting off in Langley, there is construction on the number one westbound before 232nd Street. So watch out for crews and some lane closures and traffic pattern change. There's Surrey construction on 152nd at 64th Avenue till 5 a.m. It's affecting all four ways. Paving on the perimeter road, Highway 17 westbound from 104th Avenue to east of underneath the Portman. That wraps up at 6 a.m. Roadwork in Vancouver on West 2nd Avenue in the Olympic Village area in between Yukon and Columbia, so down to one lane from either side for the next couple weeks. Queensboro Bridge, they've been working on this project for many months, down to one lane each way until 5 a.m., so it gets busy for 91A. Now from the 1130 News Radio Weather Center, overnight, mainly clear, a low of 11. For Friday, mostly sunny, a high of 21, inland high of 24. Saturday, sunny, a high of 20. Sunday, some sun in the morning, and then rain by the evening, a high of 15. Monday, mostly cloudy with showers, and a high of 14.
7: Now for your top stories, Alberta's energy future was front and center. Albertans will be voting on separating from Canada this fall. Our Mark Strachik has more from Premier Daniel Smith's televised address.
14: I will be requesting our government add an additional question to the October 19th referendum vote announced previously. The additional question will be, should Alberta remain a province of Canada? Or should the government of Alberta commence the legal process required under the Canadian Constitution to hold a binding provincial referendum on whether or not Alberta should separate from Canada?
15: Smith goes on to say this is because roughly 700,000 Albertans signed petitions to either stay in the country or separate, and that she believes a vote is the way to settle the issue. I'm Mark Strachik.
7: And Conservative leader Pierre Poilievre says he and every Conservative MP will campaign for Alberta to stay in Canada if the province heads into a separation referendum this fall.
10: Pierre Poilievre says he's a strong federalist. He wants Alberta to remain in a united Canada.
16: I want a strong Alberta within a united Canada. And all conservatives will be campaigning for Canadian unity in Alberta. And potentially, we hope not, but potentially in Quebec as well.
10: He says the same commitment applies to Quebec if the Parti Québécois forms government and pushes for another referendum. Poilievre argues Ottawa should be doing more to cool separatist sentiments here in Alberta.
16: It is the job of the Prime Minister of Canada to unite the country. And as Prime Minister in waiting, I will begin that work myself. I will be campaigning across the province of Alberta, encouraging Albertans to stay as part of the Canadian family.
10: Poilievre says resource development, affordability, and federal policy changes are all key to keeping provinces in the Canadian fold. I'm Curtis Giroux.
7: And in a recent move, the mayor of Vancouver says we'll restore consumer choice and lower costs. City Council has officially changed course and once again allowing natural gas to be used to heat new homes.
11: It reverses a policy adopted by the city back in 2016 in a bid to reduce emissions. In a statement after the vote, Mayor Ken Sim says at a time when families are struggling with rising housing costs, council voted to remove rules that would have added even more costs onto renters and homeowners. But whether there is a cost savings to using natural gas rather than electricity for home heating is being debated. Sunil Singhal with Stand.Earth says using electricity instead of natural gas reduces long-term energy bills, and that both the provincial and federal governments had applauded Vancouver's move to phase out gas heating in most buildings. I'm Renee Bernard.
7: Yet another public sector union has declared its membership is ready to walk off the job. This time, it's the people who work on Metro Vancouver's water and sewage systems and are responsible for operating the region's parks. The Greater Vancouver Regional District Employees Union represents 600 employees who will have to abide by essential service levels if they go on strike. The union says it's armed with a 98% strike mandate, and with 72-hour strike notice already issued, services could be affected as early as 3 p.m. on Saturday. Aside from wages, the union says the main issues are safety on the job and worker recruitment and retention. A business has been damaged in the latest shooting in Surrey. Police say it happened in downtown Cloverdale along 175th Street near 58th Avenue. Luckily, no one was hurt. The police service hasn't figured out what the motive was for the shooting, but say it isn't linked to the ongoing extortion crisis. A car that may be connected to the case was found on fire a short distance away. Fire crews in Abbotsford battle the blaze south of the airport in the afternoon that destroyed three poultry barns. It's believed the fire was on a farm near Gladwin and Huntingdon Road. The fire is not suspicious, according to Abbotsford Police. It's the second barn fire in the Lower Mainland that happened yesterday. Firefighters in Delta put out a fire in the afternoon at a farm property just off Ladner Trunk Road. No one was hurt, and all the animals got out safely. A vacant home in Surrey was badly damaged in an early morning fire. Surrey Fire says they were called out to the home on 100A Avenue, just off 140th Street, just before 6 a.m. By the time crews got there, flames were coming out of the roof of the two-story home. There's no word yet what caused the fire. And crews with North Shore Rescue had to pluck two teens out of the backcountry behind Mount Seymour Wednesday. The team says the two got turned around in the snow while coming down from Runner Peak and lost their way. Although they weren't prepared and didn't have the right gear, They did use the emergency SOS feature on their phone to call for help and then stayed put. Rescuers found them a short time later and used a helicopter to get them out and back to safety. A month after being forced from their homes due to a landslide, the Peace River Regional District is allowing the people of Old Fort to return. That 400-meter landslide destroyed the only road into the tiny community. The spot south of Fort St. John has proven vulnerable to landslides, having been hit with two others since 2018. While a temporary road has been constructed, there is no mention by the regional district what a more permanent road will look like or when it could be completed. The issue of private property rights and Indigenous land title is back on the front burner, thanks to federal Conservative leader Pierre Poilievre. Poilievre wants to put forward legislation that he says would protect private property rights following a pair of court rulings. But a high-profile First Nations leader is pushing back against those plans.
17: Terry Teagee is the regional chief of the BC Assembly of First Nations. He says all the talk about people losing their homes and businesses because of the Cowichan Tribes decision or the Musqueam First Nations agreement with the feds is flat-out wrong. Teagee says First Nations are being scapegoated.
18: I think we need to be clear that First Nations are not interested in private property, but rather to come to some sort of agreement with all levels of government in terms of unextinguished rights.
17: He says that's the key and the courts will figure it out. The TG adds fee simple land, a private property, and First Nations rights and title can all coexist. I'm Dean Renksiegler.
7: Attorney General Nikki Sharma says the province is very pleased that the Supreme Court of Canada will hear her government's appeal of a landmark case. It found that BC's mineral claims regime was inconsistent with the United Nations Declaration on the Rights of the Indigenous Peoples, as embodied in the provincial law known as DRIPA.
19: We can find a solution together through legislation, and we can seek clarity from the Supreme Court of Canada on those particular issues.
7: The ruling prompted several unsuccessful attempts by Premier David Eby to amend or suspend parts of DRIPA, which pushed his government to the brink before announcing additional talks. Coming up in just 60 seconds, we'll have a look at your traffic and weather forecast. It's 40 minutes after the hour. 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
13: From the Rogers Xfinity Internet Traffic Center, I'm Ryan Littemark. We'll start off in Langley. Construction on the number one right by the 232nd Street overpass. So some lane closures there affecting both ways in the freeway. In Surrey, there's construction 152nd Street at 64th Avenue until 5 a.m. So crews are directing things all four ways. There's paving on the perimeter road, 17 westbound from 104th Avenue to east of underneath the Portman Bridge. That wraps up at 6 a.m. There's the construction in Vancouver on West 2nd Avenue right by our studios here in between Yukon and Columbia. So the sewer work there is down to one lane each way for the next 2 weeks. Queensboro Bridge has ongoing work there, down to one lane each way until 5 a.m., so it gets busy off the 91A both ways. And now from the 1130 News Radio Weather Center, overnight mainly clear, a low of 11. Friday, sunny, high of 21. Inland, high of 24. Saturday, mostly sunny, high of 20. Sunday, some sun in the morning, and then rain for the evening, a high of 15. And Mondays, mostly cloudy with showers and a high of 14.
7: The province of BC, along with BC Hydro, has announced that the Site C Dam will officially be known as the John Horgan Dam and Generating Station. Forest Minister Ravi Palmer says the official name will honor the former premier and recognize his leadership and commitment to serving British Columbians.
23: John saw beyond the headlines of the day. He saw a growing province
0: more people calling British Columbia home, increasing demand for clean electricity, and the need to build the infrastructure the future generations would depend on.
7: However, Horgan didn't support the project, but still allowed it to go ahead, even as costs ballooned. Site C, which is on the Peace River in northeastern BC, became fully operational last year. Construction of the dam started in July 2015. And residents in Simi Valley, California, are preparing to spend the Memorial Day weekend cleaning up ash and dust while firefighters continue to battle the Sandy Fire burning through Southern California. ABC's Sid Garcia reports from Simi Valley.
1: Sandy Fire is 30% contained, but Terry County Fire telling us evacuation orders are in effect for 19,000 residents. For 22,000 residents, evacuation orders have been lifted. Fire departments working to contain this blaze are telling us there's still a lot of work left to do to fully contain the Sandy Fire.
7: Coming up, we got all your sports highlights. 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
7: Hello, and thanks for joining us. It's May 22nd. I'm Tom Hackett. Here's what's making news right now. Alberta's premier was in Calgary Thursday morning, speaking at a Chamber of Commerce event focused on the province's energy future. And in a move, the mayor of Vancouver says we'll restore consumer choice and lower costs. City Council is officially changing course and once again allowing natural gas to be used to heat new homes. And a business in Cloverdale has been damaged in the latest shooting. Luckily, no one was hurt. Police service hasn't figured out what the motive was for the shooting, but say it likely isn't linked to the ongoing extortion crisis. From Sportsnet Radio, here's Marcus Fitzgerald.
12: When Seth Jarvis of the Carolina Hurricanes scored less than a minute into the opening game of the Eastern Conference Final against the Montreal Canadiens, you thought for a few seconds anyway that the Canes were going to continue what they had done throughout this entire playoffs, look good and win. They were 8-0 coming in. The Habs had other ideas. Montreal answered back in that first period with four unanswered. They maintained the lead the rest of the way. Beat the Hurricanes 6-2. Yurash Slakovsky with a couple of goals. Cole Caulfield had 2 points as well. And now the Habs, after consecutive seven-game wins over Tampa Bay and Buffalo, find themselves 3 wins away from a trip to the Stanley Cup Final. They can continue that journey on Saturday night in Game 2, although you have to assume the Hurricanes will be ready to bounce back. They went almost the entire third period without registering a shot on goal. So that comeback effort for Rod Brendamore's crew was not there on Thursday night. Vegas Golden Knights hoping to steal 2 in Denver. Game 2 of the Western Conference Final set for Friday. We'll see the Avs and the Golden Knights. Vegas winning the opener on the road. The Avs without Cale Makar in that first game. Maybe we see him back on Friday. You can catch it on Sportsnet. In the NBA playoffs, the Eastern Conference Finals. The New York Knicks haven't been to the NBA Finals in a little while. 1999 was the last trip. Josh Hart, 26 points. Knicks beat Cleveland by 16 to go up 2-0. In that best of 7. Baseball, Blue Jays, once again, great pitching, not a lot of offense, but they get it done over the division rival Yankees, 2-0 in the Bronx. The Blue Jays are back at it at home Friday against Pittsburgh. Sports at 15 and 45 past every hour, honey time. Sportsnet.ca.
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7: You're listening to News Radio. I'm Tom Hackett. Saanich police call it Canada's most prolific case of voyeurism. A 39-year-old man has pleaded guilty and has been sentenced to 4.5 years behind bars.
4: Officers say Yin Young Derek Chan was first arrested in April 2024. After police executed a search warrant, they discovered more than 28 hours of offending videos. Investigators were able to conclude more than 650 women and girls were captured in those videos, which took place in public spaces, with some shot through the windows of homes. Those videos were captured over a 6.5 year span ending in November 2023. Given time served, he has roughly 2.5 years left on his sentence. Chan has a history of voyeurism. He was convicted after being caught filming a woman in a Victoria Mall change room. I'm Kyle Benning.
7: 1 in 5 Canadian youth will develop a diagnosable severe mental health challenge or mental health illness. And Bonnie Blakely, CEO of CASA Mental Health, says having the right support at the right time is crucial.
6: The truth is, if we don't invest in youth now, we will pay for it later. And so I'm so privileged to stand here with this ministry and this government is that we are making those investments. So hopefully it'll be my grandkids who might need it someday and we'll be able to get it because my daughter wasn't able to. I can stand up here and tell you the stats that we're going to serve about 81 kids here every year. But it's really the hope you're bringing that's going to make the difference.
7: The province of Alberta announced it's investing in a new CASA house in the city's northeast with programs to help youth struggling with everything from anxiety and depression to bipolar disorder. Mental Health and Addiction Minister Rick Wilson said the 20-bed facility isn't just about dealing with a crisis, but early intervention and prevention.
8: When young people have access to the right supports early, they are better able to learn, to grow, and build healthy, fulfilling lives. And that doesn't just benefit them. It strengthens families, it strengthens our communities, and our province as a whole.
7: The center is set to open in 2027, funding part of a $75 million investment for new facilities in Calgary, Fort McMurray, and Medicine Hat. Looks like we're another step closer to voting on Alberta's separation this fall. This after a motion was passed Thursday during a frequently combative meeting of MLAs.
9: The committee, dominated by the UCP, pushing a recommendation that Thomas Lukaszczyk's Forever Canadian petition go to referendum. The UCP's Jason Nixon on why it's important, fulfilling an implied promise to those who signed it, he says.
14: Mr. Lukaszczyk said we will have a referendum in this province if he completed those signatures.
9: But before that, the NDP asking why was a news release put out Wednesday. In it, the UCP mistakenly saying a vote on the matter was held. UCP members not answering that. The NDP's Rakhi Pancholi also worried the referendum question won't be what was put forward in the petition, claiming the UCP are separatists.
15: That is what is happening right now. The UCP is making a decision to launch their referendum on separatism. They did not campaign on this. They did not get elected on this, but they're doing it anyway.
9: The committee also briefly disrupted in their meeting by a spectator in the gallery.
24: Shame on you, traitors. Traitors. All of you, traitors.
9: I'm Darren Rathwell.
7: Your traffic and weather's coming up next.
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11: From the Rogers Xfinity Internet Traffic Center, I'm Ryan Littlemark. There's a lot of construction around the Lower Mainland overnight. Starting off in Langley, there is construction on the number one westbound before 232nd Street. So watch out for crews and some lane closures and traffic pattern change. There's Surrey construction on 152nd at 64th Avenue till 5 a.m. It's affecting all four ways. Paving on the perimeter road, Highway 17 westbound from 104th Avenue to east of underneath the Portman. That wraps up at 6 a.m. Roadwork in Vancouver on West 2nd Avenue in the Olympic Village area. Between Yukon and Columbia's down to one lane from either side for the next couple weeks. Queensborough Bridge, they've been working on this project for many months, down to one lane each way until 5 a.m., so it gets busy for 91A. Now from the 1130 News Radio Weather Center, overnight, mainly clear, a low of 11. For Friday, mostly sunny, a high of 21, inland high of 24. Saturday, sunny, a high of 20. Sunday, some sun in the morning and then rain by the evening, a high of 15. Monday, mostly cloudy with showers and a high of 14.
7: You're listening to News Radio. I'm Tom Hackett. 45 million Americans are expected to travel this Memorial Day weekend. New York's LaGuardia Airport slowed down after a sinkhole forced the closure of one runway. ABC's Will Reeve reports.
13: At New York's LaGuardia, that sinkhole on the taxiway disrupting flights for a second straight day. And severe weather compounding those travel woes, forcing air traffic controllers at Newark Liberty International to tell inbound aircraft the airport had no space.
16: The tower just called us and said they cannot take any more airplanes. They are in gridlock tonight.
13: And traffic delays in Los Angeles near LAX after a gas line was ruptured Wednesday night.
7: Another American doctor may have been exposed to Ebola in Africa and has been flown to quarantine in Europe. ABC's Steve Austin-Sammy reports from the CDC in Atlanta.
17: This strain of Ebola, a disease that can cause a person to bleed to death, has no vaccine or effective treatment and has already killed nearly 150 people in Africa. A missionary doctor from Virginia is still fighting the disease. In a statement, he says, "Before I was evacuated, I was feeling really concerned I wasn't going to make it. And now I'm cautiously optimistic." And now another American missionary doctor who may have been exposed has been flown to quarantine in the Czech Republic.
7: A critical test of the biggest and most powerful rocket ever built. Elon Musk's Starship is expected to blast off from Texas as the billionaire's company prepares to go public in what could be the largest IPO ever. ABC's Stephanie Ramos reports.
18: The high-stakes test flight of Elon Musk's SpaceX Starship, the world's most powerful rocket. The new and improved version of the gigantic 408-foot-tall Starship. Musk says Starship will eventually carry up to 100 people to the moon and Mars. NASA hoping to use Starship to land astronauts on the lunar surface in 2028. Starship, a huge part of SpaceX's future, which Musk is taking public in what could be the biggest stock offering in history.
7: Stephen Colbert took the stage at the Ed Sullivan Theater one last time to host CBS's The Late Show Thursday. In his monologue, he reflected on his relationship with the audience.
19: I realized pretty soon in this job that our job over here was different. We were here to feel the news with you. And I don't know about you, but I sure have felt it.
7: Colbert took over the show from David Letterman in 2015 and had kept up an on-air feud with President Donald Trump that intensified since his re-election in 2024. CBS announced the show's cancellation last year, claiming financial reasons, though many suspected political pressure from the Trump administration played a significant role. Your business news is coming up next.
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1: Winning day on Wall Street and a record closing high on the Dow for the first time since February. It was up by 276 points. 50,285, the S&P up by 13, and the NASDAQ higher by 23. U.S. listed shares in Stellantis down by about 0.2% today after the carmaker unveiled a $70 billion turnaround plan. Now, it's planning to push four core brands, Jeep, Ram, Peugeot, and Fiat, while in North America, it will add a new compact and mid-size pickup truck, as well as a new entry-level model for the Dodge brand. As well, today, the Trump administration has agreed to award $1 billion to IBM to build a foundry for producing quantum computing chips. Shares in IBM today up by almost 12% for the best day since January of 2025. On Bay Street, the TSX was higher for a second straight day, up by 247, 34,409, a little more than 100 points from its all-time high. Shares in Lightspeed Commerce finishing lower by about 6%. The e-commerce company's fourth quarter adjusted earnings did miss the average estimate. The guidance also fell short. Gold futures today higher by 0.2% to 4,543. And then oil was lower for a third day, down $1.91 to $96.35. I'm Chris McCusker.
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7: Hello, and thanks for joining us. It's May 22nd. I'm Tom Hackett. Here's what's making news right now.
27: Our goal is to double oil and gas production in Alberta.
29: Premier Danielle Smith providing an update on the Alberta-Ottawa MOU and Alberta's response to the changing geopolitical landscape.
30: The leader of the federal Conservatives, Pierre Poilievre, says Alberta deserves a fair deal inside Canada and warns separation is not the answer to provincial frustrations.
31: Saying affordability has been returned to home building in Vancouver. City Council reverses the policy adopted 10 years ago meant to advance climate goals.
7: The people in charge of operating and maintaining Metro Vancouver's sewer and water systems, as well as its parks and housing, have voted to walk off the job.
32: Those highly skilled offensive players leading the way for the Montreal Canadiens in an Eastern Conference final series opening win over Carolina Sports at 15.
7: We've got all those stories and even a whole lot more coming your way in just 60 seconds. But first, we got your traffic and weather.
11: For the Rogers Xfinity Internet Traffic Center. I'm Ryan Littemark. We'll start off in Langley. Construction on the number one right by the 232nd Street overpass. So some lane closures there affecting both ways in the freeway. In Surrey, there's construction 152nd Street at 64th Avenue until 5 a.m. So crews are directing things all four ways. There's paving on the perimeter road, 17 westbound from 104th Avenue to east of underneath the Portman Bridge. That wraps up at 6 a.m. There's the construction in Vancouver on West 2nd Avenue right by our studios here in between Yukon and Columbia. So the sewer work there is down to one lane each way for the next 2 weeks. Queensboro Bridge has ongoing work there down to one lane each way until 5 a.m. So it gets busy off the 91A both ways. And now from the 1130 News Radio Weather Center, overnight mainly clear, a low of 11. Friday, sunny, high of 21. Inland high of 24. Saturday, mostly sunny, high of 20. Sunday, some sun in the morning and then rain for the evening, a high of 15. And Monday's mostly cloudy with showers and a high of 14.
7: Now for your top stories. With a separation question being added to the fall referendum, earlier in the day we saw drama at the committee meeting to discuss the Forever Canadian petition.
3: Traitors! Traitors! All of you!
4: Shame on you, called out by a spectator in the gallery. This while the committee, with a UCP majority, recommending government include the Forever Canadian petition in this fall's referendum. But sparks often flying between committee members. NDP's Rakhi Pancholi taking a shot at committee chair Brandon Lunty, who just became government whip.
6: I just want to say congratulations, Mr. Chair, as well, for your promotion and the pay increase that you got. You've clearly earned every dollar of that. I apologize and withdraw.
4: Also, the opposition was denied their request to seek Indigenous consultation before a referendum is held. UCP committee members saying the referendum will allow them to stay true to those who signed the petition. I'm Darren Rathwell.
7: Premier Daniel Smith delivered the keynote and took part in a fireside chat hosted by the Calgary Chamber of Commerce Thursday morning, where she provided an update on the Alberta-Ottawa Memorandum of Understanding.
8: Headline carbon price will be substantially rolled back. It'll stay at $95 until the end of this year.
29: Premier Danielle Smith says the new deal with Ottawa could help make the province more competitive by easing carbon pricing pressures on large emitters.
8: This is the largest emitters who emit 100,000 tons per year or more of CO2. I think we've got about 100 of them in Alberta. But importantly, the framework for this deal applies across the country.
29: She says the carbon price will be substantially lower from the previous federal policy, and she also emphasized plans to expand pipelines and boost production over the next decade.
8: Our goal is to double oil and gas production in Alberta. When I became premier, we were close to 3.8 million barrels of oil per day. Today, we're close to 5 million barrels per day. We have a clear path to produce 8 million barrels per day by about 2035.
29: Smith says Alberta's energy resources are increasingly important as countries look for reliable suppliers in an uncertain geopolitical climate. I'm Shilpa Downton.
7: Conservative leader Pierre Poilievre says he'll personally campaign across Alberta to keep the province in Canada if a separation question appears on the October ballot.
30: The leader of the Federal Conservatives, Pierre Poilievre, says Alberta's frustrations are real, but separation is not the answer.
9: That we unblock the resources, we get the federal government off the backs and out of the way of Alberta workers and small businesses so the province can prosper, reverse the gun grab, but all for the purpose of you making our country more united, more affordable, and more strong.
30: He continued to say that Prime Minister Mark Carney should be doing more to cool down separatist sentiment by supporting energy development and reducing what he's calling federal irritants.
9: I will be campaigning across the province of Alberta, encouraging Albertans to stay as part of the Canadian family.
30: Poilievre says Conservatives will oppose any renewed push for Quebec independence as well if the Parti Québécois forms government. I'm Curtis Giroux.
7: After a debate that saw over 100 people sign up to address the issue, the city of Vancouver will once again allow new homes to include natural gas heating.
31: 10 years ago, the then council voted to require new homes be heated by electricity only as part of its climate action plan. But current mayor Ken Sim has been determined to scrap the requirement even after an earlier vote failed. He argues the switch not only restores choice in home heating methods, but will also stop the energized carbon tax from imposing fees on older apartments and office buildings. Critics say the move will set the city back on on its climate policy. And there's debate over whether going back to natural gas will actually reduce costs. A report produced in December says the BC-wide switch to heat pumps could provide cooling and lead to lower energy bills and less carbon pollution. I'm Renee Bernard.
7: The people in charge of operating and maintaining Metro Vancouver's sewer and water systems, as well as its parks and housing, have voted to walk off the job. Their union, the Greater Vancouver Regional District Employees Union, says with 72 hours strike notice now served, the workers could walk off the job at 3 p.m. on Saturday. The union says talks have failed to resolve safety issues, contracting out, recruitment, and retention. In a statement, GVRDEU President Jesse Medeiros says union members are upset management compensation has shot up by 69% since 2019 while denying frontline workers a fair wage. Surrey police are on the scene of a shooting. A business on 175th Street and 58th Avenue in downtown Cloverdale is behind police tape. Police say it doesn't look like anyone was hurt and is not linked to the extortion crisis either. A car that may be connected to the case was found burning not far away from the scene. And crews battled what's believed to be a three-barn fire in Abbotsford, southeast of the airport. It looks like the fire is on a property near Gladwin and Huntington Road. Abbotsford police say the barns are affiliated with a poultry operation, but the fire is not considered suspicious. Meantime, another barn fire in Delta has been put out. Crews arrived at the scene just off Ladder Trunk Road near Highway 99 before 3:30 in the afternoon. It doesn't look like anyone was hurt, and all the animals got out too. An abandoned home on 100A Avenue near 140th in Surrey went up in flames Thursday morning. When crews got there just before 6 o'clock, flames were shooting out the roof of the two-story home. Investigators haven't determined a cause. And two teens had to be rescued from the backcountry behind Mount Seymour Wednesday. North Shore Rescue says the teens planned to climb Runner Peak but got into trouble coming back down. The team says they ended up running into some snow, lost the path, and then once they found another path, they went in the wrong direction. Once they realized they were lost, they used the SOS feature on their phone and then stayed put. Crews flew into the location, spotted them, and then hoisted them up to the helicopter. Attorney General Nikki Sharma says the BC government will continue talks with First Nations while still looking at changing DRIPA, the Declaration on the Rights of Indigenous Peoples Act. Her statement comes after the Supreme Court of Canada agreed to hear her government's appeal of a landmark case that found BC's mineral claims regime was inconsistent with the UN Declaration of the Rights of the Indigenous Peoples as embodied in DRIPA.
10: We've been pretty clear that we disagree with aspects of the decision, and in granting leave, we hope that we can make those arguments to the Supreme Court of Canada. I know that our factums are due in August. I'm hoping for a quick date for hearings.
7: Opposition from First Nations and members of his own caucus forced Premier David Eby to back off changes to DRIPA until at least the next legislative session in the fall. It's 10 minutes after the hour. Coming up in just 60 seconds, we'll have a look at your traffic and weather forecast. 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
11: From the Rogers Xfinity Internet Traffic Center, I'm Ryan Littlemark. There's a lot of construction around the Lower Mainland overnight. Starting off in Langley, there is construction on the number one westbound before 232nd Street. So watch out for crews and some lane closures and traffic pattern change. There's Surrey construction on 152nd at 64th Avenue till 5 a.m. It's affecting all four ways. Paving on the perimeter road, Highway 17 westbound from 104th Avenue to east of underneath the Portman. That wraps up at 6 a.m. Roadwork in Vancouver on West 2nd Avenue in the Olympic Village area. In between Yukon and Columbia. It's down to one lane from either side for the next couple weeks. Queensborough Bridge, they've been working on this project for many months, down to one lane each way until 5 a.m., so it gets busy for 91A. Now from the 1130 News Radio Weather Center, overnight, mainly clear, a low of 11. For Friday, mostly sunny, a high of 21, inland high of 24. Saturday, sunny, a high of 20. Sunday, some sun in the morning and then rain by the evening, a high of 15. Monday, mostly cloudy with showers and a high of 14.
7: A Prince Rupert painting with a mysterious backstory is sold for a high amount at auction.
0: The 361-year-old portrait was once owned by collapsed department store Hudson's Bay Company, which has aired Heffel Fine Art Auction House to sell its 4,400 pieces of art and artifacts. The Prince Rupert painting's purchase price of $217,250 includes the hammer price of $180,000 plus the buyer's premium, and it was sold at live auction in Toronto's ritzy Yorkville neighborhood, where several other pieces, including art from the Group of Seven, were also on offer. John Kennedy, the Canadian Press.
7: And when Victor Ball walks across the stage to collect his mechanical engineering degree at Montreal's École Polytechnique, his service dog, Kopeck, will be by his side.
1: The 8-year-old Labrador Bernese Mountain Dog Cross has attended every single class with Ball as a service dog who is trained to help those with autism spectrum disorder. Ball has had a service dog ever since he was 12 and describes Kopeck as his sword and shield when it comes to facing the world. He says she is by his side 24 hours a day to calm and comfort him, and she's trained to distract him whenever his stress levels rise. Now he's sharing his story to help give other families hope as he enters the job market and pursues a career as an engineer. Rob Westgate, The Canadian Press.
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7: Hello, and thanks for joining us. It's May 22nd. I'm Tom Hackett. Here's what's making news right now. With a separation question being added to the fall referendum earlier in the day, we saw drama at the committee meeting to discuss the Forever Canadian petition. New buildings in Vancouver will not be required to be heated with electricity after a vote at City Hall Thursday. And crews battled what's believed to be a 3-barn fire in Abbotsford, southeast of the airport. Abbotsford police say the barns are affiliated with a poultry operation, but the fire is not considered suspicious. From Sportsnet Radio, here's Marcus Fitzgerald.
32: Despite Montreal's success, one of the underlying themes with the Habs coming into the Eastern Conference Final was when were their best players going to start showing up on the score sheet? Well, we saw that Thursday night in Raleigh against the Carolina Hurricanes. Canes are coming in on a long layup. The Canadians, of course, had just beaten the Buffalo Sabres in 7 games on Monday. So, naturally, Jurash Slafkovský scored twice. Cole Caulfield a couple of points. Canadians over the Hurricanes 6-2. The Canes went almost the entire third period without registering a shot on goal. By far, their worst performance of these playoffs. Carolina with a chance to bounce back now in Game 2 on Saturday. And obviously, a golden opportunity ahead for Marty St. Louis' crew with a chance to take the first 2 games on the road. That's what the Vegas Golden Knights are hoping to do Friday night in Denver against the Colorado Avalanche. Starting to think maybe we see Cale Makar back in the lineup for Colorado after he was not out there day-to-day with that injury. You can see the game Friday on Sportsnet. The NBA Eastern Conference Finals, Game 2, Madison Square Garden. Josh Hart got a standing ovation after a 26-point performance. The Knicks with a 16-point win over the Cavaliers. New York trying to get to the NBA Finals for the first time since 1999. They've got a two-game lead in that best of seven. The Blue Jays, once again, not a lot of offense and strong pitching, beat the Yankees 2-0. The Jays are back at it on Friday against the Pittsburgh Pirates. Sports at 15 and 45 past every hour, anytime. Sportsnet.ca.
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19: You're listening to News Radio. I'm Tom Hackett. A man from Saanich has been sentenced to 4.5 years behind bars after pleading guilty to voyeurism and child pornography charges. Investigators from across the province determined there were hundreds of victims after combing through all the evidence.
20: 39-year-old Yin Young Derek Chan learned his fate. A 4.5-year sentence after pleading guilty to a handful of voyeurism-related charges last fall. A police warrant found the Saanich man was in possession of thousands of images and more than 28 hours of video stretching from 2017 to 2023. Saanich Police Deputy Chief Damien Kowalowicz says there are more than 650 women and girls impacted from this investigation.
21: It will shake the community. It will probably shake the province. And we realize the effect that something like this can have on community. This is an extreme breach of privacy.
20: Chan, who has a previous voyeurism conviction, has been in custody since January 2025. After time served, he has another 2.5 years left on his sentence. I'm Kyle Benning.
19: More than 300 Alberta youth every year will now get support with a major boost in provincial funding to expand youth mental health care. In Calgary, a new CASA House 20-bed facility in the Northeast will provide long-term care and trauma-informed treatment to more than 80 youth aged 12 to 18 annually. The nonprofit will also offer programs for teens dealing with issues like depression, anxiety, ADHD, and bipolar disorder. Mental Health and Addiction Minister Rick Wilson said he's seen youth who are struggling and how the right investments can help them thrive.
22: Go in there and see these kids that would probably be the kids that would be having trouble in classrooms, or the little girl who does really well in school, but at home she cuts herself. Like, it's difficult to see these kids. So I really thank CASA for being able to offer this to help those kids that really need the support.
19: It's part of a broader $75 million provincial investment in new youth mental health facilities across Alberta. Following Wednesday's big mishap where the UCP caucus sent out a release during a committee meeting on the Forever Canadian petition, another meeting was held Thursday, which led to heated moments by all sides.
4: Motion passed the committee recommending Thomas Lukaszczyk's Forever Canadian petition be included in a referendum this fall, along with some fiery back and forth by committee members during the meeting, some animosity spilling forth from a spectator in the room.
24: So we're now at the point in the...
25: Shame on you. Shame on you. Traitors. Traitors. All of you. Traitors.
4: The opposition repeatedly calling for answers about Wednesday's mistaken news release, claiming the committee held a vote on the matter. No answers forthcoming on that, but the UCP's Joseph Scow said,
24: If the member's going to continue on this vein, I'm going to continue to call points of order because you're going to waste the committee's time.
4: The NDP claiming the referendum recommendation is proof of UCP being separatists. I'm Darren Rathwell.
19: Your traffic and weather's coming up next.
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1: 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ABC's Will Reeve reports.
2: At New York's LaGuardia, that sinkhole on the taxiway disrupting flights for a second straight day. And severe weather compounding those travel woes, forcing air traffic controllers at Newark Liberty International to tell inbound aircraft the airport had no space.
3: The tower just called us and said they cannot take any more airplanes. They are in gridlock tonight.
2: And traffic delays in Los Angeles near LAX after a gas line was ruptured Wednesday night.
1: Another American doctor may have been exposed to Ebola in Africa and has been flown to quarantine in Europe. ABC's Steve Ossensamy reports from the CDC in Atlanta.
4: This strain of Ebola, a disease that can cause a person to bleed to death, has no vaccine or effective treatment and has already killed nearly 150 people in Africa. A missionary doctor from Virginia is still fighting the disease. In a statement, he says, "Before I was evacuated, I was feeling really concerned I wasn't going to make it. And now I'm cautiously optimistic." And now another American missionary doctor who may have been exposed has been flown to quarantine in the Czech Republic.
1: A critical test of the biggest and most powerful rocket ever built. Elon Musk's Starship is expected to blast off from Texas as the billionaire's company prepares to go public in what could be the largest IPO ever. ABC's Stephanie Ramos reports.
5: The high-stakes test flight of Elon Musk's SpaceX Starship, the world's most powerful rocket. The new and improved version of the gigantic 408-foot-tall Starship. Musk says Starship will eventually carry up to 100 people to the moon and Mars. NASA hoping to use Starship to land astronauts on the lunar surface in 2028. Starship, a huge part of SpaceX's future, which Musk is taking public in what could be the biggest stock offering in history.
1: Stephen Colbert took the stage at the Ed Sullivan Theater one last time to host CBS's The Late Show Thursday. In his monologue, he reflected on his relationship with the audience.
6: I realized pretty soon in this job that our job over here was different. We were here to feel the news with you. And I don't know about you, but I sure have felt it.
1: Colbert took over the show from David Letterman in 2015 and had kept up an on-air feud with President Donald Trump that intensified since his re-election in 2024. CBS announced the show's cancellation last year, claiming financial reasons, though many suspected political pressure from the Trump administration played a significant role. Your business news is coming up next.
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11: This is a Bloomberg Money Minute. Today we get the full May reading of U.S. consumer sentiment from the University of Michigan. Economists do not expect a major revision to the preliminary reading from earlier in the month, and that's a bad thing because the early May estimate was the lowest measure of sentiment in the nearly five-decade history of its current methodology. Current sentiment reflects persistent concerns about how elevated prices are affecting household finances. 10 gigawatts. That massive amount of energy is what SpaceX predicts will be generated by a new solar manufacturing facility near Austin, Texas. It's part of SpaceX boss Elon Musk's ambition to power

0: artificial intelligence data centers in space. Permit filings show the facility will include two floors that each would make 5 gigawatts of solar cells. SpaceX and Tesla, whose business includes what used to be called Solar City, have set a goal for jointly building 100 gigs of solar manufacturing capacity over the next 3 years. Andrew O'Day, Bloomberg Radio.
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3: Star Wars The Mandalorian and Grogu is out in theaters now. Pedro Pascal once again stars as the Mandalorian bounty hunter in the film, a continuation of the Disney Plus series. He tells ABC News one of his earliest memories of going to the movie theater as a child was to see Star Wars.
4: My earliest memories of going to the movies as a kid is Star Wars. I was born in 75, so there was a re-release of Star Wars before The Empire Strikes Back because I saw it in the movie theater. Obi-Wan Kenobi was decapitated by Darth Vader in my very, very, very early childhood.
5: 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News Radio.
3: Hello, and thanks for joining us. It's May 22nd. I'm Tom Hackett. Here's what's making news right now.
6: We're going to be much closer to obtaining our joint ambition to make Canada into a global energy leader.
7: Alberta's premier is speaking at a Calgary Chamber of Commerce event focused on the province's energy future.
8: Conservative leader Pierre Poilievre says rising separatist sentiment in Alberta and Quebec stems from federal policies and vows to fight it nationally.
9: The mayor of Vancouver is touting a council vote yesterday afternoon on a building code change that brought over 100 people to speak over the course of 2 days.
3: And as Canadian banks get set to report second quarter results next week, analysts expect year-over-year gains despite a challenging operating environment and slowing loan growth.
10: Here come those Habs again, just 3 wins away from a trip to the Stanley Cup Final. We'll get into that and more coming up in Sports at 45.
3: We've got all those stories and even a whole lot more coming your way in just 60 seconds. But first, at your ones, we got your traffic and weather.
11: Xfinity Internet Traffic Center. I'm Ryan Littlemark. There's a lot of construction around the Lower Mainland overnight. Starting off in Langley, there is construction on the number one westbound before 232nd Street. So watch out for crews and some lane closures and traffic pattern change. There's Surrey construction on 152nd at 64th Avenue till 5 a.m. It's affecting all four ways. Paving on the perimeter road, Highway 17 westbound from 104th Avenue to east of underneath the Portman. That wraps up at 6 a.m. Roadwork in Vancouver on West 2nd Avenue in the Olympic Village area in between Yukon and Columbia's down to one lane from either side for the next couple weeks. Queensborough Bridge, they've been working on this project for many months, down to one lane each way until 5 a.m., so it gets busy for 91A. Now from the 1130 News Radio Weather Center, overnight, mainly clear, a low of 11. For Friday, mostly sunny, a high of 21, inland high of 24. Saturday, sunny, a high of 20. Sunday, some sun in the morning and then rain by the evening, a high of 15. Monday, mostly cloudy with showers and a high of 14.
3: Now for your top stories. Alberta's energy future was front and center at a Calgary Chamber of Commerce event Thursday morning. Premier Danielle Smith delivered a keynote and took part in a fireside chat where she provided an update on the Alberta-Ottawa MOU.
7: The premier joined energy leaders to talk about the province's future role in global markets and, of course, the new memorandum of understanding with the federal government.
6: This gives industry the time and certainty needed to plan, invest, and deliver real emissions-reducing projects without undermining competitiveness.
7: She says the agreement could reduce costs for industry and help lay the groundwork for new export routes.
6: We're advancing the final submission for the West Coast pipeline to the Major Projects Office by July the 1st, Canada Day. We're also establishing an electricity working group with the federal government to explore new emissions technologies, including nuclear, geothermal, abated natural gas, wind, solar, and hydrogen.
7: She says the aim is to improve regulatory alignment, giving investors and producers the certainty to launch major projects. Smith also pointed to growing global demand and geopolitical uncertainty as reasons Alberta needs to expand exports. I'm Shilpa Downton.
3: Pierre Poilievre says rising separatist sentiment in Alberta and Quebec is a major warning sign for the rest of the country, and he plans to fight it head on.
8: Conservative leader Pierre Poilievre says his party will campaign for unity wherever a referendum is held.
12: All conservatives will be campaigning for Canadian unity in Alberta and potentially, we hope not, but potentially in Quebec as well.
8: He went on to say national unity depends on federal politics that allow provinces to prosper, including in resource development and affordability measures.
12: It is the job of the Prime Minister of Canada to unite the country. And as Prime Minister in waiting, I will begin that work myself.
8: Poilievre says Alberta deserves a fair deal inside a united Canada, not a pathway toward breaking it apart. I'm Curtis Giroux.
3: New buildings in Vancouver will not be required to be heated with electricity, according to a vote at City Hall Thursday.
9: It's a change that Mayor Ken Sim wanted to make as soon as he became mayor, arguing forcing home builders and homeowners to use electricity would drive up costs. Over 100 people registered to speak to the motion, a debate that began Wednesday and wound up yesterday. It's the second attempt at reversing a policy adopted by a previous administration back in 2016 in order to reduce emissions. An earlier proposal to ditch the policy failed because of a split vote. In a statement released last night, Sims says the move to reintroduce natural gas as an option will reduce costs and restore consumer choice. But activists, including physicians, say the move not only harms the environment, it harms our health. I'm Renee Bernard.
3: As Canadian banks get set to report second quarter results next week, analysts expect year-over-year gains despite a challenging operating environment and slowing loan growth.
13: Analysts say the banks are likely to post solid growth in earnings per share, but investors will be eager to hear what executives expect for the second half of the year. This quarter is expected to come with an overall uptick in provisions for credit losses, which is the money set aside by banks to cover loans in case of default. The results come against the backdrop of a still uncertain economy, with employment having risen this year, weakened activity in the housing market, and lingering questions over Canada's trade relationship with the United States. Michelle Zedekian, The Canadian Press, Toronto.
3: The union representing outside workers for the Metro Vancouver Regional District says its members are prepared to erect picket lines as soon as 3 p.m. on Saturday. The Greater Vancouver Regional District Employees Union says it's armed with a 98% strike vote and has issued strike notice. The union represents 600 workers who do everything from maintain regional parks and ecological reserves to operating the water and sewage system. Because some of the services are deemed essential, a minimum number of workers will be required to stay on the job. The union says the regional district is failing to adjust ways to recruit and retain employees and how to keep them safe. A business in Cloverdale has been shot up. Surrey police say it happened just before 2:30 in the afternoon along 175th Street near 58th Avenue. The police service says nobody was hurt. Police are trying to figure out a motive, but say it doesn't look like the shooting is linked to the ongoing extortion crisis. However, a car that was found on fire a short distance away could be connected to the case. Crews were on the scene of a three-barn fire in Abbotsford Thursday afternoon. The fire is on a property south of the airport near Gladwin and Huntington Road. Abbotsford police tell us it appears the barns are part of a poultry operation and that they don't think anything sinister was behind its ignition. It's the second barn fire in the Lower Mainland yesterday. Firefighters in Delta put out a fire in the afternoon at a farm property just off Ladner Trunk Road. No one was hurt and all the animals got out safely. Investigators with Surrey Fire are trying to determine the cause of a fire that ripped through a vacant home in Whalley in the morning. The two-story home on 100A Avenue near 140th Street was badly damaged in the fire, which started before 6 o'clock. Flames were shooting through the roof of the home by the time crews arrived. North Shore Rescue had to helicopter out two teens who got lost in the backcountry behind Mount Seymour Wednesday. The team says the two didn't have the proper gear, nor did they have any maps they could access when they couldn't connect to their apps. Crews say the hikers got lost after running into some snow and then took a wrong turn. But then they did two things right. They used the emergency SOS feature on their phone, and then they stayed put. Crews found them a short time later, hoisted them up to the helicopter, and then brought them home. Things are finally getting back to normal for the 150 or so folks living in Old Fort, south of Fort St. John. After being forced from their homes a month ago following a landslide that wiped out their only road access, they've been given the green light to return. A temporary road is now in place and an evacuation alert is still in effect. The MLA for the area recently held a meeting with the affected residents to discuss whether a buyout of their properties would be appropriate. It's the third time the settlement has been affected by a landslide in just the last 8 years. The Supreme Court of Canada has decided to hear BC's appeal of a ruling on its mineral claims regime. Here's Attorney General Nikki Sharma.
14: So we're very pleased that we were successful in our application to leave, which means that we get a hearing at the highest court of Canada.
3: The BC Court of Appeal ruled in December that the regime is inconsistent with the UN Declaration on the Rights of Indigenous Peoples. Two First Nations successfully argued an automated online registry allowing claims before consulting affected First Nations didn't meet the Crown's duty to consult. No date has been set for the Supreme Court to hear BC's appeal. It's 40 minutes after the hour. Coming up in just 60 seconds, we'll have a look at your traffic and weather forecast. 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
11: From the Rogers Xfinity Internet Traffic Center, I'm Ryan Littemark. We'll start off in Langley. Construction on the number one right by the 232nd Street overpass. So some lane closures there affecting both ways in the freeway. In Surrey, there's construction 152nd Street at 64th Avenue until 5 a.m. So crews are directing things all four ways. There's paving on the perimeter road, 17 westbound from 104th Avenue to east of underneath the Portman Bridge. That wraps up at 6 a.m. There's the construction in Vancouver on West 2nd Avenue right by our studios here in between Yukon and Columbia. So the sewer work there is down to one lane each way for the next 2 weeks. Queensboro Bridge has ongoing work there, down to one lane each way until 5 a.m., so it gets busy off the 91A both ways. And now from the 1130 News Radio Weather Center, overnight mainly clear, a low of 11. Friday, sunny, high of 21. Inland, high of 24. Saturday, mostly sunny, high of 20. Sunday, some sun in the morning, and then rain for the evening, a high of 15. And Monday's mostly cloudy with showers and a high of 14.
3: Calling all comedy fans, shift workers, and insomniacs. Vancouver comedian Graham Clark is bringing back his 24 hours of stand-up fundraiser Friday night at the Little Mountain Gallery in Gastown. This is the fourth year he's decided to stay up all night telling jokes for a good cause. So how does he do it?
19: You know what? It's one of those weird things where you keep going and then your brain just is like, well, we'll just keep going. You know, you're up for 24 hours, so we'll just go, let's go 36. So it's winding down is one of the hard parts.
3: Last year, he raised $4,500 for Filipino BC. This year's event will benefit the Downtown Eastside Women's Center. And the Indianapolis 500 is set for Sunday at the Indianapolis Motor Speedway. And for the first time since 2010, the defending champion is on pole. Alex Palou won last year's race and will start on pole this year. He spoke after racing to the front of the field.
20: The emotion, the momentum, and everything that comes with it, it's incredible. But it's totally different to the race. Like, that doesn't guarantee us to having an easier race. It guarantees us to have the best view heading into the first corner, but that's about it.
3: Coming up next, we got the rest of your sports highlights. 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
3: Hello, and thanks for joining us. It's May 22nd. I'm Tom Hackett. Here's what's making news right now. Alberta's energy future was front and center at a Calgary Chamber of Commerce event Thursday morning. Premier Daniel Smith delivered a keynote on the Alberta-Ottawa MOU. After a debate that saw over 100 people sign up to address the issue, the City of Vancouver will once again allow new homes to include natural gas heating. And North Shore Rescue had to helicopter out two teens who got lost in the backcountry behind Mount Seymour Wednesday. The team says the two didn't have the proper gear, nor did they have any maps they could access when they couldn't connect to their apps. From Sportsnet Radio, here's Marcus Fitzgerald.
10: When Seth Jarvis of the Carolina Hurricanes scored less than a minute into the opening game of the Eastern Conference Final against the Montreal Canadiens, you thought for a few seconds anyway that the Canes were going to continue what they had done throughout this entire playoffs, look good and win. They were 8-0 coming in. The Habs had other ideas. Montreal answered back in that first period with four unanswered. They maintained the lead the rest of the way. Beat the Hurricanes 6-2. Yarash Slavkovsky with a couple of goals. Cole Caulfield had 2 points as well. And now the Habs, after consecutive seven-game wins over Tampa Bay and Buffalo, find themselves 3 wins away from a trip to the Stanley Cup Final. They can continue that journey on Saturday night in Game 2, although you have to assume the Hurricanes will be ready to bounce back. They went almost the entire third period without registering a shot on goal. So that comeback effort for Rod Brendamore's crew was not there on Thursday night. Vegas Golden Knights hoping to steal 2 in Denver. Game 2 of the Western Conference Final set for Friday. We'll see the Avs and the Golden Knights. Vegas winning the opener on the road. The Avs without Cale Makar in that first game. Maybe we see him back on Friday. You can catch it on Sportsnet. The NBA playoffs, the Eastern Conference Finals. The New York Knicks haven't been to the NBA Finals in a little while. 1999 was the last trip. Josh Hart, 26 points. Knicks beat Cleveland by 16 to go up 2-0. In that best of 7. Baseball, Blue Jays, once again, great pitching, not a lot of offense, but they get it done over the division rival Yankees, 2-0 in the Bronx. The Blue Jays are back at it at home Friday against Pittsburgh. Sports at 15 and 45 past every hour, honey time. 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
2: 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I'm Tom Hackett. Saanich police call it Canada's most prolific case of voyeurism. A 39-year-old man has pleaded guilty and has been sentenced to 4.5 years behind bars.
3: Officers say Yin Young Derek Chan was first arrested in April 2024. After police executed a search warrant, they discovered more than 28 hours of offending videos. Investigators were able to conclude more than 650 women and girls were captured in those videos, which took place in public spaces, with some shot through the windows of homes. Those videos were captured over a 6.5 year span ending in November 2023. Given time served, he has roughly 2.5 years left on his sentence. Chan has a history of voyeurism. He was convicted after being caught filming a woman in a Victoria Mall change room. I'm Kyle Benning.
2: 1 in 5 Canadian youth will develop a diagnosable severe mental health challenge or mental health illness. And Bonnie Blakely, CEO of CASA Mental Health, says having the right support at the right time is crucial.
4: The truth is, if we don't invest in youth now, we will pay for it later. And so I'm so privileged to stand here with this ministry and this government is that we are making those investments. So hopefully it'll be my grandkids who might need it someday and we'll be able to get it because my daughter wasn't able to. I can stand up here and tell you the stats that we're going to serve about 81 kids here every year. But it's really the hope you're bringing that's going to make the difference.
2: The province of Alberta announced it's investing in a new CASA house in the city's northeast with programs to help youth struggling with everything from anxiety and depression to bipolar disorder. Mental health and addiction minister Rick Wilson said the 20-bed facility isn't just about dealing with a crisis, but early intervention and prevention.
5: When young people have access to the right supports early, they are better able to learn, to grow, and build healthy, fulfilling lives. And that doesn't just benefit them. It strengthens families, it strengthens our communities, and our province as a whole.
2: The center is set to open in 2027, funding part of a $75 million investment for new facilities in Calgary, Fort McMurray, and Medicine Hat. Looks like we're another step closer to voting on Alberta's separation this fall. This after a motion was passed Thursday during a frequently combative meeting of MLAs.
6: The committee dominated by the UCP pushing a recommendation that Thomas Lukaszczyk's Forever Canadian petition go to referendum. The UCP's Jason Nixon on why it's important, fulfilling an implied promise to those who signed it, he says.
7: Mr. Lukaszczyk said we will have a referendum in this province if he completed those signatures.
6: But before that, the NDP asking why was a news release put out Wednesday. In it, the UCP mistakenly saying a vote on the matter was held. UCP members not answering that. The NDP's Racky Pancholi also worried the referendum question won't be what was put forward in the petition, claiming the UCP are separatists.
8: That is what is happening right now. The UCP is making a decision to launch their referendum on separatism. They did not campaign on this. They did not get elected on this, but they're doing it anyway.
6: The committee also briefly disrupted in their meeting by a spectator in the gallery.
9: Shame on you, traitors. Traitors. All of you,
6: traitors. I'm Darren Rathwell.
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13: From the Rogers Xfinity Internet Traffic Center, I'm Ryan Littlemark. There's a lot of construction around the Lower Mainland overnight. Starting off in Langley, there is construction on the number one westbound before 232nd Street. So watch out for crews and some lane closures and traffic pattern change. There's Surrey construction on 152nd at 64th Avenue till 5 a.m. It's affecting all four ways. Paving on the perimeter road, Highway 17 westbound from 104th Avenue to east of underneath the Portman. That wraps up at 6 a.m. Roadwork in Vancouver on West 2nd Avenue in the Olympic Village area. Between Yukon and Columbia's down to one lane from either side for the next couple weeks. Queensborough Bridge, they've been working on this project for many months, down to one lane each way until 5 a.m., so it gets busy for 91A. Now from the 1130 News Radio Weather Center, overnight, mainly clear, a low of 11. For Friday, mostly sunny, a high of 21, inland high of 24. Saturday, sunny, a high of 20. Sunday, some sun in the morning and then rain by the evening, a high of 15. Monday, mostly cloudy with showers and a high of 14.
2: You're listening to News Radio. I'm Tom Hackett. According to his family, two-time NASCAR champion and legendary driver Kyle Busch has died. ABC's Dave Packer reports.
14: The announcement of Kyle Busch's death coming just hours after the family announced that the 41-year-old was hospitalized after experiencing a severe illness. Earlier this month, during a Cup Series race at Watkins Glen, Busch radioed into his crew requesting medical aid. According to the TV broadcast, Busch had been struggling with a sinus cold that was exacerbated by the intense G-forces and elevation changes at the upstate New York road course. Busch continued the race and finished eighth. The Busch family now asking for privacy. Dave Packer, ABC News.
2: A bit of a scare this week involving the Ebola outbreak and a plane heading to the U.S. Zachary Chung reports.
15: A passenger who was escorted off an Air France flight that was diverted to Montreal on Wednesday has now been sent back to Paris following concerns of a possible Ebola virus exposure on board a flight that was bound to Detroit. Officials from Public Health Canada saying that a quarantine officer met with the traveler and determined that he was asymptomatic before he left the country. Air France saying the passenger, a Congolese national, was mistakenly allowed to board flight 378 in Paris after traveling in East Africa. The aircraft had landed in Montreal after U.S. authorities refused entry to the passenger under restrictions tied to Ebola outbreaks in that part of the continent, adding in a statement that there was no medical emergency on board. The passenger disembarked with his luggage and the aircraft was able to depart for Detroit. Officials from Public Health Canada then saying they were informed by U.S. Border Security Wednesday that the flight was refused entry into the country. Health officials say the traveler was assessed in Montreal and later returned to Paris after showing no signs of illness. Zachary Chung, City News, Montreal.
2: Stephen Colbert took the stage at the Ed Sullivan Theater one last time to host CBS's The Late Show Tonight. Colbert took over the show from David Letterman in 2015 and had kept up an on-air feud with President Donald Trump that intensified since his re-election in 2024. After a joke about Pope Leo XIV canceling as his guest, Paul McCartney came on stage as Colbert's final guest.
16: Who's going to be my last guest now?
17: Hey, Steve. What about me?
2: McCartney presented Colbert with a photo of him and the Beatles playing at the same stage on the Ed Sullivan Theater on their USA television debut. Your business news is coming up next.
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20: Bay Street saw a bit of a bounce back, assisted by the price of oil slipping slightly. Toronto's S&P TSX gained 248 pounds to close at 34,409. In New York, the Dow Jones Industrial Average added 276 points, while the Nasdaq inched forward 23 points. Asian markets improved as well, with Japan's Nikkei finishing up 1,655 points. And at last check, the Hang Seng in Hong Kong was above 220. As Canadian banks get set to report second quarter results next week, analysts are expecting year-over-year gains despite a challenging operating environment and slowing loan growth. And a painting of Prince Rupert, the Hudson Bay Company's first governor, has sold for more than $217,000 at auction. The 361-year-old portrait was once part of HBC's collection of art and artifacts that had to be sold off after its collapse. And finally, the loonie is trading at 72.51 cents U.S. From the Canadian Press Business Desk, I'm Rob Westgate.
21: 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We'll respond to your concerns and send you information on the council and its codes.
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2: Star Wars The Mandalorian and Grogu is out in theaters now. Pedro Pascal once again stars as the Mandalorian bounty hunter in the film, a continuation of the Disney Plus series. He tells ABC News both older and brand new Star Wars fans will find something to enjoy in the film.
25: Jon Favreau has been brilliant about creating an experience that if you love Star Wars, there's so much in there for you to experience, in the context of which, you know, you can have with all of the Star Wars storytelling that we've had from the beginning up until now. 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I didn't know who James Bond was, and I was, you know, owned by Moonraker as a kid.
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2: Hello, and thanks for joining us. It's May 22nd. I'm Tom Hackett. Here's what's making news right now.
27: We're going to be much closer to obtaining our joint ambition to make Canada into a global energy leader.
28: Alberta's premier is speaking at a Calgary Chamber of Commerce event focused on the province's energy future.
29: Conservative leader Pierre Poilievre says rising separatist sentiment in Alberta and Quebec stems from federal policies and vows to fight it nationally.
30: The mayor of Vancouver is touting a council vote yesterday afternoon on a building code change that brought over 100 people to speak over the course of 2 days.
2: A business in Cloverdale has been the latest building to be shot up.
31: Highly skilled offensive players leading the way for the Montreal Canadiens in an Eastern Conference final series opening win over Carolina Sports at 15.
2: We've got all those stories and even a whole lot more coming your way in just 60 seconds. But first, at your ones, we got your traffic and weather.
13: The Rogers Xfinity Internet Traffic Center. I'm Ryan Littemark. We'll start off in Langley. Construction on the number one right by the 232nd Street overpass. So some lane closures there affecting both ways in the freeway. In Surrey, there's construction 152nd Street at 64th Avenue until 5 a.m. So crews are directing things all four ways. There's paving on the perimeter road, 17 westbound from 104th Avenue to east of underneath the Portman Bridge. That wraps up at 6 a.m. There's the construction in Vancouver on West 2nd Avenue right by our studios here in between Yukon and Columbia. So the sewer work there is down to one lane each way for the next 2 weeks. Queensboro Bridge has ongoing work there down to one lane each way until 5 a.m. So it gets busy off the 91A both ways. And now from the 1130 News Radio Weather Center, overnight mainly clear, a low of 11. Friday, sunny, high of 21. Inland high of 24. Saturday, mostly sunny, high of 20. Sunday, some sun in the morning and then rain for the evening, a high of 15. And Monday's mostly cloudy with showers and a high of 14.
2: Now, for your top stories, Alberta's energy future was front and center at a Calgary Chamber of Commerce event Thursday morning. Premier Danielle Smith delivered a keynote and took part in a fireside chat where she provided an update on the Alberta-Ottawa MOU.
28: The Premier joined energy leaders to talk about the province's future role in global markets and, of course, the new memorandum of understanding with the federal government.
27: This gives industry the time and certainty needed to plan, invest, and deliver real emissions-reducing projects without undermining competitiveness.
28: She says the agreement could reduce costs for industry and help lay the groundwork for new export routes.
27: We're advancing the final submission for the West Coast pipeline to the Major Projects Office by July the 1st, Canada Day. We're also establishing an electricity working group with the federal government to explore new emissions technologies, including nuclear, geothermal, abated natural gas, wind, solar, and hydrogen.
28: She says the aim is to improve regulatory alignment, giving investors and producers the certainty to launch major projects. Smith also pointed to growing global demand and geopolitical uncertainty as reasons Alberta needs to expand exports. I'm Shilpa Downton.
2: Pierre Poilievre says rising separatist sentiment in Alberta and Quebec is a major warning sign for the rest of the country, and he plans to fight it head on.
29: Conservative leader Pierre Poilievre says his party will campaign for unity wherever a referendum is held.
0: All conservatives will be campaigning for Canadian unity in Alberta and potentially, we hope not, but potentially in Quebec as well.
29: He went on to say national unity depends on federal politics that allow provinces to prosper, including in resource development and affordability measures.
0: It is the job of the Prime Minister of Canada to unite the country. And as Prime Minister in waiting, I will begin that work myself.
29: Poilievre says Alberta deserves a fair deal inside a united Canada, not a pathway toward breaking it apart. I'm Curtis Giroux.
2: New buildings in Vancouver will not be required to be heated with electricity after a vote at City Hall Thursday.
30: It's a change that Mayor Ken Sim wanted to make as soon as he became mayor, arguing forcing home builders and homeowners to use electricity would drive up costs. Over 100 people registered to speak to the motion, a debate that began Wednesday and wound up yesterday. It's the second attempt at reversing a policy adopted by a previous administration back in 2016 in order to reduce emissions. An earlier proposal to ditch the policy failed because of a split vote. In a statement released last night, Sim says the move to reintroduce natural gas as an option will reduce costs and restore consumer choice. But activists, including physicians, say the move not only harms the environment, it harms our health. I'm Renee Bernard.
2: Yet another public sector union has declared its membership is ready to walk off the job. This time, it's the people who work on Metro Vancouver's water and sewage systems and are responsible for operating the region's parks. The Greater Vancouver Regional District Employees Union represents 600 employees who will have to abide by essential service levels if they do go on strike. The union says it's armed with a 98% strike mandate, and with 72-hour strike notice already issued, services could be affected as early as 3 p.m. on Saturday. Aside from wages, the union says the main issues are safety on the job and worker recruitment and retention. A business has been damaged in the latest shooting in Surrey. Police say it happened in downtown Cloverdale along 175th Street near 58th Avenue. Nobody was hurt. The police service hasn't figured out what the motive was for the shooting, but say it isn't linked to the ongoing extortion crisis. A car that may be connected to the case was found on fire at a short distance away. And fire crews in Abbotsford battled the blaze of the But south of the airport Thursday afternoon, that destroyed three poultry barns. It's believed the fire was on a farm near Gladwin and Huntingdon Road. The fire is not suspicious, according to Abbotsford Police. It's the second barn fire in the Lower Mainland Thursday. Firefighters in Delta put out a fire in the afternoon at a farm property just off Ladner Trunk Road. Nobody was hurt, and the animals all got out safely. A vacant home in Surrey was badly damaged in an early morning fire Thursday. Surrey Fire says they were called out to the home on 100 A Avenue, just off 140th Street, just before 6 a.m. By the time crews got there, flames were coming out of the roof of the two-story home. There's no word yet on what caused it. Crews with North Shore Rescue had to pluck two teens out of the backcountry behind Mount Seymour Wednesday. The team says the two got turned around in the snow while coming down from Runner Peak and then lost their way. Although they weren't prepared and didn't have the right gear, they did use the emergency SOS feature on their phone to call for help, and then they stayed put. Rescuers found them a short time later and used a helicopter to get them out and back to safety. A month after being forced from their homes due to a landslide, the Peace River Regional District is allowing the people of Old Fort to return home. That 400-meter landslide destroyed the only road into the tiny community. That spot of Fort St. John has proven vulnerable to landslides, having been hit with two others since 2018. While a temporary road has been constructed, there's no mention by the regional district what a more permanent road will look like or even when it could be completed. Attorney General Nikki Sharma says the province of BC is very pleased that the Supreme Court of Canada will hear her government's appeal of a landmark case. If found that BC's mineral claims regime was inconsistent with the United Nations Declaration on the Rights of the Indigenous Peoples as embodied in the provincial law known as DRIPA.
1: We can find a solution together through legislation, and we can seek clarity from the Supreme Court of Canada on those particular issues.
2: The ruling prompted several unsuccessful attempts by Premier David Eby to amend or suspend parts of DRIPA, which pushed his government to the brink before announcing additional talks. And if you've been having more migraine headaches than usual, it may not be all in your head.
14: A study published in the journal Neurology reveals that higher than normal air pollution from car exhaust and power plant fumes can lead to a 41% increase in doctor's visits for migraine-related symptoms the following day. A similar pattern was seen with higher than average sun intensity, which was linked to a 23% increase in migraine-related medical visits. Prolonged exposure to air pollution over several weeks also led to a 10% increase in the use of prescription medications to treat migraines. Hot temperatures combined with low humidity amplified the effects of air pollution from power plant emissions, while cooler, more humid weather intensified the impact of car exhaust fumes on migraine frequency and intensity. To help prevent or reduce migraines related to weather or pollution, experts recommend staying in air-conditioned spaces, limiting sun exposure, especially between 10 a.m. and 2 p.m., using indoor air filters, and staying hydrated. With this Medical Minute, I'm Dave Packer.
2: It's 10 minutes after the hour. Coming up in just 60 seconds, we'll have a look at your traffic and weather forecast. 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
13: from the Rogers Xfinity Internet Traffic Center, I'm Ryan Littlemark. There's a lot of construction around the Lower Mainland overnight. Starting off in Langley, there is construction on the number one westbound before 232nd Street, so watch out for crews and some lane closures and traffic pattern change. There's Surrey construction on 152nd at 64th Avenue till 5 a.m. It's affecting all four ways. Paving on the perimeter road, Highway 17 westbound from 104th Avenue to east of underneath the Portman. That wraps up at 6 a.m. Roadwork in Vancouver on West 2nd Avenue in the Olympic Village area in between Yukon and Columbia's down to one lane from either side for the next couple weeks. Queensboro Bridge, they've been working on this project for many months, down to one lane each way until 5 a.m., so it gets busy for 91A. Now from the 1130 News Radio Weather Center, overnight, mainly clear, a low of 11. For Friday, mostly sunny, a high of 21, inland high of 24. Saturday, sunny, a high of 20. Sunday, some sun in the morning and then rain by the evening, a high of 15. Monday, mostly cloudy with showers and a high of 14.
2: Edmonton Zoo has three new furry residents. The Edmonton Valley Zoo says our three Arctic wolf pups were born to proud parents Aspen and Tundra. It says the pups are starting to emerge from their den and exploring their new habitat. The zoo says Arctic wolf pups are born blind and completely dependent on their parents, only emerging from their dens after several weeks. Now, from Tech Trends, you can now ask Google if an image has been created by AI.
8: Google is making it a bit easier to figure out if someone's trying to fool you with a picture made by AI. The company already has a system called SynthID, which embeds invisible watermarks in pictures created by Google's AI. Now Google says it is expanding access to the tool, and other companies, including OpenAI, say they'll use it. If you have questions about a picture, you'll be able to ask Gemini if it's a fake. Apple now putting some popular devices into categories that could make it tougher to get them fixed. The 2017 MacBook Air 13-inch is now considered vintage, meaning parts might be scant, and the iPad Mini 4 and the 32-gig version of the Apple TV HD are now on the obsolete list, cutting them off from any official repairs. And AT&T is now launching what it calls Build-A-Plan wireless service, which it says will give customers more flexibility. Plans will start at $15 a month. With Tech Trends, Chuck Severson, ABC News.
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2: Hello, and thanks for joining us. It's May 22nd. I'm Tom Hackett. Here's what's making news right now. Alberta's premier was in Calgary Thursday morning, speaking at a Chamber of Commerce event focused on the province's energy future. And in a move, the mayor of Vancouver says will restore consumer choice and lower costs. City Council is officially changing course and once again allowing natural gas to be used to heat new homes. And a business has been damaged in Cloverdale in the latest shooting out in Surrey. Luckily, no one was hurt. The police service hasn't figured out what the motive was for the shooting, but say it's likely not linked to the ongoing extortion crisis. From Sportsnet Radio, here's Marcus Fitzgerald.
31: Despite Montreal's success, one of the underlying themes with the Habs coming into the Eastern Conference Final was when were their best players going to start showing up on the score sheet? Well, we saw that Thursday night in Raleigh against the Carolina Hurricanes. Canes are coming in on a long layoff. The Canadians, of course, had just beaten the Buffalo Sabres in seven games on Monday. So, naturally, Juraj Slafkovský scored twice. Cole Caulfield a couple of points. Canadians over the Hurricanes 6-2. The Canes went almost the entire third period without registering a shot on goal. By far, their worst performance of these playoffs. Carolina with a chance to bounce back now in Game 2 on Saturday. And obviously, a golden opportunity ahead for Marty St. Louis' crew with a chance to take the first two games on the road. That's what the Vegas Golden Knights are hoping to do Friday night in Denver against the Colorado Avalanche. Starting to think maybe we see Cale Makar back in the lineup for Colorado after he was not out there day-to-day with that injury. You can see the game Friday on Sportsnet. The NBA Eastern Conference Finals, Game 2, Madison Square Garden. Josh Hart got a standing ovation after a 26-point performance. The Knicks with a 16-point win over the Cavaliers. New York trying to get to the NBA Finals for the first time since 1999. They've got a two-game lead in that best of seven. The Blue Jays, once again, not a lot of offense and strong pitching, beat the Yankees 2-0. The Jays are back at it on Friday against the Pittsburgh Pirates. Sports at 15 and 45 past every hour. Honey Time, sportsnet.ca.
16: 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We're talking with Kim, one of the heroes from Hero Home Care. 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What's the difference?
17: They often get used interchangeably, but they're not the same thing. 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Alzheimer's is a specific disease and actually the most common cause of dementia.
16: So dementia is the overall condition, and Alzheimer's is one of the diseases that can cause it?
17: Exactly. Alzheimer's accounts for about 60 to 80% of dementia cases. Caregivers need to understand how memory loss progresses and how to respond calmly to confusion, agitation, or anxiety. But care is also about supporting the family, helping them understand what's happening, how to cope emotionally, and to plan for the future.
16: Thank you, Kim. 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
2: You're listening to News Radio. I'm Tom Hackett. A man from Saanich has been sentenced to 4.5 years behind bars after pleading guilty to voyeurism and child pornography charges. Investigators from across the province determined there were hundreds of victims after combing through all the evidence.
18: 39-year-old Yin Young Derek Chan learned his fate. A 4.5-year sentence after pleading guilty to a handful of voyeurism-related charges last fall. A police warrant found the Saanich man was in possession of thousands of images and more than 28 hours of video stretching from 2017 to 2023. Saanich Police Deputy Chief Damien Kowalowicz says there are more than 650 women and girls impacted from this investigation.
19: It will shake the community. It will probably shake the province. And we realize the effect that something like this can have on community. This is an extreme breach of privacy.
18: Chan, who has a previous voyeurism conviction, has been in custody since January 2025. After time served, he has another 2.5 years left on his sentence. I'm Kyle Benning.
2: More than 300 Alberta youth every year will now get support with a major boost in provincial funding to expand youth mental health care. In Calgary, a new CASA House 20-bed facility in the Northeast will provide long-term care and trauma-informed treatment to more than 80 youth aged 12 to 18 annually. The nonprofit will also offer programs for teens dealing with issues like depression, anxiety, ADHD, and bipolar disorder. Mental Health and Addiction Minister Rick Wilson said he's seen youth who are struggling and how the right investments can help them thrive.
20: Go in there and see these kids that would normally be the kids that would be having trouble in classrooms, or the little girl who does really well in school, but at home she cuts herself. Like, it's difficult to see these kids. So I really thank CASA for being able to offer this to help those kids that really need the support.
2: It's part of a broader $75 million provincial investment in new youth mental health facilities across Alberta. Following Wednesday's big mishap where the UCP caucus sent out a release during a committee meeting on the Forever Canadian petition, another meeting was held Thursday, which led to heated moments by all sides.
21: Motion passed, the committee recommending Thomas Lukaszczyk's Forever Canadian petition be included in a referendum this fall, along with some fiery back and forth by committee members during the meeting, some animosity spilling forth from a spectator in the room.
22: So we're now at the point in the...
23: Shame on you. Shame on you. Traitors. Traitors.
0: All of you, traitors.
21: The opposition repeatedly calling for answers about Wednesday's mistaken news release, claiming the committee held a vote on the matter. No answers forthcoming on that, but the UCP's Joseph Scow said,
1: if the member's going to continue on this vein, I'm going to continue to call points of order because you're going to waste the committee's time.
21: The NDP claiming the referendum recommendation is proof of UCP being separatists. I'm Darren Rathwell.
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13: From the Rogers Xfinity Internet Traffic Center, I'm Ryan Littemark. We'll start off in Langley. Construction on the number one right by the 232nd Street overpass. So some lane closures there affecting both ways in the freeway. In Surrey, there's construction 152nd Street at 64th Avenue until 5 a.m. So crews are directing things all four ways. There's paving on the perimeter road, 17 westbound from

0: This strain of Ebola, a disease that can cause a person to bleed to death, has no vaccine or effective treatment and has already killed nearly 150 people in Africa. A missionary doctor from Virginia is still fighting the disease. In a statement, he says, "Before I was evacuated, I was feeling really concerned I wasn't going to make it. And now I'm cautiously optimistic." And now another American missionary doctor who may have been exposed has been flown to quarantine in the Czech Republic.
1: A critical test of the biggest and most powerful rocket ever built. Elon Musk's Starship is expected to blast off from Texas as the billionaire's company prepares to go public in what could be the largest IPO ever. ABC's Stephanie Ramos reports.
2: The high-stakes test flight of Elon Musk's SpaceX Starship, the world's most powerful rocket. The new and improved version of the gigantic 408-foot-tall Starship. Musk says Starship will eventually carry up to 100 people to the moon and Mars. NASA hoping to use Starship to land astronauts on the lunar surface in 2028. Starship, a huge part of SpaceX's future, which Musk is taking public in what could be the biggest stock offering in history.
1: Stephen Colbert took the stage at the Ed Sullivan Theater one last time to host CBS's The Late Show Thursday. In his monologue, he reflected on his relationship with the audience.
3: I realized pretty soon in this job that our job over here was different. We were here to feel the news with you. And I don't know about you, but I sure have felt it.
1: Colbert took over the show from David Letterman in 2015 and had kept up an on-air feud with President Donald Trump that intensified since his re-election in 2024. CBS announced the show's cancellation last year, claiming financial reasons, though many suspected political pressure from the Trump administration played a significant role. Your business news is coming up next.
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9: Wall Street comes into the Friday trade with the Dow Jones Industrial Average above 50,000 at a record high for the first time since late February. We saw the market surge in the Thursday trade. 276 points on the Dow, jump of half of 1%. IBM had a massive day, up 12.5% after the Trump administration announced a $2 billion fund for quantum computing. NVIDIA was down 1.75% despite reporting record-breaking earnings. And shares of Netflix, Oracle, and Cisco Systems all had a positive performance. Bay Street had the TSX up for the third day in a row, up 247 points, a jump of 0.7%. BlackBerry was a standout, up 7.8%. Canopy Growth up 4.2%. Canfor Corporation up 4.1%. And Tech Resources up by 3.25%. International markets this morning all look good. Tokyo's Nikkei, fresh record, up 1,600 points, or 2.7%. The Frankfurt DAX index up 0.6%. Price for oil starting the day just shy of $100 a barrel. It was back and forth above and below triple digits in the Thursday trade. 99.20, right now up $2.83. Our dollar's down to 72.54 ahead of the Canadian retail sales report for the month of March coming up this morning. And price for gold down $33 at $45.19. U.S. stock futures right now pointing to more strength. The Dow futures up 138, NASDAQ futures up 142. That's a half of 1%. At the Business Center, I'm Mike Uppel.
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3: Hello, and thanks for joining us. It's May 22nd. I'm Tom Hackett. Here's what's making news right now.
4: Our goal is to double oil and gas production in Alberta.
5: Premier Danielle Smith providing an update on the Alberta-Ottawa MOU and Alberta's response to the changing geopolitical landscape.
6: The leader of the federal Conservatives, Pierre Poilievre, says Alberta deserves a fair deal inside Canada and warns separation is not the answer to provincial frustrations.
7: Saying affordability has been returned to home building in Vancouver. City Council reverses a policy adopted 10 years ago meant to advance climate goals.
3: The people in charge of operating and maintaining Metro Vancouver's sewer and water systems, as well as its parks and housings, have voted to walk off the job.
8: Here come those Habs again, just three wins away from a trip to the Stanley Cup final. We'll get into that and more coming up in Sports at 45.
9: Early gain for U.S. stock futures. The Dow Jones comes in at a record high. IMAX puts itself up for sale. And a reading on Canadian retail spending due in this morning from StatsCan Business at 56.
3: We've got all those stories and even a whole lot more coming your way in just 60 seconds. But first, at your ones, we got your traffic and weather.
10: From the Rogers Xfinity Internet Traffic Center, I'm Ryan Littlemark. There's a lot of construction around the Lower Mainland overnight. Starting off in Langley, there is construction on the number one westbound before 232nd Street, so watch out for crews and some lane closures and traffic pattern change. There's Surrey construction on 152nd at 64th Avenue till 5 a.m. It's affecting all four ways. Paving on the perimeter road, Highway 17 westbound from 104th Avenue to east of underneath the Portman. That wraps up at 6 a.m. Roadwork in Vancouver on West 2nd Avenue in the Olympic Village area in between Yukon and Columbia, so down to one lane from either side for the next couple weeks. Queensboro Bridge, they've been working on this project for many months, down to one lane each way until 5 a.m., so it gets busy for 91A. Now from the 1130 News Radio Weather Center, overnight, mainly clear, a low of 11. For Friday, mostly sunny, a high of 21, inland high of 24. Saturday, sunny, a high of 20. Sunday, some sun in the morning, and then rain by the evening, a high of 15. Monday, mostly cloudy with showers, and a high of 14.
3: Now for your top stories. Premier Danielle Smith delivered a keynote and took part in a fireside chat hosted by the Calgary Chamber of Commerce Thursday morning, where she provided an update on the Alberta-Ottawa Memorandum of Understanding.
4: Headline carbon price will be substantially rolled back. It'll stay at $95 until the end of this year.
5: Premier Danielle Smith says the new deal with Ottawa could help make the province more competitive by easing carbon pricing pressures on large emitters.
4: This is the largest emitters who emit 100,000 tons per year or more of CO2. I think we've got about 100 of them in Alberta. But importantly, the framework for this deal applies across the country.
5: She says the carbon price will be substantially lower from the previous federal policy, and she also emphasized plans to expand pipelines and boost production over the next decade.
4: Our goal is to double oil and gas production in Alberta. When I became premier, we were close to 3.8 million barrels of oil per day. Today, we're close to 5 million barrels per day. We have a clear path to produce 8 million barrels per day by about 2035.
5: Smith says Alberta's energy resources are increasingly important as countries look for reliable suppliers in an uncertain geopolitical climate. I'm Shilpa Downton.
3: Conservative leader Pierre Poilievre says he'll personally campaign across Alberta to keep the province in Canada if a separation question appears on the October ballot.
6: The leader of the federal conservatives, Pierre Poilievre, says Alberta's frustrations are real, but separation is not the answer.
11: That we unblock the resources, we get the federal government off the backs and out of the way of Alberta workers and small businesses so the province can prosper, reverse the gun grab, but all for the purpose of you making our country more united, more affordable, and more strong.
6: He continued to say that Prime Minister Mark Carney should be doing more to cool down separatist sentiment by supporting energy development and reducing what he's calling federal irritants.
11: I will be campaigning across the province of Alberta, encouraging Albertans to stay as part of the Canadian family.
6: Poilievre says conservatives will oppose any renewed push for Quebec independence as well if the Parti Québécois forms government. I'm Curtis Giroux.
3: After a debate that saw over 100 people sign up to address the issue, the city of Vancouver will once again allow new homes to include natural gas heating.
7: 10 years ago, the then council voted to require new homes be heated by electricity only as part of its climate action plan. But current mayor Ken Sim has been determined to scrap the requirement even after an earlier vote failed. He argues the switch not only restores choice in home heating methods, but will also stop the energized carbon tax from imposing fees on older apartments and office buildings. Critics say the move will set the city back on its climate policy. And there's debate over whether going back to natural gas will actually reduce costs. A report produced in December says the BC-wide switch to heat pumps could provide cooling and lead to lower energy bills and less carbon pollution. I'm Renee Bernard.
3: Canadian banks are getting set to report their second quarter results next week. Analysts expect them to report year-over-year gains despite a challenging operating environment and slowing loan growth. Despite the headwinds, Canadian banks are still seeing near historically high valuations. That's something Jefferies analyst John Aiken says should continue this quarter, while adding investors will be keen to hear what bank executives expect for the second half of the year. The people in charge of operating and maintaining Metro Vancouver's sewer and water systems, as well as its parks and housing, have voted to walk off the job. Their union, the Greater Vancouver Regional District Employees Union, says with 72 hours strike notice now served, the workers could walk off the job at 3 p.m. on Saturday. The union says talks have failed to resolve safety issues, contracting out, recruitment, and retention. In a statement, GVRDEU President Jesse Medeiros says union members are upset management compensation has shot up by 69% since 2019, while denying frontline workers a fair wage. Surrey police are on the scene of a shooting. A business on 175th Street and 58th Avenue in downtown Cloverdale is behind police tape. Police say it doesn't look like anyone was hurt, and it's not linked to the extortion crises either. A car that may be connected to the case was found burning not far away from the scene. And crews battled what's believed to be a three-barn fire in Abbotsford, southeast of the airport. It looks like the fire is on a property near Gladwin and Huntington Road. Abbotsford police say the barns are affiliated with a poultry operation, but the fire is not considered suspicious. Meantime, another barn fire in Delta was put out. Crews arrived at the scene just off Ladner Trunk Road near Highway 99 before 3:30 p.m. It doesn't look like anyone was hurt, and all the animals got out too. An abandoned home on 100A Avenue near 140th in Surrey went up in flames Thursday morning. When crews got there just before 6 o'clock, flames were shooting out of the roof of the two-story home. Investigators haven't determined a cause. Two teens had to be rescued from the backcountry behind Mount Seymour Wednesday. North Shore Rescue says the teens planned to climb Runner Peak, but got into trouble coming back down. The team says they ended up running into some snow, lost the path, and then once they found another path, they went in the wrong direction. Once they realized they were lost, they used the SOS on their phone and stayed put. Crews flew into the location, spotted them, and then hoisted them up to the helicopter. Foreign Affairs Minister Nita Anand says she's received information from her officials about what she says is the appalling abuse of Canadians who were detained in Israel. In a statement posted on X overnight, Anand confirms the Canadians who were on board a flotilla headed to the Gaza Strip when they were detained by Israel are now in Turkey. The 12 were deported there after being detained while trying to deliver humanitarian aid. Prime Minister Mark Carney has called Israel's treatment of flotilla members as abominable and unacceptable. Now, for your entertainment update with an actor and director, Jon Favreau, on the new Star Wars film.
12: We'll take out every bad guy.
13: The Mandalorian and Grogu flies into theaters today. Director Jon Favreau told ABC News the new Star Wars film honors the world George Lucas created, even though it may be a little scary to some viewers.
14: That's part of the tradition of what, you know, it's a scary world, the stakes are high, but the characters are heroic, pure of heart, and I think that it fits the same mythic structure.
15: You stand there.
13: Kerry Washington is attached to star in and executive produce a new drama in development at Hulu called What Remains. It's based on Wendy Walker's 2023 novel of the same name. Disney is the parent company of Hulu, Lucasfilm, and ABC News. The Tony Awards have announced performances for the broadcast. The slate includes performances from Ragtime, Cats, The Jellicle Ball, The Lost Boys, and Schmigadoon. The Tony Awards will air live on CBS and stream on Paramount Plus on June 7th. Chuck Sievertson, ABC News.
3: 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Coming up in just 60 seconds, we'll have a look at your traffic and weather forecast. 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
10: From the Rogers Xfinity Internet Traffic Center, I'm Ryan Littemark. We'll start off in Langley. Construction on the number one right by the 232nd Street overpass. So some lane closures there affecting both ways in the freeway. In Surrey, there's construction 152nd Street at 64th Avenue until 5 a.m. So crews are directing things all four ways. There's paving on the perimeter road, 17 westbound from 104th Avenue to east of underneath the Portman Bridge. That wraps up at 6 a.m. There's the construction in Vancouver on West 2nd Avenue right by our studios here in between Yukon and Columbia. So the sewer work there is down to one lane each way for the next 2 weeks. Queensboro Bridge has ongoing work there, down to one lane each way until 5 a.m., so it gets busy off the 91A both ways. And now from the 1130 News Radio Weather Center, overnight mainly clear, a low of 11. Friday, sunny, high of 21. Inland, high of 24. Saturday, mostly sunny, high of 20. Sunday, some sun in the morning, and then rain for the evening, a high of 15. And Monday's mostly cloudy with showers and a high of 14.
3: A Prince Rupert painting with a mysterious backstory has sold for a high amount at auction.
19: The 361-year-old portrait was once owned by collapsed department store Hudson's Bay Company, which has aired Heffel Fine Art Auction House to sell its 4,400 pieces of art and artifacts. The Prince Rupert painting's purchase price of $217,250 includes the hammer price of $180,000 plus the buyer's premium, and it was sold at live auction in Toronto's ritzy Yorkville neighborhood, where several other pieces, including art from the Group of Seven, were also on offer. John Kennedy, the Canadian Press.
3: And when Victor Ball walks across the stage to collect his mechanical engineering degree at Montreal's École Polytechnique, his service dog, Kopec, will be by his side.
20: The 8-year-old Labrador Bernese Mountain Dog Cross has attended every single class with Ball as a service dog who is trained to help those with autism spectrum disorder. Ball has had a service dog ever since he was 12 and describes Kopec as his sword and shield when it comes to facing the world. He says she is by his side 24 hours a day to calm and comfort him, and she's trained to distract him whenever his stress levels rise. Now he's sharing his story to help give other families hope as he enters the job market and pursues a career as an engineer. Rob Westgate, The Canadian Press.
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3: Hello, and thanks for joining us. It's May 22nd. I'm Tom Hackett. Here's what's making news right now. Premier Daniel Smith delivered a keynote and took part in a fireside chat hosted by the Calgary Chamber of Commerce Thursday morning, where she provided an update on the Alberta-Ottawa Memorandum of Understanding. New buildings in Vancouver will not be required to be heated with electricity after a vote at City Hall Thursday. And crews battled what's believed to be a three-barn fire in Abbotsford, southeast of the airport. Abbotsford police say the barns are affiliated with a poultry operation, but the fire is not considered suspicious. From Sportsnet Radio, here's Marcus Fitzgerald.
4: When Seth Jarvis of the Carolina Hurricanes scored less than a minute into the opening game of the Eastern Conference Final against the Montreal Canadiens, you thought for a few seconds anyway that the Canes were going to continue what they had done throughout this entire playoffs, look good and win. They were 8-0 coming in. The Habs had other ideas. Montreal answered back in that first period with four unanswered. They maintained the lead the rest of the way, beat the Hurricanes 6-2. Jurash Slafkovský with a couple of goals. Cole Caulfield had 2 points as well. And now the Habs, after consecutive seven-game wins over Tampa Bay and Buffalo, find themselves 3 wins away from a trip to the Stanley Cup Final. They can continue that journey on Saturday night in Game 2, although you have to assume the Hurricanes will be ready to bounce back. They went almost the entire third period without registering a shot on goal. So that comeback effort for Rod Brendamore's crew was not there on Thursday night. Vegas Golden Knights hoping to steal 2 in Denver. Game 2 of the Western Conference Final set for Friday. We'll see the Avs and the Golden Knights. Vegas winning the opener on the road. The Avs without Cale Makar in that first game. Maybe we see him back on Friday. You can catch it on Sportsnet. In the NBA playoffs, the Eastern Conference Finals. The New York Knicks haven't been to the NBA Finals in a little while. 1999 was the last trip. Josh Hart, 26 points. Knicks beat Cleveland by 16 to go up 2-0. In that best of 7. Baseball, Blue Jays once again, great pitching, not a lot of offense, but they get it done over the division rival Yankees, 2-0 in the Bronx. The Blue Jays are back at it at home Friday against Pittsburgh. Sports at 15 and 45 past every hour, honey time, sportsnet.ca.
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3: You're listening to News Radio. I'm Tom Hackett. Saanich police call it Canada's most prolific case of voyeurism. A 39-year-old man has pleaded guilty and has been sentenced to 4.5 years behind bars.
10: Officers say Yin Young Derek Chan was first arrested in April 2024. After police executed a search warrant, they discovered more than 28 hours of offending videos. Investigators were able to conclude more than 650 women and girls were captured in those videos, which took place in public spaces. with some shot through the windows of homes. Those videos were captured over a 6.5-year span ending in November 2023. Given time served, he has roughly 2.5 years left on his sentence. Chan has a history of voyeurism. He was convicted after being caught filming a woman in a Victoria Mall change room. I'm Kyle Benning.
11: 1 in 5 Canadian youth will develop a diagnosable severe mental health challenge or mental health illness. And Bonnie Blakely, CEO of CASA Mental Health, says having the right support at the right time is crucial.
12: The truth is, if we don't invest in youth now, we will pay for it later. And so I'm so privileged to stand here with this ministry and this government is that we are making those investments. So hopefully it'll be my grandkids who might need it someday and we'll be able to get it because my daughter wasn't able to. I can stand up here and tell you the stats that we're going to serve about 81 kids here every year. But it's really the hope you're bringing that's going to make the difference.
11: The province of Alberta announced it's investing in a new CASA house in the city's northeast with programs to help youth struggling with everything from anxiety and depression to bipolar disorder. Mental health and addiction minister Rick Wilson said the 20-bed facility isn't just about dealing with a crisis, but early intervention and prevention.
13: When young people have access to the right supports early, they are better able to learn, to grow, and build healthy, fulfilling lives. And that doesn't just benefit them. It strengthens families, it strengthens our communities, and our province as a whole.
11: The center is set to open in 2027, funding part of a $75 million investment for new facilities in Calgary, Fort McMurray, and Medicine Hat. Looks like we're another step closer to voting on Alberta's separation this fall. This after a motion was passed Thursday during a frequently combative meeting of MLAs.
14: The committee, dominated by the UCP, pushing a recommendation that Thomas Lukaszczyk's Forever Canadian petition go to referendum. The UCP's Jason Nixon on why it's important, fulfilling an implied promise to those who signed it, he says.
15: Mr. Lukaszczyk said we will have a referendum in this province if he completed those signatures.
14: But before that, the NDP asking why was a news release put out Wednesday. In it, the UCP mistakenly saying a vote on the matter was held. UCP members not answering that. The NDP's Raki Pancholi also worried the referendum question won't be what was put forward in the petition, claiming the UCP are separatists.
16: That is what is happening right now. The UCP is making a decision to launch their referendum on separatism. They did not campaign on this. They did not get elected on this, but they're doing it anyway.
14: The committee also briefly disrupted in their meeting by a spectator in the gallery.
17: Shame on you. Traitors. Traitors. All of you,
14: traitors. I'm Darren Rathwell.
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21: From the Rogers Xfinity Internet Traffic Center, I'm Ryan Littermark. There's a lot of construction around the Lower Mainland overnight. Starting off in Langley, there is construction on the number 1 westbound before 232nd Street. So watch out for crews and some lane closures and traffic pattern change. There's Surrey construction on 152nd at 64th Avenue till 5 a.m. It's affecting all four ways. Paving on the perimeter road, Highway 17 westbound from 104th Avenue to east of underneath the Portman. That wraps up at 6 a.m. Roadwork in Vancouver on West 2nd Avenue in the Olympic Village area in between Yukon and Columbia, so down to one lane from either side for the next couple weeks. Queensboro Bridge, they've been working on this project for many months, down to one lane each way until 5 a.m., so it gets busy for 91A. Now from the 1130 News Radio Weather Center, overnight, mainly clear, a low of 11. For Friday, mostly sunny, a high of 21, inland high of 24. Saturday, sunny, a high of 20. Sunday, some sun in the morning, and then rain by the evening, a high of 15. Monday, mostly cloudy with showers, and a high of 14.
11: You're listening to News Radio. I'm Tom Hackett. According to his family, two-time NASCAR champion and legendary driver Kyle Busch has died. ABC's Dave Packer reports.
0: The announcement of Kyle Busch's death coming just hours after the family announced that the 41-year-old was hospitalized after experiencing a severe illness. Earlier this month, during a Cup Series race at Watkins Glen, Busch radioed into his crew requesting medical aid. According to the TV broadcast, Busch had been struggling with a sinus cold that was exacerbated by the intense G-forces and elevation changes at the upstate New York road course. Busch continued the race and finished eighth. The Busch family now asking for privacy. Dave Packer, ABC News.
11: A bit of a scare this week involving the Ebola outbreak and a plane heading to the U.S. Zachary Chung reports.
1: A passenger who was escorted off an Air France flight that was diverted to Montreal on Wednesday has now been sent back to Paris following concerns of a possible Ebola virus exposure on board a flight that was bound to Detroit. Officials from Public Health Canada saying that a quarantine officer met with the traveler and determined that he was asymptomatic before he left the country. Air France saying the passenger, a Congolese national, was mistakenly allowed to board flight 378 in Paris after traveling in East Africa. The aircraft had landed in Montreal after U.S. authorities refused entry to the passenger under restrictions tied to Ebola outbreaks in that part of the continent, adding in a statement that there was no medical emergency on board. The passenger disembarked with his luggage and the aircraft was able to depart for Detroit. Officials from Public Health Canada then saying they were informed by U.S. Border Security Wednesday that the flight was refused entry into the country. Health officials say the traveler was assessed in Montreal and later returned to Paris after showing no signs of illness. Zachary Chung, City News, Montreal.
11: Stephen Colbert took the stage at the Ed Sullivan Theater one last time to host CBS's The Late Show Tonight. Colbert took over the show from David Letterman in 2015 and had kept up an on-air feud with President Donald Trump that intensified since his re-election in 2024. After a joke about Pope Leo XIV canceling as his guest, Paul McCartney came on stage as Colbert's final guest.
22: Who's going to be my last guest now?
23: Hey, Steve. What about me?
11: McCartney presented Colbert with a photo of him and the Beatles playing at the same stage on the Ed Sullivan Theater on their USA television debut. Your business news is coming up next.
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28: Well, good morning. Seeing a big move for U.S. stock futures moving up in the early trade, a day after the Dow Jones set its first record since late February. A gain of 276 points for the blue chip gauge at 50,285, up 0.5% in Thursday's trade. That was led by International Business Machines, IBM, up 12.5% after the Trump administration unveiled a $2 billion fund to advanced quantum computing. We did see a pullback for Walmart. That stock was down 7.25% after the biggest retailer reported earnings but gave cautious guidance on the state of the American consumer because of high gas prices. Bay Street had the TSX up 247 points, 0.75% in Thursday's trade. It's on pace for a money-making week. This morning, shares of IMAX in the spotlight, with the company exploring a sale. The stock of IMAX up 15% in pre-market action. The potential for new ownership, but says it may not result in any type of deal specifically. It's not dissimilar to what Cineplex announced a couple of months back. And the gains on the U.S. markets feeding into the performance overseas. The Tokyo Nikkei up 1,600 points, or 2.6%. The Frankfurt DAX index up 0.4%. Price for oil this morning at $98.83, a jump of $2.40. The Canadian dollar at 72.54 is steady ahead of the reading on Canadian retail spending. March data due this morning from StatsCan. We'll see how consumers were reacting to the early start of the price spike at the gas pumps. The price for gold this morning down $19 at $45.23. Bitcoin down $400 at $77,200. At the Business Center, I'm Mike Eppel.
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11: Hello, and thanks for joining us. It's May 22nd. I'm Tom Hackett. Here's what's making news right now.
8: We're going to be much closer to obtaining our joint ambition to make Canada into a global energy leader.
9: Alberta's premier is speaking at a Calgary Chamber of Commerce event focused on the province's energy future.
10: Conservative leader Pierre Poilievre says rising separatist sentiment in Alberta and Quebec stems from federal policies and vows to fight it nationally.
12: The mayor of Vancouver is touting a council vote yesterday afternoon on a building code change that brought over 100 people to speak over the course of 2 days.
29: Those highly skilled offensive players leading the way for the Montreal Canadiens in an Eastern Conference final series opening win over Carolina Sports at 15.
28: Wall Street starts the day with the Dow Jones at a record high. Stock futures moving up. IMAX puts itself up for sale. And a retail spending report due in before the bell from StatsCan. Business at 26.
11: We've got all those stories and even a whole lot more coming your way in just 60 seconds. But first, we got your traffic and weather.
21: From the Rogers Xfinity Internet Traffic Center, I'm Ryan Littlemark. We'll start off in Langley. Construction on the number one right by the 232nd Street overpass. So some lane closures there affecting both ways in the freeway. In Surrey, there's construction 152nd Street at 64th Avenue until 5 a.m. So crews are directing things all four ways. There's paving on the perimeter road, 17 westbound from 104th Avenue to east of underneath the Portman Bridge. That wraps up at 6 a.m. There's the construction in Vancouver on West 2nd Avenue right by our studios here in between Yukon and Columbia. So the sewer work there is down to one lane each way for the next 2 weeks. Queensboro Bridge has ongoing work there down to one lane each way until 5 a.m. So it gets busy off the 91A both ways. And now from the 1130 News Radio Weather Center, overnight mainly clear, a low of 11. Friday, sunny, high of 21. Inland, high of 24. Saturday, mostly sunny, high of 20. Sunday, some sun in the morning and then rain for the evening, a high of 15. And Monday's mostly cloudy with showers and a high of 14.
11: Now, for your top stories, Alberta's energy future was front and center at a Calgary Chamber of Commerce event happening Thursday morning. Premier Daniel Smith delivered a keynote and took part in a fireside chat where she provided an update on the Alberta-Ottawa MOU.
9: The premier joined energy leaders to talk about the province's future role in global markets and, of course, the new memorandum of understanding with the federal government.
8: This gives industry the time and certainty needed to plan, invest, and deliver real emissions-reducing projects without undermining competitiveness.
9: She says the agreement could reduce costs for industry and help lay the groundwork for new export routes.
8: We're advancing the final submission for the West Coast pipeline to the Major Projects Office by July the 1st, Canada Day. We're also establishing an electricity working group with the federal government to explore new emissions technologies, including nuclear, geothermal, abated natural gas, wind, solar, and hydrogen.
9: She says the aim is to improve regulatory alignment, giving investors and producers the certainty to launch major projects. Smith also pointed to growing global demand and geopolitical uncertainty as reasons Alberta needs to expand exports. I'm Shilpa Downton.
11: Pierre Poilievre says rising separatist sentiment in Alberta and Quebec is a major warning sign for the rest of the country, and he plans to fight it head on.
10: Conservative leader Pierre Poilievre says his party will campaign for unity wherever a referendum is held.
0: All Conservatives will be campaigning for Canadian unity in Alberta and potentially, we hope not, but potentially in Quebec as well.
10: He went on to say national unity depends on federal politics that allow provinces to prosper, including in resource development and affordability measures.
0: It is the job of the Prime Minister of Canada to unite the country. And as Prime Minister in waiting, I will begin that work myself.
10: Poilievre says Alberta deserves a fair deal inside a united Canada, not a pathway toward breaking it apart. I'm Curtis Giroux.
11: New buildings in Vancouver will not be required to be heated with electricity after a vote at City Hall Thursday.
12: It's a change that Mayor Ken Sim wanted to make as soon as he became mayor, arguing forcing home builders and homeowners to use electricity would drive up costs. Over 100 people registered to speak to the motion, a debate that began Wednesday and wound up yesterday. It's the second attempt at reversing a policy adopted by a previous administration back in 2016 in order to reduce emissions. An earlier proposal to ditch the policy failed because of a split vote. In a statement released last night, Sim says the move to reintroduce natural gas as an option will reduce costs and restore consumer choice. But activists, including physicians, say the move not only harms the environment, it harms our health. I'm Renee Bernard.
11: As Canadian banks get set to report second quarter results next week, analysts expect year-over-year gains despite a challenging operating environment and slowing loan growth.
1: Analysts say the banks are likely to post solid growth in earnings per share, but investors will be eager to hear what executives expect for the second half of the year. This quarter is expected to come with an overall uptick in provisions for credit losses, which is the money set aside by banks to cover loans in case of default. The results come against the backdrop of a still uncertain economy, with employment having risen this year, weakened activity in the housing market, and lingering questions over Canada's trade relationship with the United States. Michelle Zedekian, The Canadian Press, Toronto.
11: The union representing outside workers for the Metro Vancouver Regional District says its members are prepared to erect picket lines as soon as 3 p.m. on Saturday. The Greater Vancouver Regional District Employees Union says it is armed with a 98% strike vote and has issued strike notice. The union represents 600 workers who do everything from maintain regional parks and ecological reserves to operating the water and sewage system. Because some of the services are deemed essential, a minimum number of workers will be required to stay on the job. The union says the regional district is failing to address ways to recruit and retain employees and also how to keep them safe. A business in Cloverdale has been shot up. Surrey police say it happened just before 2:30 in the afternoon along 175th Street near 58th Avenue. The police service says no one was hurt. Police are trying to figure out a motive, but say it doesn't look like the shooting is linked to the ongoing extortion crisis. However, a car that was found on fire a short distance away could be connected to the case. North Shore Rescue had to helicopter out two teens who got lost in the backcountry behind Mount Seymour Wednesday. The team says the two didn't have the proper gear, nor did they have any maps they could access when they couldn't connect to their apps. Crews say the hikers got lost after running into some snow and then took a wrong turn. But then they did two things right. They used the emergency SOS feature on their phone and stayed put. Crews found them a short time later, hoisted them up to the helicopter, and then brought them home. The federal government is set to provide an update on how this country is dealing with hantavirus and Ebola today. Chief Public Health Officer Dr. Joss Reimer will give the update. Representatives from Global Affairs Canada and the Canada Border Services Agency will also be at the event to answer questions. The update is expected at 10 this morning. 10 a.m. Pacific time, 11 a.m. Mountain time this morning. Multiple Canadians who were on board an aid flotilla intercepted by Israeli forces have arrived in Turkey after being deported from Israel. Foreign Affairs Minister Anita Anand shared the update on social media earlier this morning. Anand also says she's received more information on the, quote, appalling abuse of Canadians who were detained in Israel. Video shared by the Israeli government shows activists on board the aid boat being restrained on the floor. Anand says officials from Global Affairs Canada are in Turkey ensuring the Canadians receive urgent medical care so they can be brought back to this country as soon as possible. Coming up in just 60 seconds, we'll have a look at your traffic and weather forecast. It's 10 minutes after the hour. 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
21: From the Rogers Xfinity Internet Traffic Center, I'm Ryan Littemark. There's a lot of construction around the Lower Mainland overnight. Starting off in Langley, there is construction on the number one westbound before 232nd Street. So watch out for crews and some lane closures and traffic pattern change. There's Surrey construction on 152nd at 64th Avenue till 5 a.m. It's affecting all four ways. Paving on the perimeter road, Highway 17 westbound from 104th Avenue to east of underneath the Portman. That wraps up at 6 a.m. Roadwork in Vancouver on West 2nd Avenue in the Olympic Village area. Between Yukon and Columbia, so down to one lane from either side for the next couple weeks. Queensborough Bridge, they've been working on this project for many months, down to one lane each way until 5 a.m., so it gets busy for 91A. Now from the 1130 News Radio Weather Center, overnight, mainly clear, a low of 11. For Friday, mostly sunny, a high of 21, inland high of 24. Saturday, sunny, a high of 20. Sunday, some sun in the morning and then rain by the evening, a high of 15. Monday, mostly cloudy with showers and a high of 14.
11: A star-studded 90th birthday bash for environmentalist David Suzuki takes place in Vancouver tonight. Eva Fragiscatos has the details.
17: Sarah McLachlan, Bruce Cockburn, Chantal Kravyatsik, and Sam Roberts Band are among the Canadian musicians taking part in the benefit concert at Vancouver's Queen Elizabeth Theatre. They'll be joined by speakers including Jane Fonda, Al Gore, Rick Hansen, and George Strombolopoulos. The show will be live streamed across the country in honor of Suzuki, who turned 90 in March. The event will celebrate Suzuki's lifelong dedication to the planet, with proceeds supporting the David Suzuki Foundation ongoing work to protect nature, curb climate change, and build more resilient communities. If you want to tune into the concert, you must register on the David Suzuki Foundation's website. Legacy, a celebration of David at 90, begins tonight at 10. I'm Eva Fragiscatos.
11: And Edmonton Zoo has three new furry residents. The Edmonton Valley Zoo says three Arctic wolf pups were born to proud parents Aspen and Tundra. It says the pups are starting to emerge from their den and exploring their new habitat. The zoo says Arctic wolf pups are born blind and are completely dependent on their parents, only emerging from their dens after several weeks. Coming up next, we got all your sports highlights. News Radio time is 4:13 Mountain, 3:13 Pacific.
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11: Hello, and thanks for joining us. It's May 22nd. I'm Tom Hackett. Here's what's making news right now. Alberta's energy future was front and center at a Calgary Chamber of Commerce event Thursday. Premier Daniel Smith delivered a keynote on the Alberta-Ottawa MOU. After a debate that saw over 100 people sign up to address the issue, the city of Vancouver will once again allow new homes to include natural gas heating. And North Shore Rescue had to helicopter out two teens who got lost in the backcountry behind Mount Seymour Wednesday. The team says the two didn't have the proper gear, nor did they have any maps they could access when they couldn't connect to their apps. From Sportsnet Radio, here's Marcus Fitzgerald.
29: Despite Montreal's success, one of the underlying themes with the Habs coming into the Eastern Conference Final was when were their best players going to start showing up on the score sheet? Well, we saw that Thursday night in Raleigh against the Carolina Hurricanes. Canes are coming in on a long layup. The Canadians, of course, had just beaten the Buffalo Sabres in seven games on Monday. So, naturally, Juraj Slafkovský scored twice. Cole Caulfield a couple of points. Canadians over the Hurricanes 6-2. The Canes went almost the entire third period without registering a shot on goal. By far, their worst performance of these playoffs. Carolina with a chance to bounce back now in Game 2 on Saturday. And obviously, a golden opportunity ahead for Marty St. Louis' crew with a chance to take the first two games on the road. That's what the Vegas Golden Knights are hoping to do Friday night in Denver against the Colorado Avalanche. Starting to think maybe we see Cale Makar back in the lineup for Colorado after he was not out there day-to-day with that injury. You can see the game Friday on Sportsnet. The NBA Eastern Conference Finals, Game 2, Madison Square Garden. Josh Hart got a standing ovation after a 26-point performance. The Knicks with a 16-point win over the Cavaliers. New York trying to get to the NBA Finals for the first time since 1999. They've got a two-game lead in that best of seven. The Blue Jays, once again, not a lot of offense and strong pitching, beat the Yankees 2-0. The Jays are back at it on Friday against the Pittsburgh Pirates. Sports at 15 and 45 past every hour, honey time, sportsnet.ca.
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11: You're listening to News Radio. I'm Tom Hackett. A man from Saanich has been sentenced to 4.5 years behind bars after pleading guilty to voyeurism and child pornography charges. Investigators from across the province determined there were hundreds of victims after combing through all the evidence.
3: 39-year-old Yin Young Derek Chan learned his fate, a 4.5-year sentence after pleading guilty to a handful of voyeurism-related charges last fall. A police warrant found the Saanich man was in possession of thousands of images and more than 28 hours of video stretching from 2017 to 2023. Saanich Police Deputy Chief Damien Kowalowicz says there are more than 650 women and girls impacted from this investigation.
4: It will shake the community. It will probably shake the province. And we realize the effect that something like this can have on community. This is an extreme breach of privacy.
3: Chan, who has a previous voyeurism conviction, has been in custody since January 2025. After time served, he has another 2.5 years left on his sentence. I'm Kyle Benning.
11: More than 300 Alberta youth every year will now get support with a major boost in provincial funding to expand youth mental health care. In Calgary, a new CASA House 20-bed facility in the Northeast will provide long-term care and trauma-informed treatment to more than 80 youth aged 12 to 18 annually. The nonprofit will also offer programs for teens dealing with issues like depression, anxiety, ADHD, and bipolar disorder. Mental Health and Addiction Minister Rick Wilson said he's seen youth who are struggling and how the right investments can help them thrive.
5: Go in there and see these kids that would probably be the kids that would be having trouble in classrooms, or the little girl who does really well in school, but at home she cuts herself. Like, it's difficult to see these kids. So I really thank CASA for being able to offer this to help those kids that really need the support.
11: It's part of a broader $75 million provincial investment in new youth mental health facilities across Alberta. Following Wednesday's big mishap, where the UCP caucus sent out a release during a committee meeting on the Forever Canadian petition, another meeting was held Thursday, which led to heated moments by all sides.
7: Motion passed, the committee recommending Thomas Lukaszczyk's Forever Canadian petition be included in a referendum this fall, along with some fiery back and forth by committee members during the meeting, some animosity spilling forth from a spectator in the room.
19: So you're now at the point in the...
24: Shame on you. Shame on you. Traitors. Traitors. All of you. Traitors.
7: The opposition repeatedly calling for answers about Wednesday's mistaken news release, claiming the committee held a vote on the matter. No answers forthcoming on that, but the UCP's Joseph Scow said,
19: if the member's going to continue on this vein, I'm going to continue to call points of order because you're going to waste the committee's time.
7: The NDP claiming the referendum recommendation is proof of UCP being separatists. I'm Darren Rathwell.
11: Your traffic and weather's coming up next.
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21: From the Rogers Xfinity Internet Traffic Center, I'm Ryan Littemark. We'll start off in Langley. Construction on the number one right by the 232nd Street overpass. So some lane closures there affecting both ways in the freeway. In Surrey, there's construction 152nd Street at 64th Avenue until 5 a.m. So crews are directing things all four ways. There's paving on the perimeter road, 17 westbound from 104th Avenue to east of underneath the Portman Bridge. That wraps up at 6 a.m. There's the construction in Vancouver on West 2nd Avenue right by our studios here in between Yukon and Columbia. So the sewer work there is down to one lane each way for the next 2 weeks. Queensboro Bridge has ongoing work there, down to one lane each way until 5 a.m., so it gets busy off the 91A both ways. And now from the 1130 News Radio Weather Center, overnight mainly clear, a low of 11. Friday, sunny, high of 21. Inland, high of 24. Saturday, mostly sunny, high of 20. Sunday, some sun in the morning, and then rain for the evening, a high of 15. And Monday's mostly cloudy with showers and a high of 14.
11: You're listening to News Radio. I'm Tom Hackett. 45 million Americans are expected to travel this Memorial Day weekend. New York's LaGuardia Airport slowed down after a sinkhole forced the closure of one runway. ABC's Will Reeve reports.
0: At New York's LaGuardia, that sinkhole on the taxiway disrupting flights for a second straight day, and severe weather compounding those travel woes, forcing air traffic controllers at Newark Liberty International to tell inbound aircraft the airport had no space.
1: The tower just called us and said they cannot take any more airplanes. They are in gridlock tonight.
0: And traffic delays in Los Angeles near LAX after a gas line was ruptured Wednesday night.
11: Another American doctor may have been exposed to Ebola in Africa and has been flown to quarantine in Europe. ABC's Steve Austin-Sammy reports from the CDC in Atlanta.
8: This strain of Ebola, a disease that can cause a person to bleed.

0: Virginia is still fighting the disease. In a statement, he says, before I was evacuated, I was feeling really concerned I wasn't going to make it. And now I'm cautiously optimistic. And now another American missionary doctor who may have been exposed has been flown to quarantine in the Czech Republic.
1: A critical test of the biggest and most powerful rocket ever built. Elon Musk's Starship is expected to blast off from Texas as the billionaire's company prepares to go public in what could be the largest IPO ever. ABC's Stephanie Ramos reports.
2: The high-stakes test flight of Elon Musk's SpaceX Starship, the world's most powerful rocket, the new and improved version of the gigantic 408-foot-tall Starship. Musk says Starship will eventually carry up to 100 people to the moon and Mars. NASA hoping to use Starship to land astronauts on the lunar surface in 2028. Starship, a huge part of SpaceX's future, which Musk is taking public in what could be the biggest stock offering in history.
1: Stephen Colbert took the stage at the Ed Sullivan Theater one last time to host CBS's The Late Show Thursday. In his monologue, he reflected on his relationship with the audience.
3: I realized pretty soon in this job that our job over here was different. We were here to feel the news with you. And I don't know about you, but I sure have felt it.
1: Colbert took over the show from David Letterman in 2015 and had kept up an on-air feud with President Donald Trump that intensified since his re-election in 2024. CBS announced the show's cancellation last year, claiming financial reasons, though many suspected political pressure from the Trump administration played a significant role. Your business news is coming up next.
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8: Heads up, people. All the signs are pointing to there being some extreme temperatures here in Vancouver this year. Now, whether it's air conditioning to keep you cool through the dog days of summer or a steady and consistent warmth to keep you toasty all winter, we have a Mitsubishi heat pump system for your home that is unstoppable on the hottest and coldest days of the year. 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
9: Good morning. Seeing a big move for U.S. stock futures moving up in the early trade, a day after the Dow Jones set its first record since late February. A gain of 276 points for the blue chip gauge at 50,285, up 0.5% in Thursday's trade. That was led by International Business Machines, IBM, up 12.5% after the Trump administration unveiled a $2 billion fund to advanced quantum computing. We did see a pullback for Walmart. That stock was down 7.25% after the biggest retailer reported earnings but gave cautious guidance on the state of the American consumer because of high gas prices. Bay Street had the TSX up 247 points, 0.75% in Thursday's trade. It's on pace for a money-making week. This morning, shares of IMAX in the spotlight, with the company exploring a sale. The stock of IMAX up 15% in pre-market action, a potential for new ownership, but says it may not result in any type of deal specifically. It's not dissimilar to what Cineplex announced a couple of months back. The gains on the U.S. markets feeding into the performance overseas. The Tokyo Nikkei up 1,600 points, or 2.6%. The Frankfurt DAX index up 0.4%. Price for oil this morning at $98.83, a jump of $2.40. The Canadian dollar at 72.54 is steady ahead of the reading on Canadian retail spending. March data due this morning from StatsCan. We'll see how consumers were reacting to the early start of the price spike at the gas pumps. The price for gold this morning down $19 at $45.23. Bitcoin down $400 at $77,200. At the Business Center, I'm Mike Uppel.
10: 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False.
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3: Hello, and thanks for joining us. It's May 22nd. I'm Tom Hackett. Here's what's making news right now. Alberta Premier Daniel Smith is set to answer questions today about a referendum in the province to decide on separation.
4: 10 years after it was adopted, a contentious policy in Vancouver restricting how new homes could be heated is now officially history.
3: Police in Vancouver say a high-risk sex offender will spend an indeterminate time behind bars after being designated a dangerous offender by a BC judge. And Squamish RCMP say they've now handed off a missing person investigation to BC's Integrated Homicide Investigation Team.
5: On those Habs again, just 3 wins away from a trip to the Stanley Cup Final. We'll get into that and more coming up in Sports at 45.
6: Early gain for U.S. stock futures. The Dow Jones comes in at a record high. IMAX puts itself up for sale. And a reading on Canadian retail spending due in this morning from StatsCan Business at 56.
3: We've got all those stories and even a whole lot more coming your way in just 60 seconds. But first, at your ones, we got your traffic and weather.
7: From the Rogers Xfinity Internet Traffic Center, I'm Ryan Littlemark. There's a lot of construction around the Lower Mainland overnight. Starting off in Langley, there is construction on the number one westbound before 232nd Street. So watch out for crews and some lane closures and traffic pattern change. There's Surrey construction on 152nd at 64th Avenue till 5 a.m. It's affecting all four ways. Paving on the perimeter road, Highway 17 westbound from 104th Avenue to east of underneath the Portman. That wraps up at 6 a.m. Roadwork in Vancouver on West 2nd Avenue in the Olympic Village area in between Yukon and Columbia's, down to one lane from either side for the next couple weeks. Queensboro Bridge, they've been working on this project for many months, down to one lane each way until 5 a.m., so it gets busy for 91A. Now from the 1130 News Radio Weather Center, overnight, mainly clear, a low of 11. For Friday, mostly sunny, a high of 21, inland high of 24. Saturday, sunny, a high of 20. Sunday, some sun in the morning, and then rain by the evening, a high of 15. Monday, mostly cloudy with showers, and a high of 14.
3: Now for your top stories, Alberta Premier Daniel Smith is set to answer questions today about a referendum in the province to decide on separation. This after she told a televised address on Thursday that Albertans would vote in an October 19th referendum on separation, but won't directly vote on whether the province should leave Canada. Smith says her plan is the best way for Albertans, particularly those unhappy with the federal government, to make their voices heard. Meanwhile, she was in Calgary on Thursday morning speaking at a Chamber of Commerce event focused on the province's energy future.
8: Alberta refused to back down, and today the picture has shifted dramatically.
9: Premier Danielle Smith delivered a keynote and took part in a fireside chat where she provided an update on the Alberta-Ottawa Memorandum of Understanding. She said the agreement is designed to slow the rise of industrial carbon pricing while supporting major projects, including the proposed West Coast pipeline carrying more than a million barrels a day.
8: We have a clear path to produce 8 million barrels per day by about 2035. Our goal is more from production to pipelines to exports, along with more jobs and revenue and the growth that they create.
9: Smith also pointed to global instability and growing demand as reasons Alberta needs to expand its energy exports.
8: We now live in a very different reality with different demands from our friends and allies and trading partners.
9: She says the geopolitical stakes have never been higher and that everyone loses if we fail to develop our country's resources. I'm Shilpa Downton.
3: Meanwhile, Conservative leader Pierre Poilievre says he and every Conservative MP will campaign for Alberta to stay in Canada if the province heads into a separation referendum this fall.
10: Pierre Poilievre says he's a strong federalist who wants Alberta to remain in a united Canada.
11: I want a strong Alberta within a united Canada. And all conservatives will be campaigning for Canadian unity in Alberta and potentially, we hope not, but potentially in Quebec as well.
10: He says the same commitment applies to Quebec if the Parti Québécois forms government and pushes for another referendum. Poilievre argues Ottawa should be doing more to cool separatist sentiments here in Alberta.
11: It is the job of the Prime Minister of Canada to unite the country. And as Prime Minister in waiting, I will begin that work myself. I will be campaigning across the province of Alberta, encouraging Albertans to stay as part of the Canadian family.
10: Poilievre says resource development, affordability, and federal policy changes are all key to keeping provinces in the Canadian fold. I'm Curtis Giroux.
3: In a move, the mayor of Vancouver says will restore consumer choice and lower costs. City Council is officially changing course and once again allowing natural gas to be used to heat new homes.
4: It reverses a policy adopted by the city back in 2016 in a bid to reduce emissions. In a statement after the vote, Mayor Ken Sim says at a time when families are struggling with rising housing costs, council voted to remove rules that would have added even more costs onto renters and homeowners. But whether there is a cost savings to using natural gas rather than electricity for home heating is being debated. Sunil Singhal with Stand.Earth says using electricity instead of natural gas reduces long-term energy bills, and that both the provincial and federal governments had applauded Vancouver's move to phase out gas heating in most buildings. I'm Renee Bernard.
3: Police in Vancouver say a high-risk sex offender will spend an indeterminate time behind bars after being designated a dangerous offender by a BC judge. They say John Seward has been under watch by the department since 2021, and he was charged for assaulting a woman in October 2022 while on a long-term supervision order. Police say Seward was convicted in 2024, and the BC Prosecution Service moved to have him declared a dangerous offender, which carries a jail sentence of indeterminate length. The department says the BC Provincial Court imposed the designation on Seward late last month, a status reserved for offenders whose risk to communities is deemed unmanageable. Squamish RCMP say they've now handed off a missing person investigation to BC's Integrated Homicide Investigation Team. Police say 45-year-old Stuart McLean was last seen at his home in Lions Bay on May 15th and reported missing a few days later. Mounties say they then found evidence leading them to believe McLean was murdered. Police say homicide investigators are now working with Squamish RCMP and forensic identification officers on the case, and anyone with information is asked to call IHIT. Yet another public sector union has declared its membership is ready to walk off the job. This time, it's the people who work on Metro Vancouver's water and sewage systems and are responsible for operating the region's parks. The Greater Vancouver Regional District Employees Union represents 600 employees who will have to abide by essential service levels if they do go on strike. The union says it's armed with a 98% strike mandate, and with 72-hour strike notice already issued, services could be affected as early as 3 p.m. on Saturday. Aside from the wages, the union says the main issues are safety on the job and worker recruitment and retention. A business has been damaged in the latest shooting in Surrey. Police say it happened in downtown Cloverdale along 175th Street near 58th Avenue. No one was hurt. The police service hasn't figured out what the motive was for the shooting, but say it isn't linked to the ongoing extortion crisis. A car that may be connected to the case was found on fire just a short distance away. And crews with North Shore Rescue had to pluck two teens out of the backcountry behind Mount Seymour Wednesday. The team says the two got turned around in the snow while coming down from Runner Peak and lost their way. Although they weren't prepared and didn't have the right gear, they did use the emergency SOS feature on their phone to call for help and then stayed put. Rescuers found them a short time later and used a helicopter to get them out and back to safety. And if you've been having more migraine headaches than usual, it may not be all in your head.
12: A study published in the journal Neurology reveals that higher than normal air pollution from car exhaust and power plant fumes can lead to a 41% increase in doctor's visits for migraine-related symptoms the following day. A similar pattern was seen with higher-than-average sun intensity, which was linked to a 23% increase in migraine-related medical visits. Prolonged exposure to air pollution over several weeks also led to a 10% increase in the use of prescription medications to treat migraines. Hot temperatures combined with low humidity amplified the effects of air pollution from power plant emissions, while cooler, more humid weather intensified the impact of car exhaust fumes on migraine frequency and intensity. To help prevent or reduce migraines related to weather or pollution, experts recommend staying in air-conditioned spaces, limiting sun exposure, especially between 10 a.m. and 2 p.m., using indoor air filters, and staying hydrated. With this Medical Minute, I'm Dave Packer.
3: 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Coming up in just 60 seconds, we'll have a look at your traffic and weather forecast. 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
7: From the Rogers Xfinity Internet Traffic Center, I'm Ryan Littlemark. We'll start off in Langley. Construction on the number one right by the 232nd Street overpass. So some lane closures there affecting both ways in the freeway. In Surrey, there's construction 152nd Street at 64th Avenue until 5 a.m. So crews are directing things all four ways. There's paving on the perimeter road, 17 westbound from 104th Avenue to east of underneath the Portman Bridge. That wraps up at 6 a.m. There's the construction in Vancouver on West 2nd Avenue right by our studios here in between Yukon and Columbia. So the sewer work there is down to one lane each way for the next 2 weeks. Queensboro Bridge has ongoing work there, down to one lane each way until 5 a.m., so it gets busy off the 91A both ways. And now from the 1130 News Radio Weather Center, overnight mainly clear, a low of 11. Friday, sunny, high of 21. Inland, high of 24. Saturday, mostly sunny, high of 20. Sunday, some sun in the morning, and then rain for the evening, a high of 15. And Monday's mostly cloudy with showers and a high of 14.
3: From Tech Trends, you can now ask Google if an image has been created by AI.
15: Google is making it a bit easier to figure out if someone's trying to fool you with a picture made by AI. The company already has a system called SynthID, which embeds invisible watermarks in pictures created by Google's AI. Now Google says it is expanding access to the tool, and other companies, including OpenAI, say they'll use it. If you have questions about a picture, you'll be able to ask Gemini if it's a fake. Apple now putting some popular devices into categories that could make it tougher to get them fixed. The 2017 MacBook Air 13-inch is now considered vintage, meaning parts might be scant. And the iPad Mini 4 and the 32-gig version of the Apple TV HD are now on the obsolete list, cutting them off from any official repairs. And AT&T is now launching what it calls Build-A-Plan wireless service, which it says will give customers more flexibility. Plans will start at $15 a month. With Tech Trends, Chuck Severson, ABC News.
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3: Hello, and thanks for joining us. It's May 22nd. I'm Tom Hackett. Here's what's making news right now. Alberta Premier Daniel Smith is set to answer questions today about a referendum in the province to decide on separation. This after she told a televised address on Thursday that Albertans would vote in an October 19th referendum on separation. In a move, the mayor of Vancouver says will restore consumer choice and lower costs. City Council is officially changing course and once again allowing natural gas to be used to heat new homes. And a business has been damaged in Cloverdale in the latest shooting in Surrey. Luckily, no one was hurt. The police service hasn't figured out what the motive was for the shooting, but say it is not linked to the ongoing extortion crisis. From Sportsnet Radio, here's Marcus Fitzgerald.
5: When Seth Jarvis of the Carolina Hurricanes scored less than a minute into the opening game of the Eastern Conference Final against the Montreal Canadiens, you thought for a few seconds anyway that the Canes were going to continue what they had done throughout this entire playoffs, look good and win. They were 8-0 coming in. The Habs had other ideas. Montreal answered back in that first period with four unanswered. They maintained the lead the rest of the way. Beat the Hurricanes 6-2. Yurash Slakovsky with a couple of goals. Cole Caulfield had 2 points as well. And now the Habs, after consecutive seven-game wins over Tampa Bay and Buffalo, find themselves 3 wins away from a trip to the Stanley Cup Final. They can continue that journey on Saturday night in Game 2, although you have to assume the Hurricanes will be ready to bounce back. They went almost the entire third period without registering a shot on goal. So that comeback effort for Rod Brendamore's crew was not there on Thursday night. Vegas Golden Knights hoping to steal 2 in Denver. Game 2 of the Western Conference Final set for Friday. We'll see the Avs and the Golden Knights. Vegas winning the opener on the road. The Avs without Cale Makar in that first game. Maybe we see him back on Friday. You can catch it on Sportsnet. In the NBA playoffs, the Eastern Conference Finals. The New York Knicks haven't been to the NBA Finals in a little while. 1999 was the last trip. Josh Hart, 26 points. Knicks beat Cleveland by 16 to go up 2-0. In that best of seven. Baseball, Blue Jays, once again, great pitching, not a lot of offense, but they get it done over the division rival Yankees, 2-0 in the Bronx. The Blue Jays are back at it at home Friday against Pittsburgh. Sports at 15 and 45 past every hour, honey time. 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
3: You're listening to News Radio. I'm Tom Hackett. Saanich police call it Canada's most prolific case of voyeurism. A 39-year-old man has pleaded guilty and has been sentenced to 4.5 years behind bars.
22: Officers say Yin Young Derek Chan was first arrested in April 2024. After police executed a search warrant, they discovered more than 28 hours of offending videos. Investigators were able to conclude more than 650 women and girls were captured in those videos, which took place in public spaces. with some shot through the windows of homes. Those videos were captured over a 6.5-year span ending in November 2023. Given time served, he has roughly 2.5 years left on his sentence. Chan has a history of voyeurism. He was convicted after being caught filming a woman in a Victoria Mall change room. I'm Kyle Benning.
3: 1 in 5 Canadian youth will develop a diagnosable severe mental health challenge or mental health illness. And Bonnie Blakely, CEO of CASA Mental Health, says having the right support at the right time is crucial.
0: The truth is, if we don't invest in youth now, we will pay for it later. And so I'm so privileged to stand here with this ministry and this government is that we are making those investments. So hopefully it'll be my grandkids who might need it someday and we'll be able to get it because my daughter wasn't able to. I can stand up here and tell you the stats that we're going to serve about 81 kids here every year. But it's really the hope you're bringing that's going to make the difference.
3: The province of Alberta announced it's investing in a new CASA house in the city's northeast with programs to help youth struggling with everything from anxiety and depression to bipolar disorder. Mental Health and Addiction Minister Rick Wilson said the 20-bed facility isn't just about dealing with a crisis, but early intervention and prevention.
1: When young people have access to the right supports early, they are better able to learn, to grow, and build healthy, fulfilling lives. And that doesn't just benefit them. It strengthens families, it strengthens our communities, and our province as a whole.
3: The center is set to open in 2027, funding part of a $75 million investment for new facilities in Calgary, Fort McMurray, and Medicine Hat. Looks like we're another step closer to voting on Alberta's separation this fall. This after a motion was passed Thursday during a frequently combative meeting of MLAs.
6: The committee, dominated by the UCP, pushing a recommendation that Thomas Lukaszczyk's Forever Canadian petition go to referendum. The UCP's Jason Nixon on why it's important, fulfilling an implied promise to those who signed it, he says.
23: Mr. Lukaszczyk said we will have a referendum in this province if he completed those signatures.
6: But before that, the NDP asking why was a news release put out Wednesday. In it, the UCP mistakenly saying a vote on the matter was held. UCP members not answering that. The NDP's Rakhi Pancholi also worried the referendum question won't be what was put forward in the petition, claiming the UCP are separatists.
24: That is what is happening right now. The UCP is making a decision to launch their referendum on separatism. They did not campaign on this. They did not get elected on this, but they're doing it anyway.
6: The committee also briefly disrupted in their meeting by a spectator in the gallery.
25: Shame on you, traitors. Traitors. All of you,
6: traitors. I'm Darren Rathwell.
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7: From the Rogers Xfinity Internet Traffic Center, I'm Ryan Littlemark. There's a lot of construction around the Lower Mainland overnight. Starting off in Langley, there is construction on the number 1 westbound before 232nd Street. So watch out for crews and some lane closures and traffic pattern change. There's Surrey construction on 152nd at 64th Avenue till 5 a.m. It's affecting all four ways. Paving on the perimeter road, Highway 17 westbound from 104th Avenue to east of underneath the Portman. That wraps up at 6 a.m. Roadwork in Vancouver on West 2nd Avenue in the Olympic Village area. Between Yukon and Columbia's, down to one lane from either side for the next couple weeks. Queensborough Bridge, they've been working on this project for many months, down to one lane each way until 5 a.m., so it gets busy for 91A. Now from the 1130 News Radio Weather Center, overnight, mainly clear, a low of 11. For Friday, mostly sunny, a high of 21, inland high of 24. Saturday, sunny, a high of 20. Sunday, some sun in the morning, and then rain by the evening, a high of 15. Monday, mostly cloudy with showers, and a high of 14.
3: You're listening to News Radio. I'm Tom Hackett. According to his family, two-time NASCAR champion and legendary driver Kyle Busch has died. ABC's Dave Packer reports.
4: The announcement of Kyle Busch's death coming just hours after the family announced that the 41-year-old was hospitalized after experiencing a severe illness. Earlier this month, during a Cup Series race at Watkins Glen, Busch radioed into his crew requesting medical aid. According to the TV broadcast, Busch had been struggling with a sinus cold that was exacerbated by the intense G-forces and elevation changes at the upstate New York road course. Busch continued the race and finished eighth, the Busch family now asking for privacy. Dave Packer, ABC News.
3: A bit of a scare this week involving the Ebola outbreak and a plane heading to the U.S. Zachary Chung reports.
8: A passenger who was escorted off an Air France flight that was diverted to Montreal on Wednesday has now been sent back to Paris following concerns of a possible Ebola virus exposure on board a flight that was bound to Detroit. Officials from Public Health Canada saying that a quarantine officer met with the traveler and determined that he was asymptomatic before he left the country. Air France saying the passenger, a Congolese national, was mistakenly allowed to board flight 378 in Paris after traveling in East Africa. The aircraft had landed in Montreal after U.S. authorities refused entry to the passenger under restrictions tied to Ebola outbreaks in that part of the continent, adding in a statement that there was no medical emergency on board. The passenger disembarked with his luggage and the aircraft was able to depart for Detroit. Officials from Public Health Canada then saying they were informed by U.S. Border Security Wednesday that the flight was refused entry into the country. Health officials say the traveler was assessed in Montreal and later returned to Paris after showing no signs of illness. Zachary Chung, City News, Montreal.
3: Stephen Colbert took the stage at the Ed Sullivan Theater one last time to host CBS's The Late Show Tonight. Colbert took over the show from David Letterman in 2015 and had kept up an on-air feud with President Donald Trump that intensified since his re-election in 2024. After a joke about Pope Leo XIV canceling as his guest, Paul McCartney came on stage as Colbert's final guest.
9: Who's going to be my last guest now?
10: Hey, Steve. What about me?
3: McCartney presented Colbert with a photo of him and the Beatles playing at the same stage on the Ed Sullivan Theater on their USA television debut. Your business news is coming up next.
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15: Good morning. Seeing a big move for U.S. stock futures moving up in the early trade, a day after the Dow Jones set its first record since late February. A gain of 276 points for the blue chip gauge at 50,285, up 0.5% in Thursday's trade. That was led by International Business Machines, IBM, up 12.5% after the Trump administration unveiled a $2 billion fund to advance quantum computing. We did see a pullback for Walmart. That stock was down 7.25% after the biggest retailer reported earnings but gave cautious guidance on the state of the American consumer because of high gas prices. Bay Street had the TSX up 247 points, 0.75% in Thursday's trade. It's on pace for a money-making week. This morning, shares of IMAX in the spotlight, with the company exploring a sale. The stock of IMAX up 15% in pre-market action, a potential for new ownership, but says it may not result in any type of deal specifically. It's not dissimilar to what Cineplex announced a couple of months back. The gains on the U.S. markets feeding into the performance overseas. The Tokyo Nikkei up 1,600 points, or 2.6%. The Frankfurt DAX index up 0.4%. Price for oil this morning at $98.83, a jump of $2.40. The Canadian dollar at $72.54 is steady ahead of the reading on Canadian retail spending. March data due this morning from StatsCan. We'll see how consumers were reacting to the early start of the price spike at the gas pumps. The price for gold this morning down $19 at $45.23. Bitcoin down $400 at $77,200. At the Business Center, I'm Mike Uppold.
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3: Hello, and thanks for joining us. It's May 22nd. I'm Tom Hackett. Here's what's making news right now. Will Alberta separate from Canada? Daniel Smith announced a vote in the matter in a fall referendum.
21: The leader of the federal conservatives, Pierre Poilievre, says Alberta deserves a fair deal inside Canada and warns separation is not the answer to provincial frustrations.
22: Saying affordability has been returned to home building in Vancouver. City Council reverses the policy adopted 10 years ago meant to advance climate goals.
3: And the people in charge of operating and maintaining Metro Vancouver's sewer and water systems have voted to walk off the job.
29: Those highly skilled offensive players leading the way for the Montreal Canadiens in an Eastern Conference final series opening win over Carolina Sports at 15.
15: Futures moving up as Wall Street goes for an eight-week winning streak. A Canadian retail spending snapshot due this morning from StatsCan. Business at 26.
3: We've got all those stories and even a whole lot more coming your way in just 60 seconds. But first, we got your traffic and weather.
7: From the Rogers Xfinity Internet Traffic Center, I'm Ryan Littlemark. We'll start off in Langley. Construction on the number one right by the 232nd Street overpass. So some lane closures there affecting both ways in the freeway. In Surrey, there's construction 152nd Street at 64th Avenue until 5 a.m. So crews are directing things all four ways. There's paving on the perimeter road, 17 westbound from 104th Avenue to east of underneath the Portman Bridge. That wraps up at 6 a.m. There's the construction in Vancouver on West 2nd Avenue right by our studios here in between Yukon and Columbia. So the sewer work there is down to one lane each way for the next 2 weeks. Queensboro Bridge has ongoing work there down to one lane each way until 5 a.m. So it gets busy off the 91A both ways. And now from the 1130 News Radio Weather Center, overnight mainly clear, a low of 11. Friday, sunny, high of 21. Inland, high of 24. Saturday, mostly sunny, high of 20. Sunday, some sun in the morning and then rain for the evening, a high of 15. And Monday's mostly cloudy with showers and a high of 14.
3: Now, for your top stories, Premier Daniel Smith announced that Albertans will vote in a fall referendum about whether to hold a referendum on the province leaving Canada. In a televised address on Thursday, Smith said that it's the best solution to fight for the country while also giving voice to those who no longer feel Canada works for them. It's set to be one of 10 questions voted on by Albertans in October, with the others concerning immigration reform and constitutional issues. Separatists slammed the announcement, with the leader of a pro-independence party calling the question spineless. Meanwhile, Premier Daniel Smith delivered a keynote and took part in a fireside chat hosted by the Calgary Chamber of Commerce Thursday, where she provided an update on the Alberta-Ottawa Memorandum of Understanding.
0: Headline carbon price will be substantially rolled back. It'll stay at $95 until the end of this year.
1: Premier Danielle Smith says the new deal with Ottawa could help make the province more competitive by easing carbon pricing pressures on large emitters.
0: This is the largest emitters who emit 100,000 tons per year or more of CO2. I think we've got about 100 of them in Alberta. But importantly, the framework for this deal applies across the country.
1: She says the carbon price will be substantially lower from the previous federal policy, and she also emphasized plans to expand pipelines and boost production over the next decade.
0: Our goal is to double oil and gas production in Alberta. When I became premier, we were close to 3.8 million barrels of oil per day. Today, we're close to 5 million barrels per day. We have a clear path to produce 8 million barrels per day by about 2035.
1: Smith says Alberta's energy resources are increasingly important as countries look for reliable suppliers in an uncertain geopolitical climate. I'm Shilpa Downton.
3: Conservative leader Pierre Poilievre says he'll personally campaign across Alberta to keep the province in Canada if a separation question appears on the October ballot.
21: The leader of the Federal Conservatives, Pierre Poilievre, says Alberta's frustrations are real, but separation is not the answer.
6: That we unblock the resources, we get the federal government off the backs and out of the way of Alberta workers and small businesses so the province can prosper, reverse the gun grab, but all for the purpose of you making our country more united, more affordable, and more strong.
21: He continued to say that Prime Minister Mark Carney should be doing more to cool down separatist sentiment by supporting energy development and reducing what he's calling federal irritants.
6: I will be campaigning across the province of Alberta, encouraging Albertans to stay as part of the Canadian family.
21: Poilievre says conservatives will oppose any renewed push for Quebec independence as well if the Parti Québécois forms government. I'm Curtis Giroux.
3: After a debate that saw over 100 people sign up to address the issue, the city of Vancouver will once again allow new homes to include natural gas heating.
22: 10 years ago, the then council voted to require new homes be heated by electricity only as part of its climate action plan. But current mayor Ken Sim has been determined to scrap the requirement even after an earlier vote failed. He argues the switch not only restores choice in home heating methods, but will also stop the energized carbon tax from imposing fees on older apartments and office buildings. Critics say the move will set the city back on its climate policy. And there's debate over whether going back to natural gas will actually reduce costs. A report produced in December says the BC-wide switch to heat pumps could provide cooling and lead to lower energy bills and less carbon pollution. I'm Renee Bernard.
3: Canadian banks are getting set to report their second quarter results next week. Analysts expect them to report year-over-year gains despite a challenging operating environment and slowing loan growth. Despite the headwinds, Canadian banks are still seeing near historically high valuations. That's something Jefferies analyst John Aiken says should continue this quarter, while adding investors will be keen to hear what bank executives expect for the second half of the year. Police in Surrey say they're investigating reports of gunfire outside a Cloverdale business yesterday afternoon. The Surrey Police Service says officers got a call for shots fired near 58th Avenue and 176th Street on Thursday just before 2:30 p.m. and found a business damaged by bullets. They say no one was injured, but less than 30 minutes later, they were called to investigate reports of a vehicle fire not far from the scene. Police say they don't yet know the motive, but believe the shooting is related to extortion. A missing person case in Squamish has now been handed to BC's Integrated Homicide Investigation Team. RCMP say 45-year-old Stuart McLean was last seen at his home in Lions Bay on May 15th and reported missing a few days later. Mounties say they then found evidence leading them to believe McLean was murdered. Police say homicide investigators are now working with Squamish RCMP and forensic identification officers on the case, and anyone with information is asked to call IHIT. As a rare strain of the Ebola virus continues to spread in Africa, Canadian doctors are working to educate people at home about the virus. Dr. Isaac Bogak of Toronto's University Health Network says there are a few strains of viruses that cause Ebola disease. He says the type causing the current outbreak in Uganda and the Democratic Republic of Congo is called Bundibujo, for which there are no therapeutics or proven vaccines. Bogut says most outbreaks associated with the Ebola virus have been caused by the Zaire strain, for which most research is focused on developing vaccines and therapeutics. The people in charge of operating and maintaining Metro Vancouver's sewer and water systems, as well as its parks and housing, have voted to walk off the job. Their union, the Greater Vancouver Regional District Employees Union, says with 72 hours strike notice now served, the workers could walk off the job at 3 p.m. on Saturday. The union says talks have failed to resolve safety issues, contracting out, recruitment, and retention. In a statement, GVRDEU President Jesse Medeiros says union members are upset management compensation has shot up by 69% since 2019 while denying frontline workers a fair wage. It's 10 minutes after the hour. Coming up in just 60 seconds, we'll have a look at your traffic and weather forecast. 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
7: From the Rogers Xfinity Internet Traffic Center, I'm Ryan Littlemark. There's a lot of construction around the Lower Mainland overnight. Starting off in Langley, there is construction on the number one westbound before 232nd Street, so watch out for crews and some lane closures and traffic pattern change. There's Surrey construction on 152nd at 64th Avenue till 5 a.m. It's affecting all four ways. Paving on the perimeter road, Highway 17 westbound from 104th Avenue to east of underneath the Portman. That wraps up at 6 a.m. Roadwork in Vancouver on West 2nd Avenue in the Olympic Village area in between Yukon and Columbia, so down to one lane from either side for the next couple weeks. Queensboro Bridge, they've been working on this project for many months, down to one lane each way until 5 a.m., so it gets busy for 91A. Now from the 1130 News Radio Weather Center, overnight, mainly clear, a low of 11. For Friday, mostly sunny, a high of 21, inland high of 24. Saturday, sunny, a high of 20. Sunday, some sun in the morning, and then rain by the evening, a high of 15. Monday, mostly cloudy with showers, and a high of 14.
3: AP correspondent Lawrence Brooks reports on the British police inquiry into former Prince Andrew.
9: British police have appealed for witnesses in their investigation into alleged offences by Andrew Mountbatten Windsor, including sexual misconduct. Thames Valley Police also said they had been in contact with lawyers for a woman who alleges she was taken to a location in Windsor for sexual purposes in 2010. A police statement said if she wishes to report this to police, it will be taken seriously and handled with care, sensitivity and respect for her privacy. Police are calling for anyone with information about alleged sexual offences, corruption, fraud, or the sharing of confidential information to come forward. The 66-year-old former prince was arrested in February and questioned under criminal caution on suspicion of misconduct in public office related to his role as a British trade envoy. Andrew has repeatedly denied wrongdoing in connection with all allegations against him. I'm Lawrence Brooks.
3: Coming up next, we got all your sports highlights. 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
3: Hello, and thanks for joining us. It's May 22nd. I'm Tom Hackett. Here's what's making news right now. Premier Daniel Smith announced that Albertans will vote in a fall referendum about whether to hold a referendum on the province leaving Canada. New buildings in Vancouver will no longer be required to be heated with electricity only after a vote at City Hall Thursday. And Canadian banks are getting set to report their second quarter results next week, and analysts expect them to report year-over-year gains despite a challenging operating environment. From Sportsnet Radio, here's Marcus Fitzgerald.
29: Despite Montreal's success, one of the underlying themes with the Habs coming into the Eastern Conference Final was when were their best players going to start showing up on the score sheet? Well, we saw that Thursday night in Raleigh against the Carolina Hurricanes. Canes are coming in on a long layup. The Canadians, of course, had just beaten the Buffalo Sabres in seven games on Monday. So, naturally, Jurash Slafkovský scored twice. Cole Caulfield a couple of points. Canadians over the Hurricanes 6-2. The Canes went almost the entire third period without registering a shot on goal. By far, their worst performance of these playoffs. Carolina with a chance to bounce back now in Game 2 on Saturday. And obviously, a golden opportunity ahead for Marty St. Louis' crew with a chance to take the first two games on the road. That's what the Vegas Golden Knights are hoping to do Friday night in Denver against the Colorado Avalanche. Starting to think maybe we see Cale Makar back in the lineup for Colorado after he was not out there day-to-day with that injury. You can see the game Friday on Sportsnet. The NBA Eastern Conference Finals, Game 2, Madison Square Garden. Josh Hart got a standing ovation after a 26-point performance. The Knicks with a 16-point win over the Cavaliers. New York trying to get to the NBA Finals for the first time since 1999. They've got a two-game lead in that best of seven. The Blue Jays, once again, not a lot of offense and strong pitching, beat the Yankees 2-0. The Jays are back at it on Friday against the Pittsburgh Pirates. Sports at 15 and 45 past every hour, honey time, sportsnet.ca.
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3: You're listening to News Radio. I'm Tom Hackett. A man from Saanich has been sentenced to 4.5 years behind bars after pleading guilty to voyeurism and child pornography charges. Investigators from across the province determined there were hundreds of victims after combing through all the evidence.
2: 39-year-old Yin Young Derek Chan learned his fate, a 4.5-year sentence after pleading guilty to a handful of voyeurism-related charges last fall. A police warrant found the Saanich man was in possession of thousands of images and more than 28 hours of video stretching from 2017 to 2023. Saanich Police Deputy Chief Damien Kowalowicz says there are more than 650 women and girls impacted from this investigation.
5: It will shake the community. It will probably shake the province. And we realize the effect that something like this can have on community. This is an extreme breach of privacy.
2: Chan, who has a previous voyeurism conviction, has been in custody since January 2025. After time served, he has another 2.5 years left on his sentence. I'm Kyle Benning.
3: More than 300 Alberta youth every year will now get support with a major boost in provincial funding to expand youth mental health care. In Calgary, a new CASA House 20-bed facility in the Northeast will provide long-term care and trauma-informed treatment to more than 80 youth aged 12 to 18 annually. The nonprofit will also offer programs for teens dealing with issues like depression, anxiety, ADHD, and bipolar disorder. Mental Health and Addiction Minister Rick Wilson said he's seen youth who are struggling and how the right investments can help them thrive.
13: Go in there and see these kids that would normally be the kids that would be having trouble in classrooms, or the little girl who does really well in school, but at home she cuts herself. Like, it's difficult to see these kids. So I really thank CASA for being able to offer this to help those kids that really need the support.
3: It's part of a broader $75 million provincial investment in new youth mental health facilities across Alberta. Following Wednesday's big mishap where the UCP caucus sent out a release during a committee meeting on the Forever Canadian petition, another meeting was held Thursday, which led to heated moments by all sides.
14: Motion passed the committee recommending Thomas Lukaszczyk's Forever Canadian petition be included in a referendum this fall, along with some fiery back and forth by committee members during the meeting, some animosity spilling forth from a spectator in the room.
16: So we're now at the point in the...
17: Shame on you. Shame on you. Traitors. Traitors. All of you. Traitors.
14: The opposition repeatedly calling for answers about Wednesday's mistaken news release, claiming the committee held a vote on the matter. No answers forthcoming on that, but the UCP's Joseph Scow said,
16: If the member's going to continue on this vein, I'm going to continue to call points of order because you're going to waste the committee's time.
14: The NDP claiming the referendum recommendation is proof of UCP being separatists. I'm Darren Rathwell.
3: Your traffic and weather's coming up next.
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7: From the Rogers Xfinity Internet Traffic Center, I'm Ryan Littlemark. We'll start off in Langley. Construction on the number one right by the 232nd Street overpass. So some lane closures there affecting both ways in the freeway. In Surrey, there's construction 152nd Street at 64th Avenue until 5 a.m. So crews are directing things all four ways. There's paving on the perimeter road, 17 westbound from 104th Avenue to east of underneath the Portman Bridge. That wraps up at 6 a.m. There's the construction in Vancouver on West 2nd Avenue right by our studios here in between Yukon and Columbia. So the sewer work there is down to one lane each way for the next 2 weeks. Queensborough Bridge has ongoing work there, down to one lane each way until 5 a.m., so it gets busy off the 91A both ways. And now from the 1130 News Radio Weather Center, overnight mainly clear, a low of 11. Friday, sunny, high of 21. Inland, high of 24. Saturday, mostly sunny, high of 20. Sunday, some sun in the morning, and then rain for the evening, a high of 15. And Mondays, mostly cloudy with showers and a high of 14.
3: You're listening to News Radio. I'm Tom Hackett. 45 million Americans are expected to travel this Memorial Day weekend. New York's LaGuardia Airport slowed down after a sinkhole forced the closure of one runway. ABC's Will Reeve reports.
0: At New York's LaGuardia, that sinkhole on the taxiway disrupting flights for a second straight day. And severe weather compounding those travel woes, forcing air traffic controllers at Newark Liberty International to tell inbound aircraft the airport had no space.
1: The tower just called us and said they cannot take any more airplanes. They are in gridlock tonight.
0: And traffic delays in Los Angeles near LAX after a gas line was ruptured Wednesday night.
3: Another American doctor may have been exposed to Ebola in Africa and has been flown to quarantine in Europe. ABC's Steve Austin-Sammy reports from the CDC in Atlanta.
4: This strain of Ebola, a disease that can cause a person to bleed to death, has no vaccine or effective treatment and has already killed nearly 150 people in Africa. A missionary doctor from Virginia is still fighting the disease. In a statement, he says, "Before I was evacuated, I was feeling really concerned I wasn't going to make it. And now I'm cautiously optimistic." And now another American missionary doctor who may have been exposed has been flown to quarantine in the Czech Republic.
3: A critical test of the biggest and most powerful rocket ever built. Elon Musk's Starship is expected

0: public in what could be the biggest stock offering in history.
1: Stephen Colbert took the stage at the Ed Sullivan Theater one last time to host CBS's The Late Show Thursday. In his monologue, he reflected on his relationship with the audience.
2: I realized pretty soon in this job that our job over here was different. We were here to feel the news with you. And I don't know about you, but I sure have felt it.
1: Colbert took over the show from David Letterman in 2015 and had kept up an on-air feud with President Donald Trump that intensified since his re-election in 2024. CBS announced the show's cancellation last year, claiming financial reasons, though many suspected political pressure from the Trump administration played a significant role. Your business news is coming up next.
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6: I was a competitive skater, and that journey took me to the Olympics. After I retired, I found tennis. Aging does not mean slowing down. It just means being smart about your movement and equipment. And that's where Kintech comes in. They listened, they were attentive, and they were able to provide solutions. Staying active means my independence and my freedom. Kintech enabled me to have longevity in the things that I enjoy doing.
7: Good morning. Seeing a big move for U.S. stock futures moving up in the early trade, a day after the Dow Jones set its first record since late February. A gain of 276 points for the blue chip gauge at 50,285, up 0.5% in Thursday's trade. That was led by International Business Machines, IBM, up 12.5% after the Trump administration unveiled a $2 billion fund to advance quantum computing. We did see a pullback for Walmart. That stock was down 7.25% after the biggest retailer reported earnings but gave cautious guidance on the state of the American consumer because of high gas prices. Bay Street had the TSX up 247 points, 0.75% in Thursday's trade. It's on pace for a money-making week. This morning, shares of IMAX in the spotlight, with the company exploring a sale. The stock of IMAX up 15% in pre-market action, a potential for new ownership, but says it may not result in any type of deal specifically. It's not dissimilar to what Cineplex announced a couple of months back. And the gains on the U.S. markets feeding into the performance overseas. The Tokyo Nikkei up 1,600 points, or 2.6%. The Frankfurt DAX index up 0.4%. Price for oil this morning at $98.83, a jump of $2.40. The Canadian dollar at $72.54 is steady ahead of the reading on Canadian retail spending. March data due this morning from StatsCan. We'll see how consumers were reacting to the early start of the price spike at the gas pumps. The price for gold this morning down $19 at $45.23. Bitcoin down $400 at $77,200. At the Business Center, I'm Mike Eppel.
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1: And your Environment Canada weather shows your cold spot in Canada right now, minus 16 degrees in Nunavut. Your hot spot, 15.9 degrees, Entrance Island in BC.

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1: Hello, and thanks for joining us. It's May 22nd. I'm Tom Hackett. Here's what's making news right now. Alberta Premier Danielle Smith is set to hold a news conference today about her referendum question on separation, which separatist leaders are dismissing as spineless and ineffective.
2: Conservative leader Pierre Poilievre says rising separatist sentiment in Alberta and Quebec stems from federal policies and vows to fight it nationally.
3: The mayor of Vancouver is touting a council vote yesterday afternoon on a building code change that brought over 100 people to speak over the course of 2 days.
4: Sarah McLachlan, Jane Fonda, and more will take part in a star-studded 90th birthday bash for David Suzuki.
5: Here come those Habs again, just 3 wins away from a trip to the Stanley Cup Final. We'll get into that and more coming up in Sports at 45.

0: With the Dow Jones coming in at a record high, IMAX putting up the for sale sign, price for oil holding below triple-digit valuations, business at 56.
1: 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But first, at your ones, we got your traffic and weather.
2: Xfinity Internet Traffic Center. I'm Ryan Littlemark. There's a lot of construction around the Lower Mainland overnight. Starting off in Langley, there is construction on the number one westbound before 232nd Street. So watch out for crews and some lane closures and traffic pattern change. There's Surrey construction on 152nd at 64th Avenue till 5 a.m. It's affecting all four ways. Paving on the perimeter road, Highway 17 westbound from 104th Avenue to east of underneath the Portman. That wraps up at 6 a.m. Roadwork in Vancouver on West 2nd Avenue in the Olympic Village area in between Yukon and Columbia, so down to one lane from either side for the next couple weeks. Queensboro Bridge, they've been working on this project for many months, down to one lane each way until 5 a.m., so it gets busy for 91A. Now from the 1130 News Radio Weather Center, overnight, mainly clear, a low of 11. For Friday, mostly sunny, a high of 21, inland high of 24. Saturday, sunny, a high of 20. Sunday, some sun in the morning, and then rain by the evening, a high of 15. Monday, mostly cloudy with showers, and a high of 14.
1: Now, for your top stories, Alberta Premier Danielle Smith is set to hold a news conference today about her referendum question on separation, which separatist leaders are dismissing as spineless and ineffective. Smith, in a televised address Thursday, announced Albertans would vote in an October 19th referendum on separation. However, they won't directly vote on whether Alberta should leave Canada. They will be asked if the province should later hold a binding referendum to separate. Alberta's energy future was front and center at the Calgary Chamber of Commerce. Thursday morning, Premier Danielle Smith delivered a keynote and took part in a fireside chat where she provided an update on the Alberta-Ottawa MOU.
3: The Premier joined energy leaders to talk about the province's future role in global markets and, of course, the new memorandum of understanding with the federal government.
4: This gives industry the time and certainty needed to plan, invest, and deliver real emissions-reducing projects without undermining competitiveness.
3: She says the agreement could reduce costs for industry and help lay the groundwork for new export routes.
4: We're advancing the final submission for the West Coast pipeline to the Major Projects Office by July the 1st, Canada Day. We're also establishing an electricity working group with the federal government to explore new emissions technologies, including nuclear, geothermal, abated natural gas, wind, solar, and hydrogen.
3: She says the aim is to improve regulatory alignment, giving investors and producers the certainty to launch major projects. Smith also pointed to growing global demand and geopolitical uncertainty as reasons Alberta needs to expand exports. I'm Shilpa Downton.
1: Pierre Poilievre says rising separatist sentiment in Alberta and Quebec is a major warning sign for the rest of the country, and he plans to fight it head on.
5: Conservative leader Pierre Poilievre says his party will campaign for unity wherever a referendum is held.
6: All conservatives will be campaigning for Canadian unity in Alberta and potentially, we hope not, but potentially in Quebec as well.
5: He went on to say national unity depends on federal politics that allow provinces to prosper, including in resource development and affordability measures.
6: It is the job of the Prime Minister of Canada to unite the country. And as Prime Minister in waiting, I will begin that work myself.
5: Poilievre says Alberta deserves a fair deal inside a united Canada, not a pathway toward breaking it apart. I'm Curtis Giroux.
1: New buildings in Vancouver will not be required to be heated with electricity after a vote at City Hall Thursday.
7: It's a change that Mayor Ken Sim wanted to make as soon as he became mayor, arguing forcing home builders and homeowners to use electricity would drive up costs. Over 100 people registered to speak to the motion, a debate that began Wednesday and wound up yesterday. It's the second attempt at reversing a policy adopted by a previous administration back in 2016 in order to reduce emissions. An earlier proposal to ditch the policy failed because of a split vote. In a statement released last night, Sim says the move to reintroduce natural gas as an option will reduce costs and restore consumer choice. But activists, including physicians, say the move not only harms the environment, it harms our health. I'm Renee Bernard.
1: As Canadian banks get set to report second quarter results next week, analysts expect year-over-year gains despite a challenging operating environment and slowing loan growth.
8: Analysts say the banks are likely to post solid growth in earnings per share, but investors will be eager to hear what executives expect for the second half of the year. This quarter is expected to come with an overall uptick in provisions for credit losses, which is the money set aside by banks to cover loans in case of default. The results come against the backdrop of a still uncertain economy, with employment having risen this year, weakened activity in the housing market, and lingering questions over Canada's trade relationship with the United States. Michelle Zedekian, The Canadian Press, Toronto.
1: The union representing outside workers for the Metro Vancouver Regional District says its members are prepared to erect picket lines as soon as 3 p.m. on Saturday. The Greater Vancouver Regional District Employees Union says it's armed with a 98% strike vote and has issued strike notice. The union represents 600 workers who do everything from maintain regional parks and ecological reserves to operating the water and sewage system. Because some of the services are deemed essential, a minimum number of workers will be required to stay on the job. The union says the regional district is failing to address ways to recruit and retain employees and how to keep them safe. A business in Cloverdale has been shot up. Surrey police say it happened just before 2:30 Thursday afternoon along 175th Street near 58th Avenue. The police service says no one was hurt. Police are trying to figure out a motive, but say it doesn't look like the shooting is linked to the ongoing extortion crisis. However, a car that was found on fire a short distance away could be connected to the case. The city of Burnaby says it has now installed a system to detect wildfires on Burnaby Mountain and elsewhere in advance of wildfire season. The city says the system uses sensors and smoke detection cameras in strategic locations to identify the early signs of wildfires. It says the Burnaby Fire Department will be able to quickly respond if the system detects smoke or heat and help contain small blazes before they grow to threaten property, forests, and infrastructure. Burnaby Fire Chief Miles Ritchie says detecting wildfires early is critical in reducing their risks. Foreign Affairs Minister Anita Anand says she's received information from her officials about what she says is the appalling abuse of Canadians who were detained in Israel. In a statement posted on X overnight, Anand confirms the Canadians who were on board a flotilla headed to the Gaza Strip, where they were detained by Israel, are now in Turkey. The 12 were deported there after being detained while trying to deliver humanitarian aid. Prime Minister Mark Carney has called Israel's treatment of flotilla members as abominable and unacceptable. It's a star-studded 90th birthday bash for environmentalist David Suzuki that takes place tonight in Vancouver. Eva Franciscatos has the details.
7: Sarah McLachlan, Bruce Cockburn, Chantal Kravyatsik, and Sam Roberts Band are among the Canadian musicians taking part in the benefit concert at Vancouver's Queen Elizabeth Theatre. They'll be joined by speakers including Jane Fonda, Al Gore, Rick Hansen, and George Strombolopoulos. The show will be live streamed across the country in honor of Suzuki, who turned 90 in March. The event will celebrate Suzuki's lifelong dedication to the planet, with proceeds supporting the David Suzuki Foundation ongoing work to protect nature, curb climate change, and build more resilient communities. If you want to tune into the concert, you must register on the David Suzuki Foundation's website. Legacy, a celebration of David at 90 tonight. I'm Eva Fragiscados.
1: 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It's 40 minutes after the hour. Coming up in just 60 seconds, we'll have a look at your traffic and weather forecast. 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
9: 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In Game 1, the top-seeded Avalanche suffered just their second loss of the playoffs and their first on home ice. Mitch Marner led the way as Vegas delivered a statement road win to set the tone in the series.
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9: Now, the Avalanche look to respond and even things up in Game 2. 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
2: From the Rogers Xfinity Internet Traffic Center, I'm Ryan Littlemark. We'll start off in Langley. Construction on the number one right by the 232nd Street overpass. So some lane closures there affecting both ways in the freeway. In Surrey, there's construction 152nd Street at 64th Avenue until 5 a.m. So crews are directing things all four ways. There's paving on the perimeter road, 17 westbound from 104th Avenue to east of underneath the Portman Bridge. That wraps up at 6 a.m. There's the construction in Vancouver on West 2nd Avenue right by our studios here in between Yukon and Columbia. So the sewer work there is down to one lane each way for the next 2 weeks. Queensboro Bridge has ongoing work there, down to one lane each way until 5 a.m., so it gets busy off the 91A both ways. And now from the 1130 News Radio Weather Center, overnight mainly clear, a low of 11. Friday, sunny, high of 21. Inland, high of 24. Saturday, mostly sunny, high of 20. Sunday, some sun in the morning, and then rain for the evening, a high of 15. And Monday's mostly cloudy with showers and a high of 14.
1: We're getting a new look at records around the arrest of Britney Spears in California in March on DUI charges. ABC's Rena Roy has the details.
12: Newly released video shows the moment California Highway Patrol arrested Britney Spears for suspected driving under the influence.
13: I do smell alcohol coming from your car, okay?
12: She was pulled over after 911 calls about her erratic driving. She can be seen taking a sobriety test before being cuffed.
1: The police report says officers found what appeared to be a wine glass in the cup holder of Spears' car and that her mood changed significantly during the stop. Her blood alcohol level was below the legal limit, but Spears said she had taken several drugs that day, including Adderall, Prozac, and a mood stabilizer. This month, she accepted a plea deal and has been given 12 months probation. And Edmonton Zoo has three new furry residents. The Edmonton Valley Zoo says three Arctic wolf pups were born to proud parents, Aspen and Tundra. It says the pups are starting to emerge from their den and exploring their new habitat. The zoo says Arctic wolf pups are born blind and completely dependent on their parents, only emerging from their dens after several weeks. Coming up next, we got all your sports highlights. News Radio time is 5:43 Mountain, 4:43 Pacific.
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1: Hello, and thanks for joining us. It's May 22nd. I'm Tom Hackett. Here's what's making news right now. Alberta Premier Daniel Smith is set to hold a news conference today about a referendum question on separation, which separatist leaders are dismissing as spineless and ineffective. After a debate that saw over 100 people sign up to address the issue, the city of Vancouver will once again allow new homes to include natural gas heating. And it's a star-studded 90th birthday bash for environmentalist David Suzuki taking place tonight in Vancouver. From Sportsnet Radio, here's Marcus Fitzgerald.
17: When Seth Jarvis of the Carolina Hurricanes scored less than a minute into the opening game of the Eastern Conference Final against the Montreal Canadiens, you thought for a few seconds anyway that the Canes were going to continue what they had done throughout this entire playoffs, look good and win. They were 8-0 coming in. The Habs had other ideas. Montreal answered back in that first period with four unanswered. They maintained the lead the rest of the way, beat the Hurricanes 6-2. Yarash Slavkovsky with a couple of goals. Cole Caulfield had 2 points as well. And now the Habs, after consecutive seven-game wins over Tampa Bay and Buffalo, find themselves 3 wins away from a trip to the Stanley Cup Final. They can continue that journey on Saturday night in Game 2, although you have to assume the Hurricanes will be ready to bounce back. They went almost the entire third period without registering a shot on goal. So that comeback effort for Rod Brendamore's crew was not there on Thursday night. Vegas Golden Knights hoping to steal 2 in Denver. Game 2 of the Western Conference Final set for Friday. We'll see the Avs and the Golden Knights. Vegas winning the opener on the road. The Avs without Cale Makar in that first game. Maybe we see him back on Friday. You can catch it on Sportsnet. In the NBA playoffs, the Eastern Conference Finals. The New York Knicks haven't been to the NBA Finals in a little while. 1999 was the last trip. Josh Hart, 26 points. Knicks beat Cleveland by 16 to go up 2-0. In that best of 7. Baseball, Blue Jays, once again, great pitching, not a lot of offense, but they get it done over the division rival Yankees, 2-0 in the Bronx. The Blue Jays are back at it at home Friday against Pittsburgh. Sports at 15 and 45 past every hour, honey time. Sportsnet.ca.
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1: You're listening to News Radio. I'm Tom Hackett. Saanich police call it Canada's most prolific case of voyeurism. A 39-year-old man has pleaded guilty and has been sentenced to 4.5 years behind bars.
22: Officers say Yin Young Derek Chan was first arrested in April 2024. After police executed a search warrant, they discovered more than 28 hours of offending videos. Investigators were able to conclude more than 650 women and girls were captured in those videos, which took place in public spaces, with some shot through the windows of homes. Those videos were captured over a 6.5-year span ending in November 2023. Given time served, he has roughly 2.5 years left on his sentence. Chan has a history of voyeurism. He was convicted after being caught filming a woman in a Victoria Mall change room. I'm Kyle Benning.
1: 1 in 5 Canadian youth will develop a diagnosable severe mental health challenge or mental health illness. And Bonnie Blakely, CEO of CASA Mental Health, says having the right support at the right time is crucial.
23: The truth is, if we don't invest in youth now, we will pay for it later. And so I'm so privileged to stand here with this ministry and this government is that we are making those investments. So hopefully it'll be my grandkids who might need it someday and we'll be able to get it because my daughter wasn't able to. I can stand up here and tell you the stats that we're going to serve about 81 kids here every year. But it's really the hope you're bringing that's going to make the difference.
1: The province of Alberta announced it's investing in a new CASA house in the city's northeast with programs to help youth struggling with everything from anxiety and depression to bipolar disorder. Mental health and addiction minister Rick Wilson said the 20-bed facility isn't just about dealing with a crisis, but early intervention and prevention.
24: When young people have access to the right supports early, they are better able to learn, to grow, and build healthy, fulfilling lives. And that doesn't just benefit them. It strengthens families, it strengthens our communities, and our province as a whole.
1: The center is set to open in 2027, funding part of a $75 million investment for new facilities in Calgary, Fort McMurray, and Medicine Hat. Looks like we're another step closer to voting on Alberta's separation this fall. This after a motion was passed Thursday during a frequently combative meeting of MLAs.
0: the committee dominated by the UCP pushing a recommendation that Thomas Lukaszczyk's Forever Canadian petition go to referendum. The UCP's Jason Nixon on why it's important, fulfilling an implied promise to those who signed it, he says.
3: Mr. Lukaszczyk said we will have a referendum in this province if he completed those signatures.
0: But before that, the NDP asking why was a news release put out Wednesday. In it, the UCP mistakenly saying a vote on the matter was held. UCP members not answering that. The NDP's Racky Pancholi also worried the referendum question won't be what was put forward in the petition, claiming the UCP are separatists.
4: That is what is happening right now. The UCP is making a decision to launch their referendum on separatism. They did not campaign on this. They did not get elected on this, but they're doing it anyway.
0: The committee also briefly disrupted in their meeting by a spectator in the gallery.
5: Shame on you, traitors. Traitors. All of you,
0: traitors. I'm Darren Rathwell.
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2: From the Rogers Xfinity Internet Traffic Center, I'm Ryan Littlemark. There's a lot of construction around the Lower Mainland overnight. Starting off in Langley, there's construction on the number one westbound before 232nd Street. So watch out for crews and some lane closures and traffic pattern change. There's Surrey construction on 152nd at 64th Avenue till 5 a.m. It's affecting all four ways. Paving on the perimeter road, Highway 17 westbound from 104th Avenue to east of underneath the Portman. That wraps up at 6 a.m. Roadwork in Vancouver on West 2nd Avenue in the Olympic Village area. In between Yukon and Columbia, so down to one lane from either side for the next couple weeks. Queensboro Bridge, they've been working on this project for many months, down to one lane each way until 5 a.m., so it gets busy for 91A. Now from the 1130 News Radio Weather Center, overnight, mainly clear, a low of 11. For Friday, mostly sunny, a high of 21, inland high of 24. Saturday, sunny, a high of 20. Sunday, some sun in the morning, and then rain by the evening, a high of 15. Monday, mostly cloudy with showers, and a high of 14.
1: You're listening to News Radio. I'm Tom Hackett. According to his family, two-time NASCAR champion and legendary driver Kyle Busch has died. ABC's Dave Packer reports.
27: The announcement of Kyle Busch's death coming just hours after the family announced that the 41-year-old was hospitalized after experiencing a severe illness. Earlier this month, during a Cup Series race at Watkins Glen, Busch radioed into his crew requesting medical aid. According to the TV broadcast, Busch had been struggling with a sinus cold that was exacerbated by the intense G-forces and elevation changes at the upstate New York road course. Busch continued the race and finished eighth. The Busch family now asking for privacy. Dave Packer, ABC News.
1: A bit of a scare this week involving the Ebola outbreak and a plane heading to the U.S. Zachary Chung reports.
28: A passenger who was escorted off an Air France flight that was diverted to Montreal on Wednesday has now been sent back to Paris following concerns of a possible Ebola virus exposure on board a flight that was bound to Detroit. Officials from Public Health Canada saying that a quarantine officer met with the traveler and determined that he was asymptomatic before he left the country. Air France saying the passenger, a Congolese national, was mistakenly allowed to board flight 378 in Paris after traveling in East Africa. The aircraft had landed in Montreal after U.S. authorities refused entry to the passenger under restrictions tied to Ebola outbreaks in that part of the continent, adding in a statement that there was no medical emergency on board. The passenger disembarked with his luggage and the aircraft was able to depart for Detroit. Officials from Public Health Canada then saying they were informed by U.S. Border Security Wednesday that the flight was refused entry into the country. Health officials say the traveler was assessed in Montreal and later returned to Paris after showing no signs of illness. Zachary Chung, City News, Montreal.
1: Stephen Colbert took the stage at the Ed Sullivan Theater one last time to host CBS's The Late Show Tonight. Colbert took over the show from David Letterman in 2015 and had kept up an on-air feud with President Donald Trump that intensified since his re-election in 2024. After a joke about Pope Leo XIV canceling as his guest, Paul McCartney came on stage as Colbert's final guest.
7: Who's going to be my last guest now?
8: Hey, Steve. What about me?
1: McCartney presented Colbert with a photo of him and the Beatles playing at the same stage on the Ed Sullivan Theater on their USA television debut. Your business news is coming up next.
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11: Well, good morning. Seeing a big move for U.S. stock futures moving up in the early trade, a day after the Dow Jones set its first record since late February. A gain of 276 points for the blue chip gauge at 50,285, up 0.5% in Thursday's trade. That was led by International Business Machines, IBM, up 12.5% after the Trump administration unveiled a $2 billion fund to advanced quantum computing. We did see a pullback for Walmart. That stock was down 7.25% after the biggest retailer reported earnings but gave cautious guidance on the state of the American consumer because of high gas prices. Bay Street had the TSX up 247 points, 0.75% in Thursday's trade. It's on pace for a money-making week. This morning, shares of IMAX in the spotlight, with the company exploring a sale. The stock of IMAX up 15% in pre-market action, a potential for new ownership, but says it may not result in any type of deal specifically. It's not dissimilar to what Cineplex announced a couple of months back. And the gains on the U.S. markets feeding into the performance overseas. The Tokyo Nikkei up 1,600 points, or 2.6%. The Frankfurt DAX index up 0.4%. Price for oil this morning at $98.83, a jump of $2.40. The Canadian dollar at $72.54 is steady ahead of the reading on Canadian retail spending. March data due this morning from StatsCan. We'll see how consumers were reacting to the early start of the price spike at the gas pumps. The price for gold this morning down $19 at $45.23. Bitcoin down $400 at $77,200. At the Business Center, I'm Mike Uppel.
12: Are you the parent of a teenager? 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
14: Good morning. It is Friday, May 22nd. I'm Amy Beeman. Mostly clear skies, 12 degrees in Vancouver. Here's what's happening right now.
15: Some deja vu for businesses along Cambie Street as another section of Broadway is set to shut down for months as the Millennium Line extension continues.
14: A massive closure in downtown Vancouver kicks off tomorrow ahead of the FIFA World Cup. A welcome sight at the pumps this morning. Gas prices are down.
15: Canada's job market stalling. We'll hear from an expert on what we're seeing being done in terms of creating jobs in BC.
17: Highly skilled offensive players leading the way for the Montreal Canadiens in an Eastern Conference final series opening win over Carolina Sports at 15.
18: Wall Street looking at its best weekly run of gains since 2023. The Dow starts the day at a record. Dow futures up 180 points. And Canadian retail spending data due this hour. Business at 26.
14: It is 5:01 now to the 11:30 Rogers Xfinity Internet Traffic Center. Happy Friday, Leah Halayev.
19: Happy Friday, Amy. We're looking pretty good on the roads as well, so a happy day there. I don't have any stalls or collisions to mention. I'm checking out the bridges and tunnels, and we're looking good for volume-wise. If you're headed towards the Massey Tunnel, no delays out of Delta, all the way through the Tube and into Richmond. Alex Fraser Bridge looks good. No problems for the Queensborough Bridge. But Stalo Awesome Bridge is in good shape right now on King George Boulevard. No troubles over the bridge and into New West. A very light volume for the Port Man out of Surrey and Langley. Westbound, no slowdowns through the Burnaby Lake stretch, Ironworkers, Lionsgate Bridge, Richmond Bridges all look pretty good. All of the overnight construction looks to have wrapped up already as well for all the major routes, Queensborough Bridge as well. We do have sewer repair work in Vancouver on Columbia Street. Traffic is down to a single lane in each direction on West 2nd between Yukon and Manitoba, and it's for a little less than the next 2 weeks. Also on Oak, northbound crews have that right lane blocked between West 59th and West 57th for construction. We have sewer system upgrades starting at 7 a.m. this morning to 5 p.m. for the next 2 weeks, with intermittent eastbound traffic disruptions on Hastings Street and Duthrie Avenue around that area. We also have in Langley construction on 16th Avenue at 224th. That's affecting you in all directions. And I believe they might be there again on Monday and Tuesday. But if you spot any problems out there, star 1130, pound 1130, give me a call. 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And now from the Penfolds Roofing and Solar Weather Center, here's our meteorologist, Carl M.
1: Another day with a bright, beautiful sky all across Metro Vancouver, and it's warmer today for sure. Temperatures up to 21 by the coast, and we'll have temperatures up to about 25 away from the water. You'll notice a humidex that gets you to about 27 to 28, again, away from the coast. And then for tonight, clear with a low of 10 degrees. Your highs for today are between 21 to 25.
19: Thanks, Carl. And currently at the airport, Amy, it's 12 degrees.
14: 11:30 news time, 5:03. Just when you thought things couldn't get any worse along the Broadway corridor, a new six-month closure is set to begin in July. 11:30's Ben Bugara is hearing businesses near Cambie Street are already bracing themselves for chaos in the area.
15: And similarly to what happened in Mount Pleasant for the past 4 months, Broadway will close for crews to rebuild the road deck between Cambie and Alberta. Rania Hatz is the executive director of the Cambie Village BIA. She says this is bringing back some bad memories for businesses who dealt with mayhem in the area during the Canada Line construction almost 20 years ago.
20: We know that we are just the second level. Next will probably be South Granville. All three of the business areas have been in touch with each other and supportive with our campaigns to access any sort of funds or tax breaks. None of that's coming.
15: Now, we've been telling you for months that businesses in Mount Pleasant struggled a lot, with many having to shut their doors. The province has said over and over it's not their policy to provide any type of financial supports for businesses during major projects. I'm Ben Bugera.
14: Andy Yan, director of the city program at SFU, says while the work along Broadway is inconvenient, it's necessary to keep people moving through Metro Vancouver.
21: Our system might be a little more brittle than we perhaps hoped, and the kind of changes we need to kind of ensure that our transportation system isn't as brittle as it could be.
14: He adds there were similar concerns around the construction of the Canada Line before the 2010 Winter Games. Beginning tomorrow and lasting for 2 months, Pacific Boulevard in downtown Vancouver will be closed due to the FIFA World Cup. This is part of a number of widespread changes to the area for the upcoming soccer tournament. The city says it will be shut down next to BC Place between the Cambie Bridge off-ramp and Carroll Street. During the 7 match days in Vancouver, there will also be a number of other road closures around downtown and changes to pedestrian access at the two SkyTrain stations closest to the stadium. We told you yesterday it was going to happen, and it did. Gas prices have dropped around the Lower Mainland. Most stations are posting $2.16 a liter for regular this morning. One industry insider says the slide follows new rumors out of the White House that the war in the Middle East may soon be over. But remember, we have heard that before. Gas hit $2.25 a liter this past long weekend. It is 5:06, mostly clear and 12 degrees in Vancouver, and it's going to be warm and sunny today. Meteorologist Carl Lamb in the Penfolds Roofing and Solar Weather Center says that means you need a lot of sunscreen.
0: With all the sunshine that's expected for today and for tomorrow, don't forget the sun protection when you're spending time outdoors. And that UV index is getting higher. It's at a 7 today, which is classified as high.
14: Temperatures away from the water will be near the mid-20s today. Despite a weakening jobs market, there appears to be a glimmer of hope. 1130's Anthony Atanasov on what Vancouver has to look forward to.
3: With the unemployment rate rising to a six-month high and over 100,000 full-time jobs disappearing, more or less replaced by part-time jobs, according to the Vancity Labor Force Survey, the question is, what supports are being provided by the provincial government to support the labor market? Judith Bosire, chief economist of Vancity, says there are a number of programs specifically trying to promote employment and particularly youth employment within the BC labor market moving forward.
4: In addition to that, we are seeing a lot of investments being made in specific sectors, for example, construction, which is, again, a way of de-risking the economy by creating employment in other opportunities.
3: When it comes to the summer, keep in mind the influx of tourists due to the FIFA World Cup. Short-term, the tournament's set to benefit transportation, accommodation, and retail, core sectors that are currently weaknesses within the BC economy. I'm Anthony Atanasov.
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6: 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No. Paul McCartney.
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29: Amy, Tawson to Swartz Bay, the next available sailing here is at 6 this morning. It's 94% full. Tawson to Duke Point, it's 5:15, the next one taking off in a few minutes. It's 91% full. And Horseshoe Bay to Departure Bay, there's some space on the 6:15 this morning, but then after that, you're going to have to wait all the way till 8:30 this evening. But you can always find your latest ferry updates anytime at vancouver.citynews.ca/traffic.
14: Thank you, Leah. Coming up in 60 seconds, traffic and weather together on the ones. 1130 News time. 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
30: Hey, hello, Stephen Curtis here from Willibert Chrysler in Langley. Hey, Curtis, why is that man and woman over there laughing their heads off?
31: Stevie boy, they just bought a car and I just gave them their trip to Mexico package. They're so happy.
30: Are those the the people that asked us to turn up the music in the showroom and then start dancing?
2: Yep, and their kids are over there eating hot dogs and popcorn.
30: Wow, only at Wilbur Chrysler. You might just have to go to the hospital and get the smile removed from your face. Wilbur Chrysler, where friends mean more than money. And buying a car could be actually fun.
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29: We're still looking pretty good out there right now, Amy. No problems to mention to our listeners. If you do spot something, though, star 1130, pound 1130, give me a call. No stalls or collisions out there as of right now. Very light volume as well for the Massey Tunnel. No delays northbound out of Delta and into Richmond. The Alex Fraser Bridge looks good. Queensboro Bridge, no troubles into New West. Stalawas, I'm not seeing any slowdowns on King George Boulevard just yet as well, heading into New West. Port Mann, we're in good shape out of Surrey and Langley westbound. No troubles through the Burnaby Lake stretch. Ironworkers, Lionsgate Bridge, light volume this Friday morning. And the Richmond Bridge is no issues there. But we do have sewer repair work happening on Columbia Street in Vancouver. You're down to single lane each way. And that's on West 2nd Avenue between Yukon and Manitoba for the next 2 weeks or just under that. We also have crews on Oak northbound. The far right lane is blocked between West 59th and West 57th for construction. Sewer system upgrades in Burnaby as well, starting at 7 a.m. to 5 p.m. for the next few weeks. You will be dealing with some intermittent eastbound traffic disruptions. This is on Hastings Street and around Duthrie Avenue, and construction in Langley again on 16th and 224th. That's going to affect you all directions today. It might wrap up today, but they might be there possibly on Monday and Tuesday as well. 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And now from the Penfolds Roofing and Solar Weather Center, we're going to check in with our meteorologist, Carl Lim.
0: Plenty of sunshine today. Don't forget the sunglasses and the sunscreen if you're spending time outdoors. Highs are between 21 to 25 today. And then for tonight, it will be a clear sky, really comfortable for the evening, and down to a low of 10. Then for tomorrow, sunshine and highs between 20 to 23. We'll have a little cloud building in for the afternoon, and then down to 11 degrees on Saturday night. Your highs for today are between 21 to 25.
29: Thanks, Carl. Currently at the airport, it's 12 degrees, Amy.
14: Thank you very much, Leah. Well, he may be turning 39 in August, but legend Sidney Crosby isn't even thinking about retiring from the NHL. In a new interview, he admits he'll take every contract year by year, but he's not considering hanging up his skates anytime soon, and he could play for another 5 years. And our producer, Sonia, is wildly grateful. Right now, Sid and Team Canada are in Switzerland playing in the Men's World Hockey Championship. Coming up next, we've got your top headlines and sports. Montreal kicking off the Eastern Conference Final with a win. 11:30 news time, 5:13.
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14: Mostly clear, 12 degrees in Vancouver. Good morning, I'm Amy Beeman. Here's what's happening right now. Businesses along Broadway are gearing up for another closure. Starting this summer, Broadway will be closed between Cambie and Alberta for 6 months for subway construction. The Cambie Village BIA says they're having flashbacks of Canada Line construction 20 years ago, which many businesses didn't survive. And as predicted, prices are down at the gas pumps this morning in the Lower Mainland. Most stations are posting $2.16 for a liter of regular. Coming up after sports, the Alberta separatism debate will be front and center today. It is 5:15, time for 11:30 News Radio Sports. From Sportsnet 650, the home of the Canucks, here's Marcus Fitzgerald.
1: Despite Montreal's success, one of the underlying themes with the Habs coming into the Eastern Conference Final was, when were their best players going to start showing up on the score sheet? Well, we saw that Thursday night in Raleigh against the Carolina Hurricanes. Canes are coming in on a long layup. The Canadians, of course, had just beaten the Buffalo Sabres in 7 games on Monday. So, naturally, Jurash Slafkovský scored twice. Cole Caulfield a couple of points. Canadians over the Hurricanes 6-2. The Canes went almost the entire third period without registering a shot on goal. By far, their worst performance of these playoffs. Carolina with a chance to bounce back now in Game 2 on Saturday. And obviously, a golden opportunity ahead for Marty St. Louis' crew with a chance to take the first 2 games on the road. That's what the Vegas Golden Knights are hoping to do Friday night in Denver against the Colorado Avalanche. Starting to think maybe we see Cale Makar back in the lineup for Colorado after he was not out there day-to-day with that injury. You can see the game Friday on Sportsnet. The NBA Eastern Conference Finals, Game 2, Madison Square Garden. Josh Hart got a standing ovation after a 26-point performance. The Knicks with a 16-point win over the Cavaliers. New York trying to get to the NBA Finals for the first time since 1999. They've got a 2-game lead in that best of 7. The Blue Jays, once again, not a lot of offense and strong pitching, beat the Yankees 2-0. The Jays are back at it on Friday against the Pittsburgh Pirates. Sports at 15 and 45 past every hour, honey time. Sportsnet.ca.
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14: Good morning. 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You're listening to 11:30 News Radio. I'm Amy Beeman. Alberta Premier Danielle Smith is set to answer questions today about a referendum in the province to decide on separation. This comes after, in a televised address yesterday, she confirmed Albertans would vote in an October 19th referendum on separation, but won't directly vote on whether the province should leave Canada. Smith claims her plan is the best way for Albertans, particularly those unhappy with the federal government, to make their voices heard. A Virginia judge has tossed out charges against a former assistant principal in the shooting of a teacher by a student.
18: Judge Rebecca Robinson has dismissed all charges against former assistant principal Ebony Parker, who had been accused of ignoring repeated warnings that a 6-year-old student at Richneck Elementary School in Newport News, Virginia, had a gun. Hours later, in January 2023, the student shot and wounded teacher Abby Zwerner. On the fourth day of the trial, the judge ruled, "The court is of the legal opinion that this is not a crime." Parker had been charged with 8 felony counts of child neglect, which could have carried a maximum penalty of 5 years in prison for each count. I'm Donna Warder.
14: Ahead of a meeting in Sweden of foreign ministers of NATO countries, U.S. Secretary of State Marco Rubio is talking this morning about the Middle East. He says there is slight progress in talks with Iran, but adds the U.S. is also disappointed.
19: The president's views, frankly, disappointment at some of our NATO allies and their response to our operations in the Middle East. They are well documented. That will have to be addressed.
14: Canada's Foreign Affairs Minister is at this meeting. Coming up in 60 seconds, traffic and weather together on the ones. 11:30 news time, 5:20.
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15: Still pretty quiet out there on the roads right now, Amy. I don't have any stalls or collisions this Friday morning to mention, but if you are driving around and you see an issue out there, star 1130, pound 1130, give me a call. A very light volume still for the Massey Tunnel at a Delta northbound. We look good all the way through the tube and into Richmond. Not seeing any bunching of volume for the Alex Fraser on the 91 just yet. Queensboro Bridge looks great, as does the Stalo Awesome in both directions. No slowdowns for the Portman out of Surrey and Langley westbound. I'm not seeing any problems through the Burnaby Lake stretch. Ironworkers, Lionsgate Bridge, Richmond Bridges still look fine. We do have road work, though, to mention. We have the sewer repair work in Vancouver on Columbia Street. Traffic's down to a single lane in each direction on West 2nd Avenue between Yukon and Manitoba. And this is going to happen for the next 2 weeks, or just under 2 weeks. Crews have Oak Street northbound, that far right lane blocked between West 59th and West 57th for construction. Also, sewer system upgrades are happening in Burnaby starting 7 a.m. this morning till about 5 p.m. This is ongoing for the next few weeks as well. It's going to affect you around Hastings Street and Duthrie Avenue, especially eastbound. They'll have some intermittent closures. There's construction again in Langley today on 16th Avenue, 224th. That's affecting you in all directions as well. Traffic is brought to you by Central City Fun Park, BC's largest indoor fun park with bowling, laser tag, mini golf, roller skating, family go-karts, and a giant arcade. Central City Fun Park in Surrey. And now from the Penfolds Roofing and Solar Weather Center, we're going to check in with our meteorologist, Carl Lamb.
0: Another day with a bright, beautiful sky all across Metro Vancouver, and it's warmer today for sure. Temperatures up to 21 by the coast, and we'll have temperatures up to about 25 away from the water. You'll notice a humidex that gets you to about 27 to 28, again, away from the coast. And then for tonight, clear with a low of 10 degrees. Your highs for today are between 21 to 25.
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14: Thank you very much, Leah and Carl. Coming up at the bottom of the hour, starting this summer, Broadway will be closed down between Cambie and Alberta for 6 months for subway construction, and businesses along Broadway are already concerned. The Cambie Village BIA says they're having flashbacks of construction 20 years ago for the Canada Line when many businesses didn't survive. We'll have all those details and all our other top stories coming up at 5:30. The Memorial Day holiday weekend rush in the U.S. is underway, but ABC's Morgan Norwood reports there's a big problem at one of the busiest airports. There's a sinkhole on the tarmac at New York's LaGuardia Airport.
17: That runway now expected to reopen on Saturday after being shut down on Wednesday. Of course, it caused major delays and dozens of cancellations. The situation is among a few throwing a wrench into the holiday travel rush. An estimated 45 million Americans are projected to fly or drive in the coming days.
14: The hole has already been blamed on hundreds of flight delays over the last couple of days. The NASCAR world has been rocked by the sudden death of two-time NASCAR Cup Series champion Kyle Busch. ABC's Andrea Fujii has the story.
20: At just 41 years old, the married father of two died after being hospitalized with what his family describes as a severe illness. They did not elaborate. Reaction pouring in overnight. Denny Hamlin saying, "Absolutely cannot comprehend this news." Dale Earnhardt Jr. saying, "I will never be able to make sense of this loss, but I am thankful that we had found a way to become friends."
14: Less than 2 weeks ago, while driving in a race in upstate New York, he'd asked for medical help.

0: and 12 months probation. A Prince Rupert painting with a mysterious backstory has sold for a lot of money at auction.
1: The 361-year-old portrait was once owned by collapsed department store Hudson's Bay Company, which has aired Heffel Fine Art Auction House to sell its 4,400 pieces of art and artifacts. The Prince Rupert painting's purchase price of $217,250 includes the hammer price of $180,000 plus the buyer's premium, and it was sold at live auction in Toronto's ritzy Yorkville neighborhood, where several other pieces, including art from the Group of Seven, were also on offer. John Kennedy, The Canadian Press.
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0: Time now for the Market Minute. Here is Mike Eppel.
4: Bit of a setback for SpaceX this morning on the week where the company unveiled its initial public offering stock documentation. 250-page prospectus says the company is set to go public on June the 12th with a stock sale. SpaceX's newest and biggest Starship will have to wait at least another day before launching on a test flight from Texas. The launch team got within a half minute Thursday evening of sending the mega rocket on a space-skimming journey halfway around the world. But a number of last-minute problems forced a delay. SpaceX says it may try again today. The markets have been on a rocket ride. The Dow Jones hit its latest record, first since February, in Thursday's trade, up 276 points at 50,285. Wall Street's on pace for an 8-week winning streak, which would be the longest since 2023. The TSX Composite was up 247 points yesterday, 0.75%, also on pace for a money-making week. Bay Street's gained over 700 points in the past two trading days combined. The Canadian dollar is steady. Coming up this morning, we've got a reading on Canadian retail spending from StatsCan. That'll show the first impact of rising gas prices on Canadian consumer trends for the month of March. Price for oil right now steady at $96.47 a barrel. This comes after a two-day slide for oil of close to 10%. Gold futures down $14 at $45.27. At the Business Center, I'm Mike Eppel.
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0: Good morning. It is Friday, May 22nd. I'm Amy Beeman. Mostly clear skies, 12 degrees in Vancouver. Here's what's happening right now.
7: The road closures are moving down the street on Broadway, and businesses are worried it could be a repeat of the mayhem that happened in Mount Pleasant.
0: World Cup closures in downtown Vancouver kick in tomorrow. Be prepared. Unionized workers at Metro Vancouver have issued strike notice.
8: With full-time jobs on the decline and the national unemployment rate up, we'll hear from an expert on why BC's future is promising.
9: The on those Habs again, just 3 wins away from a trip.

0: the Stanley Cup Final. We'll get into that and more coming up in sports at 45.
1: How are Canadians dealing with high gas prices in March? We're looking over the latest reading on retail sales just in from StatsCan. Wall Street looks for more records for the Dow. Business at 56.
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3: Good morning, Amy. Still pretty quiet out there on the roads this Friday. I don't have any stalls. I don't have any crashes to pass along. If you do see something as you're cruising around this morning, though, please do give me a call at star 1130 or pound 1130. We do appreciate the updates. Massey Tunnel looks great right now in both directions, as does the Alex Fraser. Queensboro Bridge not seeing any issues. Stalowassen looks fine. Port Mam, we're in good shape. Out of Surrey and Langley all the way through the Burnaby Lake stretch. Ironworkers, Lionsgate Bridge not seeing any troubles this Friday morning, and the Richmond Bridge is light volume in either direction. I do want to mention some construction, though. We do have sewer work happening on Columbia Street in Vancouver. You're down to single lane each way on West 2nd, and that's between Yukon and Manitoba for the next few weeks, or a little less than a few weeks. Crews have Oak Street northbound, that very far right lane blocked between West 59th and West 57th. We have sewer system upgrades happening in Burnaby as well, starting at 7 this morning till 5 p.m. That's for the next couple weeks as well, and that's going to affect you on Hastings Street around Guthrie Avenue. Eastbound, we'll have some intermittent lane closure, so just be aware of that. In Langley, we have construction as well on 16th Avenue again today at 224th. That's affecting you all directions. They may be there on Monday and Tuesday as well, so just a heads up if that's part of your commute. 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And from the Penfolds Roofing and Solar Weather Center, we're going to check in with our meteorologist, Carl M.
4: It is going to be a spectacular Friday across Metro Vancouver with all that sunshine, and we'll have a beautiful day. Temperatures up to about 21 for the beaches and over towards Steveston, Sawasin, and out towards YVR. And then as you go away from the water, temperatures getting up to about 25 degrees. And then for tonight, we'll cool things down. It's nice and comfortable with a low of 10. Your highs for today are between 21 to 25.
3: Thanks, Carl. And currently at the airport, Amy, it's 12 degrees.
2: Thank you, Leah. 11:30 news time, 5:33. Businesses near Cambie and Broadway are gearing up for a road closure that's set to last 6 months. Beginning in July, Broadway will be shut down to all traffic between Cambie and Alberta for subway construction.
5: And that's so crews can work on rebuilding the road, which was dug up for work near the Broadway City Hall station. Rania Hans is executive director of the Cambie Village BIA. She says while some of the big box stores in the area will be able to offset any potential losses, smaller businesses won't be as fortunate.
6: We saw what happened at Mount Pleasant. We're not expecting anyone to come and rescue us. No, it'll have to be within house, and Cambie Village Business Association will put the effort to try and help these businesses survive, and we hope the public will too.
5: Many businesses in Mount Pleasant were forced to shut down due to the lack of parking and foot traffic during the closure of Broadway between Maine and Quebec. The provincial government has maintained it doesn't provide financial supports to businesses impacted by major projects. I'm Ben Bugera.
2: The director of the city program at SFU, Andy Yan, says while mass transit construction is needed, it's really tough on local businesses.
7: We still haven't seemed to have learned really how to support the small businesses that get disrupted for a prolonged period of time, which for a lot of these small businesses, it's not survivable.
2: The subway project has been delayed multiple times and has blown through its budget by at least $127 million. It's supposed to be open sometime next year. Heads up if you're planning on being in downtown Vancouver over the next couple of months. Starting tomorrow, Pacific Boulevard will be closed for the FIFA World Cup. On game day, there will be extensive closures all around BC Place. Leah Halayev is in the 11:30 News Radio Traffic Center.
3: The real World Cup challenge will be surviving traffic closures, especially during game days. I mean, if you don't have to be downtown, then just don't do it.
2: There will also be changes to pedestrian access at the two SkyTrain stations closest to the stadium. Vancouver is hosting 7 matches beginning in mid-June. A nice start to the weekend for drivers around the region this morning. Gas prices dropped overnight. We told you yesterday they would. Many stations have it at $2.16 a liter for regular right now. The conflict overseas and the closure of the Strait of Hormuz have been heavily blamed for the jump at the pump in recent months. Gas across the region hit $2.25 a liter for regular this past long weekend.
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2: There's more labor unrest in this province to tell you about this morning. Unionized workers in Metro Vancouver have issued 72-hour strike notice with the Labor Relations Board after bargaining talks broke down. Workers want more protections around health and safety, contracting out work, and recruitment and retention issues. If no deal is reached, workers can picket as early as this Sunday afternoon. It is 5:36, 12 degrees in Vancouver, and it's going to be a gorgeous Friday all across Metro Vancouver. Our meteorologist, Carl Lamb, in the Penfolds Roofing and Solar Weather Center says things are going to heat up today.
4: Temperatures right by the coast and for the beaches, we're talking about the low 20s today, and then away from the water, it's up to the mid-20s, and you'll notice that there's just a slight bit of humidity out there, so it will feel closer to the upper 20s when you factor in the humidity.
2: He adds the UV rating today will be 7, which is high, so make sure you put on sunscreen. The city of Burnaby has installed a system to detect wildfires on Burnaby Mountain and elsewhere ahead of wildfire season. It uses sensors and smoke detection cameras in strategic locations to identify the early signs of a fire. The city says that will allow crews to respond quickly once smoke or heat is detected. Job loss and unemployment is on the uptick in Canada. 1130's Anthony Atanasoff has more on why our province is outperforming the rest of the country.
9: 18,000 jobs lost in the country last month and a whopping 111 full-time positions cut, according to the Vancity Labor Force Survey. Although there are questions on how long this trend will last, for Chief Economist of Vancity, Judith Bosire, the headline unemployment rate doesn't tell the full story. BC is a very service-heavy economy in terms of what it leans on for growth, and naturally, she says BC saw gains in construction and manufacturing, adding nearly 12,000 jobs in those sectors over the past 2 months, and that's likely a trend that'll continue.
10: Shifting the balance to potentially construction and manufacturing really helps in terms of creating a level of stability.
9: A positive for building jobs with construction gains anchored in funded public infrastructure like the Surrey-Langley SkyTrain expansion. I'm Anthony Atanasoff.
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2: 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Eva Fragiscados has more on the final night at the iconic Ed Sullivan Theater.
12: Stephen Colbert's final guest was Paul McCartney, who closed out the show with the Beatles song Hello Goodbye. Bryan Cranston, Paul Rudd, and Tim Meadows made cameos and joked about not being the final guest.
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12: On social media, Jimmy Fallon, Jimmy Kimmel, and community star Yvette Nicole Brown were among those sharing well wishes and calling out the network for silencing Colbert. CBS cited economic reasons for the cancellation, but critics have argued political pressure from the Trump administration played a role.
14: Have a good show. Thanks for being here. And let's do it, y'all.
12: Jane Fonda said he made us laugh and he never flinched. Mark Ruffalo said you stood up courageously, even when it cost you personally. And Ben Stiller wrote, this was so emotional. I'm Eva Fragiscados.
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15: 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Why is the water hitting the ceiling? Yeah, I haven't seen this much water since high tide swallowed the seawall.
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3: Well, Amy, if you want to head down to the States right now, it looks like PSEARCH and PAC Highway are reporting 30 minutes, but looking at the cameras, it doesn't look too bad, but just be aware. Aldergrove has not opened up. Sumas is sitting at about 5 minutes, and back into Canada, about 10 minutes for PSEARCH, and then PAC Highway and Sumas are only 5 minutes. 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
2: Thank you, Leah. Coming up in 60 seconds, we have traffic and weather together on the ones. 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
3: Well, Amy, we have a new problem. It is on the Pitt River Bridge. We have a stalled bus eastbound at the west end in the right lane. Just be aware of that. I don't believe crews are on scene just yet to that situation. Other than that, I have no other issues out there. If you do see something, star 1130, pound 1130, give me a call. Massey Tunnel traffic looks great in both directions. No delays for the Alex Fraser. We're looking fine for the Queensboro Bridge. Light volume for the Stalawasama as well. I'm just seeing a tiny bit of volume approaching 128. That's it. Portman Bridge, very light out of Surrey and Langley westbound all the way through the Burnaby Lake Stretch, Ironworkers, Lionsgate Bridge, Richmond Bridges, not seeing any problems there. We do have sewer repair work happening in Vancouver on Columbia Street. You're down to a single lane each direction on West 2nd between Yukon and Manitoba, and also on Oak northbound. They still have that very far right lane blocked between West 59th and West 57th for construction. And starting at 7 a.m. this morning in Burnaby, crews will be working on the sewer system again for the next few weeks till about 5 p.m. tonight, so every day, and they'll be affecting you on Hastings Street around Duthrie Avenue, and that'll be mainly eastbound traffic. Construction also on 16th again today and 224th in Langley, and that's going to affect you in all directions. 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And now from the Penfolds Roofing and Solar Weather Center, let's check in with our meteorologist, Carl Lamb.
4: It is a warm finish to the work week across Metro Vancouver. Highs are between 21 to 25 today. You'll notice as you get away from the water, there will be a slight humidex to factor in. We'll feel like 27 to 28. And then it's all just sunshine for today. And then tonight, clear with a low of 10. For tomorrow, we retreat a little bit in the temperature department. Highs are between 20 to 23. Mostly sunny with a few clouds and down to 11 on Saturday night. Your highs for today are between 21 to 25.
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2: Mostly clear skies, 12 degrees in Vancouver. Good morning, I'm Amy Beeman. Here's what's happening right now. The next rolling closure on Broadway for subway construction is coming this summer, and businesses between Cambie and Alberta are already concerned. They've been told no help is coming from the province during the six-month closure. Metro Vancouver unionized workers can start walking the picket line as early as Sunday afternoon after issuing 72-hour strike notice. Sticking points in the talks are contracting out work, recruitment and retention, and protections around health and safety. It is 5:45, time for 11:30 News Radio Sports. From Sportsnet 650, the home of the Canucks, here's Marcus Fitzgerald.
1: When Seth Jarvis of the Carolina Hurricanes scored less than a minute into the opening game of the Eastern Conference Final against the Montreal Canadiens, you thought for a few seconds anyway that the Canes were going to continue what they had done throughout this entire playoffs, look good and win. They were 8-0 coming in. The Habs had other ideas. Montreal answered back in that first period with four unanswered. They maintained the lead the rest of the way, beat the Hurricanes 6-2. Yarash Lakovsky with a couple of goals. Cole Caulfield had 2 points as well. And now the Habs, after consecutive seven-game wins over Tampa Bay and Buffalo, find themselves 3 wins away from a trip to the Stanley Cup Final. They can continue that journey on Saturday night in Game 2, although you have to assume the Hurricanes will be ready to bounce back. They went almost the entire third period without registering a shot on goal. So that comeback effort for Rod Brendamore's crew was not there on Thursday night. Vegas Golden Knights hoping to steal 2 in Denver. Game 2 of the Western Conference Final set for Friday. We'll see the Avs and the Golden Knights. Vegas winning the opener on the road. The Avs without Cale Makar in that first game. Maybe we see him back on Friday. You can catch it on Sportsnet. The NBA playoffs, the Eastern Conference Finals. The New York Knicks haven't been to the NBA Finals in a little while. 1999 was the last trip. Josh Hart, 26 points. Knicks beat Cleveland by 16 to go up 2-0. In that best of 7. Baseball, Blue Jays, once again, great pitching, not a lot of offense, but they get it done over the division rival Yankees, 2-0 in the Bronx. The Blue Jays are back at it at home Friday against Pittsburgh. Sports at 15 and 45 past every hour, honey time. Sportsnet.ca.
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2: It is 5:48. Good morning. I'm Amy Beeman. As Canadian banks get set to report second quarter results next week, analysts expect year-over-year gains, despite a challenging economy and slowing loan growth.
7: Analysts say the banks are likely to post solid growth in earnings per share, but investors will be eager to hear what executives expect for the second half of the year. This quarter is expected to come with an overall uptick in provisions for credit losses, which is the money set aside by banks to cover loans in case of default. The results come against the backdrop of a still uncertain economy, with employment having risen this year, weakened activity in the housing market, and lingering questions over Canada's trade relationship with the United States. Michelle Zedekian, The Canadian Press, Toronto.
2: Canadian flotilla members who were deported from Israel after being detained while en route to the Gaza Strip have recently arrived in Turkey. The feds confirmed the news overnight, and the foreign affairs minister says she also received information about the abuse the 12 Canadians suffered while detained by Israel. She describes it as appalling. The minister's office adds, quote, "Those responsible for this egregious abuse must be held accountable." Ahead of a meeting in Sweden of foreign ministers of NATO countries, Secretary of State Marco Rubio says U.S. President Donald Trump is disappointed with the response by NATO allies to his operations in the Middle East. But he adds there is some consensus.
8: One of the areas where I think we definitely can cooperate on is the defense industrial base. It is clear to the world, to all of us in the alliance and beyond, that we simply are not able to produce munitions today at a rate that are necessary for future needs. That's something that has to be addressed.
2: Canada is attending this NATO meeting. Coming up in 60 seconds, traffic and weather together on the ones. 11:30 news time, 5:50.
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3: Well, we have good news. Amy, they cleared that stalled bus that was on the Pitt River Bridge. It was eastbound against the rush, but he was at the west end in the right lane. That's all out of the way. Now, if you're headed towards the Massey Tunnel northbound on 99, yes, they have reopened that left lane at 80th Street. We had that left lane blocked for quite some time for the construction, so you had the right lane open and then the bus lane open. But now they have the bus lane blocked, so please don't use that. You can use the two lanes now going in both directions, north and southbound. So good news on that situation. If you're headed towards the Alex Fraser Bridge, I'm seeing a little bit of volume northbound, right around 72nd just for a stretch, but the feeder routes look pretty good. No delays for the Queensborough Bridge. The Stalloasem has just minor volume approaching 128th on King George Boulevard. If you're headed towards the Port Mam Bridge out of Surrey and Langley westbound, you look fine all the way through the Burnaby Lake stretch. Light volume for the Ironworkers and the Lionsgate Bridge and the Richmond Bridges. We do have sewer repair work happening though on Columbia Street. You're reduced to a single lane in each direction on West 2nd between Yukon and Manitoba. This is happening for the next few weeks. We have crews on Oak northbound. That right lane is blocked between West 59th and West 57th heading northbound. We have sewer system upgrades happening in Burnaby 7 a.m. to 5 p.m. for the next few weeks as well. A daily situation around Hastings and Guthrie, so you'll have intermittent eastbound traffic closures. Just be aware of that. And in Langley, we have construction on 16th Avenue to 24th. That is going to affect you in all directions today and possibly Monday and Tuesday. Traffic is brought to you by Central City Fun Park, BC's largest indoor fun park with bowling, laser tag, mini golf, family go-karts, and a giant arcade. Central City Fun Park in Surrey. And now from the Penfolds Roofing and Solar Weather Center, we're going to check in with our meteorologist, Carl Lamb.
4: Well, all that sunshine means don't forget the sunglasses, but also don't forget the sunscreen either. Highs are between 21 to 25 degrees today, and then for tonight, clear with a low of 10. Then for tomorrow, it is sunny. Highs are between 20 to 23. Some cloud cover sneaks in for the afternoon, which is why temperatures will be held back a little bit and down to 11 on Saturday night. Then for Sunday, it's mostly cloudy with a high of 16. We'll have some rain showers coming in late in the day on Sunday. And then for Monday, it is going to be rainy with cloudy conditions and a high of 15. And then for Tuesday, a morning rain shower possible, but increasing sun with a high of 17. Your highs for today are between 21 to 25.
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2: 11:30 news time. It is 5:54. A Nova Scotia resort is using a giant high-tech insulated blanket to save snow for winter. It's more than 400 feet long, 115 feet wide, and almost more than 36 feet high. The operations team at the Ski Hill says the technology was installed with the help of a Czech Republic-based company. Adding the snow pile they have right now could lose 50% of its volume by the time the new season rolls in around December, but this will help save it. A little more than a week before the start of hurricane season, weather experts are predicting a relatively quiet summer in the Atlantic. But ABC's Jim Ryan says the annual hurricane forecast comes with a stack of caveats.
12: Between June 1st and the end of November, their prediction is for a below average 8 to 14 named storms, says Dr. Neil Jacobs.
14: And 1 to 3 major hurricanes with winds at or above 111 miles an hour.
12: But NOAA's lead hurricane forecaster Matt Rosenkranz urges coastal communities not to let their guard down.
15: You want to know your threat now to be able to plan for that threat and then get your supplies ready.
12: Even in a year with only a few storms, it takes only one hurricane to affect an entire region of the country. Jim Ryan, ABC News.
2: NASCAR fans are stunned by the sudden death of two-time champion Kyle Busch. He was 41 and had been hospitalized with what his family calls a severe illness. Less than 2 weeks ago, while racing in New York, he'd asked for medical help while struggling with a sinus cold. Dr. Alok Patel says a bad cold can turn deadly.
16: In some situations, what may seem like a routine cold can actually turn into pneumonia, sepsis, meningitis, or may even affect other organs in your body. This can lead to some severe complications.
2: An official cause of death has not been released. 1130 News Radio, your Market Minute is next.
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24: March retail spending data in from StatsCan showing a positive showing for retail sales, up 0.9%. But the headline indicates, what was going on behind the scenes in gasoline pricing as retail receipts rose and likely did so again for April because Canadians were paying a lot more to fill up the gas tank. Other components of retail sales fell during the month. Sales were up in just 4 of 9 sectors, led by a 12.5% increase at gasoline stations. Excluding gas, retail sales in Canada actually fell 0.2% month to month for the month of March. So again, you've got this issue of rising gas prices potentially denting other components of the retail economy. The price for gas did come down a little bit last night and is set to fall again tomorrow because the price for oil is sliding. Crude futures this morning at $96 a barrel, down slightly. Oil has dropped $8 from the peak of over 104 middle of the week. Investors showing a little bit of cautious optimism related to the war in the Middle East, the ceasefire, and what's happening with the Strait of Hormuz. Stock futures are up. Dow futures right now at the best level of the morning, pointing to a gain of 336 points, 0.7%. NASDAQ futures up 106, 0.3%. Some of the early leaders include shares of NVIDIA up 0.5%, Intel's up 1%, IBM's up another 2% after a 12.5% gain for IBM yesterday, which helped lift the Dow to an all-time record high. Canadian dollar now down 0.1% at 72.44. Gold is down $24 at 45.18. Bitcoin's down 200 at 77,400. At the Business Center, I'm Mike Eppel.
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2: 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Sarah McLachlan, Bruce Coburn, Chantal Kravitz-Yazyk are among the musicians taking part, and they'll be joined by speakers like Jane Fonda, Al Gore, and Rick Hansen. The show will be live-streamed across the country on the David Suzuki Foundation website. 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Sonia Aslam produces the 1130 News Radio Morning Show. 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
13: Good morning. It is Friday, May 22nd. I'm Terry Shenz.
2: And I'm Amy Beeman. Mostly clear skies, 12 degrees in Vancouver. Here's what's happening right now.
18: You won't be able to get through another section of Broadway starting this summer, and businesses are already trying to figure out how they'll survive.
13: FIFA World Cup means some big road closures downtown beginning this weekend.
2: Unionized workers at Metro Vancouver issue 72-hour strike notice.
18: Unemployment rate up and full-time work down in Canada. An expert tells us why there's optimism on the horizon for our province.
19: It's Canada-Slovenia this morning over at the Men's Worlds in Switzerland, while the Habs take game one of the Eastern Conference Final over the Hurricanes. Sports at 15.
24: The run-up in gas prices in March leading to higher retail sales, but falling consumer spending elsewhere. The Dow futures up 300 points as the records roll on Wall Street. Business at 26.
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20: Well, good morning to you, Terry and Amy. Happy Friday, Metro Vancouver commuters. We got a lineup on the Maryhill Bypass through Port Coquitlam. Westbound traffic is crawling to Broadway from the Pitt River Bridge off-ramp. Slow on your approach from the west end. There are no known crashes or stalls to report in the area, but there are traffic cones for construction in the area. Nothing's happening at the moment, but definitely something to keep a heads up on if you're coming from Pitt Meadows at the moment. And yes, 10 minutes ago, they did clear that stalled bus on the Pitt River Bridge that was eastbound at the west end, blocking the right lane. And now with more from the 1130 Rogers Xfinity Internet Traffic Center, here's Leah Halayev.
3: Thanks, Cal, for that report from the Super Safe Disposal Traffic Patrol. If you're headed towards Massey Tunnel, no delays out of Delta, and you were back to the two lanes north and two lanes south at 80th, where that construction was. They had that left lane blocked, not anymore, which is good news. Alex Fraser Bridge, I'm seeing a little bit of volume northbound right around 72nd, then it opens up, so not really that bad at all. Feeder routes very light. No slowdowns for the Queensboro Bridge heading into New West. Stewartson looks fine. Stalo awesome. A little more volume again. You're almost halfway from 128 to 132nd. Once you get past 128, though, smooth sailing into New West. Port Mann not looking too bad out of Surrey and Langley westbound. I'm not seeing any slowdowns through the Burnaby Lake stretch. Ironworkers, Lionsgate Bridge, Richmond Bridges all are in good shape as well. But if you do spot a problem as you're traveling around, please do give me a call at Star 1130 or pound 1130. 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And now from the Penfolds Roofing and Solar Weather Center, let's check in with our meteorologist, Carl M.
18: Another day with a bright, beautiful sky all across Metro Vancouver, and it's warmer today for sure. Temperatures up to 21 by the coast, and we'll have temperatures up to about 25 away from the water. You'll notice a humidex that gets you to about 27 to 28, again, away from the coast. And then for tonight, clear with a low of 10 degrees. Your highs for today are between 21 to 25.
3: Thanks, Carl. And currently at the airport, guys, it's 12 degrees.
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13: A six-month shutdown of Broadway between Cambie and Alberta is getting underway in July.
2: 1130's Ben Bugara is finding out business owners are worried after those in Mount Pleasant just went through the same subway construction closure.
18: And we've been telling you for months about the issues that were faced in that area when Broadway was shut down between Maine and Quebec. Rania Hans is executive director of the Cambie Village BIA. She says this is all too familiar for businesses in the area after what they went through during the Canada Line construction.
0: destruction.
1: It's almost 20 years ago, and it's all happening again. Broken promises, broken promises. We saw what happened then. We thought we learned some lessons, and unfortunately, the government didn't follow through with those lessons. And, you know, we wish there would just be better communication as well.
0: Hatt says the government only told businesses about the closure 20 minutes before it was released to the public. With no support coming from the province, she says things will only get worse, with South Granville set to be the next to face a months-long closure. I'm Ben Bugera.
13: Director of the city program at SFU, Andy Yan, says the traffic tie-ups for the project are not welcomed by businesses or drivers. That's understandable, but this is likely necessary over the long haul.
5: What we have to do to keep people going through metropolitan Vancouver, you know, it's inconvenient, but it's for the betterment of the long term. I think a lot of it is just, I think, how our infrastructure does age, but it needs to be maintained.
13: Citing provincial policy, the Ministry of Transportation says it doesn't fork over money for these kind of projects, despite pleas from businesses for financial help in order to stay open.
2: Major road closures in downtown Vancouver are about to kick in ahead of hosting duties for the FIFA World Cup.
13: For the next 2 months and beginning tomorrow, Pacific Boulevard will be shut down between the Cambie Bridge off-ramp and Carroll Street. Leah Halayev in the 1130 Traffic Center says there will be even more closures on match days.
3: Massive closures around BC Place, Granville, Pacific Boulevard, and downtown routes during FIFA are expected to snarl traffic. So if you can take SkyTrain, bike, walk, teleport, or just simply stay home, that's probably the safest bet.
13: Vancouver hosting 7 matches. The first one is June 13th.
2: An update to a story we brought you first yesterday morning. Gas prices dropped overnight around Metro Vancouver.
13: Stations are posting $2.16 a liter for regular right now. One expert says the increasing speculation the fighting in the Middle East could end sooner than later is behind the latest decline. Gas over the May long weekend hit $2.25 a liter for regular. It's unclear how long this drop will last.
2: It is 6:06, 12 degrees in Vancouver.
27: 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Developing story.
2: Unionized workers in Metro Vancouver could walk off the job this weekend. 72-hour strike notice has been issued after contract talks broke off with the Labor Relations Board. If a last-minute deal isn't reached, the strike could begin as soon as this Sunday afternoon. Workers want what they feel are better protections around health and safety, contracting work to a third party, and retention and recruitment. Union members voted 97.8% in favor of job action in March.
13: Well, jobs are definitely hard to come by with the employment rate up nationally.
2: 1130's Anthony Atanasov explains why the stats in Vancouver show signs of promise.
6: Although across Canada, full-time jobs are shrinking and being replaced by part-time work, youth unemployment in our province has dropped, marking the biggest improvement in the country, according to the VanCity Labor Force Survey. But will it last? Summer hiring now underway and a meaningful shift for young people to try to enter a tough market. Judith Bosire, chief economist of VanCity, says the FIFA World Cup, just a month away, will largely boost spending, and that's usually supporting a number of service sectors.
21: Transportation, we're talking about accommodation, we're talking about retail. Like, those are really the core sectors that are normally supported by such events happening, right? That is also where we're seeing weaknesses.
6: While the market hasn't been creating enough jobs to keep up with the pace, there's a glimmer of hope. We're seeing a lot of investments made in specific sectors like construction, with Bosire saying it's a way of de-risking the economy by creating employment in other opportunities. I'm Anthony Atanasov.
13: Well, Stephen Colbert has ended his run on The Late Show. CNN's Salma Abdelaziz has more on the final episode last night.
22: It featured a slew of cameo appearances, including Bryan Cranston, Paul Rudd, Tim Meadows, and Ryan Reynolds. The final surprise guest was Paul McCartney, who performed on the same stage with the Beatles back in 1964. Colbert has hosted The Late Show for 11 years, and he has been a vocal critic of President Trump and his policies. In the final episode, Colbert went out with a smile and gratitude for his staff, the studio, audience, and his viewers.
23: We call it the Joy Machine because to do this many shows, it has to be a machine. But the thing is, if you choose to do it with joy, it doesn't hurt as much when your fingers get caught in the gears.
13: Afterwards, Donald Trump, president, posted on social media saying, quote, amazing he lasted so long. No talent, no ratings, no life, end quote.
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3: Good morning, Amy. Tsawwassen to Swartz Bay. The next sailing here is at 8 this morning. It's 78% full. Tsawwassen to Duke Point, 10:15 is the next sailing here. It's 98% full. And Horseshoe Bay to Departure Bay. You're going to have to wait all the way to the 8:30 this evening, but you can always find your latest ferry update anytime at vancouver.citynews.ca/traffic.
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14: All right, Terry. Well, traffic is starting to look just a bit more normal now on the Maryhill Bypass through Port Coquitlam. No issues coming off of the Pitt River Bridge anymore. There is still a dense lineup, though, at Broadway from before Kingsway. And most of the volume from earlier has shifted further ahead. It's waiting at Shaughnessy from the pedestrian overpass. And remember, further ahead, once you pass, there is a lane shift for construction on the Coquitlam River Bridge. And that's, of course, before you head to the Highway 1 on-ramps from there. And now with more from the 1130 Rogers Xfinity Internet Traffic Center, here's Leah Halayev.
3: Thanks, Cal, for that report from the Super Save Disposal Traffic Patrol. If you're headed towards Massey Tunnel, you're in great shape at a Delta northbound, and you have the two lanes open again by that construction at 80th. They have that left lane blocked both north and south for quite some time, but back to two lanes, which is good news. Alex Fraser Bridge just has a little bit of volume northbound right around 72nd. That's it for a stretch. Heading over the bridge for the Queensboro, you're in good shape. Westbound Stewartson, not seeing any backups right now. Stalowassum is a little busy, though. You're about halfway from 128 to 132nd northbound, but once you get past 120, you look fine over the bridge and into New West. Over at the Portman Bridge, westbound on the Surrey Langley side, we look good all the way through the Burnaby Lake stretch. Ironworkers, Lionsgate Bridge, we're not looking too bad, and the Richmond Bridges. Of course, as you're traveling around, if you do see any issues, give me a call at star 1130 or pound 1130. 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
25: Plenty of sunshine today. Don't forget the sunglasses and the sunscreen if you're spending time outdoors. Highs are between 21 to 25 today. And then for tonight, it will be a clear sky, really comfortable for the evening, and down to a low of 10. Then for tomorrow, sunshine and highs between 20 to 23. We'll have a little cloud building in for the afternoon, and then down to 11 degrees on Saturday night. Your highs for today are between 21 to 25.
3: Thanks, Carl. And currently at the airport, Amy and Terry, it is 12 degrees.
2: Thank you, Leah. Clinical trials are underway on an injection that would help cats live until the age of 30. Researchers in Japan are behind it. Experts say most felines die from kidney disease, and this shot could help reverse that damage. Regulatory approval is expected by next year.
13: Well, coming up next in sports, the Canadiens crush the Hurricanes on the Canes' home ice. Their first loss of the NHL playoffs. We've got sports and top headlines up next.
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13: Mainly sunny, 12 degrees in Vancouver. Good morning, I'm Terry Shenz.
2: And I'm Amy Beeman. Here's what's happening right now.
13: If you waited till this morning to gas up, you're going to get a bit of a break. The price went down overnight and is now at $2.16 for a liter of regular in many stations around Metro Vancouver.
2: Businesses along Broadway will soon be shutting down for another major road closure beginning this summer. Broadway will be closed between Cambie and Alberta Street for a full 6 months for subway construction. The Neighborhood Business Improvement Association fears some businesses won't survive.
13: 6:15, time now for sports from Sportsnet 650, home of the Canucks. Here's Rajesh Dave.
17: Canada's back in action this morning at the Men's World Championships on the ice in Switzerland as they hook up with Slovenia and look to stay undefeated after that close call against Norway yesterday that needed overtime. Slovenia is yet to win in regulation at the tournament, while Canada is going for a fifth straight W. They'll face off in just over an hour. Well, the Montreal Canadiens coming off back-to-back Game 7 series, while it was Carolina's first game in 12 days, and they still don't know what hit them. Montreal dominating Game 1 of the Eastern Conference Final down in Raleigh, beating Freddie Anderson 3 times in the first 8 minutes, cruising to the 6-2 win. Juraj Slavkovsky scoring a pair. Game 2 is tomorrow. Meanwhile, here in the West, Vegas looking to go up 2-0 on the Avalanche. That's at 5 o'clock on Sportsnet. The Memorial Cup also starts today. The Kelowna Rockets hosting the Kitchener Rangers. They'll face off at 6. While the Mariners back to work against the Royals this afternoon down in Kansas City. Logan Gilbert with the assignment for this one as Seattle tries to close in on Texas now for second in the AL West. Just a game back right now. They'll go at 440. Usually teams wince at the thought of a bullpen day, but not the Blue Jays. 5 different pitchers combining on a 3-hit shutout as they blank the Yankees 2-0 for a split down in the Bronx. They're back home this afternoon to hook up with the Pirates. NBA and the New York Knicks are now up 2-0 in the Eastern Conference Final there. An 18-0 run against Cleveland, taking the lead for good in the third. Josh Hart with 26 as the Knicks took it 109-93. Coming up tonight, Game 3 of Spurs Thunder with that series tied 1-1. Sports at 15 and 45, past every hour, anytime at sportsnet.ca.
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13: 6:18, and Canada's Foreign Affairs Minister says she's received information a dozen Canadians were abused while detained by Israel. The 12 were part of a Gaza flotilla recently intercepted by Israel, and they are now in Turkey. The minister says the people responsible for what she calls, quote, appalling abuse, must be held accountable. She summoned the Israeli ambassador, but its embassy is not commenting. Ahead of a meeting in Sweden of foreign ministers of NATO countries, including Canada, U.S. Secretary of State Marco Rubio says the U.S. president is not happy with the response by NATO allies to the U.S.-led war in the Middle East.
0: In the end, you know, like any alliance, it has to be good for everyone who's involved. It has to be a clear understanding of what the expectations are. And so certainly we'll try to lay the groundwork for that.
13: And of course, Donald Trump has spent years insulting his NATO allies and then asked for help. Rubio also says there is slight progress in talks with Iran, but he did not elaborate beyond that. It'll be a referendum for a referendum. Our Mike Eppel reports people in Alberta will cast a ballot on whether they support the idea of holding an official vote to stay part of the country.
1: Alberta Premier Danielle Smith says the province will add a 10th question to an October 19th referendum, asking Albertans whether an official separation referendum should be held at a later date. During a televised address, Smith outlined the new question as a way to hear the hundreds of thousands of Albertans who have signed petitions arguing both for and against. Steve Paikin from Paikin on Politics on Breakfast Television this morning said it's an interesting situation for Smith, who says her party will vote for Alberta to stay as part of Canada.
5: The only other referendums we've had in Canada on this kind of a question were put by separatist governments in Quebec saying, we want to leave. Here's a premier of Canada putting the question to Albertans, but saying, we want to stay.
1: Federal Conservative leader Pierre Poilievre says all members of his Alberta caucus will also vote against separation. I'm Mike Eppel.
13: Coming up in 60 seconds, traffic and weather. Together on the ones, we'll check out the volume up on the Stalawasum Bridge. It is 620.
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14: Well, Terry, I'm seeing some delays here for the Stalawasum Bridge, particularly northbound on Scott Road to the merge ahead of the bridge. Right now, commuters are crawling from 103A Avenue. That's well before the 104 and Tannery intersection. Not sure if we have anything going on here. If yes, please give us a call hands-free, start or pound 1130. Otherwise, northbound on King George Boulevard, you are slow to the south end of the bridge from just after 132nd Street, and you got the lights to wait for at Bridgeview. Bridgeview itself, it's okay. Highway 17 is okay, and you're good to cross into New West as well once you hit the bridge deck. And now with more from the 1130 Rogers Xfinity Internet Traffic Center, here's Leah Halayev.
3: Thanks, Cal, for that report from the Super Safe Disposal Traffic Patrol. And we have a new problem in Richmond. Thanks for the phone calls. A stalled bus on Highway 99 northbound, the on-ramp to Highway 91 for eastbound. So he's sitting in there, but looking pretty good for the Massey Tunnel, though. Northbound at a delta, you have the two lanes open by 80th Street in both north and south now. They have reopened that. Alex Fraser Bridge. Now, I'm seeing a slowdown here halfway, almost halfway from 72nd to 64th, and it is slow to north of 72nd, but I'm wondering if we have a new problem here just before Cliveden. Star 1130, pound 1130. Give me a call if you're in the area. Queensboro Bridge looks pretty good heading into a new west. Westbound on Stewartson is slow from around 6th. Port Man Bridge out of Surrey and Langley, we look great westbound. Just a little bit of volume in that Cape Horn, but looking fine through the Burnaby Lake stretch, and no troubles or issues for the Ironworkers, Lionsgate Bridge and the Richmond Bridges. But if you do spot something, please do give me a call at Star 1130 or pound 1130. 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And now from the Penfolds Roofing and Solar Weather Center, we're going to check in with our meteorologist, Carl Lamb.
25: It is all about the sunshine today. Highs are between 21 to 25 degrees. And then for tonight, it's clear with a low of 10. For tomorrow, sunshine with a few clouds, but temperatures are still comfortable between 20 to 23 on Saturday. And then for Sunday, it is going to be pretty cloudy throughout the day and temperatures up to 16 degrees. We'll have some rain coming in late in the day on Sunday, but it looks like Monday is the bullseye for when the rain will be here. Cloudy in 15. And then for Tuesday, cloudy with a morning rain shower, but more sun comes in for the afternoon with a high of 7. 17. 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Today is a marvelous day for some golf. We've got temperatures that'll be into the low to mid 20s. Don't forget the sunscreen as well. And just really nice conditions. Not too windy either. 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
13: 6:24, and the NASCAR world is reeling this morning after the sudden death of racing star Kyle Busch at the age of 41. Andrea Fujii reports the two-time NASCAR Cup Series champ had been fighting an illness of late and was not feeling well while driving in a recent race in upstate New York.
4: Just 12 days ago, Busch radioed his crew, asking a doctor to give him a shot. He was reportedly struggling with a sinus cold, made worse by the intense G-forces and elevation changes of the course. Although no cause of death has been given, doctors say bad colds can turn deadly.
13: Now, Busch had been planning to drive in a race in North Carolina Sunday. That race is set to go ahead as planned. An NFL player has been arrested after driving nearly double the speed limit.
7: Philadelphia Eagles edge rusher Nolan Smith Jr. was arrested last week in Georgia for driving 135 miles per hour in a 70 mile per hour zone. The Twiggs County Sheriff's Office said Thursday that Smith was cited for speeding and reckless driving. He posted bond and was released shortly after his arrest on May 15th. Smith played at Georgia. He was selected by the Eagles in the 2023 NFL

0: The movie theater as a child was to see Star Wars.
1: I was born in 75, so there was a re-release of Star Wars before The Empire Strikes Back because I saw it in the movie theater. Obi-Wan Kenobi was decapitated by Darth Vader in my very, very, very early childhood.
0: Also new this weekend, the supernatural horror flick Passenger and I Love Boosters, starring Kiki Palmer. The film follows a group of professional shoplifters as they target a cutthroat fashion mogul played by Demi Moore. I'm Eva Frajaskatos.
2: Markets are about to open on Bay and Wall Streets. We've got your Market Minute right after this.
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5: Canadian retail spending was on the rise this spring, but it was all about the price of the gas pumps, as gas receipts rose sharply in the month of March and again in April, lifting overall retail sales 0.9% in March month to month and another 0.6% for April. Now you take out the gas component, which was a 12.5% increase. Overall, retail spending was down for the month of March for Canadian retail spending. 4 of 9 components of the market were actually on the rise. The rest showing the effects of Canadian consumers spending more on to fill up the gas tank and spending less elsewhere. The Canadian dollar is down slightly in reaction, down 0.1%, 72.48. Price for oil this morning is lower for a third day at 96.16. The crude futures have cooled off from 104 at the peak on Wednesday, so down about $8 since. This has leading to a little bit of pump price relief for Canadian drivers. Now in the U.S., a different story. It's Memorial Day weekend there. The average price for gas in the U.S. now at $4.55 a gallon. That's the highest since 2022. The Dow Jones pointing to, well, quite a bit of strength here coming into the Friday trade ahead of the long weekend, a 300-point gain for the blue chips. Once again, it's quantum computing stocks. IBM had a massive day yesterday, up 12% on a Trump announcement about a $2 billion quantum computing fund, and shares in that sector continuing to climb this morning. Intel is up another 1.25%. NVIDIA is up by 0.5% as well. Pre-market, the price for gold is down $8 at $45.32. Bitcoin at $77,300 is down $240. At the Business Center, I'm Mike Eppel.
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11: Good morning. It is Friday, May 22nd. Thanks for joining us. I'm Amy Beeman.
2: And I'm Terry Shin. Sunny, 13 degrees in Vancouver. Here's what's happening right now.
12: Some deja vu for businesses along Cambie Street as another section of Broadway is set to shut down for months as the Millennium Line extension continues.
11: A big road closure in downtown Vancouver kicks off tomorrow ahead of the FIFA World Cup.
2: More labor unrest in this province. Metro Vancouver unionized workers issue strike notice.
12: Canada's job market stalling. We'll hear from an expert on what we're seeing being done in terms of creating jobs in BC.
13: Sidney Crosby and Team Canada back in action at the Men's Worlds against Slovenia this morning, while Montreal strikes first against Carolina in the NHL's Eastern Conference Final. Sports at 45.
5: Wall Street stocks building on records at the start of trade, with the Dow Jones already up 300 points, and Canadians saw a spike in gasoline spending for the month of March, lifting retail sales. Business at 56.
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0: morning, Amy and Terry. Good morning to you, Metro Vancouver commuters. Something's afoot on the Alex Fraser Bridge. I'm seeing a buildup of heavy volume before the Cliveden overpass, but I can't see anything in the cameras here. This might be out of the frame. The number is *#1130. If you see or don't see anything, it could just be volume as well. Let us know. Northbound on Highway 91 in the meantime, you're crawling from 64th to the end of the 72nd Avenue Bridge, and then it's light volume from there all the way to the bunching up at Cliveden. And now with more from the 1130 Rogers Xfinity Internet Traffic Center, here's Leah Halayev.
1: Thanks, Cal, for that report from the Super Save Disposal Traffic Patrol. We also have that stalled bus in Richmond on Highway 99 northbound, the on-ramp to eastbound Highway 91. Can you use an update on that situation? What is he completely blocking or what's going on? Star 1130, pound 1130, give me a call. If you're headed towards the Massey Tunnel northbound on 99, you look great. And a surprise, you're going to have that left lane opened at 80th. Both north and southbound, they have reopened that left lane, which is good news. Queensboro Bridge looks fine heading into New West, but westbound on Stewartson has some volume from around 6. Stalowassam is over halfway from 120 to 132nd past the intersection. You'll pick up some pace and slow down again right around Scott Road to the south end of the bridge deck. Scott Road itself is backing up here from almost 103A Avenue. I believe it's volume. If it's not, you can always give me a call and let me know at Star 1130 or Pound 1130. Port Mann, still quite light volume here out of Surrey and Langley. Westbound all the way over through the Burnaby Lake stretch. I'm not really seeing any issues here. Ironworkers, Lionsgate Bridge all look pretty good. 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And now from the Penfolds Roofing and Solar Weather Center, we're going to check in with our meteorologist, Carl Lem.
2: It is going to be a spectacular Friday across Metro Vancouver with all that sunshine, and we'll have a beautiful day. Temperatures up to about 21 for the beaches and over towards Steveston, Sawasin, and out towards YVR. And then as you go away from the water, temperatures getting up to about 25 degrees. And then for tonight, we'll cool things down. It's nice and comfortable with a low of 10. Your highs for today are between 21 to 25.
1: Thanks, Carl. And currently at the airport, it's 12 degrees.
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4: Just when you thought things couldn't get any worse along the Broadway corridor, a new six-month closure is set to begin in July.
3: Our Ben Begara is hearing businesses near Cambie Street are already bracing themselves for chaos in that neighborhood.
5: And similarly to what happened in Mount Pleasant for the past 4 months, Broadway will close for crews to rebuild the road deck between Cambie and Alberta. Rania Hatz is the executive director of the Cambie Village BIA. She says this is bringing back some bad memories for businesses who dealt with mayhem in the area during the Canada Line construction almost 20 years ago.
6: We know that we are just the second level. Next will probably be South Granville. All three of the business areas have been in touch with each other and supportive with our campaigns to access any sort of funds or tax breaks. None of that's coming.
5: Now, we've been telling you for months that businesses in Mount Pleasant struggled a lot, with many having to shut their doors. The province has said over and over it's not their policy to provide any type of financial supports for businesses during major projects. I'm Ben Bugera.
4: Andy Yan, director of the city program at SFU, says while the work along Broadway is inconvenient, it's necessary to keep people moving through Metro Vancouver.
7: Our system might be a little more brittle than we perhaps hoped, and the kind of changes we need to kind of ensure that our transportation system isn't as brittle as it could be.
4: He adds there were similar concerns around the construction of the Canada Line before the 2010 Games.
3: Beginning tomorrow and lasting for 2 months, Pacific Boulevard in downtown Vancouver will be closed due to the FIFA World Cup.
4: The city says it will be shut down next to BC Place between the Cambie Bridge off-ramp and Carroll Street. Leah Halayev in the 1130 News Radio Traffic Center says there will be additional closures during the 7 match days in Vancouver.
1: If you thought Vancouver traffic was bad before, expect it to get a whole lot worse during the World Cup, especially with all of the game day closures. So if you have to head downtown, make sure you plan accordingly and give yourself plenty of extra time.
4: There will also be changes to pedestrian access at the two SkyTrain stations closest to the stadium during the tournament.
3: We told you yesterday it was going to happen, and it did. Gas prices have fallen around Metro Vancouver. Most stations are at $2.16 a liter for regular this morning, and we're being told they'll fall another 4 cents into tomorrow. One industry insider says the slide follows new rumors out of the White House. The war in the Middle East may soon be over, but remember, We have heard that many times before.
4: It is 6:36, 13 degrees in Vancouver.
8: 11:30, News Radio. Developing story.
4: Well, here we go again. There could be more job action in our province.
3: This time, unionized workers at Metro Vancouver have issued 72-hour strike notice to the Labor Relations Board after talks fell apart. Workers are calling for upgrades around health and safety, contracting out, retention, and recruitment. They voted overwhelmingly in favor of job action back in March. This possible strike is in addition to unionized nurses and 911 call takers taking similar steps to stage job action.
4: Despite a weakening jobs market, there appears to be a glimmer of hope.
3: Our Anthony Atanasov on what Vancouver has to look forward to.
5: With the unemployment rate rising to a six-month high and over 100,000 full-time jobs disappearing, more or less replaced by part-time jobs, according to the Van City Labor Force Survey, the question is, what supports are being provided by the provincial government to support the labor market? Judith Bosire, chief economist of Van City, says there are a number of programs specifically trying to promote employment and particularly youth employment within the BC labor market moving forward.
9: In addition to that, we are seeing a lot of investments being made in specific sectors, for example, construction, which is, again, a way of de-risking the economy by creating employment in other opportunities.
5: When it comes to the summer, keep in mind the influx of tourists due to the FIFA World Cup. Short-term, the tournament's set to benefit transportation, accommodation, and retail, core sectors that are currently weaknesses within the BC economy. I'm Anthony Atanasoff.
4: In entertainment news, it's the end of an era for late-night TV.
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11: 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McCartney also surprised Colbert with a signed photo from his performance with the Beatles on The Late Show in 1964.
10: To Stephen, you're better than the Beatles. Paul McCartney.
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1: Good morning, Amy. 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Aldergrove hasn't opened up yet. And back into Canada, 5 minutes as well for the three crossings, but you can always find your latest border wait time anytime at vancouver.citynews.ca/border.
3: Coming up in 60 seconds, traffic and weather together on the ones. It is 6:40.
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20: Well, Amy, turns out it's just volume by Cliveden as you drive off the Alex Fraser Bridge. Thanks for the phone calls, by the way. It's just nice to know that everyone's A-OK. So commuters are just bunching up where the four lanes become three. Please continue to do so with caution. Highway 91 northbound otherwise is crawling from 64th Avenue to the end of the 72nd Avenue merge, and then it's light volume to and over the bridge deck. And now with more from the 1130 Rogers Xfinity Internet Traffic Center, here's Leah Halayev.
1: Thanks for that report, Kyle, from the Super Save Disposal Traffic Patrol. I could use an update in Richmond. We had that stalled bus on Highway 99 northbound, the on-ramp to eastbound 91. Is he still there? Star 1130, pound 1130, give me a call. Massey Tunnel traffic looks great out of Delta northbound. You have the two lanes north and south now at 80th. They reopen those left lanes. Not seeing any delays really southbound, just a little bit entering the tunnel. Over at the Queensboro Bridge, we look fine into New West. Westbound on Stewartson slow, getting closer to about 5th Avenue. Stalowassums halfway from 128 to 132nd past the intersection. You'll pick up a little bit of pace, but then, of course, you're going to slow right down again before Scott Road, all the way to the south end of the bridge check. Looking at the Portman Bridge, we look good out of Surrey and Langley westbound. Not looking too bad. We may have a problem on the ironworkers, it looks like, possibly southbound midspan. If you're in the area, please do give me a call at Star 1130, pound 1130. Lionsgate Bridge looks good. Richmond Bridge is the Oak is the busiest one. A little slow from the south end heading northbound. Traffic is brought to you by Shannon Oaks. Discover the perfect blend of luxury and home today with Shannon Oaks Vancouver, where grace meets comfort. For more information, head to shannonoaks.com. And we're going to head to the Penfolds Roofing and Solar Weather Center. We're going to check in with our meteorologist, Carl Lamb.
2: It is a warm finish to the work week across Metro Vancouver. Highs are between 21 to 25 today. You'll notice as you get away from the water, there will be a slight humidex to factor in. We'll feel like 27 to 28. And then it's all just sunshine for today, and then tonight clear with a low of 10. For tomorrow, we retreat a little bit in the temperature department. Highs are between 20 to 23. Mostly sunny with a few clouds and down to 11 on Saturday night. Your highs for today are between 21 to 25.
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3: 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Right now, Sid and Team Canada are in Switzerland playing in the Men's World Hockey Championships.
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4: Mostly clear skies, 13 degrees in Vancouver. Good morning, I'm Amy Beeman.
3: And I'm Terry Shins. Here's what's happening right now.
4: As predicted, a bit of relief at the pumps this morning. Prices have dropped about 6 cents overnight. Most stations in Metro Vancouver now posting $2.16 for a liter of regular, and there's word that will drop even more tonight.
3: Businesses along Broadway are gearing up for another closure beginning this summer. Broadway will be closed down between Cambie and Alberta Street for 6 months of subway construction. The Cambie Village Business Improvement Association says members are having flashbacks of Canada Line construction 20 years ago. Many businesses didn't survive.
4: Coming up after sports, the Alberta separation debate will be front and center today. Time now for sports from Sportsnet 650, the home of the Canucks. Here's Rajesh Dave.
0: Gearing up for another exciting morning of overseas hockey. Team Canada's back in action. Old City Crosby and Macklin Celebrini leading the red and white as they take on Slovenia in prelim play over at the Men's Worlds in Switzerland. Canada's yet to lose, 4-0 going in, while Slovenia's yet to win in regulation. They'll face off in just over half an hour. Huge win for the Montreal Canadiens to start the NHL's Eastern Conference final yesterday. Carolina's first game in a dozen days. Coach Rod Brind'Amour refusing to let rust be an excuse, but admitting they just couldn't keep up with the Habs. Freddie Anderson hasn't allowed three goals in a game all playoffs, but it was 3-1 Habs, let alone in the first, 4-1 after the first period. It ended 6-2. Montreal's now 7-2 on the road in this postseason. Game 2 of Vegas-Colorado goes later today. That's at 5 o'clock with Vegas looking for a 2-0 series lead in that one. The round robin also starts in the Memorial Cup at 6 o'clock. It's Kelowna hosting the Kitchener Rangers. The Mariners also back in action against the Royals after an off day. They're down in Kansas City, turning to Logan Gilbert as they look to close in on Texas now for second in the division, sitting just a game back. They'll go at 440. The Blue Jays, meanwhile, splitting their four-game set with the Yankees over in New York. A bullpen day to get the three-hit shutout as six pitchers combined on 14 strikeouts. 2-0 the final. They're hosting the Pirates back in Toronto today. And after a 22-point comeback to start off the NBA's East Final, the Knicks did not require overtime to beat the Cavs again. An 18-0 run, putting them on top for good as they take game two, 109-93. Josh Hart with 26 points. Sports at 15 and 45. Past every hour. 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
4: 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It is 6:48. Good morning, I'm Amy Beeman. Alberta Premier Danielle Smith is set to answer questions today about a referendum in the province to decide on separation. This comes after, in a televised address yesterday, she confirmed Albertans would vote in an October 19th referendum on separation, but won't directly vote on whether the province should leave Canada. Smith claims her plan is the best way for Albertans, particularly those unhappy with the federal government, to make their voices heard. A Virginia judge has tossed out charges against a former assistant principal in the shooting of a teacher by a student.
9: Judge Rebecca Robinson has dismissed all charges against former assistant principal Ebony Parker, who had been accused of ignoring repeated warnings that a six-year-old student at Richneck Elementary School in Newport News, Virginia, had a gun. Hours later, in January 2023, the student shot and wounded teacher Abby Zwerner. On the fourth day of the trial, the judge ruled the court is of the legal opinion that this is not a crime. Parker had been charged with 8 felony counts of child neglect, which could have carried a maximum penalty of 5 years in prison for each count. I'm Donna Warder.
4: Ahead of a meeting in Sweden of foreign ministers of NATO countries, U.S. Secretary of State Marco Rubio is talking this morning about the Middle East. He says there is slight progress in talks with Iran, but adds the U.S. is also disappointed.
25: The president's views, frankly, disappointment at some of our NATO allies and their response to our operations in the Middle East. They are well documented. That will have to be addressed.
4: Canada's foreign affairs minister is at this meeting. Coming up in 60 seconds, traffic and weather together on the ones. We've got a stall northbound on the Highway 99 on-ramp to eastbound Highway 91. 1130 News time, 6:50.
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20: Well, Amy, we're still dealing with this stalled bus on Highway 99 northbound through Richmond. It's along the on-ramp for Highway 91 eastbound. This doesn't appear to be completely blocking the ramp. It's likely on the shoulder or partially blocking it. Of course, the number is star or pound 11:30 if you wish to confirm what you're seeing. Further ahead, though, there is a backlog for the Oak Street Bridge. You're crawling right now from Cambie and slow on your approach from the Highway 91 westbound off-ramp. And now with more from the 11:30 Rogers Xfinity Internet Traffic Center, here's Leah Halayev.
1: Thanks, Kyle, for that report from the Super Save Disposal Traffic Patrol. And thanks for the phone calls. We have a stall over at the Ironworkers Memorial Bridge. It is southbound midspan, and that is blocking the right lane, not really causing too much of a delay, but just be aware of that. If you're headed towards the Massey Tunnel northbound, we're looking good at a delta. You have those two lanes at 80th now, north and south. They have reopened those left lanes. Southbound, a little slow from the Steveston Highway. Alex Fraser Bridge, pockets volume here northbound. Nothing that's really solid. Feeder routes look pretty good. Queensboro Bridge just has a little bit of volume at the south end, heading northbound into New West. Westbound on Stewartson's backed up from 6. Stalawasem halfway from 128 to 132nd. And once you get past 128, you look pretty good. And then it looks like you're slow right around Scott Road to the south end of the bridge deck. Port Mana to Surrey and Langley westbound, not seeing any problems here. Just light volume through the Burnaby Lake stretch as well. If you're headed off the North Shore for the Ironworkers, you have that stall, but not causing too much of a delay. Lionsgate Bridge looks good. But other than that, if you do see any issues, please do give me a call at star 1130 or pound 1130. 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Stop inside today. And now from the Penfolds Roofing and Solar Weather Center, we're going to check in with our meteorologist, Carl Lamb.
2: Well, all that sunshine means don't forget the sunglasses, but also don't forget the sunscreen either. Highs are between 21 to 25 degrees today, and then for tonight, clear with a low of 10. Then for tomorrow, it is sunny. Highs are between 20 to 23. Some cloud cover sneaks in for the afternoon, which is why temperatures will be held back a little bit and down to 11 on Saturday night. Then for Sunday, it's mostly cloudy with a high of 16. We'll have some rain showers coming in late in the day on Sunday. And then for Monday, it is going to be rainy with cloudy conditions and a high of 15. And then for Tuesday, a morning rain shower possible, but increasing sun with a high of 17. Your highs for today are between 21 to 25.
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4: Thank you, Leah. 11:30 news time. It is 6:54. The CRTC wants big online streaming companies to put more of their revenue toward Canadian content.
14: A change to the Online Streaming Act calls for online streaming services to contribute 15% of their Canadian revenues to Canadian content. That's three times the 5% initial contribution requirement that the CRTC set out in 2024, which is currently being challenged in court by those major streamers, including Apple, Amazon, and Spotify. The contribution requirements for traditional broadcasters, which currently pay between 30 and 45% for Canadian content, will be dropped to 25%. The CRTC also setting out rules on how the money will be spent for both streamers and broadcasters, including contributions toward production funds and direct spending on Canadian content and Indigenous programming. That Online Streaming Act has been identified as a major trade irritant ahead of the upcoming trade negotiations with the United States. I'm Mike Apple.
4: Canadian banks are getting set to report their second quarter results next week. Analysts expect them to report year-over-year gains despite a challenging operating environment and slowing loan growth. Despite the headwinds, Canadian banks are still seeing near historically high valuations. That's something one analyst said should continue this quarter, while adding investors will be keen to hear what bank executives expect for the second half of the year. The Memorial Day weekend rush in the U.S. is underway, but ABC's Morgan Norwood reports there's a big problem at one of the busiest airports. There's a sinkhole on the tarmac at New York's LaGuardia.
15: That runway now expected to reopen on Saturday after being shut down on Wednesday. Of course, it caused major delays and dozens of cancellations. The situation is among a few throwing a wrench into the holiday travel rush. An estimated 45 million Americans are projected to fly or drive in the coming days.
4: The hole has already been blamed on hundreds of flight delays over the last couple of days.
8: Breaking news, traffic, and weather. 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
4: 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It is 6:56. Time now for the Market Minute. Here is Mike Eppel.
14: Wall Street setting records in the early Friday trade, which is interesting considering it's a three-day weekend coming up for Americans, and you don't typically have a bullish attitude, more of a cautious tone going into longer weekends, but not so much this morning. The Dow Jones is up 330 points, building on the now eight-week winning streak that the Wall Street benchmarks have been on, longest since 2023. The early winners, once again, IBM up for a second day, gaining 3% on top of the 12.5% from yesterday that had surged after the Trump administration announced a $2 billion fund for quantum computing. Others in that category are surging as well. And some of the other tech names, NVIDIA's up 0.25%, Novo Nordisk up 1.5%, Apple's up 1.5% at a record high, $308.55. NASDAQ's up 130 points in the opening minutes, up 0.5%. As for Bay Street, strength there too, and testing a record with the TSX up 117 points, 0.3% at 34,520. The top performer is BlackBerry, up $7.5%, $0.74 at $9.92. BlackBerry's just been on a roll here since releasing its quarterly earnings about a month back. We're also looking at Suncor and the energy stocks posting some gains. Canadian retail spending was all about what Canadians were paying for gas in the month of March, with spending numbers up 0.9% month to month, led by a 12.5% jump for gas retail receipts. That was the biggest in about 35 years with the price spike. Other sectors of retail not doing as well because, again, Canadians spending more to fill up the gas tank, spending less elsewhere. The Canadian dollar at 72.5 cents is steady. Price for oil holding just above $97 a barrel. Gold is down 24 at 45.18. At the Business Center, I'm Mike Eppel.
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3: Good morning. It is Friday, May 22nd. I'm Terry Shenz.
4: And I'm Amy Beeman. Mostly clear skies, 14 degrees in Vancouver. Here's what's happening right now.
0: The road closures are moving down the street on Broadway, and businesses are worried it could be a repeat of the mayhem that happened in Mount Pleasant.
3: The price of gas is a little cheaper this morning than it was yesterday, and it's expected to fall again.
4: Unionized workers in Metro Vancouver are threatening a walkout.
20: With full-time jobs on the decline and the national unemployment rate up, we'll hear from an expert on why BC's future is promising.
19: It's Canada and Slovenia going head-to-head at the Men's Worlds over in Switzerland this morning, plus the latest from around the Stanley Cup playoffs, Sports at 15.
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3: To the 11:30 News Radio Super Safe Disposal Traffic Patrol, here is Kyle Balzer.
20: Terry, Amy, I could really use an update on this stalled bus in Richmond. It's on Highway 99 northbound at the on-ramp for Highway 91 eastbound. No major delays, but reports suggest it's still there. If yes, please give us the details. Give us a call, hands-free, start or pound 11:30. Meanwhile, 99 northbound is crawling to mid-span on the Oak Street Bridge from Shell Road. Further back, you're clear sailing through the Massey Tunnel. You've got three lanes with counterflow. Southbound is jammed from before Steveson with just one lane into Delta. And now with more from the 11:30 Rogers Xfinity Internet Traffic Center, here's Leah Halayev.
1: Thanks, Kyle, for that report from the Super Safe Disposal Traffic Patrol. And good news, thanks for the phone calls. They cleared that stall that was on the Ironworkers. It was southbound mid-span right lane, not there anymore. And traffic looks great heading off the North Shore for the Ironworkers. So does the Lionsgate Bridge. If you're headed towards the Massey Tunnel northbound, I'm not seeing any delays out of Delta. Southbound, a little slow north of Steveston Highway. Just light volume for that Alex Fraser Bridge northbound on the bridge at Queensboro. Looks good into New West. A lot of people are staying home, I think, today. Westbound on Stewartson, you're slow just right around 20th over the Stalowassen Bridge northbound. I'm seeing you backing up just a little bit from 128th to 132nd past the intersection. Then you look fine, but a little bit of a slowdown right around Scott Road to the south end. Portman, I'm not seeing any troubles out of Surrey and Langley all the way through the Burnaby Lake stretch and heading off the North Shore or heading into the North Shore, as you know, looking much better for the Ironworkers. 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And now from the Penfolds Roofing and Solar Weather Center, let's check in now with our meteorologist Carl Lamb.
2: Another day with a bright, beautiful sky all across Metro Vancouver, and it's warmer today for sure. Temperatures up to 21 by the coast, and we'll have temperatures up to about 25 away from the water. You'll notice a humidex that gets you to about 27 to 28, again, away from the coast. And then for tonight, clear with a low of 10 degrees. Your highs for today are between 21 to 25.
1: Thanks, Carl. And currently at the airport, guys, it's 14 degrees.
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3: Businesses near Cambie and Broadway are gearing up for a road closure that is set to last 6 months.
4: Beginning in July, Broadway will shut down to all traffic between Cambie and Alberta for subway construction.
0: And that's so crews can work on rebuilding the road, which was dug up for work near the Broadway City Hall station. Rania Hans is executive director of the Cambie Village BIA. She says while some of the big box stores in the area will be able to offset any potential losses, smaller businesses won't be as fortunate.
21: We saw what happened at Mount Pleasant. We're not expecting anyone to come and rescue us. No, it'll have to be within house, and Cambie Village Business Association will put the effort to try and help these businesses survive, and we hope the public will too.
0: Many businesses in Mount Pleasant were forced to shut down due to the lack of parking and foot traffic during the closure of Broadway between Maine and Quebec. The provincial government has maintained it doesn't provide financial supports to businesses impacted by major projects. I'm Ben Bugera.
3: Thanks, Ben. The director of the city program at SFU, Andy Ann, says while mass transit construction is needed, sure, it's really tough on local businesses.
22: We still haven't seemed to have learned really how to support the small businesses that get disrupted for a prolonged period of time, which for a lot of these small businesses, it's not survivable.
3: Subway project's been delayed multiple times and is blown through its budget by millions. It's supposed to open sometime next year.
4: Heads up, if you're planning on being in downtown Vancouver over the next couple of months, starting tomorrow, Pacific Boulevard will be closed for the FIFA World Cup.
3: Now on game days, there will be extensive closures all around BC Place. Leah Halayev is in the 1130 News Radio Traffic Center.
1: The real World Cup challenge will be surviving traffic closures, especially during game days. I mean, if you don't have to be downtown, then just don't do it.
3: There will also be changes to pedestrian access at the two SkyTrain stations closest to BC Place. Vancouver's hosting 7 matches beginning in mid-June.
4: A nice start to the weekend for drivers around this region this morning. Gas prices dropped overnight.
3: Pardon me, Amy. Many stations have it at $2.16 a liter for regular right now, and they're supposed to go down another 4 cents into tomorrow. The fighting overseas and closure of the Strait of Hormuz have been heavily blamed for rising prices in recent months. Gas in this region hit $2.25 a liter for regular this past long weekend.
4: It is 7:06, 14 degrees in Vancouver.
8: 11:30, News Radio, developing story.
4: There's more labor unrest in the province to tell you about this morning. Unionized workers in Metro Vancouver have issued 72-hour strike notice with the Labor Relations Board after bargaining reached an impasse. Workers want more protections around health and safety, contracting out work, and recruitment and retention issues. If no deal is reached, workers can pick it as early as this Sunday afternoon.
3: Job loss and unemployment is on the uptick in Canada.
4: 1130's Anthony Atanasoff has more on how our province is doing compared to the rest of the country.
5: 18,000 jobs lost in the country last month and a whopping 111 full-time positions cut, according to the Van City Labor Force Survey. Although there are questions on how long this trend will last, for Chief Economist of Van City, Judith Bosire, the headline unemployment rate doesn't tell the full story. BC's a very service-heavy economy in terms of what it leans on for growth, and naturally, she says BC saw gains in construction and manufacturing, adding nearly 12,000 jobs in those sectors over the past 2 months, and that's likely a trend that'll continue.
6: Shifting the balance to potentially construction and manufacturing really helps in terms of creating a level of stability.
5: A positive for building jobs with construction gains anchored in funded public infrastructure like the Surrey-Langley SkyTrain expansion. I'm Anthony Atanasoff.
3: It's going to be a gorgeous Friday all across Metro Vancouver. Carl Lamb in the Penfolds Roofing and Solar Weather Center says it's going to heat up as well.
7: Temperatures right by the coast and for the beaches, we're talking about the low 20s today, and then away from the water, it's up to the mid-20s, and you'll notice that there's just a slight bit of humidity out there, so it will feel closer to the upper 20s when you factor in the humidity.
3: He says the UV rating today will be 7, which is high, and Carl will be back with the full forecast in a couple of minutes.
4: The city of Burnaby has installed a system to detect wildfires on Burnaby Mountain and elsewhere ahead of wildfire season. It uses sensors and smoke detection cameras in strategic locations to identify the early signs of a fire. The city says that will allow crews to respond quickly once smoke or heat is detected.
3: The Late Show with Stephen Colbert is over. Our Eva Fragiscados has more on the final night at the Ed Sullivan Theater.
9: Stephen Colbert's final guest was Paul McCartney, who closed out the show with the Beatles song Hello, Goodbye. Bryan Cranston, Paul Rudd, and Tim Meadows made cameos and joked about not being the final guest.
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9: On social media, Jimmy Fallon, Jimmy Kimmel, and community star Yvette Nicole Brown were among those sharing well wishes and calling out the network for silencing Colbert. CBS cited economic reasons for the cancellation, but critics have argued political pressure from the Trump administration played a role.
24: Have a good show. Thanks for being here. And let's do it, y'all.
9: Jane Fonda said he made us laugh and he never flinched. Mark Ruffalo said you stood up courageously, even when it cost you personally. And Ben Stiller wrote, this was so emotional. I'm Eva Fragiscados.
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20: All right, Terry, we got an update on this stalled bus in Richmond. Thank you for all the phone calls. This is still on Highway 99 northbound along the on-ramp for Highway 91 eastbound, but it is off to the side and it's waiting for a tow truck to arrive, so it's not impeding traffic, which is good. Up ahead, the Oak Street Bridge is looking much better. You're just slow across the deck to 70th Avenue in Vancouver. Look, back at the Massey Tunnel, again, you are clear sailing Delta to Richmond with three lanes open with counterflow. Southbound with one lane open, you're jammed from before Steveston to the River Road exit on the other side of the tunnel. And now with more from the 1130 Rogers Xfinity Internet Traffic Center, here's Leah Halayev.
1: Well, thanks, Cal, for that report from the Super Save Disposal Traffic Patrol. If you're headed towards the Alex Fraser Bridge, it looks like you're in great shape right now, although we have something new coming in here. Looks like we have a stall on the Alex Fraser Bridge northbound at the crest, so just as you're kind of going up the hill of it, from the, looks like second from the left lane, so kind of in the center lane. And I am seeing a little bit of a slow down here, so that just came in. Thanks for the phone calls. Over at the Queensboro Bridge, we look good into New West. Westbound on Stewartson still right around 6. Stalawasam, just a little bit of volume approaching 128 northbound on King George Boulevard. Once you get past it, you're in great shape from that point too into New West. Portman, out of Serene Lane, leave westbound. Not looking bad. There are some pockets of volume in the Burnaby Lake stretch, but that's just at the merge points. Ironworkers Lionsgate Bridge look pretty good. But of course, as you're traveling around, if you spot an issue out there, star 1130, pound 1130, give me a call. 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And now from the Penfolds Roofing and Solar Weather Center, let's find out what's in store for our forecast with our meteorologist Carl M.
7: Plenty of sunshine today. Don't forget the sunglasses and the sunscreen if you're spending time outdoors. Highs are between 21 to 25 today. And then for tonight, it will be a clear sky, really comfortable for the evening and down to a low of 10. Then for tomorrow, sunshine and highs are between 20 to 23. We'll have a little cloud building in for the afternoon and then down to 11 degrees on Saturday night. Your highs for today are between 21 to 25.
1: Thanks, Carl. And at the airport, it's 14 degrees.
3: 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Coming up next in sports, Montreal Canadiens get it done in game one against the Carolina Hurricanes. 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
3: Sunny, 14 degrees in Vancouver. Good morning. I'm Terry Shim.
4: And I'm Amy Beeman. Here's what's happening right now.
3: Unionized workers at Metro Vancouver have issued 72-hour strike notice. They say they could walk off the job Sunday if a deal isn't reached with the employer.
4: The price of gas fell overnight at stations across Metro Vancouver. You can gas up this morning at $2.16 a liter at many locations. Another price drop is expected overnight.
3: And coming up after sports, no surprise here, big gains for the big banks. It is 7:15. From Sportsnet 650, home of the Canucks, here's Rajesh Dave.
2: Back at the World Championships this morning for Canada's men's team as Sidney Crosby, Macklin Celebrini, Mark Scheifele and company lead the red and white against Slovenia in the preliminary round. Canada's 4-0 coming in, looking to maintain that perfect record, while Slovenia is yet to win in regulation. They're 1-1-2 right now when it comes to overtime wins, overtime losses, and losses in general. They'll face off here in just under 5 minutes. Well, what a start to the Eastern Conference final for the Montreal Canadiens, handing Carolina their first loss of this postseason. It wasn't even close. Four quick first period goals for the lead. Yaroslav Kovsky with a pair as Montreal crushed the Canes down in Raleigh 6-2. The Habs now 7-2 on the road in these playoffs. It's game two of Vegas, Colorado coming up tonight at 5 on Sportsnet with the Avs trying to equalize at 1-1. The Memorial Cup also starts tonight. The Kelowna Rockets hosting the Kitchener Rangers. That's at 6 o'clock, game one of the round robin. The Mariners also with more Friday business as they begin a new weekend set against the Kansas City Royals. Logan Gilbert with the assignment for this one as they're now just a game back of Texas for second in the division. First pitch at 4:40. As for the Blue Jays, they're back to Toronto after splitting their set with a 2-0 win down in New York against the Yankees. They've got the Pirates at 4 o'clock. That's on Sportsnet 1. And NBA Knicks fans so confident they were chanting Knicks in 4 at the Mecca last night. Game 2 of the Eastern Conference Final all wrapped up. Up 2-0 now on Cleveland with a 109-93 win. We're back here in the West for San Antonio, Oklahoma City tonight. Sports at 15 and 45 past every hour. Anytime at sportsnet.ca.
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3: 7:18, as Canadian banks get set to report second quarter results next week, analysts expect year-over-year gains despite a challenging economy and declining loan growth.
21: Analysts say the banks are likely to post solid growth in earnings per share, but investors will be eager to hear what executives expect for the second half of the year. This quarter is expected to come with an overall uptick in provisions for credit losses, which is the money set aside by banks to cover loans in case of default. The results come against the backdrop of a still uncertain economy, with employment having risen this year, weakened activity in the housing market, and lingering questions over Canada's trade relationship with the United States. Michelle Zedekian, The Canadian Press, Toronto.
3: Canadian flotilla members who were deported from Israel after being detained while en route to the Gaza Strip recently have arrived in Turkey. The feds confirming the news overnight. And the foreign affairs minister says she also got information about abuse the 12 Canadians suffered while detained by Israel. She described it as, quote, appalling. The minister's office adds, quote, those responsible for the egregious abuse must be held accountable. Ahead of a meeting in Sweden of foreign ministers of NATO countries, Secretary of State Marco Rubio says U.S. President Donald Trump is disappointed with the response by NATO to his operations in the Middle East. But he adds there is some consensus.
5: One of the areas where I think we definitely can cooperate on is the defense industrial base. It is clear to the world, to all of us in the alliance and beyond, that we simply are not able to produce munitions today at a rate that are necessary for future needs. That's something that has to be addressed.
3: Trump, of course, has spent years insulting NATO and then saying he didn't need any help, and then, of course, asking for help in the Middle East. Canada is attending this NATO meeting. Coming up in 60 seconds, traffic and weather together on the ones. It is 7:20.
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3: 7:21 to the 11:30 News Radio Super Safe Disposal Traffic Patrol. Looks like we've got something going on for the Alex Fraser. Here is Kyle Balzer.
20: Well, that was the report there, Terry. We did get a call about a stalled vehicle in the Alex Fraser northbound at midspan in the left center lane. But traffic is starting to move along a lot better, so perhaps this has quickly cleared itself. Right now, it is just light volume on Highway 91 northbound from the south end of the bridge to the north end. And then you are bunching up around Cliveden, and that's, of course, where four lanes become three. And then you got some pockets of volume after that over the East Anniston Channel Bridge and onto the east-west connector into Richmond, all the way to the S-curve. Again, it's in pockets, though. No major delays through the area. And now with more from the 11:30 Rogers Xfinity Internet Traffic Center, here's Leah Halayev.
1: Thanks, Cal, for that report from the Super Save Disposal Traffic Patrol. Still looking good for the Massey Tunnel. No delays northbound out of Delta. You do have those two lanes now by the 80th Street construction. That left lane has opened both north and southbound. Southbound on the Richmond side, a little slow. You are south of the Mylora Golf Course. Queensboro Bridge looks pretty good into New West. Westbound on Stewartson is getting closer to 5th Avenue. Stalawasam, though, just minor volume approaching 128th on King George Boulevard now, and you look good all the way past Scott Road and onto the bridge check. Over at the Portman, at a Surrey and Langley westbound, I'm not seeing any problems here. Just some slow spots at the merge points by Gullarty here and there, and entering the Cassiar. Heading off the North Shore looks great for the Ironworkers and the Lionsgate Bridge and the Richmond Bridges. Just a little bit of volume merging on from 91 for the Oak Street Bridge just for a stretch. Of course, if you spot another problem out there or any issues or you have updates, star 1130, pound 1130, we do appreciate the phone calls. 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And now from the Penfolds Roofing and Solar Weather Center, we're going to check in with our meteorologist, Carl M.
7: It is all about the sunshine today. Highs are between 21 to 25 degrees. And then for tonight, it's clear with a low of 10. For tomorrow, sunshine with a few clouds, but temperatures are still comfortable between 20 to 23 on Saturday. And then for Sunday, it is going to be pretty cloudy throughout the day and temperatures up to 16 degrees. We'll have some rain coming in late in the day on Sunday, but it looks like Monday is the bullseye for when the rain will be here. Cloudy in 15. And then for Tuesday, cloudy with a morning rain shower, but more sun comes in for the afternoon with a high of 17. 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Today is a marvelous day for some golf. We've got temperatures that'll be into the low to mid-20s. Don't forget the sunscreen as well. And just really nice conditions. Not too windy either. 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
3: Thank you, Leah. 7:24, price of gasoline is down this morning in Metro Vancouver. You may recall yesterday we told you it would drop, and it did fall overnight. It's now at $2.16 a liter for regular at many stations. We're also hearing another drop is coming late tonight, overnight. So when you wake up tomorrow morning, gas will probably be about 4 cents cheaper than it is right now. Keep that in mind if you're filling up for this weekend. A Nova Scotia resort is using a giant high-tech insulated blanket to save snow for winter. It's more than 400 feet long, 115 feet wide, and almost 36 feet high. The operations team at Ski Martok says the technology was installed with the help of a Czech Republic-based company, adding the snow pile they have right now could lose 50% of its volume by the time the new season rolls around in December. This will help save it. A little more than a week before the start of hurricane season, weather experts are predicting a relatively quiet summer in the Atlantic. Jim Ryan says the annual hurricane forecast comes with a stack of caveats.
10: Between June 1st and the end of November, their prediction is for a below average 8 to 14 named storms, says Dr. Neil Jacobs.
11: And 1 to 3 major hurricanes with winds at or above 111 miles an hour.
10: But NOAA's lead hurricane forecaster Matt Rosenkranz urges coastal communities not to let their guard down.
12: You want to know your threat now to be able to plan for that threat and then get your supplies ready.
10: Even in a year with only a few storms, it takes only one hurricane to affect an entire region of the country. Jim Ryan, ABC News.
3: A new animated short documentary examines the career highs and lows of Canadian soccer great and Burnaby native Christine Sinclair. Christine Sinclair, Kind of a Big Deal, is narrated by Vancouver actor Ryan Reynolds. The documentary

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1: Markets are cooling off from some records set early this morning on some weak signals on the state of the American economy, specifically consumer confidence. University of Michigan May Consumer Confidence Index in the state's dropping to a record low reading of 44.8, down 4 points from April, and the economic expectations numbers also at a record low. And the U.S. Treasury market now pricing in at least one interest rate hike by the U.S. Fed before the end of the year. Some hawkish comments coming this morning from some Fed governors talking about the state of the war, the price for oil, and what that's doing to inflation expectations. The Dow Jones was up over 400 points at the opening trades, now up 277, still positive and still set for a record, but again, off the highs. NASDAQ up 50 points or a fifth of a percent. TSX is up 22 points. Rogers, our parent company, gaining 1.5%. BlackBerry's up 9.25%. BlackBerry trading above $10 per share for the first time since 2022. Stock has gone up substantially, doubling from its quarterly earnings released about a month back. March retail sales numbers from StatsCan this morning were record-breaking in all the worst ways. Canadians were paying more for gas, and that was the main leader to the upside for retail spending. The most in 35 years, up 12.5% for gas prices or gas receipts for the month of March. That kept the overall numbers positive, but you take out the gas component and retail sales fell 0.2% month to month. Canadian dollar now down a fifth of a cent, 72.40. Silver and gold both lower. Gold is down $36 at $45.06. Silver trading at $75 the ounce. At the Business Center, I'm Mike Uppel.
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7: Good morning. It is Friday, May 22nd. I'm Amy Beeman.
5: And I'm Terry Shen. Sunny, 14 degrees in Vancouver. Here's what's happening right now.
8: You won't be able to get through another section of Broadway starting this summer, and businesses are already trying to figure out how they'll survive.
7: World Cup road closures in downtown Vancouver kick in tomorrow. Be prepared.
5: Unionized workers at Metro Vancouver could be picketing as early as Sunday.
8: Unemployment rate up and full-time work down in Canada. An expert tells us why there's optimism on the horizon for our province.
9: Lots of hockey for your Friday. It's Sidney Crosby in Canada up against Slovenia this morning at the Men's Worlds. Well, we've got more from the Stanley Cup playoffs. Sports at 45.
1: U.S. consumer confidence hits a record low, surging gas prices masking weak consumer spending here in Canada. The TSX turning lower despite a four-year high for BlackBerry. Business at 56.
5: It is 7:31.
7: 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Good morning, Kyle Balzer.
10: Good morning, Amy and Terry. Well, this stalled bus in Richmond is waiting for a tow truck to arrive. It's still off to the right shoulder along the Highway 91 eastbound on-ramp from Highway 99 northbound, but fortunately, it's not impeding the morning rush. Further ahead, that's where the volume is. You got pockets of it for the Oak Street Bridge from West

0: Westminster Highway to Canby, and then again from Midspan on the bridge to West 70th on the Vancouver side. No issues for northbound through the Massey Tunnel. Three lanes are open with counterflow, one lane for southbound, and that's jammed from Mylora Golf Course. And now with more from the 1130 Rogers Xfinity Internet Traffic Center, here's Leah Halayev.
1: Thanks, Cal, for that report from the Super Safe Disposal Traffic Patrol. Still looking pretty good for the Massey Tunnel at a Delta northbound. Not seeing any delays down the 99 through the Tube and into Richmond. Southbound just slow south of the Mylora Golf Course. Alex Fraser Bridge, just pockets of volume on the bridge deck northbound here and there. Queensboro's in between the south end and Howes heading into New West. Westbound on Stewartson, you are definitely picking up more volume again. You're slow just short of 4th Avenue. Stalloasem is halfway again from 128 to 132nd. One past 128th, you look fine though at that point into New West. Over at the Portman at Surrey and Langley westbound, I'm not seeing any delays, but there are some slow spots in the Burnaby Lake stretch just at the merge points. Heading off the North Shore looks great for the ironworkers and the Lions Gate Bridge. Of course, if you do come upon any issues out there I'm not aware of, give me a call at Star 1130 or Pound 1130. 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And now from the Penfolds Roofing and Solar Weather Center, we're going to check in with our meteorologist, Carl Lamb.
2: It is going to be a spectacular Friday across Metro Vancouver with all that sunshine, and we'll have a beautiful day. Temperatures up to about 21 for the beaches and over towards Steveston, Sawasin, and out towards YVR. And then as you go away from the water, temperatures getting up to about 25 degrees. And then for tonight, we'll cool things down. It's nice and comfortable with a low of 10. Your highs for today are between 21 to 25.
1: Thanks, Carl. And currently at the airport, it is 14 degrees.
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4: A six-month shutdown of Broadway between Canby and Alberta is getting underway in July.
3: And our Ben Bagheera is finding out business owners are worried after those in Mount Pleasant just went through the same subway construction closure.
5: And we've been telling you for months about the issues that were faced in that area when Broadway was shut down between Maine and Quebec. Rania Hans is executive director of the Canby Village BIA. She says this is all too familiar for businesses in the area after what they went through during the Canada Line construction.
6: 20 years ago, and it's all happening again. Broken promises. We saw what happened then. We thought we learned some lessons, and unfortunately the government didn't follow through with those lessons. And, you know, we wish there would just be better communication as well.
5: Hatt says the government only told businesses about the closure 20 minutes before it was released to the public. With no support coming from the province, she says things will only get worse, with South Granville set to be the next to face a months-long closure. I'm Ben Bugger.
4: Director of the City Program at SFU, Andy Yan, gets the traffic tie-ups for this project are not welcome by businesses or drivers, but feels it's necessary for the long run.
7: What we have to do to keep people going through metropolitan Vancouver, you know, it's inconvenient, but it's for the betterment of the long term. I think a lot of it is just, I think, how our infrastructure does age, but it needs to be maintained.
4: Citing provincial policy, the Ministry of Transportation says it doesn't dole out money for these kinds of projects, despite pleas from businesses for financial help to stay open.
3: Well, major road closures in downtown Vancouver are about to kick in ahead of the hosting duties for the FIFA World Cup.
4: For the next 2 months and starting tomorrow, Pacific Boulevard will be shut down between the Canby Bridge off-ramp and Carroll Street. Leah Halayev in the 1130 Traffic Center says there will be even more closures on match days.
1: Massive closures around BC Place, Granville, Pacific Boulevard, and downtown routes during FIFA are expected to snarl traffic. So if you can take SkyTrain, bike, walk, teleport, or just simply stay home, that's probably the safest bet.
4: Vancouver is hosting 7 matches. The first one is June 13th.
3: Update to a story we first brought you yesterday morning. Gas prices dropping overnight around Metro Vancouver.
4: Stations are posting $2.16 for a liter of regular right now, and they're going down another 4 cents into tomorrow. This is because of fluctuating oil prices. It's not clear how long this latest drop will last.
3: It is 7:36, 14 degrees in downtown Vancouver.
8: 11:30 News Radio. Developing story.
3: Unionized workers at Metro Vancouver are threatening to walk off the job this weekend. 72-hour strike notice has been issued after contract talks broke off with the Labor Relations Board. If a last-minute deal isn't reached, or talks are not productive, A strike could begin as soon as Sunday afternoon. Workers want what they feel would be better protections around health and safety, contracting out, retention, and recruitment. They voted overwhelmingly in favor of job action back in March.
4: Jobs may be hard to come by with the unemployment rate up nationally.
3: Our Anthony Atanasov explains why the numbers in Vancouver are showing some signs of promise.
5: Although across Canada, full-time jobs are shrinking and being replaced by part-time work, youth unemployment in our province has dropped, marking the biggest improvement in the country, according to the VanCity Labor Force Survey. But will it last? Summer hiring now underway and a meaningful shift for young people to try to enter a tough market. Judith Bosire, chief economist of VanCity, says the FIFA World Cup, just a month away, will largely boost spending, and that's usually supporting a number of service sectors.
9: Transportation, we're talking about accommodation, we're talking about retail. Like, those are really the core sectors that are normally supported by such events happening, right? That is also where we're seeing weaknesses.
5: While the market hasn't been creating enough jobs to keep up with the pace, there's a glimmer of hope. We're seeing a lot of investments made in specific sectors like construction, with Bosire saying it's a way of de-risking the economy by creating employment in other opportunities. I'm Anthony Atanasov.
4: Stephen Colbert has ended his run on The Late Show. CNN's Salma Abdelaziz has more on the final episode last night.
10: It featured a slew of cameo appearances, including Bryan Cranston, Paul Rudd, Tim Meadows, and Ryan Reynolds. The final surprise guest was Paul McCartney, who performed on the same stage with the Beatles back in 1964. Colbert has hosted The Late Show for 11 years, and he has been a vocal critic of President Trump and his policies. In the final episode, Colbert went out with a smile and gratitude for his staff, the studio, audience, and his viewers.
11: We call it the Joy Machine because to do this many shows, it has to be a machine. But the thing is, if you choose to do it with joy, it doesn't hurt as much when your fingers get caught in the gears.
4: Afterwards, Trump posted on social media saying, quote, "Amazing he lasted so long, no talent, no ratings, no life." End quote.
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4: 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Here is Leah.
1: Amy, only about 5 minutes right now for a piece of, well, maybe a little bit longer. I'm seeing a little bit of a backup right now. Their website is down, but in the cameras, it looks like maybe a 10 to 15 minute wait. Pack Highway, about 5. Aldergrove hasn't opened up yet till 8, and Sumas is only 5 heading southbound. Now, northbound back into Canada, only about 5 minutes for the three crossings, but you can always find your latest border wait time anytime at vancouver.citynews.ca/border.
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4: 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We've got a stalled bus issue, Kyle Balzer.
0: That's right, Amy Beeman. It's Highway 99 northbound in Richmond. It's still waiting for a tow truck to arrive. It's off to the right shoulder, so it's not impeding traffic, and it's along the exit for Highway 91 eastbound. Any and all updates, of course, you can give us a call, hands-free, star or pound 1130. The traffic is further ahead from Westminster Highway to Bridgeport on your commute for the Oak Street Bridge. And the Massey Tunnel is business as usual. You got three lanes for counterflow northbound, and you're problem-free. One lane southbound, and you're jammed from Ilora Golf Course. And now with more from the 1130 Rogers Xfinity Internet Traffic Center, here's Leah Halayev.
1: Thanks, Kyle, for that report from the Super Save Disposal Traffic Patrol. Light volume for the Massey Tunnel northbound, still at a delta, to a little bit entering the tube. Southbound is slow south of the Mylora Golf Course. Alex Fraser Bridge looks good on the 91. You will find yourself slowing down about midspan or just past midspan, and pockets through that east-west connector as well. Queensboro, you are slowing down in between the South End and Howes heading into New West. Westbound on Stewartson right around 5th Avenue. Stalawasem is halfway from 128 to 132nd. Once you get past 128, though, I'm not seeing any issues from that point. And for the Portman, looking good out of Surrey and Langley westbound still. Pockets of volume, though, through the Burnaby Lake stretch. And if you're headed towards the Cassiar, you're going to find yourself slowing down around East 1st. Heading off the North Shore looks good for the Lionsgate and the Ironworkers Bridge. But, of course, if you do come upon any issues out there, I should be mentioning Star 1130, pound 1130. 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We're going to check in with our meteorologist, Carl Lamb.
2: It is a warm finish to the work week across Metro Vancouver. Highs are between 21 to 25 today. You'll notice as you get away from the water, there will be a slight humidex to factor in. We'll feel like 27 to 28. And then it's all just sunshine for today, and then tonight clear with a low of 10. For tomorrow, we retreat a little bit in the temperature department. Highs are between 20 to 23, mostly sunny with a few clouds, and down to 11 on Saturday night. Your highs for today are between 21 to 25.
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4: Sunny skies, 14 degrees in Vancouver. Good morning, I'm Amy Beeman.
3: And I'm Terry Shenz. Here's what's happening right now.
4: Gas prices are down about 6 cents this morning. Most stations posting 216 for a liter of regular right now. And prices are expected to go down another 4 cents overnight.
3: Metro Vancouver unionized workers could start walking the picket line as early as Sunday afternoon after issuing 72-hour strike notice. Sticking points in their talks are contracting out, recruitment and retention, and protections around health and safety.
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21: Happening now over in Switzerland, Canada's men's hockey team's up against Slovenia at the Worlds, with the Canadians looking for a 5-0 start here in the prelims. Denton Matejchuk getting the red and white on the board. So it's 1-0 Canada here. It was assisted by Fraser Minton and Emmett Finney. Also on the go right now, Germany and Hungary, with the Germans leading that one 1-0 as well. Well, the Montreal Canadiens coming off back-to-back Game 7 series. While it was Carolina's first game in 12 days, and they still don't know what hit them, Montreal dominating Game 1 of the Eastern Conference Final down in Raleigh, beating Freddie
6: Freddie Anderson three times in the first 8 minutes, cruising to the 6-2 win. Juraj Slafkovský scoring a pair. Game two is tomorrow. Meanwhile, here in the West, Vegas looking to go up 2-0 on the Avalanche. That's at 5 o'clock on Sportsnet. The Memorial Cup also starts today. The Kelowna Rockets hosting the Kitchener Rangers. They'll face off at 6. Well, the Mariners back to work against the Royals this afternoon down in Kansas City. Logan Gilbert with the assignment for this one as Seattle tries to close in on Texas now for second in the AL West. Just a game back right now. They'll go at 440. Usually teams wince at the thought of a bullpen day, but not the Blue Jays. Five different pitchers combining on a three-hit shutout as they blank the Yankees 2-0 for a split down in the Bronx. They're back home this afternoon to hook up with the Pirates. NBA and the New York Knicks are now up 2-0 in the Eastern Conference Final there. An 18-0 run against Cleveland, taking the lead for good in the third. Josh Hart with 26 as the Knicks took it 109-93. Coming up tonight, Game 3 of Spurs Thunder with that series tied 1-1. Sports at 15 and 45 past every hour, anytime at sportsnet.ca.
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4: You're listening to 1130 News Radio. Good morning. It is 7:48. I'm Amy Beeman. Canada's foreign affairs minister says she has received information a dozen Canadians were abused while detained by Israel. The 12 were part of a Gaza flotilla recently intercepted by Israel, and they are now in Turkey. The minister says the people responsible for what she calls appalling abuse must be held accountable. She has summoned the Israeli ambassador, but its embassy is not commenting. Ahead of a meeting in Sweden of foreign ministers of NATO countries, including Canada, U.S. Secretary of State Marco Rubio says the U.S. president isn't happy with the response by NATO allies to the U.S.-led war in the Middle East.
25: In the end, you know, like any alliance, it has to be good for everyone who's involved. It has to be a clear understanding of what the expectations are. And so certainly we'll try to lay the groundwork for that.
4: Rubio also says there is slight progress in talks with Iran, but didn't elaborate past that. It will be a referendum for a referendum. Our Mike Eppel reports people in Alberta will cast a ballot on whether they support the idea of holding an official vote to stay part of Canada.
26: Alberta Premier Danielle Smith says the province will add a 10th question to an October 19th referendum, asking Albertans whether an official separation referendum should be held at a later date. During a televised address, Smith outlined the new question as a way to hear the hundreds of thousands of Albertans who have signed petitions arguing both for and against. Steve Paikin from Paikin on Politics on Breakfast Television this morning said it's an interesting situation for Smith, who says her party will vote for Alberta to stay as part of Canada.
27: The only other referendums we've had in Canada on this kind of a question were put by separatist governments in Quebec saying, we want to leave. Here's a premier of Canada putting the question to Albertans, but saying, we want to stay.
26: Federal Conservative leader Pierre Poilievre says all members of his Alberta caucus will also vote against separation. I'm Mike Eppel.
4: Coming up in 60 seconds, traffic and weather together on the ones. We've got a crash on the Maryhill Bypass. It is 7:50.
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4: Amy, we got a fresh crash against the rush on the Maryhill Bypass, so a heads up if you're commuting through Port Coquitlam at the moment. This is blocking the eastbound left lane just before Pitt River Road. No word of cruiser on scene. If yes, give us a call, hands-free, star or pound 1130. Right now, traffic is just slow to the crash from the pedestrian overpass. There is traffic in the other direction as well, up to Broadway, and that's just normal for the morning rush at the moment. You're backed up from the Coast Meridian Road. And now with more from the 1130 Rogers Xfinity Internet Traffic Center. Here's Leah Halayev.
5: Thanks, Cal, for that report from the Super Safe Disposal Traffic Patrol. Checking out the volume for the Massey Tunnel northbound at a delta. Still very light. No delays through that tube. Southbound is slow, just slightly south of the Mylora Golf Course. Over at the Alex Fraser Bridge northbound, just pockets of volume here and there and in the east-west connector. Nothing that's really going to slow you down. Queensboro Bridge is slowing you down, though, just before Howes into New West. Westbound on Stewartson, you're slow from 5th Avenue. Stalawasim, you're halfway from 128 to 132nd. Once you get past 128, you look fine into New West. Port Mann on the Surrey Langley side westbound, just a little bit of volume here and there in certain areas and sort of merge points, but nothing that's really that slow at this point. Through the Burnaby Lake stretch as well, just light volume. It is a little slow though now from Boundary on Highway 1 westbound all the way towards that Cassiar. Heading off the North Shore for the Ironworkers and the Lionsgate Bridge look pretty good. Richmond Bridges and the Oak Street Bridge has that volume merging on from the 91 to the south end of the bridge deck. 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And now from the Penfolds Roofing and Solar Weather Center, let's check in now with our meteorologist, Carl Lamb.
6: Well, all that sunshine means don't forget the sunglasses, but also don't forget the sunscreen either. Highs are between 21 to 25 degrees today, and then for tonight, clear with a low of 10. Then for tomorrow, it is sunny. Highs are between 20 to 23. Some cloud cover sneaks in for the afternoon, which is why temperatures will be held back a little bit and down to 11 on Saturday night. Then for Sunday, it's mostly cloudy with a high of 16. We'll have some rain showers coming in late in the day on Sunday. And then for Monday, it is going to be rainy with cloudy conditions and a high of 15. And then for Tuesday, a morning rain shower possible, but increasing sun with a high of 17. Your highs for today are between 21 to 25.
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3: 11:30 news time. It is 7:54. The NASCAR world is reeling this morning after the sudden death of racing star Kyle Busch at the age of 41. ABC's Andrea Fujii says the two-time NASCAR Cup Series champion had been fighting an illness recently and was feeling unwell while driving in a recent race in upstate New York.
7: Just 12 days ago, Busch radioed his crew asking a doctor to give him a shot. He was reportedly struggling with a sinus cold, made worse by the intense G-forces and elevation changes of the course. Although no cause of death has been given, doctors say bad colds can turn deadly.
3: Busch had been slated to drive in a race in North Carolina on Sunday. The race is set to go on as planned. An NFL player has been arrested after driving nearly double the speed limit.
8: Philadelphia Eagles edge rusher Nolan Smith Jr. was arrested last week in Georgia for driving 135 miles per hour in a 70 mile per hour zone. The Twiggs County Sheriff's Office said Thursday that Smith was cited for speeding and reckless driving. He posted bond and was released shortly after his arrest on May 15th. Smith played at Georgia. He was selected by the Eagles in the 2023 NFL draft. Smith will not need to appear in court if he pays his fines. He's the latest former or current Georgia player to be arrested for driving offenses. I'm Geffen Coolball.
3: Star Wars fans will probably be at the movies this weekend for the opening of a new flick in the franchise.
9: I'll take out every bad guy in your deck of cards.
10: The Mandalorian and Grogu is a continuation of the Disney Plus series and stars Pedro Pascal as the Mandalorian bounty hunter. The actor tells ABC one of his earliest memories of going to the movie theater as a child was to see Star Wars.
11: I was born in 75, so there was a re-release of Star Wars before The Empire Strikes Back because I saw it in the movie theater. Obi-Wan Kenobi was decapitated by Darth Vader in my very, very, very early childhood.
10: Also new this weekend, the supernatural horror flick Passenger and I Love Boosters, starring Kiki Palmer. The film follows a group of professional shoplifters as they target a cutthroat fashion mogul played by Demi Moore. I'm Eva Frajas-Gatos.
3: 11:30 news time. It is 7:56. Time now for the Market Minute. Here's Mike Eppel.
12: Good morning. Tim Hortons is laying out its strategy for 2026, including a big buildup of new stores and renovating existing restaurants. Tim Hortons and its restaurant owners saying they're going to invest $400 million this year to build 80 new stores across the country and renovate 400 existing locations, creating jobs in the process. The company says that this is being done through owners and operators and comes at a time when Tim's could see more competition in the Canadian market by the end of the year with a recent announcement that Dunkin' Brands is set to return to the Canadian market. Restaurant brand stock is down 1% this morning, losing 95 cents at $104 per share. The Toronto stock market hit an intraday record high at the opening trades this morning. It's cooled off a little bit, still up 21 points. An 11% jump for BlackBerry, as BlackBerry's trading above $10 per share for the first time since 2022. Stock's gone up about 40% from most recently, it's when it released its earnings a few weeks back. Celestica stock's up 1.5%. And the bank stocks also on the rise. The Dow Jones also hitting an intraday record at the start of trade this morning, up 275 points right now, 0.5%. NASDAQ's up 113 points or by a 0.5%. The Treasury market is pricing in at least one interest rate hike by the U.S. Federal Reserve this year after some hawkish comments coming from some Federal Reserve officials this morning. Today we'll also have the swearing in of new U.S. Fed Chair Kevin Warsh. American consumers not feeling too great about the U.S. economy right now. In fact, University of Michigan's Consumer Confidence Index plunged to an all-time record low for the month of May, down to a reading of just 44. That dampening expectation hitting retail stocks again this morning. Walmart down another 1.5%. Our dollar is down 1/5 at 72.37. Oil higher by $1.25 at 97.60. 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
16: Good morning. It is Friday, May 22nd. I'm Terry Shams.
3: And I'm Amy Beeman. Sunny skies and 15 degrees in Vancouver. Here's what's happening right now.
17: Some deja vu for businesses along Cambie Street as another section of Broadway is set to shut down for months as the Millennium Line extension continues.
16: Price at the gas pump is expected to fall again tonight.
3: Unionized workers at Metro Vancouver are threatening job action.
17: Canada's job market stalling. We'll hear from an expert on what we're seeing being done in terms of creating jobs in BC.
18: It's Canada-Slovenia this morning over at the Men's Worlds in Switzerland, while the Habs take game one of the Eastern Conference final over the Hurricanes. Sports at 15.
19: Bay Street higher for a third straight day. The Dow hits a record for a second day, and the NASDAQ jumps by more than 100 points. Business at 26.
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4: Terry, Amy, I believe this crash on the Maryhill Bypass cleared itself very quickly. It was blocking the eastbound left lane before Pitt River Road. I'm seeing now dense volume from there, waiting for the lights to turn green at Broadway before you continue on through Port Coquitlam. Westbound, the lane shifts on the Coquitlam River Bridge is causing delays all the way from the pedestrian overpass. Very dense around Shaughnessy, but you are clear sailing from the bridge to Highway 1 and Lougheed Highway, depending on your morning commute. And now with more from the 11:30 Rogers Xfinity Internet Traffic Center, here's Leah Halayev.
5: Thanks, Cal, for that report from the Super Save Disposal Traffic Patrol. Checking out the other major routes out there, Massey Tunnel northbound, a little bit of volume just north of Highway 17A, but it's just for a little bit of a stretch there. Southbound is south of the Mylora Golf Course, Alex Fraser Bridge northbound on the 91. At a delta, you look fine, but you're going to find some slow spots here starting just north of Cliveden to halfway in between the 91A split and Westminster Highway, and then also in certain pockets in the East-West Connector westbound. I believe it's just volume. If it's not, star 1130, pound 1130, give me a call. Queensborough Bridge is slow just short of the pedestrian overpass. Westbound on Stewartson still hovering around 5th Avenue. Stalawasem still halfway from 128 to 132nd. Once you get past 128, you look fine into New West from that point. If you're headed towards the Portman Bridge out of Surrey and Langley westbound, I'm not seeing any slowdowns, but there are some slow spots in the Burnaby Lake stretch at the merge points. And then if you're headed towards the Cassia, right around Willingdon, is where you're going to tap on the brakes. Heading off the North Shore, that looks good for the Ironworkers and the Lions Gate Bridge. And if you're headed towards Richmond Bridges, the only busier one right now is the Oak Street Bridge on 99 northbound, north of the 91, pretty much to the south end. 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And now from the Penfolds Roofing and Solar Weather Center, let's check in with our meteorologist, Carl M.
6: Another day with a bright, beautiful sky all across Metro Vancouver, and it's warmer today for sure. Temperatures up to 21 by the coast, and we'll have temperatures up to about 25 away from the water. You'll notice a humidex that gets you to about 27 to 28, again, away from the coast. And then for tonight, clear with a low of 10 degrees. Your highs for today are between 21 to 25.
5: Thanks, Carl. And currently at the airport, guys, we're sitting at 14 degrees.
3: 11:30 news time, 8:03.
16: Well, just when you thought things couldn't get any worse along the Broadway corridor, a new six-month closure is set to begin in July.
3: 11:30's Ben Bugera is hearing businesses near Cambie Street are already bracing themselves for chaos in the area.
17: And similarly to what happened in Mount Pleasant for the past 4 months, Broadway will close for crews to rebuild the road deck between Cambie and Alberta. Rania Hatz is the executive director of the Cambie Village BIA. She says this is bringing back some bad memories for businesses who dealt with mayhem in the area during the Canada Line construction almost 20 years ago.
20: We know that we are just the second level. Next will probably be South Granville. All three of the business areas have been in touch with each other and supportive with our campaigns to access any sort of funds or tax breaks. None of that's coming.
17: Now, we've been telling you for months that businesses in Mount Pleasant struggled a lot, with many having to shut their doors. The province has said over and over it's not their policy to provide any type of financial supports for businesses during major projects. I'm Ben Bugera.
16: Andy Ann, director of the city program at SFU, says while the work along Broadway is inconvenient, it is necessary to keep people moving through Metro Vancouver.
21: Our system might be a little more brittle than we perhaps hoped, and the kind of changes we need to kind of ensure that our transportation system isn't as brittle as it could be.
16: He adds there were similar concerns around the construction of the Canada Line before the 2010 Games.
3: Beginning tomorrow and lasting for 2 months, Pacific Boulevard in downtown Vancouver will be closed due to the FIFA World Cup.
16: And the city says it'll be shut down next to BC Place between the Cambie Bridge off-ramp and Carroll Street. Leah Halayev in the 11:30 News Radio Traffic Center says there will be additional closures during the seven match days delays in Vancouver.
5: If you thought Vancouver traffic was bad before, expect it to get a whole lot worse during the World Cup, especially with all of the game day closures. So if you have to head downtown, make sure you plan accordingly and give yourself plenty of extra time.
16: There will also be changes to pedestrian access at the two SkyTrain stations nearest BC Place during that tournament.
3: We told you yesterday it was going to happen, and it did. Gas prices have dropped around the Lower Mainland. Most stations are posting $2.16 for a liter of regular this morning, and we're being told they'll slide another 4 cents into tomorrow. One industry insider says the slide follows new rumors out of the White House that the war in the Middle East may soon be over. But remember, we've heard that before.
16: 8:06 and 15 degrees in downtown Vancouver.
15: 11:30 News Radio. Developing story.
16: Well, here we go again. Once again, the threat of more job action in this province.
3: Unionized workers at Metro Vancouver have issued 72-hour strike notice to the Labor Relations Board after talks fell apart. Workers are calling for upgrades around health and safety, contracting out work, and retention and recruitment. They voted overwhelmingly in favor of striking back in March. This possible strike action is in addition to unionized nurses and 911 call takers taking similar steps to picket.
16: Despite a weakening jobs market, there appears to be a glimmer of hope.
3: 11:30's Anthony Atanasov on what Vancouver has to look forward to.
17: With the unemployment rate rising to a six-month high and over 100,000 full-time jobs disappearing, more or less replaced by part-time jobs, according to the Vancity Labor Force Survey, the question is, what supports are being provided by the provincial government to support the labor market? Judith Bosire, chief economist of Vancity, says there are a number of programs specifically trying to promote employment, and particularly youth employment within the BC labor market moving forward.
0: In addition to that, we are seeing a lot of investments being made in specific sectors, for example, construction, which is, again, a way of de-risking the economy by creating employment in other opportunities.
17: When it comes to the summer, keep in mind the influx of tourists due to the FIFA World Cup. Short-term, the tournament's set to benefit transportation, accommodation, and retail, core sectors that are currently weaknesses within the BC economy. I'm Anthony Atanasov.
16: It is the end of an era for late-night television.
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10: 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McCartney also surprised Colbert with a signed photo from his performance with the Beatles on The Late Show in 1964.
1: To Stephen, you're better than the Beatles. No. Paul McCartney.
22: No, it doesn't.
1: 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That's what I read.
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5: Good morning, Amy. Tawasin to Swords Bay. The next available sailing is at 9 this morning, and it's 82% full. Tawasin to Duke Point, the next sailing here is at 12:45, and it's 91% full. And Horseshoe Bay to Departure Bay. Some space is opened up on the 8:35 this morning. After that, it's 8:30 this evening. But you can always find your latest ferry update anytime at vancouver.citynews.ca/traffic.
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4: Terry, it's a crawl right now on Highway 1 westbound to the Ironworkers Memorial Bridge. Traffic is backed up from before Willingdon and Burnaby to the south end of the bridge. No crashes or stalls along the way, and the Cassiar Connector is jammed from Hastings as well. Further back, there's light volume Highway 1 westbound through the Burnaby Lake stretch, and it starts from North Road. You're fine coming off the Portman Bridge to North Road. And now with more from the 1130 Rogers Xfinity Internet Traffic Center, here's Leah Halayev.
5: Thanks, Cal, for that report from the Super Safe Disposal Traffic Patrol. Massey Tunnel traffic northbound, just a little bit of volume north of Highway 17A. Nothing that's really going to tie you up this Friday morning. Southbound's right around that Mylora Golf Course. Alex Fraser Bridge here. Northbound at a Delta, we look great, but I am seeing a slowdown here, and I'm wondering if we have a problem right where the 91A merges onto the East-West Connector here for westbound. Do we have an issue here? Star 1130, pound 1130. Give me a call because I'm seeing a slowdown there and a possible problem. Queensborough Bridge is backed up just short of the pedestrian overpass into New West. Westbound on Stewartson, slow from around 5th Avenue. Stalowassee, just a little bit of volume now merging or heading towards 128th on King George Boulevard past the intersection, and you're looking really good from that point. If you're headed off of the North Shore for the Ironworkers or the Lionsgate Bridge, you look fine. The Richmond Bridge is not looking too bad at all, but if you do come upon any issues I should be mentioning, you may call Star 1130 or pound 1130. 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And now we're going to head over to the Penfolds Roofing and Solar Weather Center and find what our forecast has in store with us from our meteorologist, Carl Lamb.
6: Plenty of sunshine today. Don't forget the sunglasses and the sunscreen if you're spending time outdoors. Highs are between 21 to 25 today. And then for tonight, it will be a clear sky, really comfortable for the evening, and down to a low of 10. Then for tomorrow, sunshine and highs between 20 to 23. We'll have a little cloud building in for the afternoon, and then down to 11 degrees on Saturday night. Your highs for today are between 21 to 25.
5: Thanks, Carl and Terry and Amy. It's 16 degrees at the airport.
3: Thank you, Leah. Well, he may be turning 39 in August, but legend Sidney Crosby isn't even thinking about retiring from the NHL. In a new interview, he admits he'll take every contract year by year, but is not considering hanging up his skates anytime soon and could play for another 5 years. 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
16: Yes, it's quiet. But it's there.
3: She's there. Right now, Sid and Team Canada are in Switzerland playing in the Men's World Hockey Championships.
16: And speaking of, we've got your sports and your top headlines coming up next.
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16: We've got sunshine, 15 degrees in Vancouver. Good morning, I'm Terry Shintz.
3: And I'm Amy Beeman. Here's what's happening right now.
16: If you waited till this morning to gas up, you're going to get a bit of a break. Price went down overnight and is now sitting at $2.16 a liter for regular at many stations. And we're getting word the price is going to fall another 4 cents later on tonight.
3: Businesses along Broadway will soon be facing another major road closure. Beginning this summer, Broadway will be closed between Cambie and Alberta Street for a full 6 months for subway construction. The Neighborhood Business Improvement Association fears some businesses won't survive.
16: It is 8:15. Sports time from Sportsnet 650. Home of the Canucks, here's Rajesh Dave.
12: Overseas at the Men's World Hockey Championships in Switzerland. Canada's looking for a perfect 5-0 start here in the prelims. They're going head-to-head with Slovenia this morning, leading 1-0 here in the early parts of the second. Denton Matejczuk with the lone goal for Canada so far. The other game on the go's got Germany up 2-0 on Hungary. Huge win for the Montreal Canadiens to start the NHL's Eastern Conference Final yesterday. Carolina's first game in a dozen days. Coach Rod Brind'Amour refusing to let rust be an excuse, but admitting they just couldn't keep up with the Habs. Freddie Anderson hasn't allowed 3 goals in a game all playoff, but it was 3-1 Habs, let alone in the first, 4-1 after the first period. It ended 6-2. Montreal's now 7-2 on the road in this postseason. Game 2 of Vegas-Colorado goes later today. That's at 5 o'clock with Vegas looking for a 2-0 series lead in that one. The round robin also starts in the Memorial Cup at 6 o'clock. It's Kelowna hosting the Kitchener Rangers. The Mariners also back in action against the Royals after an off day. They're down in Kansas City, turning to Logan Gilbert as they look to close in on Texas now for second in the division, sitting just a game back. They'll go at 4:40. The Blue Jays, meanwhile, splitting their 4-game set with the Yankees over in New York. A bullpen day to get the 3-hit shutout as 6 pitchers combined on 14 strikeouts. 2-0 the final. They're hosting the Pirates back in Toronto today. And after a 22-point comeback to start off the NBA's East Final, the Knicks did not require overtime to beat the Cavs again. An 18-0 run putting them on top for good as they take Game 2, 109-93. Josh Hart with 26 points. Sports at 15 and 45 past every hour. 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
16: 8:18, Alberta Premier Danielle Smith is set to answer questions today about a referendum in the province to decide on separation. This comes after, in a televised address yesterday, she confirmed Albertans would vote in an October 19th referendum on separation, but won't directly vote on whether the province should leave Canada. Smith claims her plan is the best way for Albertans, especially those unhappy with the federal government, to make their voices heard. The CRTC wants big online streaming companies to put more of their revenue toward Canadian content.
26: A change to the Online Streaming Act calls for online streaming services to contribute 15% of their Canadian revenues to Canadian content. That's three times the 5% initial contribution requirement that the CRTC set out in 2024, which is currently being challenged in court by those major streamers, including Apple, Amazon, and Spotify. The contribution requirements for traditional broadcasters, which currently pay between 30 and 45% for Canadian content, will be dropped to 25%. The CRTC also setting out rules on how the money will be spent for both streamers and broadcasters, including contributions toward production funds and direct spending on Canadian content and Indigenous programming. That Online Streaming Act has been identified as a major trade irritant ahead of the upcoming trade negotiations with the United States. I'm Mike Uppel.
16: Ahead of a meeting in Sweden of foreign ministers of NATO countries, U.S. Secretary of State Marco Rubio is talking this morning about the Middle East, and he says there is some progress in talks with Iran, but he adds the U.S. is also disappointed.
27: The president's views, frankly, disappointment
0: at some of our NATO allies and their response to our operations in the Middle East. They are well documented. That will have to be addressed.
16: Canada's foreign affairs minister is at this meeting. Coming up in 60 seconds, traffic and weather together on the ones. We will check out the volume up on the Iron Workers Memorial Bridge. It is 8:20.
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16: 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Here is Kyle Balzer.
4: Well, Terry, the lineup has just gained a bit longer for the Iron Workers Memorial Bridge. Highway 1 westbound is now crawling from the Douglas Road overpass in Burnaby to the south end. Busy at all the merge points along the way as well. The Burnaby Lake stretch is moving steadily as well from between the back of the line, rather, is between Gullardy and North Road. No incidents to report, though. And now with more from the 11:30 Rogers Xfinity Internet Traffic Center. Here's Leah Halayev.
5: Thanks, Kyle, for that report from the Super Safe Disposal Traffic Patrol. Checking out the Massey Tunnel right now. I'm not seeing any delays out of Delta. You look great northbound through the tube. Southbound still right around that Mylora Golf Course. Alex Fraser Bridge, I'm looking for an update here. It looks like we may have a problem here, and it's just before Westminster Highway. So on Highway 91 westbound, just before Westminster, I'm seeing a solid stop line all the way pretty much to the Annecy Channel Bridge. So Star 1130, Pound 1130. Are we with an issue here? Star 1130, please let me know. If you're headed towards the Queensboro Bridge, it looks like you're slow just before Howes. Westbound on Stewartson's right around 5th Avenue. Stalowassam, just a little bit of volume approaching 128th once you get past the intersection as well. No delays into New West. Portman out of Surrey and Langley, I'm not seeing any slowdowns westbound, but you will definitely tap on those brakes as you heard from Kyle well before Willingdon. Ironworkers looks good. Our Lionsgate Bridge looks fine. Richmond Bridge is not seeing any slowdowns. Traffic is brought to you by Otter Co-op. 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And from the Penfolds Roofing and Solar Weather Center, we're going to check in with our meteorologist, Carl M.
6: It is all about the sunshine today. Highs are between 21 to 25 degrees. And then for tonight, it's clear with a low of 10. For tomorrow, sunshine with a few clouds, but temperatures are still comfortable between 20 to 23 on Saturday. And then for Sunday, it is going to be pretty cloudy throughout the day and temperatures up to 16 degrees. We'll have some rain coming in late in the day on Sunday, but it looks like Monday is the bullseye for when the rain will be here. Cloudy in 15. And then for Tuesday, cloudy with a morning rain shower, but more sun comes in for the afternoon with a high of 17. 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Today is a marvelous day for some golf. We've got temperatures that'll be into the low to mid 20s. Don't forget the sunscreen as well. And just really nice conditions. Not too windy either. 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
16: Thank you, Leah. Just a note for drivers this morning, if you haven't seen already, price of gas is down in Metro Vancouver after falling overnight, as we predicted yesterday. Price is now at $2.16 a liter for regular at many stations around Metro Vancouver. We're also hearing there will be another price drop overnight tonight, a reduction of another 4 cents. So, if you're going to gas up, you could wait till tomorrow morning and save yourself a little bit of money. Canadian banks are getting set to report their second quarter results next week. Analysts expect them to report year-on-year gains. Despite a challenging operating environment and a declining loan growth, despite the headwinds, big Canadian banks are still seeing near historically high valuations. That's something one analyst says should continue while adding investors will be keen to hear what bank executives expect for the second half of the year. The Memorial Day holiday weekend rush in the U.S. is underway, but reporter Morgan Norwood says there's a big problem at one of the busiest airports. There's a sinkhole on the tarmac at LaGuardia Airport in New York.
2: That runway now expected to reopen on Saturday after being shut down on Wednesday. Of course, it caused major delays and dozens of cancellations. The situation is among a few throwing a wrench into the holiday travel rush. An estimated 45 million Americans are projected to fly or drive in the coming days.
16: Hull has already been blamed on hundreds of flight delays over the last couple of days. The NASCAR world has been rocked by the sudden death of two-time NASCAR Cup Series champ Kyle Busch. Here's reporter Andrea Fujii.
7: At just 41 years old, the married father of two died after being hospitalized with what his family describes as a severe illness. They did not elaborate. Reaction pouring in overnight. Denny Hamlin saying, "Absolutely cannot comprehend this news." Dale Earnhardt Jr. saying, "I will never be able to make sense of this loss, but I am thankful that we had found a way to become friends."
16: Less than 2 weeks ago, while driving in a race in upstate New York, he'd asked for medical help while struggling with a sinus cold, telling his pit crew he wanted a doctor to give him a shot. We've got a check on the Market Minute coming up next.
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0: 63. On the plus side for a third day and on track for a gain this week of 0.5%. Gold futures down $31 to $4,511. Oil is on track to snap a three-day losing streak, higher by $1.44 to $97.79. Pakistan's army chief is on his way to the Iranian capital. He's the one that's been assisting with talks between the U.S. and Iran. So this suggests something could be coming on a peace deal. On Wall Street, the Dow hit a record high again today after closing at a record for the first time since February yesterday. The Dow is up by 371, the S&P higher by 40 points, and the NASDAQ up by 167. Shares in IMAX looking at the biggest one-day jump since February. That stock up 13%. The Wall Street Journal says the company is exploring a sale. At the Business Center, I'm Chris McCusker.
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5: Good morning. It is Friday, May 22nd. I'm Amy Beeman.
3: And I'm Terry Shen. Sunny, 15 degrees in Vancouver. Here's what's happening right now.
6: Road closures are moving down the street on Broadway, and businesses are worried it could be a repeat of the mayhem that happened in Mount Pleasant.
5: Gas prices are expected to fall again tonight.
3: More labor unrest in this province. Metro Vancouver unionized workers issue strike notice.
7: The full-time jobs on the decline and the national unemployment rate up. We'll hear from an expert on why BC's future is promising.
8: Sidney Crosby and Team Canada back in action at the Men's Worlds against Slovenia this morning, while Montreal strikes first against Carolina in the NHL's Eastern Conference Final. Sports at 45.
0: The Dow hits a record for a second day, the TSX on the plus side for a third day, and higher gas prices helping to lift retail sales in Canada. Business at 56.
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9: Amy, Terry, we got a stalled vehicle on Westminster Highway in Richmond. This is blocking the right lane along the exit for Westminster Highway from Highway 91 westbound. Traffic is spilling back onto Highway 91 all the way from the north end of the Alex Fraser Bridge. There is a slight delay as well for those merging from southbound on the 91A. A tow truck is on scene as well, so hopefully this is going to clear up sooner than later. And now with more from the 11:30 Rogers Xfinity Internet Traffic Center, here's Leah Halayev.
10: Thanks, Cal, for that report from the Super Save Disposal Traffic Patrol. If you're headed towards the Massey Tunnel northbound, no delays at a Delta. Southbound, you are slow right around that Mylora Golf Course. Queensborough Bridge is backing up before Howes heading into New West. Westbound on Stewartson slow from 5th Avenue. Stalowassam, just a little volume northbound approaching 128th. That's it. Once you pass the intersection, I'm not seeing any issues. Portman Bridge westbound out of Surrey and Langley looks fine. You are going to slow down well before Willingdon, though, all the way towards that Cassie, or it's just volume. Heading off the North Shore, not too bad for both the Ironworkers or the Lionsgate Bridge. And if you're headed towards the Richmond Bridges, I'm not seeing any delays. A little bit for the Knight Street Bridge northbound, just around mid-span, and that's pretty much it. 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And from the Penfolds Roofing and Solar Weather Center, let's make our way over to the center and check in with our meteorologist, Carl M.
11: It is going to be a spectacular Friday across Metro Vancouver with all that sunshine, and we'll have a beautiful day. Temperatures up to about 21 for the beaches and over towards

0: with Steveston, Sawasin, and out towards YVR. And then as you go away from the water, temperatures getting up to about 25 degrees. And then for tonight, we'll cool things down. It's nice and comfortable with a low of 10. Your highs for today are between 21 to 25.
1: Thanks, Carl. And currently at the airport, it is 16 degrees.
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3: Businesses near Cambie and Broadway are gearing up for a road closure that's set to last 6 months.
2: Beginning in July, Broadway will be shut down to all traffic between Cambie and Alberta for subway construction.
4: And that's so crews can work on rebuilding the road, which was dug up for work near the Broadway City Hall station. Rania Hans is executive director of the Cambie Village BIA. She says while some of the big box stores in the area will be able to offset any potential losses, smaller businesses won't be as fortunate.
5: We saw what happened at Mount Pleasant. We're not expecting anyone to come and rescue us. No, it'll have to be within house, and Cambie Village Business Association will put the effort to try and help these businesses survive, and we hope the public will too.
4: Many businesses in Mount Pleasant were forced to shut down due to the lack of parking and foot traffic during the closure of Broadway between Maine and Quebec. The provincial government has maintained it doesn't provide financial supports to businesses impacted by major projects. I'm Ben Bugera.
3: The director of the city program at SFU, Andy Yan, says while mass transit construction is needed, it's really tough on local businesses.
6: We still haven't seemed to have learned really how to support the small businesses that get disrupted for a prolonged period of time, which for a lot of these small businesses, it's not survivable.
3: The subway project has been delayed multiple times and has blown through its budget by at least $127 million. It's supposed to be open sometime next year.
2: Well, heads up, if you're planning on being in downtown Vancouver over the next couple of months, beginning tomorrow, for example, Pacific Boulevard will be closed for the FIFA World Cup.
3: On game days, there will be extensive closures all around BC Place. Leah Halayev is in the 1130 News Radio Traffic Center.
1: The Real World Cup Challenge will be surviving traffic closures, especially during game days. I mean, if you don't have to be downtown, then just don't do it.
3: There will also be changes to pedestrian access at the two SkyTrain stations closest to the stadium. Vancouver is hosting 7 matches starting mid-June.
2: Nice start to the weekend for drivers around Metro Vancouver this morning. Gas prices dropped overnight.
3: Many stations have it at $2.16 a liter for regular right now, and they're set to go down another 4 cents tonight into tomorrow. The conflict overseas and closure of the Strait of Hormuz has been heavily blamed for rising prices in recent months. Gas across this region hit $2.25 a liter for regular this past long weekend.
2: 8:35, 15 degrees and sunshine in downtown Vancouver.
7: 11:30 News Radio. Developing story.
2: There's more labor unrest in this province to tell you about this morning. Unionized workers at Metro Vancouver have issued 72-hour strike notice after bargaining reached a standstill. Workers want more protections around health and safety, contracting out, recruitment, and retention. If no deal is reached, workers can picket as early as Sunday afternoon.
3: Job loss and unemployment is on the uptick in Canada.
2: And our Anthony Atanasov has more on how our province is doing compared to the rest of the country.
8: 18,000 jobs lost in the country last month and a whopping 111 full-time positions cut, according to the Van City Labor Force Survey. Although there are questions on how long this trend will last, for Chief Economist of Van City, Judith Bosire, the headline unemployment rate doesn't tell the full story. BC's a very service-heavy economy in terms of what it leans on for growth, and naturally she says BC saw gains in construction and manufacturing, adding nearly 12,000 jobs in those sectors over the past 2 months, and that's likely a trend that'll continue.
9: Shifting the balance to potentially construction and manufacturing really helps in terms of creating a level of stability.
8: A positive for building jobs with construction gains anchored in funded public infrastructure like the Surrey-Langley SkyTrain expansion. I'm Anthony Atanasov.
3: It's going to be a gorgeous Friday all across Metro Vancouver. Our meteorologist Carl Lamb in the Penfold Roofing and Solar Weather Center says things are going to heat up today.
0: Temperatures right by the coast and for the beaches, we're talking about the low 20s today, and then away from the water, it's up to the mid-20s, and you'll notice that there's just a slight bit of humidity out there, so it will feel closer to the upper 20s when you factor in the humidity.
3: He adds the UV rating will be 7, which is high, so make sure you put on sunscreen.
2: Canada's top doctor is said to give an update later today on two virus outbreaks abroad that have officials on alert here at home. We'll get more information about the head of virus in the wake of a Canadian testing positive for that disease after disembarking a cruise ship where an outbreak began. We're also expecting more details about the government's response to a rare type of Ebola rapidly spreading in parts of Africa.
3: This just into 1130 News Radio. Vancouver police say they will not be doing any beach patrols this summer. Constable Megan Louie explains why.
10: Normally it's in partnership with funding from the Vancouver Board of Parks and Recreation,
3: which has had to scrape together funding to keep lifeguards at beaches. We're reaching out to the city for comment.
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11: Stephen Colbert's final guest was Paul McCartney, who closed out the show with the Beatles song Hello, Goodbye. Bryan Cranston, Paul Rudd, and Tim Meadows made cameos and joked about not being the final guest.
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11: On social media, Jimmy Fallon, Jimmy Kimmel, and community star Yvette Nicole Brown were among those sharing well wishes and calling out the network for silencing Colbert. CBS cited economic reasons for the cancellation, but critics have argued political pressure from the Trump administration played a role.
13: Have a good show. Thanks for being here. And let's do it, y'all.
11: Jane Fonda said he made us laugh and he never flinched. Mark Ruffalo said you stood up courageously, even when it cost you personally. And Ben Stiller wrote, this was so emotional. I'm Eva Frajaskatos.
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1: Well, Amy, if you want to head down to the States right now, their website is down, but I can look in the cameras and see that southbound, probably about a 10-minute wait at least. Pack Highway about 5 to 10. Aldergrove and Sumas are only about 5. Now heading back into Canada, it looks like we have only 5 minutes for all the crossings, but you can always find your latest border wait time anytime at vancouver.citynews.ca/border.
2: Coming up in 60 seconds, traffic and weather together on the ones. 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
23: Well, Amy, I have good news. Crews have cleared the stalled vehicle on the Westminster Highway exit off Highway 91 westbound in Richmond. This blocked the right lane for about less than 20 minutes, and the tow truck whisked it away not that long ago. So there are still some delays from Midspan on the Alex Fraser Bridge to Cliveden, and that's, of course, where four lanes become three once you cross the bridge. Stop-and-go mode from there to Westminster Highway, and then you're free and clear for the rest of the connector. And now with more from the 1130 Rogers Xfinity Internet Traffic Center, here's Leah Halayev.
1: Thanks, Cal, for that report from the Super Safe Disposal Traffic Patrol. We have a new crash in South Surrey, right in the intersection of 160th and 24th Avenue. Crews on scene. It sounds like it's mainly affecting eastbound traffic. If you're headed towards the Massey Tunnel, though, northbound looks great out of Delta. Southbound, you are still slow right around that Mylora Golf Course. If you're headed towards the Queensboro Bridge, you are backing up here just short of the pedestrian overpass into New West, and westbound on Stewartson slow, not all the way from 4th Avenue, but getting close to that point. Stalo Awesome, more volume yet again, halfway from 128 to 132nd. Once you're past 128, I'm not seeing any delays from that point into New West. For the Portman out of Surrey and Langley westbound, you're still looking pretty good here, but you are going to slow down in between Sprott and the Douglas overpass all the way towards that Cassier, and that is just volume this morning. Heading off the North Shore looks fine for the ironworkers, but there are some slow pockets heading into the North Shore up that cut, and I believe it's just because crews are working on the shoulder. Lionsgate Bridge looks fine. Richmond Bridges, not in that bad of shape. Of course, if you spot something else, though, that I'm not mentioning, star 1130, pound 1130, give me a call. 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And now from the Penfolds Roofing and Solar Weather Center, let's now check in with our meteorologist, Carl Lamb.
0: It is a warm finish to the work week across Metro Vancouver. Highs are between 21 to 25 today. You'll notice as you get away from the water, there will be a slight humidex to factor in. We'll feel like 27 to 28. And then it's all just sunshine for today. And then tonight, clear with a low of 10. For tomorrow, we retreat a little bit in the temperature department. Highs are between 20 to 23. Mostly sunny with a few clouds and down to 11 on Saturday night. Your highs for today are between 21 to 25.
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3: Sunny skies, 15 degrees in Vancouver. Good morning, I'm Amy Beeman.
25: And I'm Terry Shins. Here's what's happening right now.
3: Police beach patrols won't be happening this summer in Vancouver, according to the VPD, because of budget issues. We've reached out to the city for comment.
25: As predicted, a bit of a relief at the gas pump this morning. Prices dropped about 6 cents overnight. Many stations in Metro Vancouver are now posting $2.16 for a liter of regular. Prices may fall another 4 cents overnight.
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26: Over in Switzerland this morning, Canada is holding a 2-0 lead over Slovenia with just a few seconds to go here in the second period as they search for a fifth consecutive win to start off the prelims and remain perfect at the men's worlds. The goals from Denton Matejczuk and Dylan Cousins so far. The other game on the go right now has Germany up big 4-0 over Hungary. Well, what a start to the Eastern Conference final for the Montreal Canadiens, handing Carolina their first loss of this postseason. It wasn't even close. Four quick first period goals for the lead. Juraj Slafkovský with a pair as Montreal crushed the Canes down in Raleigh 6-2. The Habs now 7-2 on the road in these playoffs. It's game two of Vegas, Colorado coming up tonight at 5 on Sportsnet with the Avs trying to equalize at 1-1. The Memorial Cup also starts tonight. The Kelowna Rockets hosting the Kitchener Rangers. That's at 6 o'clock. Game one of the round robin. The Mariners also with more Friday business as they begin a new weekend set against the Kansas City Royals. Logan Gilbert with the assignment for this one as They're now just a game back of Texas for second in the division. First pitch at 4:40. As for the Blue Jays, they're back to Toronto after splitting their set with a 2-0 win down in New York against the Yankees. They've got the Pirates at 4 o'clock. That's on Sportsnet 1. And NBA Knicks fans so confident they were chanting Knicks in 4 at the Mecca last night. Game 2 of the Eastern Conference Final all wrapped up. Up 2-0 now on Cleveland with a 109-93 win. We're back here in the West for San Antonio, Oklahoma City tonight. Sports at 15 and 45 past every hour, anytime at sportsnet.ca.
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3: 1130 News Radio. Good morning. It is 8:48. I'm Amy Beeman. As Canadian banks get set to report second quarter results next week, analysts expect year-over-year gains despite a challenging economy and slowing loan growth.
9: Analysts say the banks are likely to post solid growth in earnings per share, but investors will be eager to hear what executives expect for the second half of the year. This quarter is expected to come with an overall uptick in provisions for credit losses, which is the money set aside by banks to cover loans in case of default. The results come against the backdrop of a still uncertain economy, with employment having risen this year, weakened activity in the housing market, and lingering questions over Canada's trade relationship with the United States. Michelle Zedekian, The Canadian Press, Toronto.
3: Canadian flotilla members who were deported from Israel after being detained while en route to the Gaza Strip recently have arrived in Turkey. The feds confirmed the news overnight, and the foreign affairs minister also says she received information about abuse the 12 Canadians suffered while detained by Israel. She describes it as, quote, appalling. The minister's office adds those responsible for this egregious abuse must be held accountable. Ahead of a meeting in Sweden of foreign affairs ministers of NATO countries, Secretary of State Marco Rubio says U.S. President Donald Trump is disappointed with the response by NATO allies to his operations in the Middle East. But he adds there is some consensus.
10: One of the areas where I think we definitely can cooperate on is the defense industrial base. It is clear to the world, to all of us in the alliance and beyond, that we simply are not able to produce munitions today at a rate that are necessary for future needs. That's something that has to be addressed.
3: Canada is attending this NATO meeting. Coming up in 60 seconds, traffic and weather together on the ones. We've got a crash on the Alex Fraser Bridge. 1130 News Time, 8:50.
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23: Yes, Amy, we got a crash on the Alex Fraser Bridge. This is blocking the northbound left lane before Cliveden. It's very fresh, and crews are on their way. Looks like this involves at least two vehicles, and volume is getting dense by the minute. Right now, you're crawling from mid-span on the bridge, slowing your approach. Once you pass, you are clear sailing to Richmond, but if you're bound for New West, you are slow to the Queensboro Bridge from Boundary. And now with more from the 1130 Rogers Xfinity Internet Traffic Center, here's Leah Halayev.
1: Thanks, Cal, for that report from the Super Save Disposal Traffic Patrol. We have a new problem on the Portman Bridge. It looks like we have, I believe, a crash, and this is eastbound on Highway 1 before the Portman Bridge. The right lane of the through lanes is currently blocked. Just be aware of that. Looks like we have crews on scene. Also in South Surrey, crash in the intersection of 160th and 24th Avenue. That's affecting eastbound. If you're making your way towards the Massey Tunnel this morning, I'm not seeing any delays on 99. You look great out of Delta. Southbound is slow from the Mylora Golf Course over at the Queensboro Bridge. You are in between Howes and the pedestrian overpass, but closer, I'd say, to the pedestrian overpass. Westbound on Stewartson is backing up just short of 4th Avenue, the Stalawasen Bridge. A little more volume gathering here on King George Boulevard. You're almost halfway from 128 to 132nd. Once you're past 128, you look fine from that point. Portman Bridge, I'm not seeing any slowdowns out of Surrey and Langley. You're in good shape this Friday morning. However, getting through the Burnaby Lake stretch, you're going to tap on the brakes just slightly west of Kensington, and then it opens up around the Douglas Overpass, and then you're going to slow down again to slightly west of Willingdon, all the way towards that Cassiar, and it's just volume. Heading into the North Shore on the Cut as well, you're going to find it slow in pockets from Mountain Highway to Lynn Valley, and it looks like that's just because crews are working on the shoulder, not blocking lanes. Lionsgate Bridge looks fine, as does the Richmond Bridges. 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And now from the Penfolds Roofing and Solar Weather Center, we're now going to check in with our meteorologist, Carl Lam.
0: Well, all that sunshine means don't forget the sunglasses, but also don't forget the sunscreen either. Highs are between 21 to 25 degrees today, and then for tonight, clear with a low of 10. Then for tomorrow, it is sunny. Highs are between 20 to 23. Some cloud cover sneaks in for the afternoon, which is why temperatures will be held back a little bit and down to 11 on Saturday night. Then for Sunday, it's mostly cloudy with a high of 16. We'll have some rain showers coming in late in the day on Sunday. And then for Monday, it is going to be rainy with cloudy conditions and a high of 15. And then for Tuesday, a morning rain shower possible, but increasing sun with a high of 17. Your highs for today are between 21 to 25.
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3: 11:30 news time, 8:54. The city of Burnaby has installed a system to detect wildfires on Burnaby Mountain and elsewhere ahead of wildfire season. It uses sensors and smoke detection cameras in strategic locations to identify the early signs of a fire. The city says that will allow crews to respond quickly once smoke or heat is detected. A Nova Scotia resort is using a giant high-tech insulated blanket to save snow for winter. It's more than 400 feet long, 115 feet wide, and almost 36 feet high. The operations team at the Ski Mountain say the technology was installed with the help of a Czech Republic-based company. Adding, the snow pile they have right now could lose 50% of its volume by the time the new season rolls around in December, but this will help save it. A little more than a week before the start of hurricane season, weather experts are predicting a relatively quiet summer in the Atlantic. But ABC's Jim Ryan says the annual hurricane forecast comes with a stack of caveats.
2: Between June 1st and the end of November, their prediction is for a below average 8 to 14 named storms, says Dr. Neil Jacobs.
15: And 1 to 3 major hurricanes with winds at or above 111 miles an hour.
2: But NOAA's lead hurricane forecaster, Matt Rosenkranz, urges coastal communities not to let their guard down.
16: You want to know your threat now to be able to plan for that threat and then get your supplies ready.
2: Even in a year with only a few storms, it takes only one hurricane to affect an entire region of the country. Jim Ryan, ABC News.
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19: Good morning. The TSX is higher for a third straight day. It hit a record high today, and it's on track for a winning week. So right now it's up by 103, 34,512. And that's even with gold futures down $22 to 4,519. Oil is bouncing back after three losing days, higher by 59 cents to 96.95. It's still on track for a loss this week. Now, the CEO at CAE says the Iran war will continue to eat into its bottom line. CEO Matthew Bromberg says the turmoil in the Persian Gulf is having a month-by-month impact on bookings and sales as airlines slash flight schedules and dial back training in a conflict zone. Bromberg says the Canadian manufacturer of simulation technologies is now 6 months into what he calls a reset year, and the company will be removing 10% of its commercial flight simulators in order to cut costs. Shares in CAE down by about 13% on Bay Street, and the Canadian dollar down by a fifth of a cent now, 72.37 cents U.S. StatsCan says retail sales jumped by 0.9% in March as soaring gas prices pushed up overall sales for the month. Sales at gas stations and fuel vendors rose 12.4%. On Wall Street, a record high for the Dow for a second straight day. It's up by 404. The S&P is higher by 47 points, and the NASDAQ up by 170. At the Business Center, I'm Chris McCusker.
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3: A star-studded 90th birthday bash for environmentalist David Suzuki is happening at the Queen Elizabeth Theatre tonight. Sarah McLachlan, Bruce Coburn are among the musicians taking part, and there will be speakers like Jane Fonda, Al Gore, and Rick Hansen. The celebration will underscore his lifelong dedication to the planet. Sonia Aslam produces the 1130 News Radio Morning Show. 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
25: Good morning. It is Friday, May 22nd. I'm Terry Schentz.
3: And I'm Amy Beeman. Mostly sunny skies, 16 degrees in Vancouver. Here's what's happening right now.
25: Vancouver police say they won't be out on the beaches this summer.
0: You won't be able to get through another section of Broadway starting this summer, and businesses are already trying to figure out how they'll survive.
3: More unionized workers in Metro Vancouver are threatening job action.
0: Unemployment rate up and full-time work down in Canada. An expert tells us why there's optimism on the horizon for our province.
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19: TSX higher for a third straight day. It also hit an all-time high. The Dow hit a record for a second straight day. Business at 26.
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25: To the 11:30 Rogers Xfinity Internet Traffic Center, we say very good morning to Leah Halaya.
1: Very good morning to you as well, Terry and Amy. And we had a stall. Thanks for all the calls. It was eastbound on the Portman midspan right lane of the through lanes, but they made quick work of it. It has been cleared. So good news. Not seeing any slowdowns there. But over at the Alex Fraser Bridge, we do have this crash here northbound just before Cliveden in the left lane. Seeing a little bit of a backup here because of it. In South Surrey, we have a crash in the intersection of 160th and 24th Avenue. That's affecting eastbound traffic. Massey Tunnel northbound, you're just a little slow north of Highway 17A, but southbound has picked up more volume. You're slow almost from Blundell. Over at the Queensboro Bridge, in between Howe and the pedestrian overpasses, where you're going to slow down. Westbound on Stewartson, still right around 5th Avenue. If you're headed towards Stalawasam, halfway from 128 to 132nd, once you pass 128, though, you look fine into New West. Over at the Portman, westbound on the Surrey Langley side, we look fine through the Burnaby Lake stretch. It looks like we may have a new problem here just west of Sprott. I'm seeing a peculiar backup here. If you're in the area, star 1130, pound 1130, give me a call. And then you are going to slow down right around there. And then it opens up and slows down again just before boundary towards the Cassiar. Heading off the North Shore, it looks fine for the Ironworkers, but the landscape are heading off northbound. Though you are slow from around Mountain Highway to around Lynn Valley. And that's just because crews are working there, it looks like. And Capilano Road right now, I believe we have some construction here around 20th, and I think that's what the backup is here, trying to head down to Marine Drive. Let me know if you are in the area, star 1130, pound 1130, because heading off the North Shore for the Lions Gate looks fine. Richmond Bridges, I'm not seeing any troubles there. 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And now from the Penfolds Roofing and Solar Weather Center, we're going to check in with our meteorologist, Carl Lamb.
0: Another day with a bright, beautiful sky all across Metro Vancouver, and it's warmer today for sure. Temperatures up to 21 by the coast, and we'll have temperatures up to about 25 away from the water. You'll notice a humidex that gets you to about 27 to 28, again, away from the coast. And then for tonight, clear with a low of 10 degrees. Your highs for today are between 21 to 25.
1: Thanks, Carl. Currently at the airport, guys, it's 17 degrees.
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25: We begin with breaking news. With the nice weather upon us, a major development around Vancouver beaches to tell you about this morning. The City Police Department says it will not be carrying out patrols on them this summer.
3: The VPD says it's usually done in partnership with funding from the Park Board, which earlier this month reversed a decision to cut lifeguards at four beaches. Constable Megan Louie says if someone needs help, it may take them longer than usual to get there.
4: VPD will be responding to calls on the beach for like non-emergency related calls. Will be dealt with through the Vancouver Park Board.
3: We've asked the city for comment.
25: Well, major road closures in downtown Vancouver are about to kick in ahead of hosting duties for the FIFA World Cup.
3: For the next 2 months and beginning tomorrow, Pacific Boulevard will be shut down between the Canby Bridge off-ramp and Carroll Street. Leah Halayev in the 1130 Traffic Center says there will be even more closures on match days.
1: Massive closures around BC Place, Granville, Pacific Boulevard, and downtown routes during FIFA are expected to snarl traffic. So if you can take SkyTrain, bike, walk, teleport, or just simply stay home, that's probably the safest bet.
3: Vancouver is hosting 7 matches. The first one is June 13th.
25: An update to a story we brought you first yesterday morning. Gas prices dropping overnight around Metro Vancouver.
3: Stations are posting $2.16 a liter for regular right now, and they're going to go down another 4 cents tonight into tomorrow. This is because of fluctuating oil prices. It's not clear how long this latest drop will last.
24: 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Developing story.
25: Unionized workers at Metro Vancouver are threatening to walk off the job this weekend. 72-hour strike notice issued after contract talks broke off with the Labor Relations Board. If a last-minute deal isn't reached or discussions are not productive, job action could begin as soon as Sunday afternoon. Workers want what they feel are better protections around health and safety, contracting work to a third party, and retention and recruitment as well. and they recently voted overwhelmingly in favor of job action.
3: It is 9:05, 16 degrees in Vancouver. You're going to get an update today from the country's top doctor about two virus outbreaks. We're expecting more information about the hantavirus after a Canadian tested positive and what Ottawa's response is to a rare type of Ebola that's spreading quickly across parts of Africa. The doctor will be joined by officials from Global Affairs and the Canada Border Services Agency.
25: A six-month shutdown of Broadway between Cambie and Alberta Street is getting underway in July, and that has businesses worried.
5: And we've been telling you for months about the issues that were faced in that area when Broadway was shut down between Maine and Quebec. Rania Hans is executive director of the Cambie Village BIA. She says this is all too familiar for businesses in the area after what they went through during the Canada Line construction.
6: It's almost 20 years ago, and it's all happening again. Broken promises. We saw what happened then. We thought we learned some lessons, and unfortunately, the government didn't follow through with those lessons. And, you know, we wish there would just be better communication as well.
5: Hatt says the government only told businesses about the closure 20 minutes before it was released to the public. With no support coming from the province, she says things will only get worse, with South Granville set to be the next to face a months-long closure. I'm Ben Bugera.
3: Director of the City Program at SFU, Andy Yan, gets the traffic tie-ups for this project are not welcomed by businesses or drivers, but feels it's necessary for the long run.
8: What we have to do to keep people going through metropolitan Vancouver, you know, it's inconvenient, but it's for the betterment of the long term. I think a lot of it is just, I think, how our infrastructure does age, but it needs to be maintained.
3: Citing provincial policy, the Ministry of Transportation says it doesn't dole out money for these kinds of projects, despite pleas from businesses for financial help to stay open.
25: Stats in Vancouver on the jobs front are showing some promise despite the unemployment rate up nationally.
5: Although across Canada, full-time jobs are shrinking and being replaced by part-time work, youth unemployment in our province has dropped, marking the biggest improvement in the country, according to the Van City Labor Force Survey. But will it last? Summer hiring now underway and a meaningful shift for young people to try to enter a tough market. Judith Bosire, chief economist of Van City, says the FIFA World Cup, just a month away, will largely boost spending, and that's usually supporting a number of service sectors.
9: Transportation, we're talking about accommodation, we're talking about retail. Like, those are really the core sectors that are normally supported by such events happening, right? That is also where we're seeing weaknesses.
5: While the market hasn't been creating enough jobs to keep up with the pace, there's a glimmer of hope. We're seeing a lot of investments made in specific sectors like construction, with Bosire saying it's a way of de-risking the economy by creating employment in other opportunities. I'm Anthony Atanasoff.
3: Thank you for making the switch back to 1130 News Radio, your original home for traffic and weather every 10 minutes on the ones, and traffic alerts as you need them.
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13: 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And then looking at Tawson to Duke Point, 12:45 is the next sailing, and it's 92% full. And Horseshoe Bay to Departure Bay, it looks like the next available sailing is at 8:30 this evening. But you can always find your latest ferry update anytime at vancouver.citynews.ca/traffic.
25: Coming up, traffic and weather together on the ones. We've got a stall westbound on a Highway 1. It is 9:10.
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25: 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Here's Leah Halayan.
13: Well, we have a stall right now at Terry westbound on Highway 1 at Sprott, and that is in the left lane. Thanks for all the phone calls on that situation. We are backing up halfway from Kensington to Gullardy because of it. Once you get past the stall, then you pick up pace and slow right down again around Boundary all the way towards that Cassiar. Heading off the North Shore looks fine for the ironworkers. Just a little bit of volume heading up the cut just because crews are working off to the shoulder. Now, we did clear that crash that was northbound on the Alex Fraser Bridge just before Cliveden in the left lane, but we also have reports now of a stalled semi northbound on that Alex Fraser Bridge about mid-span in the right lane. But we cleared that crash that was in South Surrey. It was in the intersection of 160th and 24th. That is all out of the way. And looking at the volume, Massey Tunnel northbound, a little bit of it just north of Highway 17A. Southbound is slow, though, from around Blundell. Now, over at the Queensboro Bridge, you're in between Howes and the pedestrian overpass still. Westbound on Stewartson is just right around 5th Avenue. Over at the Stalawasan Bridge, though, you're looking pretty good right now on King George Boulevard. No delays through the intersection of 128 and into New West. And for the Portman on the Surrey Langley side, you look fine. But like I said, we're dealing with those troubles in the Burnaby Lake stretch, though. Ironworkers heading off the North Shore looks fine in the Lionsgate Bridge. Not looking too bad. But I'm wondering why Capilano Road is really backed up here almost from Ridgewood Drive all the way down to Marine Drive. Give me a call. Let me know what's going on there. Star 1130, pound 1130. Might be some construction that has popped up. 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And now from the Penfold Roofing and Solar Weather Center, let's check in now with our meteorologist, Carl M.
0: Plenty of sunshine today. Don't forget the sunglasses and the sunscreen if you're spending time outdoors. Highs are between 21 to 25 today. And then for tonight, it will be a clear sky, really comfortable for the evening and down to a low of 10. Then for tomorrow, sunshine and highs between 20 to 23. We'll have a little cloud building in for the afternoon and then down to 11 degrees on Saturday night. Your highs for today are between 21 to 25.
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3: Thanks, Leah. Clinical trials are underway on an injection that would help cats live until the age of 30. Researchers in Japan are behind it. Experts say most cats die from kidney disease, and this shot could help reverse that damage. Regulatory approval is expected by next year.
25: Stanley's 9.
3: That's your cat.
25: Yeah.
3: Yeah, we should specify that.
25: Stanley the tuxedo is 9.
3: You can
25: Sonia loves Stanley. I can't picture Stanley at 30.
3: 21 more years.
25: Wow.
3: Things to look forward to.
25: Things to look forward to. We've got sports and top headlines up next.
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25: Sunny, 16 degrees in Vancouver. Good morning, I'm Terry Shintz.
3: And I'm Amy Beeman. Here's what's happening right now.
25: You won't be seeing Vancouver police patrolling city beaches this summer. Once again, funding is an issue. We've reached out to the city for More information.
3: Unionized workers in Metro Vancouver have issued 72-hour strike notice. They say they could walk off the job Sunday if a deal isn't reached with the employer.
25: The price of gas fell overnight at stations around Metro Vancouver. You can gas up this morning at $2.16 a liter. Another 4-cent drop is expected overnight. 9:15 sports time from Sportsnet 650, home of the Canucks. Here's Rajesh Dave.
1: Across the pond in Switzerland, it's Canada and Slovenia going head-to-head in men's world's prelim action this morning, and Canada just pressing where it hurts right now in the third. Emmett Finney putting up Canada's third goal, adding to daggers from Denton Matejczuk and Dylan Cousins, so it's now 3-0 for the red and white here with just under 12 minutes to go in the frame. Canada's looking for a fifth straight win and to maintain their undefeated record. Well, the Montreal Canadiens coming off back-to-back Game 7 series, while it was Carolina's first game in 12 days and they still don't know what hit them. Montreal dominating Game 1 of the Eastern Conference Final down in Raleigh, beating Freddie Anderson three times in the first 8 minutes, cruising to the 6-2 win. Juraj Slavkovsky scoring a pair. Game 2 is tomorrow. Meanwhile, here in the West, Vegas looking to go up 2-0 on the Avalanche. That's at 5 o'clock on Sportsnet. Well, the Mariners back to work against the Royals this afternoon down in Kansas City. Logan Gilbert with the assignment for this one as Seattle tries to close in on Texas now for second in the AL West. Just a game back right now. They'll go at 440. Usually teams wince at the thought of a bullpen day, but not the Blue Jays. 5 different pitchers combining on a 3-hit shutout as they blank the Yankees 2-0 for a split down in the Bronx. They're back home this afternoon to hook up with the Pirates. NBA and the New York Knicks are now up 2-0 in the Eastern Conference Final there. An 18-0 run against Cleveland, taking the lead for good in the third. Josh Hart with 26 as the Knicks took it 109-93. Coming up tonight, Game 3 of Spurs Thunder with that series tied 1-1. Sports at 15 and 45 past every hour, anytime at sportsnet.ca.
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25: 9:18, Canada's foreign affairs minister says she's received information a dozen Canadians were treated poorly while detained by Israel. The 12 were part of a Gaza flotilla recently intercepted by Israel and now in Turkey. The minister says the people responsible for what she calls, quote, appalling abuse, end quote, must be held accountable. She summoned the Israeli ambassador, but the embassy is not commenting. Ahead of a meeting in Sweden of foreign ministers of NATO countries, including Canada, the U.S., Secretary of State Marco Rubio says the U.S. president isn't happy with the response by NATO allies to the U.S.-led war in the Middle East.
21: In the end, you know, like any alliance, it has to be good for everyone who's involved. There has to be a clear understanding of what the expectations are. And so certainly we'll try to lay the groundwork for that.
25: Rubio also says there is slight progress in talks with Iran, but didn't elaborate beyond that. It'll be a referendum for a referendum. Our Mike Eppel reports people in Alberta will cast a ballot on whether they support the idea of holding an official vote to stay part of Canada.
22: Alberta Premier Danielle Smith says the province will add a 10th question to an October 19th referendum, asking Albertans whether an official separation referendum should be held at a later date. During a televised address, Smith outlined the new question as a way to hear the hundreds of thousands of Albertans who have signed petitions arguing both for and against. Steve Paikin from Paikin on Politics on Breakfast Television this morning said it's an interesting situation for Smith, who says her party will vote for Alberta to stay as part of Canada.
23: The only other referendums we've had in Canada on this kind of a question were put by separatist governments in Quebec saying, we want to leave. Here's a premier of Canada putting the question to Albertans, but saying, we want to stay.
22: Federal Conservative leader Pierre Poilievre says all members of his Alberta caucus will also vote against separation. I'm Mike Eppel.
25: Coming up in 60 seconds, traffic and weather together on the ones. We've got a stall westbound on Highway 1 at Sprott. We'll tell you about that. It is 9:20.
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25: 9:21 to the 11:30 Rogers Xfinity Internet Traffic Center. Leah is here. Leah, sounds like you've got a new problem in Burnaby.
13: Yeah, we actually have another problem that I just got added to my list in Langley on Highway 1, but we'll start off with Burnaby, Terry. That's a stall westbound at Sprott in the left lane, and traffic is crawling, getting closer to Gullardy, that whole stretch now. Again, not all the way, but getting close. Once you get past the stall, you're in fine shape, but then you will slow down around East 1st towards that Cassiar. Now, thanks to TJ calling in this other crash. It's a crash in Langley on Highway 1 eastbound at 216th. It sounds like it's involving a motorcyclist in the left lane, and I'm definitely seeing traffic backing up here. I don't believe crews are on scene just yet, but just be aware of that situation. We also have a stall on the Alex Fraser Bridge. This is a semi-northbound. It's midspan in the right lane, and you are crawling from almost the Nordell merge. Once you get past it, though, you're in fine shape. Massey Tunnel northbound, you're slow from Highway 17A, but southbound, you're slow from Blundell. Over at the Queensboro Bridge, you're backing up in between Howes and the pedestrian overpass, still trying to head into New West. Westbound on Stewartson's in between 6th and 5th, a little closer to the 5th Ave. Over at the Stalawassum, not too bad right now on King George Boulevard, just a little bit of volume northbound heading over the bridge and into New West. And for the Portman westbound on the Surrey Langley side, you look fine. Ironworkers heading off the North Shore looks good, so does the Lionsgate Bridge, and the Richmond Bridge is not seeing any problems. But if you do have any updates or you spot a new problem out there, star 1130, pound 11:30, give me a call. Traffic is brought to you by Central City Fun Park, BC's largest indoor fun park with bowling, laser tag, mini golf, roller skating, family go-karts, and a giant arcade. Central City Fun Park in Surrey. And now from the Penfolds Roofing and Solar Weather Center, let's check in with our meteorologist, Carl M.
0: It is all about the sunshine today. Highs are between 21 to 25 degrees. And then for tonight, it's clear with a low of 10. For tomorrow, sunshine with a few clouds, but temperatures are still comfortable between 20 to 23 on Saturday. And then for Sunday, it is going to be pretty cloudy throughout the day and temperatures up to 16 degrees. We'll have some rain coming in late in the day on Sunday, but it looks like Monday is the bullseye for when the rain will be here. Cloudy in 15. And then for Tuesday, cloudy with a morning rain shower, but more sun comes in for the afternoon with a high of 7. 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Today is a marvelous day for some golf. We've got temperatures that'll be into the low to mid-20s. Don't forget the sunscreen as well. And just really nice conditions, not too windy either. 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
25: 9:24, and the NASCAR world is reeling this morning after the sudden death of racing star Kyle Busch at the age of 41. ABC's Andrea Fujii says the two-time NASCAR Cup Series champion had been fighting an illness recently and was not feeling well while driving in a recent race in upstate New York.
8: Just 12 days ago, Busch radioed his crew, asking a doctor to give him a shot. He was reportedly struggling with a sinus cold, made worse by the intense G-forces and elevation changes of the course. Although no cause of death has been given, doctors say bad colds can turn deadly.
25: Now, Busch, again 41, had been due to drive in a race in North Carolina Sunday. That race will go ahead as planned. An NFL player has been arrested after driving nearly double the speed limit.
9: Philadelphia Eagles edge rusher Nolan Smith Jr. was arrested last week in Georgia for driving 135 miles per hour in a 70 mile per hour zone. The Twiggs County Sheriff's Office said Thursday that Smith was cited for speeding and reckless driving. He posted bond and was released shortly after his arrest on May 15th. Smith played at Georgia. He was selected by the Eagles in the 2023 NFL Draft. Smith will not need to appear in court if he pays his fines. He's the latest former or current Georgia player to be arrested for driving offenses. I'm Geffen Coolball.
25: Star Wars fans will probably head to the movies this weekend for the opening of a new entry in the franchise.
10: I'll take out every bad guy in your deck of cards.
3: The Mandalorian and Grogu is a continuation of the Disney Plus series and stars Pedro Pascal as the Mandalorian bounty hunter. The actor tells ABC one of his earliest memories of going to the movie theater as a child was to see Star Wars.
11: I was born in 75, so there was a re-release of Star Wars before The Empire Strikes Back because I saw it in the movie theater. Obi-Wan Kenobi was decapitated by Darth Vader in my very, very, very early childhood.
3: Also new this weekend, the supernatural horror flick Passenger and I Love Boosters, starring Kiki Palmer. The film follows a group of professional shoplifters as they target a cutthroat fashion mogul played by Demi Moore. I'm Eva Frages-Gattos.
25: We've got the Chris McCusker Market Minute coming up next.
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12: Good morning. Kevin Warsh is now the 17th Federal Reserve Chair in the U.S. He was sworn in minutes ago, taking over for Jerome Powell, who has been the subject of criticism by the U.S. President, and Donald Trump spoke about the new appointee.
14: Kevin will restore confidence in the Fed, which is so important, and among Americans all across the political spectrum and people from all over the world, and they're going to be looking to Kevin probably and possibly more than any other person that's had your esteemed position before.
12: So the Dow hit a record high for a second straight day. Right now it's up 394. The S&P higher by 45 points and the NASDAQ up by 143. On Bay Street, the TSX also hit a record high today. It's up 92 points, 34,502. On the plus side for a third day and on track for a winning week. 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

0: Center. I'm Chris McCusker.
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3: Good morning. It is Friday, May 22nd. Thanks for joining us. I'm Amy Beeman. Sunny skies, 16 degrees in Vancouver. Here's what's happening right now. Police say beach patrols in Vancouver will not be happening this summer. World Cup closures in downtown Vancouver kick in tomorrow. Be prepared. Gas prices are down and they're expected to fall even more tonight. And unionized workers in Metro Vancouver could be picketing as early as Sunday.
5: Lots of hockey for your Friday. It's Sidney Crosby in Canada up against Slovenia this morning at the Men's Worlds. Well, we've got more from the Stanley Cup playoffs. Sports at 45.
0: The NASDAQ jumps by more than 100 points, and Uber is reportedly looking at a pretty big acquisition. Business at 56.
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6: Good morning, Amy. We have a couple problems out there right now. We have a crash, Highway 1 eastbound at 216th. The left and now the HOV lane are currently blocked. It looks like it's a crash possibly involving a motorcyclist. I think crews are now on scene. We also have that stall on Highway 1 westbound. This is in Burnaby, though, and that is in right around Sprott in the left lane, and that's why we're seeing traffic crawling from Gullardy all the way to get past Sprott where the stall is, and then you'll pick up pace and slow down again around East First. Heading off the North Shore, though, looks good for the iron workers and the Lionsgate Bridge not seeing any issues. Now let's head over to the Massey Tunnel northbound. You are slow south of Highway 17A. Counterflow is being pulled. Southbound is easing up. You're just halfway in between Steveston Highway and the Mylor Golf Course. Alex Fraser Bridge, we're still dealing with this stalled semi northbound, almost mid-span in the right lane, causing a little bit of a backup here. If you're headed towards the Queensboro Bridge, you're only slow from Howes now heading into New West. Westbound on Stewartson is in between 6th and 5th. I'd say a little closer to 5th Avenue. Stalawasim, just minor volume out of Surrey heading northbound into New West. And for the Portman on the Surrey Langley side westbound, we're not looking too bad. We will slow down right around Gullardy and eastbound. Yes, I'm seeing a big backup because of that crash now. It looks like from at least 200th. Of course, if you spot any other problems out there, you can always give me a call at star 1130 or pound 1130. 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And now from the Penfolds Roofing and Solar Weather Center, let's check in with our meteorologist, Carl Lamb.
7: It is going to be a spectacular Friday across Metro Vancouver with all that sunshine, and we'll have a beautiful day. Temperatures up to about 21 for the beaches and over towards Steveston, Sawasin, and out towards YVR. And then as you go away from the water, temperatures getting up to about 25 degrees. And then for tonight, we'll cool things down. It's nice and comfortable with a low of 10. Your highs for today are between 21 to 25.
6: Thanks, Carl. And currently at the airport, Amy, we're sitting at 17 degrees.
3: Thank you, Leah. 1130 News time. It is 9:33. And breaking news this morning, Vancouver beaches will likely be packed this weekend thanks to all the sunshine.

0: but you're not going to see any police officers on patrol. The VPD tells us they won't be doing that this summer, adding it's usually done via funding from the Park Board, which is struggling with finances right now. Here is Constable Megan Louie.
1: But the Vancouver Police Department members will be attending to calls on the beaches if they get a call.
0: So you can expect response times to be longer than usual. The board recently reversed a decision to cut lifeguards at four beaches again because of funding concerns. Starting tomorrow and lasting 2 months, Pacific Boulevard in downtown Vancouver will be closed due to the FIFA World Cup. The city says it will be shut down next to BC Place between the Cambie Bridge off-ramp and Carroll Street. Leah Halayev in the 1130 News Radio Traffic Center says there will be additional closures during the 7 match days in Vancouver.
2: If you thought Vancouver traffic was bad before, expect it to get a whole lot worse during the World Cup, especially with all of the game day closures. So if you have to head downtown, make sure you plan accordingly and give yourself plenty of extra time.
0: There will also be changes to pedestrian access at the two SkyTrain stations closest to the stadium during the tournament. We told you yesterday it was going to happen, and it did. Gas prices have dropped around the Lower Mainland. Most stations are posting $2.16 for a liter of regular this morning, and we're being told they'll slide another 4 cents into tomorrow. One industry insider says the slide follows new rumors out of the White House that the war in the Middle East may soon be over, but remember, we've heard that before.
3: 1130 News Radio. Developing story.
0: There could be more job action in our province. Unionized workers at Metro Vancouver have issued 72-hour strike notice to the Labor Relations Board after talks fell apart. Workers are calling for upgrades around health and safety, contract work, and retention and recruitment. They voted overwhelmingly in favor of striking back in March. The regional agency says it's committed to reaching a fair deal. This possible strike is in addition to unionized nurses and 911 call takers taking similar steps to picket. It is 9:35, 16 degrees in the sunshine in Vancouver. And just when you thought things couldn't get any worse along the Broadway corridor, a new 6-month closure is set to begin in July. 1130's Ben Bugera is hearing businesses near Cambie Street are already bracing themselves for chaos in the area.
4: And similarly to what happened in Mount Pleasant for the past 4 months, Broadway will close for crews to rebuild the road deck between Cambie and Alberta. Rania Hatz is the executive director of the Cambie Village BIA. She says this is bringing back some bad memories for businesses who dealt with mayhem in the area during the Canada Line construction almost 20 years ago.
5: We know that we are just the second level. Next will probably be South Granville. All three of the business areas have been in touch with each other and supportive with our campaigns to access any sort of funds or tax breaks. None of that's coming.
4: Now, we've been telling you for months that businesses in Mount Pleasant struggled a lot, with many having to shut their doors. The province has said over and over it's not their policy to provide any type of financial supports for businesses during major projects. I'm Ben Bugera.
0: Despite a weakening jobs market, there appears to be a glimmer of hope. 1130's Anthony Atanasov on what Vancouver has to look forward to.
6: With the unemployment rate rising to a 6-month high and over 100,000 full-time jobs disappearing, more or less replaced by part-time jobs, according to the Vancity Labor Force Survey, the question is, what supports are being provided by the provincial government to support the labor market? Judith Bosire, chief economist of Vancity, says there are a number of programs specifically trying to promote employment and particularly youth employment within the BC labor market moving forward.
7: In addition to that, we are seeing a lot of investments being made in specific sectors, for example, construction, which is, again, a way of de-risking the economy by creating employment in other opportunities.
6: When it comes to the summer, keep in mind the influx of tourists due to the FIFA World Cup. Short-term, the tournament's set to benefit transportation, accommodation, and retail, core sectors that are currently weaknesses within the BC economy. I'm Anthony Atanasov.
0: In entertainment news, it's the end of an era for late-night TV.
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8: you're better than the Beatles.
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0: 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How are things looking on a Friday morning, Leah?
2: Well, heading down to the States right now for PSARCH and Pack Highway, I'd say about 10 minutes maybe. Aldergrove and Sioux Mass are only sitting at about 5 minutes, Amy southbound. But back into Canada, it looks like the slowest right now is Sioux Mass. They're reporting at about 40 minutes right now. Aldergrove and Pack Highway are only about 5 to 10, and it looks like PSARCH is about 15. But you can always find your latest border wait time anytime at vancouver.citynews.ca/border.
0: Coming up in 60 seconds, we have traffic and weather together on the ones. 1130 News time. 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
3: In the valley, we show up for one another. In the good times and the tough ones. 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
2: A couple problems out there right now, Amy. Two issues on Highway 1. We'll start with the one in Langley. We have a crash here eastbound, 216th in the left lane and the HOV lane right now, possibly involving a motorcyclist. But I had TJ calls and say he believes the highway is shut down now. I can't confirm because looking in my camera, it's 15 minutes ago, and it shows that it is still open. But if you are right there, star 1130, pound 1130, please give me a call. Traffic is crawling from well before 200th. You can take that 216th exit, though, if it is shut down. But I could use an update. Highway 1 westbound, we have that stall still, and it is just after Sprott in the left lane, and traffic is crawling all the way pretty much from Gullardy. Once you get past it, you look fine until you get closer to East First, and then you're going to have a slow go from that point towards the Cassiar. Now, we have a new problem in the Massey Tunnel now. We have a stall northbound in the actual tunnel. Not sure if it's at the south end, mid-tunnel or north, but we do have it in the right lane. So stick to that left lane right now. Traffic is crawling from around the Delta Works Yard. We cleared the stalled semi, though, that was on the Alex Fraser Bridge. That was northbound, mid-span in the right lane. And checking out the volume southbound for the Massey Tunnel, though, that has eased up. Now, the Alex Fraser Bridge is still slow from just north of 72nd to mid-span where we had that stall, but that has cleared, so that should start to ease up shortly. Queens Greensboro is just slow from the south end heading into New West. Westbound on Stewartson is in between 6th and 5th Avenue. Stalloway has picked up some more volume again. You're about halfway from 128 to 132nd. Once you get past 128, you look fine into New West. And for the Portman westbound out of Surrey and Langley, you look fine. But like I said, you are going to slow down in that Burnaby Lake stretch because of the stall there. Heading off the North Shore for the Ironworkers looks good. Lionsgate Bridge is a little bit of volume. Richmond Bridge is not looking too bad. 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Learn more at jpsubarucoquitlam.com. And now from the Penfolds Roofing and Solar Weather Center, we're going to check in with our meteorologist, Carl Lamb.
16: It is a warm finish to the work week across Metro Vancouver. Highs are between 21 to 25 today. You'll notice as you get away from the water, there will be a slight humidex to factor in. We'll feel like 27 to 28. And then it's all just sunshine for today, and then tonight clear with a low of 10. For tomorrow, we retreat a little bit in the temperature department. Highs are between 20 to 23. Mostly sunny with a few clouds and down to 11 on Saturday night. Your highs for today are between 21 to 25.
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0: Sunny skies, 17 degrees in Vancouver. Good morning, I'm Amy Beeman. Here's what's happening right now. Breaking news this morning, the Vancouver Police Department says they will not be doing beach patrols this summer due to budget issues. We have reached out to the city for comment. Gas prices are down about 6 cents this morning. Most stations posting $2.16 for a liter of regular right now, and prices are expected to go down another 4 cents overnight. Time now for 11:30 News Radio Sports. From Sportsnet 650, the home of the Canucks, here is Rajesh Dave.
22: Canada picking up another win at the World Championships this morning. The men's team getting it done over Slovenia with a 3-1 final to remain undefeated at the tournament. The goals coming courtesy of Emmett Finney, Dylan Cousins, and Denton Mateychuk. So they've got a couple of days off. They're back in action on Sunday against Slovakia. Huge win for the Montreal Canadiens to start the NHL's Eastern Conference final yesterday. Carolina's first game in a dozen days. Coach Rod Brind'Amour refusing to let rust be an excuse, but admitting they just couldn't keep up with the Habs. Freddie Anderson hasn't allowed 3 goals in a game all playoffs, but it was 3-1 Habs, let alone in the first. 4-1 after the first period. It ended 6-2. Montreal's now 7-2 on the road in this postseason. Game 2 of Vegas-Colorado goes later today. That's at 5 o'clock with Vegas looking for a 2-0 series lead in that one. The round robin also starts in the Memorial Cup at 6 o'clock. It's Kelowna hosting the Kitchener Rangers. The Mariners also back in action against the Royals after an off day. They're down in Kansas City, turning to Logan Gilbert as they look to close in on Texas now for second in the division, sitting just a game back. They'll go at 440. The Blue Jays, meanwhile, splitting their four-game set with the Yankees over in New York. A bullpen day to get the three-hit shutout as six pitchers combined on 14 strikeouts. 2-0 the final. They're hosting the Pirates back in Toronto today. And after a 22-point comeback to start off the NBA's East Final, the Knicks did not require overtime to beat the Cavs again. An 18-0 run putting them on top for good as they take game two, 109-93. Josh Hart with 26 points. Sports at 15 and 45. Past every hour, anytime at sportsnet.ca.
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0: 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Good morning, I'm Amy Beeman. It is 9:48. Alberta Premier Danielle Smith is set to answer questions today about a referendum in the province to decide on separation. This comes after, in a televised address yesterday, she confirmed Albertans would vote in an October 19th referendum on separation, but won't vote directly on whether the province should leave Canada. Smith claims her plan is the best way for Albertans, particularly those unhappy with the federal government, to make their voices heard. The CRTC wants big online streaming companies to put more of their revenue toward Canadian content.
5: A change to the Online Streaming Act calls for online streaming services to contribute 15% of their Canadian revenues to Canadian content. That's three times the 5% initial contribution requirement that the CRTC set out in 2024, which is currently being challenged in court by those major streamers, including Apple, Amazon, and Spotify. The contribution requirements for traditional broadcasters, which currently pay between 30 and 45% for Canadian content, will be dropped to 25%. The CRTC also setting out rules on how the money will be spent for both streamers and broadcasters, including contributions toward production funds and direct spending on Canadian content and Indigenous programming. That Online Streaming Act has been identified as a major trade irritant ahead of the upcoming trade negotiations with the United States. I'm Mike Eppel.
0: 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It is 9:50.
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0: It's 9:51 now to the 11:30 Rogers Xfinity Internet Traffic Center. How's our Friday morning traffic, Leah Halayev?
2: Well, we have a couple problems for Highway 1 causing issues. We'll start off in Burnaby, Amy, and that is a stall westbound just after Sprott, and that is in the left lane, and traffic is pretty much crawling from around Gullardy, I would say. Now, in Langley on Highway 1 eastbound, we have a crash at 216th involving possibly a motorcyclist, and that has the left lane and the HOV lane blocked, and it looks like traffic is crawling from almost 192nd now. That whole stretch is very, very slow, but crews are on scene to that situation. Now, over at the Massey Tunnel, we did have a stall northbound right in the tunnel, but that has been cleared out of the right lane, but it is still quite backed up for that tunnel. Just give it some time for traffic to ease now that that stall is cleared, but you are backed up well before the Delta Works Yard. Southbound looks great down the Richmond stretch. Alex Fraser Bridge, just pockets of volume on the bridge deck. Northbound, we had earlier problems, but they have since been cleared. Queensborough Bridge is slow in between the South End and Howes heading into New West. Westbound on Stewartson still slow in between 6th and 5th over at the Stalawasum Bridge. Just a little bit of volume approaching 128. That's it. Once you get past the intersection, you look good. Westbound for the Portman out of Surrey and Langley, you look fine. But yes, you're going to slow down around Gullardy because of that stall just past Sprott. And then once you get past Sprott, you are in good shape. And then you will slow down again right around East First towards the Cassiar. Heading off the North Shore looks good for the ironworkers and the lines. Lionsgate Bridge. And looking at the Richmond bridges, I'm not really seeing any slowdowns. But if you do come upon any other problems out there, I should be mentioning Star 1130 or Pound 1130. 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And now from the Penfolds Roofing and Solar Weather Center, we're going to check in with our meteorologist, Carl Lam.
16: Well, all that sunshine means don't forget the sunglasses, but also don't forget the sunscreen either. Highs are between 21 to 25 degrees today. And then for tonight, clear with a low of 10. Then for tomorrow, it is sunny. Highs are between 20 to 23. Some cloud cover sneaks in for the afternoon, which is why temperatures will be held back a little bit and down to 11 on Saturday night. Then for Sunday, it's mostly cloudy with a high of 16. We'll have some rain showers coming in late in the day on Sunday. And then for Monday, it is going to be rainy with cloudy conditions and a high of 15. And then for Tuesday, a morning rain shower possible, but increasing sun with a high of 17. Your highs for today are between 21 to 25.
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0: Thank you very much, Leah and Carl. Canadian banks are getting set to report their second quarter results this week. Analysts expect them to report year-over-year gains despite a challenging operating environment and slowing loan growth. Despite the headwinds, Canadian banks are still seeing nearly historically high valuations. That's something one analyst says should continue this quarter, while adding investors will be keen to hear what bank executives expect for the second half of the year. The Memorial Day holiday weekend rush in the U.S. is underway, but ABC's Morgan Norwood reports there's a big problem at one of the country's busiest airports. There's a sinkhole on the tarmac at New York's LaGuardia.
8: That runway now expected to reopen on Saturday after being shut down on Wednesday. Of course, it caused major delays and dozens of cancellations. The situation is among a few throwing a wrench into the holiday travel rush. An estimated 45 million Americans are projected to fly or drive in the coming days.
0: The hole has already been blamed on hundreds of flight delays over the last couple of days. A Virginia judge has tossed out charges against a former assistant principal in the shooting of a teacher by a student.
9: Judge Rebecca Robinson has dismissed all charges against former assistant principal Ebony Parker, who had been accused of ignoring repeated warnings that a six-year-old student at Richneck Elementary School in Newport News, Virginia, had a gun. Hours later, in January 2023, the student shot and wounded teacher Abby Zwerner. On the fourth day of the trial, the judge ruled, "The court is of the legal opinion that this is not a crime." Parker had been charged with 8 felony counts of child neglect, which could have carried a maximum penalty of 5 years in prison for each count. I'm Donna Warder.
0: We're getting a new look at records around the arrest of Britney Spears in California in March on DUI charges. ABC's Rena Roy has the details.
10: In a copy of the police report, officers reported the distinct odor of an alcoholic beverage and said Spears told them she had one mimosa earlier in the day. But officers say they found an empty wine glass in the cup holder.
0: Her blood alcohol level was below the legal limit, but Spears said she had taken several drugs that day, including Adderall, Prozac, and a mood stabilizer. This month, she accepted a plea deal and has been given 12 months probation.
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0: 1130 News time. It is 9:56. Now the Market Minute. Here's Chris McCusker.
12: Good morning. Uber is reportedly exploring options for a full takeover of Delivery Hero in order to better compete outside the U.S. Now, Delivery Hero is based in Europe, and Uber already has a 19.5% stake in the company, but it's now working with advisors to potentially boost that. Uber's been fending off competition from companies like DoorDash, while Delivery Hero has been working to improve its finances and operations. Right now, shares in Uber down 1.8%. Shares in Lyft going the other way, that stock higher by about 0.5%. On Wall Street, a record high on the Dow for a second straight day. It's up by 448 points. The S&P is higher by 43 and the NASDAQ up by 129. Kevin Warsh has been sworn in as the 17th Fed chair in the U.S. today. On Bay Street, the TSX also hit a record high today, and it's on the plus side for a third straight day. Right now up by 104.
0: 34,514. It's on track for a winning week. Shares in BlackBerry providing a big lift today. That stock up by 16%. While gold futures going the other way, down $22 to $4,520. Oil is on track to snap a three-day losing streak. It's higher by 54 cents to $96.89. Pakistan's army chief is in Iran, while the U.S. president says Iran is dying to make a deal. And the Canadian dollar down by a fifth of a cent, 72.40 cents U.S. Higher gas prices providing a lift to retail sales data for March, showing a pop of 0.9%. I'm Chris McCusker.
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15: Good morning. It's Friday, May 22nd. I'm Asta Pandekanan. It's sunny and 17 degrees in Vancouver. And here is what's happening right now. Vancouver Police says the city will be losing its beach patrols this year. A pro-climate group of doctors says a new motion in Vancouver puts the gas industry over public health.
17: Road closures are moving down the street on Broadway, and businesses are worried it could be a repeat of the mayhem that happened in Mount Pleasant.
15: And gas prices are down again and may reduce further.
22: Canada remains undefeated at the Men's Worlds this morning. They picked up another W over Slovenia. We've got more of the Stanley Cup playoffs coming up tonight. Sports at 15.
0: The TSX and the Dow both hit intraday records. The NASDAQ jumps by more than 100 points, and oil on the plus side again. Business at 26.
15: It's 10:01 now to the 1130 Rogers Xfinity Internet Traffic Center. Here is Leah Holayev.
25: Well, Asta, we have a couple more problems to add to our list right now. We do have that crash, so I'll start off in Langley on Highway 1 eastbound at 216th. Now, it's just before or just after 216th, and crews are stopping all lanes of traffic, but you are being diverted onto the 216th exit right now. And then you can loop back onto the highway from the 216th entrance, which is a little further east of where the crash is. So this is what's happening there, and that's why traffic is really backing up. So thanks for the updates on that. We also have a stall, and this is still on Highway 1 westbound just after Sprott in the left lane. I'm still seeing traffic backing up here from Gullardi, that whole stretch. I know we do have crews on scene to that problem. We also have a new issue, and this is on the east-west connector westbound just before Westminster Highway. Thanks for this call. About three cars involved in this crash in the left lane. And then we also have a crash on Highway 99 northbound at Westminster itself in the left lane. So very, very busy. Now, we had an earlier stall for the Massey Tunnel northbound. That has cleared. Unfortunately, traffic is crawling just slightly north of Highway 17, not 17A, Highway 17. So hopefully give that a few minutes and that should start to ease. Southbound looks fine on the 99 through the Richmond stretch. Over the Alex Fraser Bridge, northbound at a delta. I'm seeing more volume again halfway from 72nd to 64th to just north of 72nd. And then you're fine over the bridge deck, but you are going to slow down around the Annis's Channel Bridge because of that crash by Westminster. Queensboro Bridge looks fine heading into New West. Westbound on Stewartson is slow from around 6. Stalawasum, just minor volume on King George Boulevard northbound heading over that bridge and into New West. And for the Portman westbound on the Surrey Langley side, you look fine, but yes, you're going to slow down around Glardy because of that stall near Sprott. Ironworkers Lines, Gate Bridge, Richmond Bridges all look pretty good. 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And now from the Penfolds Roofing and Solar Weather Center, let's check in with our meteorologist, Carl Lamb.
16: Another day with a bright, beautiful sky all across Metro Vancouver, and it's warmer today for sure. Temperatures up to 21 by the coast, and we'll have temperatures up to about 25 away from the water. You'll notice a humidex that gets you to about 27 to 28, again, away from the coast. And then for tonight, clear with a low of 10 degrees. Your highs for today are between 21 to 25.
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15: Thank you, Leah, for the traffic and weather update. 11:30 news time right now is 10:04. And now to your top stories. Vancouver police say they won't be doing any beach patrols this summer. Constable Megan Louis explains why.
1: Because normally it's in partnership with funding from the Vancouver Board of Parks and Recreation,
15: which has to scrape together funding to keep lifeguards at beaches. We're reaching out to the city for a comment. And the Canadian Association of Physicians for the Environment is condemning Vancouver City Council's decision to pass a motion that they say prioritizes the gas industry over public health. Mayor Ken Sim introduced the motion claiming removing the ban on natural gas heaters and new construction would lower the cost for builders and buyers. Dr. Kai Irani with CAPE says natural gas in homes expose residents to benzene.
18: The leaking of benzene, which is one of the gases that comes out of our natural gas, is up to 50 times higher than the lowest city measured in this 17-city study in North America. No amount of benzene is considered safe.
15: In 2024, 150 healthcare professionals signed a letter urging council to reject a similar motion, and at the time, the council listened. The organization says this new decision is a betrayal that indefinitely pauses a program requiring emissions reductions for commercial buildings and removing zero carbon requirements for new buildings. And businesses near Cambie and Broadway are gearing up for a road closure that's set to last 6 months. Beginning in July, Broadway will shut down to all traffic between Cambie and Alberta for subway construction.
17: And that's so crews can work on rebuilding the road, which was dug up for work near the Broadway City Hall station. Rania Hans is executive director of the Cambie Village BIA. She says while some of the big box stores in the area will be able to offset any potential losses, smaller businesses won't be as fortunate.
19: We saw what happened at Mount Pleasant. We're not expecting anyone to come and rescue us. No, it'll have to be within house, and Cambie Village Business Association will put the effort to try and help these businesses survive, and we hope the public will too.
17: Many businesses in Mount Pleasant were forced to shut down due to the lack of parking and foot traffic during the closure of Broadway between Maine and Quebec. The provincial government has maintained it doesn't provide financial supports to businesses impacted by major projects. I'm Ben Bugera.
15: The director of the city program at SFU, Andy Yen, says while mass transit construction is needed, it's really tough on local businesses.
20: We still haven't seemed to have learned really how to support the small businesses that get disrupted for a prolonged period of time, which for a lot of these small businesses, it's not survivable.
15: The subway project has been delayed multiple times and has blown through its budget by at least $127 million. It's supposed to be open sometime next year. And heads up if you're planning on being in downtown Vancouver over the next couple of months. Starting tomorrow, Pacific Boulevard will be closed for the FIFA World Cup. On game days, there will be extensive closures all around BC Place. Leah Halayev is in the 1130 News Radio Traffic Center.
25: The real World Cup challenge will be surviving traffic closures, especially during game days. I mean, if you don't have to be downtown, then just don't do it.
15: There will also be changes to pedestrian access at the two SkyTrain stations closest to the stadium. Vancouver is hosting 7 matches beginning in mid-June. 11:30 news time right now is 10:07. It is 17 degrees and mainly sunny outside. And a nice start to the weekend for drivers around the region this morning. Gas prices dropped overnight. Many stations have it at $2.16 a liter for regular right now, and they're set to go down another 4 cents into tomorrow. The conflict overseas and closure of the Strait of Hormuz have been heavily blamed for rising prices in recent months. Gas across the region hit $2.25 a liter for regular this past long weekend. And there is more labor unrest in this province to tell you about this morning. Unionized workers at Metro Vancouver have issued a 72-hour strike notice with the Labor Relations Board after bargaining reached an impasse. Workers want more protections around health and safety, contracting out work, and recruitment and retention issues. If no deal is reached, workers can picket as early as Sunday afternoon. And Canada's top doctor is set to give an update later today on two virus outbreaks abroad that have officials on alert at home. We'll get more information about the hantavirus in the wake of the Canadian testing positive for the disease after disembarking a cruise ship where an outbreak began. We're also expecting more details about the government's response to a rare type of Ebola rapidly spreading in parts of Africa. And coming up in 30 seconds is your 1130 News Radio Ferry Report.
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15: 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How's it going, Leah?
25: Well, not that well right now for Highway 1. Asta, Highway 1 eastbound at 216th completely blocked after a crash possibly involving a motorcyclist. Now, what's happening is they are diverting traffic onto the 216th exit. And because of where the position of the accident is, you can get back onto the highway further east on the 216th on-ramp. So it's kind of in between that overpass and close to the on-ramp. So that's why you're able to get back onto the highway. But traffic is crawling here from well before 192nd. Lots of crews on scene to that situation. But avoid it right now and just take an alternate, whatever works for you here. You can kind of loop around. There's really not a lot of good options here. Maybe Fraser Highway is the only one that will work for you. But we also have a crash on Highway 91 westbound before Westminster Highway in the left lane. And it looks like that might have cleared now. So if you're in the area, star 1130, pound 1130. Give me a call. That looks like that might be out of the way, but we still have that stall on Highway 1 westbound in Burnaby, and this is just after Sprott in the left lane, and traffic still crawling all the way from Gillardy to Sprott. And then once you get past that stall, then you look fine, and you will slow down in between East First and Hastings towards that Cassiar. Heading off the North Shore looks great for the ironworkers in the Lionsgate Bridge right now. Richmond Bridge is not seeing any troubles. We're still slow for that Massey Tunnel northbound after an earlier stall. It has been cleared for quite some time, but you are still backing up here halfway in between the Delta Workshard and Highway 17. But once you get through the tube, you look fine. And southbound, not seeing any issues. Of course, if you spot a problem, star 1130, pound 1130, give me a call. 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And now from the Penfolds Roofing and Solar Weather Center, let's check in with our meteorologist, Carl Lamb.
16: Plenty of sunshine today. Don't forget the sunglasses and the sunscreen if you're spending time outdoors. Highs are between 21 to 25 today. And then for tonight, it will be a clear sky, really comfortable for the evening, and down to a low of 10. Then for tomorrow, sunshine and highs are between 20 to 23. We'll have a little cloud building in for the afternoon, and then down to 11 degrees on Saturday night. Your highs for today are between 21 to 25.
25: Thanks, Carl. And currently at the airport, Asta, it's 18 degrees.
15: Thank you for the traffic and weather update, Leah. Up next, we'll have your top headlines and sports. 11:30 news time right now is 10:13.
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15: It's mainly sunny and 18 degrees in Vancouver. Good morning. I'm Asta Pandekanan. Here's what's happening right now. Vancouver police say they won't be doing any beach patrols this summer. Funding is to be blamed because Parks Board is prioritizing lifeguards after residents voiced their need for that service earlier this summer. The Canadian Association of Physicians for the Environment is condemning Vancouver Mayor Ken Sims' new decision to pass a new motion aiming to remove the ban on natural gas heaters in new construction. Sims says that would lower the cost for builders and buyers, but CAPE says it would cause further public health issues. And after sports, Canada's Foreign Affairs Minister says she has received information a dozen Canadians were abused while detained by Israel. It's 10:15, time for 11:30 News Radio Sports from Sportsnet 650, the home of the Canucks. Here is Rajesh Dave.
22: Well, a neat win for Canada today at the Men's Worlds over in Switzerland. They beat Slovenia with a 3-1 final to improve to 5-0 at the tournament. Denton Matejczuk, Dylan Cousins, and Emmett Finney are goal scorers as Canada now looks ahead to Slovakia on Sunday. The other game today saw Germany absolutely hammer Hungary 6-2. What a start to the Eastern Conference final for the Montreal Canadiens, handing Carolina their first loss of this postseason. It wasn't even close. Four quick first period goals for the lead. Juraj Slafkovský with a pair as Montreal crushed the Canes down in Raleigh 6-2. The Habs now 7-2 on the road in these playoffs. It's game two of Vegas, Colorado coming up tonight at 5 on Sportsnet with the Avs trying to equalize at 1-1. The Memorial Cup also starts tonight. The Kelowna Rockets hosting the Kitchener Rangers. That's at 6 o'clock. Game one of the round robin. The Mariners also with more Friday business as they begin a new weekend set against the Kansas City Royals. Logan Gilbert with the assignment for this one as they're now just a game back of Texas for second in the division. First pitch at 4:40. As for the Blue Jays, they're back to Toronto after splitting their set with
8: a 2-0 win down in New York against the Yankees. They've got the Pirates at 4 o'clock. That's on Sportsnet 1. And NBA Knicks fans so confident. They were chanting Knicks in 4 at the Mecca last night. Game 2 of the Eastern Conference Final all wrapped up. Up 2-0 now on Cleveland with a 109-93 win. We're back here in the West for San Antonio, Oklahoma City tonight. 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Past every hour, anytime at sportsnet.ca.
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25: Well, we have a serious crash in Langley on Highway 1 eastbound after 216th, completely blocking the traffic right now, but they are diverting traffic onto the 216th exit and then looping you back onto the 216th on-ramp, but really backing up traffic. I'd stay away from this in the time being and maybe take Fraser Highway as your alternate. 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
9: 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Why is the water hitting the ceiling? Yeah, I haven't seen this much water since high tide swallowed the seawall.
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15: 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I'm Astha Pandekanan. Police in Vancouver say a high-risk sex offender will spend an indeterminate time behind bars after being designated a dangerous offender by a BC judge. They say John Seward has been under watch by the department since 2021. He was charged for assaulting a woman in October 2022 while on a long-term supervision order. Police say Seward was convicted in 2024. The BC Prosecution Service moved to have him declared a dangerous offender, which carries a jail sentence of indeterminate length. The department says the BC Provincial Court imposed the designation on Seward late last month, a status reserved for offenders whose risk to communities is deemed unmanageable. Officials in Saskatchewan say flooding in the province has receded in recent days. Four communities reported having active states of emergency as of Thursday morning, down from dozens earlier this spring. Some roads and highways in the province remain closed due to high waters. Saskatchewan's Minister of Public Safety says the province is still calculating the cost of damage done to homes, businesses, farms, and critical infrastructure. Prime Minister Mark Carney says Canada is being rebuilt through cooperative federalism between Ottawa and the provinces. Speaking in Ottawa this morning, Carney did not directly address Alberta's separatist movement, but said the province is central to the country's future.
23: I look forward to working alongside Premier Smith, alongside the Leader of the Opposition, alongside all parliamentarians, all 37 members from Alberta, and Canadians of all stripes, Albertans of all stripes, to build a better Alberta, build a better Canada.
15: Albertans won't directly vote on whether Alberta should leave Canada, but will be asked if the province should hold a future binding referendum to separate. And coming up next on 11:30 News Radio is your traffic and weather together.
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25: From the Rogers Xfinity Internet Traffic Center, I'm Leah Holayev. We have a serious crash on Highway 1 eastbound, and this is at 216th. The highway is completely shut down at 216th, possibly involving a motorcyclist. Now, what's happening is they are diverting traffic onto the 216th exit, and then because of where the accident is, you can get back onto the highway using the 216th on-ramp. It's just the accident is right before the on-ramp and the under the overpass, so you're able to get back onto the highway, but it's going to take a long time to ease the volume because it is just one lane that is getting onto that exit, and traffic is crawling well before 192nd right now. We also have that stalled vehicle westbound on Highway 1 in Burnaby, just after Sprott in the left lane, and it is stacking up traffic just short of Gullardy all the way to Sprott, and then it does open up, and then you are going to slow down in between East First and Hastings, heading towards the Cassiar. Now, heading off the North Shore looks good for the Ironworkers. Lionsgate Bridge, Richmond Bridges look fine, but we also had an earlier stall for the Massey Tunnel, and that is why traffic is still slow from just south of the Delta Workshard. The stall has been cleared, but once you get through the tunnel, you look fine on the Richmond side. Alex Fraser Bridge, some pockets of volume here and there. We did have an earlier crash by Westminster Highway, but it looks like that one has cleared. Traffic is brought to you by Hub Cycling's Go Buy Bike Week. Stuck in traffic? Give cycling a try. Log your bike rides from May 30th to June 5th at hubcycling.ca for a chance to win prizes. And if from the Penfolds Roofing and Solar Weather Center, we're going to check in with our meteorologist, Carl Lam.
16: It is all about the sunshine today. Highs are between 21 to 25 degrees. And then for tonight, it's clear with a low of 10. For tomorrow, sunshine with a few clouds, but temperatures are still comfortable between 20 to 23 on Saturday. And then for Sunday, it is going to be pretty cloudy throughout the day and temperatures up to 16 degrees. We'll have some rain coming in late in the day on Sunday, but it looks like Monday is the bullseye for when the rain will be here. Cloudy in 15. And then for Tuesday, cloudy with a morning rain shower, but more sun comes in for the afternoon with a high of 17. 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Today is a marvelous day for some golf. We've got temperatures that'll be into the low to mid 20s. Don't forget the sunscreen as well. And just really nice conditions. Not too windy either. 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
15: Welcome back to 1130 News Radio. I'm Asta Pandekanon. A Nova Scotia resort is using a giant high-tech insulated blanket to save snow for winter. It's more than 400 feet long, 115 feet wide, and almost more than 36 feet high. The operations team at Ski Martok says the technology was installed with the help of a Czech Republic-based company, adding the snow pile they have right now could lose 50% of its volume by the time the new season rolls in around December. But this will help save it. Canada's foreign affairs minister says she has received information a dozen Canadians were abused while detained by Israel. The 12 were part of a Gaza flotilla recently intercepted by Israel, and they are now in Turkey. The minister says the people responsible for what she calls appalling abuse must be held accountable. She has summoned the Israeli ambassador, but its embassy is not commenting. El Nino is expected to lessen the number of tropical storms and hurricanes in the Atlantic this year. The Canadian Hurricane Center is predicting a slightly below average hurricane season because of the disruptive climate pattern. But one Environment Canada meteorologist stresses Canadians should always prepare for damaging weather, noting one or two big storms typically hit the country every year, citing one that struck Cape Breton in 2002, which was also an El Nino year. A claim that a drop in U.S. funding is hurting the fight against Ebola. Here's ABC's Patrick Revelle.
1: The International Rescue Committee says the Trump administration's severe funding cuts last year weakened systems in the Democratic Republic of Congo that would have detected the current Ebola outbreak sooner. That allowed the disease to spread undetected and uncontained for longer, contributing to its rapid growth. Now, the aid group saying that the true scale of transmission may be significantly higher than current figures show.
15: Meanwhile, a public health and diseases expert says Canada should be vigilant about Ebola with the start of the World Cup just 2 weeks away. A new animated short documentary examines the career highs and lows of Canadian soccer great and Burnaby native. Christine Sinclair, Kind of a Big Deal, is narrated by Vancouver actor Ryan Reynolds. The eight-minute doc tells Sinclair's story from her national women's team debut as a 16-year-old in 2000 through to her record 190th career international goal in 2022. The film is available now on Apple TV, Roku, Amazon Fire TV, and YouTube. And Star Wars fans will probably be at the movies this weekend for the opening of a new flick in the franchise.
4: I'll take out every bad guy in your deck of cards.
12: The Mandalorian and Grogu is a continuation of the Disney Plus series and stars Pedro Pascal as the Mandalorian bounty hunter. The actor tells ABC one of his earliest memories of going to the movie theater as a child was to see Star Wars.
4: I was born in 75, so there was a re-release of Star Wars before The Empire Strikes Back because I saw it in the movie theater. Obi-Wan Kenobi was decapitated by Darth Vader in my very, very, very early childhood.
12: Also new this weekend, the supernatural horror flick Passenger and I Love Boosters, starring Kiki Palmer. The film follows a group of professional shoplifters as they target a cutthroat fashion mogul played by Demi Moore. I'm Eva Frages-Gattos.
15: And up next is your business report with 1130 News Radio.
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0: track for a winning week. As of right now, it's higher by 0.7%. Today, it's up by 107, 34,516. Gold futures lower by $20 to 4,521. Oil is on track to snap a three-day losing streak. It's higher by 18 cents to 96.55. Pakistan's army chief is in the Iranian capital. He has been helping with talks between the U.S. and Iran. On Wall Street, the Dow hit a record high again today after closing at a record for the first time since February yesterday. The Dow is up 390, the S&P higher by 49, and the NASDAQ up 145. And then shares in IMAX, looking at the biggest one-day jump since February, that stock up by 15%. The Wall Street Journal says the company is exploring a sale. At the Business Center, I'm Chris McCusker.
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8: Good morning. It's Friday, May 22nd. I'm Asta Bande-Kanan. It's mainly sunny and 18 degrees in Vancouver. And here is what's happening right now. A traffic alert. One lane remains closed. Highway 1 eastbound in Langley. Details coming up. Environment advocates condemn Vancouver's new pro-natural gas motion. Good news for drivers. Gas prices went down today.
9: You won't be able to get through another section of Broadway starting this summer, and businesses are already trying to figure out how they'll survive.
10: Canada with a clutch win over Slovenia in prelim action at the Men's Worlds in Switzerland. And we're back to the Western Conference final tonight as Vegas looks for a 2-0 lead over Colorado. Sports at 45.
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11: Well, Asta, some good news. Yes, we have that crash, unfortunately, in Langley on Highway 1 eastbound, but it was being blocked at 216th eastbound traffic and then diverted onto 216th and then back onto the highway from 216th. However, only the HOV lane now is closed. Traffic is starting to lighten up a little bit through that stretch. You just give it some time. Other than that, we had that stall on Highway 1 westbound just after Sprott. It was sitting in the left lane. That has been cleared, and looking at the volume there, you're actually looking really good. You do slow down though westbound on Highway 1 just before Boundary, and then it's pretty slow from that point towards the Cassier. Heading off the North Shore looks good though for the ironworkers and the Lionsgate Bridge. Over at the Richmond Bridges, I'm not seeing any issues here. Massey Tunnel is easing up. Northbound was really backed up because we had an earlier stall, but you're still slow slightly north of the Delta Workshop, but once you get through the tube, you look fine into Richmond. Alex Fraser Bridge, no problems here, just minor volume. Queensboro Bridge looks fine into New West as well. Westbound on Stewartson is slow from in between 6th and 5th. And the Stalowassen Bridge, just a little bit of volume northbound approaching 128th. Once you're past that, you look fine. And for the Portman westbound, out of Surrey and Langley, not looking too bad right now. But if you do come upon any problems out there, I should be mentioning, do give me a call at Star 1130 or Pound 1130. I do also want to mention, though, there will be a closure of the Stalowassen Bridge northbound this weekend, starting at 9 p.m. tonight until 5 a.m. on Monday morning. So that's just northbound, but it will be closed for the weekend. 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And now from the Penfolds Roofing and Solar Weather Center, we're going to check in with our meteorologist, Carl Lamb.
12: It is going to be a spectacular Friday across Metro Vancouver with all that sunshine, and we'll have a beautiful day. Temperatures up to about 21 for the beaches and over towards Steveston, Sawasin, and out towards YVR. And then as you go away from the water,

0: Temperatures getting up to about 25 degrees. And then for tonight, we'll cool things down. It's nice and comfortable with a low of 10. Your highs for today are between 21 to 25.
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2: Thank you, Leah, for the traffic and weather update. 11:30 news time right now, 10:34. And now to your top stories. Two lanes are now open on Highway 1 eastbound at 216th. The HOV lane remains closed because of an earlier crash, and drivers can still expect some delays. With nice weather upon us, there's a major development around Vancouver Beaches to tell you about this morning. The city's police department says it will not be carrying out patrols on the summer. The VPD says it's usually done in partnership with funding from the Park Board, which earlier this month reversed a decision to cut lifeguards at four beaches. Constable Megan Louis says if someone needs help, it may take them longer than usual to get there.
3: VPD will be responding to calls on the beach for like non-emergency related calls will be dealt with through the Vancouver Park Board.
2: We've asked the city for a comment. A pro-climate group is condemning Vancouver's new decision to reallow natural gas in new buildings. The Canadian Association of Physicians for the Environment says Mayor Ken Sims' new motion puts the gas industry over public health. Sims says removing the ban on natural gas heaters could make things more affordable for builders and buyers. CAPE, however, says gas in homes exposes residents to, especially children, to benzene, a known carcinogen, among many other chemicals. Dr. Kai Irani with the organization says there is no safe level of exposure.
4: Having those particulate matters, nitrous oxide, carbon monoxide in the house, increasing respiratory illnesses, 1 in 8 cases of childhood asthma has been linked to that.
2: 150 healthcare professionals signed a letter urging council to reject a similar motion in 2024. And at that time, the council listened. The organization says this new decision is a betrayal.
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1: Well, some good news. Yes, we are dealing with that crash on Highway 1 eastbound at 216th. But the good news is eastbound isn't completely blocked anymore and being diverted onto 216th. Only the HOV lane is blocked. We still have a little bit of a backup here. But good news, we are in the final clearing stages. 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
2: Thank you, Leah, for the Traffic Alert. A six-month shutdown of Broadway between Cambie and Alberta is getting underway in July. 1130's Ben Bagheera is finding out business owners are worried after those in Mount Pleasant just went through the same subway construction closure.
6: And we've been telling you for months about the issues that were faced in that area when Broadway was shut down between Maine and Quebec. Rania Hans is executive director of the Cambie Village BIA. She says this is all too familiar for businesses in the area after what they went through during the Canada Line construction.
7: It's almost 20 years ago, and it's all happening again. Broken promises. We saw what happened then. We thought we learned some lessons, and unfortunately, the government didn't follow through with those lessons. And, you know, we wish that we'd just be better communication as well.
6: Hatt says the government only told businesses about the closure 20 minutes before it was released to the public. With no support coming from the province, she says things will only get worse, with South Granville set to be the next to face a months-long closure. I'm Ben Bugera.
2: Director of the City Program at SFU, Andy Yan, gets the traffic tie-ups for this project are not welcomed by businesses or drivers, but feels it's necessary for the long run.
8: What we have to do to keep people going through metropolitan Vancouver. You know, it's inconvenient, but it's for the betterment of the long term. I think a lot of it is just, I think, how our infrastructure does age, but it needs to be maintained.
2: Citing provincial policy, the Ministry of Transportation says it doesn't dole out money for these kinds of projects, despite pleas from businesses for financial help to stay open. And major road closures in downtown Vancouver are about to kick in ahead of the hosting duties for the FIFA World Cup. For the next 2 months and beginning tomorrow, Pacific Boulevard will be shut down between the Cambie Bridge off-ramp and Carroll Street. Vancouver is hosting 7 matches. The first one is in June 13th. And an update to a story we brought to you first yesterday morning. Gas prices dropped over night around Metro Vancouver. Stations are posting $2.16 a liter for regular right now, and they're going down another 4 cents into tomorrow. This is because of fluctuating oil prices. It's not clear how long this latest drop will last. And coming up in 30 seconds, your 1130 News Radio Border Report.
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2: 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How are the wait times looking, Leah?
1: Well, as to heading down to the States, it looks like southbound for Peace Arch, at least about a 15-20 minute wait. Same deal for Pack Highway, maybe even a little longer. Over at Aldergrove, that's only about 5 minutes, and Sumas is sitting at about 5 minutes as well. Now back into Canada, Peace Arch is reporting about 40 minutes. Pack Highway is a little less with about 10 minutes. Aldergrove is about 5, and Sumas is reporting about 45 minutes. But you can always find your latest border wait time anytime at vancouver.citynews.ca/border.
2: 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Traffic and weather together next.
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1: Well, Asta, we have that crash in Langley, Highway 1 eastbound at 216th. Now, only the HOV lane is blocked. It was blocked completely for a while, but only the HOV lane is blocked now. But you are still slow well before 200th, so that whole stretch right now, they should be in the final clearing stages right now. I don't have any other problems. If you do see anything, star 1130, pound 1130, give me a call. If you're headed towards the Massey Tunnel, still busy here after earlier problems, north. It looks like you're right around the Delta Works Yard. Once you get through the tunnel and on the Richmond side, no problems from that point. Southbound looks good down the 99 out of Richmond. Alex Fraser Bridge is pockets of volume on the bridge deck and in the east-west connector westbound. It looks like it's just volume, though. Queensboro is going to slow you down right around House heading into New West. Westbound on Stewartson's getting closer again to 5th Avenue. The Stalawasen Bridge just has a little bit of volume approaching 128th on King George Boulevard. And no problems through the intersection and into New West. Westbound for the Portman. You look good on the Surrey-Langley side. Through the Burnaby Lake stretch, you look fine until you get closer to Willingdon, and that's where you're going to slow down and then pockets towards that Cassiar. Heading off the North Shore, very light for the Ironworkers. Lionsgate Bridge just has a little bit of volume of southbound at the north end. Richmond Bridges look fine. I do want to mention, though, for the Stalawasen Bridge northbound, there will be a closure starting tonight at 9 p.m. until 5 a.m. on Monday morning. We also have some sewer repair work happening on Columbia. Traffic is down to a single lane each direction in Vancouver on West 2nd. Between Yukon and Manitoba. 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Otter Co-op members can enjoy a fresh cup of hot cooperative coffee at participating Otter Co-op gas bars, and with purchase, stop inside today. And from the Penfolds Roofing and Solar Weather Center, we're going to check in with our meteorologist, Carl Lamb.
0: It is a warm finish to the work week across Metro Vancouver. Highs are between 21 to 25 today. You'll notice as you get away from the water, there will be a slight humidex to factor in. We'll feel like 27 to 28. And then it's all just sunshine for today, and then tonight clear with a low of 10. For tomorrow, we retreat a little bit in the temperature department. Highs are between 20 to 23, mostly sunny with a few clouds, and down to 11 on Saturday night. Your highs for today are between 21 to 25.
1: Thanks, Carl. And currently at the airport, Asta, it's 18 degrees.
2: Thank you, Leah, for the weather and traffic update. Up next, we'll have your top headlines and sports with Rajesh Dave.
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2: It's mainly sunny and 18 degrees in Vancouver. Good morning. I'm Asta Pandekanan. Here's what's happening right now. There won't be any beach patrols this summer, according to the Vancouver Police, who say funding is to be blamed. They say this is a parks board issue, and because it's prioritizing lifeguards at beaches after residents voice their needs for that service, there is no funding left. The Canadian Association of Physicians for the Environment is condemning Vancouver Mayor Ken Sim's new decision to pass a new motion aiming to remove the ban on natural gas heaters in new construction. And after sports, the city of Burnaby has installed a system to detect wildfires on Burnaby Mountain. Time for 1130 News Radio Sports from Sportsnet 650, the home of the Canucks. Here's Rajesh Dave.
17: Some overseas hockey this morning saw Sidney Crosby, Macklin Celebrini, and Team Canada take a 3-1 win over Slovenia in the prelim action at the Men's Worlds. They're now 5-0 at the tournament. The goals coming courtesy of Emmett Finney, Dylan Cousins, and Denton Matejczuk. Canada's off tomorrow. They've got more prelim action on Sunday against Slovakia now. The Montreal Canadiens coming off back-to-back Game 7 series. While it was Carolina's first game in 12 days, and they still don't know what hit them, Montreal dominating Game 1 of the Eastern Conference Final down in Raleigh, beating Freddie Anderson three times in the first 8 minutes, cruising to the 6-2 win. Juraj Slavkovsky scoring a pair. Game 2 is tomorrow. Meanwhile, here in the West, Vegas looking to go up 2-0 on the Avalanche. That's at 5 o'clock on Sportsnet. Well, the Mariners back to work against the Royals this afternoon down in Kansas City. Logan Gilbert with the assignment for this one as Seattle tries to close in on Texas now for second in the AL West. Just a game back right now. They'll go at 4:40. Usually teams wince at the thought of a bullpen day, but not the Blue Jays. Five different pitchers combining on a three-hit shutout as they blank the Yankees 2-0. Nothing for a split down in the Bronx. They're back home this afternoon to hook up with the Pirates. NBA and the New York Knicks are now up 2-0 in the Eastern Conference Final. They're an 18-0 run against Cleveland, taking the lead for good in the third. Josh Hart with 26 as the Knicks took it 109-93. Coming up tonight, Game 3 of Spurs Thunder with that series tied 1-1. Sports at 15 and 45 past every hour, anytime at sportsnet.ca.
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2: You're listening to 1130 News Radio. I'm Asta Pandekanan. The city of Burnaby has installed a system to detect wildfires on Burnaby Mountain and elsewhere ahead of wildfire season. It uses sensors and smoke detection cameras in strategic locations to identify the early signs of a fire. The city says that will allow crews to respond quickly once smoke or heat is detected. A public health and diseases expert says Canada should be vigilant about Ebola, with the start of the World Cup just 2 weeks away. Congo will compete for the first time in more than 50 years at the FIFA. Toronto Metropolitan University Professor Emeritus Tim Sly doesn't see the need for Canada to limit travel from Congo, but he says governments need to come up with a robust public health plan that includes monitoring, testing, and filtering people arriving for World Cup events. Prime Minister Mark Carney has addressed the thorny issue of Alberta's separatist movement in the form of a metaphor this morning. He likened Canada to the Parliament buildings currently under renovation. Carney didn't directly mention Alberta's plan to hold a vote on whether to have a binding referendum on separation. He listed contributions made by Albertans to the country and said Canada is currently working on the spirit of cooperative federalism, with Alberta at the center of that work.
3: We're working in a spirit of cooperative federalism to make the country better. We're renovating the country as we go, and Alberta being at the center of that is essential.
2: Alberta Premier Danielle Smith said in a televised address yesterday that there will be a separation question on an October 19th referendum. An Edmonton zoo has three new furry residents. The Edmonton Valley Zoo says three Arctic wolf pups were born to proud parents Aspen and Tundra. The pups are starting to emerge from their den and exploring their habitat. The zoo says Arctic wolf pups are born blind and completely dependent on their parents, only emerging from their dens after several weeks. And coming up next on 1130 News Radio is your traffic and weather report together.
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1: From the Rogers Xfinity Internet Traffic Center, I'm Leah Halayev. The only problem I have out there on the roads right now is that crash in Langley. It's eastbound at 216th. We have just the HOV lane being blocked now. It was completely blocked for a little while, but just the HOV at this point. But traffic is still crawling from around 200th all that way until you get past the crash. So you won't even pick up pace until you get closer to, I'd say, Glover Road right now. Not affecting westbound traffic, though. And if you're headed towards the Massey Tunnel, northbound still sluggish here from around the Delta Workshard after earlier problems. Southbound looks great down the Richmond stretch, though. Alex Fraser Bridge, I am seeing some pockets of volume on the bridge check and in the east-west connector westbound. I believe it's just volume. If it's not, give me a call at star 1130 or pound 1130. Queensboro Bridge is slow from around Howes heading into New West. Westbound on Stewartson's right around 5th Avenue. The Stalawasam Bridge northbound looks fine out of Surrey. No problems into New West. For the Port Mam, westbound out of Surrey and Langley, we look good all the way through the Burnaby Lake stretch until you get closer to Willingdon, and it's slow from that point. Not solid all the way to the Cassiar, but definitely in pockets. Heading off the North Shore, you look good for the Ironworkers. Lionsgate Bridge has a little bit of volume southbound at the north end, but the Richmond Bridges are faring quite well. We do have, though, over at the Stalawasin Bridge, a northbound closure starting tonight at 9 p.m. until 5 a.m. on Monday morning. We have sewer repair work happening in Vancouver on Columbia Street. You're down to a single lane each way on West 2nd between Yukon and Manitoba, and this is for the next few weeks. We also have crews on Oak northbound. That far right lane is blocked between West 59th and West 57th. 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And now from the Penfolds Roofing and Solar Weather Center, we're going to check in with our meteorologist, Carl Lamb.
0: Well, all that sunshine means don't forget the sunglasses, but also don't forget the sunscreen either. Highs are between 21 to 25 degrees today, and then for tonight, clear with a low of 10. Then for tomorrow, it is sunny. Highs are between 20 to 23. Some cloud cover sneaks in for the afternoon, which is why temperatures will be held back a little bit and down to 11 on Saturday night. Then for Sunday, it's mostly cloudy with a high of 16. We'll have some rain showers coming in late in the day on Sunday. And then for Monday, it is going to be rainy with cloudy conditions and a high of 15. And then for Tuesday, a morning rain shower possible, but increasing sun with a high of 17. Your highs for today are between 21 to 25.
2: 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I'm Astha Pandey-Kanan. The CRTC wants big online streaming companies to put more of their revenue toward Canadian content.
6: A change to the Online Streaming Act calls for online streaming services to contribute 15% of their Canadian revenues to Canadian content. That's three times the 5% initial contribution requirement that the CRTC set out in 2024, which is currently being challenged in court by those major streamers, including Apple, Amazon, and Spotify. The contribution requirements for traditional broadcasters, which currently pay between 30 and 45% for Canadian content, will be dropped to 25%. CRTC also setting out rules on how the money will be spent for both streamers and broadcasters, including contributions toward production funds and direct spending on Canadian content and Indigenous programming. That Online Streaming Act has been identified as a major trade irritant ahead of the upcoming trade negotiations with the United States. I'm Mike Eppel.
2: As Canadian banks get set to report second quarter results next week, analysts expect year-over-year gains despite a challenging economy and slowing loan growth.
7: Analysts say the banks are likely to post solid growth in earnings per share, but investors will be eager to hear what executives expect for the second half of the year. This quarter is expected to come with an overall uptick in provisions for credit losses, which is the money set aside by banks to cover loans in case of default. The results come against the backdrop of a still uncertain economy, with employment having risen this year, weakened activity in the housing market, and lingering questions over Canada's trade relationship with the United States. Michelle Zedekian, The Canadian Press, Toronto.
2: A Prince Rupert painting with a mysterious backstory has sold for a lot of money at auction.
8: The 361-year-old portrait was once owned by collapsed department store Hudson's Bay Company, which has aired Heffel Fine Art Auction House to sell its 4,400 pieces of art and artifacts. The Prince Rupert painting's purchase price of $217,250 includes the hammer price of $180,000 plus the buyer's premium, and it was sold at live auction in Toronto's ritzy Yorkville neighborhood, where several other pieces, including art from the Group of Seven, were also on offer. John Kennedy, The Canadian Press.
2: A Virginia judge has tossed out charges against a former assistant principal in the shooting of a teacher by a student.
9: Judge Rebecca Robinson has dismissed all charges against former assistant principal Ebony Parker, who had been accused of ignoring repeated warnings that a six-year-old student at Richneck Elementary School in Newport News, Virginia, had a gun. Hours later, in January 2023, the student shot and wounded teacher Abby Zwerner. On the fourth day of the trial, the judge ruled, "The court is of the legal opinion that this is not a crime." Parker had been charged with eight felony counts of child neglect, which could have carried a maximum penalty of 5 years in prison for each count. I'm Donna Warder.
2: And up next is your business report with 1130 News Radio.
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1: The TSX is higher for a third straight day. It also hit a record high today, right now up by 155 points, 34,564. Shares in Air Canada up by a third of a percent on Bay Street. Unifor and the carrier have reached a tentative agreement for its customer service agents who work at airports and call centers. The ratification vote will start on June 1st. Gold futures right now down $18 to $4,524. Oil is now lower for a fourth day. It's down 80 cents to $95.55. It is on track for its worst week since April the 17th. Now, Pakistan's army chief is in Iran. This could be hinting at some sort of progress in the Iran-U.S. peace talks. And the Canadian dollar is down by a fifth of a cent, 72.40 cents U.S. StatsCan says retail sales jumped by 0.9% in March as soaring gas prices pushed up overall sales for the month. Sales at gas stations and fuel vendors jumped by 12.4%. On Wall Street, a record high on the Dow for a second straight day. It's up by 450. The S&P is higher by 53 points and the NASDAQ up by 139. 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
2: Good morning. It's Friday, May 22nd. I'm Asta Bondi-Kanon. It's mainly sunny and 18 degrees in Vancouver, and here's what's happening right now. Vancouver police saying beach patrols will not be happening this summer. A pro-environment organization condemns Vancouver's new motion removing natural gas bans. The province says more hospital beds have been added in New Westminster. Some relief at the pumps this morning with gas prices and more reductions underway.
14: Kale McCarr remains out. Game two of the West Final goes in the Stanley Cup playoffs. Canada beats Slovenia at the Worlds. Sports at 15.
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1: Well, Asta, they did clear that crash on Highway 1 eastbound at 216th. It's all out of the way, but volume remains right now. We're still slow from around 208th. And even past 216th, I'm seeing it slow almost to 232nd there. I don't have any other issues. It's just residual volume. Of course, if you spot something, star 1130, pound 1130, give me a call. Over at the Massey Tunnel northbound, this has been a slow go after earlier problems, and I'm just getting a fresh update on the backup here. Yeah, you're still backed up well before the Delta Workshop trying to head through that tunnel. Southbound, though, on the Richmond side, looks like you're in great shape because counterflow is pulled. It's been pulled for a long time. If you're headed towards the Alex Fraser Bridge, you're looking good here. That's a better option than the Massey Tunnel right now if you're debating between the two. If you're traveling down the 99 northbound, Queensboro Bridge is a little volume here from in between the South End and Howes. Westbound on Stewartson is slow before 6. Over at the Stalowassen Bridge, not seeing any delays on King George Boulevard. All the way over the bridge and into New West. For the Portmount westbound on the Surrey Langley side, you look fine through the Burnaby Lake stretch. You are going to slow down just before boundary in pockets towards that Cassiar. Heading off the North Shore looks good for the Ironworkers. The Lionsgate Bridge, Richmond Bridge is not seeing any issues there. I do want to mention over at the Stalowassen Bridge northbound, there will be a closure starting at 9 p.m. tonight until 5 a.m. Monday morning. We also have sewer repair work happening on Columbia Street. Traffic is down to one lane each way on West 2nd between Yukon and Manitoba. And that's for the next few few weeks. We also have on Oak northbound that far right lane block between West 59th and West 57th, and that's for construction. Of course, if you spot any other problems, star 1130, pound 1130, give me a call. 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And now from the Penfolds Roofing and Solar Weather Center, we're going to check in with our meteorologist, Carl M.
0: It is sunny for the rest of our Friday across Metro Vancouver. Temperatures are between 21 to 25 degrees today. Not super windy, and there will be a bit of a humidex for areas away from the coast where it could feel like the upper 20s. Then for tonight, it is clear with a low of 10. Your highs for today are between 21 to 25.
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2: Thank you, Leah, for the traffic and weather update. 11:30 news time right now, 11:04. And now to your top stories. Vancouver beaches will likely be packed this weekend thanks to all the sunshine, but you're not going to see any police officers on patrol. The VPD tells us they won't be doing that this summer, adding it's usually done via funding from the Park Board, which is struggling with its finances right now. Constable Megan Louis.
3: But the Vancouver Police Department members will be attending to calls on the beaches if they get a call.
2: So you can expect response times to be longer than usual. The board recently reversed a decision to cut lifeguards at four beaches, again, because of funding concerns. The Canadian Association of Physicians for the Environment says Vancouver City Council's new decision is a betrayal because it puts the gas industry above public health. Mayor Ken Sims' new motion aims to remove the ban on natural gas heaters in new buildings. Sims says this will help reduce costs for builders and buyers, but CAPE is condemning it because of the risk of benzene exposure in homes. Dr. Kai Irani with CAPE says health risks show up over time.
15: We know studies that show, population-based studies that show, that there is an increase in hospital visits, in long-term morbidity and mortality from these, you know, chemicals that are in our environment where we spend a lot of time in.
2: Irani adds that there is no safe level of exposure to benzene. 2 years ago, 150 healthcare professionals signed a letter urging City Council to reject a similar motion, and at the time, the council listened. CAPE says this new decision indefinitely pauses a program requiring emissions reductions for commercial buildings and removing zero carbon requirements for new buildings. And almost 400 new beds have been added to Royal Columbian Hospital in New Westminster. Infrastructure Minister Bowen Ma says the new Jim Pattison Acute Care Tower will provide essential care to patients across the region.
16: This new tower will expand access to advanced specialized care for people not just in the Lower Mainland, but across the region and throughout the province. It is a new modern emergency department, expanded medical and surgical inpatient units, and advanced intensive and new cardiac care units.
2: The new facility is set to open on May 31st. We told you yesterday it was going to happen, and it did. Gas prices have dropped around the Lower Mainland. Most stations are posting $2.16 a liter for regular this morning, and we're being told they'll slide another 4 cents into tomorrow. One industry insider says the slide follows new rumors out of the White House that the war in the Middle East may soon be over. But remember, we've heard that before. 11:30 news time right now, 11:06. It is 18 degrees and mainly sunny outside. And just when you thought things couldn't get any worse along the Broadway corridor, a new 6-month closure is set to begin in July. 11:30's Ben Bagheera is hearing businesses near Canby Street are already bracing themselves for chaos in the area.
17: And similarly to what happened in Mount Pleasant for the past 4 months, Broadway will close for crews to rebuild the road deck between Cambie and Alberta. Rania Hatz is the executive director of the Cambie Village BIA. She says this is bringing back some bad memories for businesses who dealt with mayhem in the area during the Canada Line construction almost 20 years ago.
18: We know that we are just the second level. Next will probably be South Granville. All three of the business areas have been in touch with each other and supportive with our campaigns to access any sort of funds or tax breaks. None of that's coming.
17: Now, we've been telling you for months that businesses in Mount Pleasant struggled a lot, with many having to shut their doors. The province has said over and over it's not their policy to provide any type of financial supports for businesses during major projects. I'm Ben Bugera.
2: beginning tomorrow and lasting for 2 months. Pacific Boulevard in downtown Vancouver will be closed due to the FIFA World Cup. The city says it will be shut down next to BC Place between the Cambie off-ramp and Carroll Street. There will also be changes to pedestrian access at the two SkyTrain stations closest to the stadium during the tournament. Andy Yen, director of the city program at SFU, says while the work along Broadway is inconvenient, it's necessary to keep people moving through Metro Vancouver.
4: Our system might be a little more brittle than we perhaps hoped, and the kind of changes we need to kind of ensure that our transportation system isn't as brittle as it could be.
2: He adds there were similar concerns around the construction of the Canada Line before the 2010 Games. And coming up in 30 seconds, your 1130 News Radio Ferry Report.
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1: Well, Asta, it looks like we still have a backup here for Highway 1 eastbound. After that earlier crash at 216th, blocked traffic for quite some time. It's been cleared, but it looks like we're still crawling. It looks like from 200th all the way to 232nd. And then once you get past 232nd, you're fine, but that is just volume right now. We have a crash in Surrey southbound on King George Boulevard at 60th Avenue. That's in the right lane. I don't have any other problems, though. Of course, if you spot something, star 1130, pound 1130, give me a call. Volume-wise, Massey Tunnel still backed up well south of the Delta Workshard after earlier issues. Southbound looks good down the Richmond stretch. Alex Fraser Bridge not seeing any problems. Queensboro Bridge looks good into New West. Westbound on Stewartson is slow from around 6. Stella Wassum not seeing any issues heading out of Surrey on King George Boulevard. Port Mann, very light volume out of Surrey and Langley westbound, but you are going to slow down just west of Willingdon, pretty much all the way towards the Cassiar, heading off the North Shore looks good for the iron workers. Lionsgate Bridge has a little bit of volume southbound at the north end. Richmond Bridges look good. And thanks for the phone calls in North Van. We do have some type of hydro crews working here on Capilano Road. It looks like it's affecting southbound, and they are apparently doing some poles, working on some poles around Garden Avenue. So be aware of that. You might want to head over to Taylor Way to get onto the Lionsgate Bridge if you can head up to the upper levels just to get around that. If you're making your way towards the Richmond Bridges, I'm not seeing any problems here. You're in good shape. We do also have a closure closure tonight of the Stalo-Awesome Bridge starting at 9 p.m. northbound. It's only affecting northbound until 5 a.m. on Monday morning. We also have sewer repair work happening on Columbia. You're down to single lane each way on West 2nd between Yukon and Manitoba. And crews are on Oak northbound. That far right lane is blocked between West 59th and West 57th. Of course, if you spot any problems, star 1130, pound 1130, give us a call. 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
0: There's more sunshine for you to enjoy today. Temperatures are between 21 to 25 degrees. There will be a slight humidex for areas out towards Burnaby, Chilliwack, Abbotsford, where it feels like the upper 20s. And then for tonight, clear with a low of 10. Then for tomorrow, sunshine with a little cloud mixing in for the afternoon. Highs are between 19 to 23 degrees and down to 11 under a clear sky for Saturday night. Your highs for today are between 21 to 25.
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2: It's mainly sunny and 19 degrees in Vancouver. Good morning, I'm Asta Pandekanan. Here's what's happening right now. Vancouver police is saying there will be no patrolling at beaches this summer, saying funding has been dedicated by the Parks Board elsewhere. The Canadian Association of Physicians for the Environment is condemning Vancouver Mayor Ken Sim's new decision to pass a new motion that aims to remove a natural gas ban in new homes and commercial buildings. And after sports, officials in Saskatchewan say flooding in the province has receded in recent days. Time for 1130 News Radio Sports from Sportsnet 650, the home of the Canucks. Here is Sandra Priscina.
14: The Stanley Cup playoffs continue with Game 2 of the Western Conference Final. Jared Bednar's Avalanche look to tie the series up at 2 with Vegas.
23: Like, I think we can create more if we execute a little bit better. And I think, you know, there's a handful of plays in the game that where I felt like we gave them easy scoring chances. You know, some of them off odd man rushes, some of them off turnovers, some of them off mixed execution. I didn't think we made them earn their chances that were the difference makers in the game.
14: Now, despite taking part in morning skate, still no Cale Makar. The blue liner will miss back-to-back games. Opening faceoff is 5 on Sportsnet from Denver. Canada remains perfect at the Worlds, beating Slovenia 3-1. Two games left in round robin for the Canadians, Slovakia and Czechia. The Memorial Cup opens in Kelowna. The host Rockets play the OHL champion Kitchener Rangers. The NBA's West Finals swing to San Antonio. The Spurs and the Thunder split their first two meetings. In the CEBL, the Vancouver Bandits welcome the Edmonton Stingers for their home opener. A road set continues for the Vancouver Canadiens in Spokane. The Blue Jays can make it 3 straight wins. They welcome the Pirates. The Mariners are at the Royals. Sports at 15 and 45 past the hour or anytime at sportsnet.ca.
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8: You're listening to 1130 News Radio. I'm Astha Pandekanan. Police in Vancouver say a high-risk sex offender will spend an indeterminate time behind bars after being designated a dangerous offender by a BC judge. They say John Seward has been under watch by the department since 2021. He was charged for assaulting a woman in October 2022 while on a long-term supervision order. Police say Seward was convicted in 2024. The BC Prosecution Service moved to have him declared a dangerous offender, which carries a jail sentence of indeterminate length. The department says the BC Provincial Court imposed the designation on Seward late last month, a status reserved for offenders whose risk to communities is deemed unmanageable. Officials in Saskatchewan say flooding in the province has receded in recent days. Four communities reported having active states of emergency as of Thursday morning, down from dozens earlier this spring. Some roads and highways in the province remain closed due to high waters. Saskatchewan's Minister of Public Safety says the province is still calculating the cost of damage done to homes, businesses, farms, and critical infrastructure. Prime Minister Mark Carney says Canada is being rebuilt through cooperative federalism between Ottawa and the provinces. Speaking in Ottawa this morning, Carney did not directly address Alberta's separatist movement, but said the province is central to the country's future.
9: I look forward to working alongside Premier Smith, alongside the Leader of the Opposition, alongside all parliamentarians, all 37 members from Alberta, and Canadians of all stripes, Albertans of all stripes, to build a better Alberta, build a better Canada.
8: Albertans won't directly vote on whether Alberta should leave Canada, but will be asked if the province should hold a future binding referendum to separate. And coming up next on 1130 News Radio is your traffic and weather together.
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1: From the Rogers Xfinity Internet Traffic Center, I'm Leah Holayev. We have a crash in Surrey southbound on King George Boulevard at 60th Avenue, and that is in the right lane. Other than that, we're still dealing with some volume on Highway 1 eastbound. After earlier problem, we had a crash at 216th, and you are still slow here from around 200th to 232nd, but it is just volume right now. If you are headed towards the Massey Tunnel northbound, you're slow still south of that Delta Workshard after earlier problems here as well. Southbound looks good down that Richmond stretch. Alex Fraser Bridge north. northbound might have a new problem here just before Nordell where it merges on. If you are in the area, star 1130, pound 1130, give us a call. Queensboro Bridge looks fine heading into New West. Westbound on Stewartson is slow from around 6. Stalawasam still looks pretty good, though, heading out of Surrey northbound on King George Boulevard. Portman westbound out of Surrey and Langley, you look fine, but you are going to slow down just before Boundary, and it is slow from that point all the way towards the Cassiar. Heading off the North Shore, though, looks good for the Ironworkers and the Lionsgate Bridge. Just a little bit of volume southbound at the north end. But we do have some hydro crews working on Capilano Road, apparently southbound near Garden Avenue. So that's why you're seeing it backing up right now from around West 21st. We also do have the closure of the Stalawasam Bridge starting tonight northbound from 9 p.m. until 5 a.m. on Monday morning. We also have sewer repair work on Columbia Street. You're down to single lane in each direction, and that's on West 2nd between Yukon and Manitoba. Oak Street northbound, we have that far right lane block between West 59th and West 57th, and that is for construction. Of course, if you spot any other problems, star 1130, pound 1130, give us a call. Traffic is brought to you by Central City Fun Park, BC's largest indoor fun park with bowling, laser tag, mini golf, roller skating, family go-karts, and a giant arcade, Central City Fun Park in Surrey. And now from the Penfolds Roofing and Solar Weather Center, we're going to check in with our meteorologist, Carl Lamb.
0: We'll continue with the sunshine today across Metro Vancouver. Temperatures up to 21 by the coast, up to 25 as you get out towards New Westminster, Maple Ridge, Mission, and White Rock. And then for tonight, down to a low of 10. For tomorrow, it's sunny with a few clouds in the afternoon. Highs are between 19 to 23 and down to 11 on Saturday night. Then for Sunday, cloudy with rain showers coming in for the evening with high of 16 and more rain for Monday, cloudy with high of 15. Your highs for today are between 21 to 25.
8: Welcome back to 1130 News Radio. I'm Asta Pandekanon. A Nova Scotia resort is using a giant high-tech insulated blanket to save snow for winter. It's more than 400 feet long, 115 feet wide, and almost more than 36 feet high. The operations team at Ski Martok says the technology was installed with the help of a Czech Republic-based company, adding the snow pile they have right now could lose 50% of its volume by the time the new season rolls in around December, but this will help save it. Canada's foreign affairs minister says she has received information a dozen Canadians were abused while detained by Israel. The 12 were part of a Gaza flotilla recently intercepted by Israel, and they are now in Turkey. The minister says the people responsible for what she calls appalling abuse must be held accountable. She has summoned the Israeli ambassador, but its embassy is not commenting. El Nino is expected to lessen the number of tropical storms and hurricanes in the Atlantic this year. The Canadian Hurricane Center is predicting a slightly below average hurricane season because of the disruptive climate pattern. But one Environment Canada meteorologist stresses Canadians should always prepare for damaging weather, noting one or two big storms typically hit the country every year, citing one that struck Cape Breton in 2002, which was also an El Nino year. A claim that a drop in U.S. funding is hurting the fight against Ebola. Here's ABC's Patrick Revel.
3: The International Rescue Committee says the Trump administration's severe funding cuts last year weakened systems in the Democratic Republic of Congo that would have detected the current Ebola outbreak sooner. That allowed the disease to spread undetected and uncontained for longer, contributing to its rapid growth. Now, the aid group saying that the true scale of transmission may be significantly higher than current figures show.
8: Meanwhile, a public health and diseases expert says Canada should be vigilant about Ebola, with the start of the World Cup just 2 weeks away. A new animated short documentary examines the career highs and lows of Canadian soccer great and Burnaby native. Christine Sinclair, Kind of a Big Deal, is narrated by Vancouver actor Ryan Reynolds. The 8-minute doc tells Sinclair's story from her national women's team debut as a 16-year-old in 2000 through to her record 190th career international goal in 2022. The film is available now on Apple TV, Roku, Amazon Fire TV, and YouTube. And Star Wars fans will probably be at the movies this weekend for the opening of a new flick in the franchise.
11: I'll take out every bad guy in your deck of cards.
1: The Mandalorian and Grogu is a continuation of the Disney Plus series and stars Pedro Pascal as the Mandalorian bounty hunter. The actor tells ABC one of his earliest memories of going to the movie theater as a child was to see Star Wars.
11: I was born in 75, so there was a re-release of Star Wars before The Empire Strikes Back because I saw it in the movie theater. Obi-Wan Kenobi was decapitated by Darth Vader in my very, very, very early childhood.
1: Also new this weekend, the supernatural horror flick Passenger and I Love Boosters, starring Kiki Palmer. The film follows a group of professional shoplifters as they target a cutthroat fashion mogul played by Demi Moore. I'm Eva Frages-Gattos.
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15: Kevin Warsh is now the 17th Federal Reserve Chair in the U.S. So he was sworn in today, taking over for Jerome Powell, who has been the subject of criticism by the U.S. President. And Donald Trump spoke about the new appointee.
16: I want Kevin to be totally independent. I want him to be independent and just do a great job. Don't look at me. Don't look at anybody. Just do your own thing and do a great job.
15: The Dow hit a record high for a second straight day. It's up by 459 points. The S&P higher by 44. The S&P actually on track for an eighth straight weekly gain, the longest run since 2023. The NASDAQ higher by 120 points. On Bay Street, the TSX hit a record high today. It's up by 159 points. 34,568, higher for a third straight day. Now, shares in Restaurant Brands International down by about 1% on Bay Street. Tim Hortons will be investing $400 million to build 80 new restaurants and renovate 400 others this year. Gold futures right now down $26 to $4,515. Oil could snap a

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4: Good morning. It's Friday, May 22nd. I'm Asta Pandey-Kanon. It's mainly sunny and 19 degrees in Vancouver. And here is what's happening right now. Vancouver Police says the city will be losing its beach patrols this year. A pro-climate group of doctors says a new motion in Vancouver puts the gas industry over public health. The province says a new acute care center set to open at the end of this month in New Westminster. Gas prices are down again and may reduce further.
5: If the Avalanche want to tie up the West Final, they'll have to do it without Cale Makar. The Memorial Cup opens in Kelowna. Sports at 45.
4: It's 11:31 now to the 11:30 Rogers Xfinity Internet Traffic Center. Good morning, Alex Kerrigan.
6: Very good morning to you, Asa Panikanan. We're not having a great morning on the roads right now. There's a lot of leftover congestion. A few active situations. One's a crash in Surrey, King George southbound at 60th with the right lane blocked off, and Hydro crews up in North Vancouver, Cap Road southbound at Garden Avenue. Crews are working away. And of course, a heads up with the Stalawasen Bridge northbound closure this weekend. That's something just to look ahead to with Friday, May 20th. That's today, 9 p.m. tonight, all the way till Monday. Now, let's talk about that congestion. Now, personally, I was stuck in that over in the 99 northbound from the 17A. It's not nearly as bad as it was, but that was a leftover crash. We did get a couple of calls about Highway 1. And there was an earlier problem going on out here, but it stays dense on Highway 1 westbound from Grandview Highway all the way to the base of the Ironworkers Memorial Bridge. Again, earlier problems cleared up. If there's a new one, report that at star or pound 1130. Personally spoke to a caller who jumped off at Grandview Highway. It's still busy westbound linear to Boundary Road. A lot of this could just be Friday volume, but again, if there's anything else, you know what to do. Let's also move over to the Burrard Bridge. This, of course, is busy because road work goes on for one more day in between Cornwall down to West 4th Avenue. It's scheduled to wrap up tonight, but we will see what happens. And Highway 1 out in the valley, still extremely busy from 200th leading up to about 232nd. There was an earlier problem by 216th that had you detouring off of the highway at 216, but that one should be wrapped up. But like I said with the other issues, the volume hasn't really gone anywhere. Still busy on Highway 1. Once you get past 232nd, you're free and clear the rest of the way. Though, if you see anything else, report it. 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
7: Lots and lots of sunshine for today, and it is certainly warmer than average too across Metro Vancouver. Temperatures by the coast up to 21 degrees, and as you head out further east, temperatures getting up to about 25, and then for tonight we'll cool things off to a low of 10 under a clear sky. Your highs for today are between 21 to 25.
6: 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It's 19 degrees, Asta.
4: Thank you, Alex, for the traffic and weather update. 11:30 news time right now is 11:34. And now to your top stories. Vancouver police say they won't be doing any beach patrols this summer. Constable Megan Louis explains why.
8: Because normally it's in partnership with funding from the Vancouver Board of Parks and Recreation,
4: which has had to scrape together funding to keep lifeguards at beaches. In a statement, Mayor Ken Sim says, although the city supports the use of alcohol on beaches, public safety cannot be an afterthought. and the Canadian Association of Physicians.

0: Physicians for the Environment is condemning Vancouver City Council's decision to pass a motion that they say prioritizes the gas industry over public health. Mayor Ken Sim introduced the motion, claiming removing the ban on natural gas heaters in new construction would lower the cost for builders and buyers. Dr. Kai Irani with CAPE says natural gas in homes expose residents to benzene.
1: The leaking of benzene, which is one of the gases that comes out of our natural gas, is up to 50 times higher than the lowest city measured in this 17-city study in North America. No amount of benzene is considered safe.
0: In 2024, 150 healthcare professionals signed a letter urging council to reject a similar motion, and at the time, the council listened. The organization says this new decision is a betrayal that indefinitely pauses a program requiring emissions reductions for commercial buildings and removing zero carbon requirements for new buildings. And the new Jim Pattison Acute Care Tower is set to open by the end of the month at Royal Columbian Hospital in New Westminster. Infrastructure Minister Bowen Ma says the facility will have almost 400 beds and will feature a new modern emergency department.
2: In just a few days' time, the new emergency department, medical surgical inpatient units, intensive care unit, cardiac intensive care unit, main entrance and parking facilities will open. In the fall, we will open the obstetrics unit, operating rooms, intervention, radiology and cardiology suites, and a cardiac surgery intensive care unit as well.
0: More upgrades are expected to the hospital, with everything expected to be completed by 2029. And a nice start to the weekend for drivers around the region this morning. Gas prices dropped overnight. Many stations have it at $2.16 a liter for regular right now, and they're set to go down another 4 cents into tomorrow. The conflict overseas and the closure of the Strait of Hormuz have been heavily blamed for rising prices in recent months. Gas across this region hit $2.25 a liter for regular this past long weekend. 11:30 news time right now, 11:36. It is 19 degrees and mainly sunny outside. And businesses near Cambie and Broadway are gearing up for a road closure that's set to last 6 months. Beginning in July, Broadway will shut down to all traffic between Cambie and Alberta for subway construction.
3: And that's so crews can work on rebuilding the road, which was dug up for work near the Broadway City Hall station. Rania Hans is executive director of the Cambie Village BIA. She says while some of the big box stores in the area will be able to offset any potential losses, smaller businesses won't be as fortunate.
4: We saw what happened at Mount Pleasant. We're not expecting anyone to come and rescue us. No, it'll have to be within house, and Cambie Village Business Association will put the effort to try and help these businesses survive, and we hope the public will too.
3: Many businesses in Mount Pleasant were forced to shut down due to the lack of parking and foot traffic during the closure of Broadway between Maine and Quebec. The provincial government has maintained it doesn't provide financial supports to businesses impacted by major projects. I'm Ben Bugera.
0: The director of the city program at SFU, Andy Yan, says while mass transit construction is needed, it's really tough on local businesses.
5: We still haven't seemed to have learned really how to support the small businesses that get disrupted for a prolonged period of time, which for a lot of these small businesses, it's not survivable.
0: The subway project has been delayed multiple times and has blown through its budget by at least $127 million. It's supposed to be open sometime next year. And a heads up if you're planning on being downtown Vancouver over the next couple of months. Starting tomorrow, Pacific Boulevard will be closed for the FIFA World Cup. On game days, there will be extensive closures all around BC Place. And there will also be changes to pedestrian access at the two SkyTrain stations closest to the stadium. Vancouver is hosting 7 matches, which are beginning in mid-June. And there is more labor unrest in this province to tell you about this morning. Unionized workers at Metro Vancouver have issued 72-hour strike notice with the Labor Relations Board after bargaining reached an impasse. Workers want more protections around health and safety, contracting out work, and recruitment and retention issues. And if no deal is reached, workers can picket as early as this Sunday afternoon. And coming up next in 30 seconds, your 11:30 News Radio Border Report.
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9: Would you look at that? Okay, so we got 30 minutes of P Sergeant Pack, 5 minutes at Olive Grove, and 20 over at Sumas. And you got 4 lanes at the P, so it's 3 lanes over at the Pack. But, you know, I was starting to think that this northbound reader was broken, but now we actually have some times. 45 minutes at the P Sergeant Crossing, 30 over at the Pack, 10 over at Olive Grove, and 30 over at Sumas. I keep saying they're finally coming home, and here they come. 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
0: 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Traffic and weather together next.
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0: 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Alex, tell me a little bit about the crash in Vancouver.
9: Well, it sounds like it's on the Boundary Road northbound. It was initially reported before Canada Way, and this is a complicated one. The crash happened in the right lane. Emergency crews showed up, and they had the middle lane blocked off. So Boundary northbound before Canada Way, you're only moving in the left lane. I want to put this one a little closer to East 22nd because that's where we're seeing a delay getting pushed back to about Joy Street, but that is clearly before Canada Way. Try and favor that left lane if you can, if you're stuck in that congestion, and help your neighbors out because a lot of traffic needs to get processed and move into that left lane. I also want to touch on the road work going on East Columbia eastbound at Cumberland. This is in New West, and with the right lane blocked off, this makes a mess of Front Street. Now, the end date on this appears to be June the 12th, so it is going to be going on for quite some time, but Front Street is a hard one to detour up and away from. You could try Royal Avenue to get up to Columbia, but you're still stuck in congestion. If you're up at 6th Avenue, you bypass the whole thing, but you are well far north of your intended destination. It's just you got to get on the north side of Queens Park to really get away from this one. But again, all of that because Front Street is a mess because of East Columbia being a mess eastbound by Cumberland with the right lane blocked off. You're still messy on two stretches of Highway 1, westbound through Vancouver, Grandview to the base of the Ironworkers. This appears to just be volume. If there is something going on, you know what to do. You're still messy on a different stretch of Highway 1. This is eastbound through Langley from 200th all the way up to about Glover Road. There was an earlier problem by 216th, which has cleared up. Volume actually stays busy all the way to 232nd. After that, you're free and clear. Star or pound 1130 to report an issue. Keep it safe and hands-free. Traffic's by Combined Comfort System, where you can get heat pumps like the Mitsubishi Hyperheat Cold Climate Heat Pump, fully functional even at minus 25 degrees, vancouverheatpumps.ca. Now we're in the Penfolds Roofing and Solar Weather Center, checking in with meteorologist Carl Lamb.
3: It's a really nice way to close out the work week with sunshine today. Highs between 21 to 25 degrees. Today, there will be a slight humidex for areas as you get further east and away from the water. And then for tonight, we're down to a low of 10 under a clear sky. For tomorrow, it's sunny, but a little cloud moves in for the afternoon. So temperatures are between 19 to 23, so pulling back just a little bit, and we're down to 11 tomorrow night. Your highs for today are between 21 to 25.
9: Austin, down to the airport, it's 19 degrees.
0: Thank you for the traffic and weather update, Alex. Up next, we'll have your top headlines and sports with Sandra Priscina.
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0: It's sunny and 19 degrees in Vancouver. Good morning. I'm Asta Pandekanan, and here's what's happening right now. Vancouver police say they won't be doing any beach patrols this summer. Funding is to be blamed. They say Park Board is meant to fund patrol, but they're struggling with their finances. The Canadian Association of Physicians for the Environment is condemning Vancouver Mayor Ken Sims' new decision to pass a new motion aiming to remove the ban on natural gas heaters in new construction. And after sports, the city of Burnaby has installed a system to detect wildfires on Burnaby Mountain. Time for 1130 News Radio Sports. From Sportsnet 650, the home of the Canucks, here is Sandra Priscina.
18: No Cale Makar for the Avalanche as the Western Conference Final continues in the Stanley Cup playoffs. The Norris finalist is still day-to-day, unavailable to suit up against Vegas tonight. Sam Molinsky in Colorado will control what they can control.
19: We want to play fast. We want to have that urgency. And like that's just kind of the way we play. We're just getting the puck up ice as fast as we can and have that intensity and, swagger to our game, too.
18: Tune in at 5 on Sportsnet. A 3-1 victory for Canada over Slovenia at the Worlds. 20-year-old Emmett Finney picked up a goal and an assist, his first points representing Canada, and was player of the game. Puck drops on the Memorial Cup. The host Kelowna Rockets welcome the OHL champion Kitchener Rangers. The Spurs and the Thunder play Game 3 of the West Finals in NBA action. They split the first two meetings in OKC. It's home opening night for the Vancouver Bandits in the CEBL. They entertain Edmonton. The Vancouver Canadiens continue a road set in Spokane, looking to get back in the win column. The Seas are 4-6 over their last 10. In the majors, the Blue Jays host the Pirates. The Mariners visit the Royals. Sports at 15 and 45 past the hour, or head over to sportsnet.ca.
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0: You're listening to 1130 News Radio. I'm Asta Pandekanan. The city of Burnaby has installed a system to detect wildfires on Burnaby Mountain and elsewhere ahead of wildfire season. It uses sensors and smoke detection cameras in strategic locations to identify the early signs of a fire. The city says that will allow crews to respond quickly once smoke or heat is detected. A public health and diseases expert says Canada should be vigilant about Ebola with the start of the World Cup just 2 weeks away. Congo will compete for the first time in more than 50 years at the FIFA. Toronto Metropolitan University Professor Emeritus Tim Sly doesn't see the need for Canada to limit travel from Congo, but he says governments need to come up with a robust public health plan that includes monitoring, testing, and filtering people arriving for World Cup events. Prime Minister Mark Carney has addressed the thorny issue of Alberta's separatist movement in the form of a metaphor this morning. He likened Canada to the Parliament buildings currently under renovation. Carney didn't directly mention Alberta's plan to hold a vote on whether to have a binding referendum on separation. He listed contributions made by Albertans to the country and said Canada is currently working on the spirit of cooperative federalism, with Alberta at the center of that work.
1: We're working in a spirit of cooperative federalism to make the country better. We're renovating the country as we go, and Alberta being at the center of that is essential.
0: Alberta Premier Danielle Smith said in a televised address yesterday that there will be a separation question on an October 19th referendum. An Edmonton Zoo has three new furry residents. The Edmonton Valley Zoo says three Arctic wolf pups were born to proud parents Aspen and Tundra. The pups are starting to emerge from their den and exploring their habitat. The zoo says Arctic wolf pups are born blind and completely dependent on their parents, only emerging from their dens after several weeks. And coming up next on 1130 News Radio is your traffic and weather report together.
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25: In the 1130 Rogers Xfinity Internet Traffic Center, I'm Alex Kerrigan. We have a few issues to talk about, but let's just hit this volume real quick. Highway 1 westbound from Grandview to the base of the Ironworkers. That's a heavy one. It's an earlier problem that it cleared up, but it remains heavy from Grandview to the base of the Ironworkers. If you gun on at McGill, you'll bypass the whole thing. We're at the back of that line. It is just volume, but it is very slow leading up to the Ironworkers. Once you pass it, you're looking okay. Nothing else in your way. The other stretch of volume still on Highway 1, but in Langley, eastbound from 200th leading up to 232nd. Now, that is very dense volume. It's an earlier problem that 216th, which has wrapped up, and much like the Highway 1 situation in Vancouver, once you pass 232nd, there's really nothing else in your way all the way through Abbotsford and Chilliwack, but you got to get through some mighty volume on Highway 1 from 200th leading up to 232. There is a crash on the Vancouver-Burnaby border, boundary northbound before Canada Way. It looks like it's by East 22nd, and only the left lane is moving. A crash in Surrey reported a while ago now. King George southbound at 60th. This one had the right lane blocked off. It looks a lot better through here. There's road work going on in New West, East Columbia, eastbound between Richmond and Cumberland with the right lane blocked. 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We're going to the Penfolds Roofing and Solar Weather Center to check in with meteorologist Carl Lamb.
26: We'll continue with the sunshine today across Metro Vancouver. Temperatures up to 21 by the coast, up to 25 as you get out towards New Westminster, Maple Ridge, Mission, and White Rock. And then for tonight, down to a low of 10. For tomorrow, it's sunny with a few clouds in the afternoon. Highs are between 19 to 23 and down to 11 on Saturday night. Then for Sunday, cloudy with rain showers coming in for the evening with a high of 16, and more rain for Monday, cloudy with a high of 15. Your highs for today are between 21 to 25.
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0: 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I'm Astha Pandey-Kanan. The CRTC wants big online streaming companies to put more of their revenue toward Canadian content.
4: The change to the Online Streaming Act calls for online streaming services to contribute 15% of their Canadian revenues to Canadian content. That's three times the 5% initial contribution requirement that the CRTC set out in 2024, which is currently being challenged in court by those major streamers, including Apple, Amazon, and Spotify. The contribution requirements for traditional broadcasters, which currently pay between 30 and 45% for Canadian content, will be dropped to 25%. The CRTC also setting out rules on how the money will be spent for both streamers and broadcasters, including contributions toward production funds and direct spending on Canadian content and Indigenous programming. That Online Streaming Act has been identified as a major trade irritant ahead of the upcoming trade negotiations with the United States. I'm Mike Uppel.
0: As Canadian banks get set to report second quarter results next week, analysts expect year-over-year gains despite a challenging economy and slowing loan growth.
5: Analysts say the banks are likely to post solid growth in earnings per share, but investors will be eager to hear what executives expect for the second half of the year. This quarter is expected to come with an overall uptick in provisions for credit losses, which is the money set aside by banks to cover loans in case of default. The results come against the backdrop of a still uncertain economy, with employment having risen this year, weakened activity in the housing market, and lingering questions over Canada's trade relationship with the United States. Michelle Zedekian, The Canadian Press, Toronto.
0: A Prince Rupert painting with a mysterious backstory has sold for a lot of money at auction.
6: The 361-year-old portrait was once owned by collapsed department store Hudson's Bay Company, which has aired Heffel Fine Art Auction House to sell its 4,400 pieces of art and artifacts. The Prince Rupert painting's purchase price of $217,250 includes the hammer price of $180,000 plus the buyer's premium, and it was sold at live auction in Toronto's ritzy Yorkville neighborhood, where several other pieces, including art from the Group of Seven, were also on offer. John Kennedy, The Canadian Press.
0: A Virginia judge has tossed out charges against a former assistant principal in the shooting of a teacher by a student.
7: Judge Rebecca Robinson has dismissed all charges against former assistant principal Ebony Parker, who had been accused of ignoring repeated warnings that a six-year-old student at Richneck Elementary School in Newport News, Virginia, had a gun. Hours later, in January 2023, the student shot and wounded teacher Abby Zwerner. On the fourth day of the trial, the judge ruled, "The court is of the legal opinion that this is not a crime." Parker had been charged with eight felony counts of child neglect, which could have carried a maximum penalty of 5 years in prison for each count. I'm Donna Warder.
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8: Kevin Warsh is now the 17th Federal Reserve Chair in the U.S., so he was sworn in today, taking over for Jerome Powell, who has been the subject of criticism by the U.S. President, and Donald Trump spoke about the new appointee.
10: I want Kevin to be totally independent. I want him to be independent and just do a great job. Don't look at me. Don't look at anybody. Just do your own thing and do a great job.
8: The Dow hit a record high for a second straight day. It's up by 459 points. The S&P higher by 44. The S&P actually on track for an eighth straight weekly gain, the longest run since 2023. The NASDAQ higher by 120 points. On Bay Street, the TSX hit a record high today. It's up by 159 points, 34,568, higher for a third straight day. Now, shares in Restaurant Brands International down by about 1% on Bay Street. Tim Hortons will be investing $400 million to build 80 new restaurants and renovate 400 others this year. Gold futures right now down $26 to $4,515. Oil could snap a three-day losing streak. Right now, it's higher by 8 cents to $96.44. And the Canadian dollar down by 16 one-hundredths now, 72.42 cents U.S. Retail sales rose by 0.9% in March, but gas prices contributed to a big part of that. At the Business Center, I'm Chris McCusker.
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0: A judge is expected to deliver his decision this afternoon on whether a dog owner is guilty of criminal negligence causing death after an 11-year-old boy was killed by her two Cane Corsos in April 2024. Crystal McDonald was on trial after Cash Grist was fatally attacked by her dogs at her Edmonton home. Court has heard McDonald and the boys' father, Wesley Grist, were roommates at the time. Cash, who lived in British Columbia, was visiting his father for spring break. Before the boy's death, dogs injured two people and killed a cat and a Pomeranian.
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0: Good afternoon. It's May 22nd. Happy Friday. I'm Asta Pandey-Kanan. It's sunny and 19 degrees in Vancouver. And here's what you need to know. Vancouver police says there will be no police patrol at beaches this summer. CAPE is condemning Vancouver City's new decision to remove natural gas bans in new buildings. New Westminster is seeing more hospital beds in a new acute center. Gas prices went down and they're going down further.
18: The Stanley Cup playoffs continue with Game 2 of the Western Conference Final and Cale Makar remains out. Sports at 15.
0: 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Here is Alex Kerrigan.
25: Thank you very much, Asta Pandey-Kanan. We are still dealing with, the crash on Boundary Northbound by Canada Way. I was told that you were only getting by in the left lane. Volume delays appear to have disappeared. That's looking better, but give me a call at Star Pound 1130 to confirm that. North of that, Highway 1, technically it's westbound, but you're working north up to the Ironworkers. Still quite busy. Better, but still quite busy from right around Boundary Road all the way to the base of the Ironworkers Bridge deck. And once you're there, you're looking pretty good. A small delay climbing the cut. And let's just take a look at the sea to sky, because I got a feeling that most traffic is on its way there. A little busy by Squamish. You're actually really free and clear on that sea to sky all the way to Whistler even. On the other side of the highway, Highway 1 through Langley, eastbound delays persist from 200th all the way to 232nd. And this is just volume from a leftover crash, I've been told. Right around 216th is where the crash was. It was a heavy detour, and it's still heavy itself on Highway 1. Of course, there's still road work here, but once you get past 232, you're also free and clear through Abbotsford, through Chilliwack, and just because we did the same with the sea to sky, yeah, you're fine on the Coquitlam up to Merritt, up to Kamloops. Big thumbs up. A bit of a delay on Highway 99 northbound to the Massey. Bit of a delay on the east-west connector westbound by the S-curve. And you're quite slow on the Oak Street Bridge. What's going on here? Northbound at midspan. Whatever's happening appears to be right north of West 70th Avenue. Let's get an update at Star Pound 1130. We'll come up with the cameras as well, and we'll get you a fresh look at that for the 1211 report. 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
26: It is sunny for the rest of our Friday across Metro Vancouver. Temperatures are between 21 to 25 degrees today. Not super windy, and there will be a bit of a humidex for areas away from the coast where it could feel like the upper 20s. Then for tonight, it is clear with a low of 10. Your highs for today are between 21 to 25.
25: 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Down at the airport, we are looking at 19 degrees, Asta.
0: Thank you, Alex, for the traffic and weather update. 1130 news time right now is 12:03. And now to your top stories. With the nice weather upon us, there is a major development around Vancouver beaches to tell you about this morning. The city's police department says it will not be carrying out patrols on them this summer. The VPD says it's usually done in partnership with funding from the Park Board, which earlier this month reversed a decision to cut lifeguards at four beaches. Constable Megan Louis says if someone needs help, it may take them longer than usual to get there.
12: VPD will be responding to calls on the beach for like non-emergency related calls will be dealt with through the Vancouver Park Board.
0: In a statement, Mayor Ken Sim says if alcohol access is expanding at beaches and parks, adequate resources must be in place to keep people safe. A pro-climate group is condemning Vancouver's new decision to reallow natural gas in new buildings. The Canadian Association of Physicians for the Environment says Mayor Ken Sim's new motion puts the gas industry over public health. Sim says removing the ban on natural gas heaters could make things more affordable for builders and buyers. CAPE, however, says gas in homes exposes residents, especially children, to benzene, a known carcinogen, among many other chemicals. Dr. Kai Irani with the organization says there is no safe level of exposure.
13: Having those particulate matters, nitrous oxide, carbon monoxide in the house, increasing respiratory illnesses, 1 in 8 cases of childhood asthma has been linked to that.
0: 150 healthcare professionals signed a letter urging council to reject a similar motion in 2024, and at that time, the council listened. The organization says this new decision is a betrayal. And a big milestone in the redevelopment of Royal Columbian Hospital in New West. The Jim Pattison Acute Care Tower will be open to the public at the end of the month. Infrastructure Minister Bowen Ma says the tower will have over 400 new beds.
14: These new facilities will help expand and broaden the services at Royal Columbian Hospital even further. And I would like to extend my sincere gratitude to Jim Pattison and the Royal Columbian Hospital Foundation for their incredibly generous contributions towards this project.
0: The tower will feature a new emergency department, new surgical units, new cardiac care units, along with enhanced maternity and newborn services. And an update to a story we brought for you yesterday morning. Gas prices dropped overnight around Metro Vancouver. Stations are posting $2.16 a liter for regular right now, and they're going down another 4 cents into tomorrow. This is because of fluctuating oil prices, and it is not clear how long this latest drop will last. 11:30 news time right now, 12:06. It is 19 degrees and sunny outside. We have a new development about a potential homicide we told you about yesterday. The Integrated Homicide Investigation Team announced it was looking into the disappearance of Stuart McLean after evidence suggests he was killed. Lions Bay Search and Rescue says it was initially called in to search for McLean on Wednesday. A statement reads during rescue that ground crews, drones, and the Royal Canadian Marine Search and Rescue searched the area and shoreline. Its ground team discovered suspicious evidence and immediately contacted homicide investigators. A six-month shutdown of Broadway between Cambie and Alberta is getting underway in July. 11:30's Ben Bagheera is finding out business owners are worried after those in Mount Pleasant just went through the same subway construction closure.
15: And we've been telling you for months about the issues that were faced in that area when Broadway was shut down between Maine and Quebec. Rania Hans is executive director of the Cambie Village BIA. She says this is all too familiar for businesses in the area after what they went through during the Canada Line construction.
16: It's almost 20 years ago, and it's all happening again. Broken promises. We saw what happened then. We thought we learned some lessons, and unfortunately, the government didn't follow through with those lessons. And, you know, we wish they would just be better communication as well.
15: Hatt says the government only told businesses about the closure 20 minutes before it was released to the public. With no support coming from the province, she says things will only get worse with South Granville set to be the next to face a months-long closure. I'm Ben Bugera.
0: Director of the city program at SFU, Andy Yan, gets the traffic tie-ups for this project are not welcomed by businesses or drivers, but feels it's necessary for the long run.
19: What we have to do to keep people going through metropolitan Vancouver. You know, it's inconvenient, but it's for the betterment of the long term. I think a lot of it is just, I think, how our infrastructure does age, but it needs to be maintained.
0: Citing provincial policy, the Ministry of Transportation says it doesn't dole out money for these kinds of projects, despite pleas from businesses for financial help to stay open. And major road closures in downtown Vancouver are about to kick in ahead of hosting duties for the FIFA World Cup. For the next 2 months, and beginning tomorrow, Pacific Boulevard will be shut down between the Cambie Bridge off-ramp and Carroll Street. Vancouver is hosting 7 matches, and the first one is happening on June 13th. And coming up in 30 seconds, your 1130 News Radio Ferry Report with Alex Kerrigan.
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0: 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How are the sailings looking, Alex?
25: Busy. We got some busy boats here. Tawasin to North Bay, it's a 2 sailing wait. You're waiting until 3 o'clock. That thing is 96% sold already, so soon enough we'll have a 3 sailing wait, but for now you're getting on the 3 o'clock. Over to Tawasin to Dew Point, another 2 sailing wait means you're waiting until 4:30, and that thing, likewise, is 95% sold. 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And Horseshoe Bay to Departure Bay, we have a 3 sailing wait. 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
0: 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Alex, what is happening on Oak Street Bridge?
25: Well, the thing is it's just north of the Oak Street Bridge, but it's really impacting the bridge itself, Asta. It's a crane lift going on Oak Street northbound between 67th up to 64th with the right lane shut down. And that, because it's a crane lift, it could be going on for quite some time, but the Oak Street Bridge is busy from midspan all the way to the north end of it. So that's going to be a heavy one. We'll stay on that until it wraps up, but that's what's going on. I appreciate the call letting us know what was going on through here. Knight Street Bridge is an alternate route. It's better for now. It'll get busy later, but we got a delay northbound at the south end right around Bridgeport. Elsewhere, it's still a heavy volume delay on Highway 1 westbound, but getting better. You're only slow from first all the way to the base of the bridge. Took a while, but that's starting to ease up. Highway 1 through Langley, nope, still busy. You're slow from about 208th all the way up to about 232nd. I expect a heavy delay through here. That problem is long gone, but the volume is the problem now. A roadbreak in New West, Columbia eastbound at Cumberland with the right lane shut down. That's making a mess of Front Street. The end date for that project is June the 12th, so keep that at the front of your mind until about midway through June. And one thing that doesn't get talked about enough, if you're listening out of the Wanick stretch, we are aware of the roadwork going on over at Loki right at 272nd, but I'm not aware of lane closures. I think it's just you're slowing down because of the construction zone. If that's not the case, call that in. We'll correct that. Star or pound 1130. That really goes for anything. You see something going on, maybe it's not lining up with what you're in right now. Give me a ring. Star or pound 1130. 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Let's go now to the Penfold Roofing and Solar Weather Center with meteorologist Carl Lamb.
15: It is
26: sunny for the rest of our Friday across Metro Vancouver. Temperatures are between 21 to 25 degrees today. Not super windy, and there will be a bit of a humidex for areas away from the coast where it could feel like the upper 20s. Then for tonight, it is clear with a low of 10. Your highs for today are between 21 to 25.
25: We're close to that, Asta. Down at the airport, it's sunny and 19 degrees.
0: Thank you, Alex, for the traffic and weather update. 11:30 news time right now is 12:13. 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
0: It's sunny and 19 degrees in Vancouver. Good afternoon. I'm Asta Pandekanan. Here's what's happening right now. There won't be any beach patrols this summer, according to the Vancouver Police, who say funding is to be blamed. They say this is a Parks Board issue and they don't have the right funds for it now. The Canadian Association of Physicians for the Environment is condemning Vancouver Mayor Ken Simms' new decision to pass a new motion aiming to remove the ban on natural gas heaters in new construction. Simms says that would lower the costs for builders and buyers, but CAPE says it would cause further public health issues in the long run. It's 12:15, time for 11:30 News Radio Sports from Sportsnet 650, the home of the Canucks. Here is Sandra Priscina.
18: The Avalanche without their best defenseman again as they try to even the Western Conference final against Vegas. Cale Makar's absence leaves a massive hole on the back end for head coach Jared Bednar.
27: Like every team's going, they don't have Stone. You know, Stone's an impact player for them. You know, Minnesota didn't have Eriksson Ek and Brodin, and we were missing players through the thing. Like, our goal is to be the best version of ourselves we can be tonight, and that's without Kale, and so be it. You know, I still think we're capable of winning the hockey game if we're better than we were the other night.
18: Puck drop is just after 5 on Sportsnet. A strong start continues for Canada at the World Championship with a 3-1 win over Slovenia to remain undefeated. Two group stage games left against Slovakia and Czechia. Kelowna welcomes Kitchener to kick off the Memorial Cup. The two other teams in the tournament are Everett and Chicoutimi. Game 3 of the NBA's West Finals shifts to San Antonio. The Spurs and Thunder tied after splitting the first two in Oklahoma City. And closer to home, the Vancouver Bandits tip off their home opener in the CEBL. They host Edmonton. Vancouver Canadiens game day at Spokane. The Blue Jays face the Pirates at Rogers Centre. Seattle's at Kansas City. 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
0: 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I'm Asta Pandekanan. Police in Vancouver say a high-risk sex offender will spend an indeterminate time behind bars after being designated a dangerous offender by a BC judge. They say John Seward has been under watch by the department since 2021. He was charged for assaulting a woman in October 2022 while on a long-term supervision order. Police say Seward was convicted in 2024. The BC Prosecution Service moved to have him declared a dangerous offender, which carries a jail sentence of indeterminate length. The department says the BC Provincial Court imposed the designation on Seward late last month, a status reserved for offenders whose risk to communities is deemed unmanageable. Officials in Saskatchewan say flooding in the province has receded in recent days. Four communities reported having active states of emergency as of Thursday morning, down from dozens earlier this spring. Some roads and highways in the province remain closed due to high waters. Saskatchewan's Minister of Public Safety says the province is still calculating the cost of damage done to homes, businesses, farms, and critical infrastructure. Prime Minister Mark Carney says Canada is being rebuilt through cooperative federalism between Ottawa and the provinces. Speaking in Ottawa this morning, Carney did not directly address Alberta's separatist movement, but said the province is central to the country's future.
1: I look forward to working alongside Premier Smith, alongside the Leader of the Opposition, alongside all parliamentarians, all 37 members from Alberta, and Canadians of all stripes, Albertans of all stripes, to build a better Alberta, build a better Canada.
0: Albertans won't directly vote on whether Alberta should leave Canada, but will be asked if the province should hold a future binding referendum to separate. And coming up next on 1130 News Radio is your traffic and weather together.
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25: 1130 Rogers Community Internet Traffic Center. I'm Alex Kerrigan. Thank you for tuning in. Thank you for the call from the Oak Street Bridge. There is a situation going on northbound. It's actually road work on Oak Street between 67th and 64th with a crane lift. And, you know, volume's looking better on the bridge. You're a little slow northbound around mid-span, but you're still slow on Oak Street leading up to about Park Drive. After that, you're going to slow down again on Oak Street by 41st, but really not too bad through here. It's Granville that's still an issue. Southbound by 54th has road work. Granville both directions between 16th and 12th has road work, and you're very dense on Granville North by 16th. And today should be the last day of road work on Burrard Street between Cornwall and West 4th Avenue. We all know this made a mess of the Burrard Bridge southbound. You're still from mid-span all the way on now. Highway 1 westbound looking better. Slow from 1st to the base of the Ironworkers. Highway 1 starting to slow, getting out of North Vancouver. Upper levels eastbound by Lonsdale. Then it opens up by Lynn Valley. Then it closes down again from Mountain Highway leading up to the bridge deck. You see something? Call it in. We work our way over to Highway 1. Eastbound delays from 208th up to Glover Road. That's actually better from what was happening earlier. No crash reported. And honestly, that one more. Over in New West, Columbia eastbound by Cumberland. Right lane is blocked off. Now, we know this makes a mess of Front Street getting pushed back to the SkyTrain overpass, but what's also messy is getting away from it. You got to get up to 6th Avenue up north of Queens Park to get away from that comfortably. Traffic is by Central City Fun Park, BC's largest indoor fun park with bowling, laser tag, mini golf, roller skating, family go-karts, and a giant arcade. Central City Fun Park in Surrey. Now, the Penfolds Roofing and Solar Weather Center. Here's meteorologist Carl Lamb.
26: Plenty of sunshine for today, and temperatures are between 21 to 25. So it's a warm day for you out there for sure. And then tonight, down to a low of 10 under a clear sky. For tomorrow, sunshine with a few clouds in the afternoon. And we'll have temperatures between 19 to 23 degrees and a low of 11 on Saturday night. Then for Sunday, cloudy with some rain coming in later in the day and just a high of 16 degrees. And then for Monday, cloudy with some more rain showers and a high of 15. Your highs for today are between 21 to 25.
0: Welcome back to 1130 News Radio. I'm Asta Pandekanan. A Nova Scotia resort is using a giant high-tech insulated blanket to save snow for winter. It's more than 400 feet long, 115 feet wide, and almost more than 36 feet high. The operations team at Ski Martok says the technology was installed with the help of a Czech Republic-based company, adding the snow pile they have right now could lose 50% of its volume by the time the new season rolls in around December, but this will help save it. Canada's foreign affairs minister says she has received information a dozen Canadians were abused while detained by Israel. The 12 were part of a Gaza flotilla recently intercepted by Israel, and they are now in Turkey. The minister says the people responsible for what she calls appalling abuse must be held accountable. She has summoned the Israeli ambassador, but its embassy is not commenting. El Nino is expected to lessen the number of tropical storms and hurricanes in the Atlantic this year. The Canadian Hurricane Center is predicting a slightly below average hurricane season because of the disruptive climate pattern. But one Environment Canada meteorologist stresses Canadians should always prepare for damaging weather, noting one or two big storms typically hit the country every year, citing one that struck Cape Breton in 2002, which was also an El Nino year. A claim that a drop in U.S. funding is hurting the fight against Ebola. Here's ABC's Patrick Revel.
4: The International Rescue Committee says the Trump administration's severe funding cuts last year weakened systems in the Democratic Republic of Congo that would have detected the current Ebola outbreak sooner. That allowed the disease to spread undetected and uncontained for longer, contributing to its rapid growth. Now, the aid group saying that the true scale of transmission may be significantly higher than current figures show.
0: Meanwhile, a public health and diseases expert says Canada should be vigilant about Ebola with the start of the World Cup just 2 weeks away. A new animated short documentary examines the career highs and lows of Canadian soccer great and Burnaby native. Christine Sinclair, Kind of a Big Deal, is narrated by Vancouver actor Ryan Reynolds. The 8-minute doc tells Sinclair's story from her national women's team debut as a 16-year-old in 2000 through to her record 190th career international goal in 2022. The film is available now on Apple TV, Roku, Amazon Fire TV, and YouTube. And Star Wars fans will probably be at the movies this weekend for the opening of a new flick in the franchise.
13: I'll take out every bad guy in your deck of cards.
14: The Mandalorian and Grogu is a continuation of the Disney Plus series and stars Pedro Pascal as the Mandalorian bounty hunter. The actor tells ABC one of his earliest memories of going to the movie theater as a child was to see Star Wars.
15: I was born in 75, so there was a re-release of Star Wars before The Empire Strikes Back because I saw it in the movie theater. Obi-Wan Kenobi was decapitated by Darth Vader in my very, very, very early childhood.
14: Also new this weekend, the supernatural horror flick Passenger and I Love Boosters, starring Kiki Palmer. The film follows a group of professional shoplifters as they target a cutthroat fashion mogul played by Demi Moore. I'm Eva Frages-Gattos.
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6: Retail sales rose last month after a solid first quarter, a gain of 2.1%. So a seventh consecutive quarterly increase and an improvement from the 0.4% growth in the last 3 months of last year. So March retail sales jumped by 0.9% as higher gas prices boosted overall sales. And it looks like the skyrocketing gas prices are eating into household budgets because the April reading suggests a gain of just 0.6%, although that's still needs to be confirmed. The Canadian dollar right now is down 17.72.41 cents U.S. A record high on Bay Street today. It's up by 122 points, 34,531 on the plus side for a third straight day. Gold futures down $32 to $4,510. Oil snapped a three-day losing streak, higher by 25 cents to $96.60 a barrel. Pakistan's army chief is in the Iranian capital. He's the one who's been helping with talks between the U.S. and Iran, suggesting something.
7: 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Appliance Canada has arrived in Richmond, a finalist for the Excellence in Retail Awards by the Retail Council of Canada. 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
2: A chance for Vegas to go up 2-0 on Colorado in the West Final. Eyes to Kelowna for the Memorial Cup. Sports at 45.
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1: It's 12:31 now to the 11:30 Rogers Xfinity Internet Traffic Center. Here is Alex Kerrigan.
4: Thank you very much, Astapani Kanan. So we are still looking at a few delays here and there. Highway 1 is getting better through Vancouver. Westbound delays still right after First Avenue, right around Hastings. You're clear to the iron workers, but you're slow on the other side in the other direction. That's the upper levels eastbound about Mountain Highway leading up to the bridge. So again, a bit of a grind getting up to the bridge in both directions, but once you're there and you're looking pretty okay. On the other side of town, Highway 1 eastbound through Langley, delayed from 208 leading up to about 2:30. This should just be rotary. If you got more on that, you know what to do. Star pound 1130 if there's anything additional going on. I mean, there is rotary going on Columbia eastbound by Cumberland. Right lane shut down, making a mess of Front Street. And you want to get up to 6th Avenue to cleanly get up and away from that one. And today should be the last day of road work, but I talk about this a lot. The Burrard Bridge southbound is quite slow because of work being done on Burrard Street in between Cornwall and West 4th Avenue. But again, today should be the last day of that. If there's anything additional, one more thing. We did get that call about the crane lift on Oak Street northbound between 67th and 64th with the right lane shut down. Volume delays really don't exist anymore. I don't think they've shut down, but there's an update to be had here if you're in that area. It's star or pound 1130. Jumpstart is building soccer pitches across Canada so more kids have places to play. Learn more at jumpstart.canadiantire.ca. We're going to the Penfolds Roofing and Solar Weather Center to check in with meteorologist Carl Lamb.
5: Lots and lots of sunshine for today, and it is certainly warmer than average too across Metro Vancouver. Temperatures by the coast up to 21 degrees. And as you head out further east, temperatures getting up to about 25. And then for tonight, we'll cool things off to a low of 10 under a clear sky. Your highs for today are between 21 to 25.
4: 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It's 19 degrees, Asta.
1: Thank you, Alex, for the traffic and weather update. 11:30 news time right now, 12:33. And now to your top stories. Vancouver beaches will likely be packed this weekend thanks to all the sunshine, but you're not going to see any police officers on patrol. The VPD tells us they won't be doing that this summer, adding it's usually done via funding from the Park Board, which is struggling with its finances right now. Constable Megan Louis says,
6: but the Vancouver Police Department members will be attending to calls on the beaches if they get a call.
1: So you can expect response times to be longer than usual. The board recently reversed a decision to cut lifeguards at four beaches again because of funding concerns. The Canadian Association of Physicians for the Environment says Vancouver City Council's new decision is a betrayal because it puts the gas industry above public health. Mayor Ken Sims' new motion aims to remove the ban on natural gas heaters in new buildings. Sims says this will help reduce costs for builders and buyers, but CAPE is condemning it because of the risk of benzene exposure in homes. Dr. Kai Irani with CAPE says health risks show up over time.
7: We know studies that show, population-based studies that show that there is an increase in hospital visits, in long-term morbidity and mortality from these, you know, chemicals that are in our environment where we spend a lot of time in.
1: Irani adds that there is no safe level of exposure to benzene. 2 years ago, 150 healthcare professionals signed a letter urging City Council to reject a similar motion, and at the time, the council listened. CAPE says this new decision indefinitely pauses a program requiring emissions reductions for commercial buildings and removing zero carbon requirements for new buildings. Almost 400 new beds have been added to Royal Columbian Hospital in New Westminster. Infrastructure Minister Bowen Moss says the new Jim Pattison Acute Care

0: tower will provide essential care to patients across the region.
1: This new tower will expand access to advanced specialized care for people not just in the Lower Mainland, but across the region and throughout the province. It is a new modern emergency department, expanded medical and surgical inpatient units, and advanced intensive and new cardiac care units.
0: We told you yesterday it was going to happen, and it did. Gas prices have dropped around the Lower Mainland. Most stations are posting $2.16 a liter for regular this morning, and we're being told they'll slide another 4 cents into tomorrow. One industry insider says the slide follows new rumors out of the White House that the war in the Middle East may soon be over. But remember, we've heard that before. 11:30 news time right now, 12:36. It is 19 degrees and sunny outside. An update for you about a potential homicide. The Integrated Homicide Investigation Team announced it was looking for a missing person who was reportedly killed. Lions Bay Search and Rescue says it was initially called in for the search of Stuart McLean on Wednesday. A statement tells us that ground searchers, drone operations, and assistance from Royal Canadian Marine Search and Rescue was requested to conduct shoreline and waterline searches. Its ground team discovered suspicious evidence and immediately contacted the homicide investigators. IHIT is asking anyone with information related to this investigation to contact them.
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0: Just when you thought things couldn't get any worse along the Broadway corridor, a new six-month closure is set to begin in July. 11:30's Ben Bagheera is hearing businesses near Cambie Street are already bracing themselves for chaos in the area.
4: And similarly to what happened in Mount Pleasant for the past 4 months, Broadway will close for crews to rebuild the road deck between Cambie and Alberta. Rania Hatz is the executive director of the Cambie Village BIA. She says this is bringing back some bad memories for businesses who dealt with mayhem in the area during the Canada Line construction almost 20 years ago.
5: We know that we are just the second level. Next will probably be South Granville. All three of the business areas have been in touch with each other and supportive with our campaigns to access any sort of funds or tax breaks. None of that's coming.
4: Now, we've been telling you for months that businesses in Mount Pleasant struggled a lot, with many having to shut their doors. The province has said over and over it's not their policy to provide any type of financial supports for businesses during major projects. I'm Ben Bugera.
0: Beginning tomorrow and lasting for 2 months, Pacific Boulevard in downtown Vancouver will be closed due to the FIFA World Cup. The city says it will be shut down next to BC Place between the Cambie Bridge off-ramp and Carroll Street. There will also be changes to pedestrian access at the two SkyTrain stations closest to the stadium during the tournament. And there could be more job action in this province. Unionized workers at Metro Vancouver have issued 72-hour strike notice to the Labor Relations Board after talks fell apart. Workers are calling for upgrades around health and safety, contract work, and retention and recruitment. They voted overwhelmingly in favor of striking back in March. The regional agency says it's committed to reaching a fair deal. This possible strike is in addition to unionized nurses and 911 call takers taking similar steps to picket. And coming up in 30 seconds is your 11:30 News Radio Border Report.
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8: Thank you very much. So Peace Arch is a three-lane, 30-minute wait. PAC is two lanes at 15. Aldergrove has got two lanes open, but no delay. Sumas, one lane and a 40-minute delay. So if you're on your way to Sumas, perhaps consider Aldergrove instead. And like I said, here they come. We got about a 40-minute delay at the Peace Arch crossing, 20 minutes over at the PAC, 5 at Aldergrove, and 15 over at Sumas. So northbound times definitely exist. Both directions are busy. Double-check at vancouver.citynews.ca/border.
0: 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Traffic and weather together next.
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0: 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How's it looking, Alex?
8: Still looking pretty busy. Still looking pretty busy as you work your way through Highway 1 on two separate patches. Eastbound through Langley is still the busiest from around 200 leading up to 232nd. Actually, most of this between 208th and 232, but generally speaking, it'll be slow right around 200th. Once you pass it, you're fine all the way through Abbotsford and Chilliwack, but it's starting to slow down a little. I wouldn't call it congestion, but it is slow through Abbotsford. It's not exactly free and clear. The other spot is actually the iron workers in both directions now. Highway 1 westbound, although it's cleaned up, you're slow from before Hastings all the way to the base of it. And then the other side, of course, the other direction, upper levels eastbound Mountain Highway leading up to the bridge. So there's traffic using that bridge deck. If there's anything going on, you know what to do. We work our way back to the Oak Street Bridge, where there should be a project going on Oak Street northbound between 64th and 67th with the right lane shut down. Northbound was getting stretched back to the Oak Street Bridge for a time. It's looking better. Not great, but better. Granville southbound by Park looking slow. There's a roadwork project here. Granville both directions between 12th and 16th. Roadwork project here. Burrard between Cornwall down to 4th Avenue. Roadwork here should be wrapping up today. And, of course, close to us here, we have a project going on with West 2nd Avenue. The epicenter is Columbia Street, but you're down to one lane each direction here. Eastbound is getting pushed back to about 6th and Ash. And then westbound, about Quebec West leading up to it, but one lane each direction. That's going on for the next couple of weeks. Star Pound 1130 if there's anything else. 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Let's go to the Penfolds Roofing and Solar Weather Center with meteorologist Carl Lamb.
15: It's a really nice way to close out the work week with sunshine today. Highs between 21 to 25 degrees today. There will be a slight humidex for areas as you get further east and away from the water. And then for tonight, we're down to a low of 10 under a clear sky. For tomorrow, it's sunny, but a little cloud moves in for the afternoon. So temperatures are between 19 to 23, so pulling back just a little bit, and we're down to 11 tomorrow night. Your highs for today are between 21 to 25.
8: And down at the airport, it's sunny and 19 degrees, Asta.
0: Thank you for the traffic and weather update, Alex. Up next, your top headlines and sports with Sandra Priscina.
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0: It's mainly sunny and 19 degrees in Vancouver. Good afternoon. I'm Asta Bandekanan, and here's what's happening right now. Vancouver police saying they will no longer be patrolling on beaches this summer. Funding that usually comes from the Parks Board is not allocated this year. The Parks Board is struggling with its finances right now. The Canadian Association of Physicians for the Environment is condemning Vancouver Mayor Ken Sims' new motion that aims to remove a natural gas ban in new homes and commercial buildings. CAPE says this would be a bigger public health issue in the long term. Time for 1130 News Radio Sports from Sportsnet 650, the home of the Canucks. Here is Sandra Priscina.
21: The Stanley Cup playoffs continue with Game 2 of the Western Conference Final. Jared Bednar's Avalanche look to tie the series up with Vegas.
22: Like, I think we can create more if we execute a little bit better. And I think, you know, there's a handful of plays in the game that where I felt like we gave them easy scoring chances. You know, some of them off odd man rushes, some of them off turnovers, some of them off mixed execution. I didn't think we made them earn their chances that were the difference makers in the game.
21: Now, despite taking part in morning skates, still no Cale Makar. The blue liner will miss back-to-back games. Opening faceoff is 5 on Sportsnet from Denver. Canada remains perfect at the Worlds, beating Slovenia 3-1. Two games left in round robin for the Canadians, Slovakia and Czechia. The Memorial Cup opens in Kelowna. The host Rockets play the OHL champion Kitchener Rangers. The NBA's West Finals swing to San Antonio. The Spurs and the Thunder split their first two meetings. In the CEBL, the Vancouver Bandits welcomed the Edmonton Stingers for their home opener. A road set continues for the Vancouver Canadiens in Spokane. The Blue Jays can make it 3 straight wins. They welcome the Pirates. The Mariners are at the Royals. Sports at 15 and 45 past the hour or anytime at sportsnet.ca.
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0: You're listening to 1130 News Radio. I'm Asta Pandekanan. The city of Burnaby has installed a system to detect wildfires on Burnaby Mountain and elsewhere ahead of wildfire season. It uses sensors and smoke detection cameras in strategic locations to identify the early signs of a fire. The city says that will allow crews to respond quickly once smoke or heat is detected. A public health and diseases expert says Canada should be vigilant about Ebola, with the start of the World Cup just 2 weeks away. Congo will compete for the first time in more than 50 years at the FIFA. Toronto Metropolitan University Professor Emeritus Tim Sly doesn't see the need for Canada to limit travel from Congo, but he says governments need to come up with a robust public health plan that includes monitoring, testing, and filtering people arriving for World Cup events. Prime Minister Mark Carney has addressed the thorny issue of Alberta's separatist movement in the form of a metaphor this morning. He likened Canada to the Parliament buildings currently under renovation. Carney didn't directly mention Alberta's plan to hold a vote on whether to have a binding referendum on separation. He listed contributions made by Albertans to the country and said Canada is currently working on the spirit of cooperative federalism, with Alberta at the center of that work.
26: We're working in a spirit of cooperative federalism to make the country better. We're renovating the country as we go, and Alberta being at the center of that is essential.
0: Alberta Premier Danielle Smith said in a televised address yesterday that there will be a separation question on an October 19th referendum. An Edmonton zoo has three new furry residents. The Edmonton Valley Zoo says three Arctic wolf pups were born to proud parents Aspen and Tundra. The pups are starting to emerge from their den and exploring their habitat. The zoo says Arctic wolf pups are born blind and completely dependent on their parents, only emerging from their dens after several weeks. And coming up next on 1130 News Radio is your traffic and weather report together.
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8: In the 1130 Rogers Xfinity Internet Traffic Center, I'm Alex Kerrigan. Thank you for tuning in. Now, as of right now, we got a lot of road work. No crashes, no stalls. You're stuck in something. You know what to do, but we'll talk about, let's start in New West with East Columbia eastbound by Cumberland. The right lane is shut down. It's quite busy through here. This is making a real problem on Front Street, getting pushed back well past the Sky Bridge. Now, to get away from this one, Royal could work, but you're still stuck in congestion leading up to Columbia. If you get up to 6th Avenue, you're far away from Columbia and Front, but there's no delays up here right now. Now, we work our way over to Burrard. Today's the last scheduled day of work between Cornwall and 4th Avenue, down to one lane each way. Burrard southbound, the bridge is getting pushed back to about mid-span. There's work being done right now at 2nd to Columbia, down to one lane each way. This is an east and westbound project. And we're also looking at a bit of a delay for the Oak Street Bridge. It's Oak northbound between 67th and 64th with the right lane shut down. That's pushing back to the north end of the bridge right now. We'll wrap it up with just volume delays. It is heavy still on Highway 1 through Langley, eastbound by 216. Highway 1 westbound through Vancouver, Hastings up to the Iron Workers, and then coming down the cut, upper levels eastbound, actually slow closer to Mountain Highway, leading up to the Iron Workers Bridge deck. Traffic is brought to you now by Hub Cycling's Go By Bike Week. Stuck in traffic? Give cycling a try. Log your bike rides from May 30th to June 5th at hubcycling.ca for a chance to win prizes. We're in the Penfold Roofing and Solar Weather Center with meteorologist Carl Lamb.
15: Plenty of sunshine for today, and temperatures are between 21 to 25, so it's a warm day for you out there for sure. And then tonight, down to a low of 10 under a clear sky. For tomorrow, sunshine with a few clouds in the afternoon, and we'll have temperatures between 19 to 23 degrees and a low of 11 on Saturday night. Then for Sunday, cloudy with some rain coming in later in the day, and just a high of 16 degrees. And then for Monday, cloudy with some more rain showers and a high of 15. Your highs for today are between 21 to 25.
0: 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I'm Asta Pandey-Kanan. The CRTC wants big online streaming companies to put more of their revenue toward Canadian content.
6: A change to the Online Streaming Act calls for online streaming services to contribute 15% of their Canadian revenues to Canadian content. That's three times the 5% initial contribution requirement that the CRTC set out in 2024, which is currently being challenged in court by those major streamers, including Apple, Amazon, and Spotify. The contribution requirements for traditional broadcasters, which currently pay between 30 and 45% for Canadian content, will be dropped to 25%. The CRTC also setting out rules on how the money will be spent for both streamers and broadcasters, including contributions toward production funds and direct spending on Canadian content and Indigenous programming. That Online Streaming Act has been identified as a major trade irritant ahead of the upcoming trade negotiations with the United States. I'm Mike Eppel.
0: As Canadian banks get set to report second quarter results next week, analysts expect year-over-year gains despite a challenging economy and slowing loan growth.
7: Analysts say the banks are likely to post solid growth in earnings per share, but investors will be eager to hear what executives expect for the second half of the year. This quarter is expected to come with an overall uptick in provisions for credit losses, which is the money set aside by banks to cover loans in case of default. The results come against the backdrop of a still uncertain economy, with employment having risen this year, weakened activity in the housing market, and lingering questions over Canada's trade relationship with the United States. Michelle Zedekian, The Canadian Press, Toronto.
0: A Prince Rupert painting with a mysterious backstory has sold for a lot of money at auction.
9: The 361-year-old portrait was once owned by collapsed department store Hudson's Bay Company, which has aired Heffel Fine Art Auction House to sell its 4,400 pieces of art and artifacts. The Prince Rupert painting's purchase price of $217,250 includes the hammer price of $180,000 plus the buyer's premium, and it was sold at live auction in Toronto's ritzy Yorkville neighborhood, where several other pieces, including art from the Group of Seven, were also on offer. John Kennedy, The Canadian Press.
0: A Virginia judge has tossed out charges against a former assistant principal in the shooting of a teacher by a student.
10: Judge Rebecca Robinson has dismissed all charges against former assistant principal Ebony Parker, who had been accused of ignoring repeated warnings that a six-year-old student at Richneck Elementary School in Newport News, Virginia, had a gun. Hours later, in January 2023, the student shot and wounded teacher Abby Zwerner. On the fourth day of the trial, the judge ruled, "The court is of the legal opinion that this is not a crime." Parker had been charged with eight felony counts of child neglect, which could have carried a maximum penalty of 5 years in prison for each count. I'm Donna Warder.
0: And up next is your business report with 1130 News Radio.
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12: TSX higher for a third straight day. It also hit a record high, and it's on track for a winning week. So Bay Street up 56 points, 34,466. Shares in Air Canada right now down by a tenth of a percent. Unifor and the carrier reached a tentative agreement with its customer service agents who work at airports and call centers. A ratification vote will start on June 1st. Gold futures down $30 to 4,511, and then oil bounced back after three losing days, higher by 25 cents to $96.60 a barrel, down by about $8 this week. Pakistan's army chief is in Iran, which could be hinting at progress in the Iran-U.S. peace talks. The Canadian dollar right now is down by about a fifth of a cent, 72.40 cents U.S. StatsCan says retail sales jumped by 0.9% in March as soaring gas prices pushed up overall sales for the month. Sales at gas stations and fuel vendors rose by 12.4%. On Wall Street, the Dow hit a record for a second day. It's up by 312 points. The S&P is higher by 31 points. It's on track for an eighth straight weekly gain, the longest string of weekly gains since 2023. And the NASDAQ higher by 48. Bitcoin is down 2.4%, 75,771. At the Business Center, I'm Chris McCusker.
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0: Police say a scuba diver has been found dead in the waters of Gabriola Island. RCMP say paramedics were called Wednesday after bystanders saw the man swim about 30 meters from shore, then become motionless on the surface. Bystanders reached the diver by boat and found he was not breathing. Emergency responders declared the 66-year-old man dead at the scene and say the death is not considered suspicious.
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0: Good afternoon. It's Friday, May 22nd. I'm Asta Pandey Kanan. It's sunny and 19 degrees in Vancouver. Here's what's happening right now. Vancouver Police says it will not be patrolling beaches this summer. Doctors are not happy after a new proposed motion in Vancouver puts the gas industry over public health. The province announces that a new Westminster Acute Center will be seeing more beds, opening at the end of this month. Lowered gas prices this morning means happy drivers, and you might be even happier tomorrow.
21: Kale McCarr remains out. Game 2 of the West Final goes in the Stanley Cup playoffs. Canada beats Slovenia at the Worlds. Sports at 15.
12: Record highs on both sides of the border to close out a winning week in Canada and the U.S. And oil was higher today, but lower this week. Business at 26.
0: 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Here is Alex Kerrigan.
8: Thank you very much, Asta Pandey Kanan. So taking a look at the lower mainland, there may not be any crashes or stalls, but there are so many delays. I keep getting drawn back to New West because I know that Columbia eastbound at Cumberland with the right lane shut down. The big drag here is Front Street, getting pushed back well past the SkyTrain overpass, almost to about Begbie. This is a project with the right lane shut down going all the way to about June the 12th. And the big issue, of course, is those on Front Street can't really detour to get up and away from this one. So that's why I keep it at the top of the script, because you need to know about this until June the 12th. And if you are able to get up to 6th Avenue, do that. It'll alleviate some of the pressure on Front Street, but this should be going on until about June the 12th. Now, I'm coming back over to the Burrard Street Bridge. Burrard southbound is looking better, but a project going on between Cornwall and West 4th Avenue should be wrapping up sometime today. I don't have an end time on this one, but if you do, give me a call at Star Pound 1130. Volume's better. That doesn't mean that it's wrapped up just yet, though. It is quite busy on Granville between 12th and 16th. Lane closures both directions. That's going until about June the 6th. We have some more work being done over on Highway 1, actually. Eastbound delays from about 248 leading up to 264th. Also big delays from 216th leading up to Glover Road. That's just volume, it appears. And work also being done in Maple Ridge. That's low heat right by 272nd. Reduced speed zone in effect. If there is anything else worth talking about, let's talk about it together. Give me a call. Star Pound 1130. Just keep it safe and hands-free. 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License number 67639. Let's go to the Penfolds Roofing and Solar Weather Center to check in with meteorologist Carl Lamb.
15: It is sunny for the rest of our Friday across Metro Vancouver. Temperatures are between 21 to 25 degrees today. Not super windy, and there will be a bit of a humidex for areas away from the coast where it could feel like the upper 20s. Then for tonight, it is clear with a low of 10. Your highs for today are between 21 to 25.
8: Down at the airport, we're looking at mainly sunny conditions and 19 degrees, Asta.
0: Thank you for the traffic and weather update, Alex. 1130 news time right now is 1:03. And now to your top stories. Vancouver police say they won't be doing any beach patrols this summer. Constable Megan Louis explains why.
1: Normally it's in partnership with funding from the Vancouver Board of Parks and Recreation,
0: which has had to scrape together funding to keep lifeguards at beaches. In a statement, Mayor Ken Sim says although the city supports the use of alcohol in beaches, public safety cannot be an afterthought. The Canadian Association of Physicians for the Environment is condemning Vancouver City Council's decision to pass a motion that they say prioritizes the gas industry over public health. Mayor Ken Sim introduced the motion, claiming removing the ban on natural gas heaters in new construction would lower the cost for builders and buyers. Dr. Kai Irani with CAPES says natural gas in homes expose residents to benzene.
14: The leaking of benzene, which is one of the gases that comes out of our natural gas, is up to 50 times higher than the lowest city measured in this 17-city study in North America. No amount of benzene is considered safe.
0: In 2024, 150 healthcare professionals signed a letter urging council to reject a similar motion. And at the time, the council listened. The organization says this new decision is a betrayal that indefinitely pauses a program requiring emissions reductions for commercial buildings and removing zero carbon requirements for new buildings. The new Jim Pattison Acute Care Tower is set to open by the end of the month at Royal Columbian Hospital in New Westminster. Infrastructure Minister Bowen Ma says the facility will have almost 400 beds and will feature a new modern emergency department.
16: In just a few days' time, the new emergency department, medical surgical inpatient units, intensive care unit, cardiac intensive care unit, main entrance and parking facilities will open. In the fall, we will open the obstetrics unit, operating rooms, intervention, radiology and cardiology suites, and a cardiac surgery intensive care unit as well.
0: More upgrades are expected to the hospital, with everything expected to be complete by 2029. Canadian authorities are now on the lookout for people crossing the border who may have the deadly Ebola virus. Enhanced screening measures went into effect on Wednesday, but Chief Public Health Officer Dr. Joss Reimer says there's no need for a travel ban at this point.
17: It's important that we look at how effective things like travel bans are. We need to be looking at whether or not there is any evidence that the outbreak is escaping the area that it's currently concentrated.
0: Reimer says the final call will be made by the federal cabinet. Ebola has so far killed about 175 people in the Democratic Republic of Congo and Uganda. 11:30 news time right now, 106. It is 19 degrees and mainly sunny outside. 165 chickens are dead after three barns caught fire yesterday in Abbotsford. The city says the fire happened around 4 p.m. in a rural area on Gladwin Road. 13 crews attended the scene and excavators were brought to help put out the flames. One firefighter was taken to hospital due to heat exhaustion, and the cause of the fire is still under investigation.
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0: And it was a nice start to the weekend for drivers around the region this morning. Gas prices dropped overnight. Many stations have it at $2.16 a liter for regular right now, and they're set to go down another 4 cents into tomorrow. The conflict overseas and closure of the Strait of Hormuz have been heavily blamed for rising prices in recent months. Gas across this region hit $2.25 a liter for regular this past long weekend. And a quick update about a story we shared with you yesterday. The Integrated Homicide Investigation Team is looking into Stuart McLean's disappearance. He was last seen a week ago. This morning, Lions Bay Search and Rescue shared they were initially called out to search for McLean on Wednesday after he was thought to be in the area. It says their ground crews and drones searched, with the Royal Canadian Marine Search and Rescue checking on the shoreline. The ground team discovered something suspicious and contacted homicide investigators. And some businesses near Cambie and Broadway are gearing up for a road closure that is set to last 6 months. Beginning in July, Broadway will shut down to all traffic between Cambie and Alberta for subway construction.
15: And that's so crews can work on rebuilding the road, which was dug up for work near the Broadway City Hall station. Rania Hatz is executive director of the Cambie Village BIA. She says while some of the big box stores in the area will be able to offset any potential losses, smaller businesses won't be as fortunate.
18: We saw what happened at Mount Pleasant. We're not expecting anyone to come and rescue us. No, it'll have to be within house, and Cambie Village Business Association will put the effort to try and help these businesses survive, and we hope the public will too.
15: Many businesses in Mount Pleasant were forced to shut down due to the lack of parking and foot traffic during the closure of Broadway between Maine and Quebec. The provincial government has maintained it doesn't provide financial supports to businesses impacted by major projects. I'm Ben Bugera.
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0: 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Here is Alex Kerrigan.
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0: Thank you, Alex, for the update. 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
8: Thank you very much, Asapana Kanan. So taking a quick look through the lower mainland, we're going to be hanging out in Vancouver with a lot of this road break. Of course, road break going on right next to us at 2nd Avenue at Columbia, down to one lane in each direction, east and westbound, of course, being down to one lane, are both quite slow. I think eastbound a little worse than westbound for the time being. Now, it looks better for the Burrard Bridge. There's road break going on Burrard Street between Cornwall and West 4th Avenue, one lane each direction. Today's the last scheduled day of that one, but we'll see what happens. We work our way over to Granville, down to one lane each direction between 12th and 16th Avenue. Also on Granville, southbound by 54th Avenue, should be some work being done. I say should be because volume delays just don't exist. A crane lift was also scheduled on Oak Street northbound between 67th and 64th, and it looks a little better through the area, but let me know what you're seeing at our Star Pound 1130. We'll wrap it up in New West, where road work happening on Columbia eastbound by Cumberland with the right lane shut down. We keep this in here because of the work that's going on, putting Front Street at a bit of a disadvantage, put it back all the way to the Sky Bridge. If you can't get up to 6th Avenue, it's one of the easiest ways to get up and away from it. But you know it's bad when 6th Avenue is the easiest way to get away from Front Street. Let me know what's up at Star Pound 1130 if there is anything else. 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
15: There's more sunshine for you to enjoy today. Temperatures are between 21 to 25. 5 degrees. There will be a slight humid X for areas out towards Burnaby, Chilliwack, Abbotsford, where it feels like the upper 20s. And then for tonight, clear with a low of 10. Then for tomorrow, sunshine with a little cloud mixing in for the afternoon. Highs are between 19 to 23 degrees and down to 11 under a clear sky for Saturday night. Your highs for today are between 21 to 25.
8: 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Down at the airport, still 19 degrees, Asta.
0: Thank you for the traffic and weather update, Alex. 1130 News time right now is 1:13. 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
3: It's 19 degrees and sunny in Vancouver. Good afternoon. I'm Asta Bandekanan, and here's what's happening right now. The Vancouver Police Department says they will not be patrolling beaches this summer. Park Boards does not have the funds to support that right now. In a statement, Mayor Ken Sim says, if people will be allowed to drink in public spaces, then their safety should be number one priority. Doctors are not happy to hear that Mayor Ken Sim's new motion aims to remove the natural gas bans in new buildings. They say this could be bad for long-term public health. Time for 1130 News Radio Sports from Sportsnet 650, the home of the Canucks. Here is Sandra Priscina.
4: No Cale Makar for the Avalanche as the Western Conference final continues in the Stanley Cup playoffs. The Norris finalist is still day-to-day, unavailable to suit up against Vegas tonight. Sam Malinsky in Colorado will control what they can control.
5: We want to play fast. We want to have that urgency. And like that's just kind of the way we play. We're just getting the puck up ice as fast as we can and have that intensity and, I guess, swagger to our game too.
4: Tune in at 5 on Sportsnet. A 3-1 victory for Canada over Slovenia at the Worlds. 20-year-old Emmett Finney picked up a goal and an assist, his first points representing Canada, and was player of the game. Puck drops on the Memorial Cup. The host Kelowna Rockets welcome the OHL champion Kitchener Rangers. The Spurs and the Thunder play Game 3 of the West Finals in NBA action. They split the first two meetings in OKC. It's home opening night for the Vancouver Bandits in the CEBL. They entertain Edmonton. The Vancouver Canadiens continue a road set in Spokane, looking to get back in the win column. The Seas are 4-6 over their last 10. In the majors, the Blue Jays host the Pirates. The Mariners visit the Royals. Sports at 15 and 45 past the hour, or head over to sportsnet.ca.
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3: You're listening to 1130 News Radio. I'm Asta Pandekanan. Police in Vancouver say a high-risk sex offender will spend an indeterminate time behind bars after being designated a dangerous offender by a BC judge. They say John Seward has been under watch by the department since 2021. He was charged for assaulting a woman in October 2022 while on a long-term supervision order. Police say Seward was convicted in 2024. The BC Prosecution Service moved to have him declared a dangerous offender, which carries a jail sentence of indeterminate length. The department says the BC Provincial Court imposed the designation on Seward late last month, a status reserved for offenders whose risk to communities is deemed unmanageable. Officials in Saskatchewan say flooding in the province has receded in recent days. Four communities reported having active states of emergency as of Thursday morning, down from dozens earlier this spring. Some roads and highways in the province remain closed due to high waters. Saskatchewan's Minister of Public Safety says the province is still calculating the cost of damage done to homes, businesses, farms, and critical infrastructure. Prime Minister Mark Carney says Canada is being rebuilt through cooperative federalism between Ottawa and the provinces. Speaking in Ottawa this morning, Carney did not directly address Alberta's separatist movement, but said the province is central to the country's future.
10: I look forward to working alongside Premier Smith, alongside the Leader of the Opposition, alongside all parliamentarians, all 37 members from Alberta, and Canadians of all stripes, Albertans of all stripes, to build a better Alberta, build a better Canada.
3: Albertans won't directly vote on whether Alberta should leave Canada, but will be asked if the province should hold a future binding referendum to separate. 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
18: 1130 Rogers Community Internet Traffic Center. I'm Alex Kerrigan. Thank you for tuning in. We are seeing lots of delays in New West, East Columbia, eastbound at Cumberland with the right lane shut down. It is quite slow because they're working on the railway crossing through here. And with that right lane shut down, Front Street really gets heavily congested. And there's not a lot of ways to get yourself away from this one. So you got to get up to East 6th Avenue to comfortably get away from that. You could use Royal, but Royal's going to spit you right back out on Columbia Street. And again, this is going on at Cumberland. So you're still going to be behind that one, but Front Street again, it's hard to detour away from that stretch. We work our way over to Vancouver. Lots of road work still going on. Burrard between Cornwall and West 4th Avenue, down to one lane both directions just for today. Well, it's been a long-term project, but today's the last day. Over on Granville between 16th and 12th, also looking at some road work in both directions, and there's road work going on in Vancouver. West 2nd Avenue at Columbia Street, down to one lane in each direction. That's going on for a couple of weeks now. Everything else is just a volume delay, it seems. Highway 1 westbound leading up to the Ironworkers. Upper levels also going up towards the Ironworkers is looking quite slow. And we work our way back down to the Massey Tunnel. Southbound delays up the north end. That is just a volume delay. 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Conditions in app. We're in the Penfolds Roofing and Solar Weather Center with meteorologist Carl Lamb.
19: It is sunny for the rest of our Friday across Metro Vancouver. Temperatures are between 21 to 25 degrees today. Not super windy, and there will be a bit of a humidex for areas away from the coast where it could feel like the upper 20s. Then for tonight, it is clear with a low of 10. Your highs for today are between 21 to 25.
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3: Welcome back to 1130 News Radio. I'm Asta Pandekanan. A Nova Scotia resort is using a giant high-tech insulated blanket to save snow for winter. It's more than 400 feet long, 115 feet wide, and almost more than 36 feet high. The operations team at Ski Martok says the technology was installed with the help of a Czech Republic-based company, adding the snow pile they have right now could lose 50% of its volume by the time the new season rolls in around December, but this will help save it. Canada's foreign affairs minister says she has received information a dozen Canadians were abused while detained by Israel. The 12 were part of a Gaza flotilla recently intercepted by Israel, and they are now in Turkey. The minister says the people responsible for what she calls appalling abuse must be held accountable. She has summoned the Israeli ambassador, but its embassy is not commenting. El Nino is expected to lessen the number of tropical storms and hurricanes in the Atlantic this year. The Canadian Hurricane Center is predicting a slightly below average hurricane season because of the disruptive climate pattern. But one Environment Canada meteorologist stresses Canadians should always prepare for damaging weather, noting one or two big storms typically hit the country every year, citing one that struck Cape Breton in 2002, which was also an El Nino year. A claim that a drop in U.S. funding is hurting the fight against Ebola. Here's ABC's Patrick Revel.
20: The International Rescue Committee says the Trump administration's severe funding cuts last year weakened systems in the Democratic Republic of Congo that would have detected the current Ebola outbreak sooner. That allowed the disease to spread undetected and uncontained for longer, contributing to its rapid growth now. The A group saying that the true scale of transmission may be significantly higher than current figures show.
3: Meanwhile, a public health and diseases expert says Canada should be vigilant about Ebola with the start of the World Cup just 2 weeks away. A new animated short documentary examines the career highs and lows of Canadian soccer great and Burnaby native. Christine Sinclair, Kind of a Big Deal, is narrated by Vancouver actor Ryan Reynolds. The eight-minute doc tells Sinclair's story from her national women's team debut as a 16-year-old in 2000 through to her record 190th career international goal in 2022. The film is available now on Apple TV, Roku, Amazon Fire TV, and YouTube. And Star Wars fans will probably be at the movies this weekend for the opening of a new flick in the franchise.
21: I'll take out every bad guy in your deck of cards.
22: The Mandalorian and Grogu is a continuation of the Disney Plus series and stars Pedro Pascal as the Mandalorian bounty hunter. The actor tells ABC one of his earliest memories of going to the movie theater as a child was to see Star Wars.
23: I was born in 75, so there was a re-release of Star Wars before The Empire Strikes Back because I saw it in the movie theater. Obi-Wan Kenobi was decapitated by Darth Vader in my very, very, very early childhood.
22: Also new this weekend, the supernatural horror flick Passenger and I Love Boosters, starring Kiki Palmer. The film follows a group of professional shoplifters as they target a cutthroat fashion mogul played by Demi Moore. I'm Eva Fragiscados.
3: And up next is your business report with 1130 News Radio.
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24: Kevin Warsh is now the 17th Federal Reserve Chair in the U.S. He was sworn in today, taking over for Jerome Powell, who has been the subject of criticism by the U.S. President, and Donald Trump spoke about the new appointee.
25: I want Kevin to be totally independent. I want him to be independent and just do a great job. Don't look at me. Don't look at anybody. Just do your own thing and do a great job.
24: The Dow closed at a record high for a second straight day. It was up by 294 points. The S&P higher by 28 points today. The NASDAQ up by 51. Now, shares in Ford today jumped by about 9%, closing at the highest price since July of 2023, almost $15. Shares in HP Inc. jumped by about 15% today, the best day since May of 2024. On this side of the border, the TSX did hit a record high today. It did not close at a record, but it was higher for a third straight day, and it did see a gain this week. The TSX up 62 points, 34,471. Gold futures right now down $34 to 4,508. Oil did snap a three-day losing streak. It was higher by 25 cents to $96.60 a barrel. Pakistan's army chief is reportedly in Iran, and this could be hinting at progress in the Iran-U.S. peace talks. And the Canadian dollar right now down by a fifth of a cent, 72.39 cents U.S. Retail sales rose by 0.9% in March, but gas prices contributed to a big part of that. At the Business Center, I'm Chris McCusker.
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0: No police patrol at beaches this summer. CAPE is condemning Vancouver City's new decision to remove natural gas bans in new buildings. New Westminster is seeing more hospital beds in a new acute center. Gas prices went down and they're going down further.
1: If the Avalanche want to tie up the West Final, they'll have to do it without Cale Makar. The Memorial Cup opens in Kelowna. Sports at 45.
2: The Dow closed at a record for a second straight day. It was the best performer this week. Bay Street extended a winning streak, and Uber reportedly looking at a pretty big acquisition. Business at 56.
0: And now to the 1130 Rogers Xfinity Internet Traffic Center. Here is Alex Kerrigan.
3: Thank you very much, Asapina Kanon. So taking a look through the Lower Mainland, I do want to stress that we don't have a crash, stall, or anything like that in the script. We have so many delays to talk about, but if you're stuck in something, give me a call at either star or pound 1130. I'll gladly pop it in the script. Actually, Highway 1, I wanted to start by the Ironworkers westbound coming out of Vancouver into North Vancouver. You're great. You're a little slow by McGill. The problem's the other direction now, going the other way. Going down the cut is quite slow after Lynn Valley Road leading up to the Ironworkers Bridge. Don't worry about that. You know, for the last report, the Burrard Street Bridge was looking so much better, but there it is again. Burrard southbound between Cornwall and West 4th Avenue. That is road work going on, and I keep saying that today is the last scheduled day. Schedules change sometimes, so it could be extended, but as of right now, we're reporting on today being the last day. Burrard is going to be busy southbound from about midspan to Cornwall. After that, you're looking quite slow as well. Granville between 16th and 12th, that's going on a little bit longer. I believe June 6th is the last day for that one. One lane each direction. You're quite slow in both directions. Road work also going on. West 2nd Avenue at Columbia Street. That's sewer work. You're down to one lane each direction going on for a couple of weeks. And we also have a little bit of time to prepare you for something starting tonight. Tonight, the Stalawasset Bridge will be closing down to northbound traffic all weekend. You don't need to worry about that till 9 p.m. tonight. But if you've got some friends trying to get yourself into New West, or if you're going through there, be aware there's a full northbound closure starting at 9 p.m. tonight. You don't get it back until Monday at 5 a.m. That's northbound. Getting out of Surrey will be impacted. Getting out of New West, you'll be okay. If there's anything that's not okay, let's talk about it. It's either star or pound 1130 with traffic by Shannon Oaks. Discover the perfect blend of luxury and home today with Shannon Oaks Vancouver, where grace meets comfort. For more information, head to shannonoaks.com as we head to the Penville Roofing and Solar Weather Center with meteorologist Carl Lamb.
4: Lots and lots of sunshine for today, and it is certainly warmer than average, too, across Metro Vancouver. Temperatures by the coast up to 21 degrees, and as you head out further east, temperatures getting up to about 25. And then for tonight, we'll cool things off to a low of 10 under a clear sky. Your highs for today are between 21 to 25.
3: Right now, it's partly cloudy and 19 degrees. Asta.
0: Thank you for the traffic and weather update, Alex. 11:30 news time right now is 1:33. And now to your top stories. With the nice weather upon us, there is a major development around Vancouver beaches to tell you about. The city's police department says it will not be carrying out patrols on them this summer. The VPD says it's usually done in partnership with funding from the Park Board, which earlier this month reversed a decision to cut lifeguards at four beaches. Constable Megan Louise says if someone needs help, it may take them longer than usual to get there.
5: VPD will be responding to calls on the beach for like non-emergency related calls. Will be dealt with through the Vancouver Park Board.
0: In a statement, Mayor Ken Sims says if alcohol access is expanding at beaches and parks, adequate resources must be in place to keep people safe. And a pro-climate and health group is condemning Vancouver's new decision to reallow natural gas in new buildings. The Canadian Association of Physicians for the Environment says Mayor Ken Sims' new motion puts the gas industry over public health. Sim says removing the ban on natural gas heaters could make things more affordable for builders and buyers. CAPE, however, says gas in homes exposes residents, especially children, to benzene, a known carcinogen, among many other chemicals. Dr. Kai Irani with the organization says there is no safe level of exposure.
6: Having those particulate matters, nitrous oxide, carbon monoxide in the house, increasing respiratory illnesses. 1 in 8 cases of childhood asthma has been linked to that.
0: 150 healthcare professionals signed a letter urging council to reject a similar motion in 2024, and at that time, the council listened. The organization says this new decision is a betrayal. a big milestone in the redevelopment of Royal Columbian Hospital in New West.

0: The Jim Pattison Acute Care Tower will be open to the public at the end of this month. Infrastructure Minister Bowen Ma says the tower will have over 400 new beds.
1: These new facilities will help expand and broaden the services at Royal Columbian Hospital even further. And I would like to extend my sincere gratitude to Jim Pattison and the Royal Columbian Hospital Foundation for their incredibly generous contributions towards this project.
0: The tower will feature a new emergency department, new surgical units, new cardiac care units, along with enhanced maternity and newborn services center. An update to a story we brought to you first yesterday morning. Gas prices dropped overnight around Metro Vancouver. Stations are posting $2.16 a litre for regular right now, and they're going down another 4 cents into tomorrow. This is because of fluctuating oil prices. It's not clear how long this latest drop will last. 11:30 news time right now is 1:36. It is 19 degrees and mainly sunny outside. We have a new development about a potential homicide we told you about yesterday. The Integrated Homicide Investigation Team announced it was looking into the disappearance of Stuart McLean after evidence suggests he was killed. Lions Bay Search and Rescue says it was initially called in to search for McLean on Wednesday. A statement reads, during rescue, ground crews, drones, and Royal Canadian Marine Search and Rescue searched the area and shoreline. Its ground team discovered a suspicious evidence and immediately contacted homicide investigators. A six-month shutdown of Broadway between Cambie and Alberta is getting underway in July. 1130's Ben Bagheera is finding out business owners are worried after those in Mount Pleasant just went through the same subway construction closure.
2: And we've been telling you for months about the issues that were faced in that area when Broadway was shut down between Maine and Quebec. Rania Hans is executive director of the Cambie Village BIA. She says this is all too familiar for businesses in the area after what they went through during the Canada Line construction.
3: It's almost 20 years ago, and it's all happening again. Broken promises. We saw what happened then. We thought we learned some lessons, and unfortunately, the government didn't follow through with those lessons. And, you know, we wish there would just be better communication as well.
2: Hatt says the government only told businesses about the closure 20 minutes before it was released to the public. With no support coming from the province, she says things will only get worse, with South Granville set to be the next to face a months-long closure. I'm Ben Bugera.
0: The federal government has increased its screening measures in the hopes of spotting people that may have the deadly Ebola virus before they leave airports or border crossings. Enhanced screening went into effect Wednesday. Chief Public Health Officer Dr. Josh Reimer says no decision has been made yet on banning travelers from the Democratic Republic of Congo and Uganda, where as many as 177 people have been killed by the virus.
4: So a decision around the borders is a decision that is made by Cabinet. However, I will be providing advice to Cabinet on this very fluid, rapidly evolving situation with information that we get from the World Health Organization, from a Africa CDC.
0: Authorities in Africa believe the outbreak has sickened more than 700 people. An investigation is underway after a fire ripped through multiple barns, killing roughly 165,000 chickens in Abbotsford yesterday. The fire broke out at three barns in a rural area on Gladwin Road around 4 p.m. 13 fire crews responded and even brought in an excavator to put out the flames. One firefighter did have to go to the hospital for heat exhaustion. Investigators still don't know what caused the fire. And coming up next in 30 seconds, your 11:30 News Radio Border Report.
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0: 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Here is Alex Kerrigan.
8: Well, borders are still a little heavy. Peace Arch and back, 30-minute wait southbound. Sumas is a 20-minute wait. Aldergrove remains quiet at just 5 minutes. We've got three lanes of Peace Arch, two at Pack, two at Aldergrove, and one over at Sumas. Northbound times have really quieted down. There's a big northbound rush earlier. Less than five northbound right now. For all of them. Just had to double check that. Oh, pardon me. Nope. Sumas, northbound, is a 20-minute wait. Everything else north is a 5-minute wait. You can double check it on the website, vancouver.citynews.ca/border.
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8: Hey, much, Asta. We wanted to start on the upper levels because we did get a call about what appears to be, at least one caller said that they were detoured off of the upper levels via Westview Drive. We only got one call about that one. If you got more on that, star pound 1130. I see eastbound delays after it, leading up to Lonsdale, going down the cut. This suggests to me that traffic is still moving through the area, but again, we do want to chase this for a time. If anybody else has been detoured, give me a ring at star pound 1130. If you did get detoured, you could always try Main Street up to the Iron Workers. If you're on your way to the Lionsgate Bridge, one southbound lane, two northbound lanes, not that bad yet. You're a little slow cap road southbound leading up to it, but again, that's something we really want to, put to bed if we can, or figure out what's happening for the upper levels eastbound. Westbound delays leading up to the Iron Workers. Again, traffic appears to be moving, but stay tuned for the latest on that. I got a call out of South Surrey, 16th Avenue eastbound in front of 176, a stalled dump truck. This is right before the left turn lane, branches off, and you got a heavy delay from 168th all the way up to 176. To get away from this section, 20th Avenue works just fine, but if you got more on that, let me know what you see. And elsewhere, just heavy. It's 99 southbound leading up to the Massey. Knight and Oak Street Bridge is both directions. Oak Street southbound in front of Park and northbound also in front of Park. And once again, and as always, it will be star or pound 1130 if you see something else happening. 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Let's go to the Penfolds Roofing and Solar Weather Center with meteorologist Carl Lamb.
14: Lots and lots of sunshine for today, and it is certainly warmer than average, too, across Metro Vancouver. Temperatures by the coast up to 21 degrees, and as you head out further east, temperatures getting up to about 25, and then for tonight, we'll cool things off to a low of 10 under a clear sky. Your highs for today are between 21 to 25.
8: 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Stuck in traffic? Give cycling a try. Log your bike ride from May 30th to June 5th at hubcycling.ca for a chance to win prizes. It's 19 degrees. Asta.
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0: It's mainly sunny and 19 degrees in Vancouver. Good afternoon, I'm Asta Pandekanan, and here's what's happening right now. There won't be any beach patrols this summer, according to the Vancouver Police. who say funding is to be blamed. They say this is a Parks Board issue and they don't have the right funds for it right now. The Canadian Association of Physicians for the Environment is condemning Vancouver Mayor Ken Sims' new decision to pass a motion aiming to remove the ban on natural gas heaters in new constructions. Time for 11:30 News Radio Sports from Sportsnet 650, the home of the Canucks. Here is Sandra Priscina.
11: The Avalanche without their best defenseman again as they try to even the Western Conference final against Vegas. Cale Makar's absence leaves a massive hole on the back end for head coach Jared Bednar.
17: Like every team's going, they don't have Stone. You know, Stone's an impact player for them. You know, Minnesota didn't have Eriksson, Ek, and Brodin, and we were missing players through the thing. Like, our goal is to be the best version of ourselves we can be tonight, and that's without Cale, and so be it. You know, I still think we're capable of winning the hockey game if we're better than we were the other night.
11: Puck drop is just after 5 on Sportsnet. A strong start continues for Canada at the World Championship with a 3-1 win over Slovenia to remain undefeated. 2 group stage games left against Slovakia and Czechia. Kelowna welcomes Kitchener to kick off the Memorial Cup. The 2 other teams in the tournament are Everett and Chicoutimi. Game 3 of the NBA's West Finals shifts to San Antonio. The Spurs and Thunder tied after splitting the first 2 in Oklahoma City. And closer to home, the Vancouver Bandits tip off their home opener in the CEBL. They host Edmonton. Vancouver Canadiens game day at Spokane. The Blue Jays face the Pirates at Rogers Centre. Seattle's at Kansas City. Sports at 15:45 past the hour or at sportsnet.ca.
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0: 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I'm Asta Pandey-Kanan. The city of Burnaby has installed a system to detect wildfires on Burnaby Mountain and elsewhere ahead of wildfire season. It uses sensors and smoke detection cameras in strategic locations to identify the early signs of a fire. The city says that will allow crews to respond quickly once smoke or heat is detected. A public health and diseases expert says Canada should be vigilant about Ebola with the start of the World Cup just 2 weeks away. Congo will compete for the first time in more than 50 years at the FIFA. Toronto Metropolitan University Professor Emeritus Tim Sly doesn't see the need for Canada to limit travel from Congo, but he says governments need to come up with a robust public health plan that includes monitoring, testing, and filtering people arriving for World Cup events. Prime Minister Mark Carney has addressed the thorny issue of Alberta's separatist movement in the form of a metaphor this morning. He likened Canada to the Parliament buildings currently under renovation. Carney didn't directly mention Alberta's plan to hold a vote on whether to have a binding referendum on separation. He listed contributions made by Albertans to the country and said Canada is currently working on the spirit of cooperative federalism with Alberta at the center of that work.
22: We're working in a spirit of cooperative federalism to make the country better. We're renovating the country as we go, and Alberta being at the center of that is essential.
0: Alberta Premier Danielle Smith said in a televised address yesterday that there will be a separation question on an October 19th referendum. An Edmonton zoo has three new furry residents. The Edmonton Valley Zoo says three Arctic wolf pups were born to proud parents Aspen and Tundra. The pups are starting to emerge from their den and exploring their habitat. The zoo says Arctic wolf pups are born blind and completely dependent on their parents, only emerging from their dens after several weeks. And coming up next on 1130 News Radio is your traffic and weather report together.
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8: 1130 Rogers Infinity Internet Traffic Center. I'm Alex Kerrigan. Thank you for all the calls out of the North Shore. So it seems like there is a training exercise going up on the upper levels. You're back to normal through the area. You're looking pretty good on your way to the ironworkers, but we appreciate those calls. We have to get ahead of those things in case it is a more serious situation, but it's just training. You're looking fine. You're looking slow, certainly, from about Lonsdale up to the ironworkers. Kind of a little patchy leading up there. Westbound delays also exist, but traffic is moving through here. You're quite still on the Burrard Bridge. Roadwork going on between Cornwall and Westforth on Burrard, one lane each way. Roadwork also, if you're coming off of the Granville Bridge into downtown, Seymour northbound at Drake, you're looking at the right lane shut down here. A little bit of a slowdown. Delays on West 2nd Avenue at Columbia. That's sewer work down to one lane each direction. And, stalled dump truck called in way out in South Surrey. If you're on 16th Avenue eastbound wondering what's going on in front of 176, that's what's up. It's a stalled dump truck, and it was reported over in right at the start of the left turn lane. So push back all the way to 168th. If you got anything else, we love hearing from you. You got to keep it safe and hands-free, please and thank you. But give me a ring at either star or pound 1130. 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We're in the Penfolds Roofing and Solar Weather Center with meteorologist Carl Lamb.
14: It's a really nice way to close out the work week with sunshine today. Highs between 21 to 25 degrees today. There will be a slight humidex for areas as you get further east and away from the water. And then for tonight, we're down to a low of 10 under a clear sky. For tomorrow, it's sunny, but a little cloud moves in for the afternoon. So temperatures are between 19 to 23, so pulling back just a little bit, and we're down to 11 tomorrow night. Your highs for today are between 21 to 25.
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0: Welcome back to 1130 News Radio. I'm Astha Pandey-Kanan. The CRTC wants big online streaming companies to put more of their revenue toward Canadian content.
25: A change to the Online Streaming Act calls for online streaming services to contribute 15% of their Canadian revenues to Canadian content. That's three times the 5% initial contribution requirement that the CRTC set out in 2024, which is currently being challenged in court by those major streamers, including Apple, Amazon, and Spotify. The contribution requirements for traditional broadcasters, which currently pay between 30 and 45% for Canadian content, will be dropped to 25%. CRTC also setting out rules on how the money will be spent for both streamers and broadcasters, including contributions toward production funds and direct spending on Canadian content and Indigenous programming. That Online Streaming Act has been identified as a major trade irritant ahead of the upcoming trade negotiations with the United States. I'm Mike Uppel.
0: As Canadian banks get set to report second quarter results next week, analysts expect year-over-year gains despite a challenging economy and slowing loan growth.
4: Analysts say the banks are likely to post solid growth in earnings per share, but investors will be eager to hear what executives expect for the second half of the year. This quarter is expected to come with an overall uptick in provisions for credit losses, which is the money set aside by banks to cover loans in case of default. The results come against the backdrop of a still uncertain economy, with employment having risen this year, weakened activity in the housing market, and lingering questions over Canada's trade relationship with the United States. Michelle Zedekian, The Canadian Press, Toronto.
0: A Prince Rupert painting with a mysterious backstory has sold for a lot of money at auction.
6: The 361-year-old portrait was once owned by collapsed department store Hudson's Bay Company, which has aired Heffel Fine Art Auction House to sell its 4,400 pieces of art and artifacts. The Prince Rupert painting's purchase price of $217,250 includes the hammer price of $180,000 plus the buyer's premium, and it was sold at live auction in Toronto's ritzy Yorkville neighborhood, where several other pieces, including art from the Group of Seven, were also on offer. John Kennedy, The Canadian Press.
0: A Virginia judge has tossed out charges against a former assistant principal in the shooting of a teacher by a student.
7: Judge Rebecca Robinson has dismissed all charges against former assistant principal Ebony Parker, who had been accused of ignoring repeated warnings that a six-year-old student at Richneck Elementary School in Newport News, Virginia, had a gun. Hours later, in January 2023, the student shot and wounded teacher Abby Werner. On the fourth day of the trial, the judge ruled, "The court is of the legal opinion that this is not a crime." Parker had been charged with 8 felony counts of child neglect, which could have carried a maximum penalty of 5 years in prison for each count. I'm Donna Warder.
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12: Uber is reportedly exploring options for a full takeover of Delivery Hero. This is a European-based company, and the idea here is for Uber to better compete outside the U.S. Now, Uber already has a 19.5% stake in Delivery Hero, and Uber's been fending off competition from companies like DoorDash. Shares in Uber today lower by more than 2%. Interestingly, rival Lyft was higher by about 3%. We did see a winning day on Wall Street, a record high for the Dow for a second straight day. It was up by 294 points. It was the best performer today, up by 0.6%, and also the best performer this week, up by 2.1%. The S&P today higher by 28 points, the NASDAQ up by 51. On Bay Street, the TSX did hit a record high. It did not close at a record, but it was on the plus side for a third straight day, up by 62, 34,471. And then oil snapped a three-day losing streak. It was higher by 25 cents, 96.60 a barrel. It dropped by almost $9 this week. A pullback today on word Pakistan's army chief is in Iran, while the U.S. president says Iran is dying to make a deal. And the Canadian dollar right now down by about a fifth of a cent, 72.37 cents U.S. Higher gas prices providing a lift to retail sales data for March, a pop here of 0.9%. At the Business Center, I'm Chris McCusker.
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25: Good afternoon. This is Friday, May 22nd. Thanks for joining us. I'm John Ackerman. Vancouver, mainly sunny and 19 degrees. Here's what's happening right now.
15: A war of words between city officials as Vancouver police say they won't be doing any beach patrols this year due to a lack of funds.
16: Crime punishment and Pierre Poilievre. The Conservative leader was in Surrey today saying the feds need to get tough on those behind the extortion crisis and gang violence.
0: A group of doctors say Mayor Ken Sim's new motion prioritizes natural gas industry over public health in Vancouver.
25: And enhanced screening measures against the Ebola virus are now in effect.
17: The Stanley Cup playoffs continue with Game 2 of the Western Conference Final, and Cale Makar remains out. Sports at 15.
19: The Dow closed at a record for a second straight day in a winning day on Wall Street. While Bay Street was higher today and higher this week, business at 26.
25: It's 2:01. Rogers Xfinity Internet traffic and weather together on the ones. Here's Alex Kerrigan.
8: Thank you very much, John. So we are looking at a brand new one at the Massey Tunnel. Stalled vehicle spotted northbound. We don't have exactly where this is in the tunnel. I'm going to guess right around midway through the tube. The right lane is blocked off. So if you're on your way to it, worry about that in the right lane. I hope I can get this to you before you actually cross into the tunnel, because we all know reception's not so great in there. But once you're in there, northbound stalled vehicle spotted with the right lane blocked off. Southbound is just busy because, but it's a northbound issue coming out of Delta into Richmond. The Alex Fraser Bridge as an alternate route is a great option if you can't get yourself over there. Stalled dump truck in Surrey, 16th Avenue eastbound at 176 at the start of the left turn lane. So we're looking at a pretty noticeable delay through this one. Something to worry about. Elsewhere, Highway 1 quite busy as you work your way out of North Vancouver. You're slow from Lynn Valley Road to the Ironworkers. Highway 1 westbound through Vancouver, really not so bad. A bit of a merge issue right around First Avenue. If that's something going on, you know what to do. Portman is fine. And then quite busy over at the Queensboro as well. Just volume turned up. That's about it for now. If there is anything else, as I've said before, and I will say it again, give me a call at either Star Pound 1130. 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Now off to the Penfold Roofing and Solar Weather Center to check in with meteorologist Carl Lamb.
14: It is sunny for the rest of our Friday across Metro Vancouver. Temperatures are between 21 to 25 degrees today. Not super windy, and there will be a bit of a humidex for areas away from the coast where it could feel like the upper 20s. Then for tonight, it is clear with a low of 10. Your highs for today are between 21 to 25.
8: And down at the airport, John, we're looking a little cloudy, but sunny outside with 19 degrees.
25: Thank you, Alex. 11:30 news time, now 2:03. To our top story, Vancouver police say they will not be doing any beach patrols this summer. As 1130's Ben Bouguer reports, the park board says they were blindsided as the VPD and the mayor point the finger of blame at them.
20: And while police say the park board slashed between $400,000 and $450,000 in funding to patrol the beaches, park board chair Tom Digby says that's not the case.
21: Myself and the commissioners of the Vancouver Park Board are incredibly outraged that the police would make this completely unfounded assertion about park board behavior. We have never committed to funding the VPD for their own job obligations.
20: Digby went on to say the VPD demanded those funds and the park board was forced to pay up. He adds that the board didn't receive that request this year and assumed the police would be footing the bill themselves. Vancouver Mayor Ken Sim responded by telling 1130 News Radio the park board cut the funding and it raises serious questions about the board's priorities. Digby says that's not true and he demands an apology from both the mayor and VPD for making those claims. I'm Ben Bouguera.
25: This just coming in to 1130 News Radio. The BC Nurses Union says it has reached a tentative agreement with its employer. It follows a record 98.2% strike mandate reached just last week.
1: According to a release issued this hour, the tentative agreement will now move through the ratification process, giving nurses across BC the opportunity to review and vote on the proposed agreement. Stay with 1130 News Radio. We'll have more on this developing story as new details come in. It's 2:05. Conservative leader Pierre Poilievre spending another day in BC, and today he's talking crime and punishment. 1130's Dean Rex Seidler says going after those responsible for gang killing and extortions is at the top of the leader's list.
16: The Conservative leader was in Surrey, near where one of the most recent shootings took place. He says the blame for the violence belongs at the feet of one person.
2: Mark Carney, this is an extortion crisis, and your laws, your Liberal laws, are responsible for it. It's time for you to pull your head out of the sand, reverse your laws, and lock up the criminals, kick out the terrorist visitors, and restore safety to the streets of Surrey and the Lower Mainland.
16: Poilievre claims the Liberals have created the problem, by his words, making it easier for criminals to get out of jail and harder for police to arrest them. As of Monday, Surrey had seen 108 reported extortions, 16 cases of shots fired, and 59 victims. I'm Dean Rex Seidler.
1: 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Weather-wise, mainly sunny and 19 degrees in Vancouver. Three men are dead after a clam fishing boat they were in capsized in the waters of the Sunshine Coast last night. Searchers found the boat had capsized about 1,000 meters off the island. Two men made it safely to shore. Three others were still missing. A search along the shoreline found the bodies of the three. The survivors were taken to the hospital in Power River. RCMP tell us all five men are from the Ta'amin First Nation, and foul play is not believed to be a factor. The owner of a business in Surrey showed up yesterday, has no idea why they were targeted. Chase Swanson Karpes thinks it was a case of mistaken identity after discovering the business next door had been targeted in an extortion-related shooting just last week.
3: So at first, we didn't have any idea or any reasoning behind it, but once we heard next door, kind of put a little bit of closure on our end. It still sucks, and it isn't the greatest news, but ultimately, it knows that it wasn't targeted for us in the first place.
1: Swanson Karpes not too worried about what happened yesterday around 175th Street and 58th Avenue in Cloverdale, and says he's telling his employees that he's confident this was a one-off. An update for you about a potential homicide. Lions Bay Search and Rescue has shed some light on an ongoing homicide investigation, saying crews were called out Wednesday morning to look for Stuart McLean, who had been missing since late last week. But instead of finding the 45-year-old, crews found instead what they're calling suspicious evidence and reached out to the police. Soon after, Squamish RCMP turned the case over to IHIT. CAPE, short for the Canadian Association of Physicians for the Environment, is condemning Vancouver City Council for passing a motion it says prioritizes the natural gas industry over public health.
0: Vancouver's Mayor Ken Sim introduced this motion claiming that removing the ban on natural gas heaters and new constructions would lower the cost for builders and buyers in the city. However, Dr. Kai Irani with CAPE says natural gas in homes expose residents to a known carcinogenic compound.
4: The leaking of benzene, which is one of the gases that comes out of our natural gas, is up to 50 times higher than the lowest city measured in the 17-city study in North America. No amount of benzene is considered safe.
0: 150 healthcare professionals signed a letter urging council to reject a similar motion 2 years ago, and at that time, the council listened. The organization says this new decision is a betrayal. This decision could indefinitely pause a program requiring emissions reductions for commercial buildings and removing zero carbon requirements for new buildings. I'm Asta Pandikanan.
1: 165 chickens are dead after three barns caught fire yesterday in Abbotsford. The city says the fire happened around 4 p.m. in a rural area on Gladwin Road. 13 crews in all attending that scene. Excavators were brought in to help put out the flames. One firefighter had to be taken to the hospital for heat exhaustion. The cause of the fire itself remains under investigation. 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
1: Thank you, Alex. In a minute, a check of traffic and weather together on the ones. We'll start you up this time at the Massey Tunnel. It's 210.
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10: 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In Game 1, the top-seeded Avalanche suffered just their second loss of the playoffs and their first on home ice. Mitch Marner led the way as Vegas delivered a statement road win to set the tone in the series.
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10: Now the Avalanche look to respond and even things up in Game 2. 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
1: It's 2:11. Rogers Xfinity Internet traffic and weather together on the ones. Here is Alex Kerrigan.
8: Thank you very much, John. We're looking at a stalled bus inside the Massey. Northbound right lane blocked off, getting pushed back well past the 17A as of right now. So if you're in that congestion delay, best I can do for you right now is slide to the left. I hope I can get this to you before you get to the Massey. But again, it's a stalled bus out there northbound at the north end. So you hang on that left lane and help others merge away from that one. If you are looking to do some route planning, I would recommend the Alex Fraser. You're fine on the 91 northbound, east-west connector. Coming westbound is fine. Eastbound is where you're slow down really picks up, merging up from number 6 and Knight Street. Elsewhere, of course, it's been busy all day through Vancouver. The Burrard Bridge southbound is messy because Burrard's still down to one lane each way between Cornwall and West 4th Avenue. It's also quite slow on 2nd Avenue. Right at Columbia Street, lane closures are in effect. So I think the lane closures start right around Yukon Street, down to one lane each direction. If you're going eastbound, westbound, you're getting pushed down right around Manitoba Street, but that's going to be going on for a couple of weeks, so worry about that. It's just volume, but man, it's heavy on the upper levels eastbound, Lynn Valley to the north end of the bridge. Zach Highway 1 through Vancouver, Burnaby, and Surrey is looking just fine. Portman Bridge, A-OK through here. Salt dump truck was spotted on 16th Avenue eastbound in front of 176. That has part of the left turn lane blocked off. You are getting put back to 168 as of right now. 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
14: There's more sunshine for you to enjoy today. Temperatures are between 21 to 25 degrees. There will be a slight humidex for areas out towards Burnaby, Chilliwack, Abbotsford, where it feels like the upper 20s. And then for tonight, clear with a low of 10. Then for tomorrow, sunshine with a little cloud mixing in for the afternoon. Highs are between 19 to 23 degrees and down to 11 under a clear sky for Saturday night. Your highs for today are between 21 to 25.
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1: Thank you, Alex. 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Vegas leading that series, having won the opening game. It's 2:13.
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1: 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Homicide investigators confirm human remains belonging to 45-year-old Stuart McLean, who had been reported missing earlier this month, have been found. His disappearance had been investigated as a homicide. IHIT tells us in an update this afternoon they found his remains in the Lions Bay area.
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1: Mainly sunny, 19 degrees in Vancouver. Good afternoon, I'm John Ackerman. Here's what's happening right now. The warm, sunny weather is back. A good time to hit the beach, but what won't be back this year is the VPD's Beach Patrol. Police and the mayor say the park board cut their funding. The board says that's not the case. Conservative leader Pierre Poilievre continuing his swing through Metro Vancouver today with a stop in Surrey, where he pushed the federal government to get tough on gangs and extortion. And still ahead, Ontario's premier weighing in on Alberta holding a referendum on holding a referendum. It's 2:15. It's time for sports from Sportsnet 650, your home of the Canucks and the Stanley Cup playoffs. It's Sandra Prosina.
2: The Stanley Cup playoffs continue with Game 2 of the Western Conference Final. Jared Bednar's Avalanche look to tie the series up with Vegas.
11: Like, I think we can create more if we execute a little bit better. And I think, you know, there's a handful of plays in the game that where I felt like we gave them easy scoring chances. You know, some of them off odd man rushes, some of them off turnovers, some of them off mixed execution. I didn't think we made them earn their chances that were the difference makers in the game.
2: Now, despite taking part in morning skates, still no Cale Makar. The blue liner will miss back-to-back games. Opening faceoff is 5 on Sportsnet from Denver. Canada remains perfect at the Worlds, beating Slovenia 3-1. 2 games left in round robin for the Canadians, Slovakia and Czechia. The Memorial Cup opens in Kelowna. The host Rockets play the OHL champion Kitchener Rangers. The NBA's West Finals swing to San Antonio. The Spurs and the Thunder split their first 2 meetings. In the CEBL, the Vancouver Bandits welcome the Edmonton Stingers for their home opener. A road set continues for the Vancouver Canadiens in Spokane. The Blue Jays can make it 3 straight wins. They welcome the Pirates. The Mariners are at the Royals. Sports at 15 and 45 past the hour or anytime at sportsnet.ca.
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1: 11:30 News Time now, 2:18. Canadian authorities are on the lookout for people crossing the border who may have the deadly Ebola virus. Enhanced screening measures went into effect this past Wednesday, but Chief Public Health Officer Dr. Josh Reimer says there's no need for a travel ban, at least at this point.
20: It's important that we look at how effective things like travel bans are. We need to be looking at whether or not there is any evidence that the outbreak is escaping the area that it's currently concentrated.
1: Dr. Reimer says the final call will be made by the federal cabinet. Ebola has so far killed around 175 people in the Democratic Republic of Congo and Uganda. Alberta's premier will be giving her constituents a chance to voice their support when it comes to holding a referendum to separate. Ontario Premier Doug Ford doesn't think that's a good idea.
21: Yeah, the premier not beating around the bush on this one. He blasted Alberta Premier Danielle Smith's decision to hold the referendum vote.
25: It's not going to win, as far as I'm concerned. It'd be a disaster for Alberta. Premier Smith knows how I feel.
0: She wants to, you know, I guess protect her 30% base, but I would never, ever put that poll to Ontarians.
21: Ford making the comments a day after Smith announced that she would add a question to an existing October 19th referendum asking Albertans if they want a future binding vote on whether or not to leave Canada. The Prime Minister weighed in today but danced around it.
3: We're renovating the country as we go, and Alberta being at the center of that is essential.
21: The Alberta Premier says she wants her province to remain in Canada and would be voting that way herself. Richard, Southern Queen's Park.
1: A heads up, if you plan on heading into New Westminster over the weekend, the Stolowassen Bridge will be closed northbound starting tonight at 9 until 5 o'clock Monday morning. You can use the Portman or Alex Fraser instead. Southbound traffic not affected. The closure is to allow the installation of a multi-use path overpass superstructure over the bridge connector and Royal Avenue on-ramp. A full closure both ways also planned for next weekend to complete that installation. In a minute, another check of traffic and weather together on the one, starting you off once again at the Massey Tunnel. It's 220.
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1: It's 2:21. Rogers Xfinity Internet traffic and weather together on the ones. Talking about the tube is Alex Kerrigan.
8: Yep, the Dia Sloop. We got the crews on scene for the stalled bus northbound at the north end of it. Now, the right lane is blocked off. You're super slow. You're getting pushed back to the 17A. Now, I wouldn't call that a very long line of traffic, but I don't think that matters because it's a very dense line of traffic. So you want to get yourself away from that one if you can. If you're already committed to it, it's the right lane blocked off at the front of the line. The sooner you get into the left lane, well, the better off you are going to be. We are also looking at your alternate route. You're wide open at the Alice Fraser Bridge. Would recommend that if you're far enough back to detour, try that out. Southbound delays are heavy at the Massey as well. Blondell all the way to the Dupe, so definitely something to worry about. Crews are on the scene. I don't know if it's a tow truck yet. It appears that main road's out there, so it could be out there for quite some time. Elsewhere through the lower mainland, heavy out of North Vancouver, upper levels eastbound, from about Lonsdale all the way to the Ironworkers Bridge. DAC eastbound delays also persist around First Avenue. Great through the Burnaby Lake stretch and great on the Portman Bridge as well. Knight and Oak Street's not that bad, I would say. Knight is great. Oak is medium. You're slow from about 57th down to Park. Then you're slow from about 67th up to 70th. Great on the bridge, but then you can be hitting that southbound delay in front of the Massey Tunnel. That's about it. Oh, let's wrap it up on the Burrard Bridge. Why not? Southbound delays still pretty heavy because Burrard down to one lane between Cornwall and West 4th Avenue. Anything else? Starbound 1130. 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We're in the Penfolds Roofing and Solar Weather Center with meteorologist Carl Lamb.
14: Lots of sunshine for today, and it is certainly warmer than average, too, across Metro Vancouver. Temperatures by the coast up to 21 degrees, and as you head out further east, temperatures getting up to about 25, and then for tonight, we'll cool things off to a low of 10 under a clear sky. Your highs for today are between 21 to 25.
8: 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Down at the airport, it's sunny and 19 degrees, John.
1: 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To our top story, the warm, sunny weather is back. A good time to hit the beach, but what won't be back this year is the VPD Beach Patrol. Police and the mayor say the park board cut their funding. The board says that is not the case. More on this and an update on the case of Stuart McLean coming up at 2:30. Right now it's 2:24 at 11:30 News Radio. Hotel industry and tourism groups in Canada crossing their fingers ahead of the FIFA World Cup next month.
6: There is optimism that six matches in Toronto will bring people to the city and boost the local economy. But so far, there's been no surge in hotel bookings. President and CEO of the Greater Toronto Hotel Association, Sarah Angel, says the tournament will definitely have a positive economic impact, even after FIFA canceled thousands of bookings in Toronto, Vancouver, and other host cities. Kelly Jackson at Destination Toronto says hotels are tracking for an occupancy rate of around 80% in June and July, and that's similar to those months in previous years. Destination Vancouver says June hotel bookings are down 20% this year compared to the same time last year ahead of its seven games. I'm Chris McCusker.
1: Almost 400 new beds have been added to Royal Columbian Hospital in New Westminster. Bowen Maas, BC's infrastructure minister, she says the new Jim Pattison Acute Care Tower will provide essential care to patients across the region.
7: This new tower will expand access to advanced specialized care for people not just in the Lower Mainland, but across the region and throughout the province. It is a new modern emergency department, expanded medical and surgical inpatient units, and advanced intensive and new cardiac care units.
1: New facility is set to open May 31st. The Vancouver

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3: 11:30 news time now, 2:29. Some sad news from the world of music. Dick Perry, who played saxophone on some of Pink Floyd's most famous songs and tours, has died. Pink Floyd singer and guitarist David Gilmour sharing the sad news over social media. He says the two had played together in bands since Gilmour was 17. Perry can be heard on Shine On You Crazy Diamond, Wish You Were Here, Us and Them, and Money, among others. No cause of death was given. Dick Perry was 83. Kyle Benning is producing the Afternoon Drive program. Terry Shintz is our news director. 11:30 news time, now 2:30.
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5: Good afternoon. Thank you so much for joining us. It's Friday, May 22nd. I'm Maria Vinka. We have sunny skies, 19 degrees in Vancouver. Here's what's happening right now.
6: BC's nurses could avoid a strike with a tentative deal between the union and the province.
5: A tragic update from homicide investigators on the disappearance of a 45-year-old man from Lions Bay.
7: With gang violence and extortions ongoing problems, the head of the Federal Conservatives is in Metro Vancouver talking crime and punishment.
8: You won't be seeing any police patrols on Vancouver's beaches this summer, and city officials are all putting the blame on each other.
9: A chance for Vegas to go up 2-0 on Colorado in the West Final. Nice to Kelowna for the Memorial Cup. Sports at 45.
10: The Dow closed at a record for a second straight day. The TSX was higher for a third day, and higher gas prices helping to lift retail sales in Canada. Business at 56.
5: Up versus 2:31, let's head over to the 11:30 News Radio Rogers Xfinity Internet Traffic Center with Alex Kerrigan.
11: Thank you very much, Maria Vinka. We are looking at heavy delays at the Massey Tunnel stalled bus northbound at the right lane now. We're looking a lot better at the north end of the bridge deck. This one may have just cleared up. We heard the crews were on the scene not that long ago. If they're out of the way, give me a ring at star pound 1130. But northbound delay is kind of evaporating here at the Massey Tunnel. That is good news. But southbound is still pretty busy. Counterflow is coming in about 45 minutes. Elsewhere, we still have a stalled dump truck over in Surrey on 16th Avenue eastbound in front of 1 at 76, partially blocking off both lanes, getting pushed back to 168. No idea if crews are on the scene just yet. We work our way away from that. And elsewhere through the lower mainland, you're fine at the Alice Fraser Bridge. East-west connector slow eastbound merging on Knight Street Bridge. Northbound south end is a little slow and very heavy on both directions for the iron workers. Upper levels eastbound Lonsdale to the bridge and Highway 1 westbound from first all the way to the base of the bridge. Wrapping up on Burrard Street, but it's down to one lane each way between Cornwall and West 4th Avenue. That's why it's so messy on the Burrard Street Bridge going southbound. 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Here is meteorologist Carl Lamb.
12: Lots and lots of sunshine for today, and it is certainly warmer than average, too, across Metro Vancouver. Temperatures by the coast up to 21 degrees, and as you head out further east, temperatures getting up to about 25, and then for tonight, we'll cool things off to a low of 10 under a clear sky. Your highs for today are between 21 to 25.
11: It's warm. Down at the airport, it's sunny and 19 degrees.
5: Thank you so much, Alex. 11:30 news time. It is now 2:33. We begin with breaking news here on 11:30 News Radio. BC's nurses have avoided a strike after announcing that they have tentatively agreed to a contract with the province. Here is 11:30's Kyle Benning.
6: 50,000 nurses could avoid a strike. The BC Nurses Union and the Health Employers Association of BC struck a tentative deal. The union says the new agreement includes increased health benefits, a 12% wage increase over 4 years, and language around workplace safety. Earlier this month, nurses sent a strong message to their employer with a 98% strike vote. They will vote on the deal next month. I'm Kyle Benning.
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0: search of a missing man from Lions Bay area. Homicide investigator telling us that they found human remains belonging to 45-year-old Stuart McLean. Investigators are still working to determine the cause of death, but his disappearance was being investigated as a homicide. He was last seen at his home on May 15th in the Lions Bay area. Anyone who may have been in contact with him are being urged to contact IHIT. With the ongoing extortion crisis and gang violence have been big problems here in Metro Vancouver, the head of the Federal Conservatives was in Surrey taking aim at Prime Minister Mark Carney. 1130's Dean Rex Seidler reports Pierre Poiliev claims that the Liberals have created the problem when it comes to crime and punishment.
1: Yeah, Maria, in his words, Poiliev says Carney is making it easier for criminals to get out of jail and harder for police to arrest them.
2: Liberals have created this crisis with Bill C-5, which allows house arrest and lower penalties for extortion with a gun. They brought in liberal bail, C-75, which requires police and judges release newly arrested criminals at the earliest opportunity under the least onerous conditions.
1: He claims Carney is making things worse by creating a get-out-of-jail-free card. Poiliev says Bill C-16 will allow judges to exempt those convicted of serious crimes from mandatory prison time. He says people found guilty of things like extortion and murder should face the full force of the law. Poiliev made his comments near the site of a recent shooting in Surrey. Live in the newsroom, I'm Dean Rank-Siegler.
0: Thank you so much, Dean. Now, the owner of a Cloverdale business shot up yesterday afternoon is now speaking out. Chase Swanson Carpes is not worried about what happened, but says he is pretty confident the neighborhood around 175 Street and 58th Avenue is safe.
3: It sucks for the community overall, right? No one wants to see it happen. I live in Abbotsford, so it's something that's pretty common out there as well, too. So any business owners, I think there's always that fear now that something like that could happen.
0: Swanson Carves believes his business was not the intended target, but he says recently found out that flooring shop next door was targeted by extortionists. 11:30 news time, it's 2:36. We have mainly sunny skies and 19 degrees here in Vancouver. Well, with the nice weather upon us, there is a major development around Vancouver beaches to tell you about. 11:30's Ben Bugera is now finding out. The city's police department says it will not be carrying out patrols on them this summer.
4: The police say that's because the park board were the ones footing the bill for the beach patrol to the tune of up to $450,000. But park board chair Tom Digby says that's not the case, and it was the police who demanded money from the park board and they were forced to pay up.
5: In the past two previous summers, we were forced to pay an extra $430,000 a summer so that the police would actually police the Vancouver beaches. We were outraged that we was demanded that we should pay this. We were forced to pay it.
4: Now he says the police didn't make that request this year and he assumed they would be funding it themselves because the VPD got a big boost to their budget. Mayor Ken Sim blamed the park board and tells us Vancouverites deserve transparency and accountability about these decisions. Digby shot back saying the mayor should apologize for these false claims. I'm Ben Bugera.
0: Doctors are condemning a decision of Vancouver City Council to that allows natural gas in new buildings. CAPE, which is short for the Canadian Association of Physicians for the Environment, says Mayor Ken Sim's motion puts the gas industry over public health.
6: Sim says removing the ban on natural gas heaters could make things more affordable for builders and buyers. Dr. Kai Irani with CAPE, however, says gas in homes exposes residents, especially children, to benzene, a known carcinogen, among many other chemicals.
7: Having those particulate matters, nitrous oxide, carbon monoxide in the house, increasing respiratory illnesses. 1 in 8 cases of childhood asthma has been linked to that.
6: He says there is no safe level of exposure. In 2024, 150 healthcare professionals signed a letter urging council to reject a similar motion, and at the time, council listened. The organization says this new decision is a betrayal. I'm Astha Pandey Kanan.
0: And it looks like more water restrictions are on the way. Metro Vancouver says it's likely if people and businesses don't reduce their water usage. The regional district says part of the problem is the ongoing work to build a new water supply tunnel through the Stanley Park. Now, Metro Vancouver says it's had to take one of the region's supply pipes out of service to allow for the work, and that's having a big impact. It fears that with less supply and more demand coming as things heat up, we could be in trouble. In stage 3 water restrictions, lawn watering will still be prohibited. And there are additional restrictions on watering trees and gardens, filling pools and hot tubs, and washing services, vehicles, and boats. And an investigation's underway after a fire ripped through multiple barns, killing roughly 165,000 chickens in Abbotsford yesterday. The fire broke out at three barns in a rural area on Glenwood Road around 4 p.m. 13 fire crews responded and even brought in an excavator to put out the flames. Now, one firefighter did have to go to hospital for heat exhaustion. Investigators still don't know what caused the fire. We have your border report up next, and just a quick little update so you stick around as well. We have some good news at the Massey Tunnel. All those details coming up momentarily.
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0: And with the 1130 News Radio Pacific Blue Cross Border Report, it's a Friday, sunny afternoon. Is it busy at the crossings, Alex?
13: I mean, I would say yes, but by comparison, we've seen some really heavy waits. Now we're down to 30 minutes at Peace Arch and Pack. I would call that busy, but I mean, yesterday was an hour. Aldergrove's a 5-minute wait. Sumas is a 20-minute wait. Northbound times are heavier than they have been. 15 minutes at Peace Arch, 15 minutes at Pack, 5 at Aldergrove, and 20 over at Sumas. You can double check all on the website anytime at vancouver.citynews.ca/border.
0: Thank you so much, Alex. Your traffic and weather is together next. And as I said, we have some good news at the Massey Tunnel. It's 2:40.
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13: Not a lot of fun to be on a bus that stalls out. Hopefully everyone's okay, but it's clear. We got a call about 10 minutes ago. Thank you for calling that in. Stalled bus at the Massey Tunnel is gone and out of the way. So, yeah, they're out of there. Northbound delays at the south end persist, though. Southbound a little slow at 99 as well. So, unfortunately, that might hang on until counterflow kicks in about a half hour's time. 99 south is still quite slow from after Westminster, and northbound delays. We got to clean that up before they get it down to one lane, because that'll be messy through the afternoon rush. Northbound delays south end of the Alice Fraser. East-west connector a little slow eastbound merging on Knight Street Bridge. Northbound delays at the south end, and you're a little slow on Oak Street, not really the bridge, but Oak Street in patches between 57th down to 70th Avenue in both directions. You're really busy at the Burrard Bridge southbound, of course, because Burrard is down to one lane between Cornwall and West 4th Avenue, and a lot of we talked about how the borders are a little busy. A lot of traffic is still working its way to the ironworkers, probably getting out of town. Highway 1 westbound still from 1st all the way to the base of the bridge. And hey, we got a new delay on the upper levels here. Eastbound in between Cap Road and Edgemont Boulevard. I'd put it closer to Edgemont, but that shouldn't be there. Why is it so slow on the upper levels eastbound? Star pound 1130. Let me know what's up. Once you get past that, it stays busy from Lonsdale to the ironworkers, but I think most people expect that delay. Once again, and as always, star pound 1130, traffic by the Cooperators. It's bumper to bumper. 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Let's go to the Penfolds Roofing and Solar Weather Center and check in with meteorologist Carl Lamb.
17: It's a really nice way to close out the work week with sunshine today. Highs between 21 to 25 degrees. Today there will be a slight humidex for areas as you get further east and away from the water. And then for tonight, we're down to a low of 10 under a clear sky. For tomorrow, It's sunny, but a little cloud moves in for the afternoon. So temperatures are between 19 to 23, so pulling back just a little bit, and we're down to 11 tomorrow night. Your highs for today are between 21 to 25.
13: 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It's 19 degrees, Maria.
0: Thank you so much, Alex. Coming up next in sports, the Colorado Avalanche hoping to tie up the NHL Western Conference Final tonight when they host the Vegas Golden Knights. It's 2:44.
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0: 19 degrees and mainly sunny in Vancouver. Good afternoon. Thank you so much for joining us. I'm Maria Vinca, and here's what's happening right now. We have breaking news this hour. The BC Nurses Union says it has reached a tentative agreement with the province. On May 12, the union had said that its nearly 55,000 members were prepared to take job action if necessary. Meantime, the Integrated Homicide Investigation Team says a 45-year-old man who went missing in Lions Bay area is dead. Stuart McLean's remains were found during a search of the area where he lived. His disappearance was being investigated as a homicide. And still ahead, the feds have upped their screening measures in the hopes of spotting people that may have the deadly Ebola virus before they leave airports or border crossings. It's now time for sports from Sports at 650, the home of the Canucks. Here's Sandra Priscina.
19: No Cale Makar for the Avalanche as the Western Conference Final continues in the Stanley Cup playoffs. The Norris finalist is still day-to-day, unavailable to suit up against Vegas tonight. Sam Malinsky in Colorado will control what they can control.
20: We want to play fast. We want to have that urgency. And like that's just kind of the way we play. We're just getting the puck up ice as fast as we can and have that intensity and, swagger to our game, too.
19: Tune in at 5 on Sportsnet. A 3-1 victory for Canada over Slovenia at the Worlds. 20-year-old Emmett Finney picked up a goal and an assist, his first points representing Canada, and was player of the game. Puck drops on the Memorial Cup. The host Kelowna Rockets welcome the OHL champion Kitchener Rangers. The Spurs and the Thunder play Game 3 of the West Finals in NBA action. They split the first two meetings in OKC. It's home opening night for the Vancouver Bandits in the CEBL. They entertain Edmonton. The Vancouver Canadiens continue a road set in Spokane, looking to get back in the win column. The Seas are 4-6 over their last 10. In the majors, the Blue Jays host the Pirates. The Mariners visit the Royals. Sports at 15 and 45 past the hour, or head over to sportsnet.ca.
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0: 11:30 news time, 2:48. Welcome back. Hope you're having a good afternoon so far. The federal government has increased its screening measures in the hopes of spotting people that may have the deadly Ebola virus before they leave airports or border crossings. Enhanced screening went into effect Wednesday. Chief Public Health Officer Dr. Joss Reimer says no decision has been made yet on banning travelers from the Democratic Republic of Congo and Uganda, where as many as 177 people may have been killed by the virus.
1: So a decision around the borders is a decision that is made by Cabinet. However, I will be providing advice to Cabinet on this very fluid, rapidly evolving situation with information that we get from the World Health Organization, from Africa CDC.
0: Authorities in Africa believe the outbreak has sickened more than 700 people. To Alberta now, Ontario Premier Doug Ford is blasting Alberta Premier Daniel Smith for having a referendum to rather have a referendum on leaving Canada.
2: I'd never do it. Premier Smith knows how I feel. She wants to, protect her 30% base. It's not going to win, as far as I'm concerned. It'd be a disaster for Alberta.
3: Ford's comments coming a day after Smith announced an October 19th referendum to ask Albertans if they want a future binding referendum on leaving Canada.
2: But I would never, ever put that poll to Ontarians.
3: Now, the Prime Minister weighed in today, didn't really address the situation directly, but called for a unified Canada.
4: We're working in a spirit of cooperative federalism to make the country better. We're renovating the country as we go, and Alberta being at the center of that is essential.
3: Premier Smith says she wants Alberta to remain in Canada and would be voting that way. I'm Richard Southern.
0: Coming up in just over a minute, your traffic and weather together on the ones, including the latest on Highway 17 in Surrey. It's 2:50.
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13: Hey, thank you very much, Maria. So there's just a stalled semi on this tannery off-ramp from Highway 17 in the left lane. And it's a little slow as you work your way through this one. Volume's not spilling back to the 17 just yet, but you get off a tannery. That stalled semi, it's not going anywhere. Cones are out. Crews are on the seam. Just worry about that. Everything else is just busy. Situation at the Massey Tunnel has been cleared up. Northbound delays at the south end, already hanging out. 99 southbound, also busy from Westminster all the way on. You're a bit patchy on 91 northbound from north of 64th up to about Nordell. Of course, the 72nd merge is contributing to that. Once you get on the Alice Fraser, you're looking at you okay. East-west connector as usual, self right around Knight and number 6 road. And you're a little slow on the Knight Street. So the Knight Street Bridge, that's expected though. But the Oak Street Bridge, northbound delay south end at Bridgeport, southbound also quite slow through the area. And let's wrap it up over on the Burrard Bridge. It's road work going on, Burrard in between Cornwall down to 4th Avenue, down to one lane in each direction. It's mighty busy today. That's about it. If there is anything else, we'd love to hear from you. Oh, we never really found out what was going on the upper levels eastbound in front of Westview Drive. It's better, but now you're just slow after Westview all the way to the Iron Workers. So just a little bit of a stopgap there, and that's been pulled out. But let me know what you see. Star pound 1130. 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
17: Plenty of sunshine for today, and temperatures are between 21 to 25. So it's a warm day for you out there for sure. And then tonight, down to a low of 10 under a clear sky. For tomorrow, sunshine with a few clouds in the afternoon. And we'll have temperatures between 19 to 23 degrees and a low of 11 on Saturday night. Then for Sunday, cloudy with some rain coming in later in the day and just a high of 16 degrees. And then for Monday, cloudy with some more rain showers and a high of 15.
6: 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Down at the airport, still 19 degrees, Maria.
0: Thank you so much, Alex. Coming up at the top of the hour, the BC Nurses Union says it has reached a tentative agreement with the province. So we'll tell you what that means and have those details and our other top stories all coming up at 3 o'clock. It's 2:54. The new Jim Pattison Acute Care Tower is set to open by the end of the month at Royal Columbian Hospital in New Westminster. Infrastructure Minister Bowen Ma says the facility will have almost 400 beds and will feature a new modern emergency department.
9: In just a few days' time, the new emergency department, medical surgical inpatient units, intensive care unit, cardiac intensive care unit, main entrance and parking facilities will open. In the fall, we will open the obstetrics unit, operating rooms, intervention, radiology and cardiology suites, and a cardiac surgery intensive care unit as well.
0: More upgrades are expected in the hospital, with everything expected to be completed by 2029. The Motion Pictures Association is slamming new streaming revenue rules in Canada. The country's broadcast regulator announced yesterday that large TV streaming services must contribute 15% of their Canadian revenue to Canadian content. Now, the Motion Pictures Association represents streamers, including Netflix and Prime Video. It says those rules triple the cost of doing business in Canada and is calling on the federal government to reconsider. Now, Heritage's Minister Mark Miller says that he's reviewing the CRTC's decision, noting that it's paramount Canadians continue seeing themselves reflected on screens. The U.S. president is losing another cabinet minister.
11: Tulsi Gabbard, the director of national intelligence, says she's resigning from her post as of the end of next month. Gabbard says in a letter her husband has recently been diagnosed with an extremely rare form of bone cancer. Her resignation comes with the U.S. still stuck in a stalemate in its war with Iran, a conflict that's triggered a global energy crisis, in part because of the closure in the Strait of Hormuz. She is also the fourth cabinet minister, all women, to resign since Donald Trump moved back into the White House in January of 2025. Trump says in a Truth Social post, Principal Deputy Director of National Intelligence Aaron Lucas will serve as Acting Director. I'm Chris McCusker.
0: And a days-old pup is in care, a seal pup, I should say, after being found in critical condition under a BC Ferries ramp on Haida Gwaii. Vancouver's Aquarium Marine Mammal Rescue Society says the pup was found emaciated and dehydrated on Tuesday. The pup is estimated to be less than 5 days old when it was found and may have been separated from its mother for an extended period of time. Staff are working to stabilize the seal's condition. We have your business news coming up next. It's 2:56.
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11: The TSX higher for a third straight day. Now, it did hit an intraday record today. It didn't close at a record, and it also saw a gain this week. Bay Street up by 62 points, 34,471. Shares in Air Canada finished the day flat. Unit 4 and the carrier did reach a tentative agreement with its customer service agents who work at airports and at call centers. A ratification vote will start on June 1st. Gold futures today down 0.7% to 4,510. And then oil was higher by 25 cents, $96.60 a barrel. That snapped a three-day losing streak. Oil dropped by almost $9 this week. StatsCan says retail sales jumped by 0.9% in March as soaring gas prices pushed up overall sales for the month. Sales at gas stations and fuel vendors rose 12.4%. On Wall Street, a record high on the Dow for a second straight day. It was up by 294 points. It was the best performer today, higher by about 0.5%. It was also the best performer this week, up by 2.1%. The S&P today higher by 28 points. It closed out an eighth straight weekly gain, the longest run of weekly gains since 2023. And the NASDAQ today higher by 51 points. At the Business Center, I'm Chris McCusker.
0: Today is New Music Friday, and new this week is Light Up, the new single from Kylie Minogue. Light Up was written specifically for her new three-part Netflix docuseries, Kylie. The song was co-written with Coldplay's Chris Martin and can be heard over the closing credits. Now, Minogue is Australia's reigning queen of pop, having sold more than 80 million records worldwide. 11:30 News Time, 2:59.
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26: Good afternoon. This is Friday, May 22nd. Thanks for joining us. I'm John Ackerman. Vancouver, mainly sunny and 19 degrees. Here's what's happening right now.
27: A tentative deal that could keep tens of thousands of BC's nurses on the job.
26: The homicide team confirms human remains found are those of a 45-year-old man who went missing a week ago.
28: As he makes a stop in Surrey, the leader of the federal Conservatives is blasting Prime Minister Mark Carney for dropping the ball when it comes to extortion and violent crime.
29: The gloves are off. That from the chair of the Vancouver Park Board, who is pushing back after claims came out that they pulled funding for policing at the city's beaches.
19: Cale Makar remains out. Game two of the West Final goes in the Stanley Cup playoffs. Canada beats Slovenia at the Worlds. Sports at 15.
11: The TSX higher for a third day, while the Dow closed at a record for a second day, and oil was higher today but lower this week. Business at 26.
26: It's 3:01. Rogers Xfinity Internet traffic and weather together on the ones with Alex Kerrigan.
30: Hey, John. A pair of stalled vehicles hanging out. One is on the Tannery off-ramp from Highway 17 in the left of the two left turn lanes. Another stall on 16th Avenue eastbound by 176. If it is still there, it's right when that left lane merges off into the left turn lane. So it's partially blocking off both of those lanes. So worry about that. Elsewhere, I see a new delay on Highway 99 southbound leading up to King George Boulevard. That's a bit of a concern. That's not a spot where we see congestion delays. Star pound 1130. Let me know what's up. Everything else is kind of in line for the afternoon rush. 99 southbound busy from Blondale to the Tube. Counterflow is coming. East-west connector, of course, slow. Eastbound merging off from Knight and number 6. Knight and Oak Street, both of them quite busy on the approach. Knight Street Bridge, slow from after the 91 merge. 99 northbound from right around the Shell on-ramp all the way to the base of the Oak Street Bridge, quite busy. So a lot of traffic coming into Vancouver on a Friday. Now, roadwork should be going on Burrard between Cornwall and West 4th Avenue. Being down to one lane in each direction is not fun, but is that all that's going on the Burrard Bridge? Give me a call at Star or Pound 1130. And of course, you're busy on Highway 1 eastbound, all through North Vancouver, all through regular Vancouver. You will open up through Burnaby to the Portman, though. And again, it's Star Pound 1130 if you see something else. 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Let's go to the Penfold Roofing and Solar Weather Center with meteorologist Carl Lamb.
17: It is sunny for the rest of our Friday across Metro Vancouver. Temperatures are between 21 to 25 degrees today. Not super windy, and there will be a bit of a humidex for areas away from the coast where it could feel like the upper 20s. Then for tonight, it is clear with a low of 10.
30: It's 19 degrees, John.
26: Thank you, Alex. 11:30 news time, now 3:03.
18: 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Developing story.
26: The BC Nurses Union and the province have struck a tentative deal to avoid a strike. 11:30's Kyle Benning breaks down the agreement.
27: Tens of thousands of nurses across the province look like they will avoid job action. The four-year deal will see wages increase by 12%, improved benefits, and language addressing workplace safety. BCNU President Adrian Gear says the tentative agreement was reached because of the strong showing from the strike vote the union held earlier this month. That vote gave the union a 98% strike mandate. Nurses will vote on a tentative deal between June 15th and 19th. I'm Kyle Benning.
26: The Integrated Homicide Investigation Team says the remains of a missing man have been found. IHIT says they were discovered as crews looked for Stuart McLean. Investigators are still working on a cause of death. The 45-year-old last seen a week ago. IHIT is hoping to hear from anyone who may have had contact with McLean last week. The owner of a business hit in the latest shooting in Surrey still feels safe in the neighborhood. Chase Swanson Carpe says although his son was hit by bullets, he believes his business wasn't the actual target. It was the one next door.
1: Ultimately, I think the first ones were meant probably for the next door. Who knows? But yeah, we didn't get any extortion calls or anything like that.
26: But he says his neighbor on 175th Street and 58th Avenue in Cloverdale has received extortion calls. As of Monday, Surrey police are investigating 108 extortion cases. Federal Conservative leader Pierre Poilievre is in Metro Vancouver still, and he's talking crime and punishment as we continue to deal with extortion and gang violence. 11:30's Dean Rex Seidler joins us live. And Dean, Poilievre says there's no doubt the Prime Minister and the federal Liberals are to blame for what's going on here.
28: Yeah, John, Poilievre says it's a situation that can't go on, and he's actually offering some solutions.
2: Last August, I came to Surrey to announce a Conservative plan to crack down on extortion. I asked the Liberals, in the spirit of nonpartisanship, to steal my plan. They didn't. 9 months have gone by, and Mark Carney has done nothing other than hand out bagels and donuts on the beach in White Rock.
28: Well, he has a four-point plan, includes removing what he calls the get-out-of-jail-free card and mandatory minimums so that they're respected, bringing forward a bill to impose mandatory minimums of 10 years for extortion, deporting, quote, all visiting criminals, visitors, and extortionists, and passing the stand-on-guard principle into law so that homeowners who use violence to defend themselves and their property are deemed legally justified in doing so. Live in the newsroom, I'm Dean Rexigler.
26: Thank you, Dean. Vancouver beaches will likely be packed this weekend thanks to all the sunshine, but you're not going to see any police officers on patrol. 11:30's Ben Bugera tells us that's because the VPD says it no longer has funding for that unit.
29: And police are putting the blame on the park board, who had covered those costs in the past to the tune of $430,000. But park board chair Tom Digby says the police demanded they pay for beach patrols and up until this year was forced to cough up.
3: The police did not make their annual demand, and we took that as acquiescence that because they were getting a $50 million budget increase when every other single department across the city was getting massive cuts this year, that the police were too embarrassed to demand another $430,000 from the park board.
29: Vancouver Mayor Ken Sim also blamed the park board, telling 11:30 News Radio it's up to them to ensure there are adequate resources in place to keep people safe. Digby says Sim and the VPD's claims have no basis in fact, and he's demanding they retract their statements and issue an apology. I'm Ben Bugera.
26: 11:30 News Time, 3:07. Weather-wise, sunshine and 19 degrees in Vancouver. And be sure to make the most of that sunshine today and tomorrow because it sounds like rain clouds are on the horizon. Meteorologist Carl Lamb is in the Penfolds Roofing and Solar Weather Center. He's forecasting a wet start to next week.
4: The first half of the weekend certainly looks better than the second half. So enjoy Saturday, spend it outdoors when you can, and just soak up all that sunshine because on Sunday, it is very cloudy. We're tracking that rain coming in for the evening as well. And then Monday does look like it is going to be a bit damp all across Metro Vancouver.
26: Stick around. Carl's back with the full weather forecast coming up at 3:11. Metro Vancouver says it's likely we will see even more water restrictions. That's if people and businesses don't reduce their water usage. The regional district blaming the ongoing work to build a new water supply tunnel through Stanley Park, which is set to replace a 96-year-old water main. It says a supply pipe had to be removed to allow for the work to happen, which is impacting water use. Metro Vancouver fears that the summertime could push demand up while there is lower supply, and that could be a problem. Lawn watering will still be banned under Stage 3 restrictions, as will filling pools and hot tubs and washing surfaces, vehicles, and boats. And Vancouver Mayor Ken Sims recently passed motion mandating natural gas in new builds, undoing an earlier ban is being slammed. Doctors with CAPE, short for the Canadian Association of Physicians for the Environment, says it puts the gas industry above public health.
5: Sims' new motion aims to remove the ban on natural gas heaters in new buildings. He says this will help reduce costs for builders and buyers, but CAPE is condemning it because of the risk of benzene exposure in homes. Dr. Kai Irani with CAPE says health risks show up over time.
6: We know studies that show, population-based studies that show, that there is an increase in hospital visits, in long-term morbidity and mortality from these, you know, chemicals that are in our environment where we spend a lot of time in.
5: Irani adds that there is no safe level of exposure to benzene. 2 years ago, 150 healthcare professionals signed a letter urging City Council to reject a similar motion, and at that time, the City Council listened. CAPE says this new decision indefinitely pauses a program requiring emissions reductions for commercial buildings and removing zero carbon requirements for new buildings. I'm Asta Pandekanan.
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26: 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Here is Alex Kerrigan.
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26: Thank you, Alex. In a minute, a check of traffic and weather together on the ones, starting with the rush out of Richmond. It's 310.
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26: It's 311 Rogers Xfinity Internet traffic and weather together on the ones, and we've got the rush out of Richmond, Alex.
30: Yep, Escape from Richmond starring Kurt Russell. We have some big delays on 99 southbound getting out of Richmond into Delta, getting pushed back all the way to Westminster Highway. We got big delays on Knight Street northbound from the 91 merge all the way to the base of the bridge deck. The Bridgeport merge is a big thing to do with that. And then 99 northbound, again, leading up to the Oak Street Bridge, slow from about Shell Roads on ramp all the way to the base of the bridge deck. So all of that traffic is coming out of Richmond. And once you get through all of that, you should be decently okay. I'm not seeing much going on in Vancouver northbound. Southbound heavy on Oak from 57th all the way down to about 70th Avenue. Oh, and also a special feature here for the rush out of Richmond. Grant McConaughey eastbound is working up to the Arthur Lang Bridge. That's also quite busy, as is Russ Bakeway getting pushed back all the way to the BCIT campus. Keep going on 99 southbound. Thanks for the update. It's just volume on 99 south leading into South Surrey, and it's almost out of the way too. We work our way over to the North Shore. Upper levels eastbound quite slow from Westview all the way to the north end of the Ironworkers Bridge deck. Highway 1 eastbound stays busy through Vancouver. Starting to get a little patchy as you work your way through Burnaby as well. Portman is fine. Portman getting a little busy eastbound at the east end in the Highway 1 lanes. That's a little bit of a concern with the congestion here. But if there is anything, and one more thing here, Highway 1, just got busy in both directions between 248th and 264th. I'm willing to believe that's road work and volume, but if there's anything else going on here, there, or anywhere, call it in. 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Let's go to the Penfolds Roofing and Solar Weather Center with meteorologist Carl Lamb.
4: There's more sunshine for you to enjoy today. Temperatures are between 21 to 25 degrees. There will be a slight humidex for areas out towards Burnaby, Chilliwack, Abbotsford, where it feels like the upper 20s. And then for tonight, clear with a low of 10. Then for tomorrow, sunshine with a little cloud mixing in for the afternoon. Highs are between 19 to 23 degrees and down to 11 under a clear sky for Saturday night.
30: 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It's 19 degrees, John.
26: Thank you, Alex. Up next in sports, it's the Golden Knights and the Avalanche in Game 2 of the NHL's Western Conference Final. It's 3:14.
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26: Mainly sunny, 19 degrees in Vancouver. Good afternoon, I'm John Ackerman. Here's what's happening right now. Strike averted. The province says it has reached a tentative contract agreement with BC's 60,000 unionized nurses. Last week, members voted overwhelmingly to authorize strike action. The homicide team confirms human remains found are those of 45-year-old Stuart McLean, who went missing a week ago. And still ahead, Canada's top doctor says Ebola is different than COVID, so it should be handled accordingly. It's 3:15. That's time for sports from Sportsnet 650, your home of the Canucks and the Stanley Cup playoffs. Here is Sandra Priscina.
19: The Avalanche without their best defenseman again as they try to even the Western Conference final against Vegas. Cale Makar's absence leaves a massive hole on the back end for head coach Jared Bednar.
10: Like every team's going, they don't have Stone. You know, Stone's an impact player for them. You know, Minnesota didn't have Eriksson, Ek, and Brodin, and we were missing players through the thing. Like, our goal is to be the best version of ourselves we can be tonight, and that's without Cale, and so be it. You know, I still think we're capable of winning the hockey game if we're better than we were the other night.
19: Puck drop is just after 5 on Sportsnet. A strong start continues for Canada at the World Championship with a 3-1 win over Slovenia to remain undefeated. 2 group stage games left against Slovakia and Czechia. Kelowna welcomes Kitchener to kick off the Memorial Cup. The 2 other teams in the tournament are Everett and Chicoutimi. Game 3 of the NBA's West Finals shifts to San Antonio. The Spurs and Thunder tied after splitting the first 2 in Oklahoma City. And closer to home, the Vancouver Bandits tip off their home opener in the CEBL. They host Edmonton. Vancouver Canadiens game day at Spokane. The Blue Jays face the Pirates at Rogers Center. Seattle's at Kansas City. Sports at 15 and 45 past the hour or at sportsnet.ca.
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26: 11:30 news time, now 3:18. Screeners at border crossings and airports now using enhanced measures to look for people who may be carrying the deadly Ebola virus that is sweeping the Democratic Republic of Congo and Uganda. Chief Public Health Officer Dr. Joss Reimer says no decision has been made yet on banning travelers because Ebola presents itself differently than other viruses we've seen in the past.
11: Ebola is very different than respiratory viruses like COVID. The way that it spread is from much closer and prolonged contact. And so we do need to manage this virus differently than how we did with things like COVID or influenza or measles.
26: Dr. Reimer says any decisions on shutting down the border are made by the federal cabinet. Ontario Premier Doug Ford wading into the Alberta separation conversation a day after his counterpart opted to put that question, sort of, to Albertans.
16: It's not going to win, as far as I'm concerned. It'd be a disaster for Alberta.
17: Yeah, Premier Ford today blasted Alberta Premier Danielle Smith's decision to hold a referendum on whether her province should move towards secession from Canada.
16: Premier Smith knows how I feel. She wants to, protect her 30% base.
17: Ford says it's not something he'd ever do here at home.
16: But I would never, ever put that poll to Ontarians.
17: The Prime Minister weighed in on the situation today without addressing it directly.
20: We're working in a spirit of cooperative federalism to make the country better. And Alberta being at the center of that is essential.
17: Premier Smith says there'll be an October 19th referendum which will ask Albertans if they want a future binding vote on independence. She says, though, she'll be voting no. Richard Southern, Queen's Park.
26: In a minute, another check of traffic and weather together on the ones. Kyle Balzer starts us off on the Ironworkers. 11:30 news time, 3:20.
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26: 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It's Kyle Balzer.
23: John, volume already dialed up to 11 for the afternoon rush out of the North Shore. Highway 1 eastbound is crawling from between Westview and Lonsdale and down the cut to the Ironworkers Memorial Bridge. But it's slow on the approach at the back of the line from Taylor Way. Busy at all the major merges along the way and not much relief once you cross. So you're inching from the south end of the bridge all the way to Willingdon and Burnaby. And then it's stop and go mode all the way to the Portman Bridge. And now with more from the 11:30 Rogers Xfinity Internet Traffic Center, here's Alex Kerrigan.
30: Great stuff, Cap, from the Super Safe Disposal Traffic Patrol. Thank you very much. Yeah, it's loud everywhere right now. That volume turned up. I got my eye on Highway 1 right around 264th, eastbound delay from 248 to about just before it, and then westbound pushback all the way to Bradner Row. We don't have this in the script just yet, but if you came through there, let me know what's up at Star Pound 1130. It could just be road work, but something seems fishy about how the volume is turned up through here. Elsewhere, of course, it's busy at the Massey Tunnel, getting better southbound, getting pushed up to Westminster Highway, but counterflow is in. Northbound is congested. Everyone's down to one lane, and the northbound delay at the Alex Fraser Bridge, actually not that bad. The trouble here is the 91 connector merging onto it. Once you're on the bridge, you're looking fine. And again, if you got eyes on anything you didn't hear in this report, call it in at either Star or Pound 1130. Traffic is slow. 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Let's go now to the Penville Roofing and Solar Weather Center with meteorologist Carl Lamb.
4: We'll continue with the sunshine today across Metro Vancouver. Temperatures up to 21 by the coast, up to 25 as you get out towards New Westminster, Maple Ridge, Mission, and White Rock. And then for tonight, down to a low of 10. For tomorrow, it's sunny with a few clouds in the afternoon. Highs are between 19 to 23 and down to 11 on Saturday night. Then for Sunday, cloudy with rain showers coming in for the evening with high of 16 and more rain for Monday, cloudy with high of 15.
2: 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Stuck in traffic? Give cycling a try. Log your bike rides from May 30th to June 5th at hubcycling.ca for a chance to win prizes. Down at the airport, it's 19 degrees, John.
26: 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Find out if meteorologist Michael Kuss adds another $100 to the jackpot or if he has to give it all away. Get the details over at vancouver.citynews.ca. To our top story, strike averted. The province says it has reached a tentative contract agreement with BC's 60,000 unionized nurses. Just last week, members had voted overwhelmingly to authorize strike action. More on this and our other top stories coming up at 3:30. 11:30 news time now, 3:24. $400 million will be spent this year to build 80 new Tim Hortons restaurants and to renovate 400 others.
3: 340 owners of Tim Hortons restaurants will be investing their own money to the tune of $270 million to build or renovate stores. Tim Hortons corporate will invest an additional $130 million. Now, the chain is looking at better layouts, which will allow team members to serve guests faster and more accurately, along with improved digital ordering and pickup. Most of the new or renovated stores are in Ontario at 214, along with 66 in Alberta and 51 in BC. This announcement comes 10 days after we learned Dunkin' Donuts would be coming back to Canada, likely by the end of the year. I'm Chris McCusker.
26: A big milestone in the redevelopment of Royal Columbian Hospital in New Westminster. The Jim Pattison Acute Care Tower will be open to the public at the end of the month, boasting more than 400 new beds. Bowen Ma is BC's Minister of Infrastructure.
5: These new facilities will help expand and broaden the services at Royal Columbian Hospital even further. And I would like to extend my sincere gratitude to Jim Pattison and the Royal Columbian Hospital Foundation for their incredibly generous contributions towards this project.
26: The tower to feature new emergency department, new surgical units, new cardiac care units, along with enhanced maternity and newborn services. 165 chickens are dead after a fire ripped through three barns in rural Abbotsford yesterday afternoon. The flames broke out at the property on Gladwin Road at around 4 p.m. Abbotsford Fire tells us 13 crews in all responded and also brought in an excavator to put out the flames. One fire had to go to the hospital for heat exhaustion. The cause of the fire is under investigation. And a seal pup, barely a week old, is now in care after it was found in critical condition beneath a BC Ferries ramp in Haida Gwaii. The Vancouver Aquarium Marine Mammal Rescue Society says the emaciated pup was found Tuesday. It may have been separated from its mother for an extended period. The society says staff are working to stabilize the seal. We have your business after this. In the Business Center, it's Chris McCusker.
3: Kevin Warsh is now the 17th Federal Reserve Chair in the U.S. He was sworn in today, taking over for Jerome Powell. And U.S. President Donald Trump spoke about the new appointee.
6: I want Kevin to be totally independent. I want him to be independent and just do a great job. Don't look at me. Don't look at anybody. Just do your own thing and do a great job.
3: The Dow closed at a record high for a second straight day. It was up 294 points. The S&P higher by 28 points. The NASDAQ up by 51. Shares in Ford today jumped by about 9%, closing at the highest price since July of 2023, almost $15. And then shares in HP Inc. jumped by about 15% today, the best day for that stock since May of 2024. On Bay Street, the TSX hit a record high as well. It did not close at a record, up by 62 points, 34,471. It was higher for a third day, and it was higher this week. Gold futures today dropped by 0.7% to 4,510. Oil snapped a three-day losing streak. It was up 25 cents, 96.60 a barrel, but it dropped by almost $9 this week. And then retail sales rose by 0.9% in March. But gas prices actually contributed to a big part of that. At the Business Center, I'm Chris McCusker.
26: The industry lobby group representing big American streaming services is slamming new revenue rules, forcing them to invest in Canadian content. The Motion Picture Association represents streamers like Netflix and Prime Video. It says the new rules impose unprecedented, unnecessary, and discriminatory investment obligations. Yesterday, Canada's broadcast regulator said that large TV streaming services must contribute 15% of their Canadian revenues to Canadian content. That's three times the initial contribution requirement the CRTC had set out in 2024. And today is New Music Friday, and new today is Everyone for 10 Minutes, the fifth and latest album from Bleachers.

0: This is You and Forever, the new single. Everyone for 10 Minutes is the first album from Jack Antonoff and Company since their self-titled release 2 years ago. The band is currently on its Bleachers Forever North American tour, which includes stops in Toronto and Montreal, but not here in Vancouver. It's 3:29.
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0: agreed to a tentative four-year deal. Well, what's in the package? A 12% wage increase over the span of the contract, greater benefits, and workplace safety adjustments. It also was able to secure funding around implementing a minimum nurse-to-patient ratio across the province. Nurses will vote on the contract between June 15th and 19th. I'm Kyle Benning.
1: A tragic update from homicide investigators into the disappearance of a 45-year-old man. IHIT tells us the remains of Stuart McLean were found in the Lions Bay area. But Corporal Esther Tupper isn't saying where exactly the remains were found.
2: This investigation is in the very early onset, and the investigators are still working to determine what led to this incident.
1: Tupper says people in Lions Bay should expect to see a police presence over the next few days. McLean was last seen at his home on May 15th. To Surrey now, the owner of a business shot up yesterday has no idea why they were targeted. Chase Swanson Carpez thinks it was a case of mistaken identity after discovering the business next door had been targeted in an extortion-related shooting last week.
3: So at first, we didn't have any idea or any reasoning behind it, but once we heard next door, kind of put a little bit of closure on our end. It still sucks. And it isn't the greatest news, but ultimately it knows that it wasn't targeted for us in the first place.
1: Swanson Carbez isn't too worried about what happened yesterday around 175 Street and 58th Avenue in Cloverdale and says that he's telling his employees that he's confident this was a one-off. Conservative leader Pierre Poilievre is spending another day in BC, and today he's talking crime and punishment. 1130's Dean Rex Seidler says going after those responsible for gang killings and extortions is top of mind for Poilievre.
4: The conservative leader was in Surrey, near where one of the most recent shootings took place. He says the blame for the violence belongs at the feet of one person.
5: Mark Carney, this is an extortion crisis, and your laws, your liberal laws, are responsible for it. It's time for you to pull your head out of the sand, reverse your laws, and lock up the criminals, kick out the terrorist visitors, and restore safety to the streets of Surrey and the Lower Mainland.
4: Poilievre claims the Liberals have created the problem, by his words, making it easier for criminals to get out of jail and harder for police to arrest them. As of Monday, Surrey had seen 108 reported extortions, 16 cases of shots fired, and 59 victims. I'm Dean Rexy.
1: Vancouver police say they won't be doing any beach patrols this summer. As 1130's Ben Bugera reports, the park board says that they were blindsided as the VPD and the mayor point the finger of blame at them.
6: ML police say the park board slashed between $400,000 and $450,000 in funding to patrol the beaches. Park board chair Tom Digby says that's not the case.
7: Myself and the commissioners of the Vancouver Park Board are incredibly outraged that the police would make this completely unfounded assertion about park board behavior. We have never committed to funding the VPD for their own job obligations.
6: Digby went on to say the VPD demanded those funds and the park board was forced to pay up. He adds that the board didn't receive that request this year and assumed the police would be footing the bill themselves. Vancouver Mayor Ken Sim responded by telling 1130 News Radio the park board cut the funding and it raises serious questions about the board's priorities. Digby says that's not true and he demands an apology from both the mayor and VPD for making those claims. I'm Ben Bugera.
1: 1130 News time, it's 3:37. We have 19 degrees and sunny skies here in Vancouver. You may have to get used to a dirty car, burnt grass, and brown water in your hot tub. The regional district says we could soon be under stage 3 water restrictions. Metro Vancouver says the problem is that they had to take a water supply pipe offline to allow them to build a new water supply tunnel through Stanley Park. But that's the water supply just as the beginning to heat up and demand is rising. It says stage 3 water restrictions could be put in place in early June. CAPE, short for Canadian Association of Physicians for the Environment, is condemning Vancouver City Council for passing a motion it says prioritizes the natural gas industry over public health.
8: Vancouver's Mayor Ken Sim introduced this motion claiming that removing the ban on natural gas heaters and new constructions would lower the cost for builders and buyers in the city. However, Dr. Kai Irani with CAPE says natural gas in homes expose residents to a known carcinogenic compound.
9: The leaking of benzene, which is one of the gases that comes out of our natural gas, is up to 50 times higher than the lowest city measured in the 17-city study in North America. No amount of benzene is considered safe.
8: 150 healthcare professionals signed a letter urging council to reject a similar motion 2 years ago, and at that time, the council listened. The organization says this new decision is

0: A betrayal. This decision could indefinitely pause a program requiring emissions reductions for commercial buildings and removing zero carbon requirements for new buildings. I'm Astha Pandekanan.
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13: There's still plenty of people going south right now, Maria. We got 30 minutes at the Peace Arch, 4 lanes at the Peace Arch, by the way, 3 lanes at the PAC in a 30-minute wait. Aldergrove, 1 lane, no delay. Sumas, 2 lanes and no delay. Now, again, northbound times have been a little heavier today than we have seen them. It's only about a 15-minute wait at the PSR crossing, 5 at PAC, 5 at Aldergrove, and 10 over at Sumas. So, yeah, you need a little slow northbound, too. Double-check both of them on the website, vancouver.citynews.ca/border.
1: Thank you so much, Alex. Your traffic and weather is together next. Kyle Balzer starting at the Ironworkers. It's 3:40.
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1: 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Super Safe Disposal Traffic Patrol. What's going on at the Ironworkers Bridge, Kyle?
17: Very heavy congestion, Maria. And I have a theory about this. This may be the result of the gridlock for the Lionsgate Bridge. That might explain why the end of the line was at Capilano recently. Both Taylor Way and Capilano are jammed southbound to the Lionsgate. But it appears Highway 1 eastbound is back to normal now. You're dense from Lonsdale to the bridge, the Ironworkers Bridge, that is, and it's busy at all the major birds points. Do we have a problem at McGill once you cross the bridge? There's definitely some dense delays here. The number is start or pound 1130, and then you're going to stay slow through the Cassiar Tunnel all the way to Willingdon and Burnaby, stop and go mode from there to Brunette. And now with more from the 1130 Rogers Extended Internet Traffic Center, here's Alex Kerrigan.
13: Thank you very much, Cobb. And the Super Safe Disposal Traffic Patrol. I'm fairly convinced that we may have just missed a thing on Highway 1 westbound through Langley, because volume is sure is dense. You're slow after Mount Lehman, leaning up to about 272nd, but the closer you get to 264th going westbound, you're looking a lot better. Eastbound delays, yeah, you're a little slow from about 248 leading up to the 264 over Bass. You keep going east, you'll see a small delay by Clearbrook, and that's really about it for that section of Highway 1. Alice Rays are getting busy. Northbound delays south end from right around, well, in between 64th and 72nd is the end of the line, and you start to pick up a bit of speed on the bridge deck itself. You're mighty busy over at the Massey Tunnel, but we expect this, unfortunately. But if there is anything else going on, again, star pound 1130, as long as you keep it safe and hands-free, then you're doing it right. 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On now, conditions in app. Let's go to the Penfolds Roofing and Solar Weather Center to check in with meteorologist Carl Lamb.
18: It's a really nice way to close out the work week with sunshine today. Highs between 21 to 25 degrees. Today, there will be a slight humidex for areas as you get further east and away from the water. And then for tonight, we're down to a low of 10 under a clear sky. For tomorrow, It's sunny, but a little cloud moves in for the afternoon. So temperatures are between 19 to 23. So pulling back just a little bit, and we're down to 11 tomorrow night.
13: 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Central City Fun Park in Surrey, down at the airport, 19 degrees, Maria.
1: Thank you so much, Alex. Coming up next in sports, the Colorado Avalanche hoping to tie up the NHL Western Conference final tonight when they host the Vegas Golden Knights. Now, Vegas stunned Colorado with a 4-2 win in Game 1 on Wednesday. It's 3:44.
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1: We have 19 degrees and partly cloudy here in Vancouver. Good afternoon, I'm Maria Vinca. Here's what's happening right now. A tentative contract agreement has been reached between the union representing about 55,000 nurses in BC and their provincial employer. And the deal comes after members voted this month more than 98% in favor of strike action if necessary, more than a year after their last agreement expired. Homicide investigators are trying to figure out what led up to the death of a 45-year-old man who went missing in Lions Bay. Stuart McLean's remains were found in the area. His disappearance last week was being investigated as a homicide. And still ahead, a heads up if you plan to head into New Westminster over the weekend and use the Stalo Awesome Bridge. It's now time for sports from Sports 650, the home of the Canucks. Here's Sandra Priscina.
26: The Stanley Cup playoffs continue with Game 2 of the Western Conference Final. Jared Bednar's Avalanche look to tie the series up with Vegas.
27: Like, I think we can create more if we execute a little bit better. And I think, you know, there's a handful of plays in the game that where I felt like we gave them easy scoring chances. You know, some of them off odd man rushes, some of them off turnovers, some of them off mixed execution. I didn't think we made them earn their chances that were the difference makers in the game.
26: Now, despite taking part in morning skates, still no Cale Makar. The blue liner will miss back-to-back games. Opening faceoff is 5 on Sportsnet from Denver. Canada remains perfect at the Worlds, beating Slovenia 3-1. 2 games left in round robin for the Canadians, Slovakia and Czechia. The Memorial Cup opens in Kelowna. The host Rockets play the OHL champion Kitchener Rangers. The NBA's West Finals swing to San Antonio. The Spurs and the Thunder split their first 2 meetings. In the CEBL, the Vancouver Bandits welcome the Edmonton Stingers for their home opener. A road set continues for the Vancouver Canadiens in Spokane. The Blue Jays can make it 3 straight wins. They welcome the Pirates. The Mariners are at the Royals. Sports at 15 and 45 past the hour or anytime at sportsnet.ca.
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1: 11:30 news time, 3:48. Three men are dead after a clam fishing boat they were on capsized in the water off the Sunshine Coast last night. Searchers found the boat had capsized about 1,000 meters off the island. Two men made it to safety at shore, and three others were still missing. A search along the shoreline found the bodies of the three. Now, the survivors were taken to hospital in Powell River. Our CMP tell us all five men are from the Talaman First Nation, and foul play is not believed to be a factor. 165 chickens are dead after three barns caught fire yesterday in Abbotsford. The city says the fire happened around 4 p.m. in a rural area on Gladwin Road. 13 crews attended the scene and excavators were brought in to help put out the flames. One firefighter was taken to hospital due to heat exhaustion. Now, the cause of the fire is still under investigation. The Vancouver Aquarium's Marine Mammal Rescue Society says a harbor seal pup has been admitted to its care after being found in critical condition. The society says the male pup was found beneath a VC ferry's ramp on Haida Gwaii in an emaciated and dehydrated state before arriving at the rescue center Tuesday. The pup is estimated to have been under 5 days old when it was found and may have been separated from its mother for an extended period of time. The society says staff are working to stabilize its condition. And a heads up, if you plan to head into New Westminster over the weekend, the Stalowassen Bridge will be closed northbound starting tonight at 9 p.m., I should say, until 5 a.m. Monday morning. So you can still use the Portman or Alex Fraser bridges instead. Southbound traffic is not affected. The closure is to allow the installation of a multi-use paths overpass superstructure over the bridge connector and Royal Avenue on-ramp. Now, a full closure meantime in both directions is also planned for next weekend to complete the installation. And that is May 29 to June 1st. Of course, we'll have the latest in our traffic and weather together on the ones. Speaking of that, we'll have the latest of an incident in Coquitlam. It's 3:50.
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1: 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What's going on in Coquitlam, Kyle?
17: Well, there was a stalled vehicle, Maria, having one eastbound blocking the HOV lane after King Edward, but it is now clear. A tow truck was on scene and it has quickly whisked away, so any volume behind it is now making its way towards the Portman Bridge. But further back, you are still slow from Lonsdale on the upper levels to the Ironworkers, and there may be a stalled vehicle near the McGill exit. It would certainly explain the heavy delays. The number is *#1130 to confirm that, and you're going to stay slow through Vancouver and the Burnaby Lake stretch. And now with more from the 11:30 Rogers Xfinity Internet Traffic Center, here's Alex Kerrigan.
13: Safe Disposal Traffic Patrol, we did get a call out of Langley. It seems that it's just construction, but it's a bit more than that because Highway 1, right around 264, one of the construction vehicles kicking up a lot of dust and traffic is slowing down through the area. Eastbound delay 248 to 264. Westbound is slow on Highway 1 from Mount Lehman lead up to Bradner, and then it suddenly opens up, so there's a new issue. Could be right here. *#1130, let me know what's up. We work our way to the Alice Fraser Bridge. Now, Highway 91 northbound slow after 64 to the base of the bridge. 91 connector also slow merging on. The Massey Tunnel, I mean, this is expected. It's not great, but, you know, we tend to see this a lot on 99 southbound from Blundell to the Tube, and then northbound delays at the south end. That, of course, is counterflow at work. If there is anything else, give me a ring. *#1130. 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
6: Plenty of sunshine for today, and temperatures are between 21 to 25, so it's a warm day for you out there for sure. And then tonight, down to a low of 10 under a clear sky. For tomorrow, sunshine with a few clouds in the afternoon, and we'll have temperatures between 19 to 23 degrees and a low of 11 on Saturday night. Then for Sunday, cloudy with some rain coming in later in the day, and just a high of 16 degrees. And then for Monday, cloudy with some more rain showers and a high of 15.
13: 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It's 19 degrees, Maria.
1: Thank you so much, Alex. Coming up at the top of the hour, in case you're just tuning in right now, a tentative contract agreement has been reached between the union representing roughly 55,000 nurses in BC and their provincial employer. We'll have those details and our other top stories all coming up at 4 o'clock. It's 3:54. Canadian authorities are now on the lookout for people crossing the border who may have the deadly Ebola virus. Enhanced screening measures went into effect Wednesday, but Chief Public Health Officer Dr. Joss Reimer says there's no need for a travel ban at this point.
7: It's important that we look at how effective things like travel bans are. We need to be looking at whether or not there is any evidence that the outbreak is escaping the area that it's currently concentrated.
1: Reimer says the final call will be made by the federal cabinet. Ebola has so far killed roughly 175 people in the Democratic Republic of Congo and Uganda. Alberta's premier will be giving her constituents a chance to voice their support when it comes to holding a referendum to separate. Ontario Premier Doug Ford doesn't think that's a good idea.
9: Yeah, the premier not beating around the bush on this one. He blasted Alberta Premier Danielle Smith's decision to hold the referendum vote.
10: It's not going to win, as far as I'm concerned. It'd be a disaster for Alberta. Premier Smith knows how I feel. She wants to, you know, I guess protect her 30% base. But I would never, ever put that poll to Ontarians.
9: Ford making the comments a day after Smith announced that she would add a question to an existing October 19th referendum, asking Albertans if they want a future binding vote on whether or not to leave Canada. The Prime Minister weighed in today but danced around it.
11: We're renovating the country as we go, and Alberta being at the center of that is essential.
9: The Alberta Premier says she wants her province to remain in Canada and would be voting that way herself. Richard, Southern Queen's Park.
1: Almost 400 new beds have been added to Royal Columbian Hospital in New Westminster. Bowen Ma is BC's infrastructure minister. She says the new Jim Pattison Acute Care Tower will provide essential care to patients across the region.
12: This new tower will expand access to advanced specialized care for people not just in the Lower Mainland, but across the region and throughout the province. It is a new modern emergency department, expanded medical and surgical inpatient units, and advanced intensive and new cardiac care units.
1: The new facility is set to open May 31st. We have your business news coming up next. It's 3:56.
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14: 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This is a European-based company, and the idea here is for Uber to better compete outside the U.S. Now, Uber already has a 19.5% stake in Delivery Hero, and Uber's been fending off competition from companies like DoorDash. Shares in Uber today lower by more than 2%. We did see a winning day on Wall Street, a record high for the Dow for a second straight day. It was up by 294 points. It was the best performer today, up by 0.6%, and also the best performer this week, up by 2.1%. The S&P today higher by 28 points, the NASDAQ up by 51. On Bay Street, the TSX did hit a record high. It did not close at a record, but it was on the plus side for a third straight day, up by 34,471. Gold futures today down 0.7% to 4,510. And then
8: then oil snapped a three-day losing streak. It was higher by 25 cents, $96.60 a barrel. It dropped by almost $9 this week. And the Canadian dollar ended the week above 72 cents U.S. The federal culture minister says the government is now reviewing the rules unveiled by the CRTC, which would triple the amount of revenue media companies must spend on Canadian content. The Motion Picture Association says the rules violate CUSMA. I'm Chris McCusker.
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0: This is Luggin' Hurt, the new single. Gravity Freeze is Little Barry's first album under their own name since the death of drummer Virgil Howe in 2017. Now, the band is best known for contributing the theme song to the Better Call Saul TV series.
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3: Good afternoon. This is Friday, May 22nd. Thanks for joining us. I'm John Ackerman.
0: And I'm Maria Vinka. We have 19 degrees, mainly sunny here in Vancouver. Here's what's happening right now.
4: BC's nurses could avoid a strike with a tentative deal between the union and the province.
3: The Integrated Homicide Investigation Team confirms human remains of a 45-year-old man are those of Stuart McLean, who went missing a week ago.
5: With gang violence and extortions ongoing problems, the head of the Federal Conservatives is in Metro Vancouver talking crime and punishment.
6: You won't be seeing any police patrols on Vancouver's beaches this summer, and city officials are all putting the blame on each other.
7: The Stanley Cup playoffs continue with Game 2 of the Western Conference Final, and Cale Makar remains out. Sports at 15.
8: The Dow closed at a record for a second straight day and a winning day on Wall Street. While Bay Street was higher today and higher this week, business at 26.
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9: John Maria, we got a crash on Highway 1 eastbound in Vancouver before Boundary Road in the HOV lane. That's what's causing the gridlock for Highway 1 coming off of the Iron Workers Memorial Bridge. Very dense from the south end to the site of the crash. Further back, you're still slow on the North Shore from between Westview and Lonsdale. And even once you pass the crash, you're still going to crawl all the way to just beyond Willingdon and Burnaby. And then it's going to pick up a steady pace through the lake stretched to the Portman Bridge. And now with more from the 1130 Rogers Extended Internet Traffic Center, here's Alex Kerrigan.
10: Great stuff, Cop and Sue. State Disposal Traffic Patrol. Thank you very much. Just want to touch on Langley real quick. Now, we are seeing some delays on your way into Abbotsford. Eastbound, mighty busy, 248 to 264. Westbound, kind of in pockets. Also in Abbotsford, Highway 1, right around Mount Lehman and leading up to 264. I think it's just a construction going on. One caller, at least, agrees with that. If you got more, let me know at star or pound 1130. Bouncing over to the Richmond and Delta connections, the Alex Fraser. It's not the bridge is busy. It's the 91 northbound, 64th, all the way to the base of the bridge. Heavy volume day here. We work our way to the Massey Tunnel. Southbound's great. Northbound down to one lane, pinchback well past the 17A. That congestion is really, really dense. And we will wrap it up with traffic getting out of Vancouver on Knight and Oak Streets. Oak Street slow from about 52nd all the way on. Knight Street slow from 49th all the way on. Once you're on the bridges, you're better. Star pound 1130 to report a new issue or update us on one. 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Let's go now to the Penfolds Roofing and Solar Weather Center with meteorologist Carl Lane.
11: It is sunny for the rest of our Friday across Metro Vancouver. Temperatures are between 21 to 25 degrees today. Not super windy, and there will be a bit of a humidex for areas away from the coast where it could feel like the upper 20s. Then for tonight, it is clear with a low of 10.
10: At the airport, we're still looking at sunny and 19 degrees.
0: Thank you so much, Alex. 11:30 news time, it's 4:03.
3: To our top story, BC nurses narrowly avoiding a strike.
0: 11:30's Kyle Benning reports the union has tentatively agreed to a contract with the province.
4: 50,000 nurses could avoid a strike. The BC Nurses Union and the Health Employers Association of BC struck a tentative deal. The union says the new agreement includes increased health benefits, a 12% wage increase over 4 years, and language around workplace safety. Earlier this month, nurses sent a strong message to their employer with a 98% strike vote. They will vote on the deal next month. I'm Kyle Benning.
3: A tragic update on the search for a missing man from the Lions Bay area. Homicide investigators tell us they found human remains belonging to 45-year-old Stuart McLean. But Corporal Esther Tupper says there's a lot they don't know yet.
12: I will let, you know, the people of the Lions Bay area know that they will see IHIT investigators as well as uniformed police in the area as they continue to investigate what happened to Mr. McLean.
3: The 45-year-old was last seen at his home on May 15th. Anyone who may have been in contact with him is being urged to contact IHIT.
0: The owner of a Cloverdale business shot up yesterday afternoon is now speaking out. Chase Swanson Car Press is not too worried about what happened, saying he's pretty confident the neighborhood around 175th Street and 58th Avenue is safe.
2: It sucks for the community overall, right? No one wants to see it happen. I live in Abbotsford, so it's something that's pretty common out there as well, too. So any business owners, I think there's always that fear now that something like that could happen.
0: Swanson Carpass believes his business was not the intended target, but he says recently found out the flooring shop next door was targeted by extortionists.
3: With the ongoing extortion crisis and gang violence, big problems here in Metro Vancouver, the head of the Federal Conservatives was in Surrey today taking aim at Prime Minister Mark Carney. 1130's Dean Rexeda reports Pierre Poilievre claims the Liberals have created the problem when it comes to crime punishment.
5: In his words, Poilievre says Carney is making it easier for criminals to get out of jail and harder for police to arrest them.
13: Liberals have created this crisis with Bill C-5, which allows house arrest and lower penalties for extortion with a gun. They brought in liberal bail, C-75, which requires police and judges release newly arrested criminals at the earliest opportunity under the least onerous conditions.
5: He claims Carney is making it worse by creating a get-out-of-jail-free card. Poilievre says Bill C-16 will allow judges to exempt those convicted of serious crimes from mandatory prison time. He says people found guilty of things like extortion and murder should face the full force of the law. Poilievre made his comments near the site of a recent shooting in Surrey. I'm Dean Rexy.
0: With the nice weather upon us, there is a major development around Vancouver beaches to tell you about. 1130's Ben Bugera is finding out the city's police department says it will not be carrying out patrols on them this summer.
6: The police say that's because the park board were the ones footing the bill for the beach patrol to the tune of up to $450,000. But park board chair Tom Digby says that's not the case, and it was the police who demanded money from the park board and they were forced to pay up.
14: In the past two previous summers, we were forced to pay an extra $430,000 a summer so that the police would actually police the Vancouver beaches. We were outraged that we was demanded that we should pay this. We were forced to pay it.
6: Now he says the police didn't make that request this year and he assumed they would be funding it themselves because the VPD got a big boost to their budget. Mayor Ken Sim blamed the park board and tells us Vancouverites deserve transparency and accountability about these decisions. Digby shot back saying the mayor should apologize for these false claims. I'm Ben Bugera.
3: 1130 News Time 407, mainly sunny, 19 degrees in Vancouver. And indeed, it is another stunning day across Metro Vancouver. Enjoy them, though. They won't stick around all weekend long. We get the latest from meteorologist Carl Lamb from the Penfolds Roofing and Solar Weather Center.
11: You can expect beautiful sunshine today and some really comfortable conditions for your Saturday. And then things start to take a bit of a turn, especially as we go towards Sunday when some of that rain starts to creep in and temperatures will be a bit cooler as we're only getting up into the mid-teens for the second half of the weekend.
3: Stick around. Carl's back with his full five-day forecast coming up for you at 421.
0: And it looks like more water restrictions are on the way. Metro Vancouver says it's likely if people and businesses don't reduce their water usage. The regional district says part of the problem is the ongoing work to build a new water supply tunnel through Stanley Park. Metro Vancouver says it's had to take one of the region's supply pipes out of service to allow for the work, and that's having a big impact. It fears that with less supply and more demand coming as things heat up, we could be in trouble. In stage 3 water restrictions, lawn watering will still be prohibited, and there are additional restrictions on watering trees and gardens, filling up pools, hot tubs, washing services, vehicles, and boats.
3: And a days-old seal pup is in care after being found in critical condition under a BC Ferries ramp on Haida Gwaii. The Vancouver Aquarium's Marine Mammal Rescue Center Society says the pup was found emaciated and dehydrated Tuesday. The pup is thought to be less than 5 days old when it was found and may have been separated from his mother for an extended period of time. Staff are working to stabilize the seal's condition. Up next, a check of the 1130 News Radio Ferry Report.
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15: Maui Jim sunglasses were born on the beaches of Hawaii. 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Their polarized plus two lenses not only protect eyes from harmful rays, but also make colors more vivid and contrast crisper. 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
3: In a minute, a check of traffic and weather together on the ones. Kyle starts us off on Highway 1 in Vancouver. It's 410.
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9: John, this crash on Highway 1 eastbound through Vancouver is blocking the HOV lane before Boundary. Definitely a reason for the dense delays from the ironworkers. In fact, traffic is now slow from across the bridge as a result, adding to the afternoon rush from between Westview and Lonsdale on the upper levels. If you got an update on this crash, the number is star or pound 1130. Please keep it safe and hands-free. And when you pass, it's still going to be a crawl all the way to Willingdon and Burnaby. That's where the traffic starts to open up. And it's stop-and-go mode from there to Burnett. And now with more from the 1130 Rogers Xfinity Internet Traffic Center, here's Alex Kerrigan.
10: Thank you very much, Cop, from the Super Safe Disposal Traffic Patrol. Now, I just want to touch on the Burrard Bridge really quickly. It's slow southbound. We know this. Burrard should be down to one lane between Cornwall and West 4th Avenue, both directions, only for one more day. I'll be really excited to see congestion-free Burrard Bridge on Monday. But for now, we move on. We work our way down to Highway 1. We're still quite busy eastbound between 248 and 264. No major reason for that. Just the same as it always is, just the construction going on in the area. Westbound starting to clean up. It's extra busy on the 91 northbound today, 64 through the base of the Iron Workers, and it's also quite slow at the Massey Tunnel, northbound at the south end. That's a predictable delay, though, with counterflow the way it works. If you got more on this, that, or anything else, an update on something, give me a call. Star or pound 1130. 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Let's go now to the Penfold Roofing and Solar Weather Center with meteorologist Carl Lamb.
11: There's more sunshine for you to enjoy today. Temperatures are between 21 to 25 degrees. There will be a slight humidex for areas out towards Burnaby, Chilliwack, Abbotsford, where it feels like the upper 20s. And then for tonight, clear with a low of 10. Then for tomorrow, sunshine with a little cloud mixing in for the afternoon. Highs are between 19 to 23 degrees and down to 11 under a clear sky for Saturday night.
10: And right now we're still 19 degrees.
3: Thank you, Alex. Up next in sports, talking hockey. Tonight, game two of the Western Conference Final between Vegas and Colorado. The Avalanche need to tie things up, having lost game one. It's 4:13.
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3: Mainly sunny, 19 degrees in Vancouver. Good afternoon, I'm John Ackerman.
0: And I'm Maria Vinca. Here's what's happening right now.
3: The BC Nurses Union and the province reaching a tentative agreement. It comes days after members voted more than 98% in favor of a strike, if necessary, more than a year after their last agreement expired.
0: The Integrated Homicide Investigation Team confirms the remains of a 45-year-old man are those of Stuart McLean, who went missing a week ago.
3: And still ahead,
23: doctors condemning Vancouver Mayor Ken Sims' new decision to pass a motion that they say puts the gas industry above public health.
3: It's 4:15. That's time for sports from Sportsnet 650, your home of the Canucks and the Stanley Cup playoffs. Here is Sandra Priscina.
24: No Cale Makar for the Avalanche as the Western Conference final continues in the Stanley Cup playoffs. The Norris finalist is still day-to-day, unavailable to suit up against Vegas tonight. Sam Molinsky in Colorado will control what they can control.
25: We want to play fast. We want to have that urgency. And like that's just kind of the way we play. We're just getting the puck up ice as fast as we can and have that intensity and, I guess, swagger to our game, too.
24: Tune in at 5 on Sportsnet. A 3-1 victory for Canada over Slovenia at the Worlds. 20-year-old Emmett Finney picked up a goal and an assist, his first points representing Canada, and was player of the game. Puck drops on the Memorial Cup. The host Kelowna Rockets welcome the OHL champion Kitchener Rangers. The Spurs and the Thunder play Game 3 of the West Finals in NBA action. They split the first two meetings in OKC. It's home opening night for the Vancouver Bandits in the CEBL. They entertain Edmonton. The Vancouver Canadiens continue a road set in Spokane, looking to get back in the win column. The Seas are 4-6 over their last 10. In the majors, the Blue Jays host the Pirates. The Mariners visit the Royals. Sports at 15 and 45 past the hour, or head over to sportsnet.ca.
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3: 11:30 news time now, 4:18. The federal government increasing its screening measures in the hopes of spotting people who may have the deadly Ebola virus before they leave airports or border crossings. Enhanced screening went into effect this past Wednesday. Chief Public Health Officer Dr. Josh Reimer says no decision has been made as yet on banning travelers from the Democratic Republic of Congo and Uganda, where as many as 177 people may have been killed by the virus.
30: So a decision around the borders is a decision that is made by Cabinet. However, I will be providing advice to Cabinet on this very fluid, rapidly evolving situation with information that we get from the World Health Organization, from a Africa CDC.
3: Authorities in Africa believe the outbreak has sickened more than 700 people. Back in this country, Ontario Premier Doug Ford blasting Alberta Premier Danielle Smith for having a referendum to have a referendum on leaving the country.
31: I'd never do it. Premier Smith knows how I feel. She wants to, protect her 30% base. It's not going to win, as far as I'm concerned. It'd be a disaster for Alberta.
32: Ford's comments coming a day after Smith announced an October 19th referendum to ask Albertans if they want a future
2: binding referendum on leaving Canada.
31: But I would never, ever put that poll to Ontarians.
2: Now, the Prime Minister weighed in today, didn't really address the situation directly, but called for a unified Canada.
4: We're working in a spirit of cooperative federalism to make the country better. We're renovating the country as we go, and Alberta being at the center of that is essential.
2: Premier Smith says she wants Alberta to remain in Canada and would be voting that way. I'm Richard Southern.
3: And the Stolo Awesom Bridge, we close northbound all weekend long from 9 tonight until Monday morning at 5. Crews are installing a multi-use path overpass superstructure over the bridge connector at the Royal Avenue on-ramp. Southbound lanes are accessible still, but prepare for another disruption next weekend. That's when the bridge will be closed both ways from May 29th until June 1st for the full completion of that project. You're advised to use the Porkman or the Alex Fraser instead to get into New West during the closures. In a minute, another check of traffic and weather together on the ones. Kyle looks at Highway 1 through Vancouver. It's 420.
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9: John, I could use an update on this crash on Highway 1 eastbound through Vancouver. This should be blocking the HOV lane before Boundary. No word if any crews are on scene. The number is star or pound 1130, please. The end of the line for traffic is sitting between Westview and Lonsdale. That's on the North Shore. Even as you cross the ironworkers, it's still very busy. And it'll stay slow as you pass the crash with the afternoon rush not providing any relief until you reach Kensington in Burnaby. And now with more from the 1130 Rogers Xfinity Internet Traffic Center, here's Alex Kerrigan.
10: Thank you very much, Kyle, from Super State Disposal. Also, Traffic Patrol. We got a lot of updates. First off, thanks, Ben. Ben Bugarek gave us a call about some road work going on over on the Burrard Bridge, southbound south end. The right lane appears to be blocked off. They're putting on some metal plates. And we've definitely seen some more delays on the Burrard Bridge. Of course, there's road work going on Burrard between Cornwall and West Forth that should be wrapping up soon. But the bridge deck is looking extra busy right now. Pitt River Bridge, new crash, eastbound over at the west end. Two left lanes are blocked off. Volume delays starting to stack up. It's starting to look better already. This one may have been a fender bender that just cleared up. And stalled vehicle 176 northbound at 64th in the left turn lane. And then we got a call about the Lionsgate Bridge. Wouldn't mind a second one on this one, but southbound south end sounds like a crash happened. You should be down to one lane in each direction through here. Southbound really starting to congest on the bridge, getting pushed back all the way to the north end. And of course, with the nature of the Lionsgate Bridge, that'll mean that northbound delays are expected as well. Georgia westbound getting pushed back almost to about Jervis. Star pound 1130, keep those updates coming, but keep it safe and keep it hands-free. It's bumper to bumper. 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To the Penfolds Roofing and Solar Weather Center, let's check in with meteorologist Carl Lamb.
11: We'll continue with the sunshine today across Metro Vancouver. Temperatures up to 21 by the coast, up to 25 as you get out towards New Westminster, Maple Ridge, Mission, and White Rock. And then for tonight, down to a low of 10. For tomorrow, it's sunny with a few clouds in the afternoon. Highs are between 19 to 23 and down to 11 on Saturday night. Then for Sunday, cloudy with rain showers coming in for the evening with high of 16 and more rain for Monday, cloudy with high of 15.
10: 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Still 19 degrees, John.
3: 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To our top story, the BC Nurses Union and the province reaching a tentative deal. It comes days after members voted more than 98% in favor of strike action, if necessary, more than a year after their last agreement expired. More on this and our other top stories coming up at 4:30. 11:30 news time now, 4:24. Doctors are condemning a decision at Vancouver City Council this week to allow natural gas in new buildings. CAPE, which is short for the Canadian Association of Physicians for the Environment, says Mayor Ken Sims' motion puts the gas industry over public health.
23: Sims says removing the ban on natural gas heaters could make things more affordable for builders and buyers. Dr. Kai Irani with CAPE, however, says gas in homes exposes residents, especially children, to benzene, a known carcinogen, among many other chemicals.
7: Having those particulate matters, nitrous oxide, carbon monoxide in the house, increasing respiratory illnesses, 1 in 8 cases of childhood asthma has been linked to that.
23: He says there is no safe level of exposure. In 2024, 150 healthcare professionals signed a letter urging council to reject a similar motion, and at the time, council listened. The organization says this new decision is a betrayal. I'm Astha Pandey-Kanan.
3: The new Jim Pattison Acute Care Tower is set to open by the end of the month at the Royal Columbian Hospital in New Westminster. Infrastructure Minister Bowen Ma says the facility will have almost 400 beds and will feature a new modern emergency department as well.
8: In just a few days' time, the new emergency department, medical surgical inpatient units, intensive care unit, cardiac intensive care unit, main entrance and parking facilities will open. In the fall, we will open the obstetrics unit, operating rooms, intervention, radiology and cardiology suites, and a cardiac surgery intensive care unit as well.
3: More upgrades are expected to the hospital, with everything expected to be complete by 2029. We have your business news in 30 seconds.
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3: It's 4:26 in the Business Center. It's Chris McCusker.
13: Retail sales rose last month after a solid first quarter, a gain of 2.1%, so a seventh consecutive quarterly increase and an improvement from the 0.4% growth in the last 3 months of last year. So March retail sales jumped by 0.9% as higher gas prices boosted overall sales. Looks like those higher gas prices are actually eating into household budgets, because the April reading suggests a gain of just 0.6%, so down from March, though that still needs to be confirmed. The TSX higher for a third straight day. It was up 62 points, 34,471. It did see a gain this week, and it hit an intraday record, but it did not close at a record. Gold futures today down 0.7% to 4,510. And then oil snapped a three-day losing streak. It was higher by 25 cents, $96.60 a barrel. It was down by almost $9 this week. Pakistan's army chief is in the Iranian capital. He's the one that's been helping with talks between the U.S. and Iran. On Wall Street, the Dow closed at a record for a second day after closing at a record yesterday for the first time since February. The Dow up by 294 points. It was the best performer today, up by 0.6%. The S&P up by 27, and the NASDAQ higher by 51. And shares in IMAX surging today, up by almost 16% on the day. The Wall Street Journal says the company is exploring a sale. At the Business Center, I'm Chris McCusker.
3: The Motion Picture Association slamming new streaming revenue rules in Canada. The country's broadcast regulator announcing yesterday that large TV streaming services must contribute 15% of their Canadian revenues to Canadian content. The Motion Picture Association represents streamers like Netflix and Prime Video. It says those rules triple the cost of doing business in Canada and is calling on Ottawa to reconsider. Heritage Minister Mark Miller says he's reviewing the CRTC's decision, noting that it's paramount Canadians continue seeing themselves reflected on screens. It's 4:28.
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3: 11:30 news time, 4:29. Rob Bass, one half of the hip-hop duo Rob Bass and DJ Easy Rock, has died. The pair best known for this song, It Takes Two, a U.S. Top 40 hit back in 1988. The rapper, who celebrated his 59th birthday just 4 days ago, died today while surrounded by family after a private battle with cancer. Kyle Benning produces the Afternoon Drive program. Terry Schintz is our news director. 11:30 news time, 4:30.
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17: Good afternoon. Thank you so much for joining us. It's Friday, May 22nd. I'm Maria Vinca.
3: I'm John Ackerman. Mainly sunny, up to 20 degrees out there in Vancouver. Here's what's happening right now.
18: A tentative deal that could keep tens of thousands of BC's nurses on the job.
17: Homicide investigators are out with an update on the disappearance of a 45-year-old man from Lions Bay.
19: As he makes a stop in Surrey, the leader of the federal Conservatives is blasting Prime Minister Mark Carney for dropping the ball when it comes to extortion and violent crime.
18: The gloves are off. That from the chair of the Vancouver Park Board, who is pushing back after claims came out that they pulled funding for policing at the city's beaches.
20: A chance for Vegas to go up 2-0 on Colorado in the West Final. Eyes to Kelowna for the Memorial Cup. Sports at 45.
13: 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The TSX was higher for a third day. 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
18: Good news and bad news for Highway 1 eastbound, John and Maria. The good news is we have cleared the crash on in Vancouver before Boundary, but volume is still crawling from between Westview and Lonsdale and over the ironworkers. But further ahead, there's now a stalled vehicle eastbound at the east end of the Port Man Bridge. That's blocking the right through lane. So once you get through the Burnaby Lake stretch, you are good to go through Coquitlam until you're going to meet the volume for the stall at the west end of the bridge. And now with more from the 11:30 Rogers Xfinity Internet Traffic Center, here's Alex Kerrigan.
10: Thank you very much. Kyle from the Super Safe Disposal Traffic Patrol. So we do have some big delays on the Burrard Bridge as well. Road work is going on. Looks like on the bridge itself. Metal plates being put down. Southbound, south end. Right lane blocked off. So do worry about that. You're getting pushed back all the way to Pacific. Granville's fine. Not Oak. We'll get to that in a second. Canby Bridge southbound at the south end. You're looking a little dense through the area. I did want to talk about Oak just being busy from about 52nd down to about 70th. Once you're on the bridge, you're fine. And Fort Knight Street, you're slow from right around 45th Avenue all the way up to the bridge deck. Want to bounce over to the Pitt River Bridge. Heard about a crash eastbound at the west end. I don't know. It had two lanes blocked off, and it's busy still the area, certainly, but could use an update at Star Pound 1130. Traffic kind of swelled up, looking a lot better. Could have been just a minor fender bender that has already cleared up. Got a call from the Alice Fraser Bridge. Yeah, we know it's busy. 91 northbound, 64th, all the way up to the base of the bridge there. It's also quite busy on the South Fraser Perimeter Road and the 91 connector. We've had no follow-ups as to why it's busy. It looks like it's just a busy day, but if you got more on this, that, or anything else, give me a call. Star Pound 1130. 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We head to the Penfold Roofing and Solar Weather Center. It's meteorologist Carl Lamb.
11: Lots and lots of sunshine for today, and it is certainly warmer than average, too, across Metro Vancouver. Temperatures by the coast up to 21 degrees, and as you head out further east, temperatures getting up to about 25, and then for tonight, we'll cool things off to a low of 10 under a clear sky.
10: Down at the airport, now we're looking at 20 degrees.
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0: Thousands of nurses across the province look like they will avoid job action. The four-year deal will see wages increase by 12%, improved benefits, and language addressing workplace safety. BCNU President Adrian Geer says the tentative agreement was reached because of the strong showing from the strike vote the union held earlier this month. That vote gave the union a 98% strike mandate. Nurses will vote on the tentative deal between June 15th and 19th. I'm Kyle Benning.
1: 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Developing story.
2: The Integrated Homicide Investigation Team says the remains of a missing man have been found. IHID says that they were discovered as crews in Lions Bay looked for Stuart McLean, who had not been seen since last Friday. Corporal Esther Tupper can't say much more about the case, but says the cause of death hasn't been determined.
3: At this time of the investigation, we do believe it is an isolated incident. And we don't believe that there is any public safety concerns at this point in time.
2: IHID is hoping to hear from anyone who may have had contact with McLean last week.
4: The owner of a business that was hit in the latest shooting in Surrey still feels safe in the neighborhood. Chase Swanson Carpe says although his sign was hit by bullets, he believes his business wasn't the actual target, it was the one next door.
5: Ultimately, I think the first ones were meant probably for the next door. Who knows? We didn't get any extortion calls or anything like that.
4: But he says his neighbor on 175th Street and 58th Avenue, that's in Cloverdale, did receive extortion calls as of Monday. Surrey police say they are investigating 108 extortion cases.
2: Federal Conservative leader Pierre Poilievre is in Metro Vancouver, and he's talking crime and punishment as the area continues to deal with extortion and gang violence. 1130's Dean Rex Seidler says Poilievre says that there is no doubt Prime Minister Mark Carney and the federal Liberals are to blame for what's going on.
6: Poilievre says it's a situation that can't go on and is offering some solutions.
7: Last August, I came to Surrey to announce a Conservative plan to crack down on extortion. I asked the Liberals, in the spirit of nonpartisanship, to steal my plan. They didn't. 9 months have gone by, and Mark Carney has done nothing other than hand out bagels and donuts.
6: Poilievre's four-point plan includes removing what he calls the get-out-of-jail-free card clause in Bill C-16 so that mandatory minimums are respected, deporting, quote, all visiting criminals, visitors, and extortionists, and passing the stand-on-guard principle into law that homeowners who use violence to defend themselves and their property are deemed legally justified in doing so. I'm Dean Rex Seidler.
4: Vancouver beaches will likely be packed this weekend thanks to all that sunshine, but you're not going to see any police officers on patrol. 1130's Ben Bugera tells us that's because the VPD says it no longer has funding for that unit.
8: And police are putting the blame on the park board, who had covered those costs in the past to the tune of $430,000. But park board chair Tom Digby says the police demanded they pay for beach patrols and up until this year was forced to cough up.
9: The police did not make their annual demand, and we took that as acquiescence that because they were getting a $50 million budget increase when every other single department across the city was getting massive cuts this year, that the police were too embarrassed to demand another $430,000 from the park board.
8: Vancouver Mayor Ken Sim also blamed the park board, telling 1130 News Radio it's up to them to ensure there are adequate resources in place to keep people safe. Digby says Sim and the VPD's claims have no basis in fact, and he's demanding they retract their statements and issue an apology. I'm Ben Bugera.
2: 1130 News time, it's 4:37. We have 19 degrees and mainly sunny here in Vancouver. Metro Vancouver says it's likely we will see more water restrictions. That's if people and businesses don't reduce their water usage. The regional district blames the ongoing work to build a new water supply tunnel through Stanley Park, which is set to replace the 96-year-old water main. It says the supply pipe had to be removed to allow for the work to happen, which is impacting water usage. Metro Vancouver fears that the summertime could push demand up while there is a lower water supply, and that could be a problem. Lawn watering will still be banned under stage 3 restrictions, as well as filling pools and hot tubs and washing surfaces, vehicles, and boats.
4: 165 chickens are dead after a fire ripped through 3 barns in rural Abbotsford yesterday afternoon. The flames broke out at the property on Gladwin Road at around 4 p.m. Abbotsford Fire tells us 13 crews in all responded and also brought in an excavator to put out the flames. One firefighter had to go to the hospital for heat exhaustion. The cause of the fire itself, still under investigation.
2: And a seal pup, barely a week old, is now in care after it was found in critical condition beneath a BC Ferries ramp in Haida Gwaii. The Vancouver Aquarium Marine Mammal

0: Rescue Society says the emaciated pup was found on Tuesday and may have been separated from its mother for an extended period. The society says its staff are working to stabilize the seal. Still to come, the 11:30 News Radio Border Report.
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1: Thank you very much. Still looking pretty busy at the border. We got 3 lanes at the PSR, a half hour wait expected. 3 lanes at the PAC, another half hour wait. 2 lanes at Aldergrove, no delay. 2 lanes at Sumas, about a 10-minute delay. All the times for southbound. Looking at the northbound times right about now, we're back to less than 5 for almost everyone. I say almost because Sumas is looking at a 10-minute wait right now. Double check it on the website, though. vancouver.citynews.ca/border.
0: Thank you so much, Alex. Your traffic and weather is together next, including the latest on Highway 1 and the Portman Bridge. It's 440.
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7: Maria Cruiser on scene to the stalled vehicle eastbound at the east end of the Portman Bridge. It's blocking the right through lane and traffic is jammed behind it from the middle of the Cape Horn. Further back, the afternoon rush has taken a toll before and after the iron workers in the aftermath of that crash in Vancouver before Boundary. That was cleared a little over 10 minutes ago. The end of the line is still between Westview and Lonsdale on the upper levels, and you're crawling all the way to Kensington and Burnaby. And now with more from the 11:30 Rogers Xfinity Internet Traffic Center, here's Alex Kerrigan.
1: Thanks, Cobb, from the Super State Disposal Traffic Patrol. Hey, just want a quick shout-out. We got a call back. Yeah, it's just volume. It's just a busy day for the 91 northbound. You are slow from right around before 64th Avenue. Not quite the truck pull-up, but almost all the way to the bridge, which is not fun, but it is just volume. Likewise, over at the Massey Tunnel, northbound delays at the south end. Oh, and drove through that roadwork earlier today, Highway 99 between the 17th and 80th Street. Southbound lane closure still in effect. Northbound appears as they've given that left lane back to you. We work our way away from that. We have I don't think this is still hanging out. The Pitt River Bridge crash, eastbound west end. If it is there, it may be in one of the left lanes. You're a little slow through the area, certainly. Low heat getting pushed back past Sherling Avenue. Maryhill Bypass eastbound also a bit slow. Let's get an update on that, okay? Star Pound 11:30. It's slow in the area, granted. And Highway 1 as you work your way through Abbotsford, also a little busy right now. If there is anything else going on, feel free to call it in. 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Here's meteorologist Carl Lamb.
8: It's a really nice way to close out the work week with sunshine today. Highs between 21 to 25 degrees. Today there will be a slight humidex for areas as you get further east and away from the water. And then for tonight, we're down to a low of 10 under a clear sky. For tomorrow, It's sunny, but a little cloud moves in for the afternoon. So temperatures are between 19 to 23. So pulling back just a little bit, and we're down to 11 tomorrow night.
1: 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Stuck in traffic? Give cycling a try. Log your bike rides from May 30th to June 5th at hubcycling.ca for a chance to win prizes. Down at the airport, it's 20 degrees.
0: Thank you so much, Alex. Coming up next in sports, the Colorado Avalanche hope to tie up the NHL Western Conference final tonight when they host the Vegas Golden Knights. It's 4:44.
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0: 19 degrees and mainly sunny here in Vancouver. Good afternoon. I'm Maria Vinca.
12: I'm John Ackerman. Here's what's happening right now.
0: The BC Nurses Union says it has reached a tentative agreement with the province. On May 12th, the union had said its nearly 55,000 members were prepared to take job action if necessary.
12: The Integrated Homicide Investigation Team says a 45-year-old man who went missing near Lions Bay is dead. Stuart McLean's remains were found during a search of the area where he lived.
0: And still ahead,
13: doctors unhappy with Vancouver Mayor Ken Sims' new motion to remove ban on natural gas in new homes and commercial buildings.
0: Downtown for sports from Sports on 650, the home of the Canucks, here's Sandra Christina.
14: The Avalanche without their best defenseman again as they try to even the Western Conference final against Vegas. Cale Makar's absence leaves a massive hole on the back end for head coach Jared Bednar.
15: Like every team's going, they don't have Stone. You know, Stone's an impact player for them. You know, Minnesota didn't have Eriksson Ek and Brodin, and we were missing players to the thing. Like, our goal is to be the best version of ourselves we can be tonight, and that's without Cale, and so be it. You know, I still think we're capable of winning the hockey game if we're better than we were the other night.
14: Puck drop is just after 5 on Sportsnet. A strong start continues for Canada at the World Championship with a 3-1 win over Slovenia to remain undefeated. 2 group stage games left against Slovakia and Czechia. Kelowna welcomes Kitchener to kick off the Memorial Cup. The 2 other teams in the tournament are Everett and Chicoutimi. Game 3 of the NBA's West Finals shifts to San Antonio. The Spurs and Thunder tied after splitting the first 2 in Oklahoma City. And closer to home, the Vancouver Bandits tip off their home opener in the CEBL. They host Edmonton. Vancouver Canadiens game day in Spokane. The Blue Jays facing the Pirates at Rogers Centre. 1-0 Pittsburgh after 1 on Sportsnet 1. Seattle's getting underway in Kansas City. Sports at 15 and 45 past the hour or at sportsnet.ca.
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0: 11:30 news time, 4:48. Screeners at border crossings and airports are now using enhanced measures to look for people who may be carrying the deadly Ebola virus that's sweeping the Democratic Republic of Congo and Uganda. Chief Public Health Officer Dr. Joss Reimer says no decision has been made yet on banning travelers because Ebola presents itself differently than other viruses we've seen in the past.
19: Ebola is very different than respiratory viruses like COVID. The way that it spread is from much closer and prolonged contact. And so we do need to manage this virus differently than how we did with things like COVID or influenza or measles.
0: Reimer says any decisions on shutting down the border are made by cabinet. Ontario Premier Doug Ford is wading into the Alberta separation conversation a day after his counterpart opted to put that question, sort of, to Albertans.
20: It's not going
0: to
20: win, as far as I'm concerned. It'd be a disaster for Alberta.
21: Yeah, Premier Ford today blasted Alberta Premier Danielle Smith's decision to hold a referendum on whether her province should move towards secession from Canada.
20: Premier Smith knows how I feel. She wants to, you know, I guess protect her 30% base.
21: Ford says it's not something he'd ever do here at home.
20: But I would never, ever put that poll to Ontarians.
21: The Prime Minister weighed in on the situation today without addressing it directly.
22: We're working in a spirit of cooperative federalism to make the country better. And Alberta being at the center of that is essential.
21: Premier Smith says there'll be an October 19th referendum which will ask Albertans if they want a future binding vote on independence. She says, though, she'll be voting no. Richard Southern, Queen's Park.
0: Coming up in just over a minute, your traffic and weather together on the ones with some good news at the Portman Bridge. It's 4:50.
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0: 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Super Safe Disposal, Traffic Patrol. Kyle, you have some good news at the Portman Bridge?
7: Indeed, I do, Maria. Crews have cleared the stalled vehicle from the east end of the Portman. This blocked the eastbound right through lane for about 20 minutes, or not that entirely long. But the lineup behind it is still crawling from the low-heat highway overpass, and you're still on your approach from Brunette. So Highway 1 eastbound as a whole is still very busy from Westview on the upper levels, crawling to and over the Ironworkers Memorial Bridge. It'll stay slow all the way to Willingdon in Burnaby. You're steady through that lake stretch, and then you'll meet the aftermath volume from the stall at Brunette. And now with more from the 11:30 Rogers Xfinity Internet Traffic Center, here's Alex Kerrigan.
28: Thank you very much, Kyle from the Super Safe Disposal Traffic Patrol. Thank you very much, Victoria. Just called in a stall on Highway 1 eastbound by Clearbrook over in the left lane. It's looking pretty heavy through the area, getting pushed back to about Pier Mills Overpass. Worry about that. Or is it by McCallum? I'm seeing both directions delayed through the area. The report was Highway 1 eastbound coming into Abbotsford. Either way, love you, Victoria. Thank you for the call. What else do we have for you? We have road work on the Burrard Bridge. Southbound south end, right lane is blocked off, so it's mighty slow through the area. It's just busy over on the 91 northbound leading up to the Alice Braids Bridge. It's mighty busy, that's for sure, but no reports of any issues at the front of that line. It's so busy that the 91 connector is quite slow. So is South Fraser Perimeter Road. Not quite to 80th Street, but it's a heavy delay getting up to that Alice Braids as of right now. You see anything else, just like Victoria did, give me a hands-free phone call at star or pound 1130. 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Now we're in the Penfolds Roofing and Solar Weather Center with meteorologist Carl Lane.
1: Plenty of sunshine for today, and temperatures are between 21 to 25, so it's a warm day for you out there for sure. And then tonight, down to a low of 10 under a clear sky. For tomorrow, sunshine with a few clouds in the afternoon. And we'll have temperatures between 19 to 23 degrees and a low of 11 on Saturday night. Then for Sunday, cloudy with some rain coming in later in the day and just a high of 16 degrees. And then for Monday, cloudy with some more rain showers and a high of 15.
28: 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Metro Vancouver is 20 degrees, Maria.
0: Thank you so much, Alex. Coming up at the top of the hour, the BC Nurses Union says it has reached a tentative agreement with the province. On May 12th, the union had said its nearly 55,000 members were ready to take job action if necessary. So we'll have those details in case you're just tuning in right now. And our other top stories all coming up on your drive at 5 right here on 1130 News Radio. $400 million will be spent this year to build 80 new Tim Hortons restaurants and renovate 400 others.
2: 340 owners of Tim Hortons restaurants will be investing their own money to the tune of $270 million to build or renovate stores. Tim Hortons corporate will invest an additional $130 million. Now the chain is looking at better layouts, which will allow team members to serve guests faster and more accurately, along with improved digital ordering and pickup. Most of the new or renovated stores are in Ontario at 214, along with 66 in Alberta and 51 in BC. This announcement comes 10 days after we learned Dunkin' Donuts would be coming back to Canada, likely by the end of the year. I'm Chris McCusker.
0: A big milestone in the redevelopment of Royal Columbian Hospital in New Westminster. The Jim Pattison Acute Care Tower will be open to the public at the end of the month. Infrastructure Minister Bowen Ma says the tower will have more than 400 new beds.
3: These new facilities will help expand and broaden the services at Royal Columbian Hospital even further. And I would like to extend my sincere gratitude to Jim Pattison and the Royal Columbian Hospital Foundation for their incredibly generous contributions towards this project.
0: The tower will feature a new emergency department, new surgical units, new cardiac care units, along with enhanced maternity and newborn services. Vancouver Mayor Ken Sims recently passed a motion mandating natural gas in new builds, undoing an earlier ban, is being slammed. Doctors with CAPE, short for Canadian Association of Physicians for the Environment, says it puts the gas industry above public health.
13: Sims' new motion aims to remove the ban on natural gas heaters in new buildings. He says this will help reduce costs for builders and buyers, but CAPE is condemning it because of the risk of benzene exposure in homes. Dr. Kai Irani with CAPE says health risks show up over time.
4: We know studies that show, population-based studies that show that there is an increase in hospital visits, in long-term morbidity and mortality from these, you know, chemicals that are in our environment where we spend a lot of time in.
13: Irani adds that there is no safe level of exposure to benzene. 2 years ago, 150 healthcare professionals signed a letter urging City Council to reject a similar motion, and at that time, the City Council listened. CAPE says this new decision indefinitely pauses a program requiring emissions reductions for commercial buildings and removing zero carbon requirements for new buildings. I'm Asta Pandekanan.
0: Still to come, your business report, it's 4:56.
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2: TSX higher for a third straight day. Now, it did hit an intraday record today. It didn't close at a record, and it also saw a gain this week. Bay Street up by 62 points, 34,471. Shares in Air Canada finished the day flat. Unit 4 and the carrier did reach a tentative agreement with its customer service agents who work at airports and at call centers. A ratification vote will start on June 1st. Gold futures today down 0.7% to 4,510. And then oil was higher by 25 cents, 96.60 a barrel. That snapped a three-day losing streak. Oil dropped by almost $9 this week. StatsCan says retail sales jumped by 0.9% in March as soaring gas prices pushed up overall sales for the month. Sales at gas stations and fuel vendors rose 12.4%. On Wall Street, a record high on the Dow for a second straight day. It was up by 294 points. It was the best performer today, higher by about 0.5%. It was also the best performer this week, up by 2.1%. The S&P today higher by 28 points. It closed out an eighth straight weekly gain, the longest run of weekly gains since 2023. And the NASDAQ today higher by 51 points. At the Business Center, I'm Chris McCusker.
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6: I almost didn't come in. It didn't feel that serious, just a few chest pains. So many patients in the ER